0: people on chat that support Dan that, like, you know, Bubba, you're the problem. You're the bottom line is you're supposed to love. In today's world, you cannot be one way or the other. If you're going to be in my business, I got to try to navigate through the waters and ping pong off of the high spots that I feel on both sides of the fence. And Dan, on the other hand, he cannot, he does not have the ability to criticize Donald Trump. Like, it's, I wouldn't say it's to the point of being ridiculous, but it's to the point of being ridiculous. It is. Like, come on. Dan, your brother is one of the most high-profile First Amendment attorneys in this area, if not the state, and one of the fundamentally thinks that the president of the United States outlawing or, you know, basically blackballing three major news networks, and it wouldn't be nearly the deal if the other legacy media didn't dig their heels in and support the ones that have been. That's what makes this the story. If Fox and CBS and NBC and ABC were all there yesterday during the celebration of the new helipad, then this wouldn't be near the story. But the story in itself is, listen, you know that potentially the president has overstepped when the other people who, if you're talking about competition, Fox could have very well said, well, this is an opportunity for us to get more eyeballs on us because you can't right. go to CNN or Political or News Now or whatever and get anything White House related. So even people that don't like the president might come watch Fox because they can't get it on CNN. So when fellow media sticks up for fellow media in lieu of getting a scoop, then that shows you what side of the argument you probably should be on.
1: So, and you know what the biggest evidence of what you're saying the problem is when he announced this, he was announcing one of the biggest accomplishments a government has ever made, which is First Nations pricing. And he was announcing that we now have reduced our pharmaceutical prices by as much as 80-90% and that we get the same pricing as what the cheapest nation in the world pays, we now pay. That is one of the biggest accomplishments of any administration ever. We heard about $35 insulin from Biden for 4 years. That's the extent of what he did. And we were talking about a news conference where he was talking about historically low poverty and historically high wages. And instead of talking about those things, which are really important, especially before an election where people's wages matter and people's bottom line matters, like what you're paying for your pharmaceuticals, we're talking about frickin' CNN. It's just like, that's the problem, is the tone deafness of him not to recognize when you should focus on the right messaging and when this is a distraction from his messaging. And that's what I think you're saying, and that's what I agree with, is wrong time.
0: Yeah.
1: You've been fighting him forever. Why
0: and
1: now?
0: And there's been other presidents that have done the very same thing you've done, and their handlers quickly talked them out of reversing what they did. Doesn't make what they did right. Doesn't make what you're doing any more right or wrong. It's just not a good look for you as the president of the United States in a very critical time, a tipping point for our country. We need out of this war. You need to set up your fellow Republicans in a better way for the midterms. You need to get gas prices down. There's a lot of things, and there's a lot of victories. Like you said, the drug pricing, and there's a lot of things you could be pounding your chest on, and you're letting these negative naysayers that, quite frankly, are never going to like you.
1: Nope.
0: They're just not wired to like you.
1: But you're just fueling the fire.
0: But when you're fueling the fire. And you know what? Maybe I'm guilty of that too now by feeling sorry for myself and having a little tiff with Dan. I think we have a couple different situations. One, my inner struggles that I'm having right now personally. And then two, you know, my love for the show. I think I'm questioning my love for this program and for doing this much longer. And then three, the political environment that I live in conjunction with my co-host and I batting heads a little bit, battling it out a little bit. And Dan is not your average co-host. Dan is very, very, very, very my most spoken, intellectual, high tense, unhinged host. So dealing with Dan is a lot different than dealing with Gene, a lot different than dealing with Brian.
2: True.
0: And Brian's a handful too.
1: But he's opposite. Because he's a hate magazine.
0: So think about this, Jay. Think about me having to juggle all these personalities.
2: And Gene's way different than both of them.
0: And Gene's Gene's
2: the other side of the fence.
0: I actually like Gene the best because Gene doesn't, you know, he's God love him. You know, he's in first grade right now. And I'm just saying.
2: Yeah, he's struggling.
0: He's struggling in first. And then maybe that's my mentality. And so it's just that I think maybe. Are you guys looking at the screen? Oh, yeah. I love Gene. I love
2: is
0: Gene.
2: Is that AI?
0: Yeah. Yeah.
2: Oh, my God. That's hilarious.
0: It is so good. He's, yeah. So, you know, it's me. It's you know, Dan, it's not you. You're passionate in what you believe in, and you're very intelligent. It's me. I'm going through a little bit of a rut.
1: Let's just try to have fun again.
0: God.
1: Let's just have some fun.
0: I try, but Dan just, Jesus, he just wants to battle me. Like today, I go,
2: he goes, well, Trump's got Truth Social.
0: Truth Social's never made a profit, Dan.
2: No.
0: And Lemmy looks it up. Truth Social's not ever made a profit.
2: Well, neither did X. X hasn't made a profit last year either.
0: That doesn't go to our initial argument, Dan. It was whether X or not. I mean, whether Truth Social has made a. Now, you can't. Typical MAGA. When you don't get your way, you change the topic. Just like chat was trying to get Dan to do today, Lemmy, when they're like, you know, it's the media's fault. Trump boycotted the media. It's the media's fault. They never cover him correct. You're right. They never cover him correctly. They never do. Some do, and a lot don't. But you can't. We saw what a press conference and what a big unveiling of something beautiful and a ribbon cutting ceremony. We basically if they can't show that, Jay, to Donald Trump and say, Mr. President, this is not how we want to get
1: a supposed marketing genius.
0: Yes,
1: a branding genius should know that that's a terrible look.
0: Right. So. Anyway, I'm going to go to words, Lummy. I really wish we could just end the show right now. I just really, really just wish we could end the show right now, but we can't. We got 40, and I'm counting it down, boy. We got 41 more minutes or so.
2: Then you got Deadly Intentions.
0: Yeah, I might cancel that.
2: Oh, no.
3: Believe it or not.
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3: 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The Bubba the Love Sponge Show returns after these words.

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0: Hi, Tom.
1: Yes, Tom. How are you?
0: Good. How are you?
1: Good, buddy.
0: I just I was just watching the show on YouTube, and you're feeling a bit down. So don't worry about it, man. You'll get through this. And I'm no psychiatrist or psychotherapist or anything like that.
1: You certainly sound like one, my friend. Please.
0: Yeah, sure. Yeah, of course I do. But no, you do a great show. You please millions of people every day. And, you got Lummy, you got Jay, you got Dan, you got Lasker.
1: Thank you, Johnny Obvious. I appreciate you telling me everything I got.
0: Well, you don't need to be a dick because that's
1: I'm not trying to be a dick. I really appreciate your picking up the phone and calling me and giving me a little pick-me-up. I appreciate
0: I'm in the same place.
1: I'm telling you, thank you. Thank you for your kindness, my friend.
0: Well, thank you for everything you do.
1: Okay. Have a good one. I don't need
2: you guys
1: to call in and support me at this little rut that I'm in. I'll get out. I'll get through it. Trust me. Thank you. Hello. Yeah, I love that guy. He's self-edited, Lummy. He's like, I was just going to tell Bub how much I love him and for him not to, jump off the roof later today. You got Lummy and you got Gene and you got Jay and you got Steve and you got Dan and you got Brian and you got Tom Bean. You got Merch Crick. You got everybody. Thank you, my friend. I know that. And I'm very thankful for all of that. Hello.
2: No, that line, that person keeps calling to hang it up. Like, they can't get on.
1: Hello.
3: Hey, Bubba. You're talking about Trump. I was going to see if you saw on Patrick Bet David that John Morgan was on there praising Trump about the Iran decision and all that.
1: No, I've not. I've not been able to see that. Won't you give me a paraphrase as to what happened? What John say?
3: So basically, he said that he's absolutely right. Here's the reason. He said what he's doing is he's setting them back, say 50 to 100 years, not for us. Yeah, it's painful for us now. He said, but he's doing it for our kids, our grandkids, and all that later on, so they don't have to worry about it then. And he said he does not care about the gas prices, midterms. He's doing this for future generations of the U.S. so that we don't have to worry about this crap year after year after year.
1: Well, I think if that indeed is what he's doing, which I 100% like, I like the explanation. I think they need to get that out more. That makes sense. That gives me some direction on potentially what we're doing if indeed that's the case.
3: Yeah, and he said he's going to do what he feels is right in this situation for future generations, and he's doing it. And he's the only one who has said, my reputation, be damned. I don't care.
2: Mm-hmm.
3: I'm doing this to head this off in the future so that my grandkids don't have to worry about a nuclear Iran, period. And does not care about the midterms. He just feels he's got to do this. He's the only one that will, because he's not just I guess at this point he would be a standard politician, but.
2: Well, and John Morgan was a Democratic megadonor.
1: One of the largest.
2: And after the Kamala debacle, he came out and said that he could not support that party because they let her waste $1.5 billion with a B, losing that election. And he is a true independent thinking liberal who's not afraid to call his party out when his party does something wrong, and he's not afraid to support the president at a time where it's very unpopular to say what John Morgan said there. You got to respect that dude, Bubba. He's always spoken his mind, and I know you hold him in a high regard, and I do as well.
1: He's a very good friend of mine.
2: Yeah, I wonder if
1: thank you so much.
2: After 3 months.
4: Yeah.
2: Because the interview was three months ago.
1: Oh, okay. Yeah, listen, that makes sense, and I like that explanation, but I think that you do got to be mindful of gas prices. You do have to be mindful of what we're going through right now, and the average American struggling. And, you know, I don't know that we can play the long game as a country. That's the long game. And obviously, you know, Trump is, not going to run for office again. He can't legally. And you know, he doesn't have to worry about a political career thereafter. But there's a lot of people that do in his party that are very important. And I think that it would be a absolute shot in the arm, or you would supercharge the enthusiasm of the Republican Party if you could get this thing to end quicker than later. I mean, I think it would be a great shot at, if he could somehow, Jay, wrap this all up before the midterms. Maybe indeed that's what, because I heard there was some negotiation that happened yesterday that the Supreme Leader was part of.
2: Yep.
1: So.
2: But he may have a pull aside because he's here. The leadership of Iran, isn't this the kind of country we live in? How about this? We're in the middle of a war, and we let the leaders of Iran come to New York, and we let them go to the UN Assembly and spew whatever they want to spew. That's the First Amendment. That's incredible. But the rumor is, Bubba, what you're talking about is that he may try to get a little pull-aside meeting during this UN convention with the Iranian leadership directly, face-to-face, which I don't think has happened. So I'm optimistic, but I don't think it's going to happen because Iran is too smart, and they know that the midterms are the way that you win.
1: That's the Achilles heel.
2: They know it.
1: Yeah, and they hate Trump.
2: Yep.
1: And they know that if they can continue this past the midterms, that it's not politically good for Trump or his party. So I don't know that we're not dealing with the most rational people here.
2: No.
1: And so, you know, they have an agenda, which is to make Trump look like crap. And if they can, you know, continue, that's why I think Trump's got to, you know, maybe really push the gas on really attacking them to get them so vulnerable and so in need of some type of treaty before the midterms. It would be a big shot in the arm for all of his Republican, you know, comrades, if you will, if this got settled. If in a week or two he could come out and roll out that we're done, we're bringing the boys home, gas prices. Well, you know, the one thing that confuses me that yesterday, I think the Dow set all new records.
2: Mm-hmm.
1: So the S&P 500, the NASDAQ, the Dow, there's like Wall Street's on fire right now. So do they know something that we don't? Usually they do.
4: Oil's down too. At least it's under $100.
1: Usually they do. Usually they know.
4: Well, they got the good kick up when the oil, I guess the oil has been down, what, $7-$8?
1: Is that the nice kick up?
4: Yeah, it's like it's $92 today.
1: Hello, you're on the air. Go ahead. Turn your radio down, please, or turn whatever you're listening to down.
5: But we're not getting any power. Okay.
1: Hello?
6: Hey, fat ass, swallow a bullet. End it for us. Your show sucks now.
1: Anything else, bud?
5: Nah, just a fast.
2: You know, you're an asshole. Call somebody up and say that. You know, you're an asshole.
1: Yeah, this guy thinks that he's.
2: I mean, are you serious? Bite a bullet?
1: No, swallow.
2: You're just like that.
1: Swallow.
2: What a loser you are.
1: And meanwhile,
2: how dare you call a show and suggest that? What a loser you are.
1: And he's.
2: You want to see me become Dan?
1: And he,
2: start talking that kind of crap again.
1: And he stars,
2: what an asshole.
1: And he stars 67. So he can't.
2: Really?
1: He's anonymous, and he's Johnny Tough Guy. And listen, sir, you think that's the worst thing I've heard in my life, my friend, for me to swallow a bullet? And what if I really did? How would you feel then?
2: He wouldn't care. This guy, what a scumbag. No morals. You suck.
1: Speaking of swallowing a bullet.
4: Oh, she did, huh?
1: I think that she did. Did she? I don't
2: Is
1: know
2: that
1: how.
2: What
1: she,
2: happened?
1: I don't know how she did it.
2: She's awfully young.
1: Yeah. Former Fox staffer.
7: Staffer Jennifer Eckert has passed away. According to a
1: She had like some big lawsuit against one of her bosses at Fox, not Roger Ailes, but like another one.
7: A county sheriff's office incident report obtained by People magazine. Eckert was found dead inside her Florida home on Saturday morning, September 19th. Christine Christofek, a spokesperson for the sheriff's office, added in a statement per the outlet, this death has been ruled a suicide. E! News has reached out to the Martin County Sheriff.
1: That's so sad.
2: Terrible.
7: Office for comment. Sheriff John Budenseek shared in a September 21st press conference that Eckert had been detained six times in the past 18 months under Florida's Baker Act, which allowed...
1: Oh, she's from Florida. Martin County, let me, is that like Port St. Lucie?
4: Is that what it is? East Coast, yeah.
7: As individuals experiencing a severe mental health crisis to be held for 72 hours, telling reporters she spent a seven-week period in a mental health facility trying to get help for all her suicidal ideology and had been out of that facility for 1 week. Budenseek said their investigation discovered that Eckert had stopped taking her medication and had written in her personal ledger, I need to kill myself. It's the last thing to do. According to Entertainment Weekly, Eckert was born and raised in Miami, serving as an ESPN radio correspondent and entertainment anchor for a local PBS.
1: By the way, if you do need help, again, 988. If you have these type of thoughts and you need, you know, this type of help, 988.
2: This is so sad.
7: In Gainesville, Florida. Yeah. She previously worked at Fox News, the Fox Business Network, and Fox Nation. According to her website, Eckert was launching the second act of her career as a journalist. She also hosted the Reinvented with Jen Eckert podcast prior to her death. The most recent...
1: I mean, she needs to kind of... Well, I don't want to speak about a person that's no longer with us, but she needed to tone the makeup down a little bit.
4: That's filters on that one.
1: That
7: episode was released this past March. Per People magazine, she accused then-Fox Business anchor Ed Henry of rape in 2020, which he denied in a statement via his attorney July 20th of that year, which said in part, the evidence in this case will demonstrate that Ms. Eckert initiated and completely encouraged a consensual relationship. Ed Henry looks forward to presenting actual facts and evidence which will contradict...
1: Man, that's the worst for a dude to be accused of that when you didn't do that. That's like the worst.
7: The fictional accounts contained in the complaint. Henry was fired by the network over sexual misconduct claims, which 3 weeks later were revealed to be related to Eckert when she filed a lawsuit and claimed she was, quote, violently raped and left injured, bruised, and battered with bloody wrists by him, according to People magazine. Per the outlet, she also alleged that Henry asked her to be his, quote, sex slave, threatened punishment and retaliation if Eckert didn't comply with his sexual demands, and took...
1: Now, did they have that, you know, is that just... her saying that, or is that of record?
4: That's her saying it,
1: yeah.
4: I believe.
1: I mean, I'm, you know, I'm not gonna listen. She's no longer with us. Rest in peace, my friend. And if you have these type of thoughts, please dial 988 for some help. Mm-hmm. But I'm not gonna continue on, you know, these allegations that at this point are, you know, baseless because, you know, she is not here. Hello. Last call before I go to words.
8: Hello.
1: Yes.
8: Hey, Bubba, screw that last guy. Listen, I got two questions.
1: Okay.
8: Have you ever heard of King of the Hill Trailer Race? And can you bring that to your track?
1: I have seen and heard of King of the Hill Trailer Race. It's a little bit tougher on dirt than it is asphalt, just because of the traction aspect of it. And the trailer, you know, tends to get a little more sideways on dirt than it does asphalt, but that might be an interesting twist and make it even more, you know, fun, if you will. It you got to get a pickup truck that you don't mind getting destroyed, because usually the pickup truck that's pulling the trailer ends up jackknifing, or you know, it's pretty fun, but it tears up a lot of stuff.
8: Yeah. It's a good time, though. It's really a good time.
1: Yeah, so, it's a good time for you watch it in the stands. It's not necessarily a good time for the racing, the track owners that have to provide all these vehicles that get junked up.
8: Yeah, understood. I'll set it. Have a good day.
1: All right, man.
4: Austin Wolf, $20.
1: Thank you. Oh, thank you, Austin Wolf. Carrot Top.
4: Yeah,
2: how about that one?
1: He tried to harm himself as well. Carrot Top tried to harm himself in the midst of, like, somebody trying to extort him for, like, a sex tape or something.
2: Outing him for being gay, I think.
4: They met on Grindr.
1: Oh, so
2: I think that's what it is. They were trying to hold him, you know, extort him or release that he was homosexual, I believe.
4: Well, yeah, and also through a tape and pictures.
2: Oh, he did have a tape as well.
9: Comedian Carrot Top is a
1: Yeah, he supposedly solicited a guy on Grindr. The guy didn't do anything necessarily wrong because he had the correspondence with Carrot Top. And so I don't know if he was trying to extort him to release those screenshots or video, or and then Carrot Top tried to hurt himself, right?
2: Yeah.
9: And breathing on his own.
1: Originally from, I think, right outside of Orlando. Did you know that, Lummi?
4: I think, what, Boca? I think.
1: Yeah.
9: After he was hospitalized.
10: His publicist says he's surrounded by friends and family.
1: You know, he's had a residency at the Luxor since, like, 2005.
4: That's insane.
1: Like,
2: his
1: 21
2: mom was
1: years.
2: One of the most important comedian. Like, she owned, I think, the Laugh Shack or whatever.
1: Are you
2: sure
1: that's not Pauly Shore?
4: Pauly Shore.
2: Oh, you're right.
1: Yeah, Pauly Shore.
2: No, you're right. I'm sorry.
1: Mitzi Shore.
2: Mitzi Shore. Yeah. You're right.
10: His team has not given a reason, but it comes just days after his attorney says a man suing him threatened to leak a sex video. We're also learning another man has come forward without...
1: Oh, don't talk to me about leaking sex videos.
10: ...allegations. 8 News Now investigator Eric Avenier has been going through those lawsuits.
11: Before comedian Carrot Top, whose real name is Scott Thompson, suffered injuries during a mental health crisis in Las Vegas, he became the target of a lawsuit filed in Broward County, Florida, where Carrot Top maintains a home in the Orlando...
1: I don't know why the eye makeup, Carrot Top.
11: ...area. According to the lawsuit, the comedian is accused of text messaging an unsolicited, sexually explicit video to recording artist Brian Evans. The video is alleged to have been sent sometime between 2023 and 2024. The lawsuit states the video shows Carrot Top engaged in sex acts with another male who appeared to be much younger than the comedian. The two entertainers had previously worked with each other at the Luxor Casino, and according to the complaint, they developed a friendship. But that friendship eroded when Evans said the video he received caused him substantial emotional distress. Earlier this month, Carrot Top's attorney received this email from Evans, which he calls an act of extortion. It says in part...
1: So, Jay, you can tell us, because you're a lawyer, if this is extortion or not, okay?
2: Mm-hmm.
11: Path A remains available on the terms previously stated, $500,000 in immediately available funds in exchange for resolution of all claims against Scott Thompson, his removal from the pending case, mutual releases, and dismissal with prejudice of the pending claims against him. But that wasn't the...
1: Is that extortion?
2: He didn't do it with a lawyer. I don't know. He signed it himself. I don't know if a normal person can do what a lawyer can do.
1: Right. Meaning...
2: Try to negotiate a settlement in a way that's not interpreted as extortion.
1: Right. So that would be a little extortion-y, more extortion-y as a private citizen, more so than a counsel.
2: I think it could be more interpreted that way, for sure.
1: Yeah.
11: We found in this lawsuit, another man came forward with allegations against Carrot Top, and those allegations include copies of text messages. Copies of those messages are in the same lawsuit. They're too explicit to show, let alone repeat on air. The man who came forward with that information is identified as Zachary DeFazio. In the lawsuit, DeFazio said he was 19 years old when he first came in contact with Carrot Top 5 years ago. DeFazio alleges Carrot Top contacted him through the Grindr dating app. DeFazio alleges the comedian sexually exploited him when he was too drunk to consent to sexual contact. Eric Avenier, 8 News Now.
10: Shows at the Luxor have been canceled while he recovers in the hospital. Vanessa.
2: Sounds like consensual sexual activity among two adult men.
1: It sounds like Carrot Top doesn't necessarily want that
2: out there.
1: So he's freaked out. Maybe does his, a harm yourself willy to get, public sentiment or support. I don't know.
2: This is like one of those Me Too allegations, but from a man. I was with him, but I was too drunk to give consent. And, I was only 19. You're an adult. Who cares if you like 19 or 20-year-olds? I just like to defend anybody. I can't believe that someone would do something like that with someone's private life, so much so that they're going to try to commit suicide. What a heinous individual.
1: Yeah, and the other thing is, like, Carrot Top, like, all right, so it comes out that you're gay. Like, is that the end of the world? Like,
2: again, me, I don't care. Right?
1: No. Well,
2: do you care? Does anyone here care?
1: If you're not gay and they're trying to say that you are, you might really care. But if you really are gay and you're soliciting men on Grindr and you want and you've been with men, then like, what's the big? You can't extort somebody who doesn't care.
2: Right.
1: Be like, go ahead. I hooked up with a man. Like, in today's world, we're less judgy about that than we've ever been.
2: Wait, we've all known that anyway. That's like being surprised when you heard that Ellen DeGeneres came out.
1: Yeah.
2: Whoa, really?
1: Yeah.
2: My mom was shocked. She used to watch that show, and I'm
1: Arlene's
2: like, really?
1: Like, oh, my God, she likes women? I didn't know that.
2: I couldn't believe my mom was shocked by that.
1: Arlene. Arlene was the only person in the world that didn't know.
2: She was.
1: Yeah. When we return, Cindy Crawford's son died.
2: Oh, it's another one.
1: Oh, was that an overdose?
2: In the facility.
1: In the rehab?
2: Talk about negligence.
1: Now, is that a Jay Diaco case waiting to happen?
2: Give me a call.
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4: Was it? No, it was Christie Brinkley that was married to Billy Joel, right?
5: Yes.
4: Yeah. Cindy Crawford wasn't married. I don't think.
6: The Casa Amigo guy, right? The Casa Azul, the tequila guy.
5: Yeah, the tequila guy.
4: Yeah.
6: With George Clooney.
4: But I think she's been around. She's been with that guy for like 30 years. Cindy Crawford's husband, I think. And now they, her son, was it Presley?
6: Mm-hmm.
4: Presley Gerber. Was it from a different guy?
5: No.
4: Her maiden name is Crawford. Probably her married name would be Gerber if she took it.
7: We turn to other news tonight and to the heartbreaking headline involving the death of model Cindy Crawford and her husband Randy Gerber's 27-year-old son. Authorities say Presley Gerber died hours after checking into a rehab facility and now...
4: Well, she's probably been with the dad at least 30 years then, right?
5: Mm. Married in 98.
4: 98?
5: Richard Gere was 91 and 95.
7: A possible cause of death tonight. Here's Matt Rivers.
8: Tonight, tragedy for supermodel Cindy Crawford and her husband, Randy.
4: Man, what a good-looking family.
6: I was just going to say, what a beautiful family.
4: What a beautiful family. What a great-looking family. And Cindy Crawford really looks great.
6: Mm-hmm.
4: And the kid and the son, who's no longer with us, he looks like a good dude. The daughter, I think. Isn't she a model?
6: Yeah, I believe so.
8: Yes, Gerber, their only son, Presley Gerber, dying at the age of...
4: Oh, I didn't know about the tattoos there.
8: ...of 27.
4: Not that, you know, matters.
8: The death now being investigated as a suspected overdose, according to Santa Monica police. Mm. Sources close to the case telling ABC News Presley Gerber checked into a high-end rehab center on Saturday. He was found dead by staff the next morning.
4: So,
6: Big problem for the rehab center.
4: Well,
6: big problem.
4: It could... What if he had... Did they not properly test him upon intake to see what his levels, you know, potentially in a system could be? And he died, you know, from the levels that were, you know, he had pre-existing? Or would you think that he took him there?
6: I think there's two possibilities. One is they intook him and admitted him when he was under the effects of so much narcotics that he needed medical attention. The other is that he was able to get drugs in the facility and able to overdose. Now, I've heard stories from people I know that have been in facilities where they would go out to the side fence and people were throwing drugs over the fence to them. And I mean, so it's not uncommon or unknown that addicts can get drugs in rehab facilities. And so this is an either or. Both are negligent.
8: Presley Gerber started modeling at the age of 15.
9: This is the Pepsi for this model.
8: Later joining his famous mother for this 2018 Pepsi Super Bowl commercial. But behind the scenes, Presley Gerber was struggling with addiction and mental health issues that he says surfed.
4: Who's Tony or Joni? God, I hope you got to really like somebody to put it on your side of your neck.
6: I know.
4: Oh, my God. How about your arm or your back or... I don't know anything but there, right?
6: I've never understood.
4: What if your son came home with Joni on the side of his neck?
6: Oh, my God.
4: Oh, my God.
6: We call those job killers.
4: Candle would carve it out with a butcher knife.
6: Yep, he'd have a nice scar there.
8: Just as a young teen.
4: You'd need Candle with a carving and Dan with the stitching.
6: That's right.
8: Presley Gerber candidly sharing his decade-long battles on social media, posting Mental Health Mondays to help those also struggling.
10: Whether I help one person or 100 people get out of that place that I was in at one point in my life, that's all I need to do.
8: Presley Gerber making his last public appearance with his parents back in June.
4: Man, she doesn't even, his mom doesn't even look like herself there, right?
5: No.
8: In June. And just weeks ago, younger sister Kaya, a model and actress, referenced his challenges in an interview with Vogue, saying when something like that happens in a family, it kind of levels everyone.
11: David, tonight multiple news organizations are reporting that the family is asking for privacy during what is a very difficult and painful time. David,
7: an awful story. So many families with addiction in their families. Matt Rivers.
4: I mean, think about that and think about what that does to a family when your child does something like that. It just completely rocks the absolute core of the family.
6: And when he's trying to do it right, they got him to the facility.
4: Yeah.
6: That's anyone who's dealt with addiction, has had friends or family that has suffered from addiction, knows how difficult it is to get that person to just admit they're
4: just
6: having a problem.
4: Just to go.
6: And to go.
4: Yeah.
6: And to get them there is such a monumental task. And I'm sure that his mom and dad and sister were, you know, intricate in getting that done. And so it's heartbreaking that if my son was suffering and he went to a facility and died in a facility, I'm suing the crap out of them.
4: No, absolutely. But just the struggles to get
6: it's
4: him there.
6: A wrongful death case.
4: Now, are they going to... There's probably be an invest as to what he had pre-existing while checking in. And would it be remiss for them not to have potentially checked him for what he had going on upon intake?
6: I would say that the standard of care for a rehab facility is to determine whether someone is intoxicated when they enter, what that level of intoxication is, and whether they need treatment. Then once they're in your facility, that they don't have access to drugs enough to overdose. It's pretty simple.
4: Well, it is simple, but there's a lot of working parts that could go wrong, and obviously something went wrong.
6: So sad.
4: Jay, I appreciate you, my friend.
6: I appreciate you more, and I love you, Bubba.
4: I love you too. I love you too, buddy. Thank you. Let me. I'll do the podcast. I just need some better backlighting. Yeah, we'll talk to you about that here in a second. We'll see you. Hopefully, we'll see you tomorrow.
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0: Seth Wiley. Right out of the box. PayPal, Venmo, Cash App. Thank you, Seth Wiley. This is for you. Oh, and I have my machine turned on. Oh, it's always something, my friend. Now it's got to go through the hole. There you go. Thank you, Dr. Dan. I'm assuming that was Dr. Dan.
1: Yes, it was.
2: Yes, it was.
0: Tuesday, September 22nd, 2026.
1: Clearly in autumn.
0: Are we in autumn officially? Is the summer officially over?
1: All gone. Bye-bye.
0: So it's fall now. Yep. Which Florida, you know, fall and spring are kind of summer-like.
1: But they're the months that make Florida shine. You know what I mean? Pretty much from now until April is when Florida is at its best.
0: Yeah, I would actually, if I had to, maybe move it one more month to like November. Because October tends to be, I mean, I'm sorry, another month from now, like Halloween, it starts getting real nice. Whereas it's still going to be, what, 90 today? 88? 89?
2: It's supposed to be 88. There's supposedly no more 90s.
0: Oh, no more 90s.
2: No more 90s.
0: Maybe the grass will stop growing so much. Did you know, I don't know if this is an old wives' tale or not, but I was told this by a person that's had a lawn service for years, not Average Joe, somebody else, that grass stops growing when the low temperature of the night, meaning, you know, the low, gets below 70. That's when grass...
1: St. Augustine grass, specifically?
0: Yes. Yeah, wow. Well, slows down growing significantly. So grass grows actually at night, and it has to be 70 degrees or hotter for it to really, like sometimes in the summer, you might have to mow your lawn two times a week.
2: Yeah.
0: I mean, you know, with all the rain. And so when it gets down, when the lows are in the, 60s, 69 and below, that's when grass becomes more dormant and doesn't grow. Now, you can fact check that. I don't know necessarily if it's true. That's just what some old timer told me back in the day. I was bitching about mowing the grass. He's like, well, until it gets in the 60s at night, you're going to keep it keeps growing. Again, thank you, Seth Wiley. And that's for you. Thank you, my friend. Now, let me did Jackson Dart last night, Monday Night Football. I can only play just an absolute portion.
2: Yeah,
0: I can't even get that next horn. Like, if I get that next horn, it's copyright. I try to get as close to it as I can, too.
2: Right on the edge.
0: The Giants got their ass kicked by the Rams. Who's the
2: Jameis guy? Came in.
0: Oh, I know Jameis came in. This is the play that supposedly blew out. Is this going to... Are we going to get a copyright on this, or we should be okay? We
2: should be okay.
3: Take another look at the hit.
0: No, it was his knee. So, I guess the ribs and what have you wasn't what got hurt. It's just this part right here.
3: With Young and Stewart.
2: Right there.
1: It's that lateral hit to the knee that's the terrible triad.
3: Young and Stewart.
0: And he hits it with his, mid thigh, which that bone is probably the biggest bone in your body, isn't it? Your femur?
1: Femur, plus he's got a big pad, plus he's got that big, muscle. So Greg, all that weight and all that force, and it's, again, it's innocent.
0: No, yeah, it's not. It's the guy's, Gregory Nicholson on the PayPal.
2: Right.
0: PayPal, Venmo, Cash App, thank you. Yeah, the guy's not trying to leg whip him or nothing. He's actually just continuing his defensive play, He's trying to not hit the quarterback high. He's trying to come in midsection because I think that's about the only place you can hit a guy now at a quarterback.
3: And Stewart.
0: Oof. Oh. And thank
1: God. All his weight's on that left leg, too.
0: Well, I don't think it. I don't think. I think he might be. His leg might be.
2: Is he on the ground? Yeah.
0: No, it's not on the ground.
3: And Stewart.
2: Nope.
0: Now, hold on. Ready? Yeah. So, Dan, it's like. If you look right here, Dan.
1: It's in the air still.
0: Yeah, so it's in the air still.
3: Young and Stewart.
0: Just getting ready to plant it. Actually, Dan, it's probably better that it wasn't planted. Mm-hmm. It may do more damage planted.
1: Now, I heard this morning that it's an MCL sprain, and he didn't rip it apart. He didn't blow it out completely.
0: So what does that mean?
1: Okay, so...
0: That outer ligament?
1: Yes. There's two ligaments on the outside that hold your knee from going, that direction. And so when you get that hit... there's a couple things that, tend to happen. You get a medial collateral ligament tear or strain. You get a medial meniscus tear, which is the cartilage on the inside. So the ligament on the inside that stabilizes the knee, the cartilage on the inside, and then if you hit it really hard, you get an ACL tear.
0: Now, a strain is what? Where it just kind of rubber
1: bands? Rips a little bit, but not completely. You know, you could see damage in it with the MRI, but it's not like torn all the way through.
0: Do they go in and...
1: No, if it's just a strain, they rest.
0: How fast can your body get to repairing that? And does your body build more cartilage or more tendon or what happens naturally?
1: It depends on the severity of the tear. Small tears can sometimes heal stronger, but big tears leave a permanent weakness. So they'll evaluate the severity of the tear, and he'll wear, you know, a brace just so he can't go lateral or medial.
3: Ugh. Combining to hit and bring down Jack.
1: You're right. If his foot was solidly planted, that hit happened half a second later, it would have blown out his ACL.
0: Actually, him not being planted probably is the difference between tearing and spraining. You know what I'm saying?
1: Sure. Now, I agree. 100% agree. By the way, you're right. Below 70 degrees, grass, St. Augustine grass, does not grow.
0: Wow. Thank you.
1: I checked it.
0: That wasn't anything I looked up. It was just some old timer back. It was actually in Ocala.
1: Growth rate stopped sharply at 70.
0: Drunk Dave, the guy who takes care of my property up there, worked 20 years at Mike's Lawnmower in Ocala. And, you know, he worked on Skaggs and everything. He was the mechanic. And he's the one that told me, is the minute that it stops, that it's below 70 at night, grass significantly, you know, slows down the growth. Here's the deal. Does Jackson dart immediately when you hit the ground? You know, like even in a sprain, do you know?
1: You know that your knee's hurt. You just can't tell how badly. And so, you know, that's when the guy gets hurt and they run out to the field.
0: Oh, look at that right there, Dan. Look at that. Oh.
1: Yeah. But you already see when the guy gets hurt and they run out to the field, there's some guy that's like working on that knee, like pulling on it, trying to push it inside and outside. He's evaluating the strength of the tendons and the ligaments around the knee to see if something's torn, but it's not an exact science.
0: You know what also might have helped, Dan, is his right leg trailing kind of supported the outward movement. Watch this. Now his right leg immediately. Now it.
1: Oh, his left leg stopped his knee from going inside.
0: No, his right leg.
1: That's what I'm saying. His right leg stopped his left knee from deforming inside.
0: So his right leg kind of acted like a guardrail a little bit there. It might have gone. It may have gone a little. It may have even been so. Right here, it's in the process of being stretched. Right. So, yes. I mean, it's in the process now. It's hard telling how far it would go, but then his right leg comes back on a whip and kind of like puts it back into place a little bit.
1: Yeah. Combining.

0: formerly retired. Was it Aaron Donald?
1: Yes, I don't think he's...
0: I think he played.
1: Did he?
0: I think he did pretty well, actually.
1: I know that Myles Garrett's out, so that's a little two-headed monster.
0: He's out?
1: Yeah, he's out.
0: There was a lot of injuries in week two over some pretty high-profile people, wasn't there?
1: That lack of preseason and practicing.
2: I agree, Lammy, 100%. These guys are getting paid so much money, and they're coming, they're starting the season completely out of game shape, out of game timing. And there's no game chemistry amongst the players. And so,
0: well, because your high profile guys might play the opening series of your third preseason game, but they don't play one and two. So if they do that for a couple different reasons. One, workload and getting hurt. And then they only have one series of on the last game to get into game shape or game speed, so to speak, right? Mm-hmm. You know, so I don't know that there's a winning solution with regards, because I don't like preseason. I don't think anybody really likes preseason, but it's almost a necessary evil to an extent.
2: Well, we shortened it to three games instead of four, and it didn't make a difference at all.
0: No.
2: It still sucks. They still don't play the starters. In fact, they play them even less.
0: Right, yeah, which might be one of the reasons why we're getting these starters, these big time athletes that are getting hurt, because they're not having the reps in real live game, you know, mode type situations for preseason.
1: And their practices are really just, they don't hit. I think they hit, what, 12 times?
0: No, I think 13 or 14 times the whole year.
2: The whole year.
0: And you as a coach have to, you know, strategically pick when you're going to hit. Like, man, when we were growing up, we hit every day except the day before.
1: Yeah,
0: every day.
1: And in summer, you did. They were trying to squeeze 3 days in.
0: Oh, I mean, it was ridiculous. But man, I wish high school would have had a players' union. I think they kind of do now, though. I think, and you know, there are some high schools. I'm sorry, there are some states that on the high school level are allowing NIL.
1: Florida's one of them.
0: Did you know
2: really?
0: That? Yes.
1: Yeah, there's 40 states.
2: NIL money in high school?
0: Yes.
1: Yeah, 40 states have it.
0: There's only 9 states, Dan, that don't have it. So, think about this. Let's say you're in Indiana, because I know Indiana does not have it. And you're this guy that is, you know, out of
2: Mr. Indiana. You know what I mean? Yeah, you're the stud.
0: Yeah, exactly. You're a, you know, running back, quarterback, wide receiver, some, you know, defensive end, linebacker, corner, somebody of a skilled offensive lineman. And you are, let's say you're an offensive lineman, you're 6'6", 310 as a sophomore, and you got you got Alabama, you got Ohio State, you got Notre Dame, you got Indiana, you got LSU, you got Florida, Miami, you got every team in the country, every college in the country that's interested in you. Well, you still got 2 more years of high school. Why, that doesn't stop a Jesuit or an IMG or what's that place out of St. Thomas Aquinas. You got these Florida schools. Well, and I think if you're in Indiana and you don't want to really move so far, you probably figure out what the closest state that is, that I'm sure Ohio and Illinois has NIL in high school. And you just, you know, you go live with a host family and they pay you $25,000-$30,000 to come be their strong side tackle, you know, and you get, you know, your junior and senior year there. And if you got a school that can afford that, it's probably a pretty dominant program. You're probably going to get more looks there than you did your little pissant Indiana school. And yeah, there are NILs in high school. That is just absolutely, it's going to destroy. I mean, I think the NIL concept has destroyed amateur sports altogether.
1: Yes.
0: I mean, you know, what I think Ohio State, I, right off the top of my head, has a $50 or $60 million NIL budget. You know, like.
1: Yeah, that LSU. Yeah, I mean, I'm looking at the top highest kids right now in high school. There's a kid in
0: high. Hold on, in high school.
1: Yeah, kid in high school. California, $2.4 million.
0: Hold on.

0: Dan,
1: where's that money coming from?
0: Dan, high
2: boosters
1: from public high schools?
0: From Dr. Diaco and his two brothers that support Jesuit to the nth degree. And so the Jesuit athletic director comes to you guys and said, hey, man, I need a $50,000 check. You know, and he does that, to 10 different people.
2: Catholic high school. Then you got David Jacobs, $1.7 million in Georgia. He's Trinity Catholic. So it looks like a lot of the Catholic schools.
0: Hold on. So the one dude, there's a dude in California that makes $2.4 million.
2: Yeah, he's the highest right now.
0: What is he, a quarterback, running back?
2: They claimed him as just an athlete.
0: Athlete. Dan, in high school, $2.4 million a year in high school.
2: Looks like the highest in Florida right now is an offensive lineman, offensive tackle number 6 from St. Thomas. He's making $1 million.
0: Million.
1: Wow. Is there a Jesuit getting money? Can you tell? I'm looking up just the colleges. Texas spends $77 million a year.
0: Yeah.
1: Miami spends $73 million a year. Oregon, 66.
0: Now, mind Florida's you, now 57. Dan, mind you, the Tampa Bay Rays are a professional major sports franchise in a very, very, very, very, very regulated Major League Baseball sanctioning body, and their payroll is $100 million for their team. Meanwhile, you got University of Miami football, college, amateur, whose payroll NIL budget is just $30 million less than a professional team that's playoff caliber.
2: Looks like Jesuit has one.
0: Jesuit has one?
2: He's a linebacker. He's making $250,000.
0: Who is it?
2: Caden Henderson.
0: Dan's going to tell Danny to be his best friend.
1: Yeah. I know who you're talking about.
0: What's the kid's name?
2: Caden Henderson.
0: Caden Henderson.
1: Is he a junior?
2: Yes, he looks like he's committed to Texas A&M.
1: Yeah, I heard him.
0: Well, I mean,
1: and he didn't play. I don't think he played in the game this weekend when they lost. They had a second half comeback go against them, and they lost.
0: What are they, 2-1?
1: I think they're 3-1.
0: 3-1.
1: Yeah.
0: And who beat them this weekend?
1: Can't
0: aren't they? Aren't they? Aren't Jesuit like supposed to be the one?
1: St. Pete Catholic.
0: Really?
2: Wow, that's an upset.
1: Yeah, it was an upset.
0: Wow.
1: They were ahead like 17-3, and they lost 20-17.
0: My Warsaw Tigers are now 4-0, Lummy.
2: Look at that.
0: Number 3 team in the state for 5A. 4-0. I think I got a big matchup this weekend. I actually, like an old-timer, listened to the game on the Warsaw News Now app Friday night. Laid in bed, watched. I forget what I was watching on TV, but I had the volume down and was listening to the Warsaw football game. I'm so out of gas. So the guy on Jesuit, is he the only Tampa Bay based guy?
2: Yeah, that's what it looks like. Yeah, that's reporting on this Max Prep site. I mean, there still could be kids that are making like 50 to 100,000.
0: Can you imagine being a junior going to Jesuit and making $250,000? A year.
2: No.
0: First of all, in high school, you don't have any expenses.
2: Nope.
0: I mean, like, you don't got a mortgage or, anything, property taxes or, a payroll for employees or anything like that. You're just a high school kid and you're making $250,000 a year.
1: I mean, at 14, I mean, the only thing you're buying is like Slurpees.
0: Yeah.
1: And candy and
0: maybe
1: clothes.
0: Maybe some condoms. Hopefully. But so anyway, yeah. Wow. Wow. Who the Bucks play this Sunday?
1: It could be the worst team in the league, and they're still going to lose.
0: They're
2: Minnesota Vikings.
0: They're going to get beat.
1: Yep.
0: Packers play. They finally have a home opener. They play Thursday night, and it looks like Michael Penix is going to. The Falcons have already said he's starting. It's Thursday night football, which I can't watch because what's it start like 8:20?
2: Yeah.
0: God. So I'm not gonna be able to watch it at all.
1: You record it and watch it later?
0: No, I don't even. I'm like, what am I going to record on? I don't have a DVR. I don't have one of those things anymore. I don't have cable. I got Get-A-Box. I'm sure Get-A-Box has some kind of recording feature on there.
2: It does.
0: I can't quite figure it out. I mean, I can't. I don't have time for it. You know what I do, Dan? And it's so if ESPN or whatever network is it broadcasts the game, they really like. they'll put together a 15 to 17 minute highlight reel of the game, and it's every major play. They just
1: That's fine.
0: Well, they cut out all the, you know, the 33 seconds pre-snap, you know, huddle. They cut out, they just get right to every, even defensive stops and fourth and ones, not just all scoring plays, but like anything that was, you know, a major play of the game. And you can watch that, and in 17 minutes get every good play or every influential play, and pretty much watch what you have to invest 3 hours on. You can watch it in 17 minutes. That's what I'll do.
2: Wow.
0: You know, yeah, I mean, you probably do the same thing.
2: Yeah, I do. Yeah, it is very convenient.
0: Yeah, it is. It'll tell you the entire game. So the Rays open up a doubleheader today. First game's at 1:15, 1:10. They got their six games up with what? Seven games left.
1: But if they beat the Yankees one time, they win the division.
0: I know, but here's what I'm scared of. The Yankees sweep them.
1: Never. Four in a row? Ain't going to happen.
0: Let's be pessimistic.
1: Okay.
0: It's this new game. It's called Let's Be Pessimistic. Let's say they drop all four. That still puts them two up, yeah. Right?
2: Yes.
0: And that means they just have to win one of...
2: Against the Phillies,
0: I'm assuming.
1: Who are trying to, you know, establish their position in the playoffs as a wild card team. The Phillies are not a bad team.
0: No. Both teams we're playing have something to play for. You know, it's not like the Minnesota Twins or one of these ass bucket teams that, you know, don't have anything to play for. The Phillies are they're going to probably win their division, I think. That or they're certainly...
1: They're second in the division, I think.
0: Well, they're definitely a wild card team.
1: Atlanta, I think, has it.
0: And they're definitely a wild card team. They're playing. I mean, yeah. they got to win just as much as the Rays do. So, if they would win now, if them and the Yankees tie, but the Yankees beat them four in a row, does that kind of eliminate Brian's suggestion that that if all tiebreakers go to the Rays? That I think that was assuming that the Rays won one of the four.
2: Yeah, they got to win one.
0: So they just basically got to beat the Yankees one time.
2: One time. Let's just do it today at 1 o'clock.
0: Judge is gone, isn't he?
1: He just came back.
2: Yeah, he just came back.
0: No.
2: I think he got...
0: He came back, Dan, and then he left.
1: Oh, he left again?
0: And they're saying that he's trying to nurse it to be available in October for playoffs.
1: Yeah, well, yeah. He's important for their team. So
2: he's got no timeline for return.
1: Philadelphia's at the bottom of the wild card race, and they want to try to get a home team advantage, I'm sure. So they have 86 wins, and Chicago and San Diego have 87 wins. So Philadelphia is playing for every single win is important to them.
0: Yeah, and like how
1: New York is five games above Boston, and so they could drop a couple games and not really worry about it.
0: Well,
1: I don't think New York's got anything to play for.
0: Well, yeah, they do.
1: Trying to beat us.
0: I mean, if they go on a seven game, which they've put seven together many a times this year, and we've lost seven before. We've done a couple. I mean, we've had a couple of seven game losing streaks this year.
2: But I
0: got to think that we can win one.
2: Because it's going to be us, and then they got to play Baltimore.
0: And Baltimore never gives up. Especially
2: Baltimore plays them hard.
0: And especially within the division, right?
2: Yes, yep.
0: This, I've been seeing a lot of this online, and I don't know if this is set up just to get people riled up or this is for real, but they're going and asking women. And one of the ones that I saw was a woman that was walking on the Tampa Bay Riverwalk. Like one of these ladies that they asked.
2: Well, this is Riverwalk right here.
0: Oh, is this Riverwalk?
2: Yeah, I see the brick building behind it. That's at Armature Works.
0: All right. So these are Tampa women. And I don't know if these are if this is real organic and it's real or if it's, you know, set up. You get some chick. Act like she's walking with her boyfriend. I'm going to ask you this, and you're going to say this, and it's going to get people all riled up.
3: Sydney Sweeney.
4: We're asking people, who hurts women more, in your opinion?
0: Well, now, I just completely answered my question. With the goofy, with the little music behind it, hear it?
2: Yeah.
3: Sydney Sweeney.
4: Yeah. We're asking people, who hurts women more, in your opinion?
3: This one. What's her
0: name? Set up.
2: Yeah.
0: This is not organic. First of all, there's nobody out. right? There's nobody out.
2: Busy usually right there.
0: Yeah.
1: Stage the whole set. Exactly.
0: Yeah, exactly like Dan. Like, this is like at 7:30 on a Sunday so that you don't have a lot of people there. And you can have your people that you've staged to come walking through here. Because usually it's never this desolate unless it's 7:15 on a Sunday.
5: Name.
4: Sydney Sweeney. Why does she hurt women more than her?
5: Because...
0: And you know what? This is so bad for women because it makes women look stupid. It really does.
1: Well, the only redeeming feature here is that both of these jackasses are from Texas.
0: Yeah, maybe.
1: He's got Texas and she's got a Texas shirt on, hat.
0: Yeah.
1: So...
5: Sexual image on women and for a sports ad when there's women that have like worked really hard in sports and they could honestly be more representative in a sports ad.
4: And what did she do?
5: I think she... I actually don't know what the case ended up being, if she did.
4: It was a mistrial, but the case was about...
0: And by the way, this bitch is so stupid, she doesn't even know what a mistrial is.
1: She didn't know Cindy Sweeney's name.
4: She was mentally insane while killing her own kids.
5: Right, but then... she was... Wasn't it...
4: It was a mistrial.
5: They were deciding if she actually did or if the husband did.
4: No, the trial was about she did it. But was she criminally responsible for doing it? The trial was never about did she do it or did she not. It was,
0: are people that uninformed?
1: Yes.
0: Or is she just acting uninformed?
1: No. The news is TikTok and Facebook and Instagram. That's their news.
0: That's their news.
1: They don't watch news. And then they get the mainstream news in the airport, CNN, which is obviously skewed.
4: Just
0: what I thought you took a breath like you were going to continue on.
1: I tried to stop myself. I self-edited.
0: I was going to try to give you the courtesy.
1: No, I appreciate it, but
4: did she do it or did she not?
1: She's sexualizing herself.
0: I got to tell you, I love her nails, and I think she's pretty sexy, but I think she's also making herself look stupid.
4: Just what was her mental state?
5: I don't think she hurts women though as much. Like she hurts her own image and like mothers in general. Like it affects.
1: He's saying, like, oh my God, this girl's so stupid, and I'm engaged to her.
0: Yeah.
1: She's got an engagement ring on.
0: I know.
5: Reputation of...
0: She needs to come see you for some new boobs.
1: Yeah. But I can't fix her dumb asses.
0: So, yeah.
4: This is a sports betting app, not a sports ad.
5: Right.
4: And she's an investor in the company that she was promoting here.
5: Okay.
4: So she was kind of going all in using her well-known sexuality to sell a product.
5: Yeah.
4: And get it spoken about.
5: And
0: what's wrong with that?
1: Mm-hmm. Well, her chin just disappeared.
4: Is accused of being too hormonal to have been responsible for what she did.
5: Ask
0: these four tag-alongs the same question. I would much rather hear what these four dudes, who look like they may have been on a bender from last night, having been to bed, right? ask these dudes way more than the same thing you're asking this one.
4: I would argue this hurts women way more because it's saying if a woman is too hormonal, she may kill her own kids. Whereas she is doing the tale as old as time. A woman using her sexuality to get the attention of men, which was her target market.
6: I agree with that. I think her being more hormonal isn't like, I think that she's just insane. Instead of like that's her own thing, not necessarily hormones. I mean, maybe for some women, like it doesn't affect them that much.
0: All right, you know what? You're more word salad than your fiance.
1: Well, you don't want to piss her off, you know, because obviously she's, you know, moody.
6: I think that's like a her problem.
0: I don't know what this. I don't know what this.
1: They're upsetting each other.
0: Yeah.
1: Like her answer mortified him, and his answer irritated her.
0: When we return.
1: But seriously, Bubba, I mean, Lummy, who do you think hurts women more, Cindy Sweeney or Clancy?
2: Clancy.
0: Please.
1: Clancy. Yeah.
0: Did you see where?
1: And by the way, he made a good point. She's not advertising sports. She's advertising sports betting.
0: Right.
1: And everybody.
0: Whose demographic is probably 95% men.
1: And so it's 90 plus, yes.
0: Yeah.
1: And then, by the way, these same people that are in such an outrage, there was a Sports Illustrated cover with two of those lesbian soccer players on it, naked, and no one said anything negative about them trying to sexualize the homosexual images of two women spooning each other on the cover of a magazine, butt-ass naked. Remember, what? You know the cover? Lummy, you know the cover?
2: No. What was that?
1: Oh, my God. I think it was last year's Sports Illustrated with the two soccer players naked on the cover.
0: Were they completely naked or they have
1: butt ass naked and they're spooning each other?
0: Were they blurred out?
1: Nope. They were just positioned.
0: All right. So it was promoting women's soccer?
1: It was just Sports Illustrated cover. And so, you know, it was completely sexualizing them.
2: Was it the body magazine or the body issue?
1: Might have been.
2: Because they do like a body issue once a year.
1: Yeah, which exploits, sexualizes, and objectifies women. But no one bitches about that. God forbid that Cindy Sweeney shows the edge of her side boob in trying to advertise to dudes for a betting promotion. I think she's wrongly vilified. I can't believe how they attack her. I mean, she's an average actress, and she's not the hottest chick in the world. But she has such a nice niche right now, and guys like seeing her, and it's so funny how
0: she's guilty. You know what? She's guilty of one thing:
1: being sexy. Yeah,
0: that's it. She's not done anything wrong. She's not killed her kid. She's not hurt anybody. She's not swindled anybody.
1: Nope.
0: She's not done anything. She's not extorted anybody.
1: Mm-mm.
0: She has, you know, she does her job. She's sexy and sick. You know what? And add another one to that: sexy and successful.
1: Mm-hmm.
0: And that gets you, you know, that makes some people hate you.
1: Yeah, Kim Kardashian can do it. No one messes with her. But Cindy Sweeney does it, and they say she's the devil.
0: When we return, I just can't understand. Speaking of the ramifications that Lindsey Clancy potentially has had on women. Well, now the governor of Massachusetts, this old bag, she is going to implement and she has the power to do it. Somebody might take her to, federal court, potentially. But she's going, if you have a baby in the state of Massachusetts, within 2 weeks of you having that baby and returning back home, you're going to have a mandatory visit from a worker, a state mental health worker employed by the state of Massachusetts to do a home visit to make sure you're okay. Now, my question is this, and don't answer it, Dan, because I'm going to go into words and we'll return with it. But isn't that, like, what if you're a normal woman and you have a normal husband and you're your baby and you have, like, do you have to let him in? Like, I'll let the governor explain it next. But to me, it seems very Gestapo-like. Like, okay, hold on. I just had a baby. Everything's going great. I love my husband or my significant other, whoever the baby daddy is. There is no abuse. There is no mental health. I'm a 25, 26-year-old healthy chick of healthy mind, bouncing right back from pregnancy, nursing, bottle feeding, baby's doing well, and I have to let you in my home to start prying and asking questions from the state? Yeah, the governor says that's going to happen. She said it yesterday. I'll play it next.
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1: This Saturday night, 3,000 to win, 604 crate late model at Ocala Speedway. It's the Mike Peters Open. Mike and his wife Angie owned the track for 10 years prior to Tom Bean and I buying it back in, God, I think we bought it in 11. Wasn't it 16, almost 17 years now.
2: Wow.
1: Wow. So anyway, we pay homage to the former owners of the track, Mike and Angie Peters, with the Mike Peters Open every year. It's a $3,000 late model race. We'll do it Saturday. It looks like the rain's going to probably hold out for us. It doesn't look like that wet of a week.
2: Nope.
1: I went up on Saturday, roughed it in, spent about 6 hours on it Saturday, had it pretty much race ready, then sealed the track over. And hopefully that seal will last through the little bit of rain they get this week. And I'll go up on Friday, put about 10 hours on Friday. I'll get there about 11. It's about an hour from here. And then work until 8. And then get up at 7:15 on Saturday and work all day on Saturday to get it. You know, once you get it roughed in, then you got to till, water, pack. Till, water, pack. Till, water, pack. Then grade, clip. Clip it one last time. Then till, water, pack, water. And it's just, I have no help except myself. I do it all.
3: No one?
1: Nobody. Drunk Dave helps me. He keeps my water trucks. If he can keep my water trucks loaded, because a lot of times I'll go from the red water truck right to the black one. I got to put two loads on it based on, and it's all weather related. Like if it's overcast and I don't have a lot of sun, then I can go 50% less water. But if it's just pure sun, and it's just baked, you know, we don't have any shade, obviously, on the track. There's no trees. It's just baking there, and you just got to keep laying the water to it. I'll put 30,000 gallons of water on that on between Friday and Saturday.
2: Oh, wow.
1: That's a lot of water.
2: What's your water bill?
1: Well, we have a well.
2: Okay.
1: Yeah, we have a big four. I think it's a 4-inch well. It's a big one. So Massachusetts governor says everybody that has a baby will be visited in home by a government appointed healthcare provider to make an assessment. Now, Dan, I can just only imagine if you had a baby and your girl is sitting there, everything's going good, and some numbnut comes up, flashes you their ID, and tells them, "I need to get inside to talk, ask the new mom some questions." And do you tell them, "Get the hell out"? Like, do you gotta let them in?
4: No, you don't. It's voluntary. It's a free one-time home visit. They currently do 3,000 families a year, and they're trying to make it expanding up to 68,000 families a year, and it's a one-time visit in the first few weeks, screening for postpartum depression, anxiety, mental health problems. The thing is, Bubba, if a law or a policy is passed, you want it to have made a difference in the previous problem. So if you apply this law to Clancy, it makes no difference. So dumb law.
1: Right, because she didn't show her psychosis, you know.
4: Her baby wasn't 2 weeks old.
1: Two weeks after any of her babies were born, including but not limited to her last baby. So 2 weeks after he was it a girl? It was a boy, yeah. 2 weeks after he was born, the little guy, she wasn't having these type of psychosis issues where she wants to kill.
5: Everybody in the state, when you have a baby, you're going to have a home visit.
3: You're going to have a home visit.
1: Hey, let me, Brandon Forrester says he runs equipment in Ocala.
5: I told him to send an email.
1: Yeah, send us an email. I might need you, my friend, especially if you know what you're doing.
3: You're going to have a home visit within days, weeks.
1: And get off my property.
4: Yeah, you can say that. Unless they have a warrant.
1: You're not talking. No, my wife is fine. In fact, the baby's on the teat right now. Get out of here.
3: Have a home visit within days, weeks, and that will be an opportunity.
1: And you know that healthcare worker's just up there sizing up all your stuff, looking at you.
4: Oh, yeah, calling the buddies, like, oh, man, did you see his watch winder?
1: Yeah, I mean, everything.
4: See the watches in
1: everything.
3: Or a healthcare provider to make an assessment. Everybody in the state, when you have a baby, you're going to have a home visit.
4: What, is she flying a helicopter?
3: You're going to have a home visit within days, weeks, and that will be an opportunity for a healthcare provider to make an assessment.
1: Lummy, are you up on Lioness?
5: No, I'm not. No, I haven't. I've been able to catch up with all the sports happening.
1: What?
5: Yeah.
1: You know it's in season 3.
5: I know.
1: It ended. They have eight episodes every season, and the final 8th episode of season 3 was was Sunday, and I watched it yesterday. I got to tell you, man, it is a...
5: Is it one of your favorite shows?
1: No, I'm just telling you, I don't know. I don't know how they wrote it to emulate what we're going through in life. Because guess who the bad guy is?
5: Iran.
4: Mm. Yeah, but they've been the bad guy for 45 years.
1: Yeah, but I mean...
4: 47 years.
1: Not to the extent where what we're going through right now... You know, they had to write this stuff
4: 6 months ago, a year ago.
1: Probably more so.
4: 2 years ago.
1: Yeah, like 18 months ago in order to write it. You know, Dan, they have to get script approval. I mean, there's so many layers of television production.
4: So say it's a script is approved. Then you got to film it. Then you got to edit it. And you got to, you're talking about, even if the script was 100% approved, you're still 3 to 6 months from having it, ready.
1: No, if not longer, like maybe a year. I mean, you got a script.
4: On TV show?
1: Yeah, for a Netflix.
4: They cut TV shows as they're making them during the year. You know what I mean? Yeah. There's maybe a 2 month lag.
1: I got to tell you, though, man, it opens up, season 3 opens up with us capturing a Russian operative during the Ukraine-Russian deal. We go into Russia territory. We capture this bad guy. We and then the whole episode, the whole season is about. I'm not gonna give the spoiler alert, but the whole the Lioness gets kidnapped. The bad guys come and get her, and they're trying to figure out. They finally, of course, they can't kill her.
5: Of course not.
1: And so they get her, like, on episode 7, they finally recover her after she's been glad-handed through all these bad guys, and they cut off her pinky toe, and they have her captured. We have this big shootout, and we get her back, and then, you were trying to figure out who the hell took her. And they go down as Guantanamo Bay. Yeah, and that's where we have all of our really bad prisoners, is Guantanamo Bay.
4: Yeah, and that's where we can question them a little bit more aggressively.
1: Right, because I guess it's not on our soil. Is that?
4: Yep.
1: Is that kind of the? Mm-hmm. And so they go down and find a couple bad guys that might know who took her, and there's a couple twists and plots and shootouts and what have you. But I mean, like, they come to find out that it was Iran.
5: Oh.
1: That wanted to. So. I don't know, man. Did you watch seasons 1 and 2?
5: Yes, yeah.
1: You might want to
5: get on 3 quick.
1: Yeah, I mean, listen, the Bucks came or Lioness. Yeah. I mean, what are you gonna get more satisfaction? What's gonna make you happier? What's gonna piss you off?
5: Probably the Lioness.
1: Well, yeah,
5: it's gonna make me happy.
1: Yeah,
5: Bucks not so much.
1: The Bucks, what they've had, what, an away game? They opened up the season in Atlanta. No, they opened up
4: in Cincinnati
1: on the road. Then they had a home game. Now they back on the road.
4: No, I think it's another home game.
5: They're home against Minnesota.
1: Are you going to the box, Dan?
4: I'm supposed to go, but it's a 4 o'clock game, right?
1: Yeah,
5: yeah.
1: That's tough, right?
4: No, it's not tough. It's just doesn't ruin the whole day.
1: So let me,
4: you know what I mean? So it's irritating when you have a 1 o'clock game. You have to start getting ready around 11. You don't get back till 4:30, 5 o'clock. And so you literally like pissed away 6 hours of prime, you know, late summer day. It's, and for you know, a bunch of field goals and then a loss at the end because they can't catch balls anymore. I mean, you pay these guys millions of dollars to make a pass and they can't catch the ball. I mean, Jesus, get him a judge machine.
1: That's why they needed Mike Evans. And you so adamantly were mean to me and dressed me
4: mean
1: right
4: to
1: down.
4: To you. Come on, big guy.
1: Down, dressed me down, told me I didn't know what I was talking
4: about.
1: He's
4: already hurt. He sucks, too. Now, he's not the answer.
1: Listen, we'd love to have his 10 catches for 106 yards and two touchdowns. Just telling you right now. Yeah. Well, everybody would take that right now. So I saw this, and I thought it would be an interesting topic of discussion. Now, I don't know if you put yourself in our current situation and our current how old we are, what we're looking for, or you dial it back to what they want you to do. And it says, if you're 26, which one of these do you actually choose for the rest of your life? And it gives you four examples of women. And I really looked at it quite intently, and there's arguments for all of them. Now,
4: well, that's why it's interesting. And you see, it's the same person, right? It's the same face. It's all AI.
1: Yeah. Of course, that's fine.
4: It's the same chick's face. So you're not really changing face. You're just changing, color, hair color, and
1: so
4: body.
1: What I'm saying is, when we play this game that we're going to play right now, do we roll ourselves back to 26, or do we keep our modern day age? I think that would be more realistic for me to keep my modern day age more. I mean, not that I'm in the, I'm not Dr. Dan where I can be rolling around with the chicks in their 20s, but so maybe we roll it back to 20. But at 26, man, I was rolling at 26. What year would that have been? What's 66 plus 26, Dan? 92?
4: Yes.
1: Yeah, so I just got to Tampa. And so at 26, man, I really started pushing on the gas.
4: Oh, yeah.
1: I don't know if I would have said no to every one of these chicks.
5: Probably.
1: Back then.
4: No, you wouldn't.
1: Yeah.
4: To go on the blue, you'd be like, all day long, I'm just never calling you again.
1: All right, so here it is. They say roll yourself back to 26. Which one of these girls do you, marry and end up being with? They say spend the rest of your life with, but I don't think, with a 60-some percent divorce rate, I don't think we're going to spend the rest of our lives with anybody but ourselves. After it's all said and done, I don't mean to be I do not mean to be negative towards your marriage or nothing like that or anything like that. I'm just saying, statistically, I hope that you beat the odds, my friend.
5: Well, thank you.
1: You probably will.
5: Yes.
1: So at 26, I was still in Milwaukee when I turned 26, and then I came to Tampa that September of my 26th year. So I kind of had some hard times in Milwaukee on the ladder. When I was actually turning 26, I was doing afternoon drive in Milwaukee, not making like 50 grand, with Holly. I was doing pretty good. I was pretty happy. But then I moved to Tampa in September and my life exploded. So let's, for argument's sake, play the game the way they want us to play it. And that is, when we were 26, if you had to pick between these four, would it be the 24-year-old chick who looks to be, I don't know, I got to think, Dan, that maybe the chick on the far right might have as good, if not better, of a body than the girl on the left. What do you think?
4: I think it's the exact same body.
1: Oh, you do?
4: It's the exact same body. It's just different hair.
5: Yeah.
1: I think the only different body would be the bigger girl.
4: Mm-hmm. Correct.
1: I think
4: the other three girls are the same body.
1: Same body.
4: Right.
1: Okay.
4: But the bigger girl just needs a membership to Clem Gym.
1: Yeah. So do I. I have a Clem Gym and I don't ever go. So anyway, you got 20. So you're 26. You yourself, the people that are playing this game, you're 26. And would you be with the 24-year-old, no savings, single mom? Mm.
5: Nope.
1: 28-year-old, $2 million net worth, unmarried. 30 years old, $200,000 in savings, two kids, two divorces. Mm. Definitely not her. I can say right now that I can definitely eliminate her.
4: That's like every 32-year-old girl at Boulan on a Saturday night.
1: Two kids, two divorces.
4: Two kids 30, and a divorce, couple hundred in the bank, and
1: really?
4: That's about it.
1: Yeah. So then, hold on, 35 years old. No, not dating somebody older. So the two right ones are out. I'd say probably the 24-year-old, no save, but the single mom, I didn't want a kid rolling up on my business either. Yep. So then it takes you to the unmarried chick.
5: Number two.
1: And, you know, she just needs to, you know, get a little bit better. But who am I to sit here and tell you need to get in better shape? But back then I could.
5: Yeah.
1: Now I can't.
5: And she had two. She has $2 million, so she can afford.
1: Yeah,
5: you can
1: go. Yeah, I mean, she can anything. Yeah, you know what, Dan? I think after you rough it in, you got to go with the big girl. Well, how would you? No, how would you score, Dan? I'm scoring this the big. No, who am I?
4: You're
1: not
4: on the 24-year-old single mom, dude. Yeah. You're all over her.
1: Yeah,
4: and
1: you're right.
4: You pay your electric bill, and all of a sudden she's like never disappearing.
1: I think you got me.
4: Yes, you're a millionaire. You're a young radio hotshot. You got the 24-year-old with the kid.
1: I don't have to worry about her kid because I'm never even going over there.
4: You married a chick with a kid, dude. You're psychotic.
1: Yeah, you're right.
4: It's exactly who you'd pick.
1: Okay, you're right. You're right. I'm wrong. You're right.
4: Every single time.
1: Now, how about you? I think you're right with me, bitch.
4: I probably would. I'd probably side with that one. Although, the 35-year-old...
1: as much as you want to sit here and be holier than thou, you're right with me, bud. You're right with me.
5: Yeah, but Dr. Dan, at 26, you'd be not going after the 35-year-old.
1: Yeah, you're not going after 35. Damn,
4: No. I'm saying, like, if you're looking at these objectively, the 35-year-old with $500,000, no kids and two divorces, she's probably a complete bitch.
1: Yeah.
5: You think?
4: Two divorces?
1: Yeah. With no kids?
4: Right. And 30-year-old with two kids and two divorces.
1: She's
4: again,
1: crazy.
4: Crazy.
1: Absolute crap
4: psychotic.
1: Crazy. The 28, I mean, the one that's just...
4: The 28-year-old went to college. She got a real job. She wasn't, you know, dating guys. She was just working. She was the one that was working until 6 o'clock at
1: right,
4: night.
1: Right, right.
4: Because she had nothing going on. She wasn't going to the gym. She didn't have any dinner dates.
1: No. Well, she didn't have dinner dates.
4: She got a golden retriever at the house.
1: She did have dinner dates here at the Golden Corral by herself.
4: Yeah.
1: Yeah, she's got a dog that she's, you know what? She's probably a cat chick. She probably has a couple cats. Now, Dan, again, 26-year-old Dan, you're in medical school at this point, probably. And
4: it's finishing, yes.
1: Yeah.
4: And start my residency in New Orleans.
1: And so the 24-year-old, no savings, single mom, living in New Orleans or wherever the hell you were at 26, probably Gainesville. You're probably still in Gainesville.
4: Gainesville to New Orleans.
1: Yeah.
4: Yeah.
1: You'd probably go with the 24.
4: Probably at 26, I would, yes.
1: Yeah, no, let me, do you want to score this?
5: Oh, yeah, I mean, at 26, I did not want a chick with kids, so those two are out, and I did not want to date someone older, so the 28-year-old would be it.
1: Yeah.
5: Because I couldn't see myself at 26.
1: And you'd probably have her bought you an investment property.
5: Yep.
1: You know, and you know, if she dumped you, you still at least had that.
5: Exactly.
1: Yeah.
5: Sugar mama.
1: what a great, I mean, because if you go through them all, and you know what, if you rank them 1, 2, 3, and 4, of course I got the 24-year-old no saving single mom number one, but number two would probably be the 35-year-old for me.
4: Oh, yeah. I agree.
1: Yeah.
4: I agree. And she's actually pretty as a brunette.
1: Yeah, she is. And then three would be the big girl. And then four, like Dan said earlier, the 30-year-old, $200,000 in savings, which is what she got from her two husbands that she adored, two kids, probably from two different baby daddies.
4: Yes.
1: Right?
4: Right.
1: And two divorces.
4: One's mixed.
1: What? The 30-year-old just screams batshiz crazy.
4: Yes.
1: Right.
4: Yes, she's a disaster.
1: Absolutely. She's out. 35-year-old ain't looking that bad, you know? No kids, that's what I like. I mean, you know, a couple of dudes, you know, maybe not necessarily the best guys in the world. 35, I mean...
4: Yeah, they could have been like 5 or 6 year marriages, like real marriages.
1: Yeah,
4: you know?
1: Right.
4: She just didn't survive the kid part.
1: So anyway, this next story comes from TMZ. No, I'm sorry, the New York Post. And it comes from a position of, oh my God, can you believe the cops did this to him? A man suffered a fractured vertebrae in his neck after a cop used a taser on him at a California shopping mall. Tune in here. So it's trying to like I've watched it already, and they're trying to like skew it towards feel sorry for the guy who, now, Dan, when you have a broken vertebrae, does that necessarily mean you're paralyzed?
4: Nope.
1: Okay. So a man suffered a fractured vertebra.
4: Right.
1: So is that could be probably both ends of the spectrum.
4: Yes.
1: Catastrophic
4: or Mickey Mouse.
1: Or Mickey Mouse. All right. Well, here's the deal. When cops fundamentally tell you something and you don't listen, then all bets are off at that point. And then when you don't listen and you start aggressively approaching them, then you're lucky that they go to the less lethal option, because they could shoot you if you have something in your hand. I don't think they can shoot you if you don't have a weapon. Like, if you don't have a knife or, you know, a stone or, you know, a baseball bat or something like that, I don't think they can necessarily
4: Unless you go for their gun. You go for the gun, they're going to shoot you.
1: I'm talking way before that, though. Like, when they're still 10 feet away. So, as this story, I thought, kind of leaned on the, you know, let's feel sorry for this guy. Can you believe that the cop dropped him when he was unarmed? Yeah, I do. And I think the guy deserved it, because the minute that a police officer tells you a directive and you do not listen to them and you start aggressively approaching them, I think that that's probably either pepper spray, which at that point, pepper spray sucks, because you know why? Not only do you hit the victim, but it always blows back on you. Yeah, like, you always got some kind of, and then here's the deal. You got to cuff the guy, and he's got all this pepper spray on him. He's going to gag you, too. Remember that little bit of bear spray we let off in the studio?
5: Horrible.
1: It ruined us for 6 hours.
4: Yeah. Oh, really? Everywhere was gross?
1: Like, Dan, if you and I were cops, and Lummy was getting out of hand, and we sprayed him.
4: I'm shooting him.
1: We sprayed him in the studio, all of us would be overcome with pepper spray.
5: And choking.
6: A man was left with a fractured vertebrae in his neck after a police officer tased him at a California shopping mall in July. And the body cam video of the encounter is graphic.
1: It is graphic, but don't act like it's graphic, you know, and this guy is, you know, innocent and woes me, when you got it. First of all, the guy looks like a methed out zombie anyway.
7: You're going to get tased.
8: Boom, do it.
7: When I taser point.
1: All right, so when, hold on.
4: He specifically said do it.
1: When you aggressively approach a cop and he says, stop, you're going to get tased, and you say, do it.
4: And start marching towards him.
1: Oh, look how I perfectly framed
4: Dan.
1: He's
4: planking.
1: Right before he's getting ready to pie face himself onto the concrete.
6: The incident happened at a Stanford shopping center in Palo Alto. The man was sitting on a bench when he began arguing with an officer and a security guard. At one point, he stands up and extends his hand towards an officer, who tells him to back away and asks if he wants to go to jail.
7: Dude, back up. Dude, back up. Back. Yeah. You're going to get tased, dude.
8: Go ahead.
7: You're going to get tased.
8: Boom. Do it.
7: When I taser point.
1: And after he says do it, he kind of like acts like kind of a aggressive march, like kind of a like
4: yeah
1: a, like
4: he starts
1: a foot,
4: stomping
1: like
4: towards
1: a,
4: him
1: yeah, yeah a foot stomping march. So be careful what you wish for, a homeless Johnny.
7: Tase, dude.
8: Go ahead.
7: You're gonna get tased.
8: Boom. Do it.
7: When I taser point.
6: The man immediately stiffens and falls face first into the ground. Graphic video shows him lying in a pool of blood from his forehead for around 3 minutes before the officer cuffs him. He was taken to the hospital, where doctors found a fractured vertebrae in his neck. The man was charged with resisting arrest, trespassing, and drug possession. And now, the police department's use of force is under review.
1: All right, well, I am the use of force people. Clear.
4: Yeah, no doubt. Because in the old days,
1: hey,
4: before
1: Sergeant
4: tasers...
1: Sergeant Dan, will you back me on the clear?
4: Clear.
1: Okay, thanks.
4: But in the old days before taser, he'd beat him with a billy club.
1: Yeah.
4: But you don't do that anymore.
1: No.
4: I'd rather be tased than hit in the side of the head with a billy club.
1: Yeah, like, oh my
4: right?
1: God. Yeah.
4: Lummy, wouldn't you?
5: They should bring back the billy club.
1: I think really? They should, yeah. Yeah. Or at least the metal asp, the retractable metal asp.
5: Do they not carry those at all?
1: I don't think so. I don't know if they do or not.
4: They have the taser instead. They got only so much room on their belt. You know what I mean?
1: For the bat belt. For when we come back for the first time in 18 years, Nike's 18-year run on the S&P 100 list is officially over, with its weakest validation in over 12 years. Critics say that the company's decade of wokeness is to blame. It used to be shares of the sports giant were down 43% on the year, with Nike losing some $200 billion in market cap since 2021 as it faces stiff competition. I, Lummy, then Googled Nike's, you know, advertising campaign.
5: Yeah.
1: And it, wow. Wait till I go through this. And they only have themselves to blame. They only have themselves to blame. Let me just give you a little bit of tease, okay? the Colin Kaepernick campaign. In 2018, the ad, Nike featured former quarterback Colin Kaepernick for its 30th anniversary of the Just Do It slogan. The close-up ad featured the text, believe in something, even if it means sacrificing something. That's where we're going to start with the missteps of Nike when you get woke and you put your and you advertise with and again that's just the first but you advertised well I'll give you three advertising campaigns as to maybe why they're here. You ready? Colin Kaepernick, George Floyd, Dylan Mulvaney.
5: Yeah.
1: Dylan Mulvaney. They had huge, huge ad campaigns for those three, those particular three.
5: What sport did George Floyd play?
1: The ad following the murder of George Floyd, Nike temporarily altered its famous tagline to read, "For once, don't do it," urging viewers not to turn a blind eye to racism.
4: Again,
1: yeah,
4: you know, again, these companies are in debt, not in debt, but are in service to the shareholders. Their goal is to make the shareholders money. And when they get distracted by these woke DEI distractions to try to target their audience to, you know, to try to target their advertising to 1% or 10% of America, it's absolute foolery. And it's their own fault, like you said, Bubba. You want to go down that line, and here's what happens. Ask Bud Light after they had the transgender person advertising their beer, how well they did.
1: Oh, they had to sit completely, do a 180, and start paying people like Peyton Manning, and you know, it cost them dearly. They had an unbelievable market share, an unbelievable product, and then America completely turned its, you know, like...
4: Yeah, Bud Light turned into Zima.
1: Exactly.
9: He's hit the rattler. What comes next? We can only guess. The Bubba the Love Sponge Show returns after these words.

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1: I'm
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4: It's got to be Bubba.
1: I laugh so hard.
4: Bubba the Love Sponge.
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6: 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The official energy drink of the Bubba the Love Sponge Show and the studio sponsor, if you will, too. Thank you so much to the Lick guys. I am hooked on the minis, man. I love the minis. Because I don't waste any of them. And, you know, sometimes a bigger one, I'll leave like a half a can or something like that because it's my second one of the day. Or the second one of the show. Whereas a couple minis, I probably is a little more responsible and I'm not wasting anything.
7: Whether it's a bad business decision.
6: Here is the Nike gimmick. I am excited. I like when real Americans, regardless of your political affiliation, of your ethnicity, of your gender, of whether you're fat, you're skinny, you're tall, you're short, but just real Americans who probably skew right down the middle, a little bit liberal, a little bit conservative, just, you know, like, you know, the kind of guy that wants to take his handgun to the abortion while smoking a joint. That guy. Which covers all facets of our life, if you will. I love it when we finally gather all around and collectively boycott and don't do business with people that try to shove down this type of ideology down our throats. The pro Dylan Mulvaney, the pro Colin Kaepernick, you know, try to make the George Floyd situation a marketing campaign. I'm not necessarily agreeing with what happened in the George Floyd situation. You know, I didn't think the guy deserved to die. I think the guy was going to die, whether he was in the back of the squad car or on the ground. I think it optically was a horrible look for what Derek Chauvin did. And I think that was way out of line. But people get way too emotional in the fact that, you know, it's been documented in his autopsy. He had lethal levels, deadly levels of fentanyl in his body. He was going to die.
8: And he didn't die when the knee was on his head either. He died later.
6: But optically, I could see where Derek Chauvin, you know, is gonna end up doing some time for what he did.
8: Yeah, but it wasn't the proximate cause of the death.
6: He could have put the guy on the sidewalk. He could have put him in the back of the squad car. But he peacocked up, wanted to, you know, be all that. And sometimes, you know, being all that will get you in trouble. That being said, if I was a company, I couldn't distance myself further from that particular scenario. You're in a no-win situation. Right? Like, there's no winning. Whether you back George Floyd, you don't back. It's just better to keep your head down and your mouth shut as a major, if you're a talk show host or, you know, yeah, you can have an opinion about that and it can be polarizing. But when you're in business to sell shoes or apparel to the average American, white, black, indifferent, shut up.
8: By the way, when the cop got convicted, he stood up quietly, put his hands behind his back, and allowed him to be handcuffed. If George Floyd had done that, he'd still be alive.
6: Danny, we're not getting into that. Okay. We're not getting into the what ifs George Floyd deal. We're not. You have to understand. It's not only polarizing, but we just can't win. And you know what? We can't control what happened. Mm-hmm. What's done is done.
8: Mm-hmm.
6: I don't agree with the guy being charged for murder. I don't agree with that. I do agree that he should be penalized for what he did. Peacocking, putting your knee on the back of a guy's neck for 7+ minutes is not a good look. It's just not. Any good cop will tell you. You don't leave a guy on the middle of a road with his face facing the exhaust pipe. Even though he's a scumbag and he has a career criminal.
8: Probably the most dangerous thing that happening to him at that moment was the carbon monoxide he was breathing.
6: Probably.
8: It wasn't the knee in the back or any of the other stuff. It was the carbon monoxide, which is not cool.
6: Right, exactly.
7: Whether it's bad business decisions, competition, or, as you point out, perhaps questionable marketing campaigns.
6: That's exactly what it is. Nike, America hates you. America hates you. America hates a company that tries to use things like the George Floyd situation as a marketing tool. It does. I mean, you know, it's just, and the Dylan, who in the hell told whoever that the Dylan Mulvaney deal is going to be a good thing for your brand? Do you know that less than 1% of Americans identify like that person does? So you're automatically carving out 99% of your audience that does not live their life like Dylan Mulvaney.
7: No question that Nike has fallen from the heights that it was at, and it's worth a whole lot less today than it was just a few years ago.
6: I mean, there's no buzz on Nike. There's no buzz on Nike.
8: No.
6: None.
8: Oh, so they haven't, you know, come up with anything new in a while. But, you know, they've sponsored some of the most famous athletes in the world for decades now. Everyone from Michael Jordan to
6: Tiger Woods.
8: Nadal, Tiger Woods. You know, it's
6: now let me, is Air Jordan,
8: LeBron, Ronaldo.
6: Is Air a different company than Nike? Because Air, I've always thought that the Air Jordan brand was very strong and healthy.
2: Oh, well, that is, yeah. That's probably holding them up.
7: The numbers, the market capitalization for Nike in 2021 was $264 billion with a B dollars. Now, current market cap.
6: Man, they've lost $210 billion.
8: 75%, 80% of their value.
7: 52.
8: And so what you do at this point, Bubba, is you fire all the management, all the CEOs, the CFOs, all those executive officers, the head of marketing. You get rid of all of them.
6: Bring in Michael Jordan. Let him run it. Let Michael Jordan run it.
8: I mean, he's making a ton of money running a racing team.
6: He can do anything.
8: He can do
6: Michael Jordan can do anything.
7: $1 billion.
6: Just do it, Nike, and that's higher Michael Jordan.
8: Yeah.
7: That's about an 80% loss. Stock way down as well. And it got a kick in the shins this past week from a soccer player, Kylian Mbappe, who had been with Nike for many years, leaving for one of its competitors. You know, Nike used to be famous for signing superstars before they became superstars. And

0: than what those three fine men I just spoke of. You never heard of Michael Jordan, Tiger Woods, or LeBron James getting in any type of take a knee and don't respect your country. In fact, it was completely opposite. Every one of those three men always were very proud of their country, proud to be an American. Stood there, never did. Now, they've all had their individual. I don't know if Michael Jordan's had that many scandals, but you know, they've all had their. And you know, obviously. Was Kobe Bryant a Nike guy?
1: Unless he was later.
2: Yes, he was Nike.
0: But like, you know, I
2: have a Kobe Bryant shoe.
0: I can't think of any of their Nike's high profile personalities, the big three being Michael, Tiger, and LeBron, ever getting involved in a cops suck, don't be proud of your country, racism, you know, keeping the black guy down. None of those guys ever had any of that. They were always so positive. Now, Tiger, even in his scandals, none of it, it was all self-induced and mostly based on addiction, but none of which was anything to do with hating our country or taking a knee, being disrespectful, none of that. They could add one more to make a Mount Rushmore of Nike, and every one of their major franchises that they got involved in early were anything to do with Colin Kaepernick. Colin Kaepernick was about division, hate, law enforcement, you know, anti-law enforcement, anti-America, anti-country, you know, starts invoking, you know, when he had his tryout, Lummy, that the NFL encouraged all teams to try, you know, went to Atlanta and he was supposed to do it where the Falcons played, and then he found out that there were a couple photographers that the NFL actually had sent, and he flipped out and ended up having it at like a high school last minute change, and he wore, and so here's Colin Kaepernick, he forces the NFL to do like a tryout for him because he feels he can be a backup in the league. So the NFL succumbs to him, and he wears a Kunta Kinte shirt. So while trying out, you know, and the NFL giving him another opportunity to get in front of scouts for those that potentially might need a backup, he wears a Kunta Kinte shirt.
2: And for people that don't know, that's one of the characters from the movie, the TV movie Roots.
0: The television series.
2: And he was a slave.
0: Was a slave.
2: Was an African slave.
0: And his name was Kunta Kinte.
2: Kunta Kinte.
0: And so Colin Kaepernick was wearing a slave shirt when he's trying it out for, you know, the Green Bay Packers don't want a Kunta Kinte. A guy that's got that type of mentality in their small market / locker room. And quite frankly, I don't know that any NFL franchise wants that type of division as their backup quarterback.
2: Again, you don't become a general by disobeying orders. You don't become a CEO or a manager in a company by being defiant. And you don't become an NFL premier quarterback by trashing the NFL the entire time.
3: A man more known for taking the knee during the national anthem.
0: Again, let me just back up a little bit. This used to be this was their jam. These were the three people that they believed in, and they put, you know, hundreds of millions of dollars into marketing, and all three of them are pillars, you know, in marketing and within their individual sports and just in life. All three of them are good dudes. All three of them are good dudes. Then you go to this guy, and they get into a very aggressive campaign with Colin Kaepernick.
3: Knee during the national anthem. That campaign won awards, but I'm not sure.
0: Believe in something, even if it means sacrificing everything.
1: By the way, $20.
3: Won them any extra customers. And I'm sure the next campaign didn't win them either awards or customers. That was with the transgender influencer Dylan Mulvaney. You remember her? With a Bud Light campaign. Nike also partnered with her to advertise sports bras. Nothing like partnering with somebody who...
0: Nothing like partner with... You got a woman's product. Now, I'm just telling you, the woman that's going to buy the XX chromosome woman in America or in the world, for that matter, that potentially might buy your Nike pants... And your Nike women's sports bra wants to be advertised by once the market

0: marketing targeted to her to come from a person that has the same genes that she does. They don't want a man that is trying to be a girl marketing their women's sports bra. Now, that's...
1: She's got a nice penis.
0: I mean, I'm just telling you right now, that's marketing 101, ain't it? Mm. That's day one of marketing school and college. Get the gender that you want to buy your product to be, like, for instance, the three that we saw a minute ago, Tiger Woods, Michael Jordan, and LeBron James. None of those guys were ever modeling a woman's product. None of them.
2: No.
0: It was all golf, basketball, and sport, men's athletic gear centric. Not this.
3: Ty's sports bras. Nothing like partnering with somebody to market sports bras who doesn't look like they need a sports bra. In any event,
0: this guy was trying to switch it up a little bit, Lummy, and he got a little corporate in his head. You know what I'm saying?
1: Yeah, she's got like a size 13 foot too. Look at that thing.
0: Yeah.
2: Holy cow.
3: CEO telling Fox Business's Liz Claman this past summer that the company needs to focus on sports and athletes.
4: We were very much focused on sportswear, a lifestyle product.
0: By the way, this guy was a lifetime Nike, big time mover and shaker, and he got forced out during this 2016 wokeness, and they've now dug him up from the dead. He was retired, had this big golden parachute gimmick, had been like, I think he was like maybe a day one Nike guy, and they've now brought him back to bring some resurgence back to the brand.
4: And we shifted the emphasis back to sport. It's what gives us our authenticity and position us as a sports brand.
0: You know what they need? If we were to collectively think of the biggest...
2: Chris Nunley, $10.
0: Thank you, Chris. If we were to think of the biggest, well, I'm sure almost every major athlete has already signed their particular, apparel deals. But, like, who would be the biggest right now in the world that if they were Nike would, obviously LeBron.
1: Jameis Winston?
0: No. I'm trying to think.
1: Messi, and he denied it. So that's the answer, Bubba. Biggest athlete in the world. So and he's not doing it.
2: The Jordan brand brings in $6.6 billion for Nike. So it makes up about...
1: a quarter of their value.
0: Yeah. So I'm just trying to think of...
1: It's messy, Bubba. That's the answer.
0: I know, but that's not available.
1: Right.
0: So I'm talking about who potentially, would be available. And I think that probably everybody, once you're, on the radar of being that, super athlete, you've probably got gobbled up in college somewhere, but whether it be, the other competition to Nike, because I got to think that you're probably, they got you locked up on. But by the time that you're iconic, your apparel and shoe deal has long sailed, meaning that they got, they see you as a potential superstar when you're probably in college or your first couple years. And so anybody that we can off the top of our head think of, they're probably already locked up.
2: The Tuttle's Online One. Also, Ronaldo has the Nike deal.
1: For life. It's a $1 billion deal.
0: Tuttle, what do you got?
5: Have you guys ever watched that movie Air that Ben Affleck and Matt Damon did? It was a biopic about how they got Jordan to sign for Nike. Originally, he was supposed to go to Adidas.
0: I did see it, and the whole deal was contingent upon Michael Jordan's mom.
2: Yeah.
5: Yeah, no, and the thing that she absolutely, it was non-negotiable. She wanted a certain percentage of every Air Jordan shoe sold for the rest of his life.
0: Right. His mom is the one that really, and everybody thought that she was, way too stiff and nobody would go for it. And Nike was just an upstart deal at the time. And I think, wasn't his first shoe Tuttle in 85, 86?
2: Well, 84 was drafted.
5: They did more running shoes back then. And also one of the big things that they got him to sign for, he wanted red shoes, and the NBA has like a rule where a certain amount of it has to be a darker color and a lighter color. And Nike paid the fine from the NBA. They fined Jordan $2,500 a game for shoes that were too red because he wanted the red with the bolt.
0: Really? Like one of those first year Air Jordans, like those, I can remember they're iconic, red and black.
2: Yep.
0: Well, I can only imagine. I think I saw on social media where Vanilla Ice bought a pair for like $250,000 or something.
2: Yeah, looking for how much it is.
0: Tut off your head, do you know?
5: It definitely is Ronaldo right now, but I mean, he's going to be gone here soon. He's playing his last year of soccer. So, you know, I'm sure he'll still be getting some stuff. And then you were asking, Michael Jordan has an offshoot of Nike. It's that Jumpman logo. If you see a lot of the college football teams, that's got that iconic Michael Jordan logo where he's dunking from the free throw line. Like, he has his own offshoot that's a part of Nike that he gets most of the money off of as well.
0: Yeah, Lummi had said that off-brand brings in $6 billion. They only brought in $52 billion as a company. So, you know, 20-25% of what they make comes from Jordan. If they didn't have Jordan, they'd really be in trouble.
1: Danny plays with Jordan Nike cleats. They look like Air Jordans.
2: Yeah. Nice.
5: He's very particular as well too. You'll see some college teams that have the Nike swoosh, and he's very particular about what teams he lets wear the Jumpman.
0: How's everything going in Tuttle's world?
5: Good, man. I'm excited about seeing you on Friday.
0: Yeah, Tuttle will be in studio on Friday, by the way. So Lummi is taking 2 days off, Thursday, Friday, for a walker situation, a walker deal, a kid school walker. I don't want to get too down far in the road, but yeah, I'm just saying. Yeah. And Tuttle's coming in on Friday. So Tuttle, I'll see you on Friday.
5: All right. See ya.
0: Bye. Bye, buddy. Thanks.
3: But Ainsley, there's a lot of competition out there these days. And, you know, Nike's still on the Dow 30, but it's the lowest weight of any stock on the Dow 30. So they may lose that as well.
0: So if they got Ronaldo, Dan, is he the Michael Jordan of soccer?
1: Well, him and Messi are the two top guys.
0: Yeah, but Messi's gone, right?
1: No, Ronaldo's about to be gone. They're both old.
0: Now, is Messi still playing?
1: They both are currently, and they both won't be in 2 years.
0: Which one played for Argentina?
1: Ronaldo.
0: That's Ronaldo. Who's
1: better? No, Messi. Messi was Argentina.
0: Who's head-to-head, who's better?
1: I don't know. I'm not a soccer mark.
0: Well, you seem to know. I mean, you know the most of all of us.
1: Well, I mean, probably Messi. Probably in his prime, Messi. But Ronaldo, one-on-one, is a great athlete. I don't know. That's a great question. If you had them go one-on-one on each other, who would like make the other one look stupid?
0: You know,
1: answer to that.
0: Like Magic.
1: Most people say Messi.
0: Magic versus Michael, you know.
6: Officially out of the S&P 100 today after nearly 18 years. And the numbers behind the fall are staggering. The company has lost roughly 80% of its market value.
0: 80%.
1: It's like owning a typewriter company.
6: It's 2021 peak, wiping out more than $200 billion in value. A remarkable fall for one of the most recognizable brands on the planet. But where did things go wrong? Could it have
0: with Colin Kaepernick.
1: Yep.
0: I'm just saying. That's the beginning of this whole domino fall.
1: I completely agree. I mean, they make baseball gloves. They make footballs. They make so much stuff. And people after that started saying, I'm not wearing it. As soon as you trigger someone to start saying, I'm not going to use that product anymore, you're done.
2: The Nike should have went after Ohtani.
0: Oh, yeah.
1: Oh, yeah, Shohei. And he's with New Balance. Yeah. Like, how did New Balance get that one?
0: Because people hate Nike. That gives the people like New Balance a chance, you know?
6: And when Japanese failed, former like Nike quarterback still. Colin Kaepernick convinced.
0: There you go. This right here, this is the best. This lays
1: summarizes
0: it all out.
1: It all.
0: Absolutely. 2018, Colin Kaepernick campaign. 2019, stupid. Betsy Ross sneaker withdrawal.
1: Because a flag is racist. The American flag is racist. That's their position.
0: Well,
1: the American flag is racist. If you think that.
2: They also said, well, Colin Kaepernick said it reminded him of slavery. Plus, then they also said that it might help Donald Trump win the election.
0: 2020, Black Lives Matter donations. 2020, another 2020. For once, don't do it. It's no room for racism. That is the George Floyd. They didn't put that, Lummi, but that's directly the George Floyd deal. Mm-hmm. 2022, abortion travel benefits.
1: Oh, that is.
0: I don't know what that is. 2023.
2: If you worked for Nike, you needed to travel for your abortion, they would pay for it.
0: I don't got a problem with
1: that. I don't have a problem with that either.
0: I don't have a problem with that. That actually should be the only one that's here that they potentially may have gotten right.
1: Right. That's right? Not an advertising campaign. That's helping the people that work there get an abortion if they need it.
0: The one thing that we all think is kind of cool, we never heard about. Like, they didn't advertise that very much at all. We all knew about the Colin Kaepernick deal and the Betsy Ross deal and the Dylan Mulvaney deal. And we knew about all, but that's how stupid Nike is. They should have been, if you work for Nike and you'd like to have an abortion, we will pay for you to travel.
1: First class.
0: Because
1: luxury hotel.
0: Because
1: $100 a day per diem.
0: Because women's rights matter.
1: Yeah.
0: 2023, the Dylan Mulvaney deal. 2023, the Pride campaigns. And then 2026.
1: What's this New Netherlands thing?
0: Woke New Netherlands ad. Can you find me the New Netherlands ad? I don't even know what that is.
6: Brand that the Betsy Ross flag was racist, canceling a shoe's release, or possibly when they launched their new
0: Yeah. The Betsy Ross edition, which was sneakers that had the American flag on the back. And they felt it was racist.
6: Netherlands campaign to coincide with the World Cup, using the slogan "Strength is found in diversity." Well, in recent years, Nike has faced backlash for its promotion of Kaepernick, who famously began kneeling during the national anthem in 2016, ultimately leading him to exchange the sidelines for the sofa to experience the game.
1: He should be kneeling in front of Mulvaney.
6: Then there's Dylan Mulvaney, a biological male featured by the brand to promote what else? Female athletic wear. That makes sense. One Nike shareholder is giving his take on how the swoosh didn't just lose its market value, but lost its identity.
7: Just get back to your core business. I mean, stop being an advocacy organization and get back to being a...
0: Yeah. I could have said it better. Quit being an advocacy, pop culture deal and start making really kick-ass stuff again.
1: Do you know the problem, though, Bubba? There's a problem with this is, and that was a real drive amongst big corporations to have some social... credit by doing things like this, and it was written into their bylaws. It became something that they were comparing companies and how well they've accommodated.
0: Well, remember they all had DEI scores.
1: Yes, but that mattered though countrywide. They were getting rated for it. They were getting in trouble if they didn't do it. So there was some external pressures on the companies to do this. I'm glad that some of the companies said, I don't care. But other companies who caved in, they all suffered.
0: This is the Nike Netherlands ad.
2: Yes.
0: Let me just rewind it and go. Here we go.

0: How's that song, Goddamn Sneaker?
1: I don't get
0: Jesus.
1: It.
0: Jesus. I mean, it is pathetic, Bubba.
1: I don't get it. I
0: mean, I want to see someone busting their ass on a field or on a sidewalk running at 4 in the morning in a Nike shoe. That's what I want to see. Or I want to see some dude out and about looking cool with his Nike kicks. I don't want to see a stupid-ass band from another country singing about nonsense and a bunch of Lion King actors crawling on the ground. It's freaking stupid.

0: Is there any white people?
1: Yeah, the one person though, they did a silhouette right after the soccer kicks was white, but rest of them weren't. Oh, there's a white guy there.
0: There's one.
1: I saw a white guy. I see an Asian chick there over that guy's shoulder.
0: There we go. I see. Hold on. I see this guy and this guy.
1: Right there, Asian chick.
0: Yeah,
1: right.
0: We got a three. We got a three for. Now, is that how the Netherlands is geographically made? Is that how the ethnicity is? It's made up. I don't know that the Netherlands are, 98% African American. Hey Alexa, what's the ethnicity makeup of the Netherlands?
2: I'm not quite sure how to help you with that.
0: God, I think we need to send her back because she's retarded. Too. Yeah, we have a retarded.
3: 75% are Dutch,
1: which is white.
0: Yeah. Well, Nike, you only got yourself to blame, my friends. And it couldn't happen. The only thing I like about Nike is I really care for Jordan. I really do. I always will. But you look at you put all your eggs in the George Floyd, Colin Kaepernick, Dylan Mulvaney, Betsy Ross's racial, Black Lives Matter. I mean, there's a common denominator there, my friends.
1: There's two reasons for a sneaker, performance or fashion. None of it has to do with DEI. None of it has to do with a bunch of African people dancing with tribal music and crawling around on their hands and knees like less than human people.
0: When we return, Lindsey Clancy's defense attorney is asking the judge to question the lone juror after the trial ended in a mistrial. Now, are they going to... This makes me think that maybe perhaps the person didn't fill out the questionnaire correctly. I mean, that's at least the start of this process.
1: That's the allegation. It's one of the allegations.
0: Right.
1: By the way, if the governor was such a big shot and really cared, pardon the lady.
0: Oh, yeah.
1: Bitch.
0: Yeah.
1: Put your money where your mouth is. Yeah. Pardon her. If you don't think it's her fault, if you don't think it's because of the doctor's, if you think it's because of the doctor's negligence and her hormones, and she was so sensitive to her hormones that justified her killing her own three only children.
0: Can I ask you a question?
1: Pardon, dumb bitch.
0: Can having the mental facilities that evaluated her, owned by the state, have something to do with potentially a no pardon, because you're admitting fault at that point if it's a state, agency ran mental health ward. And if you're saying that's where, the what happened went wrong, are you now kind of telling on yourself in lieu of a pardon? That's why. It was a question.
1: But Bubba, she didn't commit the murders while she was under state care. So it's irrelevant.
0: Okay. All right.
1: It's irrelevant. She doesn't have any.
0: I know, but when they're filing a lawsuit against, these mental health facilities for the misdiagnosis and how the health industry, wronged her, who at this point do you sue?
1: Was she being treated by the state or was she being treated by private doctors? I think it was the private doctors treating her. Either way, they still have some culpability because it sounds like she was overtreated to some extent. But again, if the governor wants to put her,
3: she got to be pardoned once she's convicted.
0: Oh,
3: just to be convicted and then
1: they can commute her sentence.
3: Correct.
0: So maybe at this point, Dan, it's a formality in the fact that she cannot pardon something that's not been necessarily locked in stone yet. A mistrial.
1: But she could also call that state attorney and say, don't retry her.
0: Well, that we don't know that that's not happening.
3: And she said, Lindsey Clancy is suing two medical providers, two doctors, along with two additional hospitals.
0: Fantastic. We'll do that next.
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0: your office manager, and she said she was sick.
1: Jennifer is. She was sick.
0: Just like Merch Crick was supposed to come in, I think, today or tomorrow to do something.
1: Keep him away.
0: And she called up Jennifer yesterday. It's like, listen, I got to cancel. I'm probably a week away from being, you know, probably being good, you know, not being. She's getting better now, but, you know, give yourself a week. And Jen was like, hey, I'm out of the office, too, because I'm sick. It's going around.
2: It's not the Dengue thing, is it?
0: No,
1: it's not. But you know what? I've seen a couple COVIDs in the last couple weeks.
0: Yes. When Merch Crick went to her doctor, they gave her a flu COVID test, tested negative. But I did have somebody give me a theory as to this latest little sick bug that's going around. And, Dan, I thought I'd throw it your way. This is just a theory. But another friend of mine was sick, and my mom's been sick, kind of this upper, kind of cold flu, sinus, upper respiratory kind of deal. You know, that's kind of what the common denominator is. And the person that I was talking to attributed it to schools back in session, and that's a petri dish of, I mean, this is not the, either whether it's private or public school system, that's kind of a petri dish of humanity. And these kids pick up stuff from other kids and then take it back home to their parents, and their parents get it.
1: That happens absolutely at the beginning of every year, but yeah. We're already past that.
0: Yeah, we're only a month in.
1: Yeah, but that phenomenon happens like the first week.
0: Well, I don't know. I think it takes a couple weeks for it to get it all fermented and to get it all traveled around school and what have you. You know, I don't know. I think it's a decent theory. It just
1: it's a good theory. No, it's a real thing. It happens.
0: Out of nowhere, we're just, you know, all these adults are getting sick now. You know, I think it's because of, you know. Now, Dan, is there any more homeschooling or kids back in school now?
1: There's a lot of homeschooling.
0: Yeah, I mean, so do you have that option now? Like, you know, if you want your kid absolutely to homeschool, it's no longer like even a weird thing. It's just accepted and it's not a big deal.
1: Problem is that if you look at the numbers, only about 10% of kids that are homeschooled end up going to college.
0: Really?
1: Yeah.
0: Why?
1: I don't know. It's just what the numbers were. I looked it up because Sophia was asking about that a couple of years ago, and she was at a school where 99% go to college, and she's going to get homeschooled where 10% go to college. I don't think so.
0: Well, I also think that getting up every day, getting ready, going to school creates a very responsible ritual, and showing up. Like, you know, meanwhile at homeschool, kid can, yeah, I guess they can start whatever time they want, right?
1: Yep.
0: It's, they got to get the work in, but, you know, you could say, well, I'm going to start at 10 today. And I think it's all based on whether you get your work done or not at your own pace. To me, it builds, and I hope anybody that's listening who has their children homeschooled, you don't take this as a, like, I'm being, you know, a personal slap in your face. But I just think that going to school builds more structure and discipline than those that can just lay in bed and do school at their leisure.
1: Interestingly, Gutta Bedgrom said, why is the public school system the only thing that hasn't really changed much over the last 100 years? And it's true.
0: It really hasn't changed.
1: I mean, we went from like paper books to digital books, but that's about it. The sequence, the format, it's all the same.
0: Yeah, pretty much.
3: Clancy's attorney Kevin Reddington filed a motion in court asking the judge to further question the lone holdout juror in court.
0: Now, don't you think that they would have already pulled this guy's questionnaire? Like the day after the mistrial, or when they realize that it's 11-1, you got that one hanging chad out there, the lone juror, and then you start doxing him. You know, he's a Jamaican, African American Jamaican guy, and like a black guy, they call him, and he was the lone holdout. And then they start looking into his background, and he's had a domestic violence and a divorce, and he's behind on rent, and there's an eviction. Now, like, they completely dirty this guy up. But wouldn't it fund it? Like, none of that would matter if he filled out his questionnaire correctly and did not lie, or, you know, was completely truthful on his questionnaire, then everything I said a minute ago doesn't matter. Whereas if he lied on his questionnaire, I think, one, Dan, you could potentially be in held of contempt of court. I think, I don't know. I don't know what the penalties are of, you know, erroneously or not, you know, truthfully filling out a questionnaire form. I think that's probably where, you know, you're
1: it's probably contempt.
0: Yeah, contempt or perjury or maybe perjury, you know, which I think is also contempt, right?
1: It's lying under oath.
3: About whether he lied on his juror questionnaire or voir dire by failing to mention a prior domestic violence incident and a restraining order against him.
0: Now, if he did not disclose that, that's probably a problem, right?
1: It's disqualifying.
0: So they disqualify him.
1: Then they put up a second juror, an alternate juror,
0: right.
1: And I don't know how that person would have voted. And then what do you do, put him back in the room? I think this is one of those things you have to fix in real time. I don't think you can fix it 3 weeks later.
0: Well, I agree. I think this is something that should have been fixed, you know, in the first 48 hours.
1: And it's already a mistrial, so it's not like you're trying to appeal the verdict. You know, if she was convicted as guilty and then you found out there was a bad juror, then you'd have more of a remedy. But they, you know, arguably, a mistrial is the same as a win for the defense.
3: Is asking, quote, that the court examine juror Doe on the record with counsel present on three subjects only: the truthfulness of the questionnaire and voir dire's answers, the sworn assurance of September 3rd, 2026, and the use of a mobile telephone or receipt of outside information during deliberations. The inquiry will not touch the substance of deliberations.
0: All right, so hold on. I think that's important. The inquiry will not touch the substance of deliberation. So does that mean, Dan, this inquiry does not have anything to do with what was deliberated? Meaning what he
1: said and thought about during the deliberations. Right. He's trying to attack the process, not the actual deliberation.
0: Right.
1: The system.
0: Reddington. Right. Because if the system failed, meaning the guy disclosed that stuff, well, then we don't have anything to look at here. It's the system. But if the guy failed, then that could bring some ramifications, couldn't it, potentially?
1: It's appellate.
3: Is asking the court for all 18 confidential juror questionnaires, and he wants to review the lone holdout juror's cell phone records between the hours
0: of... Man, I mean, that's kind of evasive, is it not? I mean, that makes me not want to be a juror.
1: Nope. Because if you're brave as a juror and you see a runaway jury and you're the one standout that says, like, this is, because there's a such thing as a runaway jury, and arguably this was a runaway jury.
0: I agreed.
1: And there was one guy just hitting the brakes. And so the problem is, if you're that person that has a really strong conviction and you don't agree with public, this week's public, you know, opinion, which is going to change in 2 weeks, then they're going to dox you, vilify you, attack you and your family, and potentially harm you.
3: And 4:30 p.m.
0: And it's a deterrent for any good person that might, well, not necessarily good. Like, let's say a guy's got a little checkered past, but he fills out the questionnaire. He's, you know, he's completely truthful during voir dire and, you know, during the pre-qualification stages of selecting a jury, which is called voir dire. And you know, you don't lie. You're completely honest, and you make the jury. And then all of a sudden, like Dan said, you have a runaway jury. You dig your heels in. You're the one lone juror. Now they completely dox you, try to ruin your life. And you were just trying to do your civic duty in a good way. We all have a checkered past. We've all done stuff that we probably shouldn't have and aren't proud of and don't necessarily want publicly disclosed, right?
1: Yeah.
0: I mean, nobody would have known that. If this guy would not have been on this jury, this guy's life would be a hell of a lot better right now than had he not served.
1: Probably, yes. I got jury duty coming up. I just got a letter.
0: Yeah, well, you're going to roll up in there, tell them who you are. You cannot be impartial for anything. And they'll probably excuse you right there at the counter.
1: Yeah, I've gotten excused even before getting to the counter. Last time I was at the counter, they excused me. And I have a feeling this will be excused that time or earlier.
0: I just show them my ID. It says Bubba the Love Sponge.
1: Goodbye.
0: And they're like, please, you know, we shouldn't even have come to the courtroom today.
1: Yeah, they don't want me on a jury.
3: All of the deliberation days, Reddington has also asked that juror Nick Dargy.
0: Let's not forget this. As we sit here and worry about this lone holdout and whether he filled this out right or whether he lied or perjured himself or whatever, and this woman that we're looking at killed three of her children.
1: Right.
0: Like, okay.
1: She needs to be thrown in a meat grinder.
0: Look at, I mean, we're getting all down the wrong path here, and the distractions, and look at the shiny object over here. But fundamentally, at the root of all of this, before you throw in any potential questionnaire that was filled out one way or the other, or there's 11 people that feel one way and there's another person that feels the other way, whatever, take all that away. At the fundamental root of what we're discussing here is this woman admitted, and it's been found to be factual. There's no disputing. Nobody's disputing the fact that this woman, with her bare hands, used an exercise workout band as a ligature to strangulate her three kids.
1: You crazy evil bitch.
0: You crazy. That's what we should start with.
1: Right.
0: Ladies and gentlemen of the jury, we got a crazy evil bitch here.
1: And so should we pay to have her housed for the next 40 years, or should we just kill her in public right now so that any other asshole that thinks that it's okay to kill your own children because you're bitching about your hormones, then just let this be an example of what happens. And if women really can't control themselves because of postpartum hormones, then they shouldn't be in any job of any import whatsoever. And having that opinion is nonsensical. So that's why this defense is nonsensical.
3: Be potentially questioned as well about the holdout juror's alleged use of a cell phone during deliberation.
0: Now this guy is getting his cell. What if when he went home that night after jury duty and he's on his phone looking at porn, which if it's just regular porn, I'm assuming that's okay. Maybe in Massachusetts, well, a little bit more liberal of a state, they don't even make you put your like here in Florida, if you want to look at porn, you got to give them your driver's license. That's what keeps me off the porn. But like, let's say this dude, and in Massachusetts, they don't have you have to download your driver's license to be able to look at porn. And this guy decides to look at porn when he's not a juror. Hmm. He's home. And, you know, I think the only rules are is that you can't talk to other people about the case. You cannot consume any news. You know, you have to. Well, what else is there to do if I can't look at any news and I'm going to maybe jerk off? Right. I mean, what else am I going to do? I don't know that he has a significant other. And so now if they get his phone records, they're going to see that he was jerking off. Right. Nope. And who wants that?
4: Well, Mr. Clem, I see you after you.
0: Now, Dan, could you lawyer up and say, listen, his phone records and what he potentially consumed while he was in this courthouse is in play. Other than that, I object. Like if you had a big slinging D like Kevin or Jay or so, I object for you to find out any other of his cell phone habits outside of his duty as a juror. Meaning when he leaves this courthouse, you cannot look at what he potentially looked at. Because you're not doing it to the other 11 now, are you? You're not, their phone records aren't in question.
1: It's not fair.
0: Right. And so, I think you could at least get an attorney to argue that. Listen, Your Honor, if you want to look at what he potentially, you know, was scrolling through or whatever while he was in deliberations, that's in play. Which I don't even really necessarily know that that's in play. Unless you take the other 11 people's cell phones and start looking at theirs too, right? This guy is completely being blacklisted, black sheeped, if you will, because he's the only guy that dug in.
3: Said the holdout juror was essentially disengaged, quote, scrolling on his phone while people were talking to him.
0: And when has that been illegal? Are you, while you're deliberating, Dan, is there a rule you can't look at your cell phone?
1: They shouldn't allow cell phones in the deliberation, to be honest with you, Bubba. They shouldn't allow any kind of electronics.
0: Okay, but if anybody else has got one, then he deserves to have one too.
1: Yeah.
0: Right?
1: Mm-hmm.
3: Michael Duranville has been identified as the holdout juror. He's been attacked by four other jurors who have spoken out publicly, accused of not following the law on reasonable doubt. He has said, though, in a statement that
0: Dan, what's he got above his... Has he got some kind of...
2: That's from the mask. His mask is pulled down.
0: What?
1: The mask is bending his ear.
0: I'm sorry.
1: Yeah.
0: Okay. I thought maybe
1: there's
0: the
1: like a keloid going out there.
0: Yeah. I'm like, Dan, has he got like a
1: horn,
0: sebaceous cyst or something going on there?
1: Something.
3: Did not have any doubts that he tried to explain different possible theories during deliberations, but that he kept getting cut off as if he had doubts. He says there was enough proof that Lindsey Clancy knew what she was doing and planned it. He's now represented by a defamation attorney. So ultimately here we have a September 29th court date in which...
0: September 29th, which is next week. Then, and that's going to be in front of Your Honor, the guy that proceeded over this?
3: Kevin Reddington will present his case as to why he thinks Lindsey Clancy should be found not guilty by lack of criminal responsibility. He says because of a lack of evidence. And then on top of that, he is hoping the judge on that day will accept a motion to further question this lone holdout juror.
0: Now, Dan, could they formatically subpoena this lone juror to be there and the judge in real time asks him questions?
1: Arguably, yes.
3: Michael Duranville on his actions during deliberations.
0: And he's going to lawyer. He's lawyered up now.
1: They're all lawyered up.
0: Yeah.
3: On top of all of that, Bill,
1: why don't we just why don't we just kill her? Why don't we just, you know, have her just go away forever?
0: Well, Dan,
1: and stop talking about her, because now we got all these other things going on.
0: Because fundamentally, she actually is the furthest thing from that. She damn near won this thing.
1: She admitted to doing it.
0: I know, Dan. I'm not trying to argue it. I feel the same way you do, but I'm just saying.
1: Throw in the fire.
0: For argumentative sake, she is closer to being a free woman than she is a guilty woman. I mean, listen, I know
1: yes,
0: you don't agree.
1: You're right. You're right. You're right, Bubba. You're right.
0: I know, but I mean, like, I know you don't agree with me, and I don't agree with me either. Like, I fundamentally wish we could put this bitch in a wood chipper. I fundamentally want to do that. The system is so flawed, and we are so messed up as a society that this, if just factually, this woman is closer to being a free person than she is guilty. Right?
1: Yeah.
0: I mean, yep. I mean, that's what's so sick and bad about this. If we've got lost in the woods, we can't see through, you know, we can't see through the forest. We cannot see common sense. All common sense parameters have been absolutely exhausted when it comes to this high profile, libertard, woke and woke ass case. But listen, I know you don't like it. Neither do I. This woman is closer to being a free, not guilty person than she is for, and here's, I've never seen anything like this where somebody yep, I killed him. Yep, I did it in this way. Yep, I did this. Yep, I did that. There's no argument as to whether she did it or not, and we still damn near let her go.
1: They want to do it to the Menendez brothers.
0: And she still might get away with it. She still, and a relatively very soon, maybe a free woman.
1: Yep.
3: That the Reddington.
0: It blows my mind. I've never seen anything being part of the media since 1986, 40 plus, I've never seen anything like this. You know, Jeffrey Dahmer, you don't think that guy was insane? But they didn't care about him. Oh, did you see yesterday, where they have now ruled that a girl from Utah, back in 1975, they actually did some type of DNA deal, and they declared that Ted Bundy, when he was driving from Washington or wherever he did to Florida, he made a stop in Utah, Colorado, something like that, killed this chick. And it was just a couple days ago that they finally put that girl's murder on Ted Bundy. So Ted Bundy got another one.
2: Yeah, a 51-year-old cold case.
0: Yeah, 51-year-old cold case. And they put it on Ted Bundy. No, you don't think Ted Bundy was insane? Yeah. You don't think that, you know, all these people, you don't think Charles Manson was insane?
1: Yeah.
0: You don't think Susan Smith, who drowned her two or three babies, was insane? Yeah.
1: There's a comparable case right there. Overwhelmed young mom, three kids, drives them into the water to die.
0: Straps them up in their car seats.
1: Mm-hmm, mm-hmm. They had no problem throwing her in jail.
0: In South Carolina, man, you think that they let her out? No.
1: Nope.
3: Also looking to file a motion on dismissing this entire case on motions of double jeopardy. So they are trying everything they can here to ensure that Lindsey Clancy does not find her way in prison and does not find that we do not have another trial.
0: We had an article that we covered as to why double jeopardy would or wouldn't be in play here. And I don't know if Dan or Jay or Brian or who analyzed it, but I think that the double jeopardy thing's not in play because you have to have jeopardy. You have to have a verdict of guilty.
1: Yeah, if there's a mistrial, that doesn't apply to double jeopardy.
0: Right, it doesn't apply to jeopardy at all. Right. Now, the only thing that would apply is if she was acquitted, and then at that point, jeopardy would apply.
1: Correct.
0: Right?
1: Yes.
0: But she's, obviously, hold on. I hate to say it, but she's the furthest thing from acquitted right now. I mean, indicted.
1: She's charged.
0: But here's the deal. What if in the legal wrangling of when they go to the court next week, they find out that their juror lied, that he was not honest during voir dire and discovery, and, he filled out the questionnaire erroneously and not truthful. He lied. Does that then, Dan, do you then at that point go with the 11-person verdict and find her not guilty by reason of insanity, or do you put an alternate juror in there to at least deliberate with the other 11 to see what that person says, because you know that person's going to co-sign with the 11 and you're going to have your 12 to nothing.
1: The problem is now that the jury has seen all the media they were supposed to not see.
0: And they've done interviews.
1: Right.
0: So they've appeared on Oprah.
1: The jury's gone. That ship has sailed.
0: So with regards to being able to lean on that 11 to 1, that's done. Because these 11 have all now spoke, right?
1: Yep.
0: Yeah, they're not anonymous and what have you. So I guess the only thing would be if he did lie or, was not truthful, then he could potentially face sanctions or face, discipline, and it would have, it's just the best case scenario for her attorney would be a retrial, right? I mean, I don't know unless
1: it's the only scenario.
0: Well, I mean,
1: unless it's dropped by the state.
0: Yeah. And don't think that they're probably not thinking about that.
1: Trump for a state crime, then they're probably calling the governor.
0: Well, I mean, they got their ass kicked 11 to 1. So obviously the people that live in their community are a bunch of woke ass people. And I don't think that jury pool changes much from the next time.
1: It gets worse.
0: It probably gets worse. They probably dig in even harder because they want to be the ones that let her go. Right?
1: Mm-hmm.
0: That's how it is.
1: Mm-hmm.
0: When we return, Dan and I will probably get an argument over it.
2: Really?
1: No.
0: Yeah, because I told him so. I told him so that this was going to happen. And Fox and ABC and CBS and NBC, they dug their heels in, and they're not letting Trump do this. They're not. And so yesterday he had an event that nobody covered, like none of the news. And so it was really quite comical. There was no sound. It was the White House had a camera out there to be able to document what the president's doing, but nobody had him mic'd up. Nobody had any sound. I think he'll quickly realize that you can't do this, especially when the other media that you didn't boycott have dug their heels in and are supporting the media that you did boycott.
1: So do you think Trump got Sheridan'd?
0: Got what?
1: Ed Sheridan'd?
0: Because
1: Ed Sheridan's now chasing his tail, trying to get recover from what happened when he put his foot down.
0: I think he did.
2: Trump tried to double down and created Trump TV.
0: Yeah, Trump TV. Like,
1: great, brilliant,
0: desperate.
1: I mean, his truth. His truth made money. This will make money.
0: No, it does not.
1: Truth doesn't make money.
0: Nope.
1: I thought it did at some point.
0: Hey Alexa, does Truth Social make money and/or is profitable?
5: From Quora.com. At this moment, Truth Social has not made a dime of profit and only reported losses.
2: Trump TV is just over. Currently, it's on YouTube.
0: Yeah. I mean, I'm sorry your feelings are hurt. I'm sorry that CNN doesn't cover you. Everybody that follows you, everybody that is familiar with the way legacy media works, we understand what franchises do what. If we want pro-Trump and we want you to be covered in your estimation as fairly, then we can go find those news outlets that will cover you and what you say fairly. if we want a more skewed, we go to, you know, the ones that you don't like, the CNNs, the Politicals, the Newsmax, and those kinds of deals. But I think American consumers get it. They understand who plays what game. And they go to the news source that aligns with them. I mean, he's already polar. I mean, he's already probably the most polarizing president we've ever had. And so, you know, I think this is going to backfire on him. Now, I did see last night, and I didn't even cover it this morning, Lummi, because I feel as if it's just the ongoing broken record. But supposedly Trump says we're really close to a deal. Did you see that one?
2: Yeah, I guess Iran, their president, or...
0: I guess the supreme leader.
2: Someone's coming to the UN meeting on Wednesday.
0: Yeah.
2: Yeah.
0: So, but then again, you know, how many times have we seen this? 15?
6: If that. Just so you know, hot dog.
7: There's not enough soap in the world to make him clean up his act.
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1: Live from Tampa, Florida, home of the big, fat, greasy bitch, it's the Bubba the Love Sponge Show. 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
2: J.D. Anko minutes away. I'm assuming Enclave Willie.
3: I think he's coming here.
2: No.
3: Yes.
2: Really?
3: That's what I was
2: Very
3: saying.
2: Rare appearance. Thank you. Appreciate it, Jay. Either way, he's got his Enclave so dialed in, I'll take either. Thanks. So, Dan and I didn't get into an argument yesterday, but, you know, we're on opposite sides of the fence of this. Not because I don't necessarily politically skew his way, but more so because I'm making this less about a political deal than I am. I absolutely drape myself in the First Amendment.
3: Well, I mean, you're media, so you're a little biased to support the media.
2: Very much so.
3: You know, you're going to support the media over a politician.
2: No,
3: you're biased.
2: I'm not biased. I've been on trial for this sort of thing. Like, I've actually been on trial for my First Amendment rights and having, you know, a defamation, slander, libel case that your brother so brilliantly defended. So, yes, I'm a little biased in the fact that when somebody, anybody for that matter, starts trying to censor the media, that is in my absolute wheelhouse of what I do specifically. So I don't agree with any of this. I don't agree with censorship. I don't agree with somebody using a public figure. And let's not just a public figure, the most powerful public figure in the world. I mean, I don't know that anybody can argue that.
3: Nope.
2: The most public figure in the world has to have a little thicker skin than what our current president is displaying. He just has to. He's got to. And it's, yes, what people don't realize is Obama did this, but quickly realized it was a mistake. Nixon did this. Ronald Reagan did this. There's been other presidents that have put a temporary ban on the access that these particular broadcasts, you know, mediums would have to the White House, into the White House press pool, if you will. All of which, all the presidents that I mentioned, quickly, cooler heads prevailed, and their handler said, "Listen, President, this isn't a good look. It's an uphill battle. Listen, Obama, Fox is never going to cover you correctly. They're always going to screw with you. So you got to stop." Biden did it. Well, it doesn't make what's happening now any more, you know, any more right or wrong that they did it, and it doesn't make what they did any more right or wrong when they did it. What the only thing that's in play is what's happening now, and that's the only thing that I can really, you know, have an opinion about as to what's happening now with our current president. And I don't think anybody will argue with me that this is the, whoever is the president of the United States is the most arguably powerful and public person in the world. And so with that comes unbelievable amount of scrutiny. I mean, the way we're wired now, you're right at 50-50 at best. You know, because we're just, as a country, we've become so polarized and hate each other from within so badly that it isn't necessarily a presidential thing. It starts with us. I mean, we are as polarized as we've ever been as a society. Does anybody agree or disagree with me?
4: Oh, yeah, no, you're.
2: I mean, like we hate each other more than we ever have. Our sense of patriotism, and love for our country is at an all time low. We are not patriotic. We do not care about our fellow Americans. Instead, we, you know, get so down these unnecessary paths that really are, you know, meant to divide us. And our leaders are dividing us. I mean, right? I mean, now the Democratic Party is splintered off and they hate each other now. Democrats hate Democrats now. And Republicans hate Republicans. Republicans have splintered off, and so it comes honestly. We all get it honestly. Because it starts with us. We hate each other.
3: And that's what Ben Franklin said 250 years ago. Divide and conquer. A divided country is weak. And so this is part of the big plan to weaken us as people and as Americans.
2: And it's working.
3: It has. It's been working really well since 2007 when Obama started running.
2: And when our president cannot stay above the fray of hate and succumbs to the polarization of our media, then, and listen, you can like the guy or not like the guy, but fundamentally, I think one of the you know, rally cries to be the president is, you know, you're supposed to lead by example. You're supposed to lead our country by example. And I don't know that, you know, and the woman that is, I forget what her name is, Susie, I don't know what her name is. She's like a special advisor to Trump, and she came up with this PowerPoint presentation when they're on Air Force One going somewhere, and she showed all the CNN, you know, bad articles and all this kind of stuff, and she's the one that got Trump all churned up. There's been reports that a lot of people in the West Wing, this was a complete surprise to a lot of his staffers that he was going to pull this, you know, Fox, Politico, and various other, you know, the three people that got banned. Politico,
4: MS
2: Now. Oh, there you go.
5: Jaser. It was Politico, MS Now, and CNN.
2: Right. And so, I don't know, Jay, if you've heard any of my banter and the fact that I think that, you know, if you're the president of the United States, you're the most powerful and polarizing and more important public person in the world, and you got to stay above the fray here.
5: I agree with you 100%, and I've become a First Amendment absolutist because of what you and I have been through, and I realize how important it is. And so, in this situation, it's just, you know, I get the whataboutism, like Dan said, and you've even acknowledged it. But that doesn't make it right. And even in those situations, like you've said, they made a decision to, like, regroup and say, okay, maybe that wasn't the right thing. The one with the

0: Well,
1: they sue him for everything. That's true. But he's also got more personal lawsuits, Bob, I think is what you're talking about.
0: Well, like,
1: he's sued every kind of media company.
0: Yeah. It's just, I'm tired of it.
2: Forward after President Trump banned them from the White House late on Friday. CNN,
0: and this is going to backfire on them. This is going to backfire. I got a news story yesterday that the White House tried to tape because there was no cameras there, and it was a special moment. Trump was cutting the ribbon to something.
1: It was his landing pad. It was a presidential sealed helicopter landing pad.
0: Right.
1: Which they tried to sue him on, too.
0: Okay, I understand that, Dan.
1: a helicopter landing pad. He needs that.
3: Worked up if you're hurting.
0: I know. He was so worked up yesterday. I had to have Dan therapy when I got home.
1: I wasn't worked up.
0: You were so triggered yesterday and unhinged.
1: Not at all.
2: Now and
0: okay, I'm glad you say when you're. I'm glad that people that have to live and broadcast with you don't have an opinion as to how you act, and only you can determine. You know what? The only person that's more narcissistic than Trump is you. I'm just saying.
1: I win.
4: Take Trump with a D. Don't.
1: I get to win.
0: You don't
1: winning.
0: Get to win.
1: Winning.
0: You don't get to win because I can always turn Mike off. Mic off.
4: He sounds like Charlie Sheen there. Tiger blood winning.
0: And how did that work out for Charlie?
4: Exactly.
2: Politico say the ban violates the First Amendment. Now, the White House television pool, which includes Fox News, releasing a joint statement, it reads the following. The public has a vital interest in receiving accurate, independent information about its government. No administration should restrict a news organization because it objects to its reporting, end quote. And we just so happen to have the best booking of the day. Jackie Heinrich is the president of the White House Correspondents Association. I give the floor to you to add to it.
5: Well, the last line.
0: By the way, the president of the White House TV pool changes every 30 days. A different network takes over every 30 days. Yes.
1: And so it's shared among several networks, and it's a privilege to be in that group of people. It's not just normal access. It's extra access.
0: And
1: the thing is that they have to share it with everyone.
0: Every network has a 30-day window where they're in charge of the pool. And so they're all sticking up for each other because they feel this is not fair. This woman will be leaving her duty here in about a week or so, and there'll be somebody, I don't know if this woman, I think this woman happens to be from CNN. I don't know.
5: That joint statement, I think, really points it out. The reason this
1: She's
5: is
1: Fox
5: a First
1: News.
5: Amendment
0: implication, this is Fox News.
5: As these outlets are saying in their lawsuit, is that once the access is established for reporters, you can't start picking and choosing who gets to ask them based on what they're asking. It's sort of you don't have access automatically to the White House grounds, but once it's there, you can't pull it back because you don't like how it's going. So that's the lawsuit that they're bringing right now. And one thing that's just important to point out is
0: and how idiotic is this? The media is suing the president of the United States for access to his press conferences. Like, it's just,
1: but yeah, he gave them access still to that ribbon cutting.
0: No,
1: wait a second. Let me finish my sentence. They still had access. The other media still had access to that ribbon cutting at the helicopter pad, and they chose not to go.
4: Dan, right? Out of solidarity for the breach of the
1: damage to choosing to not
4: just
1: go.
4: Just talk like this and just keep saying things loud, loud, loud, loud, loud. It doesn't make your argument better, Dan. Relax. Take a deep breath. Relax.
1: Dude, don't talk
4: telling
1: that
4: you,
1: way.
4: Dude. You just
0: Dan, nobody can talk to you.
4: You don't understand that?
0: Dan, can I tell you something,
4: That's
0: Dan?
4: What you're doing.
0: I almost called you yesterday privately because you really pissed me off because you just have, I don't know what is going on with you, but you are more angry and more unhinged and more narcissistic and more belligerent than you've ever been with me. And I've been with you for how long?
1: How am I being belligerent?
4: And the content was amazing, but you were just the tone of it is just over the top, dude.
0: Yeah, when I am the calming voice, we got a problem. You are like you can't you are so fixated with this guy that you say stupid stuff that when if you would either listen to yourself or experience it in real time, it's stupid. You sometimes just suck so much MAGA D that you, and I know that pisses you off. And the reason why I'm saying it is to piss you off because it's the only thing that seems to resonate with you. He's not always right. Sometimes he is a really sea sucker. And when you regulate the media, you are absolutely pounding them.

0: infringing upon the most sacred thing that your very brother to your left is noted for defending, First Amendment.
1: And all
0: like, I am that guy.
1: And all we're saying, the points you make are great points. But when you're yelling at us Dan. How about you just say, the access is there. Yesterday, there was a helipad installation, and they all had access, and they chose not to go. That's a little different than just yelling, man.
0: And thank you, President, for allowing us to have access to the helipad. But how about when you're on Air Force One traveling to New York? Who's allowed on that?
1: Nobody? I understand your opinion, but I can disagree with it, and no one seems to be able to disagree with your opinion without getting yelled at.
0: Look at
1: I
0: you.
1: I didn't yell at anybody.
0: I want you to look at your body language. Both of your hands are spread like you're ready to jump on somebody.
2: One is on a computer and one is on a mouse as I'm looking at and I'm scanning everything.
1: You're doing exactly right there. If you look at your face, you just angrily responded. I got one in my hand, I got one in the computer, and your face is all furrowed down.
3: My mouth is smiling.
0: Shut up.
3: That smile.
0: You know, you're the smartest. You're the dumbest.
1: You're a little shot out of the cannon. It's easy, so you're right, Bubba.
0: You're the dumbest smart guy. You're the dumbest genius that I know. And you get your blinders on when we talk about this. When we talk about him.
1: And he's making good points.
0: I'm trying.
1: No, yeah, both of you are, but it's like the points are diminished by sometimes the delivery.
0: I almost called you yesterday. Oh. Just to privately, Dan, what is going on with you?
3: Nothing's going on.
0: Okay, right? Well, that's what you say.
3: Nothing's going on.
0: I've known you for 25 years. I kindly disagree.
4: Is that, you know, when...
0: All right, so I'm not
5: going to... have their access restored.
0: I'm not going to do that. I'm just going to play how... Be careful what you wish for. Because this is the ribbon cutting ceremony of this helipad, which seems somewhat narcissistic, but whatever. He seems to be building just all kinds of different stuff at the White House, and it's probably great because it'll be handed down president. Listen, there's been not a bigger advocate of his new East Wing addition to the East Wing. I have done nothing but support that. I think that anybody that tries to stop it doesn't know that realistically it will not even really be able to be used by him, as it'll probably won't open until after he is out of office, and so the next president will. So he's actually doing a good gesture for the next president. He's building White House infrastructure that he won't be able to necessarily enjoy, but the next guys will. I like that. So everybody was invited, and this is what happens when you boycott two, three stations. And now listen, it would have been fine had Fox, ABC, CBS, NBC not dug their heels in and said, listen, fundamentally, we as Fox support the president, you know, 100%. But we first and foremost are bound by, and you know, our rule book, so to speak, is the First Amendment and our ability to speak freely about the most public person in the world. And when you take that right away from our fellow media comrades, then we're not going for it. And I've never known, I know that other presidents have made various rulings like this, but I've never known, you guys can tell me if I'm wrong or not, but I've never known other networks to dig down and support the guys that are being ostracized. I don't know that happened when Barack Obama did it. I don't know when that happened when Nixon and others had done it. I think this is the first time that they've all gathered together in solidarity and said, if you're going to boycott them, then we're none of us are coming. I don't know that that's ever happened.
6: I don't think so.
0: And so when you do, now, I think everybody would agree that the president, even though you're going to get some bad coverage, you're going to also rely on the good coverage, which is going to be able to, you know, hopefully correctly and honestly and fairly tell a story about whatever event you're having or whatever thing that you're talking about or trying, you know, whether it's the latest in the Iran negotiations, whether it's the new helipad here at the White House. You need the infrastructure of the media to have the cameras there, to have the microphones there, to have the audio technician and the video technician, and to pool that footage and send it out to all the other media outlets, and then they do what they want with it. But you genuinely need coverage to cover what you're doing as the president.
1: And the timing of this is really poor because he's got so many other things going on. And if this goes to the Supreme Court, my opinion is that
0: he'll lose.
1: He's going to lose.
0: Absolutely.
1: And that's going to look terrible.
0: And then and what's he doing for, you know, the midterms? We're 40 some days away from this. Is not helping your Republican comrade in the Senate or the Congress or the governor or various other, you know, big, highly contested races. This is just not a good look. So this is what happens. So look, this is White House TV, POTUS to 45470 for White House updates. That's what we're regulating. That's what the White House needs now to cover various events. And listen to how stupid this is, because they don't have a network cameraman and they don't have a network sound man and they don't have a lavalier mic on the guy, but like they do normally when they cover things that happen with the president. And so this is how it turns out.
7: Julia Jeske, decoding Fox News. So as you probably already know, President Trump banned MS Now, CNN, and Politico from the White House press corps. The rest of the White House press corps, including Fox News, said, we're not putting up with that, and none of them are covering him right now. So the White House went ahead and tried to film this. It's 9 minutes long, and they put this on the YouTube channel for the White House, and there's no audio. There's no audio because guess who provides audio when they show up? That's the White House press corps. But they went ahead and put this on the YouTube channel for the White House. I'm not kidding.
0: Now, this is an important thing. Got the golden scissors. Got probably members of people that help fly. You know, what's this? It's not Air Force One.
1: Marine One.
0: Yeah. These are people. These are probably pilots and everything to do with Marine One. It's something, you know, what the president's saying is very important. And this is what it sounds like when you don't have the press there.
7: Can't show you all 9 minutes, but I'm going to show you what I can. Here we go.
0: This is the sound that you get. And this is the kind of coverage he's going to get. Does that not make him look absolutely stupid? At the end of the day, drop your ego so that you can be covered efficiently and not look like a buffoon. And why is this all happening? Because he has hurt Filioma. Because he doesn't like the way CNN doesn't. I don't like the way, you know, a lot of people cover me. But I is there not somebody in his inner circle that can say, Mr. President, let me play you footage of the White House camera and its microphone system and how it covered this very important thing here? And that's just, we can't do it, bud. Like, we can't.
1: Isn't there somebody at the White House that could maybe put a, like, a little DJI microphone in his lapel so we could hear it? I mean, this is also piss poor planning from the White House. If you know they're not going to do it, then don't you think, Dan, they should have a microphone and some audio?
8: They can afford a mic and a sound mixer.
1: That's pretty stupid.
8: I think they caught him off guard and didn't have a chance to recover.
0: Yeah.
8: They did last second. They pulled the football.
0: They did say that. They said this caught a lot of people in the West Wing by surprise. They had no idea he was going to do this.
1: That was needed.
0: And chat's killing me. No, Baba, it makes the press look bad because it's really easy. Shut up.
8: Censor him.
0: No, I'm not censoring him. You bunch of little bitches. My God.
1: Ironically, this is something that was so necessary. You remember how many times we watched Biden barely make it across the lawn when the helicopter landed? Because he could barely keep his gait acceptable enough to walk over grass.
9: Well, the reason is because the new air, whatever it is, new helicopter, it's too big for the South Lawn.
2: It's a green one. The green one. They changed it. They changed the model.
9: It's cool.
1: I'm sure you're saying something very important there, Bob.
0: Yeah, I'm sure he said something very important.
2: Now, does he look stupid or does the media look stupid by covering this inadequately?
0: Well, you know what? That's the way you guys could cut me. You know what? No problem. The media looks stupid. Guess what? He's not bigger than the media. They don't need him. So you tell me who looks stupid. Yes, go ahead and turn it around and flip it, according to what chat said. This makes the media look stupid, not the president. Okay, guys. When the media goes to the Supreme Court and they overrule the president for I don't know how many times, they overruled the tariffs. There's no way, even Jay says, there's no way since the Supreme Court's going to allow him to do this. There's just no way. So, yeah, you're right. You guys are all right. Yeah, I'm incorrect. It's the press that looks stupid, not the great Donald Trump. He does not look stupid.
1: You know, there's a problem when you have CNN and Fox News and Newsmax and Politico all aligning with something. You know, I mean, maybe when you have people that are diametrically opposed to each other politically on the exact same side of an issue, there's a problem.
0: And people don't realize I'm not speaking on as trying to be a Donald Trump hater. I'm speaking about a First Amendment fundamentalist. I absolutely have been caught up in this whole rigmarole to the point of where the fine gentleman over there defended me in one of the most high profile First Amendment cases in the state of Florida. And so I absolutely take this is very much a hot spot for me.
1: When this happened to Fox News by Obama, I took offense to it like Danny's taking offense to it. I get it. I took offense to it. But when CNN came and to their aid, I thought to myself, this is America. This is the free speech. This is the First Amendment. This is what makes this country great, is that a president that doesn't like Fox News and doesn't want to allow them on the plane and doesn't want to allow them to have access is going to get access because all the other media outlets say, we stand in solidarity with you. That's a great thing. And so as a First Amendment absolutist, this is something that's not a bad thing. It makes him, we can objectively look at this president, support him and say, you make some bad decisions. Okay, this is a bad decision right before a midterm. In my humble opinion, it's a bad decision to pick a battle with the media who you're trying to manipulate to hope you win and your Republican comrades win this midterm election. You're allowing Iran to manipulate the media and to manipulate the narrative. You're allowing the media to manipulate the narrative because of your own behavior, self-destructive behavior. And I like the guy, I support the guy, about 85 or 90% of his policies, but there's at least 10% that I say, I don't like it. Maybe change it. That doesn't mean I'm not going to vote for him. But if you want people, and I'll never vote for him again. That doesn't mean I'm not going to vote Republican. I'm not going to vote for a DSA candidate in Florida because I disagree with his take on the media. There may be some people that do, though. There may be some independents. There may be some people that are Democrats that voted for Trump that think to themselves, I don't like this. That's all I'm saying is if you're trying to win an election, a midterm.
0: You're 45 days away.
1: Then what you're saying, Bubba, is an absolute truth. And that's not only from a First Amendment perspective, it's just from a political perspective. What's in the best interest of your party?
0: He doesn't care.
1: What's in the best interest of winning
0: the midterm? He doesn't care.
1: He should because he's going to be impeached 4 more times and it's going to be 2 years of investigation and it's going to be an absolute nightmare. So anybody who's on the fence, think about that. We can have two different types of chaos. We can have chaos where the policies we like are being enacted and the chaos is coming from the media that doesn't like it. Or we can have the chaos where a Democratic Congress does nothing but spend 2 years trying to emasculate and denigrate and imprison this president for simply doing what he thinks is best. And so I think it's a very, very testy time, Bubba. We'll see what he does. I thought he was coming off of that Republican National Convention pretty strong. I thought they looked pretty good. They had some really good speeches. And then he comes right back and he just steps on a landmine.
0: I'm done. It's like there's just so much hate. That,
1: well, I'm not even looking at chat. I can only imagine what they're saying.
0: You know what? I'm going to be dead. I don't even know if I'm going to. I really want to say something.
1: Uh-oh.
0: I really want to say something.
1: Go for it.
0: But I don't know. I don't know that I should say it. I don't know that I should say it. But it's been. I've had these thoughts for the last couple days. And I'm just going to say it. I'm not having fun anymore. I'm not having fun anymore. And though I've actually dreaded coming to work for the last 2 days. I don't know what's going on.
1: Is it because
0: on.
1: Of us?
0: No. It doesn't have anything to do with
1: you.
0: Oh,
1: I hope not, because I think the subject matter
0: is... I've just had this internal kind of non-motivated, tired of dealing with hate. I'm almost... And at 62 and a half, I can take Social Security. I can put my stuff behind paywalls and Bubba Army HQ. I can live. I don't live very fancy, but I can live and not have to come and subject myself to this every day. And I'm seriously thinking about not doing this anymore. And just because, I mean, all you got to do is look at chat during this discussion. Nobody has. I'm not right. Dan's not right. Jay's not right. But we're not wrong either. It's our opinion. Mm-hmm. It's strictly our opinion. And we can dress each other down and still be friendly.
1: We love each other.
0: And deep down love each other. But the hate and vitriol that you guys spew, why would you want to do this if you were me? Why would you want to be told how stupid you are? And how fat you are, and just how out of gas you are, and just how you need, like, I wasn't going to bring this up. I was just going to sled through it, thinking that I'm in a little bit of a rut right now. But I am. I'm in a rut right now, and I'm over it. I am completely over it.
1: Do you think before chat, you had this much insight into people's hatred when you had to have them call you and all those types of things? Or do you think chat's affecting... the way that you're looking at this right now?
0: It's not really chat. As it's just a lot. It's a lot of different things, and it's my internal thinking and my internal feelings as well. I dread starting Sunday, I started dreading. I don't know why, and it hasn't. I've been doing this for 40 years, and I didn't have the anxiety that I had yesterday and today. I can't tell you the last time that I didn't want to do a show, that I would have rather just stayed over at the house and not done anything. And that really scares me.
1: Me too, and it makes me sad, because you've always gotten such joy out of doing what you do. I mean, part of what makes you great at being a broadcaster is that you love what you do and you care about what you do. And, you know, if you don't care or love what you do, you're going to suck at laying asphalt. Yeah. You're going to suck at hanging doors. You're going to suck at being a lawyer.
0: And I think yesterday's show sucked. And I don't
1: do?
0: Think,
1: I heard such good things about it, honestly.
0: You know, when you walk away from a round of golf, you know whether you played well or not. I can determine whether I like the show the minute I walk out of here and how I feel about it. And I didn't feel good about yesterday's show. No, I didn't. I just didn't. And I didn't. I didn't want to be there. I don't believe in going talking to a therapist. I don't believe in getting on some type of Zoloft. I don't believe in any of that stuff. You know what medication I take? I take Ambien to go to bed at night. That's what I take. And I think I take a blood pressure pill. I think. I don't know what. I think Robostatin or something like that. But anyway, those are my two medications. So it's not like I need to go talk to anybody. I'll figure this out myself as a man. But yeah, I've had bad thoughts about not killing myself or hurting myself, but just kind of walking away from it. And you know, I hope that I can get out of this rut, figure out what's making me feel uneasy and not be here and get through this. I hope I can, because I don't know what the alternative is. I don't. I mean, we built all this. The studio's beautiful. I'd hate for this thing just to lay dormant.
1: No
0: like,
1: way,
0: and not do it. I need to scale back. Maybe
1: it's the subject. I mean, we've had some really intense, heavy subject matter for months, years. I don't know. You think it's subject matter? You just think it's the amount of time you've been doing it? Do you think it's this?
0: I think it's the grind of having to go to bed at 7 because I wake up at 3:20, and it's just finally getting to me. You know, the daily grind and mornings and just
8: Can I make a suggestion?
0: Yeah.
8: I think that you've said this before, and I've had this thought for years, that you getting up at 3:20 is the mistake. That you should get up at 5.
0: I can't, Dan.
8: 4:35.
0: I can't, bud.
8: Why?
0: I can't. I have a ritual. I eat breakfast.
8: But the ritual is what's putting you in a rut. And so if a ritual puts you in a rut, then you change your ritual.
1: Well, Dan is a psychology major.
0: Oh, God, we're all in trouble.
10: I began to hallucinate and thought a houseplant was talking to me.
11: Prescription medication. Oh, man.
12: Prescription medication.
11: Rare delicacy.
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0: So, Jay, make sure that Dan is not mad at me. And thank you for backing me up a little bit on his unhingedness. And
2: I think it makes listeners uncomfortable, but they don't realize this is the way we talk in real time. If we were in the carriage house with me, you, and Danny and Steven, and one of us was getting out ahead of our skis, we would have that exact conversation.
0: Right.
2: We just happen to have it on air.
3: David the King, $20 Canadian, and Uncle Rocky, $10.
0: Thank you so very much.
2: And I talked to Dan. Dan and I are on a plane where we love each other to death, and he knows I'm not saying anything to denigrate him. I'm saying it because I hope helps him be more effective.
0: But here's the thing. I feel as if I can't approach him, and so the discussions that we have to have happen on air, and he's this isn't his world. Like, it's two alpha males, but at the end of the day, like, this is my domain, and I don't. It doesn't have to be my way. He's brilliant, and I need him. I need him as a co-host. I in no way, shape, or form want to do it without him. And I genuinely think that he's got a huge following.
2: Yeah.
0: I'm a huge fan of his work. It's just that sometimes, and it's hard because nobody can speak to Dan in a constructive way, because most of the time Dan's not in anybody else's world.
3: Sam Chavez, 125 Filipino pesos.
0: Thank you. But Jay, do you understand what I'm saying? Like, most of the time Dan is in Dan's world, and so you have to kind of adjust to 100%. his world. Well, Dan, I don't know if Dan's trying to take over my world or if he and I butt heads in my world, but you know, I'm not going to say I don't do well with combative guest hosts, but he just becomes so mad and visible, his body language. Well, you cannot talk to him about anything.
3: Chubb, I'm sorry, he's $20. I think Dr. Dennis needs to have a replay, because outside, he kind of was like, was I really getting that upset? Was I getting really combative?
2: I don't think he has a self-perception and awareness of it.
3: Yeah, I think he just needs to watch it on how his goes up.
2: I don't know. I'm sure everyone who's new at this type of thing, you go back and you look at yourself and see where you can improve. And I don't know if he ever looks at his, you know, old broadcast.
0: And that goes for me too. I mean, I can always get better. I am stuck on my ways. I know what I want. I want opposing opinions. But Dan, you know what? I voted for Donald Trump. Let me just fundamentally make sure that all the naysayers and what have you understand one thing. I voted for Donald Trump. Not once, but twice. I voted for Donald Trump three times. I want Donald Trump to succeed. I like the majority of the things he does. But I have an opinion as to when I think he's being an asshole and when he just doesn't look good and very presidential. Now, I think that he always has our best interest as a country. I think he loves our country. I think he's one of the strongest minded presidents with regards to our country being perceived as strong and not being pushed around and trying to do the right thing. And the Iranian situation probably is something that every president wished they had the balls to do and couldn't because they were scared. He wasn't. Did he get in too deep? Probably. Hopefully he comes out, you know, victorious on the other side. And, you know, again, this was something that was supposed to be 4 days, 96 hours, and we're over 200 days now. I doesn't mean I can't be a critic of when I think that he he's being a narcissistic megalomaniac. Like, you know, drill down to when whatever he's talking or is a First Amendment issue, and I am an absolute extreme defender of the First Amendment. Jay and I we have been through the judicial system under that umbrella and came out victorious. Mm-hmm. And we didn't win because of what I said wasn't, you know, necessary.
4: Shocking.
0: I said some shocking, objectionable things, but the jury got it right.
3: Sunny
0: I
3: Days, was, $200.
0: Thank you, Sunny Days. Wow.
3: Couples therapy for Dr. Dan and Bubba.
0: And so, you know, I don't even know what I'm trying to say. Other than,
2: I think,
0: you know,
2: you got your point across today.
0: I want the president to win. I want him to continue to lead our country. But I think with that, and I'm just a dumb radio personality, and I already get flapped up on what people say about me. But you've not heard me one time today instruct anybody to block anybody for anything. Nope. On chat or any.
2: Nope.
0: And I'm not gonna lock it down for members only. It's wide open. People can have their opinions of me, and most of which aren't very favorable. But I'm doing exactly what Donald Trump should be doing, and that's not. I don't like what you're saying about me in a bad way, but I'm not gonna stop you. And I'm not going to, and you know what? I do have moderators there that can block you if you get too personal and too out of line. But for the most part, you can speak your mind freely. And I want Donald Trump to do well. I want the war to be over. I want inflation and gas prices and the cost of living to go down. I want our country to be perceived as strong. I want everything to work out. I just think that he's going about it the wrong way, and Dan never, ever, ever, ever, ever, ever, ever has the ability to criticize this guy, because he's a lot like that guy.
3: Rob Green, $100.
0: Thank you, Rob.
2: Thank you, everybody. Apparently, everyone loves Dan. You know the problem I think it is I think Dan, when he gives his opinion, he's trying to convince you. And he's never going to convince you to change your mind, because this is, you know, 60 years of formulating and living your life with the First Amendment as the foundation of everything that you do. And so I just feel like sometimes he's trying to convince you and change your opinion instead of just give a counter opinion. And that's fine. But, you know, I recently watched you change your on-air persona and the way you deal with Pete, because I think I heard you say yourself, I'm trying not to interrupt you as much anymore.
0: Because yes.
2: The first couple of episodes.
0: No, like the first six, I was like Johnny Interrupter.
2: Right.
0: Trying to host the show when really all I am is supposed to serve up softballs and let Pete knock him out of the park. And I just most recently, Jay, probably three episodes ago, finally would walk away from a podcast and say, you know what? I don't think I interrupted too much. I'm not saying right. Like I have to sit there and retrain myself, because it's something that I'm not, it's a different part of broadcasting that I'm not used to.
2: Right.
0: And so, you know,
2: and you're a pro that's looking at your old styles and tactics that worked with an on-air live terrestrial radio type of format, and looked at the podcast format and said, you know what? I can be better. I can learn how to change. And you have. And let me tell you something. The first episode to the last episode, much different.
0: Oh, yeah. Way
2: different. It's a much better product.
0: And thank you for watching those. I appreciate you.
2: See, I pay attention, Bubba.
0: You do. And so I don't want Dan to be upset. I just want Dan to be able to take a step back and realize there are times that he's impossible. Like, I sit here and we're like, oh, my God, either I'm going to flip out or I'm just going to shut up. But he's over there just carrying on, mad as hell. Like,
2: now, it is part of his persona, and it is, he's much funnier than I have ever been. You know, I'm not a funny guy. I realize that. Every now and then I can make a zinger. It's not really very often. Danny's a funny guy. And he says a lot of insightful things in funny ways. And so, you know, I would never want to stifle that from him. But at the same time, you know, I recently had a witness who was really, really, really strong and a bit arrogant. And I'm like, you need to just tone it down to like courtroom presentation. Just tone down a little bit. And that's all I would ever say. I don't want Dan to change what he says. His zingers are unbelievable. Funny. But I think that what you're asking for and what I have always felt Dan's most effective is when he's just toned down a level. And it's not because he's a narcissist, and it's not because, I mean, these are jokes that we all say about Dan. Dan's the most loving, important guy in my life.
0: The only thing that triggers him is Donald Trump.
2: Yeah.
0: That's it.
2: Yeah.
0: I've worked with the guy for I don't know how long, and I cannot give you another topic.
3: COVID Fauci.
0: No. But hold on.
2: But you were on the same side.
0: I was on the same side, and he was dead on. You know, like him not being able to intellectually navigate through some of Trump's missteps. Listen, again, let's not forget what I started this conversation off with, and that is I fundamentally support our president and want him to get a W here. But he missteps a lot, and if I can't call him out and give my opinion of his misstep, and I'm just going to sit here and suck the MAGA D and drink the MAGA Kool-Aid, then I'm not any better than that's what people do not expect from me.
2: Mm-hmm.
0: And so I have become what I've become, whatever I've become, or whatever I used to be, or whatever I want to be, is to be try to be right down the middle. Again, I'm the kind of guy that wants to take my handgun while smoking a joint to the abortion clinic. I mean, I feel as if I can navigate kind of in the middle. There's some liberal things that I like. I like women's. I like abortion. I like the women's ability to be able to choose what they do with their body. I like that. That's a liberal thing. I like the Second Amendment. Guns. I love guns. That's a Republican thing.
2: You've got no problem with homosexual marriage. One of the people to get to actually officiate over a homosexual marriage.
0: I have no problem with people identifying as homosexual, heterosexual, bisexual. You know, I don't have a problem with any of that. I think that I'm elated that we as a country in a Supreme Court ruling made recognize gay marriage as a official union with benefits to death benefits and insurance benefits and all the things that normally a man and a woman had, you know, were entitled to. So I try to wear both hats, and it's just like Dan and the people on chat that support Dan, that like, you know, Bubba, you're the problem. You're the bottom line is you're supposed to love. In today's world, you cannot be one way or the other. If you're going to be in my business, I got to try to navigate through the waters and ping pong off of the high spots that I feel on both sides of the fence. And Dan, on the other hand, he does not have the ability to criticize Donald Trump. Like, it's, I wouldn't say it's to the point of being ridiculous, but it's to the point of being ridiculous. It is. Like, come on. Dan, your brother is one of the most high-profile First Amendment attorneys in this area, if not the state, and one of the and fundamentally thinks that the president of the United States outlawing or, you know, basically blackballing three major news networks, and it wouldn't be nearly the deal if the other legacy media didn't dig their heels in and support the ones that have been. That's what makes this the story. If Fox and CBS and NBC and ABC were all there yesterday during the celebration of the new helipad, then this wouldn't be near the story. But the story in itself is, listen, you know that potentially the president has overstepped when the other people who, if you're talking about competition, Fox could have very well said, well, this is an opportunity for us to get more eyeballs on us because you can't go to CNN or Political or News Now or whatever and get anything White House related. So even people that don't like the president might come watch Fox because they can't get it on CNN. So when fellow media sticks up for fellow media in lieu of getting a scoop, then that shows you what side of the argument you probably should be on.
2: So, and you know what the biggest evidence of what you're saying the problem is when he announced this, he was announcing one of the biggest accomplishments a government has ever made, which is First Nations pricing. And he was announcing that we now have reduced our pharmaceutical prices by as much as 80-90%, and that we get the same pricing as what the cheapest nation in the world pays, we now pay. That is one of the biggest accomplishments of any administration ever. We heard about $35 insulin from Biden for 4 years. That's the extent of what he did. And we were talking about a news conference where he was talking about historically low poverty and historically high wages. And instead of talking about those things, which are really important, especially before an election where people's wages matter and people's bottom line matters, like what you're paying for your pharmaceuticals, we're talking about frickin' CNN. It's just like, that's the problem, is the tone deafness of him not to recognize when you should focus on the right messaging and when this is a distraction from his messaging. And that's what I think you're saying, and that's what I agree with, is wrong time.
0: Yeah.
2: You've been fighting him forever. Why
0: and
2: now?
0: And there's been other presidents that have done the very same thing you've done, and their handlers quickly talked them out of reversing what they did. Doesn't make what they did right. Doesn't make what you're doing any more right or wrong. It's just not a good look for you as the president of the United States in a very critical time, a tipping point for our country. We need out of this war. You need to set up your fellow Republicans in a better way for the midterm. You need to get gas prices down. There's a lot of things, and there's a lot of victories. Like you said, the drug pricing, and there's a lot of things you could be pounding your chest on, and you're letting these negative naysayers that, quite frankly, are never going to like you.
2: Nope.
0: They're just not wired to like you.
2: But you're just fueling the fire.
0: But when you're fueling the fire. And you know what? Maybe I'm guilty of that too now, by feeling sorry for myself and having a little tiff with Dan. I think we have a couple different situations. One, my inner struggles that I'm having right now personally. And then two, my love for the show. I think I'm questioning my love for this program and for doing this much longer. And then three, the political environment that I live in conjunction with my co-host and I batting heads a little bit, battling it out a little bit. And Dan is not your average co-host. Dan is very, very, very, very my most spoken, intellectual, tenseful, unhinged host. So dealing with Dan is a lot different than dealing with Gene, a lot different than dealing with Brian.
3: True.
0: And Brian's a handful too.
2: But he's the opposite. Because he's a hate maggot.
0: So think about this, Jay. Think about me having to juggle all these personalities.
3: And Gene's way different than both of them.
0: And Gene's Gene's. I actually like Gene the best because Gene doesn't. He's God love him. He's in first grade right now, and I'm just saying.
3: Yeah, he's struggling.
0: He's struggling in first. And then maybe that's my mentality. And so it's just that I think maybe. Like, you guys look at the screen. Oh, yeah. I love Gene. I love
2: is
0: Gene.
2: Is that AI?
3: Yeah.
0: Yeah.
2: Oh, my God. That's hilarious.
0: It is so good. So it's me. It's Dan, it's not you. You're passionate in what you believe in, and you're very intelligent. It's me. I'm going through a little bit of a rut.
2: Let's just try to have fun again.
0: God.
2: Let's just have some fun.
0: I try, but Dan just he just wants to battle me. Like today he goes, "Well, Trump's got Truth Social." Truth Social's never made a profit, Dan. No. And Lemmy looks it up. Truth Social's not ever made a profit. Well, neither did X. X hasn't made a profit last year either. That doesn't go to our initial argument, Dan. It was whether X or not. I mean, whether Truth Social has made them. Now you can't. Typical MAGA. When you don't get your way, you change the topic. Just like chat was trying to get Dan to do today, Lemmy, when they're like, it's the media's fault.
3: Yes.
0: Trump boycotted the media. It's the media's fault. They never cover him correct. You're right. They never cover him correctly. They never do. Some do, and a lot don't. But you can't. We saw what a press conference and what a big unveiling of something beautiful and a ribbon cutting ceremony. We basically, if they can't show that, Jay, to Donald Trump and say, Mr. President, this is not how we want to get
2: a supposed marketing genius.
0: Yes,
2: a branding genius should know that that's a terrible look.
0: Right. So. Anyway, I'm going to go to words. Lummy, I wish we could. I really wish we could just end the show right now. I just really, really just wish we could end the show right now. But we can't. We got 40, and I'm counting it down, boy. We got 41 more minutes or so.
3: Then you got deadly intentions.
0: Yeah, I might cancel that.
3: Oh, no.
4: Believe it or not.
5: Absolutely not.
4: Everything you heard about him has been toned down for easier public acceptance. The Bubba the Love Sponge Show returns after these words.

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0: Tom.
1: Yes, Tom. How are you?
0: Good. How are you?
1: Good, buddy.
0: I was just watching the show on YouTube, and you're feeling a bit down. So don't worry about it, man. You'll get through this. And I'm no psychiatrist or psychotherapist or anything like that.
1: You certainly sound like one, my friend. Please.
0: Yeah, sure. Yeah, of course I do. But no, you do a great show. You please millions of people every day. And, you got Lummy, you got Jay, you got Dan, you got Lasker.
1: Thank you, Johnny Obvious. I appreciate you telling me everything I got.
0: You don't need to be a dick because that's
1: I'm not trying to be a dick. I really appreciate your picking up the phone and calling me and giving me a little pick-me-up. I appreciate it. I'm in the same place. I'm thanking you. Thank you. Thank you for your kindness, my friend.
0: Well, thank you for everything you do.
1: Okay. Have a good one. I don't need to call in and support me at this little rut that I'm in. I'll get out. I'll get through it. Trust me. Thank you. Hello. Yeah, I love that guy. He's self-edited, Lummy. He's like, I was just going to tell Bubba how much I love him and for him not to, jump off the roof later today. You got Lummy and you got Gene and you got Jay and you got Steve and you got Dan and you got Brian and you got Tom Bean. You got Merch Crick. You got everybody. Thank you, my friend. I know that. And I'm very thankful for all of that. Hello.
2: No, that line, that person keeps calling to hang it up. Like, they can't get on.
1: Hello.
3: Hey, Bubba. You're talking about Trump. I was going to see if you saw on Patrick Bet David that John Morgan was on there praising Trump about the Iran decision and all that.
1: No, I've not. I've not been able to see that. Won't you give me a paraphrase as to what happened? What John say?
3: So basically, he said that he's absolutely right. Here's the reason. He said what he's doing is he's setting them back, say 50 to 100 years, not for us. Yeah, it's painful for us now. He said, but he's doing it for our kids, our grandkids, and all that later on, so they don't have to worry about it then. And he said he does not care about the gas prices, midterms. He's doing this for future generations of the U.S. so that we don't have to worry about this crap year after year after year.
1: Well, I think, and if that indeed is what he's doing, which I 100% like, I like the explanation. I think they need to. I think they need to get that out more. That makes sense. That gives me some direction on potentially what we're doing if indeed that's the case.
3: Yeah, and he said, He's going to do what he feels is right in this situation for future generations, and he's doing it. And he's the only one who has said, my reputation, be damned. I don't care.
4: Mm-hmm.
3: I'm doing this to head this off in the future so that my grandkids don't have to worry about a nuclear Iran, period. And does not care about the midterms. He just feels he's got to do this. He's the only one that will, because he's not just I guess at this point he would be a standard politician, but.
4: Well, and John Morgan was a Democratic mega donor.
1: One of the largest.
4: And after the Kamala debacle, he came out and said that he could not support that party because they let her waste $1.5 billion with a B, losing that election. And he is a true independent thinking liberal who's not afraid to call his party out when his party does something wrong, and he's not afraid to support the president at a time where it's very unpopular to say what John Morgan said there. You got to respect that dude, Bubba. He's always spoken his mind, and I know you hold him in a high regard, and I do as well.
1: He's a very good friend of mine.
2: Yeah, I wonder
1: if he changed his opinion
2: after 3 months.
4: Yeah.
2: Because the interview was three months ago.
1: Oh, okay. Yeah, listen, that makes sense, and I like that explanation, but I think that you do got to be mindful of gas prices. You do have to be mindful of what we're going through right now, and the average American struggling. And, you know, I don't know that we can play the long game as a country. That's the long game. And obviously, you know, Trump is, not going to run for office again. He can't legally. And you know, he doesn't have to worry about a political career thereafter. But there's a lot of people that do in his party that are very important. And I think that it would be a absolute shot in the arm, or you would supercharge the enthusiasm of the Republican Party if you could get this thing to end quicker than later. I mean, I think it would be a great shot if he could somehow, Jay, wrap this all up before the midterms. Maybe indeed that's what, because I heard there was some negotiation that happened yesterday that the Supreme Leader was part of.
4: Yep.
1: So.
4: Well, he may have a pull aside because great. He's here. The leadership of Iran, isn't this the kind of country we live in? How about this? We're in the middle of a war, and we let the leaders of Iran come to New York, and we let them go to the UN Assembly and spew whatever they want to spew. That's the First Amendment. That's incredible. But the rumor is, Bubba, what you're talking about is that he may try to get a little pull-aside meeting during this UN convention with the Iranian leadership directly, face-to-face, which I don't think has happened. So I'm optimistic, but I don't think it's going to happen because Iran is too smart, and they know that the midterms are the way that you win.
1: That's the Achilles heel.
4: They know it.
1: Yeah, and they hate Trump.
4: Yep.
1: And they know that if they can continue this past the midterms, that it's not politically good for Trump or his party. So I don't know that we're not dealing with the most rational people here.
4: No.
1: And so, you know, they have an agenda, which is to make Trump look like crap. And if they can, you know, continue, that's why I think Trump's got to, you know, maybe really push the gas on really attacking them to get them so vulnerable and so in need of some type of treaty before the midterms. It would be a big shot in the arm for all of his Republican, you know, comrades, if you will, if this got settled. If in a week or two he could come out and roll out that we're done, we're bringing the boys home, gas prices. Well, you know, the one thing that confuses me that yesterday, I think the Dow set all new records.
4: Mm-hmm.
1: So the S&P 500, the NASDAQ, the Dow, there's like Wall Street's on fire right now. So do they know something that we don't? Usually they do.
2: Oil's down too. At least it's under $100.
1: Usually they do. Usually they know.
2: Well, they got the good kick up with when the oil, I guess the oil has been down, what, $7-$8?
1: Is that the nice kick up?
2: Yeah, it's like it's $92 today.
1: Hello, you're on the air. Go ahead. Turn your radio down, please, or turn whatever you're listening to down.
5: And the waves with
1: DSC,
5: but we're not getting any power. Okay.
1: Hello?
6: Hey, fat ass, swallow a bullet. Yeah, hey, fat ass, swallow a bullet and end it for us. Your show sucks now.
1: Anything else, bud?
6: Nah, just a fast.
4: You know, you're an asshole. No. To call somebody up and say that, you know, you're an asshole. Yeah,
1: this guy thinks that he's...
4: I mean, are you serious? Bite a bullet?
1: No, swallow.
4: You're just like that... You mean...
1: Swallow.
4: What a loser you are.
1: And meanwhile...
4: How dare you call a show and suggest that? What a loser you are.
1: And he's...
4: You want to see me become Dan?
1: And he,
4: start talking that kind of crap again.
1: And he's
4: an asshole.
1: And he's star 67... So he can't. He,
4: really?
1: He's anonymous, and he's Johnny Tough Guy. And listen, sir, God, you think that's the worst thing I've heard in my life, my friend, for me to swallow a bullet? And what if I really did? How would you feel then?
4: He wouldn't care. This guy, what a scumbag. No morals. You suck.
1: Speaking of swallowing a bullet.
2: Oh, she did, huh?
1: I think that she did. Did she? I don't
4: Is
1: know
4: that
1: how.
4: What
1: she,
4: happened?
1: I don't know how she did it.
4: She's awfully young.
1: Yeah. Former Fox staffer.
7: Staffer Jennifer Eckert has passed away. According to a...
1: She had like some big lawsuit against one of her bosses at Fox, not Roger Ailes, but like another one.
7: County Sheriff.

0: Martin County, let me, is that like Port St. Lucie?
1: Yeah, is that what it is? East Coast, yeah.
2: As individuals experiencing a severe mental health crisis to be held for 72 hours, telling reporters she spent a seven-week period in a mental health facility trying to get help for all her suicidal ideology and had been out of that facility for 1 week. Budenseek said their investigation discovered that Eckert had stopped taking her medication and had written in her personal ledger, "I need to kill myself. It's the last thing to do." According to Entertainment Weekly, Eckert was born and raised in Miami, serving as an ESPN radio correspondent and entertainment anchor for a local PBS.
0: By the way, if you do need help, again, 988. If you have these type of thoughts and you need, you know, this type of help, 988.
1: This is so sad.
2: In Gainesville, Florida. She previously worked at Fox News, the Fox Business Network, and Fox Nation. According to her website, Eckert was launching the second act of her career as a journalist. She also hosted the Reinvented with Jen Eckert podcast prior to her death. The most recent...
0: I mean, she needs to kind of... Well, I don't want to speak about a person that's no longer with us, but she needed to tone the makeup down a little bit.
1: That's filters on that one.
0: That
2: episode was released this past March. Per People magazine, she accused then-Fox Business anchor Ed Henry of rape in 2020, which he denied in a statement via his attorney July 20th of that year, which said in part, "The evidence in this case will demonstrate that Ms. Eckert initiated and completely encouraged a consensual relationship. Ed Henry looks forward to presenting actual facts and evidence which will contradict..."
0: Man, that's the worst for a dude to be accused of that when you didn't do that. That's like the worst.
2: The fictional accounts contained in the complaint. Henry was fired by the network over sexual misconduct claims, which 3 weeks later were revealed to be related to Eckert when she filed a lawsuit and claimed she was, quote, violently raped and left injured, bruised, and battered with bloody wrists by him, according to People magazine. Per the outlet, she also alleged that Henry asked her to be his, quote, sex slave, threatened punishment and retaliation if Eckert didn't comply with his sexual demands, and took...
0: Now, did they have that, you know, is that just... her saying that, or is that of record?
1: That's her saying it,
0: yeah.
1: I believe.
0: I mean, I'm not going to listen. She's no longer with us. Rest in peace, my friend. And if you have these type of thoughts, please dial 988 for some help. Mm-hmm. But I'm not going to continue on, you know, these allegations that at this point are, you know, baseless because, you know, she is not here. Hello. Last call before I go to words.
3: Hello.
0: Yes.
3: Hey, Bubba, screw that last guy. Listen, I got two questions.
0: Okay.
3: Have you ever heard of King of the Hill Trailer Race? And can you bring that to your track?
0: I have seen and heard of King of the Hill Trailer Race. It's a little bit tougher on dirt than it is asphalt, just because of the traction aspect of it. And the trailer, you know, tends to get a little more sideways on dirt than it does asphalt, but that might be an interesting twist and make it even more, you know, fun, if you will. It you got to get a pickup truck that you don't mind getting destroyed, because usually the pickup truck that's pulling the trailer ends up jackknifing, or you know, it's pretty fun, but it tears up a lot of stuff.
3: Yeah. It's a good time, though. It's really a good time.
0: Yeah, so, it's a good time for you watch it in the stands. It's not necessarily a good time for the racing, the track owners that have to provide all these vehicles that get junked up.
3: Yeah, understood. I'll set that. Have a good day.
0: All right, man.
1: Austin Wolf, $20.
0: Oh, thank you, Austin Wolf. Carrot Top.
1: Yeah,
4: how about that one?
0: He tried to harm himself as well. Carrot Top tried to harm himself in the midst of, like, somebody trying to extort him for, like, a sex tape or something.
4: Outing him for being gay, I think.
1: Yeah. They met on Grindr.
0: Oh, so
4: I think that's what it is. They were trying to hold him, you know, extort him or release that he was homosexual, I believe.
1: Well, yeah, and also through a tape and pictures.
4: Oh, he did have a tape as well.
5: Comedian Carrot Top is a
0: witch. Yeah, he supposedly solicited a guy on Grindr. The guy didn't do anything necessarily wrong, because he had the correspondence with Carrot Top. And so I don't know if he was trying to extort him to release those screenshots or video, or and then Carrot Top tried to hurt himself, right?
4: Yeah.
5: And breathing on his own.
0: Originally from, I think, right outside of Orlando. Did you know that, Lemmy?
1: I think Boca? I think.
0: Yeah.
5: After

0: He was hospitalized.
1: His publicist says he's surrounded by friends and family.
2: You know, he's had a residency at the Luxor since like 05.
3: That's insane.
2: Like
4: his
2: 21
4: mom was
2: years.
4: One of the most important comedian. Like she owned, I think, the Laugh Shack or whatever.
2: Are you
4: the,
2: sure that's not Pauly Shore? Shore?
4: Oh, you're right.
2: Yeah, Pauly Shore.
4: No, you're right. I'm sorry.
2: Mitzi Shore.
4: Mitzi Shore. You're right.
1: His team has not given a reason, but it comes just days after his attorney says a man suing him threatened to leak a sex video. We're also learning another man has come forward without...
2: Oh, don't talk to me about leaking sex videos.
1: ...allegations. 8 News Now investigator Eric Avenier has been going through those lawsuits.
5: Before comedian Carrot Top, whose real name is Scott Thompson, suffered injuries during a mental health crisis in Las Vegas, he became the target of a lawsuit filed in Broward County, Florida, where Carrot Top maintains a home in the Orlando...
2: I don't know why the eye makeup, Carrot Top.
5: ...area. According to the lawsuit, the comedian is accused of text messaging an unsolicited, sexually explicit video to recording artist Brian Evans. The video is alleged to have been sent sometime between 2023 and 2024. The lawsuit states the video shows Carrot Top engaged in sex acts with another male who appeared to be much younger than the comedian. The two entertainers had previously worked with each other at the Luxor Casino, and according to the complaint, they developed a friendship. But that friendship eroded when Evans said the video he received caused him substantial emotional distress. Earlier this month, Carrot Top's attorney received this email from Evans, which he calls an act of extortion. It says in part...
2: So, Jay, you can tell us, because you're a lawyer, if this is extortion or not, okay?
4: Mm-hmm.
5: Path A remains available on the terms previously stated, $500,000 in immediately available funds in exchange for resolution of all claims against Scott Thompson, his removal from the pending case, mutual releases, and dismissal with prejudice of the pending claims against him. But that wasn't the...
2: Is that extortion?
4: He didn't do it with a lawyer. I don't know. He signed it himself. I don't know if a normal person can do what a lawyer can do.
2: Right. Meaning...
4: Try to negotiate a settlement in a way that's not interpreted as extortion.
2: Right. So that would be a little extortion-y, more extortion-y as a private citizen, more so than a counsel.
4: I think it could be more interpreted that way for sure.
2: Yeah.
5: We found in this lawsuit, another man came forward with allegations against Carrot Top, and those allegations include copies of text messages. Copies of those messages are in the same lawsuit. They're too explicit to show, let alone repeat on air. The man who came forward with that information is identified as Zachary DeFazio. In the lawsuit, DeFazio said he was 19 years old when he first came in contact with Carrot Top 5 years ago. DeFazio alleges Carrot Top contacted him through the Grindr dating app. DeFazio alleges the comedian sexually exploited him when he was too drunk to consent to sexual contact. Eric Avenier, 8 News Now.
1: Shows at the Luxor have been canceled while he recovers in the hospital. Vanessa.
4: Sounds like consensual sexual activity among two adult men.
2: It sounds
4: just
2: like Carrot
4: crazy.
2: Top doesn't necessarily want that
4: out there.
2: So he's freaked out. Maybe does his, a harm yourself willy to get, public sentiment or support. I don't know.
4: This is like one of those Me Too allegations, but from a man. I was with him, but I was too drunk to give consent. And now, I was only 19. You're an adult. Who cares if you like 19 or 20 year olds? I just like to defend anybody. I can't believe that someone would do something like that with someone's private life, so much so that they're going to try to commit suicide. What a heinous individual.
2: Yeah. And the other thing is like Carrot Top, like, all right, so it comes out that you're gay. Like, is that the end of the world?
4: Again, like, me, I don't care.
2: Right.
4: Well, do you care? Does anyone here care?
2: If you're not gay and they're trying to say that you are, you might really care. But if you really are gay and you're soliciting men on Grindr and you want and you've been with men, then like, what's the big? You can't extort somebody who doesn't care.
4: Right.
2: Be like, go ahead. I hooked up with a man. Like in today's world, we're less judgy about that than we've ever been.
4: Wait, we've all known that anyway. That's like being surprised when you heard that Ellen DeGeneres came out.
2: Yeah.
4: Whoa, really?
2: Yeah.
4: My mom was shocked. She used to watch that show, and I'm
2: Arlene's
4: like, really?
2: Like, oh my God, she likes women?
4: I couldn't believe my mom was shocked by that.
2: Arlene. Arlene was the only person in the world that didn't know.
4: She was.
2: Yeah. When we return, Cindy Crawford's son died.
4: Oh, it's another one.
2: Oh, was that an overdose?
4: In the facility.
2: In the rehab?
4: Talk about negligence.
2: Now, is that Is that a Jay Diaco case waiting to happen?
4: Give me a call.
0: Automatic microphone shut off. Engage.
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4: Was it? No, it was Christy Brinkley that was married to Billy Joel, right?
5: Yes.
4: Yeah. Cindy Crawford wasn't married. I don't think.
6: The Casamigos guy, right? The Casa Azul, the tequila guy.
5: Yeah, the tequila guy.
4: Yeah.
6: With George Clooney.
4: But I think she's been around. She's been with that guy for like 30 years. Cindy Crawford's husband, yeah. I think. And now they. Her son, was it Presley?
6: Mm-hmm.
4: Presley Gerber. Was it from a different guy?
5: No.
4: Her maiden name is Crawford. Probably her married name would be Gerber if she took it.
7: We turn to other news tonight and to the heartbreaking headline involving the death of model Cindy Crawford and her husband Randy Gerber's 27-year-old son. Authorities say Presley Gerber died hours after checking into a rehab facility and now...
4: Well, she's probably been with the dad at least 30 years then, right?
5: Mm-hmm. Married in 98.
4: 98?
5: Richard Gere was 91 and 95.
7: A possible cause of death tonight. Here's Matt Rivers.
8: Tonight, tragedy for supermodel Cindy Crawford and her husband, Randy.
4: Man, what a good-looking family.
6: I was just going to say, what a beautiful family.
4: What a beautiful family. What a great-looking family. And Cindy Crawford really looks great.
6: Mm-hmm.
4: And the kid and the son, who's no longer with us, he looks like a good dude. The daughter, I think. Isn't she a model?
6: Yeah, I believe so.
8: Yes, Gerber, their only son, Presley Gerber, dying at the age of...
4: Oh, I didn't know about the tattoos there.
8: ...of 27.
4: Not that, you know, matters.
8: The death now being investigated as a suspected overdose, according to Santa Monica police. Sources close to the case telling ABC News, Presley Gerber checked into a high-end rehab center on Saturday. He was found dead by staff the next morning.
4: So,
6: Big problem for the rehab center.
4: Well,
6: big problem.
4: It could... What if he... Did they not properly test him upon intake to see what his levels, you know, potentially in a system could be? And he died, you know, from the levels that were, you know, he had pre-existing, or we think that he took him there?
6: I think there's two possibilities. One is they intook him and admitted him when he was under the effects of so much narcotics that he needed medical attention. The other is that he was able to get drugs in the facility and able to overdose. Now, I've heard stories from people I know that have been in facilities where they would go out to the side fence and people were throwing drugs over the fence to them. And I mean, so it's not uncommon or unknown that addicts can get drugs in rehab facilities. And so this is an either or. Both are negligent.
8: Presley Gerber started modeling at the age of 15.
9: This is the Pepsi for this model.
8: Later joining his famous mother for this 2018 Pepsi Super Bowl commercial. But behind the scenes, Presley Gerber was struggling with addiction and mental health issues that he says surfed.
4: Who's Tony or Joni? God, I hope you got to really like somebody to put it on your side of your neck.
6: I know.
4: Oh, my God. How about your arm or your back or... I don't know anything but there, right?
6: I've never understood.
4: What if your son came home with Joni on the side of his neck?
6: Oh, my God.
4: Oh, my God.
6: We call those job killers.
4: Candle would carve it out with a butcher knife.
6: Yep, he'd have a nice scar there.
8: Just as a young teenager.
4: You'd need Candle with a carving and Dan with the stitching.
6: That's right.
8: Presley Gerber candidly sharing his decade-long battles on social media, posting Mental Health Mondays to help those also struggling.
10: Whether I help one person or 100 people get out of that place that I was in at one point in my life, that's all I need to do.
8: Presley Gerber making his last public appearance with his parents back in June.
4: Man, she doesn't even, his mom doesn't even look like herself there, right?
5: No.
8: In June. And just weeks ago, younger sister Kaya, a model and actress, referenced his challenges in an interview with Vogue, saying when something like that happens in a family, it kind of levels everyone.
11: David, tonight multiple news organizations are reporting that the family is asking for privacy during what is a very difficult and painful time. David,
7: an awful story. So many families with addiction in their families. Matt Rivers.
4: I mean, think about that and think about what that does to a family when your child does something like that. It just completely rocks the absolute core of the family.
6: And when he's trying to do it right, they got him to the facility.
4: Yeah.
6: That's anyone who's dealt with addiction, has had friends or family that has suffered from addiction, knows how difficult it is to get that person to just admit they're
4: just
6: having a problem.
4: Just to go.
6: And to go.
4: Yeah.
6: And to get them there is such a monumental task. And I'm sure that his mom and dad and sister were, you know, intricate in getting that done. And so it's heartbreaking that if my son was suffering and he went to a facility and died in a facility, I'm suing the crap out of them.
4: No, absolutely. But just the struggles to get
6: him
4: there.
6: The wrongful death case.
4: Now are they going to... There's probably be an invest as to what he had pre-existing while checking in. And would it be remiss for them not to have potentially checked him for what he had going on upon intake?
6: I would say that the standard of care for a rehab facility is to determine whether someone is intoxicated when they enter, what that level of intoxication is, and whether they need treatment. Then once they're in your facility, that they don't have access to drugs enough to overdose. It's pretty simple.
4: Well, it is simple, but there's a lot of working parts that could go wrong, and obviously something went wrong.
6: So sad.
4: Jay, I appreciate you, my friend.
6: I appreciate you more. I love you, Bubba.
4: I love you too. I love you too, buddy. Thank you. Let me. I'll do the podcast. I just need some better backlighting. Yeah, I'll talk to you about that here in a second. We'll see you. Hopefully, we'll see you tomorrow.
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1: Over people with traditional values that got our country where it is today. 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
2: Well, I think we're headed that way. Just saying. There's a lot more of her nowadays than there are of good kids.
1: And she probably, in my opinion, will die with a yeast infection.
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0: Seth Wiley. Right out of the box. PayPal, Venmo, Cash App. Thank you, Seth Wiley. This is for you. Oh, and I have my machine turned on. Oh, it's always something, my friend. Now it's got to go through the hole. There you go. Thank you, Dr. Dan. I'm assuming that was Dr. Dan.
1: Yes, it was.
2: Yes, it was.
0: Tuesday, September 22nd, 2026.
1: Clearly in autumn.
0: Are we in autumn officially? Is the summer officially over?
1: All gone. Bye-bye.
0: So it's fall now. Yep. Which Florida, you know, fall and spring are kind of summer-like.
1: But they're the months that make Florida shine. You know what I mean? Pretty much from now until April is when Florida is at its best.
0: Yeah, I would actually, if I had to, maybe move it one more month to like November, because October tends to be, another month from now, like Halloween, it starts getting real nice, whereas it's still going to be, what, 90 today? 88? 89?
2: It's supposed to be 88. There's supposedly no more 90s.
0: Oh, no more 90s.
2: No more 90s.
0: Maybe the grass will stop growing so much. Did you know, I don't know if this is an old wives' tale or not, but I was told this by a person that's had a lawn service for years, not Average Joe, somebody else, that grass stops growing when the low temperature of the night, meaning, you know, the low, gets below 70. That's when grass...
1: St. Augustine grass, specifically?
0: Yes. Yeah, wow. Well, slows down growing significantly. So grass grows actually at night, and it has to be 70 degrees or hotter for it to really, like sometimes in the summer, you might have to mow your lawn two times a week.
2: Yeah.
0: I mean, you know, with all the rain. And so when it gets down, when the lows are in the, 60s, 69 and below, that's when grass becomes more dormant and doesn't grow. Now, you can fact check that. I don't know necessarily if it's true. That's just what some old timer told me back in the day. I was bitching about mowing the grass. He's like, well, until it gets in the 60s at night, you're going to keep it keeps growing. Again, thank you, Seth Wiley. And that's for you. Thank you, my friend. Now, let me do Jackson Dart last night, Monday Night Football. I can only play just an absolute portion.
2: Yeah,
0: I can't even get that next horn. Like, if I get that next horn, it's copyright. I try to get as close to it as I can, too.
2: Right on the edge.
0: The Giants got their ass kicked by the Rams. Who's the
2: Jameis guy? Came in.
0: Oh, I know Jameis came in. This is the play that supposedly blew out. Is this going to... Are we getting a copyright on this, or we should be okay? We
2: should be okay.
3: Take another look at the hit.
0: No, it was his knee. So, I guess the ribs and what have you wasn't what got hurt. It's just this part right here.
3: With Young and Stewart.
2: Right there.
1: It's that lateral hit to the knee that's the terrible triad.
3: Young and Stewart.
0: And he hits it with his, mid-thigh, which that bone is probably the biggest bone in your body, isn't it? Your femur?
1: Femur, plus he's got a big pad, plus he's got that big, muscle. So Greg, all that weight and all that force, and it's, again, it's innocent.
0: No, yeah, it's not. It's the guy's, Gregory Nicholson on the PayPal.
2: All right.
0: PayPal, Venmo, Cash App, thank you. Yeah, the guy's not trying to leg whip him or nothing. He's actually just continuing his defensive play, He's trying to not hit the quarterback high. He's trying to come in midsection because I think that's about the only place you can hit a guy now at a quarterback.
3: And Stewart.
0: Oof. Oh. And thank
1: God. All his weight's on that left leg, too.
0: Well, I don't think it. I think he might be. His leg might be.
2: Is he on the ground? Yeah.
0: No, it's not on the ground.
3: And Stewart.
2: Nope.
0: Now, hold on. Ready? Yeah, so Dan, it's like. If you look right here, Dan.
1: It's in the air still.
0: Yeah, so it's in the air still.
3: Young and Stewart.
0: Just getting ready to plant it. Actually, Dan, it's probably better that it wasn't planted. Mm-hmm. It may do more damage planted.
1: Now, I heard this morning that it's an MCL sprain, and he didn't rip it apart. He didn't blow it out completely.
0: So what does that mean?
1: Okay, so...
0: That outer ligament?
1: Yes. There's two ligaments on the outside that hold your knee from going, that direction. And so when you get that hit... there's a couple things that, that tend to happen. You get a medial collateral ligament tear or strain. You get a medial meniscus tear, which is the cartilage on the inside. So the ligament on the inside that stabilizes the knee, the cartilage on the inside, and then if you hit it really hard, you get an ACL tear.
0: Now, a strain is what? Where it just kind of rubber
1: bands? Rips a little bit, but not completely. You know, you can see damage in it with the MRI, but it's not like torn all the way through.
0: Do they go in and...
1: No, if it's just a strain, they rest.
0: How fast can your body get to repairing that? And does your body build more cartilage or more tendon or what happens naturally?
1: It depends on the severity of the tear. Small tears can sometimes heal stronger, but big tears relieve a permanent weakness. So they'll evaluate the severity of the tear and he'll wear, you know, a brace just so he can't go lateral or medial.
3: Ugh. Combining to hit and bring down Jack.
1: You're right. If his foot was solidly planted, that hit happened half a second later, it would have blown out his ACL.
0: Actually, him not being planted probably is the difference between tearing and spraining. You know what I'm saying?
1: Sure. Now, I agree. 100% agree. By the way, you're right. Below 70 degrees, grass, St. Augustine grass, does not grow.
0: Wow. Thank you.
1: I checked it.
0: That wasn't anything I looked up. It was just some old timer back. It was actually in Ocala.
1: Growth rate stopped sharply at 70.
0: Drunk Dave, the guy who takes care of my property up there, worked 20 years at Mike's Lawnmower in Ocala. And, you know, he worked on Skaggs and everything. He was the mechanic. And he's the one that told me, is the minute that it stops, that it's below 70 at night, grass significantly, you know, slows down the growth. Here's the deal. Does Jackson dart immediately when you hit the ground? You know, like even in a sprain, do you know?
1: You know that your knee's hurt. You just can't tell how badly. And so, you know, that's when the guy gets hurt and they run out to the field.
0: Oh, look at that right there, Dan. Look at that. Oh.
1: Yeah. But you already see when the guy gets hurt and they run out to the field, there's some guy that's like working on that knee, like pulling on it, trying to push it inside and outside. He's evaluating the strength of the tendons and the ligaments around the knee to see if something's torn, but it's not an exact science.
0: You know what also might have helped, Dan, is his right leg trailing kind of supported the outward movement. Watch this. Now his right leg immediately. Now it.
1: Oh, his left leg stopped his knee from going inside.
0: No, his right leg.
1: That's what I'm saying. His right leg stopped his left knee from deforming inside.
0: So his right leg kind of acted like a guardrail a little bit there. It might have gone. It may have gone a little. It may have even been so. Right here, it's in the process of being stretched. Right. So, yes. I mean, it's in the process now. It's hard telling how far it would go, but then his right leg comes back on a whip and kind of like puts it back into place a little bit.
1: Yeah.
3: Combining to hit and bring down Jackson Dart. You saw the left leg get caught there.
0: Jackson. So with that, Dan, you know, you're not immediately crippled. You can walk, right? Like he's doing here.
1: Yes, because his knee's still stable. It hurts, but it's stable. It's not going to collapse.
0: And Lummy, here comes Jameis.
2: That's right.
0: Oh comes right on in. Throws a pick.
2: Sure does. He off the field. He's known for his picks.
1: How far into the game was this injury?
2: I think it was. I think he threw five passes. So.
1: Oh, first quarter.
0: Yeah, it was first quarter. Yeah.
1: And they got their asses kicked.
0: Lummy, how did the formerly retire? Was it Aaron Donald?
2: Yes, I don't think he's.
0: I think he played.
2: Did he?
0: I think he did pretty well, actually.
2: I know that Myles Garrett's out, so that's a little two-headed monster.
0: He's out?
2: Yeah, he's out. He had
0: Was a lot of injuries in week two over some pretty high-profile people, wasn't there?
2: That lack of preseason and practicing.
1: I agree, Lammy, 100%. These guys are getting paid so much money, and they're coming and they're starting the season completely out of game shape, out of game timing. And there's no game chemistry amongst the players. And so.
0: Well, because your high profile guys might play the opening series of your third preseason game, but they don't play one and two. So they do that for a couple different reasons. One, workload and getting hurt. And then they only have one series of on the last game to get into game shape or game speed, so to speak, right? You know? So I don't know that there's a winning solution with regards, because I don't like preseason. I don't think anybody really likes preseason, but it's almost a necessary evil to an extent.
1: Well, we shortened it to three games instead of four, and it didn't make a difference at all.
0: No.
1: It still sucks. They still don't play the starters. In fact, they play them even less.
0: Right, yeah, which might be one of the reasons why we're getting these starters, these big time, big time athletes that are getting hurt, because they're not having the reps in real live game, mode type situations for preseason.
2: And their practices are really just, they don't hit. I think they hit, 12 times?
0: No, sir, I think 13 or 14 times the whole year.
1: The whole year.
0: And you as a coach have to, strategically pick when you're going to hit. Like, man, when we were growing up, we hit every day except the day before.
2: Yeah.
0: Every day.
2: And in summer, they were trying to squeeze 3 days in.
0: Oh, I mean, it was ridiculous. But, man, I wish high school would have had a players union. I think they kind of do now, though. I think, and there are some high schools, I'm sorry, there are some states that on the high school level are allowing NIL.
2: Florida's one of them.
0: Did you know
1: really?
0: That?
1: Really?
0: Yes.
2: Yeah, there's 40 states.
1: NIL money in high school?
0: Yes.
2: Yeah, 40 states have it.
0: There's only 9 states, Dan, that don't have it. So, think about this. Let's say you're in Indiana, because I know Indiana does not have it. And you're this guy that is, out of
1: Mr. Indiana. You know what I mean? Yeah, you're the stud.
0: Exactly. You're a, running back, quarterback, wide receiver, some, defensive end, linebacker, corner, somebody of a skilled offensive lineman. And you are, let's say you're an offensive lineman. You're 6'6", 310 as a sophomore. And you got you got Alabama, you got Ohio State, you got Notre Dame, you got Indiana, you got LSU, you got Florida, Miami, you got every team in the country, every college in the country that's interested in you. Well, you still got 2 more years of high school. Why, that doesn't stop a Jesuit or an IMG or what's that place out of St. Thomas Aquinas. You got these Florida schools. Well, and I think if you're in Indiana and you don't want to really move so far, you probably figure out what the closest state that I'm sure Ohio and Illinois has NIL in high school. And you just, you go live with a host family and they pay you $25,000-$30,000 to come be their strong side tackle, and you get, your junior and senior year there. And if you got a school that can afford that, it's probably a pretty dominant program. You're probably going to get more looks there than you did your little pissant Indiana school. And yeah, there are NILs in high school. That is just absolutely, it's going to destroy. I mean, I think the NIL concept has destroyed amateur sports altogether.
2: Yes.
0: I mean, what I think Ohio State, I, right off the top of my head, has a $50 or $60 million NIL budget.
2: Yeah, that LSU. Yeah, I mean, I'm looking at the top highest kids right now in high school. There's a kid
0: in high school.
2: Yeah, kid in high school. California, $2.4 million.
0: Hold on, Dan.
1: Where's that money coming from?
0: Dan, high
2: boosters
0: from
1: public high schools?
0: From private. Dr. Diaco and his two brothers that support Jesuit to the nth degree. And so the Jesuit athletic director comes to you guys and said, hey, man, I need a $50,000 check. And he does that, to 10 different people.
2: Catholic school. Then you got David Jacobs, $1.7 million in Georgia. He's Trinity Catholic. So it looks like a lot of the Catholic schools.
0: So the one dude, there's a dude in California that makes $2.4 million.
2: Yeah, he's the highest right now.
0: What is he, a quarterback, running back?
2: They claimed him as just an athlete.
0: Dan, in high school, $2.4 million a year in high school.
2: Looks like the highest in Florida right now is an offensive lineman, offensive tackle number 6 from St. Thomas. He's making $1 million.
0: Million.
1: Wow. Is there any from Jesuit getting money? I'm looking up just the colleges. Texas spends $77 million a year.
0: Yeah.
1: Miami spends $73 million a year. Oregon, 66.
0: Now, mind Florida's you, now, 57. Dan, mind you, the Tampa Bay Rays are a professional major sports franchise in a very, very, very, very, very regulated Major League Baseball sanctioning body, and their payroll is $100 million for their team. Meanwhile, you got University of Miami football, college, amateur, whose payroll NIL budget is just $30 million less than a professional team that's playoff caliber.
2: Looks like Jesuit has one.
0: Jesuit has one?
2: He's a linebacker. He's making $250,000.
0: Who is it?
2: Caden Henderson.
0: Dan's going to tell Danny to be his best friend.
1: Yeah. I know who you're talking about.
0: What's the kid's name?
2: Caden Henderson.
0: Caden Henderson.
1: Is he a junior?
2: Yes. Yeah. He looks like he's committed to Texas A&M.
1: Yeah. I heard him.
0: Well, I mean.
1: And he didn't play. I don't think he played in the game this weekend when they lost. They had a second half comeback go against them, and they lost.
0: What are they, 2-1?
1: I think they're 3-1.
0: 3-1.
1: Yeah.
0: And who beat them this weekend? Aren't Jesuit like supposed to be the
1: one? It was St. Pete Catholic.
0: Really?
2: That's an upset.
1: Yeah, it was an upset.
0: Wow.
1: They were ahead like 17-3, and they lost 20-17.
0: My Warsaw Tigers are now 4-0, Lummy.
2: Look at that.
0: Number three team in the state for 5A. 4-0. They got a big matchup this weekend. I actually, like an old timer, listened to the game on the Warsaw News Now app Friday night. Laid in bed, watched. I forget what I was watching on TV, but I had the volume down and was listening to the Warsaw football game. I'm so out of gas. So the guy on Jesuit, is he the only Tampa Bay based guy?
2: Yeah, that's what it looks like. Yeah, that's reporting on this Max Prep site. I mean, there still could be kids that are making like 50 to 100,000.
0: Can you imagine being a junior going to Jesuit and making $250,000 a year?
2: No.
0: First of all, in high school, you don't have any expenses.
2: Nope.
0: I mean, like, you don't got a mortgage or, anything, property taxes or, a payroll for employees or anything like that. You're just a high school kid and you're making $250,000 a year.
1: I mean, at 14, I mean, the only thing you're buying is like Slurpees.
0: Yeah.
1: And candy and
0: maybe
1: some clothes.
0: Maybe some condoms. Hopefully. But so anyway, yeah. Wow. Wow. Who the Bucks play this Sunday?
1: It could be the worst team in the league, and they're still going to lose.
0: Oh,
2: Minnesota Vikings.
0: They're going to get beat. Yep. Packers play. They finally have a home opener. They play Thursday night, and it looks like Michael Penix is going to. The Falcons have already said he's starting. It's Thursday night football, which I can't watch because what's it start like 8:20?
2: Yeah.
0: God. So I'm not gonna be able to watch it at all.
1: Will you record it and watch it later?
0: No, I don't even. I'm like, what am I going to record on? I don't have a DVR. I don't have one of those things anymore. I don't have cable. I got Get-A-Box. I'm sure Get-A-Box has some kind of recording feature on there.
2: It does.
0: I can't quite figure it out. I mean, I can't. I don't have time for it. You know what I do, Dan? And it's so if ESPN or whatever network it broadcasts the game. They really like, they'll put together a 15 to 17 minute highlight reel of the game, and it's every major play. They just
1: fine.
0: Well, they cut out all the 33 seconds pre-snap, huddle. They cut out, they just get right to every, even defensive stops and fourth and ones, not just all scoring plays, but like anything that was, a major play of the game. And you can watch that, and in 17 minutes, get every good play or every influential play, and pretty much watch what you have to invest 3 hours on. You can watch it in 17 minutes. That's what I'll do.
2: Wow.
0: I mean, Lemmy, you probably do the same thing.
2: Yeah, I do. Yeah, it is very convenient.
0: Yeah, it is. It'll tell you the entire game. So the Rays open up a doubleheader today. First game's at 1:15, 1:10. They got their six games up with what? Seven games left.
1: But if they beat the Yankees one time, they win the division.
0: I know, but here's what I'm scared of. The Yankees sweep them.
1: Never. Four in a row?
0: I'm just,
1: ain't going to happen.
0: I'm just... Let's be pessimistic.
1: Okay.
0: It's this new game. It's called Let's Be Pessimistic. Let's say they drop all four. That still puts them two up, yeah. Right?
2: Yes.
0: And that means they just have to win one of...
2: Against the Phillies.
0: Against the Phillies, I'm assuming.
1: Who are trying to, you know, establish their position in the playoffs as a wild card team. The right. Phillies are not a bad team.
0: No. Both teams we're playing have something to play for. You know, it's not like the Minnesota Twins or one of these ass bucket teams that, you know, don't have anything to play for. The Phillies are they're going to probably win their division, I think. That or they're certainly
1: they're second in the division, I think.
0: Well, they're definitely a wild card team.
1: I think has it.
0: Then they're definitely a wild card team. They're playing. I mean, yeah. they got to win just as much as the Rays do. So, if they would win now, if them and the Yankees tie. But the Yankees beat them four in a row. Does that kind of eliminate Brian's suggestion that if all tiebreakers go to the Rays? That I think that was assuming that the Rays won one of the four.
2: Yeah, they got
0: to
2: win one.
0: So they just basically got to beat the Yankees one time.
2: One time. Let's just do it today at 1 o'clock.
0: Judge is gone, isn't he?
1: He just came back.
2: Yeah, he just came back.
0: No,
2: I think he got.
0: He came back, Dan, and then he left.
1: Oh, he left again?
0: Yeah, and they're saying that he's trying to nurse it to be available in October for playoffs.
1: Yeah, well, he's important for their team. So
2: he's got no timeline for return.
1: Philadelphia's at the bottom of the wild card race, and they want to try to get a home team advantage, I'm sure. So they have 86 wins, and Chicago and San Diego have 87 wins. So Philadelphia's playing for every single win is important to them.
0: Yeah, and like how
1: and
0: do we...
1: New York is 5 games above Boston, and so they could drop a couple games and not really worry about it.
0: Well,
1: you know what I mean? So I don't think New York's got anything to play for.
0: Well, yeah, they do.
1: Trying to beat us.
0: I mean, if they go on a 7-game, which they've put 7 together many a times this year, and we've lost 7 before. We've done a couple. I mean, we've had a couple of 7-game losing streaks this year.
2: But I
0: got to think that we can win one.
2: Because it's going to be us, and then they got to play Baltimore.
0: And Baltimore never gives up. Especially
2: and Baltimore plays them hard.
0: And especially within the division, right?
2: Yes, yep.
0: This, I've been seeing a lot of this online, and I don't know if this is set up just to get people riled up or this is for real, but they're going and asking women. And one of the ones that I saw was a woman that was walking on the Tampa Bay Riverwalk. Like one of these ladies that they asked.
2: Well, this is Riverwalk right here.
0: Oh, is this Riverwalk?
2: Yeah, I see the brick building behind it. That's at Armature Works.
0: All right. So these are Tampa women. And I don't know if these are if this is real organic and it's real or if it's, set up. You get some chick. Act like she's walking with her boyfriend. I'm going to ask you this, and you're going to say this, and it's going to get people all riled up.
4: Sydney Sweeney.
5: We're asking people, who hurts women more, in your opinion?
0: Wait, now, I just completely answered my question. With the goofy, with the little music behind it, hear it?
2: Yeah,
4: pussies. Sydney Sweeney.
5: Yeah. We're asking people, who hurts women more, in your opinion?
4: This one. What's her
0: name? Set up. Yeah. This is not organic. First of all, there's nobody out. Right? There's
2: yeah, it's
0: nobody
2: pretty
0: out.
2: Busy usually right there.
0: Yeah.
1: Okay, nice to stage the whole set. Exactly.
0: Yeah, exactly like Dan. Like this is like at 7:30 on a Sunday, so that you don't have a lot of people there, and you can have your people that you've staged to come walking through here. Because usually it's never this desolate unless it's 7:15 on a Sunday.
4: Name.
5: Sydney Sweeney.
4: Sydney Sweeney.
5: Why does she hurt women more than her?
4: Because
0: you know what, this is so bad for women because it makes women look stupid. It really does.
1: Well, the only redeeming feature here is that both of these jackasses are from Texas.
0: Yeah, maybe.
1: He's got Texas, and she's got a Texas shirt on hat.
0: Yeah.
1: So
4: sexual image on women and for a sports ad when there's women that have like worked really hard in sports and they could honestly be more representative in a sports ad.
5: And what did she do?
4: I think she. I actually don't know what the case ended up being. If she did.
5: It was a mistrial. But the case was about.
0: And by the way, this bitch is so stupid. She doesn't even know what a mistrial is.
1: She knew Cindy Sweeney's name.
5: She was mentally insane while killing her own kids.
4: Right, but then she was. Wasn't it?
5: It was
4: they
5: a
4: were
5: mistrial.
4: Deciding if she actually did or if the husband did.
5: No, that the trial was about. She did it. but was she criminally responsible for doing it? The trial was never about did she do it or did she not. It was,
0: are people that uninformed?
1: Yes.
0: Or is she just acting uninformed?
1: No. The news is TikTok and Facebook and Instagram. That's their news. They don't watch news. And then they get the mainstream news in the airport, CNN, which is obviously skewed.
5: Just
0: what I thought you took a breath like you were going to continue on.
1: I just stopped myself. I self edited.
0: I was going to try to give you the courtesy.
1: No, I appreciate it, but
5: you know. Did she do it or did she not?
1: She's sexualizing herself.
0: I got to tell you, I love her nails, and I think she's pretty sexy, but I think she's also making herself look stupid.
5: Just what was her mental state?
4: I don't think she hurts women though as much. Like, she hurts her own image and like mothers in general. Like, it affects.
1: He's saying, like, oh my God, this girl's so stupid, and I'm engaged to her.
0: Yeah.
1: She's got an engagement ring on.
0: I know.
4: Reputation of.
0: She needs to come see you for some new boobs.
1: Yeah. But I can't fix her dumb asses.
5: This is a sports betting app, mm-hmm. not a sports ad.
4: Right.
5: And she's an investor in the company that she was promoting here.
4: Okay.
5: So she was kind of going all in using her well-known sexuality to sell a product.
4: Yeah.
5: And get it spoken about.
4: Mm-hmm.
0: And what's wrong with that?
1: Mm-hmm. Well, her chin just disappeared.
5: Is accused of being too hormonal to have been responsible for what she did.
4: Uh-huh.
0: So hey, let me ask these four ask these four tagalongs the same question. I would much rather hear what these four dudes who look like they may have been on a bender from last night, having been to bed, right? ask these dudes way more than the same thing you're asking this one.
5: I would argue this hurts women way more because it's saying if a woman is too hormonal, she may kill her own kids. Whereas she is doing the tale as old as time. A woman using her sexuality to get the attention of men, which was her target market.
6: I agree with that. I think her being more hormonal isn't like, I think that she's just insane. Instead of like that's her own thing, not necessarily hormones. I mean, maybe for some women, like, it does affect them that much.
0: All right, you know what? You're more a word salad than your fiance.
1: Well, you don't want to piss her off, you know, because obviously she's, you know, moody.
6: I think that's like a her problem.
0: I don't know what this. I don't know what this.
1: They're upsetting each other.
0: Yeah.
1: Like her answer mortified him, and his answer irritated her.
0: When we return.
1: But seriously, Bubba. I mean, Lummy, who do you think hurts women more, Cindy Sweeney or Clancy?
2: Clancy.
0: Please.
1: Clancy. Yeah.
0: Did you see where?
1: And by the way, he made a good point. She's not advertising sports. She's advertising sports betting.
0: Right.
1: And
0: whose demographic is probably 95% men.
1: So it's 90 plus, yes.
0: Yeah.
1: And then, by the way, these same people that are in such an outrage, there was a Sports Illustrated cover with two of those lesbian soccer players on it, naked, and no one said anything negative about them trying to sexualize the homosexual images of two women spooning each other on the cover of a magazine, butt-ass naked. Remember, what? You know the cover? Lummy, you know the cover?
2: No. What was that?
1: Oh, my God. I think it was last year's Sports Illustrated with the two soccer players naked on the cover.
0: Were they completely naked or they have
1: butt ass
0: out?
1: Naked and they're spooning each other.
0: Were they blurred out?
1: Nope. They were just positioned.
0: All right. So it was what, promoting women's soccer?
1: It was just Sports Illustrated cover. And so, you know, it was completely sexualizing them.
2: Was it the body magazine or the body issue?
1: Might have been.
2: Because they do like a body issue once a year.
1: Yeah, which exploits, sexualizes, and objectifies women. But no one bitches about that. God forbid that Cindy Sweeney shows the edge of her side boob in trying to advertise to dudes for a betting promotion. I think she's wrongly vilified. I can't believe how they attack her. I mean, she's an average actress, and she's not the hottest chick in the world. But she has such a nice niche right now, and guys like seeing her, and it's so funny how
0: she's guilty. You know what? She's guilty of one thing:
1: being sexy. Yeah,
0: that's it. She's not done anything wrong. She's not killed her kid. She's not hurt anybody. She's not swindled anybody.
1: Nope.
0: She's not done anything. She's not extorted anybody.
1: Mm-mm.
0: She has, you know, she does her job. She's sexy and sick. You know what? And add another one to that: sexy and successful.
1: Mm-hmm.
0: And that gets you, you know, that makes some people hate you.
1: Yeah, Kim Kardashian can do it. No one messes with her. But Cindy Sweeney does it, and they say she's the devil.
0: When we return, I just can't understand. speaking of the ramifications that Lindsey Clancy potentially has had on women, well, now the governor of Massachusetts, this old bag, she is going to implement a, and she has the power to do it. Somebody might take her to, you know, federal court potentially, but she's going, if you have a baby in the state of Massachusetts, within 2 weeks of you having that baby and returning back home, you're going to have a mandatory visit from a worker, a state mental health worker employed by the state of Massachusetts to do a home visit to make sure you're okay. Now, my question is this, and don't answer it, Dan, because I'm going to go into words and we'll return with it. But isn't that like, what if you're a normal woman and you have a normal husband and you're your baby and you have, like, do you have to let him in? Like, I'll let the governor explain it next. But to me, it seems very Gestapo-like. Like, okay, hold on. I just had a baby. Everything's going great. I love my husband or my significant other, whoever the baby daddy is. There is no abuse. There is no mental health. I'm a 25, 26-year-old healthy chick of healthy mind. Bouncing right back from pregnancy, nursing, bottle feeding, baby's doing well, and I have to let you in my home to start prying and asking questions from the state? Yeah, the governor says that's going to happen. She said it yesterday. I'll play it next.
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1: This Saturday night, 3,000 to win, 604 crate late model at Ocala Speedway. It's the Mike Peters Open. Mike Peters, Mike and his wife Angie owned the track for 10 years prior to Tom Bean and I buying it back in, God, I think we bought it in 11. When did 16, almost 17 years now.
3: Wow.
1: Wow. So anyway, we pay homage to the former former owners of the track, Mike and Angie Peters, with the Mike Peters Open every year. It's a $3,000 late model race. We'll do it Saturday. It looks like the rain's going to probably hold out for us. It doesn't look like that wet of a week.
3: Nope.
1: I went up on Saturday, roughed it in, spent about 6 hours on it Saturday, had it pretty much race ready, then sealed the track over. And hopefully that seal will last through the little bit of rain they get this week. And I'll go up on Friday, put about 10 hours on Friday. I'll get there about 11. It's about an hour from here. And then work until 8. And then get up at 7:15 on Saturday and work all day on Saturday to get it. You know, once you get it roughed in, then you got to till, water, pack. Till, water, pack. Till, water, pack. Then grade, clip. Clip it one last time. Then till, water, pack, water. And it's just, and there's, I have no help except myself. I do it all.
4: No one?
1: Nobody. Drunk Dave helps me. He keeps my water trucks. If he can keep my water trucks loaded, because a lot of times I'll go from the red water truck right to the black one. I got to put two loads on it based on, and it's all weather related. Like if it's overcast and I don't have a lot of sun, then I can go 50% less water. But if it's just pure sun and it's just baked, you know, we don't have any shade, obviously, on the track. There's no trees. It's just baking there, and you just got to keep laying the water to it. I'll put 40,000. I'll put 30,000 gallons of water on that on between Friday and Saturday.
3: Oh, wow,
1: that's a lot of water. That's a lot of water.
3: What's your water bill?
1: Well, we have a well.
3: Okay,
1: yeah, we have a big four. I think it's a 4-inch well. It's a big one. So Massachusetts governor says everybody that has a baby will be visited in home by a government appointed healthcare provider to make an assessment. Now, Dan, I can just only imagine if you had a baby and your girl is sitting there, everything's going good, and some numbnut comes up, flashes you their ID, and tells them, "I need to get inside to talk, ask the new mom some questions." And do you tell them, "Get the hell out"? Like, do you gotta let them in?
5: No, you don't. It's voluntary. It's a free one-time home visit. They currently do 3,000 families a year, and they're trying to make it expanding up to 68,000 families a year. And it's a one-time visit in the first few weeks, screening for postpartum depression, anxiety, mental health problems. The thing is, Bubba, if a law or a policy is passed, you want it to have made a difference in the previous problem. So if you apply this law to Clancy, it makes no difference. So dumb law.
1: Right, because she didn't show her psychosis, you know.
5: Her baby wasn't 2 weeks old.
1: Two weeks after any of her babies were born, including but not limited to her last baby. So 2 weeks after he was it a girl? It was a boy, yeah. 2 weeks after he was born, the little guy, she wasn't having these type of psychosis issues where she wants to kill.
6: Everybody in the state, when you have a baby, you're going to have a home visit.
0: You're going to have a home visit.
1: Hey, let me, Brandon Forrester says he runs equipment in Ocala.
4: I told him to send an email.
1: Yeah, send us an email. I might need you, my friend, especially if you know what you're doing.
0: Yeah. You're going to have a home visit within days, weeks.
1: And get off my property.
5: Yeah, I don't need, can say that. I don't have a warrant.
1: You're not talking. No, my wife is fine. In fact, the baby's on the teat right now. Get out of here.
0: Have a home visit within days, weeks, and that will be an opportunity.
1: And you know that healthcare worker's just up there sizing up all your stuff, looking at you.
5: Oh, yeah, calling the buddy, saying, oh, man, did you see his watch winder?
1: Yeah, I mean, everything.
5: See the watches in there?
1: Everything.
0: Or a healthcare provider to make an assessment. Everybody in the state, when you have a baby, you're going to have a home visit.
5: What, is she flying a helicopter?
0: You're going to have a home visit within days, weeks, and that will be an opportunity for a healthcare provider to make an assessment.
1: Lummi, are you?

0: emulate what we're going through in life. Because guess who the bad guy is?
1: Iran?
0: Iran.
2: Hmm. Yeah, but they've been the bad guy for 45 years.
0: Yeah, but I mean...
2: 47 years.
0: Not to the extent where what we're going through right now... You know, they had to write this stuff...
2: 6 months ago, a year ago.
0: Probably more so.
2: 2 years ago.
0: Yeah, like 18 months ago. In order to write it, you know, Dan, they have to get script approval. I mean, there's so many layers of television production.
2: So say it's a script that's approved. Then you got to film it. Then you got to edit it. And you got to, you know, you're talking about, even if the script was 100% approved, you're still 3 to 6 months from having it production ready.
0: No, if not longer, like maybe a year. I mean, you got a script.
2: On TV show?
0: Yeah, for Netflix.
2: They cut TV shows as they're making them during the year. You know what I mean? Yeah. There's maybe a 2 month lag.
0: I got to tell you, though, man, it opens up, season three opens up with us capturing a Russian operative during the Ukraine Russian deal. We go into Russia territory. We capture this bad guy. We and then, you know, the whole season is about. I'm not gonna give the spoiler alert, but the lioness gets kidnapped. The bad guys come and get her, and they're trying to figure out. They finally, of course, they can't kill her.
1: Of course not.
0: And so they get her, like, on episode 7, they finally recover her after she's been glad-handed through all these bad guys, and they cut off her pinky toe, and they have her captured. We have this big shootout, and we get her back, and then, you know, you were trying to figure out who the hell took her. And they go down, is it Guantanamo Bay? Yeah, and that's where we have all of our really bad prisoners, is Guantanamo Bay.
2: Yeah, that's where we can question them a little bit more aggressively.
0: Right, because I guess it's not on our soil. Is that kind of the... Mm-hmm. And so they go down and find a couple bad guys that might know who took her, and there's a couple twists and plots and shootouts and what have you. But, I mean, like, they come to find out that it was Iran.
1: Oh.
0: That wanted to. So... I don't know, man. Did you watch seasons 1 and 2?
1: Yes, yeah.
0: You might want to
1: get on 3 quick.
0: Yeah, I mean, listen, the Bucks came or Lioness. Yeah. I mean, when are you going to get more satisfaction? What's gonna make you happier? What's gonna piss you off?
1: Probably the Lioness.
0: Well, yeah,
1: it's gonna make me happy.
0: Yeah,
1: Bucks not so much.
0: The Bucks, what they've had, what, an away game? They opened up the season in Atlanta. No, they opened up
2: in Cincinnati
0: on the road. Then they had a home game. Now they back on the road.
2: No, I think it's another home game.
1: They're home against Minnesota.
0: Are you going to the box, Dan?
2: I'm supposed to go, but you know it's a 4 o'clock game, right?
0: Yeah,
1: yeah.
0: That's tough, right?
2: No, it's not tough. It's just doesn't ruin the whole day.
0: So let me,
2: you know what I mean? So it's irritating when you have a 1 o'clock game. You have to start getting ready around 11. You don't get it back till 4:35 o'clock, and so you literally like pissed away 6 hours of prime, you know, late summer day. It's for a bunch of field goals, and then a loss at the end because they can't catch balls anymore. I mean, you pay these guys millions of dollars to make a pass, and they can't catch the ball. I mean, Jesus, get him a judge machine.
0: That's why I needed Mike Evans. And you so adamantly were mean to me and dressed me
3: mean
0: right
3: to
0: down.
3: Mean to you. Come on, big guy.
0: Down, dressed me down, told me I didn't know what I was talking about.
2: He's already
0: about.
2: Hurt. He sucks, too. Now, he's not the answer.
0: Listen, we'd love to have his 10 catches for 106 yards and 2 touchdowns. Just telling you right now. Yeah. Well, everybody would take that right now. So I saw this, and I thought it would be an interesting topic of discussion. Now... I don't know if you put yourself in our current situation and our current how old we are, what we're looking for, or you dial it back to what they want you to do. And it says if you're 26, which one of these do you actually choose for the rest of your life? And it gives you 4 examples of women. And I really looked at it quite intently, and there's arguments for all of them. Now,
2: well, that's why it's interesting. And you see, it's the same person, right? It's the same face. It's all AI.
0: Yeah. Of course. That's fine.
2: It's the same chick's face. So you're not really changing face. You're just changing, you know, hair color and
0: so
2: body.
0: What I'm saying is, when we play this game that we're going to play right now, do we roll ourselves back to 26 or do we keep our modern day age? I think that would be more realistic for me to keep.

0: my modern day age more. I mean, not that I'm in the, I'm not Dr. Dan where I can be rolling around with chicks in their 20s, but so maybe we roll it back to 20. But at 26, man, I was rolling at 26. What year would that have been? What's 66 plus 26, Dan? 92?
1: Yes.
0: Yeah, so I just got to Tampa. Let me, and so at 26, man, I really started pushing on the gas.
2: Oh, yeah. Mm-hmm.
0: I don't know if I would have said no to every one of these chicks.
2: Probably.
0: Back then.
1: No, you wouldn't.
0: Yeah.
1: To go on the blue, you'd be like, all day long, I'm just never calling you again.
0: All right, so here it is. They say roll yourself back to 26. Which one of these girls do you, you know, marry and end up being with? They say spend the rest of your life with, but I don't think, I mean, with a 60-some percent divorce rate, I don't think we're going to spend the rest of our lives with anybody but ourselves. After it's all said and done, I don't mean to be I do not mean to be negative towards your marriage or nothing like that or anything like that. I'm just saying, statistically, I hope that you beat the odds, my friend.
2: Well, thank you.
0: You probably will.
2: Yes.
0: So at 26, I was still in Milwaukee when I turned 26, and then I came to Tampa that September of my 26th year. So I kind of had some hard times in Milwaukee on the latter. When I was actually turning 26, I was doing afternoon drive in Milwaukee, not making like 50 grand, with Holly. I was doing pretty good. I was pretty happy. But then I moved to Tampa in September and my life exploded. So let's, for argument's sake, play the game the way they want us to play it. And that is when we were 26, if you had to pick between these four, would it be the 24-year-old chick who looks to be, I don't know, I got to think, Dan, that maybe the chick on the far right might have as good, if not better, of a body than the girl on the left. What do you think?
1: I think it's the exact same body.
0: Oh, you do?
1: It's the exact same body. It's just different hair.
2: Yeah.
0: I think the only different body would be the bigger girl.
1: Mm-hmm. Correct.
0: I think
1: the other three girls are the same body.
0: Same body.
1: Right.
0: Yeah. Okay.
1: But the bigger girl just needs a membership to Clem Gym.
0: Yeah. So do I. I have a Clem Gym and I don't ever go. So anyway, you got 20. So you're 26. You yourself, the people that are playing this game, you're 26. And would you be with the 24-year-old, no savings, single mom? Mm.
2: Nope.
0: 28-year-old, $2 million net worth, unmarried. 30 years old, $200,000 in savings, two kids, two divorces. Mm. Definitely not her. I can say right now that I can definitely eliminate her.
1: That's like every 32-year-old girl at Boulan on a Saturday night.
0: Two kids, two divorces.
1: Two kids 30, and a divorce, couple at, hundred in the bank, and
0: really?
1: That's about it.
0: Yeah. So then, hold on, 35 years old. No, not dating somebody older. So the two right ones are out. I'd say probably the 24-year-old, no save, but the single mom, I didn't want a kid rolling up on my business either.
2: Yep.
0: So then it takes you to the unmarried chick.
2: Number two.
0: And, you know, she just needs to, you know, get a little bit better. But who am I to sit here and tell you need to get in better shape? But back then I could.
2: Yeah.
0: Now I can't.
2: And she has $2 million, so she can afford.
0: Yeah, you can go. Yeah, I mean, she can anything. Yeah, you know what, Dan? I think after you rough it in, you got to go with the big girl. Well, how would you score? Dan, I'm scoring this the big, no, who am I?
1: You're
0: not
1: on the 24-year-old single mom, dude.
0: Yeah.
1: You're all over her.
0: Yeah.
1: And
0: you're right.
1: You pay your electric bill, and all of a sudden, she's like never disappearing.
0: I think you got me.
1: Yes,
0: you're a
1: millionaire. You're a young radio hot shot. You got the 24-year-old with the kid.
0: I don't have to worry about her kid because I'm never
1: dude,
0: even going over there.
1: You married a chick with a kid, dude. You're psychotic.
0: Yeah. You're right.
1: It's exactly who you'd pick.
0: Okay, you're right. You're right. I'm wrong. You're right.
1: Every single time.
0: Now, how about you? I think you're right with me, bitch.
1: I probably would. I'd probably side with that one. Although, the 35-year-old...
0: as much as you want to sit here and be holier than thou, you're right with me, bud. You're right with me.
2: Yeah, but Dr. Dan, at 26, you'd be not going after the 35-year-old.
0: Yeah, you're not going after 35. Damn,
1: no,
0: when
1: I'm
0: you're,
1: not. No. I'm saying, like, if you're looking at these objectively, the 35-year-old with $500,000, no kids and two divorces, she's probably a complete bitch.
0: Yeah.
2: You think? So?
1: Two divorces?
0: Yeah. With no kids?
1: Right. And 30-year-old with two kids and two divorces.
0: She's
1: again,
0: crazy.
1: Crazy.
0: Absolute bat crap
1: psychotic.
0: Crazy. The 28, I mean, the one that's just...
1: The 28-year-old went to college, she got a real job. She wasn't, you know, dating guys. She was just working. She was the one that was working until 6 o'clock at
0: night. Right, right.
1: Because she had nothing going on. She wasn't going to the gym. She didn't have any dinner dates.
0: No. Well, she did have dinner dates.
1: She got a golden retriever at the house.
0: She did have dinner dates here at the Golden Corral by herself.
1: Yeah.
0: And she's got a dog that she's, you know what? She's probably a cat chick. She probably has a couple cats. Now, Dan, again, 26-year-old Dan, you're in medical school at this point, probably. And
1: it's finishing, yes.
0: Yeah,
1: and start my residency in New Orleans.
0: And so the 24-year-old, no savings, single mom, living in New Orleans or wherever the hell you were at 26, probably Gainesville. You're probably still in Gainesville.
1: Gainesville to New Orleans.
0: Yeah.
1: Yeah.
0: You'd probably go with the 24.
1: Probably no, at 26, I would, yes.
0: Yeah, no, let me, do you want to score this?
2: Oh, yeah. I mean, at 26, I did not want a chick with kids, so those two are out, and I did not want to date someone older, so the 28-year-old would be it.
0: Yeah.
2: Because I couldn't see myself at 26.
0: And you'd probably have her buy you. You'd probably have her. You probably would have her bought her. You bought you an investment property.
2: Yep.
0: You know, and you know, if she dumped you, you still at least had that.
2: Exactly.
0: Yeah.
2: Sugar mama.
0: What a great. I mean, because if you go through them all, and you know what, if you rank them 1, 2, 3, and 4, of course I got the 24-year-old no saving single mom number one, but number two would probably be the 35-year-old for me.
1: Oh, yeah. I agree.
0: Yeah.
1: I agree. And she's actually pretty as a brunette.
0: Yeah, she is. And then 3 would be the big girl. And then 4, like Dan said earlier, the 30-year-old, $200,000 in savings, which is what she got from her two husbands that she adored, 2 kids, probably from 2 different baby daddies.
1: Yes.
0: Right?
1: Right.
0: And 2 divorces.
1: One's mixed.
0: What? The 30-year-old just screams batshiz crazy.
1: Yes.
0: Right.
1: Yes, she's a disaster.
0: Absolutely. She's out. 35-year-old ain't looking that bad, you know? No kids, that's what I like. I mean, you know, a couple of dudes, you know, maybe not necessarily the best guys in the world. 35, I mean...
1: Yeah, they could have been like 5 or 6 year marriages, like real marriages.
0: Yeah,
1: you know?
0: Right.
1: She just didn't survive the kid part.
0: So anyway, this next story comes from TMZ. No, I'm sorry, the New York Post. And it comes from a position of, oh my God, can you believe the cops did this to him? A man suffered a fractured vertebrae in his neck after a cop used a taser on him at a California shopping mall. Tune in here. So it's trying to like I've watched it already, and they're trying to like skew it towards feel sorry for the guy who, now, Dan, when you have a broken vertebrae, does that necessarily mean you're paralyzed?
1: Nope.
0: Okay. So a man suffered a fractured vertebra.
1: Right.
0: So is that could be probably both ends of the spectrum.
1: Yes.
0: Catastrophic
1: or Mickey Mouse.
0: Or Mickey Mouse. All right. Well, here's the deal. When cops fundamentally tell you something and you don't listen, then all bets are off at that point. And then when you don't listen and you start aggressively approaching them, then you're lucky that they go to the less lethal option, because they could shoot you if you have something in your hand. I don't think they can shoot you if you don't have a weapon. Like if you don't have a knife or, you know, a stone or, you know, a baseball bat or something like that, I don't think they can necessarily.
1: Unless you go for their gun. You
0: right,
1: go for the gun,
0: right.
1: They're going to shoot you.
0: I'm talking way before that, though, like when they're still 10 feet away. So as this story, I thought, kind of leaned on the, you know, let's feel sorry for this guy. Can you believe that the cop dropped him when he was unarmed? Yeah, I do. And I think the guy deserved it, because the minute that a police officer tells you a directive and you do not listen to them and you start aggressively approaching them, I think that that's probably either pepper spray, which at that point pepper spray sucks, because you know why? Not only do you hit the victim, but it always blows back on you.
2: Yeah,
0: like
2: exactly.
0: You always got some kind of, and then here's the deal. You got to cuff the guy and he's got all this pepper spray on him. He's going to gag you too. Remember that little bit of bear spray we let off in the studio?
2: Horrible.
0: It ruined us for 6 hours.
2: Yeah.
1: Oh, really? Everywhere was gross?
0: Like, Dan, if you and I were cops and Lummy was getting out of hand and we sprayed him
1: Shooting him.
0: And well, yeah, but thanks. we sprayed him in the studio, all of us would be overcome with pepper spray
2: and choking.
3: A man was left with a fractured vertebrae in his neck after a police officer tased him at a California shopping mall in July. And the body cam video of the encounter is graphic.
0: It is graphic, but don't act like it's graphic, you know, and this guy is, you know, innocent and woe's me when you got it. First of all, the guy looks like a methed out zombie anyway.
4: You're going to get tased.
5: Ooh, do it.
4: When I taser point.
0: All right, so when, hold on.
1: He specifically said do it.
0: When you aggressively approach a cop and he says, stop, you're going to get tased, and you say, do it.
1: And start marching towards him.
0: Oh, look how I perfectly framed
1: Dan. Perfect,
0: dude.
1: He's planking.
0: Right before he's getting ready to pie face himself onto the concrete.
3: The incident happened at a Stanford shopping center in Palo Alto. The man was sitting on a bench when he began arguing with an officer and a security guard. At one point, he stands up and extends his hand towards an officer who tells him to back away and asks if he wants to go to jail.
4: Dude, back up. Dude, back up. Back. Yeah. You're going to get tased, dude.
5: Go ahead.
4: You're going to get tased.
5: Ooh, do it.
4: When I taser point.
0: And after he says do it, he kind of like acts like kind of a aggressive march, like kind of a like
1: yeah
0: a, like
1: he starts
0: a foot,
1: stomping
0: like
1: towards
0: a,
1: him
0: yeah, yeah a foot stomping march. So be careful what you wish for, a homeless Johnny.
4: Tase, dude,
5: go ahead.
4: You're gonna get tased.
5: Ooh, do it.
4: When I taser point.
3: The man immediately stiffens and falls face first into the ground. Graphic video shows him lying in a pool of blood from his forehead for around 3 minutes before the officer cuffs him. He was taken to the hospital where doctors found a fractured vertebrae in his neck. The man was charged with resisting arrest, trespassing, and drug possession. And now, the police department's use of force is under review.
0: All right, well, like, here I am, the use of force people. Clear.
1: Yeah, no doubt. Because in the old days, before tasers,
0: Sergeant Dan, will you back me on the clear?
1: Clear.
0: Okay, thanks.
1: But in the old days, before taser, he'd beat him with a billy club.
0: Yeah,
1: but you don't do that anymore.
0: No,
1: I'd rather be tased than hit in the side of the head with a billy club.
0: Yeah, like oh my
1: right?
0: God, yeah.
1: Lummy, wouldn't you?
2: They should bring back the billy club.
0: I think they should. Yeah. Yeah. Or at least the metal asp, the retractable metal asp.
2: Do they not carry those at all?
0: I don't think so. I don't know if they do or not.
1: They
0: might
1: have the taser instead. They got only so much room on their belt. You know what I mean?
0: When we come back for the first time in 18 years, Nike's 18-year run on the S&P 100 list is officially over with its weakest validation in over 12 years. Critics say that the company's decade of wokeness is to blame. It used to be shares of the sports giant were down 43% on the year, with Nike losing some $200 billion in market cap since 2021 as it faces stiff competition. I, Lummy, then Googled Nike's, you know, advertising campaign.
2: Yeah.
0: And it, wow. Wait till I go through this. And they only have themselves to blame. They only have themselves to blame. Let me just give you a little bit of tease, okay? The Colin Kaepernick campaign in 2018, the ad, Nike featured former quarterback Colin Kaepernick for its 30th anniversary of the Just Do It slogan. The close-up ad featured the text, believe in something, even if it means sacrificing something. That's where we're going to start with the missteps of Nike when you get woke and you put your and you advertise with and again that's just the first, but you advertised well. I'll give you three advertising campaigns as to maybe why they're here. You ready? Colin Kaepernick, George Floyd, Dylan Mulvaney,
2: yeah.
0: Dylan Mulvaney. They had huge, huge ad campaigns for those three, those particular three.
2: What sport did George Floyd play?
0: The ad following the murder of George Floyd, Nike temporarily altered its famous tagline to read, "For once, don't do it," urging viewers not to turn a blind eye to racism.
1: Again,
0: yeah,
1: you know, again, these companies are in debt, not in debt, but are in service to the shareholders. Their goal is to make the shareholders money. And when they get distracted by these woke DEI distractions to try to target their audience to, you know, to try to target their advertising to 1% or 10% of America. It's absolute foolery, and it's their own fault, like you said, Bubba. You want to go down that line, and here's what happens. Ask Bud Light after they had the transgender person advertising their beer, how well they did.
0: Oh, they had to sit completely, do a 180, and start paying people like Peyton Manning, and you know, it cost them dearly. They had an unbelievable market share, an unbelievable product, and then America completely turned its, you know, like...
1: Yeah, Bud Light turned into Zima.
0: Yeah, exactly.
6: He's hit the rattler. What comes next? We can only guess. The Bubba the Love Sponge Show returns after these words.

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7: 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The official energy drink of the Bubba the Love Sponge Show and the studio sponsor, if you will, too. Thank you so much to the Lick guys. I am hooked on the minis, man. I love the minis. Because I don't waste any of them. And, you know, sometimes a bigger one, I'll leave like a half a can or something like that because it's my second one of the day or the second one of the show. Whereas a couple minis, I probably is a little more responsible and I'm not wasting anything.
8: Whether it's a bad business decision.
7: Here is the Nike gimmick. I am excited. I like when real Americans, regardless of your political affiliation, of your ethnicity, of your gender, of whether you're fat, you're skinny, you're tall, you're short, but just real Americans who probably skew right down the middle, a little bit liberal, a little bit conservative, just, you know, like, you know, the kind of guy that wants to take his handgun to the abortion while smoking a joint. That guy, which covers all facets of our life, if you will. I love it when we finally gather all around and collectively boycott and don't do business with people that try to shove down this type of ideology down our throats. The pro Dylan Mulvaney, the pro Colin Kaepernick, you know, try to make the George Floyd situation a marketing campaign. I'm not necessarily agreeing with what happened in the George Floyd situation. You know, I didn't think the guy deserved to die. I think the guy was going to die, whether he was in the back of the squad car or on the ground. I think it optically was a horrible look for what Derek Chauvin did. And I think that was way out of line. But people get way too emotional in the fact that, you know, it's been documented in his autopsy. He had lethal levels, deadly levels of fentanyl in his body. He was going to die.
9: And he didn't die when the knee was on his head either. He died later.
7: But optically, I could see where Derek Chauvin, you know, is gonna end up doing some time for what he did.
9: Yeah, but it wasn't the proximate cause of the death.
7: He could have put the guy on the sidewalk. He could have put him in the back of the squad car. But he peacocked up, wanted to, you know, be all that. And sometimes, you know, being all that will get you in trouble. That being said, if I was a company, I couldn't distance myself further from that particular scenario. You're in a no-win situation. Right? Like, there's no winning. Whether you back George Floyd, you don't back. It's just better to keep your head down and your mouth shut as a major, if you're a talk show host or, you know, yeah, you can have an opinion about that and it can be polarizing. But when you're in business to sell shoes or apparel to the average American, white, black, indifferent, shut up.
9: By the way, when the cop got convicted, he stood up quietly, put his hands behind his back, and allowed him to be handcuffed. If George Floyd had done that, he'd still be alive.
7: Danny, we're not getting into that. Okay. We're not getting into the what ifs George Floyd deal. You have to understand it's polarizing. It's okay. not only polarizing, but we just can't win. And you know what? We can't control what happened. Mm-hmm. What's done is done.
9: Mm-hmm.
7: I don't agree with the guy being charged for murder. I don't agree with that. I do agree that he should be penalized for what he did. Peacocking, putting your knee on the back of a guy's neck for 7+ minutes is not a good look. It's just not. Any good cop will tell you. You don't leave a guy on the middle of a road with his face facing the exhaust pipe. Even though he's a scumbag and he has a career criminal.
9: Probably the most dangerous thing that happening to him at that moment was the carbon monoxide he was breathing in.
7: Probably.
9: It wasn't the knee in the back or any of the other stuff. It was the carbon monoxide, which is not cool.
7: Right, exactly.
8: Whether it's bad business decisions, competition, or, as you point out, perhaps questionable marketing campaigns.
7: That's exactly what it is. Nike, America hates you. America hates you. America hates a company that tries to use things like the George Floyd situation as a marketing tool. It does. I mean, you know, it's just, and the Dylan, who in the hell told whoever that the Dylan Mulvaney deal is going to be a good thing for your brand? Do you know that less than 1% of Americans identify like that person does? So you're automatically carving out 99% of your audience that does not live their life like Dylan Mulvaney.
8: No question that Nike has fallen from the heights that it was at, and it's worth a whole lot less today than it was just a few years ago.
7: I mean, there's no buzz on Nike. There's no buzz on Nike.
9: No.
7: None.
9: Oh, so they haven't, you know, come up with anything new in a while. But, you know, they've sponsored some of the most famous athletes in the world for decades now. Everyone from Michael Jordan to
7: Tiger Woods,
9: Nadal, Tiger Woods. You know, it's
7: now. Let me, is Air Jordan,
9: LeBron,
7: is Air,
9: Ronaldo,
7: is Air a different company than Nike? Because Air, I've always thought that the Air Jordan brand was very strong and healthy.
1: Oh, well, that is, yeah. That's probably holding them up.
8: The numbers, the market capitalization for Nike in 2021 was $264 billion with a B dollars. Now, current market cap.
7: Man, they've lost $210 billion.
9: 75%, 80% of their value.
8: 52.
9: And so what you do at this point, Bubba, is you fire all the management, all the CEOs, the CFOs, all those executive officers, the head of marketing. You get rid of all of them.
7: Bring in Michael Jordan. Let him run it. Let Michael Jordan run it.
9: I mean, he's making a ton of money running a racing team.
7: He can do anything.
9: He can do
7: Michael Jordan can do anything.
8: $1 billion.
7: Just do it, Nike, and that's higher Michael Jordan.
9: Yeah,
8: that's about an 80% loss. Stock way down as well. And it got a kick in the shins this past week from a soccer player, Kylian Mbappe, who had been with Nike for many years, leaving for one of its competitors. You know, Nike used to be famous for signing superstars before they became superstars and riding their star to great heights. Michael Jordan, Tiger Woods, LeBron James. But then it partnered with Colin Kaepernick. Pretty decent football.
7: Yeah, that, you know what? This is the beginning
9: of the end.
7: Of the end.
9: Yep.
7: When you guys partnered with him, I don't know who made that decision. The three franchises you just talked about earlier are so far from this guy. Michael Jordan, Tiger Woods, LeBron James. You could not be more polar opposite of what Colin Kaepernick represents than what those three fine men I just spoke of. You never heard of Michael Jordan, Tiger Woods, or LeBron James getting in any type of take a knee and don't respect your country. In fact, it was completely opposite. Every one of those three men always were very proud of their country, proud to be an American. You know, stood there, never did. Now, they've all had their individual. I don't know if Michael Jordan's had that many scandals, but, you know, they've all had their, and, you know, obviously, was Kobe Bryant was he a Nike guy?
1: Unless he was later.
9: Yes, he was Nike.
7: But, like, you know, I
9: have a Kobe Bryant shoe. Oh.
7: I can't think of any of their Nike's high profile personalities, the big three being Michael, Tiger, and LeBron, ever getting involved in a cops suck, don't be proud of your country, racism, you know, keeping the black guy down. None of those guys ever had any of that. They were always so positive. Now, Tiger, even in his scandals, none of it was all self-induced and mostly based on addiction, but none of which was anything to do with hating our country or taking a knee, being disrespectful, none of that. They could add one more to make a Mount Rushmore of Nike, and every one of their major franchises that they got involved in early were anything to do with Colin Kaepernick. Colin Kaepernick was about division, hate, law enforcement, you know, anti-law enforcement, anti-America, anti-country, you know, start starts invoking, you know, he when he had his tryout, Lummy, that the NFL encouraged all teams to try, you know, when you remember we went to Atlanta and he was supposed to do it where the Falcons played, and then he found out that there were a couple photographers that the NFL actually had sent, and he flipped out and ended up having it at like a high school last minute change, and he wore and so here's Colin Kaepernick. He forces the NFL to do like a tryout for him because he feels he can be a backup in the league. So the NFL succumbs to him, and they send he wears a Kunta Kinte shirt. So while trying out, you know, and the NFL giving him another opportunity to get in front of scouts for those that potentially might need a backup, he wears a Kunta Kinte shirt.
9: And for people that don't know, that's one of the characters from the movie, the TV movie Roots.
7: The television series.
9: And he was a slave.
7: Was a slave.
9: Was an African slave.
7: And his name was Kunta Kinte.
9: Kunta Kinte.
7: And so Colin Kaepernick was wearing a slave shirt when he's trying it out for, you know, the Green Bay Packers don't want a Kunta Kinte, a guy that's got that type of mentality in their small market slash locker room. And quite frankly, I don't know that any NFL franchise wants that type of division in the as their backup quarterback.
9: Again, you don't become a general by disobeying orders. You don't become a CEO or a manager in a company by being defiant. And you don't become an NFL premier quarterback by trashing the NFL the entire time.
8: A man more known for taking the knee during the national anthem.
7: Again, let me just back up a little bit. This used to be their, this was their jam. These were the three people that they believed in, and they put, you know, hundreds of millions of dollars into marketing, and all three of them are pillars, you know, in marketing and within their individual sports and just in life. All three of them are good dudes. All three of them are good dudes. Then you go to this guy, and they get into a very aggressive campaign with Colin Kaepernick.
8: Knee during the national anthem. That campaign won awards, but I'm not sure.
7: Believe in something, even if it means sacrificing everything.
1: By the way, $20.
8: Won them any extra customers. And I'm sure the next campaign didn't win them either awards or customers. That was with the transgender influencer Dylan Mulvaney. You remember her with a Bud Light campaign. Nike also partnered with her to advertise sports bras. Nothing like partnering with somebody who...
7: Nothing like partner with... You got a woman's product. No, I'm just telling you. The woman that's going to buy the XX chromosome woman in America or in the world for that matter that potentially might buy your Nike pants and your Nike women's sports bra wants to be advertised by, wants the marketing targeted to her to come from a person that has the same genes that she does. They don't want a man that is trying to be a girl marketing their women's sports bra. Now, that's...
9: She's got a nice penis.
7: I mean, I'm just telling you right now, that's marketing 101, ain't it? That's you know, day one of marketing school and college. Get the gender that you want to buy your product to be, like, for instance, the three that we saw a minute ago, Tiger Woods, Michael Jordan, and LeBron James. None of those guys were ever modeling a woman's product. None of them.
1: No.
7: It was all golf, basketball, and sport, men's athletic gear centric. Not this.
8: Ty's sports bras. Nothing like partnering with somebody to market sports bras who doesn't look like they need a sports bra. In any event,
7: this guy was trying to switch it up a little bit, Lummy, and he got I think he got a little corporate in his head. He, you know what I'm saying?
9: Yeah, she's got like a size 13 foot too. Look at that thing.
7: Yeah.
1: Holy cow.
8: The CEO telling Fox Business's Liz Claman this past summer that the company needs to focus on sports and athletes.
3: We were very much focused on sportswear, a lifestyle product.
7: By the way, this guy was a lifetime Nike, you know, big time mover and shaker, and he got forced out during this 2016 wokeness, and they've now dug him up from the dead. He was retired, had this big golden parachute gimmick, had been like, I think he was like maybe a day one Nike guy, and they've now brought him back to bring some resurgence back to the brand.
3: And we shifted the emphasis back to sport. It's what gives us our authenticity and position us as a sports brand.
7: You know what they need? If we were to collectively think of the biggest...
1: Chris Nunley, $10.
7: Thank you, Chris. If we were to think of the biggest... Well, I'm sure almost every major athlete has already signed their particular, you know, apparel deals. But, like, who would be the biggest right now in the world that if they were Nike would, you know, I mean, obviously LeBron.
9: Jameis Winston?
7: No. I'm trying to think.
9: Messi, and he denied it. So that's the answer, Bubba. Biggest athlete in the world. So and he's not doing it.
1: The Jordan brand brings in $6.6 billion for Nike, so it makes up about
9: a quarter of their value.
7: Yeah, yeah. So I'm just trying to think of there. I mean,
9: it's Messi, Bubba. That's
7: well,
9: the answer.
7: I know, but that's not available.
9: Right.
7: So I'm talking about who potentially, you know, would be available. And I think that probably everybody, once you're, you know, on the radar of being that, you know, super athlete, you've probably got gobbled up in college somewhere, but whether it be, you know, the other competition to Nike, or, you know, because I got to think that you're probably, they got you locked up on. But by the time that you're iconic, your apparel and shoe deal has long sailed, meaning that they got, you know, they see you as a potential superstar when you're probably in college or your first couple years. And so anybody that we can off the top of our head think of, they're probably already locked up.
1: The Tuttle's Online One. Also, Ronaldo has the Nike deal.
9: For life. It's a $1 billion deal.
7: Tuttle, what do you got?
4: Have you guys ever watched that movie Air that Ben Affleck and Matt Damon did? It was like a biopic about how they got Jordan to sign for Nike. Because
7: yeah,
4: originally
7: he was supposed to
4: go to Adidas.
7: I did see it, and the whole deal was contingent upon Michael Jordan's mom.
1: Yeah.
4: Yeah, no, and the thing that she absolutely, it was non-negotiable. She wanted a certain percentage of every Air Jordan shoe sold for the rest of his life.
7: Right. His mom is the one that really, and everybody thought that she was, you know, way too stiff and nobody would go for it. And Nike was just an upstart deal at the time. And I think, wasn't his first shoe, Tuttle, in 85, 86?
1: Well, 84
4: yeah,
1: was drafted.
4: They did more running shoes back then. And also one of the big things that they got him to sign for, he wanted red shoes, and the NBA has like a rule where a certain amount of it has to be a darker color and a lighter color. And Nike paid the fine from the NBA. They fined Jordan $2,500 a game for shoes that were too red because he wanted the red with the bolt.
7: Really? Like one of those,
4: yeah.
7: One of those first year Night Air Jordans, like those, I can remember they're iconic, red and black.
1: Yep.
7: Well, I can only imagine. I think I saw on social media where Vanilla Ice bought a pair for like $250,000 or something.
1: Yeah, I'm looking for how much it is.
7: Tuttle, off your head, do you know?
4: It definitely is Ronaldo right now, but I mean, he's going to be gone here soon. He's playing his last year of soccer. So, you know, I'm sure he'll still be getting some stuff. And then you were asking, Michael Jordan has an offshoot of Nike. It's that Jumpman logo. If you see a lot of the college football teams, that's got that iconic Michael Jordan logo where he's dunking from the free throw line. Like, he has his own offshoot that's a part of Nike that he gets most of the money off of as well.
7: Yeah, Lummi had said that off-brand brings in $6 billion. They only brought in $52 billion as a company. So, you know, 20-25% of what they make comes from Jordan. If they didn't have Jordan, they'd really be in trouble.
9: Danny plays with Jordan Nike cleats. They look like Air Jordans.
1: Yeah. Nice.
4: He's very particular as well too. You'll see some college teams that have the Nike swoosh, and he's very particular about what teams he lets wear the Jumpman.
7: How's everything going in Tuttle's world?
4: good, man. I'm excited about seeing you on Friday.
7: Yeah, Tuttle will be in studio on Friday, by the way. So Lummi is taking 2 days off, Thursday, Friday, for a walker situation, a walker deal, a kid school walker. I don't want to get too down farther up, but
1: yeah,
7: I'm just saying.
1: Yeah.
7: And Tuttle's coming in on Friday. So Tuttle, I'll see you on Friday.
4: All right. See you. Bye.
7: Bye, buddy. Thanks.
8: But Ainsley, there's a lot of competition out there these days, and you know Nike's still on the Dow 30, but it's the lowest weight of any stock on the Dow 30, so they may lose that as well.
7: So if they got Ronaldo, Dan, is he the Michael Jordan of soccer?
9: Well, him and Messi are the two top guys.
7: Yeah, but Messi's gone, right?
9: No, Ronaldo's about to be gone. They're both old.
7: Now, is Messi still playing?
9: They both are currently, and they both won't be in 2 years.
7: Which one played for Argentina?
9: Ronaldo.
7: That's Ronaldo. Who's
9: better? Messi. Messi was Argentina.
7: Who's head-to-head, who's better?
9: I don't know. I'm not a soccer mark.
7: Well, you seem to know. I mean, you know the most of all of us.
9: Well, I mean, probably Messi. Probably in his prime, Messi. But Ronaldo, one-on-one, is a great athlete. I don't know. That's a great question. If you had them go one-on-one on each other, who would like make the other one look stupid?
7: You know,
9: answer to that.
7: Like Magic.
9: Most people say Messi.
7: Magic versus Michael, you know.
5: Officially out of the S&P 100 today after nearly 18 years. And the numbers behind the fall are staggering. The company has lost roughly 80% of its market value.
7: 80%.
9: It's like owning a typewriter company.
5: Since its 2021 peak, wiping out more than $200 billion in value. A remarkable fall for one of the most recognizable brands on the planet. But where did things go wrong? Could it have
7: been with Colin Kaepernick?
9: Yep.
7: I'm just saying. That's the beginning of this whole domino fall.
9: I completely agree. I mean, they make baseball gloves. They make footballs. They make so much stuff. And people after that started saying, I'm not wearing it. As soon as you trigger someone to start saying, I'm not going to use that product anymore, you're done.
1: The Nike should have went after Ohtani.
7: Oh, yeah.
9: Oh, yeah, Shohei. And he's with New Balance. Yeah. Like, how did New Balance get that one?
7: Because people hate Nike. That gives the people like New Balance a chance, you know?
5: And when Japanese failed, former like quarterback still. Colin Kaepernick convinced...
7: There you go. This right here, this is the best. This lays it all out.
9: Summarizes it all.
7: Absolutely. 2018, Colin Kaepernick campaign. 2019, stupid. Betsy Ross sneaker withdrawal.
9: Because a flag is racist. The American flag is racist. That's their position.
7: Well,
9: the American flag is racist. If you think that.
1: They also said, well, Colin Kaepernick said it reminded him of slavery. Plus, then they also said that it might help Donald Trump win the election.
7: 2020, Black Lives Matter donations. 2020, another 2020. For once, don't do it. It's no room for racism. That is the George Floyd. They didn't put that, Lummy, but that's directly the George Floyd deal. Mm-hmm. 2022, abortion travel benefits.
9: Oh, that is.
7: I don't know what that is. 2023.
1: If you worked for Nike, you needed to travel for your abortion, they would pay for it.
7: I don't got a problem with that.
9: I don't have a problem with that either.
7: I don't have a problem with that. That actually should be the only one that's here that they potentially may have gotten right.
9: Right. That's not an advertising campaign. That's helping the people that work there get an abortion if they need it.
7: The one thing that we all think is kind of cool, we never heard about. Like, they didn't advertise that very much at all. We all knew about the Colin Kaepernick deal and the Betsy Ross deal and the Dylan Mulvaney deal. And we knew about all... But that's how stupid Nike is. They should have been... If you work for Nike and you'd like to have an abortion, we will pay for you to travel.
9: First class.
7: Because
9: luxury hotel.
7: Because
9: $100 a day per diem.
7: Because women's rights matter.
9: Yeah.
7: 2023, the Dylan Mulvaney deal. 2023, the Pride campaigns. And then 2026.
9: What's this new Netherlands thing?
7: Woke New Netherlands ad. Lummy, can you find me the new Netherlands ad? I don't even know what that is.
5: Brand that the Betsy Ross flag was racist, canceling a shoe's release, or possibly when they launched their new
7: The Betsy Ross edition, which was sneakers that had the American flag on the back, and they felt it was racist.
5: Netherlands campaign to coincide with the World Cup, using the slogan "Strength is found in diversity." Well, in recent years, Nike has faced backlash for its promotion of Kaepernick, who famously began kneeling during the national anthem in 2016, ultimately leading him to exchange the sidelines for the sofa to experience the game.
9: He should be kneeling
5: then
9: in front of Mulvaney.
5: Then there's Dylan Mulvaney, a biological male featured by the brand to promote what else? Female athletic wear. That makes sense. One Nike shareholder is giving his take on how the swoosh didn't just lose its market value, but lost its identity.
10: Just get back to your core business. I mean, stop being an advocacy organization and get back to being a...
7: Yeah, Man, I could have said it better. Quit being an advocacy, you know, pop culture deal and start making really kick-ass stuff again.
9: Do you know the problem, though, Bubba? There's a problem with this, and that was a real drive amongst big corporations to have some social credit by doing things like this. And it was written into their bylaws. It became something that they were comparing companies and how well they've accommodated.
7: Well, remember they all had DEI scores.
9: Yes, but that mattered though countrywide. They were getting rated for it. They were getting in trouble if they didn't do it. So there was some external pressures on the companies to do this. I'm glad that some of the companies said, you know, I don't care. But other companies who like caved in, they all suffered.
7: Let me. This is the Nike Netherlands ad.
1: Yes.
7: Let me just rewind it and go. Here we go.

0: How's that song, Goddamn Sneaker?
1: I don't get
0: Jesus.
1: It.
0: Jesus. I mean, it is pathetic, Bubba.
1: I don't get it. I
0: mean, I want to see someone busting their ass on a field or on a sidewalk running at 4 in the morning in a Nike shoe. That's what I want to see. Or I want to see some dude out and about looking cool with his Nike kicks. I don't want to see a stupid-ass band from another country singing about nonsense and a bunch of Lion King actors crawling on the ground. It's freaking stupid.

0: Was there any white people?
1: Yeah, the one person though, they did a silhouette right after the soccer kicks was white, but the rest of them weren't. Oh, there's a white guy there.
0: There's one.
1: I saw a white guy. I see an Asian chick there over that guy's
0: there
1: shoulder.
0: There we go. I see. Hold on. I see this guy and this guy.
1: Right there, Asian chick.
0: Yeah,
1: right.
0: We got a three. We got a threefer. Now, is that how the Netherlands is geographically made? I mean, like, is that how the ethnicity is? It's made up. I don't know that the Netherlands are, you know, 98% African American. Hey Alexa, what's the ethnicity makeup of the Netherlands?
2: I'm not quite sure how to help you with that.
0: God, I think we need to send her back because she's so retarded. Too. Yeah, we have a retarded.
3: 75% are Dutch,
1: which is white.
0: Yeah. Well, so. Nike, you only got yourself to blame, my friends. And it couldn't happen. The only thing I like about Nike is I really care for Jordan. I really do. I always will. But you look at you put all your eggs in the George Floyd, Colin Kaepernick, Dylan Mulvaney, Betsy Ross's racial, Black Lives Matter. I mean, there's a common denominator there, my friends.
1: There's two reasons for a sneaker, performance or fashion. None of it has to do with DEI. None of it has to do with a bunch of African people dancing with tribal music and crawling around on their hands and knees like less than human people.
0: When we return, Lindsey Clancy's defense attorney is asking the judge to question the lone juror after the trial ended in a mistrial. Now, are they going to... This makes me think that maybe perhaps the person didn't fill out the questionnaire correctly. I mean, that's at least the start of this process.
1: That's the allegation. It's one of the allegations.
0: Right.
1: Well, and by the way, if the governor was such a big shot and really cared, pardon the lady.
0: Oh, yeah.
1: Bitch.
0: Yeah.
1: Put your money where your mouth is. Pardon her. If you don't think it's her fault, if you don't think it's because of the doctor's, if you think it's because of the doctor's negligence and her hormones, and she was so sensitive to her hormones that justified her killing her own three only children.
0: Can I ask you a question?
1: Pardon, dumb bitch.
0: Can having the mental facilities that evaluated her, owned by the state, have something to do with potentially a no pardon, because you're admitting fault at that point if it's a state, you know, agency ran mental health ward. And if you're saying that's where, you know, the what happened went wrong, are you now kind of telling on yourself in lieu of a pardon? Maybe that's why. It was a question.
1: But she didn't commit the murders while she was under state care. So it's irrelevant.
0: Okay. All right.
1: It's irrelevant. She doesn't have any.
0: I know, but when they're filing a lawsuit against, you know, these mental health facilities for the misdiagnosis and how the mental health, how the health industry, you know, wronged her, who at this point do you sue?
1: Was she being treated by the state or was she being treated by private doctors? I think it was the private doctors treating her. Either way, they still have some culpability because it sounds like she was overtreated to some extent. But again, if the governor wants to put her,
3: she got to be pardoned it once she's convicted.
0: Oh,
3: just to be convicted and then
1: they can commute her sentence.
3: Correct.
0: So maybe at this point, Dan, it's a formality in the fact that she cannot pardon something that's not been necessarily locked in stone yet. A mistrial.
1: But she could also call that state attorney and say, don't retry her.
0: Well, that we don't know that that's not happening.
3: And she said, Lindsey Clancy is suing two medical providers, two doctors, along with two additional hospitals.
0: Fantastic. We'll do that next.
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0: office manager, and she said she was sick. She's not.
1: Jennifer is.
0: Yeah.
1: She was sick.
0: Just like Merch Crick. Merch Crick was supposed to come in, I think, today or tomorrow to do something.
1: Keep him away.
0: And she called up Jennifer yesterday. And it's like, listen, I got to cancel. I'm probably a week away from being, you know, probably being good, you know, not being. She's getting better now, but, you know, give yourself a week. And Jen was like, hey, I'm out of the office too because I'm sick. It's going around.
2: It's not the Dengue thing, is it?
0: No,
1: it's not. But you know what? I've seen a couple COVIDs in the last couple weeks.
0: Yes. When Merch Crick went to her doctor, they gave her a flu COVID test, tested negative. But I did have somebody give me a theory as to this latest little sick bug that's going around. And Dan, I thought I'd throw it your way. This is just a theory. But another friend of mine was sick, and they were, and my mom's been sick, kind of this upper, kind of cold flu, sinus, upper respiratory kind of deal. You know, that's kind of what the common denominator is. And the person that I was talking to attributed it to schools back in session, and people. And that's a petri dish of, I mean, this is not the, either whether it's private or public school system, that's kind of a petri dish of humanity. And these kids pick up stuff from other kids and then take it back home to their parents, and their parents get it.
1: That happens absolutely at the beginning of every year, but we're already past that.
0: Yeah, we're only a month in.
1: Yeah, but that phenomenon happens like the first week.
0: Well, I don't know. I think it takes a couple weeks for it to get it all fermented and to get it all traveled around school and what have you. You know, I don't know. I think it's a decent theory. It just
1: a good theory. No, it's a real thing. It happens.
0: Out of nowhere, we're just, you know, all these adults are getting sick now. You know, I think it's because of, you know. Now, Dan, is there any more homeschooling or are kids back in school now?
1: There's a lot of homeschooling.
0: Yeah, I mean, so do you have that? Do you have that option now? Like, you know, if you want your kid absolutely to homeschool, it's no longer like even a weird thing. It's just accepted and it's not a big deal.
1: Problem is that if you look at the numbers, only about 10% of kids that are homeschooled end up going to college.
0: Really?
1: Yeah. Hmm.
0: Why?
1: I don't know. It's just the numbers were. I looked it up because Sophia was asking about that a couple of years ago, and she was at a school where 99% go to college, and she's going to get homeschooled where 10% go to college. I don't think so.
0: Well, I also think that getting up every day, getting ready, going to school creates a very responsible ritual and getting up and showing up. Like, you know, meanwhile at homeschool, kid can, yeah, I guess they can start whatever time they want, right?
1: Yep.
0: It's, they got to get the work in, but, you know, you could say, well, I'm going to start at 10 today. And I think it's all based on whether you get your work done or not at your own pace. To me, it builds, and I hope anybody that's listening who has their children homeschooled, you don't take this as a, like I'm being, you know, a personal slap in your face. But I just think that going to school builds more structure and discipline than those that can just lay in bed and do school at their leisure.
1: Interestingly, Gutta Bedgram said, why is the public school system the only thing that hasn't really changed much over the last 100 years? And it's true.
0: It really hasn't changed.
1: I mean, we went from like paper books to digital books, but that's about it. The sequence, the format, it's all the same.
0: Yeah, pretty much.
3: Lindsey Clancy's attorney, Kevin Reddington, filed a motion in court asking the judge to further question the lone holdout juror in court.
0: Now, don't you think that they would have already pulled this guy's questionnaire? Like the day after the mistrial, or when they realize that it's 11-1, you got that one hanging chad out there, the lone juror, and then you start doxing him. You know, he's a Jamaican, African American Jamaican guy, and like.

0: erroneously or not, you know, truthfully filling out a questionnaire form. I think that's probably where, you know, you're probably
1: contempt.
0: Yeah, contempt or perjury or maybe perjury, you know, which I think is also contempt, right?
1: That's lying under oath.
2: About whether he lied on his juror questionnaire or voir dire by failing to mention a prior domestic violence incident and a restraining order against him.
0: Now, if he did not disclose that, that's probably a problem, right?
1: It's disqualifying.
0: So they disqualify him.
1: Then they put up a second juror, an alternate juror, right. And I don't know how that person would have voted. And then what do you do, put him back in the room? I think this is one of those things you have to fix in real time. I don't think you can fix it 3 weeks later.
0: Well, I agree. I think this is something that should have been fixed, you know, in the first 48 hours.
1: And it's already a mistrial, so it's not like you're trying to appeal the verdict. You know, if she was convicted as guilty, and then you found out there was a bad juror, then you'd have more of a remedy. But they, you know, arguably, a mistrial is the same as a win for the defense.
2: Is asking, quote, that the court examine juror Doe on the record with counsel present on three subjects only: the truthfulness of the questionnaire and voir dire's answers, the sworn assurance of September 3rd, 2026, and the use of a mobile telephone or receipt of outside information during deliberations. The inquiry will not touch the substance of deliberations.
0: All right, so hold on. I think that's important. The inquiry will not touch the substance of deliberation. So does that mean, Dan, this inquiry does not have anything to do with what was deliberated? Meaning what he
1: said and thought about during the deliberations. Right. He's trying to attack the process, not the actual deliberation.
0: Right.
1: The system.
0: Right. Because if the system failed, meaning the guy disclosed that stuff, well, then we don't have anything to look at here. It's the system. But if the guy failed, then that could bring some ramifications, couldn't it? Potentially?
1: It's appellate.
2: He's asking the court for all 18 confidential juror questionnaires, and he wants to review the lone holdout juror's cell phone records between the hours
0: of... Man, I mean, that's kind of evasive, is it not? I mean, that makes me not want to be a juror.
1: Nope.
2: Because if you're
1: brave as a juror and you see a runaway jury and you're the one standout that says, like, this is, because there's a such thing as a runaway jury, and arguably this was a runaway jury.
0: I agree.
1: And there was one guy just hitting the brakes. And so the problem is, if you're that person that has a really strong conviction and you don't agree with public, this week's public, you know, opinion, which is going to change in 2 weeks, then they're going to dox you, vilify you, attack you and your family, and potentially harm you.
2: And 4:30 p.m.
0: And it's a deterrent for any good person that might, well, not necessarily good. Like, let's say a guy's got a little checkered past, but he fills out the questionnaire. He's completely truthful during voir dire and, you know, during the pre-qualification stages of selecting a jury, which is called voir dire. And you know, you don't lie. You're completely honest, and you make the jury. And then all of a sudden, like Dan said, you have a runaway jury, you dig your heels in, you're the one lone juror. Now they completely dox you, try to ruin your life, and you were just trying to do your civic duty in a good way. We all have a checkered past. We've all done stuff that we probably shouldn't have and aren't proud of and don't necessarily want publicly disclosed, right?
1: Yeah.
0: I mean, nobody would have known that. If this guy would not have been on this jury, this guy's life would be a hell of a lot better right now than had he not served.
1: Probably, yes. I got jury duty coming up. I just got a letter.
0: Yeah, well, you're going to roll up in there, tell them who you are. You cannot be impartial for anything. And they'll probably excuse you right there at the counter.
1: Yeah, I've gotten excused even before getting to the counter. Last time I was at the counter, they excused me. And I have a feeling this will be excused that time or earlier.
0: I just show them my ID. It says Bubba the Love Sponge.
3: Goodbye.
1: Goodbye.
0: And they're like, please, you know, we shouldn't even have come to the courtroom today.
1: Yeah, they don't want me on a jury.
2: All of the deliberation days, Reddington has also asked that juror Nick Dargy.
0: Let's not forget this. As we sit here and worry about this lone holdout and whether he filled this out right or whether he lied or perjured himself or whatever, and this woman that we're looking at killed three of her children.
1: Right.
0: Like, okay.
1: She needs to be thrown in a meat grinder.
0: Look at, I mean, we're getting all down the wrong path here, and the distractions, and look at the shiny object over here. But fundamentally, at the root of all of this,

0: before you throw in any potential questionnaire that was filled out one way or the other, or there's 11 people that feel one way and there's another person that feels the other way, whatever. Take all that away. At the fundamental root of what we're discussing here is this woman admitted, and it's been found to be factual. There's no disputing. Nobody's disputing the fact that this woman, with her bare hands, used an exercise workout band as a ligature to strangulate her three kids.
1: You crazy evil bitch.
0: You crazy. That's what we should start with.
1: Right.
0: Ladies and gentlemen of the jury, we got a crazy evil bitch here.
1: So should we pay to have her housed for the next 40 years, or should we just kill her in public right now so that any other asshole that thinks that it's okay to kill your own children because you're bitching about your hormones, then just let this be an example of what happens. And if women really can't control themselves because of postpartum hormones, then they shouldn't be in any job of any import whatsoever. And having that opinion is nonsensical. So that's why this defense is nonsensical.
2: Be potentially questioned as well about the holdout juror's alleged use of a cell phone during deliberation.
0: Now this guy is getting his cell. What if when he went home that night after jury duty and he's on his phone looking at porn, which if it's just regular porn, I'm assuming that's okay. Maybe in Massachusetts, well, a little bit more liberal of a state, they don't even make you put your like here in Florida, if you want to look at porn, you got to give them your driver's license. That's what keeps me off the porn. But like, let's say this dude, and in Massachusetts, they don't have you have to download your driver's license to be able to look at porn. And this guy decides to look at porn when he's not a juror. Hmm. He's home. And, you know, I think the only rules are is that you can't talk to other people about the case. You cannot consume any news. You know, you have to. Well, what else is there to do if I can't look at any news and I'm going to maybe jerk off? Right. I mean, what else am I going to do? I don't know that he has a significant other. And so now if they get his phone records, they're going to see that he was jerking off. Right. And who wants that?
3: Well, Mr. Clem, I see you after you.
0: Now, Dan, could you lawyer up and say, listen, his phone records and what he potentially consumed while he was in this courthouse is in play. Other than that, I object. Like if you had a big sling and D like Kevin or Jay or so, I object for you to find out any other of his cell phone habits outside of his duty as a juror. Meaning when he leaves this courthouse, you cannot look at what he potentially looked at. Because you're not doing it to the other 11 now, are you? You're not, their phone records aren't in question.
1: It's not fair.
0: Right. And so, I think you could at least get an attorney to argue that. Listen, Your Honor, if you want to look at what he potentially, you know, was scrolling through or whatever while he was in deliberations, that's in play. Which I don't even really necessarily know that that's in play. Unless you take the other 11 people's cell phones and start looking at theirs too, right? This guy is completely being blacklisted, black sheeped, if you will, because he's the only guy that dug in.
2: Said the holdout juror was essentially disengaged, quote, scrolling on his phone while people were talking to him.
0: And when has that been illegal? Are you, while you're deliberating, Dan, is there a rule you can't look at your cell phone?
1: I mean, they shouldn't allow cell phones in the deliberation, to be honest with you, Bubba. They shouldn't allow any kind of electronics.
0: Okay, but if anybody else has got one, then he deserves to have one, too.
1: Yeah.
0: Right?
1: Mm-hmm.
2: Michael Duranville has been identified as the holdout juror. He's been attacked by four other jurors who have spoken out publicly, accused of not following the law on reasonable doubt. He has said, though, in a statement that he...
0: Dan, what's he got above his... Has he got some kind of...
4: That's from the mask. His mask is pulled down.
0: What?
1: Oh, the mask is bending his ear.
0: I'm sorry.
1: Yeah.
0: Okay. I thought maybe
1: there's like a keloid going out there.
0: Yeah. Like, Danny, has he got like a
1: horn?
0: Sebaceous cyst or something going on there?
1: Something.
2: Did not have any doubts that he tried to explain different possible theories during deliberations, but that he kept getting cut off as if he had doubts. He says there was enough proof that Lindsey Clancy knew what she was doing and planned it. He's now represented by a defamation attorney. So ultimately here we have a September 29th court date in which...
0: September 29th, which is next week. Then and that's going to be in front of Your Honor, the guy that proceeded over this?
2: Kevin Reddington will present his case as to why he thinks Lindsey Clancy should be found not guilty by lack of criminal responsibility. He says because of a lack of evidence. And then on top of that, he is hoping the judge on that day will accept a motion to further question this lone holdout juror.
0: Now, Dan, could they formatically subpoena this lone juror to be there and the judge in real time asks him questions?
4: Arguably, yes.
2: Michael Duranville on his actions during deliberations.
0: And he's going to he's lawyered up now.
4: They're all lawyered up.
0: Yeah.
2: On top of all of that, Bill,
4: why don't we just kill her? Why don't we just, have her just go away forever?
0: Well, Dan,
4: and stop talking about her, because now we got all these other things going on.
0: Because fundamentally, she actually is the furthest thing from that. She damn near won this thing.
4: She admitted to doing it.
0: I know, Dan. I'm not trying to argue it. I feel the same way you do. But I'm just saying,
4: throw in the fire.
0: For argumentative sake, she is closer to being a free woman than she is a guilty woman. I mean, listen, I know
4: yes,
0: you don't
4: you're
0: agree.
4: Right. You're right. You don't you're agree right, with Bubba. Me. You're
0: but,
4: right.
0: I know, but I mean, I know you don't agree with me, and I don't agree with me either. Like, I fundamentally wish we could put this bitch in a wood chipper. I fundamentally want to do that. The system is so flawed, and we are so messed up as a society that this, if just factually, this woman is closer to being a free person than she is guilty. Right?
4: Yeah.
0: I mean, that's what's so sick and bad about this. If we've got lost in the woods, we can't see throughout, we can't see through the forest. We cannot see common sense. All common sense parameters have been absolutely exhausted when it comes to this high profile, libertard, woke and woke ass case. But listen, I know you don't like it. Neither do I. This woman is closer to being a free, not guilty person than she is for, and here's, I've never seen anything like this where somebody, yep, I killed him. Yep, I did it in this way. Yep, I did this. Yep, I did that. There's no argument as to whether she did it or not, and we still damn near let her go.
4: They want to do it to the Menendez brothers.
0: And she still might get away with it. She still, in a relatively very soon, may be a free woman.
4: Yep.
2: That Reddington.
0: It blows my mind. I've never seen anything in being part of the media since 1986, 40 plus, I've never seen anything like this. Jeffrey Dahmer, you don't think that guy was insane? But they didn't care about him. Oh, did you see yesterday, where they have now ruled that a girl from Utah, back in 1975, they actually did some type of DNA deal, and they declared that Ted Bundy, when he was driving from Washington or wherever he did to Florida,
4: He
0: made a stop in Utah, Colorado, something like that, killed this chick. And it was just a couple days ago that they finally put that girl's murder on Ted Bundy. So Ted Bundy got another one.
4: Yeah, a 51-year-old cold case.
0: Yeah, 51-year-old cold case. And they put it on Ted Bundy. No, you don't think Ted Bundy was insane? Yeah. You don't think that, all these people, you don't think Charles Manson was insane?
4: Yeah.
0: You don't think Susan Smith, who drowned her two or three babies, was insane? Yeah.
4: There's a comparable case right there. Overwhelmed young mom, three kids, drives them into the water to die.
0: Straps them up in their car seats.
4: Mm-hmm, mm-hmm. They had no problem throwing her in jail.
0: In South Carolina, man, you think that they let her out? No.
4: Nope.
2: Also looking to file a motion on dismissing this entire case on motions of double jeopardy. So they are trying everything they can here to ensure that Lindsey Clancy does not find her way in prison and does not find that we do not have another trial.
0: We had an article that we covered as to why double jeopardy would or wouldn't be in play here. And I don't know if Dan or Jay or Brian or who analyzed it, but I think that the double jeopardy thing's not in play because you have to have jeopardy. You have to have a verdict of of guilty.
4: Yeah, if there's a mistrial, that doesn't apply to double jeopardy.
0: Right, it doesn't apply to jeopardy at all. Right. Now, the only thing that would apply is if she was acquitted, and then at that point, jeopardy would apply.
4: Correct.
0: Right?
4: Yes.
0: But she's, you know, obviously, hold on. I hate to say it, but she's the furthest thing from acquitted right now. I mean, indicted. Or charged. Yeah. Or found guilty.
4: She's charged.
0: But here's the deal. What if, in the legal wrangling of when they go to the court next week, they find out that their juror lied, that he was not honest during voir dire and discovery, and, you know, he filled out the questionnaire erroneously and not truthful. He lied. Does that then, Dan, do you then at that point go with the 11-person verdict and find her not guilty by reason of insanity, or do you put an alternate juror in there to at least deliberate with the other 11 to see what that person says, because you know that person's going to co-sign with 11 and you're going to have your 12 to nothing.
4: The problem is now that the jury has seen all the media that they were supposed to not see.
0: And they've done interviews.
4: Right.
0: So they've appeared on
4: Oprah. The jury's gone. That ship has sailed.
0: So with regards to being able to lean on that 11 to 1, that's done. Because these 11 have all now spoke, right?
4: Yep.
0: Yeah, they've all been, and they're not anonymous and what have you. So I guess the only thing would be if he did lie, or, you know, was not truthful, then he could potentially face sanctions or face, you know, discipline, and it would have, it's just the best case scenario for her attorney would be a retrial, right? I mean, I don't know, unless
4: it's the only scenario.
0: Well, I mean,
4: unless it's dropped by the state.
0: Yeah. And don't think that they're probably not thinking about that. You know,
4: if they're calling Trump for a state crime, then they're probably calling the governor.
0: Well, I mean, they got their ass kicked 11 to 1. So obviously the people that live in their community are a bunch of woke ass people. And I don't think that jury pool changes much from the next time.
4: It gets worse.
0: It probably gets worse. They probably dig in even harder because they want to be the ones that let her go. Right?
4: Mm-hmm.
0: That's how it is.
4: Mm-hmm.
0: When we return, Dan and I will probably get an argument over it.
5: Really?
4: No.
0: Yeah, because I told him so. I told him so that this was going to happen. And Fox and ABC and CBS and NBC, they dug their heels in, and they're not letting Trump do this. They're not. And so yesterday he had an event that nobody covered, like none of the news. And so it was really quite comical. There was no sound. It was the White House had a camera out there to be able to document what the president's doing, but nobody had him mic'd up. Nobody had any sound. I think he'll quickly realize that you can't do this, especially when the other media that you didn't boycott have dug their heels in and are supporting the media that you did boycott.
4: So you think Trump got Sheridan'd?
0: Got what?
4: Ed Sheridan'd?
0: No,
4: because Ed Sheridan's now chasing his tail, trying to get recover from what happened when he put his foot down.
0: I think he did.
5: Trump tried to double down and created Trump TV.
0: Yeah, Trump TV. Like,
4: great. Brilliant.
0: Desperate.
4: I mean, his truth made money. This will make money.
0: No, it does not.
4: Truth doesn't make money.
0: Nope.
4: I thought it did at some point.
0: Hey, Alexa, does Truth Social make money and or is profitable?
6: From Quora.com. At this moment, Truth Social has not made a dime of profit and only reported losses.
5: Trump TV is just over. Currently, it's on YouTube.
0: Yeah. I mean, I'm sorry your feelings are hurt. I'm sorry that CNN doesn't cover you. Everybody that follows you, everybody that is familiar with the way legacy media works, we understand what franchises do what. If we want pro-Trump and we want you to be covered in your estimation as fairly, then we can go find those news outlets that will cover you and what you say fairly. If we want a more skewed, we go to, you know, the ones that you don't like, the CNNs, the politicals, the Newsmax, and those kinds of deals. But I think American consumers get it. They understand who plays what game. And they go to the news source that aligns with them. I mean, he's already polarized. I mean, he's already probably the most polarizing president we've ever had. And so, you know, I think this is going to backfire on him. Now, I did see last night, and I didn't even cover it this morning, Lummy, because I feel as if it's just the ongoing broken record, but supposedly Trump says we're really close to a deal. Did you see that one?
5: Yeah, I guess Iran, their president, or...
0: I guess the supreme leader.
5: Someone's coming to the UN meeting on Wednesday.
0: Yeah.
5: Yeah.
0: So, but then again, you know, how many times have we seen this? 15?
5: If that.
7: Just so you know, hot dog.
8: There's not enough soap in the world to make him clean up his act.
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2: Jadeonko minutes away. I'm assuming Enclave Willie.
3: I think he's coming here.
2: No.
3: Yes.
2: Really?
3: That's what I was
2: Very
3: saying.
2: Rare appearance. Thank you. Appreciate it, Jay. Either way, he's got his Enclave so dialed in, I'll take either. Thanks. So, Dan and I didn't get into an argument yesterday, but, you know, we're on opposite sides of the fence of this. Not because I don't necessarily politically skew his way, but more so because I'm making this less about a political deal than I am. I absolutely drape myself in the First Amendment.
3: Well, I mean, you're media, so you're a little biased to support the media.
2: Very much so.
3: You know, you're going to support the media over a politician.
2: No,
3: you're biased.
2: I've actually been, no, I'm not biased. I've been on trial for this sort of thing. Like, I've actually been on trial for my First Amendment rights and having, you know, a defamation, slander, libel case that your brother so brilliantly defended. So, yes, I'm a little biased in the fact that when somebody, anybody for that matter, starts trying to censor the media, that is in my absolute wheelhouse of what I do specifically. So I don't agree with any of this. I don't agree with censorship. I don't agree with somebody using a public figure. And let's not just a public figure, the most powerful public figure in the world. I mean, I don't know that anybody can argue that.
3: Nope.
2: The most public figure in the world has to have a little thicker skin than what our current president is displaying. He just has to. He's got to. And it's, yes, what people don't realize is Obama did this, but quickly realized it was a mistake. Nixon did this. Ronald Reagan did this. There's been other presidents that have put a temporary ban on the access that these particular broadcast, you know, mediums would have to the White House, into the White House press pool, if you will. All of which, all the presidents that I mentioned, quickly, cooler heads prevailed, and their handler said, "Listen, President, this isn't a good look. It's an uphill battle. Listen, Obama, Fox is never going to cover you correctly. They're always going to screw with you. So you got to stop." Biden did it. Well, it doesn't make what's happening now any more, you know, any more right or wrong that they did it, and it doesn't make what they did any more right or wrong when they did it. What the only thing that's in play is what's happening now, and that's the only thing that I can really, you know, have an opinion about as to what's happening now with our current president. And I don't think anybody will argue with me that this is the, whoever is the president of the United States is the most arguably powerful and public person in the world. And so with that comes unbelievable amount of scrutiny. I mean, the way we're wired now, you're right at 50-50 at best, you know, because we're just, as a country, we've become so polarized and hate each other from within so badly that it isn't necessarily a presidential thing. It starts with us. I mean, we are as polarized as we've ever been as a society. Does anybody agree or disagree with me?
4: Well, you know, you're.
2: I mean,
4: agree.
2: Like we hate each other more than we ever have. Our sense of patriotism, and love for our country is at an all-time low. We are not patriotic. We do not care about our fellow Americans. Instead, we, you know, get so down these unnecessary paths that really are, you know, meant to divide us. And our leaders are dividing us. I mean, right? I mean, now the Democratic Party is splintered off and they hate each other now. Democrats hate Democrats now. And Republicans hate Republicans. Republicans have splintered off, and so it comes honestly. We all get it honestly, because it starts with us. We hate each other.
3: And that's what Ben Franklin said 250 years ago. Divide and conquer. A divided country is weak. And so this is part of the big plan to weaken us as people and as Americans.
2: And it's working.
3: It has. It's been working really well since 2007 when Obama started running.
2: And when our president cannot stay above the fray of hate and succumbs to the polarization of our media, then, and listen, you can like the guy or not like the guy, but fundamentally, I think one of the you know, rally cries to be the president is, you know, you're supposed to lead by example. You're supposed to lead our country by example. And I don't know that, you know, and the woman that is, I forget what her name is, Susie, I don't know what her name is. She's like a special advisor to Trump, and she came up with this PowerPoint presentation when they're on Air Force One going somewhere, and she showed all the CNN, you know, bad articles and all this kind of stuff, and she's the one that got Trump all churned up. There's been reports that a lot of people in the West Wing, this was a complete surprise to a lot of his staffers that he was going to pull this, you know, Fox, Politico, and various other, you know, the three people that got banned. Politico,
4: MS
2: Now. Oh, there you go.
4: Jaser. It was Politico, MS Now, and CNN.
2: Right. And so, I don't know, Jay, if you've heard any of my banter and the fact that I think that, you know, if you're the president of the United States, you're the most powerful and polarizing and more important public person in the world, and you got to stay above the fray here.
4: I agree with you 100%, and I've become a First Amendment absolutist because of what you and I have been through, and I realize how important it is. And so in this situation, it's just, you know, I get the whataboutism, like Dan said, and you've even acknowledged it. But that doesn't make it right. And even in those situations, like you've said, they made a decision to like regroup and say, okay, maybe that wasn't the right thing. The one with Obama that was so infuriating, I remember it happened, it was Fox. But you know who came to their defense? CNN.
2: Yes.
4: And everybody.
2: Yes.
4: So right now to see Fox come to CNN's
2: is a big tell.
4: It's a refreshing
2: tell. It really is.
5: Three news outlets are filing a lawsuit to have their access restored.
2: And here's the thing. I'm tired of people having to take our president to court. I don't know. This president might have been in federal or the Supreme Court more than any president we've ever had in our lifetime. Everything he does,
3: they sue him for.
2: Well,
3: they sue him for everything.
4: That's true. But he's also got more personal lawsuits, Bob, I think is what you're talking about.
2: Well,
4: like, he sued every kind of media company.
2: Yeah. It's just, I'm tired of it.
5: Forward after President Trump banned them from the White House late on Friday. CNN,
2: and this is going to backfire on him. This is going to backfire. I got a news story yesterday that the White House tried to tape because there was no cameras there, and it was a special moment. Trump was cutting the ribbon to something.
3: It was his landing pad. It was a presidential sealed helicopter landing pad.
2: Right.
3: Which they tried to sue him on, too.
2: Okay, I understand that, Dan.
3: A helicopter landing pad. He needs that.
6: Worked up. You're hurting.
2: I know. He was so worked up yesterday. I had to have Dan therapy when I got home.
3: I wasn't worked up.
2: You were so triggered yesterday and unhinged.
3: Not at all.
5: Now and
2: I'm glad you say when you're I'm glad that people that have to live and broadcast with you don't have an opinion as to how you act, and only you can determine. You know what? The only person that's more narcissistic than Trump is you. I'm just saying.
3: I guess I win.
4: Take Trump with a D. Don't.
3: I get to win.
2: You don't
3: winning.
2: Get to win.
3: Winning.
2: You don't get to win because I can always turn mic off. Mike off.
4: He sounds like Charlie Sheen there. Tiger blood winning.
2: And how did that work out for Charlie?
4: Exactly.
5: Politico say the ban violates the First Amendment. Now, the White House television pool, which includes Fox News, releasing a joint statement, it reads the following. The public has a vital interest in receiving accurate, independent information about its government. No administration should restrict a news organization because it objects to its reporting, end quote. And we just so happen to have the best booking of the day. Jackie Heinrich is the president of the White House Correspondents Association. I give the floor to you. to add to it?
6: Well, you know, the last line.
2: By the way, the president of the White House TV pool changes every 30 days. A different network takes over every 30 days.
3: Yes. And so it's shared among several networks, and it's a privilege to be in that group of people. It's not just normal access. It's extra access.
2: And, it's,
3: and the thing is that they have to share it with everyone.
2: Every network has a 30-day window where they're in charge of the pool. And so they're all sticking up for each other because they feel this is not fair. This woman will be leaving her duty here in about a week or so, and there'll be somebody, I don't know if this woman, I think this woman happens to be from CNN. I don't know.
6: That joint statement, I think, really points it out. The reason this
2: She's
6: is a First Amendment implication,
2: this is Fox News.
6: As these outlets are saying in their lawsuit, is that once the access is established for reporters, you can't start picking and choosing who gets to ask them based on what they're asking. It's sort of a, you don't have access automatically to the White House grounds, but once it's there, you can't pull it back because you don't like how it's going. So that's the lawsuit that they're bringing right now. And one thing that's just important to point out is,
2: and how idiotic is this? The media is suing the president of the United States for access to his press conferences. Like, it's just,
3: but yeah, he gave them access still to that ribbon cutting.
2: No,
3: wait a second. Let me finish my sentence. They still had access. The other media still had access to that ribbon cutting at the helicopter pad, and they chose not to go.
4: Dan, right. Out of solidarity
3: for the breach of the so damaged. They're choosing to not go.
7: Just talk like this and just keep saying things loud. It doesn't make your argument better, Dan. Relax. Take a deep breath. Relax.
3: Dude, don't talk
7: I'm telling
3: that
7: you,
3: way.
7: Dude. You just
2: Dan, nobody can talk to you.
7: You don't understand that?
2: Dan, can I tell you something,
7: That's
2: Dan?
7: What you're doing.
2: I almost called you yesterday privately because you really pissed me off because you just have, I don't know what is going on with you, but you are more angry and more unhinged and more narcissistic and more belligerent than you've ever been with me. And I've been with you for how long?
7: How am I being? And the content was amazing, but you were just the tone of it is just over the top, dude.
2: Yeah, when I am the calming voice, we got a problem. You are like you can't you are so fixated with this guy that you say stupid stuff that when if you would either listen to yourself or experience it in real time, it's stupid. You sometimes just suck so much MAGA D that you, and I know that pisses you off. And the reason why I'm saying it is to piss you off because it's the only thing that seems to resonate with you. He's not always right. Sometimes he is a really sea sucker. And when you regulate the media, you are absolutely pounding, infringing upon the most sacred thing that your very brother to your left is noted for defending, the First Amendment.
7: And all
2: like, I am that guy.
7: And all we're saying, the points you make are great points. But when you're yelling at us you were, Dan. How about you just say, the access is there. Yesterday, there was a helipad installation, and they all had access, and they chose not to go. That's a little different than just yelling, man.
2: And thank you, President, for allowing us to have access to the helipad. But how about when you're on Air Force One traveling to New York? Allowed on that?
7: Nobody? I understand your opinion, but I can disagree with it, and no one seems to be able to disagree with your opinion without getting yelled at.
2: I want you to look at your body language. Both of your hands are spread like you're ready to jump on somebody.
3: One is on a computer and one is on a mouse as I'm looking at and I'm scanning everything.
7: You're doing exactly right there. If you look at your face, you just angrily responded. I got one in my hand, I got one in the computer, and your face is all furled down.
3: My mouth is smiling.
2: Shut up. Just
8: the force
2: shut up.
8: Of that smile.
2: You know, you're the smartest.
7: Just
2: you're the dumbest.
7: You're a little shot out of the cannon. Bubba.
2: You're the dumbest smart guy. You're the dumbest genius that I know. And you get your blinders on when we talk about this. When we talk about him.
7: And he's making good points.
2: I'm trying.
7: No, yeah, both of you are, but it's like the points are diminished by sometimes the delivery.
2: I almost called you yesterday. Just to say, privately, Dan, what is going on with you?
3: Nothing's going on.
2: Okay, well, that's what you say.
3: Nothing's going on.
2: I've known you for 25 years. I kindly disagree.
6: Is that, you know, when...
2: All right, so I'm not
5: going to have their access restored.
2: I'm not going to do that. I'm just going to play how... Be careful what you wish for. Because this is the ribbon cutting ceremony of this helipad, which seems somewhat narcissistic, but whatever. He seems to be building just all kinds of different stuff at the White House, and it's probably great because it'll be handed down president. Listen, there's been not a bigger advocate of his new East Wing renovate or his addition to the East Wing. I have done nothing but support that. I think that anybody that tries to stop it doesn't know that realistically it will not even really be able to be used by him, as it'll probably won't open until after he is out of office, and so the next president will. So he's actually doing a good gesture for the next president. He's building White House infrastructure that he won't be able to necessarily enjoy, but the next guys will. I like that. So everybody was invited, and this is what happens when you boycott two, three stations. And now listen, it would have been fine had Fox, ABC, CBS, NBC not dug their heels in and said, listen, fundamentally, we as Fox support the president, you know, 100%. But we first and foremost are bound by, and you know, our rule book, so to speak, is the First Amendment and our ability to speak freely about the most public person in the world. And when you take that right away from our fellow media comrades, then we're not going for it. And I've never known, I know that other presidents have made various rulings like this, but I've never known, you guys can tell me if I'm wrong or not, but I've never known other networks to dig down and support the guys that are being ostracized. I don't know that happened when Barack Obama did it. I don't know when that happened when Nixon and others had done it. I think this is the first time that they've all gathered together in solidarity and said, if you're going to boycott them, then we're none of us are coming. I don't know that that's ever happened.
8: I don't think so.
2: And so when you do, now, I think everybody would agree that the president, even though you're going to get some bad coverage, you're going to also rely on the good coverage, which is going to be able to, you know, hopefully correctly and honestly and fairly tell a story about whatever event you're having or whatever thing that you're talking about or trying, you know, whether it's the latest in the Iran negotiations, whether it's the new helipad here at the White House. You need the infrastructure of the media to have the cameras there, to have the microphones there, to have the audio technician and the video technician, and to pool that footage and send it out to all the other media outlets, and then they do what they want with it. But you genuinely need coverage to cover what you're doing as the president.
4: And the timing of this is really poor because he's got so many other things going on. And if this goes to the Supreme Court, my opinion is that
2: he'll lose.
4: He's going to lose.
2: Absolutely.
4: And that's going to look terrible.
2: And then and what's he doing for, you know, the midterms? We're 40 some days away from, this is not helping your Republican comrade in the Senate or the Congress or the governor or various other, you know, big, highly contested races. This is just not a good look. So this is what happens. So look, this is White House TV, text POTUS to 45470 for White House updates. That's what we're regulating. That's what the White House needs now to cover various events. And listen to how stupid this is, because they don't have a network cameraman and they don't have a network sound man and they don't have a lavalier mic on the guy, but like they do normally when they cover things that happen with the president. And so this is how it turns out.
9: Julia Jeske, decoding Fox News. So as you probably already know, President Trump banned MS Now, CNN, and Politico from the White House press corps. The rest of the White House press corps, including Fox News, said, we're not putting up with that, and none of them are covering him right now. So the White House went ahead and tried to film this. It's 9 minutes long, and they put this on the YouTube channel for the White House, and there's no audio. There's no audio because guess who provides audio when they show up? That's the White House press corps. But they went ahead and put this on the YouTube channel for the White House. I'm not kidding.
2: Now, this is an important thing. Got the golden scissors, got probably members of people that help fly, you know, what's this, Marine One. These are people, these are probably pilots and everything to do with Marine One. It's something, you know, what the president's saying is very important. And this is what it sounds like when you don't have the press there.
9: Can't show you all 9 minutes, but I'm going to show you what I can. Here we go.
2: This is the sound that you get. And this is the kind of coverage he's going to get. Now, does that not make him look absolutely stupid? At the end of the day, drop your ego so that you can be covered efficiently and not look like a buffoon. And why is this all happening? Because he has hurt Filioma. Because he doesn't like the way CNN doesn't. I don't like the way, you know, a lot of people cover me. But Now, can not, is there not somebody in his inner circle that can say, Mr. President, let me play you footage of the White House camera and its microphone system and how it covered this very important thing here. And that's just, we can't do it, bud. Like, we can't.
4: Isn't there somebody at the White House that could maybe put a, like, a little DJI microphone in his lapel so we could hear it? I mean, this is also piss poor planning from the White House. If you know they're not going to do it, then don't you think, Dan, they should have a microphone and some audio?
3: They can afford a mic and a sound mixer.
4: I mean, that's pretty stupid.
3: I think they caught him off guard and didn't have a chance to recover.
2: Yeah.
3: They did last second. They pulled the football.
2: They did say that. They said this caught a lot of people in the West Wing by surprise. They had no idea he was going to do this.
4: Chat was needed.
2: And chat's killing me. No, Papa, it makes the press look bad because it's really easy. Shut up. I'm not censoring them. You bunch of little bitches. My God.
4: Ironically, this is something that was so necessary. You remember how many times we watched Biden barely make it across the lawn when the helicopter landed? Because he could barely keep his gait acceptable enough to walk over grass.
10: Well, the reason is because the new air, whatever it is, new helicopter, it's too big for the South Lawn.
3: Nice. Marine One. They changed the model.
4: Yes, it's cool. I'm sure you're saying something very important there, Bob.
2: Yeah, I'm sure he said something very important.
3: Now, does he look stupid or does the media look stupid by covering this inadequately?
2: Well, you know what? That's the way you guys could cut me. You know what? No problem. The media looks stupid. Guess what? He's not bigger than the media. They don't need him. So you tell me who looks stupid. Yes, go ahead and turn it around and flip it, according to what chat said. This makes the media look stupid, not the president. Okay, guys. When the media goes to the Supreme Court and they overrule the president for I don't know how many times, they overruled the tariffs. There's no way. Even Jay says there's no way since the Supreme Court's going to allow him to do this. There's just no way. So yeah, you're right. That you guys are all right. Yeah, I'm incorrect. It's the press that looks stupid. Not the great Donald Trump. He does not look stupid.
4: You know, there's a problem when you have CNN and Fox News and Newsmax and Politico all aligning with something. You know, I mean, maybe when you have people that are diametrically opposed to each other politically on the exact same side of an issue, there's a problem.
2: And people don't realize, I'm not I'm not speaking on as trying to be a Donald Trump hater. I'm speaking about a First Amendment fundamentalist. I absolutely have been caught up in this whole rigmarole to the point of where the fine gentleman over there defended me in one of the most high-profile First Amendment cases in the state of Florida. And so I absolutely take I take this is very much a hot spot for me.
4: When this happened to Fox News by Obama, I took offense to it like Danny's taking offense to it. I get it. I took offense to it. But when CNN came and to their aid, I thought to myself, this is America. This is the free speech. This is the First Amendment. This is what makes this country great, is that a president that doesn't like Fox News and doesn't want to allow them on the plane and doesn't want to allow them to have access is going to get access because all the other media outlets say, we stand in solidarity with you. That's a great thing. And so as a First Amendment absolutist, this is something that's not a bad thing. It makes him, we can objectively look at this president, support him and say, you make some bad decisions. Okay, this is a bad decision right before a midterm. In my humble opinion, it's a bad decision to pick a battle with the media who you're trying to manipulate to hope you win and your Republican comrades win this midterm election. You're allowing Iran to manipulate the media and to manipulate the narrative. You're allowing the media to manipulate the narrative because of your own behavior, self-destructive behavior. And I like the guy, I support the guy, about 85 or 90% of his policies, but there's at least 10% that I say, I don't like it. Maybe change it. That doesn't mean I'm not going to vote for him. But if you want people, and well, I can't I'll never vote for him again. That doesn't mean I'm not going to vote Republican. I'm not going to vote for a DSA candidate in Florida because I disagree with his take on the media. There may be some people that do, though. There may be some independents. There may be some people that are Democrats that voted for Trump that think to themselves, I don't like this. That's all I'm saying is if you're trying to win an election, a midterm.
2: You're 45 days away.
4: Then what you're saying, Bubba, is an absolute truth. And that's not only from a First Amendment perspective, it's just from a political perspective. What's in the best interest of your party?
2: He doesn't care.
4: What's in the best interest of winning the midterm?
2: He doesn't care.
4: He should because he's going to be impeached four more times and it's going to be 2 years of investigation and it's going to be an absolute nightmare. So anybody who's on the fence, think about that. We can have two different types of chaos. We can have chaos where the policies we like are being enacted and the chaos is coming from the media that doesn't like it. Or we can have the chaos where a Democratic Congress does nothing but spend 2 years trying to emasculate and denigrate and imprison this president for simply doing what he thinks is best. And so I think it's a very, very testy time, Bubba. We'll see what he does. I thought he was coming off of that Republican National Convention pretty strong. I thought they looked pretty good. They had some really good speeches. And then he comes right back and he just steps on a landmine.
2: I'm done. It's like there's just so much hate that.
4: Well, I'm not even looking at chat. I can only imagine what they're saying.
2: I'm going to be dead. I really want to say something.
4: Uh-oh.
2: I really want to say something.
4: Go for it.
2: But I don't know that I should say it. I don't know that I should say it. But it's been I've had these thoughts for the last couple days. And I'm just going to say it. I'm not having fun anymore. I'm not having fun anymore. And though I've actually dreaded coming to work for the last 2 days. I don't know what's going on.
4: Because of us?
2: No, it doesn't have anything to do with you.
4: Oh, I hope not, because I think the subject matter...
2: I've just had this internal kind of non-motivated, tired of dealing with hate. I'm almost, and at 62 and a half, I can take Social Security. I can put my stuff behind paywalls and Bubba Army HQ. I can live. I don't live very fancy, but I can live and not have to come and subject myself to this every day. And I'm seriously thinking about not doing this anymore. And just because, I mean, all you got to do is look at chat during this discussion. Nobody has, I'm not right, Dan's not right, Jay's not right, but we're not wrong either. It's our opinion. Mm-hmm. It's strictly our opinion. and we can dress each other down and still be friendly.
4: We love each other.
2: And deep down love each other. But the hate and vitriol that you guys spew, why would you want to do this if you were me? Why would you want to be told how stupid you are and how fat you are and just how out of gas you are and just how you need, like, I wasn't going to bring this up. I was just going to sled through it, thinking that I'm in a little bit of a rut right now. But I am. I'm in a rut right now, and I'm over it. I am completely over it.
4: Do you think before chat you had this much insight into people's hatred when you had to have them call you and all those types of things, or do you think chat's affecting the way that you're looking at this right now?
2: It's not really chat. It's just a lot. It's a lot of different things, and it's my internal thinking and my internal feelings as well. I just, you know, I dread. Starting Sunday, I started dreading. I don't know why, and it hasn't. I've been doing this for 40 years, and I didn't have the anxiety that I had yesterday and today. I can't tell you the last time that I didn't want to do a show, that I would have rather just stayed over at the house and not done anything, and that really scares me.
4: Me too, and it makes me sad because you've always gotten such joy out of doing what you do. I mean, part of what makes you great at being a broadcaster is that you love what you do and you care about what you do. And, you know, if you don't care or love what you do, you're going to suck at laying asphalt. Yeah. You're going to suck at hanging doors. You're going to suck at being a lawyer.
2: And I think yesterday's show sucked. And I don't
4: do. I heard such good things about it, honestly.
2: You know, when you walk away from a round of golf, you know whether you played well or not. I can determine whether I like the show the minute I walk out of here and how I feel about it. And I didn't really feel good about yesterday's show. No, I didn't. I just didn't. And I didn't. I didn't want to be there. And I listen, I hope, I don't believe in going talking to a therapist. I don't believe in getting on some type of Zoloft. I don't believe in any of that stuff. You know what medication I take? I take Ambien to go to bed at night. That's what I take. And I think I take a blood pressure pill. I think. I don't know what. I think Robostatin or something like that. But anyway, those are my two medications. So it's not like I need to go talk to anybody. I'll figure this out myself as a man. But yeah, I've had bad thoughts about not killing myself or hurting myself, but just kind of walking away from it. And you know, I hope that I can get out of this rut, figure out what's making me feel uneasy and not be here and get through this. I hope I can, because I don't know what the alternative is. I don't. I mean, we built all this. The studio's beautiful. I'd hate for this thing just to lay dormant.
4: No way,
2: like, and not do it. Maybe I need to scale back. Maybe
4: it's the subject. I mean, we've had some really intense, heavy subject matter for months, years. I don't know. You think it's subject matter? You just think it's the amount of time you've been doing it? Do you think it's this?
2: I think it's the grind of having to go to bed at 7, because I wake up at 3:20, and it's just finally getting to me. You know, the daily grind and mornings and just
3: Can I make a suggestion?
2: Yeah.
3: I think that you've said this before, and I've had this thought for years, that you getting up at 3:20 is the mistake. That you should get up at 5.
2: I can't, Dan.
3: 4:35.
2: I can't, bud.
3: Why?
2: I can't. I have a ritual. I eat breakfast.
3: But the ritual is what's putting you in a rut. And so if a ritual puts you in a rut, then you change your ritual.
4: Well, Dan is a psychology major.
2: Oh, God, we're all in trouble.
11: I began to hallucinate and thought a houseplant was talking to me.
12: Prescription medication. Oh, man.
13: Prescription medication.
12: Rare delicacy.
14: It takes a lot of great prescription medication to make the show sound this mediocre. The Bubba the Love Sponge Show returns after these words.

0: 18th.
1: Chris Jericho DQ'd you.
2: Darren Prince won the belt that night.
3: All right, if Lummy, you know the story, which I think you do.
1: Yes.
3: And Seth, you know the story, which I think you do.
2: I think I know it now.
3: Do I come out with it?
1: Well, we did a fan vote too, and it's going.
3: We did a fan vote. They don't know what it is.
1: Well, we just
3: you gotta know what it is.
2: Let me say this: it is explosive, and this is the type of thing that ruins lives.
3: Yes,
1: a lot of lives.
3: Yes.
4: Are you trying to take this till 10 and then go? We're out of time.
2: Seth, please. Seth. It's called a cliffhanger.
5: If you liked that segment, then you'll definitely like the new redesigned BubbaArmyHQ.com. We'll be back to the Bubba the Love Sponge show after this.

0: Very scared. Here's where my little marble in my head is rolling around and around and around. Because, I think this might be, something that only the boys know. And,
1: you're breaking that code.
0: And I'm breaking that code. And then all the boys can be like, man, why'd you have to break that code, brother?
2: Who are you worried about pissing off most?
0: You know, why'd you
2: Jericho?
0: No, I'm
2: Angle?
0: Not.
2: Angle?
0: I'm not worried.
1: It's not
0: about
1: even that, but what about everyone else?
2: Gorilla Monsoon?
1: They're not going to trust in Bubba anymore.
0: Yeah, well, not that any of them ever going to.
1: I'm
2: just saying.
0: I'm never going to be close to another wrestler ever. I mean, Matt Riddle, maybe. But I mean, I'm not going to be close to any.
2: Didn't he get cut from the WWE? Is he still there?
0: No, he's doing independence now.
2: Yeah.
1: So, I'm saying outside of wrestling, no, anybody. Someone wants to tell you a secret.
2: So Jimmy Snuka doesn't come to your funeral. Big deal.
1: What would Dion say right now?
0: Sponge, I don't think I'd be saying that.
1: Exactly.
0: You're messing with people's lives now, Sponge. You know.
2: But they mess with yours, Bubba. True. He tried to make you look like a fool.
0: Well, here's you know what? That's another good point. The fact that, you know, he tried to make me look like a fool. And... You know, who do I? I mean, my life is ruined already with regards to wrestling. And you know, and to his credit, Hulk Hogan's really well. Actually, Mike Moran, the Texas Hangman, Lummy, is who got me into wrestling.
1: And wasn't that some guy in Milwaukee too that you used to go to school?
0: Yeah, Tom Stone had a wrestling school, and Texas Hangman took me there.
1: Oh,
0: and taught me how to do, you know, just enough moves to be able to sell out of high school. And wrestle is a big dude. You know, clothesline, scoop slam, off the second, sofa splash, hit the ropes, take a bump, you know, stuff like that. And, you know, so I was a dark match opening, you know, but you did see, I mean, even Daewoo, Lummy, when we were promoting our Daewoo, they were promoting the fact that I had a match with Jimmy Hart at the Ice Palace. It wasn't like it was at the

0: Just ask Ric Flair. If I wouldn't have been talking about Hogan's death, Hogan would be out jet skiing right now.
1: He's reading a text, everybody. He's getting his consigliere's telling him
2: Macho
1: what to say.
2: Said, Bubba, you might have to wait. 820 you know, broke away, so.
0: Tomorrow.
2: Yeah, you got to
0: I just tomorrow. I just got to get more. I just got to do more research on it. I do. I just got to do more research on it. Just because this could.
3: This is how you end the show on a high note.
0: Well, too bad most of the affiliates have already broken away. So we might as well do it tomorrow.
2: Yeah.
0: Really keep them real. I mean, like a Who Shot JR kind of holdover gimmick. You know what I'm saying?
2: With Gene announcing it.
0: No.
4: I wish Kamala was still alive. I'd have him go down there and squash Bubba. I just wish I had that free day where I could crash his gate and go right into the studio.
0: It is. I mean, okay. Everybody knows what it is. And would you guys not agree? I'm getting ready to say goodbye. I'm not going to mention it, but I will tomorrow. But is it not really scandalous, really salacious, and could really wreak havoc?
1: It's huge, and we may be breaking in on the Blizzard.
0: No.
1: I'm Seth joking. Kushner,
0: I don't give you any orders ever, but I'm asking you not to do it on the Blizzard. Thank you.
3: Last order you gave me, well, never mind.
2: Talk to your Tuesday show.
1: Here's the thing, Bubba, killer Seth, of podcasts.
0: You make a great point.
1: You got to deliver now, though. You can't tease it, make people tune in tomorrow, and then pull back on it. Because now your reputation is shot. And what do you have if not your name and your word?
0: And here's the thing. I'm going to say it tomorrow.
1: The longer you wait, the less likely you are to do it.
0: Listen, I'm going to do it tomorrow, but I'm going to talk to my lifeline just to get more backing and more information to validate what I'm going to say. There's a lot of information out there. There's a lot of people that know. And I'm just going to make sure that the information and everything lines up. I have names. I have it all.
1: I just don't know how Bushwhacker Luke is going to help walk you through this situation.
2: Does Missy Beefcake know who it is?
3: Oh, my God.
0: Missy Beefcake doesn't know anything about anything other than she needs to go to the dermatologist and get those cancerous freckles off of her spaghetti-like chest.
1: Spaghetti?
0: Yeah. Spaghetti chest. You've been waiting for it, and now you got it. I'm out of here. You hate me, and you love these two guys more than anything, so you can have them. The Blizzard with Brian the Baby Trace Matroni and Seth Kushner next.
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1: I know you like to
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1: I know you said you're so horny every day.
2: I'm with Larry and his wife. 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
3: You and Larry, he'd understand. 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
2: Yeah, I know
1: he
2: would.
1: In bed with Larry?
2: I know he would be.
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0: 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October 24, 2025. Gene Lasker, your Friday guest. And of course, Lummy, you know who's first right out of the hole for like the biggest Lasker fan ever.
1: Glowbug.
0: Which, by the way, Glowbug's getting married in November. And you know, I don't do weddings. Last wedding I did was Ronnie Munn, limo, Ronnie the limo driver. I don't like doing funerals, but I've had to do a few of those of late. And she's getting married in November. And Lummy, I'm not marrying him. And quite frankly, I don't like doing that. I don't like marrying people. I just don't.
2: Why? Because we're all back here watching you, waiting for you to stumble.
0: Yeah, that's one reason. Yes, you're right. And you know, because it puts so much pressure on you, because that's, you know, ultimately one of, you know, a person's most, you know, memorable days in their life. And, you know, if I, like...
2: No one remembers the guy that married him.
0: Well, but they can remember if it was horrible or not.
1: Yes,
2: the guy. We all remember, the preacher trying to hit on Heather while she was getting married. Well, I remember that forever.
0: I wish I had that footage.
2: Boy, that was crazy.
0: It was.
1: And then Matt Hoxie's.
2: I almost had to stand up and say something to him.
3: Let me tell you something, preacher.
2: Shut up.
3: We get it.
2: Leave the girl alone.
3: She's got a big jug. She's hot as hell.
2: Quit staring at him.
0: Yeah, then Matt Hoxie, I messed up Matt Hoxie's here during two or three barps ago. Oh, speaking of barp, Lummy, I think Erica gets the barp hotel contract today.
1: Oh, great.
0: I'll sign it, and then I'll be able to announce for all barp attendees, you know, where the hotel is, and I think she got it for, and Lummy, you know where I'm talking about.
1: Oh, yes.
0: She, and listen, I think every one of you, well, I mean, Seth certainly probably knows what the cost of hotel rooms are. I'm sure we all are familiar. Hotel rooms have gone up like a lot of money. Like, Lummy, I used to be able to stay at the Holiday Inn Express before I got an RV at the track. I would just stay in the hotel. And they gave me like a $99 rate just because I stayed there so much. But, you know, you used to be able to get a decent hotel room for, you know, $109, $119, you know, something like that.
1: Yeah.
0: And now they're like literally, well, just to let you know, there's several hotels. You know that cluster over there, Lummy, the cluster?
1: Yes. Yep.
0: They came, their lowest price was $239.
1: Whew.
0: Well, I got the hotel that's close to here that everybody seems to like because they have a bar and a restaurant, and it's where most people stayed last year. I'm not going to give out the information, and you'll be given a link to it if you are invited to BARP. That hotel, Lummy, that's got, I think it's got, Seth, I think it's got a little, like a tapas sushi bar in there, too, I think.
2: Oh, wow.
0: Seth's over there getting some goddamn avocado toast right now.
2: Oh, yeah. I think that's what the Bubba Army was looking for. I think that's the one thing that was missing from BARP was a...
0: avocado toast.
2: Or a sushi restaurant inside a hotel.
0: So, anyway, plus it's got a bar, a pool... whole nine yards. It's either $119 or $129. Wow. One of the two.
1: $100 savings.
0: Oh my God! If not more.
1: Whew.
0: So that's also where I'm looking to have next BARP of 2027. That's where I'm looking to have BARP of 2027. But it's all inclusive, meaning I stay there, Lasker stays there. And then we rent the ballroom out for the Friday night Bubba 199 because Macho Man is told. Well, we can see now that we can efficiently go remote and even multi people like Seth and Tuttle both look great.
1: Yeah.
0: So we're gonna do that. We'll do like I don't know. We'll figure out what we'll do. on Thursday of that year, and then Friday will be Bubba 199 from the ballroom, and then the BARP ceremonies will be from the same ballroom on Saturday.
1: Awesome.
2: What do you mean they both look great? What do you mean by that?
0: Meaning they look studio, they look and sound studio quality.
2: Oh, because they're not at the spot, they're somewhere else?
0: They're not here.
2: Yeah, they're not here.
0: Seth's in a hotel room in Orlando, and Tuttle is in a double wide. No, is it a? It's a trailer, isn't it, Lummy?
1: But no, it's a house.
0: Oh, it's a house.
1: Yeah, it's a house.
0: In a like a little condo in a retirement community, kind of like what Jeannie Cakes lives in.
1: Yeah, yeah, okay. Exactly. Yeah,
0: yeah. So when Tuttle's when Tuttle's parents, his dad passed first, and then his mom, you know, stayed alive about maybe two or three more years, and then when she passed, they have a really nice house in a retirement community, in Volusia County. So they just gave it to him. So he's got like a free house.
2: So he's allowed to live there even by his age?
0: Yeah, they have a rule where if your parents, as long as you're over 35,
2: okay,
0: like they don't want, like, you know, 22-year-olds living in there.
4: He runs bingo in the community. I mean, he does.
0: Yeah, and Seth, and he also closes the bathrooms at night.
4: Does he
0: remember
4: do that?
0: That's where he met the unit?
1: Yeah, he does in the laundry room.
0: Yeah, the laundry room.
4: I don't remember the bathrooms. I remember the laundry room.
0: So Gene, he not only does he live in this retirement community, but he's bamboozled the management to give him a job at it's a very much a part-time job, but he does bingo on like Wednesday nights and gets like a couple $100 to run the bingo game. And then at night, he's got to lock up they have like a laundromat there. He has to just lock it up like at 10 o'clock or 9 o'clock or something. And he gets like, you know, he gets a paycheck for it. Gene, can I ask you a question?
2: No.
0: And you be honest? Have you been on a diet?
2: Listen, why are you going there? Because I'm fat?
0: No, because
2: you... Nobody talked about you when you were fat.
0: Listen,
2: we weren't even allowed to bring it up.
0: Listen to me, you dumbass. You legitimately look like you've lost some weight.
2: No, matter of fact, I haven't.
1: I think it's because
2: I'm not happy.
0: I think it's because he shaved. Yes.
2: Oh, so
4: I'm
2: that fat. That shaving is going to make me look skinny.
4: Now it's smoking beers.
0: No, no, wow. Gee, I think it makes you look like 10 years younger, and it looks way better. Way better. So I'm just trying to. Why you got to be such a dick when a person wants
2: because
0: to give
2: you're
0: you
2: laughing at me?
0: No.
2: If I said this to you 10 years ago, you'd be mad at me.
0: Okay, but Gene,
2: you'd be throwing me out of here.
0: Stop. You're making something out of nothing.
2: I know, but I'm sick and tired of being fat.
0: I am too, but I legitimately.
2: I'm working on it. It's not working.
0: I looked at you, noticed something was different. I now have determined that you shaved. It looks 10 times better. And in doing God forbid that
2: I feel like I'm a skinny guy
0: now. You can take a compliment. And doing so and shaving, it looks like it optically it looks like you've lost 10 pounds. So imagine if you were
2: I'd pay a lot of money to lose 10 pounds. I mean, I swear to God, I'd give you $1,000 right now for each pound up to 10 right now.
0: Okay, Gene.
2: Wow.
4: I mean, start going to the phones.
0: Seth said he's going to quit his card breaking job and turn into a personal trainer for you.
2: Man. I'm sick and tired of being big.
0: Well, you're not big though. Well, okay.
2: I don't fit in my car good.
4: Oh no.
0: So Lummy, didn't we have Brian? And maybe if Brian's listening, he's probably not listening this early. But we need to get him to call in because he said, I was like saying, oh my God, is it time to hit the panic button with regards to the Tampa Bay Lightning?
1: Yes.
0: You know, because they were like, you know, the worst team in the league. They've got 4 points. And Brian said, listen, it's not time to hit the panic button unless, and Seth, see if this is how I interpreted it. Unless we would lose against we played the Blackhawks last night, which are not a good team. They're in a rebuilding phase right now. He goes, if we would happen to lose against the Blackhawks, and who's the other team that's coming in here?
1: Well, we got Vegas too.
0: And well, no, there's one other.
1: Okay.
0: I think there was a game last night, and then there's a game Saturday, and then Vegas on Sunday. So it was the Blackhawks tonight. Then who's on Saturday?
2: Man, they play 4 or 5 times a week.
0: Oh yeah, they play. Wow. They play.
2: How many games a year?
0: 82.
2: Wow.
0: So, but he said if they lose against the Blackhawks, which they got beat last night 3-2, that
1: Anaheim.
0: Yeah, and Anaheim on Saturday. But we've already lost the first one that he was concerned about. So maybe, God, I just can't understand. Is it the fact that they don't have a strong, you know, fourth line, or, you know, is it with the talent that they have, how can you be that bad? I mean, just having Kucherov and Vaz and Point and Hedman alone should win you a couple games, shouldn't it?
4: It did 5 years ago.
0: Yeah.
1: So how many games?
2: How do you get so bad so quickly?
0: I don't know.
1: Well, Seth, how many games in the season would you start hitting the panic button?
4: I think it's way too early.
0: I do too. I do think it's too early, Seth. But I mean, this is the I'm concerned.
4: So I would give it another month. I mean, I didn't
0: like 20 games.
4: I'd probably give it a month. Yeah, I didn't think that they were a Stanley Cup contender to start the year. But I guess we'll find out here shortly.
2: At 80 games, who cares about 4 or 5?
0: 82, I think. 82 games. So anyway, for those that are attending BARP this year, the hotel, the ring list is complete. Lummy, did Ashley get her little money that I sent her?
1: Yes, thank you.
0: Did you tell her it was for?
1: I think she assumed.
0: Okay.
1: Yeah.
0: She's done so much work, and she's so good at that.
1: She appreciates it.
0: She's so smart. I appreciate her.
4: I was talking to Babyface outside yesterday, and he seems pretty adamant that a ballroom for BARP is not going to work.
0: Okay, well, that's great.
2: Too many rednecks?
4: He said it's not the vibe. He said it's an outdoor redneck kind of vibe.
0: Yeah.
4: And he just said it's not like, he said he doesn't think that it'll work with the ballroom. And then I was like, I don't know where you can have it outside. It'd either have to be at somebody's house or at some sort of park or a field or wherever. And we couldn't think of anything.
0: Well,
4: so.
0: I you know what?
2: Don't worry.
0: Here's the deal. As much as Babyface is a dick and a ball buster, I think he's right. And I think that, you know, the broadcast, obviously, Seth has to be inside, so the ballroom would be okay for that. But with regards to Saturday night, of course, I got Brian Bernhardt. So, like Gene, we got the tent situation because Bernhardt owns his own tent company. So, like, you know, the tents that we've been having over the years, that's Brian and his wife, Mindy. So, and Terry England, you know, do you know Terry England?
2: Do I?
0: Brian Bernhardt's father-in-law, his wife's dad?
2: No.
0: He's a good dude out of Indiana. He owns a huge fertilizer operation up there, and he got him started in the tent business. And you know what he did? You know what Brian Bernhardt went? It's brilliant. He went to Devin Dixon, and you know how big
2: Devin... Yeah, who gets 80 tents a year.
0: Yeah, hold on. Exactly. And he went to Papa Dixon. What's Papa Dixon's name? God, what's...
2: The man.
0: Yeah. Went to Papa Dixon and said, Papa Dixon, you know, with your 30 or I'm sorry, with your 80 tents that you, you know, sell your fireworks out of 2 times a year.
2: Sell them.
0: Do you have a tent guy that's like, you know, that you just have to have that you got that gives you good deals? That's got brand new tents that, you know, is maybe your friend? And the Dixon guy goes, hell no. If I could find a good tent guy that was reliable and didn't have junk tents and had new ones. So anyway, he got all, before he ordered all these tents, he got Dixon's business and then ordered the tents. And that
2: paid for itself.
0: It paid for itself. So anyway, Seth, I really think that Brian... And if you thought of this too?
4: No, I didn't think I just told him, I said, well, look, this is where, you know, this is the best option. And he just said people like going in and out and all this. And I just said, we could, it was during a commercial break. I just said, I can't think of any place where it could be right now outside of a really rich person's house that lives within this area that's got a giant field or something. I just said other than that, I can't think of anything.
1: They got like a lot of barns and land, like you can rent a couple acres.
0: Yeah, but here's the problem you have with that.
1: Yeah.
0: Here's a problem you have with that, Lummy. Is now people have to rent a car or, we've always...
4: You got to take a hayride to the barn?
0: Well, I mean, everything up there, and anything like that, Lovey's in Pasco County.
1: Yeah.
0: Yeah, so, I don't know.
4: That's why I said it's got to be in, Tampa, because no one's driving out.
2: Just find a vacant lot and pop a tent up.
0: Well, we might be doing that.
2: I mean,
0: that.
2: By the time they catch you being there, we're already gone.
0: And Lummy, if they
2: pay
0: no
2: rent,
0: Lummy, maybe
2: hell with that rent.
0: And Lummy, maybe it ends up back here if Mark Tate hasn't rented it out yet, or
1: true.
0: Stuff like that. I could say, hey Tate, can I give you a couple grand to use the So it might. There's nothing locked in stone, So and Seth, quite frankly, that's a legitimate concern. Saturday night BARP is not a ballroom feel. It's just not. So we have two well over 2 years to come up with that problem.
4: I know it's crazy that we were even talking about it during the commercial yesterday, but yeah, I wanted to relay how Brian felt. I didn't know if he would ever be able to tell you.
0: Somebody is like, have it at the track. Do you know the track is 120?
2: You can't go way out there.
0: No, you can't.
2: Too far from the airport.
0: You can't.
4: I'd zoom into that BARP.
0: I will have. I got to confirm the time, but Lucas Oil late model champion Devin Moran. It looks like I'm going to have him as a live interview on Tuesday at 11:30, right after Clem Kush.
1: Oh, great!
0: So we'll do Clem Kush. I think we did 35, 40-minute Clem Kush, and I think it was very okay, Seth.
4: Yeah, I don't even remember it, but I'm sure it was great.
0: Right. So, Devin Moran, the champion for the Lucas Oil Late Model Series, I'm going to have him on Tuesday. And then don't forget...
4: Are you talking to him about, his life of crime or anything like that?
0: No.
4: This is a more straight... Racing interview?
0: Yeah.
4: Okay.
0: It's all about racing.
4: Not like you had a messed up life one-on-one Bubba on the couch interview?
0: No.
4: Okay.
0: Lasker, did you see where Brad Sweet retired?
2: He needs to. He sucks.
0: From.
2: I mean, why go out on the bottom when you go out on the top?
0: Gene, he finished second in the high limit points this year.
2: Okay.
0: He's won
2: six championships.
0: He's won, yeah. So how do you win six championships on a four?
2: And then you go to a whole year without winning. You might want to quit.
0: You might want to figure out. He quit. Remember, he hurt his back at Knoxville.
2: He got into that crash. It scared him. He's afraid now.
0: Okay. Anyway.
2: And Eldora.
0: Anyway, and finally, Lummy.
2: He knows his limit.
0: And finally, Lummy, don't forget all you Bubba Army out there that want to see some. I got a roster of 10 MILFs now. The Bubba Army's MILF Mania. I got 10 chicks now that are part. I'd like to get a dozen. I think my boy Jeremy's working on a couple.
2: We only had one, and he was hoping he can get two. Now he's had a dozen.
0: Now I got 10.
2: Jeez,
0: now
2: we're going to be at 100 soon.
0: Now I got 10, and I'm looking to get a dozen. And boy, these chicks, they come
2: Army Farm.
0: They come in all shapes and sizes. And boy, some of the stuff that they've given me to post is very, very, very, very, very, very triple X.
4: What does it seem like the Bubba Army gravitates, as the webmaster now and as the guy that obviously sees all the numbers? What kind of smut does the Bubba Army kind of gravitate towards the most?
0: They like amateur. Like 38 to 48 mom in shape moms, kind of.
4: Wow, that's very okay. That's
0: yeah. I mean, I tried
4: descriptive.
0: To,
4: yeah, I tried, you or them, Bubba.
0: I tried to really lay a laser lock it in,
4: And well, I know, but I'm like, do they like to get, you know, the rammed with the machine or, you know, like a solo, or do they like to see them, you know, getting bent over by their husband?
2: What do you want to see?
4: Nothing, man.
2: Well, you...
4: I'm for scripturally Jesus.
2: You're asking a lot of things.
0: Well, what I'm saying is, like, I don't...
4: Promotion.
0: When I promote the MILFs on my Bubba OnlyFans... By the way, it's onlyfans.com/TheBubbaArmy. I have to be careful on where I promote it, because it's just all the other platforms that we're on are super sensitive to even the word OnlyFans. Like, they're very sensitive about that, so we have to be careful. So in doing that, I have not... The template goes, I have them give me, you know, 6 to 8 to 10 pictures, some clothed, some nude, and then a couple just like 20-second videos of them, like maybe doing a dildoing deal or something like that.
2: The boat's got a leak in it.
0: But
2: it's going down.
4: Jeez.
0: So you're saying, Gene, because
2: I'm saying you'll never learn your lesson.
0: What Gene, here's the thing. You can't go to OnlyFans.com.
2: I know, but you just said weeks ago we were not allowed to say OnlyFans. It's like, well, you can, or whatever kind of word you made up.
0: You can say it.
2: Oh, you can say it.
0: But when you go to it, there's not it's everything's behind a paywall. You can't see one picture other than my logo. It doesn't have one, like, so in, somebody that was trying to, you know, like, was trying to get me in trouble or trying to be a, you know, whatever.
2: Right.
0: You have to literally buy a membership to be able to get into it.
2: So, and nobody can get mad about that.
0: Right. Exactly what I'm trying to say.
1: And Gene, with the Bubba's credit, he is listening a lot more than he used to, especially on social media things.
2: He's always listened.
0: Listen,
1: no, but I'm saying, like, doing things on certain platforms that you're not supposed to.
0: Gary and Lummy, I put a couple things up on, I'm not going to say where, I put a couple things up on one of our platforms, and Gary and Lummy grouped text me and was like, listen, you know what, let's be...
4: Did you put porn on Facebook?
0: No.
4: Okay.
0: I didn't. That wasn't where I put it.
4: All right.
0: It was on one of our mini
2: platforms. Lummy, how hard is it to yell at him? To say,
0: and so,
2: does it freak you out?
0: And so I said, they said to me, hey, you know what, that probably is okay, but it might end up being a problem. And Lummy, what did I say?
1: Okay.
0: It might.
2: Wow.
1: Have, done, yeah.
0: I said okay.
2: See, no. I don't know that guy.
1: That's what I was trying to say.
2: Yeah, I don't know him.
1: It's different.
4: Lummy, did you have to have 3 days of meetings with Gary to figure out how to send that text?
2: I just asked him if it's hard to say that to him. You know, you get scared to say that. Hell yeah.
0: Yeah, I listen. Wow. I listen. So Lummy, the person that I like to have around all potential explosions and or stunts is the Gene Lasker. And I was thinking about maybe next either Wednesday or Friday. I don't know what his schedule is going to be. I know that he's extremely busy at work right now. Like, isn't this that's one of the reasons.
2: Tico, man, it's killing me.
0: But hold on. This is one of the reasons why you're a little bit of a prick mood right now.
2: No, I'm grouchy because I'm fat. Well, there's no other. I'm loving making money, and I don't mind being tired because I'm making money. But I'm tired of being fat, and I'm working hard, and I don't eat nothing. I mean, you know what? It's just stupid. I mean, you should be able to buy it. Here's 10 grand. Let me lose 50 pounds. Boom.
0: Well, they'd have to.
2: Someone's got to be able to do that.
0: Well, Gene, I can't do anything about that.
4: Do you think he needs the stomach deal, Bubba?
0: No.
2: I mean, listen. I see these two little things, the weirdo things, big, chewy, 180 calories, and this one's a Nutri-Grain. That's all I'm going to eat for breakfast, these two little packages. So I'm going to have probably 220 calories in me until around 2 o'clock, and then I'm going to eat a can of tuna fish. How much is that? And then I'm going to go home, and what I've been eating lately is the little Salisbury steak dinner plates for $1.99, because I kind of like them anyway, because it reminds me of being poor. And
4: like a TV dinner kind of deal?
2: Yeah, TV dinner.
4: Yeah.
2: That's it, bro.
0: Well, you
4: those
0: should.
4: Those are good for you.
2: I mean, how am I gaining weight on that?
0: Because you're not being honest. Because you're literally not being honest.
2: No, I'm telling you the damn truth.
0: No,
2: that's why
0: not,
2: I'm mad.
0: That's not what you eat every day. Don't eat that minimal amount every day.
2: Yes,
0: I do. No, you don't.
2: I'm telling you.
0: No, you don't.
2: Okay.
0: Because I've seen you and Sarah out to restaurants. I see what you're putting on
2: when
0: the
2: When did you see me out of restaurants?
0: On your Facebook.
2: Yeah, when was that? Months ago?
0: I don't know.
2: Yeah.
0: I'm just saying.
2: That's we haven't been in no restaurants.
0: You're not.
2: I've had no white stuff in over 2 months.
0: You're not being honest.
2: Okay.
4: I think he is being, Bubba.
2: Yeah, I'm being honest. I want to race my car. I want to fit in my damn seat. Okay. So if it takes not eating nothing, that's pretty what I'm going to do.
0: Okay. I'm just saying. I'm
2: one step from just buying cocaine.
0: What, just doing coke all day?
2: Yeah. Just do a bump in the morning, a bump at 2, and a bump around 7. And then work your way to sleep around 12, 1 o'clock, and you're good.
4: Man, I might need to start doing that to get through the day.
0: Yeah.
4: Bubba, we did on the Blizzard yesterday, this kind of came out of nowhere. Brian was talking about these peptides that he started injecting, and I guess he said he lost 15 pounds in 1 month. And he said he didn't do anything except inject it, and it totally cut his appetite. And he talked about it during the podcast. He was giving everybody the information. But I don't know if you had heard about this, but he was like swearing by it. It sounds like something that...
0: Well, where do you buy them at?
4: You buy them online. He said it's kind of a gray area.
0: All right. Well, looks like me and G need to be getting a hold of them.
4: I'm on peptidehub.com.
0: Is that what it's on usually?
4: I think, yeah, there's some different places.
0: But I mean, we got to specifically find out which ones he's getting. I'm sure there's a plethora of one, like it's not just one peptide. I'm sure there's a 50 of them.
4: Well, there was two peptides. One peptide was for energy, that gives you energy throughout the day, and the other one was to make you skinny. And man, he was like, we talked about it on the air, and then we talked about it off the air. He was really, really amazed at how he was able to lose weight by doing nothing.
0: Lummy, maybe you can, maybe in a half hour, whenever Brian wakes up, you can text him and say, can you call the show? Bubba wants to talk to you about the Lightning and peptides.
1: Okay.
4: He'll talk about the NBA scandal, too. We were texting about that last night.
0: Oh, my God. I think this is going to be... And...
4: Mafia's involved now.
0: And the Hills... The Hills
2: still here?
4: Yeah. In
0: and
4: New
0: the,
4: York.
0: And, or, the Hillsborough, yeah, Oregon. And the Hillsborough County Sheriff's Department caught another one. Now it's either 6 or 7. Almost all of Chronister's administrative... leadership staff,
2: all his people are gone,
0: have all cheated.
2: Whew. So he had to have too.
0: So what I'm saying is, let's say that he didn't,
2: knew
0: he didn't, he probably didn't cheat because this is an appointed and elected position that you don't have to take a test on. But I do agree with you in the fact that I don't think you can have the majority of your administrative staff having cheated and you not know about it. And so and quite frankly, even though you're a DeBartolo, even though I don't know if it's survivable or not. I mean, you know, and if it is, if Chad Chronister does survive this, then it just goes to show you that he's untouchable, like a few other people.
2: Or maybe it's the second guy, like you were talking yesterday about the second guy that was the grooming for being another sheriff. Maybe he was the leader of that little ring, and it didn't get to the big guy.
0: But it's still...
2: we could keep stuff from you if we wanted to.
0: But here's the deal.
2: But it'd be
0: it's
2: hard.
0: Still... Okay, you're right. You guys could keep things away from me, okay? And I don't know about it. But when the feds come in and start picking you guys off, you're still employees of my business, and you did it, and they did it as employees. I mean, they didn't cheat taking a test so that they could become... you know, their fishing license or, you know, they cheated on tests that bettered themselves within his agency. Meaning like, you know, there comes a point where even though if you don't know about it, it's still kind of on your tab.
2: So when they got a good grade, it costs us taxpayers more money to keep them employed.
0: Well, here's the thing.
2: Because they made more then.
0: Well, yeah, they made more money on maybe potentially a job that they didn't earn. And then how about the guy that didn't cheat on the test? Let's say the captain, there's three guys there's four or five guys that are taking the captain's test. You only can promote two. How about the other three that didn't cheat, legitimately, you know, passed the test, but wasn't selected by Chronister? Chronister selected all of these people. He's the one that, you know, promoted them to these levels, and then that which required them to have this test. So, like, even though he maybe not involved in the cheating part of it, he's involved in the selection part of it. He's involved in the, okay, this, you know, four guys passed the captain's test. I'm going to take two. I mean, so, I mean, I don't know. I don't know how much bigger this gets. I don't know if him being the most powerful politician in Hillsborough County, with his father-in-law being arguably one of the most powerful people in the entire state, most recently pardoned by Donald Trump. You know,
2: pardoned?
0: His father-in-law's Eddie DeBartolo, who was pardoned by Donald Trump for running an illegal gambling operation out of the state of Louisiana, and the governor...
2: But that ain't doing nothing wrong.
0: Hold on. The governor did jail time, and Trump pardoned DeBartolo. That guy, you know, he's one of the most influential, swinging D's in all of town. And I guess if you're associated with him, if Chronister makes it through this, we'll show that, you know, that's who runs the show.
2: Well, it's kind of racist to let the Indians be able to gamble, but the Italians can't.
4: That's actually something that we haven't even discussed, Bubba, is that I think Gene kind of found another topic here.
0: Yeah. Italians can't gamble.
2: But and the Italians invented it way back in the day because, you know, that's how they made all their money in New York, gambling in the back rooms. I mean, they even hooked up the black people by showing them how to play dice off the wall.
0: Okay, Gene. I don't know what's happening.
4: But it kind of ties into like the mafia, and now that the thing with the NBA, and that they were having like they had tables where you could
0: X-ray.
4: See what the cards were from under the table, and then they had guys were wearing contact lenses and glasses to be able to see what the cards were from the top. I mean, it was absolutely, and they said that they were using Chauncey Billups, you know, NBA star. The Mafia was using him to lure in other big names to these games, and then they were taking them for all they had.
0: Right. Wow. Other big-time players that had these Supermax contracts that, you know...
1: No, they weren't even really going after basketball guys. They were going after...
4: Business guys?
2: People that are stupid.
1: Yeah,
4: just highfalutin guys that were
2: got
4: just...
2: money.
0: Anyway, Lummi, I don't know when Gene's going to be back here.
2: I'll be back Wednesday.
0: Okay, so then I want to do this after the show, Lummi, because I think I think if you do it right, you know, you're okay. I think it's the people that have done it wrong, and that is the rubbing alcohol challenge. I guess it's on TikTok or something.
2: What are you gonna do with it?
0: Last week a teenager was injured in St. Petersburg, I think, Lummi, because they grabbed the jar too soon. Let me just see here.
1: Yeah, don't know what they're doing.
0: Yeah, Lasker is a absolute.
5: I'm Julie Salmon in.
0: Is absolutely an expert of explosives. He loves to blow stuff up, and so I figured we'd have he's a good redneck engineer.
1: That's right.
0: Like, you know, he's not an engineer by all means, but if you needed something jerry-rigged or fabricated or something,
2: I probably got the best idea out of the group.
0: You probably will be able to come up with the best idea of the group. Yes.
5: I'm Julie Salmon in Tampa. Physicians at Tampa General Hospital are warning people about a dangerous TikTok challenge.
0: So
2: we're just going to put it right on TV and tell everybody how to do it.
0: Lummi, find me people doing this so I can show Gene how it's done successfully, okay?
1: Okay.
5: Involving rubbing alcohol and a glass jar. Last week, a teen in St. Petersburg suffered serious burns after making a jet engine using a jam jar, as seen on social media. Dr. Jasmine Patterson with Muma Children's Hospital at TGH says the hospital has treated patients in the past seriously injured after trying a social media challenge.
6: I'd say probably a few years ago is when I started to see the bad burns from these viral social media challenges. And this new jar challenge, we've definitely treated some burns related to that.
5: Videos online show people taking a glass jar, pouring rubbing alcohol inside, and lighting it on fire. Dr. Patterson says a challenge like this can lead to serious burns.
6: Problem is it's burning at such a very high heat.
0: I think if as long as you don't touch the jar, you're okay.
6: That often the glass actually melts or explodes.
5: She advises parents to monitor their children's use of social media and encourages supervision when trying out any...
0: See, by the way, we're going to very irresponsibly do this next Wednesday.
5: Thing they've seen online. You need to be...
0: I think they're making a big deal.
2: But what are you doing? Lighting the alcohol in the jar.
0: Lummy's finding it for us.
6: Proactive. Start the conversation with your child that sometimes things are put on social media that are not safe for kids. Not even safe for adults sometimes. And that you and your child need to look through the videos together, talk things through.
0: Here, Coben, this is how you blow up a mason jar. Did you send it to me, Lummy?
2: I'm trying to look it up at me and Coben will probably practice.
1: I'm trying to find it because they're trying to wipe it.
2: I got plenty of yard to burn.
0: All right, let me go to words, and by the time we come back, you'll have it, okay?
1: Sounds good.
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0: 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So far, only one in today. The Glowbug.
3: Yeah, come man, in. Come on. What are we doing here? I'm not working for free, guys.
0: Yeah, how about
3: throw it? Throw 20 spot out
0: ready,
3: there.
0: Ready to pay. Ready to pay $10,000.
3: Hey, that last commercial with, what was that, Beard?
0: Beard Construction.
3: Were you on the toilet when you cut that promo?
0: No, I wasn't on the collar. I actually got to recut it because I didn't have enough copy.
3: It's like in slow motion. It's hard for you to get it out.
0: Jesus Christ, shut up.
3: So it's not just
0: God
3: me.
0: God damn it.
3: So you're mad at me because you messed up.
0: No.
3: Seriously.
0: It's just like.
3: I just brought
0: you
3: it up.
0: You just sit over there and just write stuff down just to bust my balls about?
3: So you want me to write it and give it to you and I can't say it?
0: Kenneth Nelson.
3: Radio.
0: $20.
3: People want to hear me.
4: Why don't you do your next 3-hour sit-down interview with somebody that's had a life of crime with Gene, Bubba? I think that's what the people want.
0: I just
5: Yeager, $100.
3: I didn't mean to get you riled
0: the
3: up.
0: The problem was there wasn't enough copy. So within the program, the Adobe program that you record the copy, then if they send you 24 seconds a copy and everything has got to be 30 seconds to the dot on the network,
3: right,
0: then the program automatically stretches it to 30, which slows it down.
3: Oh, sounds like your reel-to-reel was going bad.
0: Mm-hmm. Well, now you know the technical end of it, and you're still a dick.
6: I tried to speed it back up for you for just to get it on the air, and it made it worse, so sorry.
0: Yeah, so there you go, Lasker. It even made it, I had one of my guys make it worse.
3: These are your guys, and they're going to stick up for you, and they're going to, you know, prop you up, you know, and I'll make it like it ain't you. Everybody's going to take a reading.
0: How many of those mots do we have that I could just probably redo, and they would sound better? How many super slow-mo? It sounds like I'm on Xanax.
6: That's the only one.
0: Okay. Then I'll redo it.
5: 3-pound peanut, $20.
0: So this chart. Oh, sorry.
5: But I'm sending you one that
0: this one's good.
5: Well, I was gonna say this shows you actually how they're doing it.
7: Looks like
5: exactly,
7: you know,
5: like drilling the top of the
0: Charles
5: hole.
0: Charles Ramsey, 25 on the PayPal.
3: Right, let's go.
0: PayPal, Venmo, Cash App at the Bubba Army. It's Lasker being a dick. So should I take this one, not play this one, and play the other one?
5: I mean,
0: instead?
5: You can play the other one and keep this one in the background. Make sure that you like.
3: We just
5: the,
3: like lighting a tiki torch.
5: But this
0: one, it kind of is. All right, so that's
3: cool.
0: That's the kind we want.
5: Yeah, this is a.
4: Right, is that a Bunsen burner?
3: Probably the smaller the hole, the easier it is to blow.
0: Well, probably the smaller the hole, the more violent the flame.
3: Yeah, that's
0: because it has less.
3: Boom.
0: You know. So let me.
3: Make
0: this,
3: more compression.
0: Does this give it to you? This shows you how to do it.
5: Yeah.
0: All right. Hold
8: jars.
0: On.
8: A hole is poked in the top of the jar and rubbing. Jars. A hole is poked in the top of the jar, and rubbing alcohol is poured inside because it's flammable and cheap. When ignited, the alcohol vapors explode, forcing hot gases out of the hole. This sudden blast creates a vacuum, pulling fresh air back in, causing another explosion. The process repeats rapidly, making a pulsating jet of fire. How are people making engines out of jars? A hole is poked in the top of the jar, and rubbing alcohol is poured inside because it's flammable and cheap. When ignited, the alcohol...
0: Now, Gene, would you put... If you put more rubbing alcohol in there, looks like they got it filled up to about maybe...
3: I don't know. We're going to have to make some test moves. We'll have to make some test runs. If you put half
8: papers
3: a jar
8: explode.
3: In, will it blow the cap off of it?
0: I don't know. I think here's what we do. Is and I think it will probably burn until it dissipates the alcohol, right? That didn't
3: well,
0: no
3: we
0: longer...
3: used to take alcohol and pour it in like a bucket and light it on fire and use it to warm ourselves during the races, remember?
0: I understand. But I'm just saying but I get
3: eventually the smaller the hole, the more
0: but
3: the
0: eventually
3: combustion.
0: That alcohol we would burn at the races, it would dissipate because you're using it. You're burning it up.
3: Yeah.
0: So I'm thinking that you're gonna burn
3: do the same thing.
8: forcing hot gases out of the hole.
4: And I don't understand how people get hurt here.
5: They're touching it. A lot of people are touching it too quick, or they're not putting the cap on right, and it's exploding up.
4: Fish on the J25 for Lasker.
3: All right.
4: There we go. We got it coming in. Appreciate you.
3: Well, I don't get where you're going. I mean, maybe the tiny hole and too much fluid.
4: Well, I don't know.
5: And using the wrong rubbing alcohol, too, it looks like.
4: All right, so what type of rubbing?
5: Most people are saying 70%.
4: 70% alcohol.
3: Oh, the more violent it is?
5: Yeah,
3: what's that gas with it? Oh, it makes a noise. Oh, that's why they're calling it an engine. Because it makes an engine noise?
4: There we go.
5: Yeah.
3: Boom! Oh, we gotta do this.
4: Sounds like one of my farts.
3: I thought the same thing.
4: All right, do we need to buy some mason jars or just any mayonnaise or apple jar? Like
5: anyone who's made a glass jar.
4: All right, so from now until next week, start gathering jars. If you got some at home, you got that last scoop of mayonnaise in there or something like that.
3: Why, you thinking we're going to blow a lot of them up or something?
4: Why not? Why just
3: save
4: do it?
3: One.
4: Why not? Why? Yeah, but why not do it with several? Like have, okay. Well, I guess when
3: Oh, make a band out of it?
4: Well, no. Like
3: a bunch of music going
4: have
3: on?
4: Have one that's got a smaller hole.
3: Oh, I see
4: one that's
3: saying.
4: Got a bigger hole.
3: Sooner or later, we got to get hurt.
4: And eventually, here's the deal. We could use just one jar and start the hole small and get it bigger. But I'm thinking if you pour water on the glass to cool it down, you might break the glass. You know what I'm saying?
3: Yeah.
4: Now you got a broken glass jar. Let me Chuck and Leslie. Let's blow some stuff up with Lasker. $25.
5: Chuck up somebody's $20.
4: On their Cash App.
3: I say we add some additives to them babies.
4: What you want? I got some 110 race fuel.
3: Oh man, that ain't nothing.
4: No, what do you mean that ain't nothing?
3: I got nitro.
4: Oh, okay. Well, Gene, we're gonna get hurt if I think we probably need to stick with what they're doing on TikTok.
3: That's what people want to see.
4: Yeah, I think we start adding nitrous.
3: Not nitrous, it's nitro. We got to add a little bit of benzene, a little bit of.
4: Well, Gene, I'll tell you what. When you come to work next Wednesday.
3: Couple chemicals.
4: When you come to work next Wednesday.
3: Just don't tell you what I got.
4: Bring your little,
3: concoction.
4: Concoction.
3: And don't tell you.
4: That way
3: you're not involved.
4: Well, I got to be involved.
3: Yeah, but you were just watching. When it blows up and somebody gets hurt, it's not your fault.
4: Yeah, I'm standing behind your truck.
2: Over here, please.
7: On the war that you haven't solved yet, the Ukraine-Russia situation, have you not locked in a meeting? And can you explain, just a few weeks ago at UNGA, you said that Ukraine could possibly...
4: Man, let me... I'm always so thirsty. Let me look at old girl, me love you long time. Look at me love you long time.
7: That
4: nice.
7: You,
4: look at that.
7: Ukraine could possibly win the war and...
2: Well, they could. They could still win it. I don't think they will, but they could still win it. I never said they would win it. I said they could win. Anything can happen. You know, war is a very strange thing. A lot of bad things happen.
4: A lot of bad things happen.
2: Good things happen. If you look at the Middle East, I would say prior to us hitting Iran so hard, we could have never made that deal because you would have had a dark cloud over the Middle East.
4: So, Trump, does it look like he's kind of given up on Ukraine? Or is what does that mean?
9: It's just something he's going to be asked about until the war's over.
4: Right.
9: He said he was going to take care of it.
3: He's already used the F word on them. They're effing idiots.
4: So this is, I think that somebody asked Trump yesterday, listen, Gaza's or Palestine or whoever screwing around, Hamas has been screwing around, not necessarily going by the treaty, not necessarily executing it the way it was written, playing some cute games. And I think this was his warning to them.
2: The Hamas situation where they're pretty violent people, I would say, that we could put that out in 2 minutes. We're giving them a chance. They agreed that they'd be...
4: We could put them out in 2 minutes.
3: Yeah.
2: Very good. Very, very straight. They wouldn't be killing people, and they have killed people. That wasn't the deal we made, but if they don't honor the deal, they'll be taken care of very quickly, but I'd rather not have to do that. But we have total peace in the Middle East. We have levels of friendship with everybody, and every countries that hated each other now love each other. The Hamas situation.
4: If I'm Hamas and I see that, I'm like, listen, this nut job
3: is going to get us.
4: Is, you know, sent, I don't know how many stealth fighters clear across the world and refuel them in midair for them to do the bunker busters, which was kind of the turning point on getting their attention. And they've already done that. Let's just go. Like, what advantage does Hamas have by playing cute games with this treaty? Other than pissing off this crazy, the guy who runs the most powerful country in the world, he's already bombed you to oblivion. That's one of the reasons why you guys are finally coming up to the table and being reasonable. But you're not executing this the way you're supposed to be. And he says he could take care of you in 2 minutes, and he could. He really, really, really could. So I don't know why they're being dumb.
10: Who are the Hamas?
4: Well, we don't know, because nobody will claim leadership of Hamas, because as soon as they do, they get their
10: are
4: house.
10: Are they Jewish people too?
4: No, they're
10: Hamashes.
4: The Hamas are the ones that are against the Jews.
10: Oh.
5: Jason Linkwee's $10.
10: So what are they? 20. What kind of people are they? What are they named?
4: They're called Islamic.
10: Islamic.
4: Muslim. Islamic. And they...
10: All the bad things come right down to the Muslims, don't it?
4: Well, I didn't make that statement. Trump officials ratchet up pressure on Israel and Hamas. Senior envoys are warning both sides to avoid escalation that could end the truce ahead of talks on the future of Gaza. Are we taking steps backwards here? Like, you know, Hamas released the bodies of two more Israeli hostages on Tuesday, just a couple days ago, as the group and Israel come under increasingly pressure from the U.S. to avoid escalation that could collapse the ceasefire in Gaza deal, according to Israeli and Arab officials. Special envoy Steve Witkoff and President Trump's son-in-law Jared Kushner. Hey, I didn't know it. Did you know his son-in-law was a Kushner?
9: I did, yeah. Almost for 10 years now.
10: You're involved in this, then.
4: Yeah. Tell me
10: something. What are they fighting for? Are they fighting for land, food, Gene, women, diamonds?
4: Land. Gene, since the Israelis, left Germany after the Hitler deal, they migrated and were pretty much given Israel. That plot of land by the world, by NATO and the Allied forces, Winston Churchill, of FDR, just that's,
10: but they want more, or they want a different part of land?
4: No, they want what was given to them.
10: Oh yeah, okay. Well, they were given to them, then why didn't we give it back?
4: Because it was formerly Palestinian land. So they displaced.
9: It does go back like 4,000 years, though.
4: Right, it does.
9: Jesus was born there and stuff, wasn't he?
4: Yes, very much so. You can unwind it, Gene, and say that it originally was Israeli land in the Holy Land of Israel, and Jesus was born there.
10: Yeah, but
4: there.
10: Jesus don't care about land. He cares about people and believing. But he don't care about the land.
4: What you don't realize is these people are fighting over land, and those are people. And it's just so. Anyway, it was originally Israel. Then a lot of Israel and Jews migrated to Germany for whatever reason. And then Hitler did his thing, and all these displaced Jews needed a place, a place to call home. And so they were given back their holy land, Israel. And within Israel now, Gene, there are two little strips of Israel that are not part of Israel. Those two strips, the West Bank and the Gaza Strip, are occupied by Palestinians. And Palestinians
0: for all of time since the Jewish people got there have been full hot on the deal, trying to get and fight Israel over the land that they think is theirs. I think Seth, that's the easiest description you can kind
10: of
0: put.
10: Is it nice land or is it just all that rocky dirt?
0: No, I mean the Gaza Strip is very beautiful. It's right on the ocean.
10: Oh, okay.
0: And that's what Palestine has. They have some of the most beautiful geographical, some of the most beautiful parts of that.
10: So it's worth fighting for.
0: Well, they have it.
10: Oh, they have it.
0: The Palestinians own the Gaza Strip, which is some of the most beautiful parts of that area. But they want more. And so that's what this, was it 1947, Seth, that Israel was formed, or 49? I forget. It was something in that era.
10: Well, did they want more because they got more people, too many people on their property?
5: It was 47.
0: Thank you.
10: Or they're just being gluttons.
0: They're being gluttons. They're like, listen, and here's what the problem is, Gene. Palestine has not organized well over the years. They don't have really a military to speak of. And so bad people and bad terrorist groups tend to congregate in these, in the Palestinian occupied portions of Israel. And so because Israel, they really got their crap together. They got an unbelievable military. They got unbelievable military intelligence. They have some weaponry like the Golden Dome that is,
10: So why haven't they just taken care of business quickly?
0: Well, they can, but they're trying to be diplomatic
10: about it. For all
0: these years? There's been like five or six major wars in this time.
10: Okay.
0: And we're hoping that this is the last one. We are allies of Israel. We're not allies of Palestine. And so we stepped in, cut this deal. That last October 7th.
10: Well, maybe we're on the wrong side.
0: Maybe
10: we should help the other guys and then be done with the war to be over.
0: If we help the other guys, now we're going against our allies, Gene. And we're promoting terrorism because that's what the Palestinian occupied portions of Israel are about. It's about terrorists because they don't have an organized government per se, military. Listen, Gene.
10: Well, maybe they wouldn't be bad guys if they have more property.
0: They attacked Israel using fan. Have you seen those guys that on the weekend get on these little things that have fans on the back of them with parachutes?
10: Oh yeah.
0: That's what their air force is.
10: Oh wow,
0: that's what they. So Israel, that's
10: good for don't get radared.
0: They're not very efficient. Nobody knows you're coming. They're easy to shoot down too.
10: Not a dark.
0: So anyway, there was a deal, obviously, that Palestine and Israel, and then the contributing factor of the deal was a lot of these other Middle Eastern countries backing Israel to kind of keep Iran and Hamas at check, and that's all in place. The deal's a good deal. It's just that Hamas is now playing cute games with returning some of the dead hostages. Like Gene, like if you've cut a deal, yeah, what is that dead hostage in the corner?
10: It ain't really worth nothing anymore.
0: But if it means you can.
10: Deal's done.
0: If it means you can start, here's the upside, Gene, of them going with the treaty. They're going to get their country completely rebuilt. Maybe you can send me a picture. Right now, Gene, it literally looks like Berlin looked like when the Allied forces came in.
10: So they blow that up?
0: No, Israel.
10: Israel blew them up.
0: United States and others blew the Gaza Strip and the West Bank to smithereens. They literally.

0: that he had a really nice place to stay for the Ryder Cup, which I think is a golf tournament. And the owner, one of the provisions of, you know, renting this.
1: He had to play with his kid.
0: Well, the owner said, can I come over and get some pictures with you and a couple pictures with my grandkids? And we actually played this story yesterday, and Jordan was like, yeah, no problem. So as they're getting their pictures taken, the granddad said, the guy who owns the property said, hey, I just got one more question. Can you shoot one free throw for me? Now, the average person, me, you, Seth, Lummy, who knows a little bit about sports, would think that arguably the greatest basketball player of all time would have a hoop. I think he's got houses all over. I think he's got, probably four or five houses. I know he has one down here in Florida. I know he's got one in North Carolina. I don't know. But you would think, you know, the greatest of all time would have, you know, like Lummy, even something as simple as what we got out front. Just a little basketball court. So yesterday, Mike Tirico, as part of the NBC deal, NBC is paying Michael Jordan. Did you say, Seth, $40 million?
2: I believe so.
0: Wow.
1: Yeah. What?
0: For him to do interviews, because the NBA television rights got switched from TNT to over to NBC, and they gave Michael Jordan a big contract to do X amount of interviews promoting their coverage. This was yesterday's. Since they have it ready for me to play.
3: Do you ever pick up a ball and just shoot?
4: I haven't picked up a ball in years.
0: I'd like to replay this.
5: Yeah, it is $40 million, too. That's how much he's getting paid.
1: He was nervous because he was going to miss the ball.
0: So wait till you hear this. Just you get ahead of yourself, Gene. I'm going to hand deliver the information to you, okay?
1: Okay.
3: Do you ever pick up a ball and just shoot?
4: I haven't picked up a ball in years.
0: I can't wrap my head around a guy who is not just, you know, Rick Schmitz, who you know, like some mid-level guy, Lummy, right?
5: Yeah.
0: You know, like, you know, whatever.
1: When they get
0: like Luke Longley, you know, like.
2: I mean, you got to go do hour-long radio shows when you're retired.
1: You ain't got no microphones at your house.
0: You don't need a microphone. You can. I'll probably at that point, Seth, you would say not do radio, but create content. I'll probably be always creating some type of content. I don't know what my retired life looks
1: only
0: like.
1: Only for your FaceTime.
0: I don't know what my retirement life looks like, but I'll certainly, be trying to super serve my media platforms. To think that the greatest of all time has not picked up a basketball in 30 years, quite frankly, blows my mind.
2: No, it's just a few years.
1: He said 30?
0: Did he say a few?
2: Yeah.
5: Yeah, it's a few.
3: You ever pick up a ball and just shoot?
4: I haven't picked up a ball in years.
3: No, come on. Just like
0: walk. Okay, so a year.
3: Pass. There's got to be a hoop somewhere at your place.
4: You don't see a hoop anywhere around here, right?
3: I don't.
4: Wait, it's the last time
3: you picked up a basketball and shot it.
1: He hates it no more? He hates it now?
0: Captain Creamsicle. Woo. 100.
1: Say it,
0: on
1: Creamsicle.
0: Thank you, Captain.
5: Larry Bird said his last time shooting was 2021. He made 20 of 20 and said no more.
0: Yeah.
1: He made 20 of 21 shots.
5: Yep. 20 of 20. He didn't miss one.
0: I told you the story yesterday. Yeah. Lummy, like in 04, 05, when he was the president of the Pacers, he shot one three-pointer and said, we're done here. In slacks with dress shoes from the corner.
5: Jeez.
3: Shot.
4: I was at the Ryder Cup.
3: Yeah.
4: And I rented a house from the owner.
3: Sure.
4: He came over to do pictures.
0: But by the way, Michael Jordan has got to get a better agent, because if I'm his agent, Seth, I'm talking to the house owner. I'm going to be like, okay, listen, if Michael's paying, then no, but he's not meeting your family. He's not meeting your grandkids.
1: Oh, whatever. He ain't the greatest person of all time.
0: Gene, he's the greatest
1: basketball player.
0: Yeah.
1: Okay.
0: Well, okay.
1: I like the other guy that colored himself up. That's who my hero was.
2: Who colored himself up?
5: Dennis Rodman?
1: Yeah.
2: Oh, man.
1: He brought the sport to the rednecks, and we all watched. We didn't watch him.
0: He's on a bump of cocaine today.
1: No.

0: I'm just saying the action part with him.
1: He's so outrageously stupid today. It's pathetic.
2: That's why I don't play basketball no more, because he didn't care about it.
1: That's
2: then.
1: Why you're not on the radio 5 days a week either. I can only take certain. I can only take a certain amount of this.
3: The truth.
1: So let me, Seth, if I'm his agent, I'd be like, okay, if you're going to expect him to do a meet and greet with picture takens with the grandkids, then we're going to either get this place for free or at a very discounted rate.
3: Wow.
1: Otherwise, if we're paying full freight, leave us alone.
4: That's what the rumor is, because it's like the biggest and like one of the best houses on the course. On the actual golf course. Yeah, like it's in the around the property.
1: Right, so the Ryder Cup, the golf course, there's a neighborhood that surrounds the Ryder Cup golf course, and this house happens to be on the course.
4: Yeah, for that year, yeah.
1: Okay. So maybe. But if I'm paying full freight, don't expect me to do anything like this.
5: And I rented a house from the owner.
6: Sure.
5: He came over to do pictures. He had grandkids. And I was meet and greet and thank him for allowing me to stay in the house. And he had a basketball court. He says, I want you to shoot one free throw. I said, really? And I already paid for the house. I'd like you guys to see me.
2: Free rent for
5: so
2: a month.
5: When I stepped up to shoot the free throw, it's the most nervous I've been.
1: In front of two grandkids. Most nervous he was than any, he was in some vicarious situations over the years. Game sevens, winning shots, you know, when he had the flu the one time, Lummy, he had the fadeaway against Utah.
5: In years.
6: Stop it. In years. Stop it. Come on.
5: And reason being is those kids heard the stories from the parents about what I did 30 years ago.
6: Right.
5: So the expectation is 30 years prior, and I haven't touched the basketball.
6: I hope you swished it.
5: Absolutely.
3: Oh, he does say 30 years he hadn't touched the basketball.
4: No, that's what the story.
1: He just said that the kids were going to judge him on his skill set from 30 years ago. It'd be like this. What would you say? I would say probably you were at your best in, like, let me say, don't interrupt me because you will, but I would say you were probably at your best with regards to winning the most races at between like 96 to 2005 was kind of like when you were at your greatest.
3: Probably 2010.
1: So it would be like if somebody came to you and say, oh, Gene Lasker, we want you to go and
2: hop in my sprint car. We
1: want
2: you.
1: Nothing. Because you could do that. You could hop.
3: I wouldn't be as good as I was then.
1: No, but hold on. You wouldn't. But they wouldn't be able to notice that your skill set had diminished with just you going by yourself. It looks, any sprint car looks fast if he's out there by himself. But back in the day, when we used to race with Otto and Lee Scrape and the Florida Sprint Car Associations, there were times where you started scratch. You started 24th, and you won the race.
3: Yeah.
1: I can think of two times.
3: Yeah, it's been
1: You got disqualified in the heat for being light across the scales or an illegal part. They scratched you from the heat, and they started you 24th, and you won the race. You couldn't do that. You couldn't do that today.
3: No.
1: So if
3: I'm not winning from the third row right now. I'm telling you, it's not the same, man.
1: So if somebody would be like, oh, Gene, you owe us a favor, so what we want you to do is I want my grandkids to watch you start 24th in a Top Gun sprint race, and, you know, just like back in 2004, you're going to win it, right?
3: Yeah, but like I said, hey, man, I got a go-kart track in the backyard. I'm going to put my son in one.
1: I'm not
3: saying take a couple out. No, thank you.
1: Gene, you're not a professional go-kart driver.
3: I know.
1: You never won any championships.
3: But I still drove something. But I feel the same way.
1: You understand where I'm coming from.
3: Yeah, I understand it.
1: So here, none of us saw this. They slow released it. Like they released the interview yesterday and then gave us the footage today.
4: Yeah.
1: And you know what? It's not even close. It's straight, just over the front hoop, just over the front portion of the rim. Doesn't even hit the back rim. It's an absolute picture perfect swoosh.
7: And Leah, that was a free throw. So now you can't start the shot outside the center circle, and you can't break this line until it hits the rim. That's a real change. Oh yeah.
1: The man. God, I love this dude. I mean, boom. Straight
0: on that
1: money.
0: No rim.
1: Straight money. And with jewelry on, yeah. Too. And even the complimentary. You and I'd say top of the key, Mike. Top of the key, Mike.
3: $100 if you can't do it again.
1: Well, not $100. Gene, he has $100 bills as toilet paper. Okay, like I mean he's worth $1 billion, Gene. I think he's worth multi billions.
0: That's nice.
1: Now
3: that was
0: impressive,
3: man.
1: Hold on.
0: Look at him. He's saying it.
1: The guy turned his basketball court into a pickleball court. See it? But wouldn't you let me say, Mike, give top of the key, bud.
4: Yeah, come on, one more.
1: One more, bud. Turn the cameras off in case he misses.
7: Wow. I was nervous.
1: Man, I love that dude. I absolutely love that.
0: At least he was being honest. That's cool.
4: His net worth is $3.84 billion.
1: Hold on. Tell Gene Lasker one more time. Gene, listen to this.
4: $3.84 billion.
1: Almost four billion.
0: Who gets all that money?
1: He does.
0: I know, but who's going to get it later?
1: Probably his kids.
0: Yeah, I mean, he got.
1: I don't think he's married.
0: No, he is.
4: He's married to a young woman.
1: Oh, he is.
4: Yeah.
1: Now listen to this. You don't know anything about this, Gene. But is the what? One of the reasons why Michael Jordan was so good, every good player very rarely is a generational talent on a sucky team. When you talk about your Wilt Chamberlains, your who was Bill Russell's, your Larry Bird's, your Magic Johnson's, your LeBron James, your Michael Jordan's, you know, your Dr. J's, your guys like that, they all had really, really good support staff to make them that much better. Because if you don't have a guy like for instance, one of the reasons why Michael Jordan was so good is he had a guy named Scottie Pippen. So you had that guy that your favorite, Dennis Rodman. So, you know, you as a defense just couldn't concentrate on Jordan. Double team him. You had to worry about Pippen. You had to worry about Luke. You know, you had to worry
0: Did
1: about.
0: Rodman got billions too?
1: No, he has lost it all.
0: No, because of his gambling and his hoeing.
1: Because of his gambling and his hoeing. And his
0: he had a good life though, man.
1: And his drugging.
0: He drugged
1: drugging, gambling, and hoeing.
0: I'm gonna tell you something. He upped the ranks of he bring a lot of people to watch him basketball.
4: It says Dennis Rodman's net worth is around $500,000.
1: Yeah. Well,
0: I got more money than him.
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0: I actually, after I cut that spot yesterday, it's a podcasting spot, but we're going to give them some added value and run them on the network. But I cut that spot and then I went to omahasteaks.com. I got my 50% off. I typed in ARMY, 35 more dollars off. Wow. And I added, because it was my dad's, I forgot his birthday on the 8th. And so I wanted to rush something to him. And my dad told
2: me. You sent him steaks?
0: That's all he wants.
2: Wow.
0: He's like, don't be sending me any of your stupid t-shirts. He says this. Don't be sending me any of your knickknacks. He goes, so I, a year ago, for Father's Day, sent him these Omaha steaks.
2: And he thought you were the man.
0: And he's like, oh my God.
2: Omaha steaks are good.
0: Me and his wife is Char. He's like, me and my wife Char, oh my God. And then he went, when he worked at R.R. Donnelly, which is the largest, at that time, the largest printer in the world, and now the printing industry has just been turned upside down. You know, what you used to have needed big, you know, in order to print a newspaper or anything like that, you know, big presses that were the size of football fields can now be done on a laser printer. So the printing industry pretty much shut down. But when my dad worked for R.R. Donnelly's in Reno, Nevada, he was like a foreman or somebody like that. Well, the guy, the salespeople that would sell like the ink and the paper, they would sometimes come to the shop just like, you know, like, Gene, you know, do you have like your powder salesman or the guys?
2: Yeah, they bug me all the time.
0: I know, but if they came, they bug you all the time, but they're one, making, they want to make sure their product's okay. One, they want to maintain that your business, because there's other places you can buy powder.
2: Plenty.
0: So my dad, you know, was doing his job, and this ink guy came in, just wanted to make sure that their ink's okay and everything like that. And he gave my dad, this is years ago, a box of Omaha steaks. So Gene, like if your powder guy came in today and said, "Hey man, how's the powder going?"
2: Same as yesterday, dude. What do you want?
0: And he said, "Well, you know, Gene, I just want to let you know, I appreciate the volume of powder that you use. Here's a box of $150 Omaha steaks."
2: Well, we'll let you hang out for a couple more minutes.
0: No, you'd be cool to that dude. So my dad, one year I sent him, let me, like a Bubba Army sweatshirt and a Bubba Army Stanley. And he's like, hey, but my dad.
2: He sent you a picture back of him shining up his 34 coupe with it?
0: My dad, let me, is that Uncle Eric?
3: Yes.
0: Uncle Eric on the Cash App for 20?
3: Yes.
0: So my dad does not care. He's stiff. He's like, I'm like, Dad.
2: It's like you.
0: What do you mean just like me?
2: What are you talking about?
0: What are you talking about? This show is not for you to sit in here and just dog me.
2: I am not dogging you.
0: You're supposed to be.
2: I did not bring up the whole dad thing, nor the topic. And you're telling you your dad is so stiff, and he's like you. I mean, you're a son. You're like him.
0: I'm not stiff on my son.
2: You're stiff because you're his son.
0: You've blown the story, completely gutted it.
2: Quit yelling at me so much.
0: No, quit being so adversarial.
2: I just said you're like him, some.
0: Is it me? Can either one of you feel the vibe that he's just absolutely on one right now?
2: I'm trying not to be on anything. I'm just saying something about the topic we just talked about.
3: I think it's 24 ounce can of Celsius is really getting to him.
4: 24 ounces?
3: Yeah, it's a big one.
0: Seth, do you have any observations that you'd ounces. Like to share?
4: I don't feel. I feel like it's. I feel like it's a normal gene.
0: God,
2: I just.
0: Sarah, help me out.
2: I just shouldn't talk.
0: You, I maybe not. So my dad says to me, years back. Can I tell you what I really like? What, Dad? Man, those steaks that you sent me. My God, one time a salesman came into Donnelly's and gave me a box, and I haven't had some since. And man, so I sent my dad, like, you know, a couple Christmases ago, a box of Omaha steaks. And he was like, so he told me, man, from now on, anytime you want to send me something for a present, just send me those steaks. So I got on omahasteaks.com yesterday, and sure enough, not only do you get the 50% off, but you get, if you put in Army, A-R-M-Y, at checkout, you get another 35 off. So like, it was going to be like $1.50, and it ended up being like $70. Or something like that, like with expedited shipping, and then Lummy, I threw in like I'll tell you what Omaha Steaks has that you guys, I mean, yes, they have the best steaks, period, but they got these apple fritters that you put in the microwave for like 45 seconds. Oh my God. So I got them a six pack of apple fritters, and then I don't know if they're kosher hot dogs or their Nathan's, I don't know what brand of Frank that they use, but they got these big, like they're double the size of ballpark Franks.
3: They're gourmet.
0: It's the best hot dog I've ever. Seth, you probably don't like hot dogs, do you?
4: I don't eat them, no.
0: Right. Oh my God. If you're a hot dog eat, Gene, I know you love hot dogs. Look at you.
2: Yeah.
0: I mean, my God, the best hot dog I've ever had by far. So I loaded my dad up on the hot dogs and the apple fritters and the whole nine yards. I type in the code ARMY, 35 additional dollars off. And I'm like, my God, I feel like I got $200 worth of stuff. It was $71.62 for 2 day shipping. Dry iced at his doorstep with tracking. I was like, man. So anyway, man, omahasteaks.com, and make sure you use promo code ARMY. And I'm actually, you can't, like Gene, for instance, the hardest person in the world probably to buy for. What are you going to buy Gene Lasker other than a muzzle and an eight ball? but I'll tell you
2: something
0: right now.
2: I ain't done an eight ball in years, but man, I'm willing to go to it to get skinny.
0: I'm just telling you right now, though, if somebody would give you, like, if I would have sent to you the package I sent my dad,
2: I'd appreciate it.
0: Oh, I think there were four fillets, four ribeyes, eight hamburgers, eight Franks.
2: That's six
0: apple fritters, and maybe a couple other somethings. I think I got out the door with like $72.
3: Jeez.
0: So anyway, thank you.
2: If I bought all that from Publix, it'd be a hell of a lot more. That'd be a great present.
0: Not only would
2: is that what you send to me?
0: No, I'm not sending you nothing.
2: So let me. You ain't really the nice guy you thought you was. You're more like your dad.
0: Not to you.
2: Okay.
0: Not to people that constantly
2: cause
0: me strife. Let me.
2: Strife.
0: This is
2: what does
0: what,
2: that mean?
0: Well, look it up. Nobody tell them. Just look it up. Not to a person that constantly causes me strife. But I think you could probably, as an educated man with your Sunbelt rental hat on, looks great. I think you could probably figure out what it means.
2: Yeah, I figure out.
0: What do you think it is?
2: That I. You know, I'm a dick to you.
0: There you go. So let me, this is exact, you know, and it tends to be, and I'm not trying to be racial or anything, but it tends to be within the African-American community is where they're the most blatant with regards to, like, not begging for money, but making you feel guilty about the donation that you put in the plate. Meanwhile, the preachers.
4: What about Osteens?
0: Yeah, he's just a little slicker about it. This guy, wait till you see how just abrasive he is. Meanwhile, he's wearing a $3,000 suit, probably lives in a $7 million mansion, and the church probably has its own mega jet.
2: You got a $10,000 ring on.
0: So listen to this. So Osteen, Seth, might be like, you know, we'd like to have a little more tithing from you. You know, just that's the way that you give back to the Lord. Not this dude. Listen to this dude.
5: I, Roberta McCoy, give in faith and stand in unity with the vision of perfecting church of sowing this seed of $1,000 plus $235 and receiving the blessings to come to all that participated.
0: So hold on. So Lummi, she gave it, this is just like, it looks like to be maybe a single mom or a mother of a family, and she's got her little kid there. They're dressed absolutely impeccable. They look great. And she gave him a check of $1,000 plus another $238, okay?
3: Yep.
0: So that's you know, nice of her. $1,238. You'd think that any religious organization would be like, oh, my God. Thank you so much.
4: No way. It costs more than that to get into heaven.
0: Well, that's kind of what he says.
6: Now, that's only $1,200.
5: Yes.
6: Y'all not listening to what I'm saying. If you have 1,000 plus 1,000.
5: Okay. Well, right. I'm going to work on the other 800.
6: Well, that ain't what I asked you to do.
2: Wow. Are you kidding me?
0: Yeah.
3: So he came out and said...
2: He was drinking that day.
0: No, he wasn't. He's just being a dick.
3: He's defending his comment, saying that he asked the people that have gave 1,000 plus 1,000 to come up and donate so that...
0: He specifically was begging for each person to give $2,500.
3: Well, yeah, he was saying that he said he would get to the lower...
2: People
3: after he get, you know,
0: the big spinners.
3: Exactly.
4: So you feel like this lady was like trying to get some shine?
3: He said this lady cut the line.
0: So he was he had solicited for $2,000 donators only.
3: Yes.
0: And she comes in at $1,300 and some change, and he can't even be cool enough by saying, thank Roberta. Thank you so much. Thank you so much, Roberta. Let the Lord bless you. Your tithings, that's how it works in religious shakedowns.
2: That's
0: you
2: right.
0: have to sow the seed.
2: 50 kisses from God.
0: So he can't even say, thank you, Roberta. Here's a woman who's probably, I don't know how financially secure she is, but that's a lot of money for, you know, even rich people. And he lambasts her because if you're going to make it up to the podium and make this big presentation, it's only for people that he's looking for the 2000 club only.
3: Yes.
0: And rather than to be gracious about it, he's a complete dick.
6: Y'all not listening to what I'm saying. If you have 1,000 plus 1,000.
2: I can do this if we want to open up a church.
6: Well,
0: and the poor little thing, she makes him...
2: She smiles, though.
0: But he makes her feel so bad. She's like, I'll work on the other 800.
6: Now, that's only $1,200.
5: Yes.
6: Y'all not listening to what I'm saying.
0: I would have snatched that check
4: right out of his hand.
0: But if
4: he said, hey, I want people to come up that are given 1,000 plus 1,000, and then trifling old 1,200 gets in line.
0: Trifling 12.
4: This bitch is slowing things down, man.
5: Yes.
3: That's what he said.
2: So what, you think the 2,000 guys are not going to get up because the 1,200 lady did?
0: And the 34 seconds it took
2: right.
0: for her to make that unbelievable tithe, that's irritating to you?
2: Well, it irritated him because look at his facial.
0: I know he's a dick. This guy's a dick. This is what's wrong with religion.
2: You got more money than us, though.
0: Yeah, I know.
6: Y'all not listening to what I'm saying.
2: What does that tell you?
6: If you have 1,000 plus...
0: That shows you how corrupt religion is.
2: Yeah.
6: 1,000.
2: Exactly.
5: Okay. Right. Well, I'm going to work on the other 800.
6: Well, that ain't what I asked you to do.
5: Roberta McCoy.
0: Man.
2: Yeah, she was mad. She was upset there. You see her with her hand
0: so,
2: telling her kid to move.
0: When I used to be part of Sirius XM, they would require me to go up to do like 4 days worth of shows. We would do usually Monday's show from Tampa and then fly in right after Monday's show on Monday night. And then we would do Tuesday, Wednesday, Thursday, Friday, Saturday. And then we would get a chance to go and we would leave Sunday morning or Saturday night.
3: Near Mount Pazier, $20.
0: So on one of these trips, I took Gene. Because Gene's part of the show at that time.
2: Yeah.
0: Kind of like he is now. He wasn't a full-timer, but, you know, he came in at least once a week and sometimes twice.
2: Yeah.
0: And by the way, we did put an M80 underneath his testicles one time. That was the maddest he ever got.
4: Why did you let him do that, Gene?
0: I don't know why Gene let us do. I don't know why how I talked him into it. I think I lied to him. And he was,
2: I didn't see it coming. They came in from behind me, and I was pinned down, and they put it there. I just took an M80 and stuck it there.
4: That's Tesco rape.
0: He was, hold on. He was actually on the torture rack that he built.
2: Yeah.
0: And so one of the trips that I'm in New York is, and I had, Heather was bugging me because Canal Street is, well, up until a couple days ago, it was in Chinatown, and Canal Street, I think it was in Chinatown, but Canal Street was world famous for having these vendors. It was like three or four blocks on both sides of the street of these vendors that had fake everything.
2: And they didn't look fake.
0: I'm talking from Oakley sunglasses,
2: big purses,
0: to Rolexes, to Louis Vuitton bags that Heather, when I took Heather down there, she brought her real Louis Vuitton bag and was looking at the fake ones, and you couldn't tell. But in order to get to that section of Canal Street, you had to go, because they were selling, you know, legitimate knickknacks up front, but you'd have to go to the worker that was behind the register and say, hey, I heard that you guys had some purses.
2: So they had the regular stuff in the front, but as soon as you walked through, and then it had like a little lace wall,
0: Gene would tell you, they literally had like a secret wall.
2: Yeah.
0: That looked like a wall, and they would push
2: you through.
0: They had this little curtain that they would put aside, and they'd open up this door, and then there'd be a room about half
2: another 80 feet.
0: Another, yeah, a pretty big, and Louis Vuittons on the wall, Rolex,
2: stacked up,
0: Rolex watches.
2: I bought a Rolex.
0: Rolex watches. And Lummy, I'm talking about the Rolex watches that didn't have the jeweler wristband pin holes, or the second hand was, one of the things that you can tell a fake Rolex is if the second hand ticks,
3: yeah,
2: or
0: it doesn't smoothly roll,
2: mine smoothly rolled.
0: All these, and you could buy these, you could buy like a Rolex Daytona that would be like, $15,000 at a jeweler for $60.
2: Yep.
0: And it was all about negotiation. Like that $60 Rolex.
2: It started about $120.
0: Yeah, that $60 Rolex.
2: It went down.
0: That $60 Rolex that you're looking at, they'd be like, oh, you like? I'd be like, yeah, I like.
2: Buy two for 80.
0: And then and then I'd be like, how much? $120. Be like, nah. And you start walking the door, and they'd be like, oh no, two for 75.
2: That's
0: two for
2: right.
0: 75.
2: Yeah.
0: And so Canal, I mean, they had everything from like Tommy Bahama shirts to like if it was stylish and expensive, they had
2: it.
0: They
2: sold it.
0: So for years, Canal Street has been its own little ecosystem. And I took Gene down there, and
2: it's a whole different world.
0: Gene had to go to the ATM machine because they don't take. They don't take
2: credit cards.
0: So Gene had to get into a cab, and
2: I was buying cool stuff, man.
0: So Gene was like, "Let me tell you something. I'm gonna buy a Rolex for this guy, and a Rolex for that guy.
2: I bought some for my friends.
0: I'm gonna buy Christine a Louis Vuitton purse, and I'm gonna get me this Gucci belt, and I'm gonna get me this Chanel thing for my wife." And so Gene had to go to the ATM.
2: I kept forgetting about it. I was on the plane.
0: Gene was in seventh heaven because he loves to negotiate, first of all.
2: Yeah, great deals.
0: And it was unbelievable. Well, I guess, Lummy, they had a huge bust on, this is the first time, I think they do these like every 10 years, and they had a big bust on Canal Street.
7: When federal agents swarm in to crack down on street vendors.
8: Of course, all of this going down in our area, popular with tourists and New Yorkers alike, looking for...
0: Most New Yorkers have been to Canal Street a few times, but it's kind of a novelty. But every tourists, Everybody, for the most part, goes to Canal Street if you're visiting New York.
2: And when they talk about being right on the street, they're on the street. Yeah. I mean, they're right from the curb out, a couple of feet. They're
0: into the parking spots.
2: Yeah, their tables are right there.
8: Again, Eyewitness News reporter Lucy Yang in the middle of it as it all went down.
7: And Sonia Rincon covering a similar situation that played out in Los Angeles, but with gunfire. What? We begin tonight with Lucy in Chinatown.
9: The migrant challenge was front and center today as a
0: crowd. See, so I wonder if they were not necessarily looking for the fake Louis Vuitton handbags. They were looking for the person that's slinging them and what their immigration status is, right?
3: Yeah.
9: Out of New Yorkers faced off against federal agents trying to remove migrants from this popular tourist location. It turned very ugly very quickly.
2: Tempers my migrants, flared. They got nothing to lose.
9: Shouting followed by shoving. One officer pointing his taser at the angry crowd to get them to move. There were arrests as federal agents swept through Canal Street in Chinatown Tuesday afternoon.
2: Yeah, well, that's what you get for wearing a mask.
9: We're told this show of force was a joint federal operation, including Immigration and Customs, the FBI, DEA, ATF, IRS, and Border Patrol.
2: IRS.
9: Their target street vendors who sell counterfeit goods on the sidewalk. According to Homeland Security, quote, during this law enforcement operation, rioters who were shouting obscenities became violent and obstructed law enforcement. We saw plenty of hostility on the street from both sides.
0: Now, hold on. You want to get your ass whipped real fast?
2: Beat my window.
0: I don't care if you're the whitest American, the blackest American.
2: Or the yellowest Chinese.
0: But if a cop's in a squad car and you're going to pound on his window like that, he's getting out and throwing you down on the ground. That's life 101. Right
9: on
0: here.
9: The street from both sides.
0: Okay, bitch. You want some?
9: The NYPD reports they were not involved in the arrests, while City Hall added, quote, resources should instead be focused on violent criminals. The flashpoint in Chinatown triggered a night of protests in Lower Manhattan outside federal buildings.
10: I'm so angry. What are they doing to our city?
2: Our city. How long you been here? 3 years?
9: The scrum was intense, but eventually ended when agents left with those in custody. We are waiting to learn how many were arrested. In Chinatown, Lucy Yang, Channel 7, Eyewitness.
0: And then I guess supposedly L.A. had a big deal. I didn't know about the L.A. portion.
8: Thanks, Lucy. I'm Sonia Rincon in the newsroom. New York wasn't the only city where immigration enforcement took a violent turn today. In Los Angeles, an ICE operation left two people shot, including a U.S. Marshal. Homeland Security officials say the marshal and a suspected undocumented immigrant with a criminal record were wounded during a traffic stop.
11: This is 20th Street in Trinity, just south of downtown Los Angeles. You see the vehicle that was wedged in between the other two cars?
0: I know a guy, and Seth, you may not know this, but you know how expensive helicopters are to fly. I mean, they're expensive. I mean, they're just very, just the wear and tear and the depreciation on the motor.
4: You mean like if you're getting transported to a hospital in an
0: I'm talking about like Channel 7 having a helicopter covering this event.
2: Sitting there,
0: and or covering a car chase. I've been told now that some news agencies use drones and pipe in helicopter
2: noise.
0: Yes. And this guy's guy's actually sitting in a control room and watching a drone operator.
4: Nothing wrong with that.
0: And then Seth, they pipe in the jet, the bell ring.
2: Why? Does it make it more cool?
0: Because the helicopter? No, because Gene, a helicopter probably costs $4 or $5.
2: No, I know, but I'm saying, but why pipe in the noise?
0: Because
2: on the
0: people want the helicopter feel.
2: Technology's taken over. We don't need helicopters no more.
8: Immigrant with a criminal record were wounded during a traffic stop.
0: Lemmy, can you feel me?
3: Yes.
0: Can you feel me? Seth, can you finally feel me? Can you get my back at least once, kid? I know you're struggling.
4: He said we don't need helicopters anymore because we have technology.
2: Yeah.
0: Yeah, he didn't say it in quite that graceful of a manner. Yeah. Okay, he didn't. You have far more grace on your opposition of what my comments may be than he does.
2: That's why they say my profession.
11: This is 20th Street.
0: So think about this. This is actually a drone, but they're piping in helicopter sound effects and have this guy do a voiceover as if he's a helicopter pilot.
11: Just south of downtown Los Angeles, you see the vehicle that was wedged in between the other two cars, the undercover vehicles. You can see.
0: And the reason,
4: look close for a helicopter.
0: Hold on. I was just getting ready to say, do you know how you can tell?
3: How?
0: Look at the leaves on the palm trees. Now Gene, you and I have ridden together in a helicopter.
2: Oh, man, everything's moving around down there.
0: And when you get close to the ground, man, it's like a mini tornado.
2: Yeah.
0: Now look, watch the palm trees.
11: You see the vehicle that was wedged in
0: between. Not even like a 5-mile-an-hour wind.
11: Between the other two cars, the undercover vehicles, you can see the blood on the window. We do understand, as you mentioned initially, the suspect was shot. Condition is unknown.
0: Look at the leaves.
3: Yeah, nothing.
11: Also, a U.S. Marshal was shot. Their condition is unknown, or at least initially what we have. We don't believe his injuries are life-threatening.
12: DHS officials say agents used a standard pit maneuver to detain the suspect.
0: All right, whatever.
3: New England Tom, $20.
0: When we return, we're going to get into the NBA betting scandal. We're also going to get into the fact that Roger Goodell says that it's perfectly all right for him breaking news, NFL Commissioner Roger Goodell says he's not reconsidering the Bad Bunny as a halftime performer for the Super Bowl. That's perfectly all right to me, seeing as I will definitely, whatever. So I guess Goodell made a comment about the Bad Bunny halftime show. This is really the first comment I think Goodell has made in the midst of this huge controversy. So that and the fact that the NBA betting scandal that just went down yesterday might be the most erroneous, over-the-top, salacious sports betting scandal in the history of sports betting scandals. If you look at sports betting scandals, what was the one, Seth? Was it the 1918 Chicago Black Sox or something like that?
4: Yeah.
0: They were.
2: What about the Rosebud guy that got thrown out of the.
0: His name is Pete Rose.
2: Pete Rose.
0: Not Rosebud. God almighty.
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0: Let me make sure I get all those except beard. No, I don't want the beard guys to hear the Bubba with Down Syndrome read.
2: Okay.
0: I'll redo the beard one, okay?
2: Yes, sir.
0: If you are got a little bit of time on your hands this weekend and you happen to be one of the, I would think a lot of the Bubba Army has seen Video Killed the Radio Star, but there's probably a lot that haven't. Life gets in the way. You don't necessarily have 2 hours and 25 minutes. Excuse me. And, you got a wife and kids and a hobby and
3: dogs.
0: Dogs and all kinds of different dogs that kill people and things like that. But this weekend, do me a favor. And if you got an opportunity to on one of three platforms, Apple TV, Google Plus, and or Prime, which most people have at least one of those three apps on their TV, go to one of those three, type in Video Killed the Radio Star. And watch it. I think that you'll get a whole new appreciation and you'll think that I'm less of a whiner and less of a bitch and that legitimate.
3: Less guilty.
0: Well, less guilty. Still guilty. But, you know, I went from 100%. This documentary probably takes me down 50 points.
3: At least.
0: I started at 100. And after you see this, you're like, yeah, you know, I can understand Bubba's involvement and he needed to probably pay some type of price, but nobody else gets left holding the bag of crap except me. It's amazing. And then it's this the Hogan sex tape, the Hogan having sex with my wife tape, made it clear to where it affected our president. You know, Michael Cohen, who did 2 or 3 years in prison.
3: That's just your bad luck.
0: Well, I mean, I'm just saying, who would have ever thought
3: that's right, and
0: here's the deal.
3: And you never told me any of that.
0: Had the feds arrested Keith Davidson.
3: Been a different story.
0: As they should have for extortion of Hulk Hogan and dealing in stolen property.
3: Then I forgot your name.
0: They would have arrested Keith Davidson. He'd be in prison. And Michael Cohen would have never got arrested. And at that point, Donald Trump wouldn't have probably had to go through that 34 felony indictment case because they used Michael Cohen's testimony against him on that, too. So if Michael Cohen hadn't been, you know, thrown out as the president's personal attorney slash fixer, and nobody would have known about this, you know, the things that Keith Davidson told the feds to go look for, the feds would have never had any reasoning or legal standing to get the stuff from Michael Cohen that they got. And, you know, things would have been a lot different. So who would have thought that my lowly ass sex tape was used to try to take the president down? And it was.
3: Kind of cool listening to it that way.
0: Yeah, but it's the truth.
3: I know. I watched it twice because I thought I, you know, didn't pay attention good enough in the first place.
0: You wanted to find more things to hate on me with?
3: I didn't find more things to hate on you with.
0: Hi, who's this?
4: Hi, good morning. It's Stacy. How are you?
0: Hi, Stacy.
4: I am calling from Charleston, and I'm a longtime listener. Love Seth, Bubba, you, obviously, and Gene. And I had a comment for Gene. Yesterday, I was listening to The Blizzard with Seth and Babyface.
0: God, a lot of people. A lot of people listen to that podcast, Seth. That is really oh my God! People,
3: is it better than Lummy's?
0: Yeah, a lot better.
3: Andy's better than Lummy's. Yeah.
0: Sorry, Lummy.
2: Thanks, Gene.
4: But Gene, he was talking about a new probiotic like GLP medication.
3: Yeah, well, he won't tell me because he won't like me all that well.
4: Yeah, no. Yes, he does.
0: All you have to do, I mean, if Gene doesn't think Brian likes
2: man,
0: him.
2: Man, I'll try anything.
0: All Gene has to do is get off his lazy ass and listen to the Blizzard podcast yesterday. And I think Brian and Seth lay it all out.
4: They do. Go to about 15 minutes to the end, Gene, and okay. listen to it. And he spells out what the medication is.
2: Why is he worried about it? He's skinny, dude.
0: I don't. He wants to stay skinny.
4: Yeah, and he said he's already lost 15 pounds from doing nothing.
0: Yeah.
4: But taking this shot.
0: I need to get a truckload of those shots immediately.
4: Yeah.
0: We're soliciting for Brian to call in.
5: I texted him.
0: I wanted to get the...
2: So we can get our own stuff, just, you know, and
0: you just...
2: Needle our own self up.
0: Yeah. Yeah. So anyway, Stacy from Charleston, you know, we used to be in your city until they pulled us out, but by what means do you catch the show now? YouTube?
4: Yes, on YouTube every morning.
0: Fantastic, Stacy. Right. Thank you, Stacy.
6: Thank you.
4: Thank you. Y'all have a good day.
0: All right, now, thanks. So Brian's not returning your call?
5: No, yeah. I reached out to him. We wanted to talk about lightning and stuff.
0: Because he hates Lasker.
7: Yeah. Bad Bunny as your Super Bowl. Decision to choose Bad Bunny as your Super Bowl halftime performer.
5: Greg D, $20.
8: One of the leading and most popular entertainers in the world.
0: Who doesn't have
2: Mumbler or what?
0: Who doesn't happen to speak English?
2: He don't speak English?
8: That's what we...
0: No, the Bad Bunny guy that's going to do the halftime. I think Bad Bunny would be... better received had he not gone on Saturday Night Live and spoke all Spanish and said for Americans have 4 or 5 months to learn the language and then they need to get over it. I think that that's maybe why a lot of people are pissed off, is he was like, he doesn't care about us English speaking Americans. and here's the thing, like, I don't know that the NFL, they're like, we want to have the most exposure, and Bad Bunny has 800 million streams a month, and, you know, Garth Brooks has 5 million. It doesn't matter who you're trying, like, you have to understand who your audience is. The NFL has to understand that, you know, the majority of your people that are following your sanctioning body and following the Super Bowl are going to be men, you know, 25 to 64
2: that care about the organization,
0: that
2: gives us the fun on Sundays, that they do. Now, Gene Lasker, he is not a football fan. He don't care about anything about football. Sometimes it's cool, the great catches, the great hits, the stuff like that. The only thing that even got me even liking football was Joe Namath come out in a mink coat. Okay? I said, I want to be like that dude.
0: Ramsley, 25, let me on the PayPal.
2: But what I'm saying is I would buy something during the intermission, all the hype the commercials.
0: It's called the halftime, Gene.
2: Okay, halftime. The commercials, I would buy something from one of them guys. I would, whatever it was, if it was McDonald's, whether it was JCPenney's, whether it was Burdine's commercial, whatever, I would buy something from that company because they helped the NFL during their commercials for the center.
0: What if you had some guy that didn't speak your language and
2: I'm not buying nothing. I'm not even watching it. Okay.
8: One of the leading
2: so they're going to lose me buying something from them.
8: He's one of the leading and most popular entertainers in the world. That's what we try to achieve. It's an important stage for us.
2: Do you really believe that he listened to him before this?
0: I could probably dance with you on the fact that I don't think Roger Goodell
2: even
0: has listened to much Bad Bunny stuff.
2: There you go.
0: At all. And any Bad Bunny stuff that he's listened to has probably been just recently.
6: No, he's listened to the Bunny.
0: Oh,
6: he loves the Bunny.
8: The entertainment value.
0: This is him just covering.
2: He feels sorry for himself to have to say this. Look at him.
8: Carefully thought through. I would say that I'm not sure we've ever selected an artist where we didn't have some blowback.
0: You know what? Rather than have Jay-Z as your judge and execute like the only dude that. It's my understanding that Jay-Z is, and Seth, I think you might know, Jay-Z's the guy. His rock, whatever his corporation's called, they're the people that pick the halftime entertainment, and they have now for like 7 or 8 years.
2: And how is that? Did he bought into the company to do that?
0: No, the NFL picked him. Seth, isn't it?
5: Yeah.
0: That's true, right?
6: They were trying to make it more diverse instead of having, you know, old rock bands up there.
0: So Jay-Z has done nothing but put urban acts on there. Well, he did do it right the few years that he had that big white, like, apartment looking thing, Lummy, and he went from, like, you know, Eminem to Snoop Dogg to Dr. Dre to all this. Like, listen, so that man that's 25 to 65 that's watching the Super Bowl, we know all that. We know Eminem. We know Kid Rock.
2: If he's going to be doing some drastically crazy stuff during the mission.
0: We know Dr. Dre. Yeah. We know Snoop Dogg, so we can urban it up. It doesn't have to be, you know, some honky-tonk country bull crap.
2: No.
0: But it can be across, you know, all types of different genres. But fundamentally, I think that your artist has to speak our language. That's just fundamentally. And then for Bad Bunny...
6: He's speaking English. He just does not sing in English.
0: That's what I'm saying. Okay. And for him to already have drawn a line in the sand, for Bad Bunny to already say, listen, I'm not singing in anything other than Spanish or Puerto Rican or whatever the hell he is.
6: In all fairness, was everybody following every word Kendrick Lamar said last year? I don't know where this nonsense starts.
2: We can tell that idiot one thing. He can't mess up with Gene Lazarus because my TV will print it out in American. Ha. Huh. So there.
0: You mean closed caption at Gene?
2: Yeah.
0: Your TV's not a printer.
2: In American words.
0: Your Gene.
2: And he can speak all the spick he wants.
0: Okay, Gene, I don't know that we should be saying that. That's a slur, Gene.
2: Okay, don't deserve some slurs?
0: Well, I do, but I don't
2: think...
0: I don't think we're the ones that need to be delivering the slurs. Okay.
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2: And then this guy up here is lying. If you want to back up like 10 seconds and start again and listen to what he's saying, he's lying.
0: Here's 10 seconds.
2: Okay.
8: It's an important element to the entertainment value. It's carefully thought through.
0: This just goes to show you how big of a franchise the NFL is. They can say, we're going to put an all Spanish entertainer on there for the Super Bowl, and what, you know what, the halftime rating viewership may go down, but Seth is still watching the Bears every Sunday. I'm still watching the Packers every Sunday. Lummy's still watching the Buccaneers every Sunday.
6: We're still watching the Super Bowl.
0: We're still watching the Super Bowl, and we're still sitting through. And you know what? We've now found out that Gene has a printer attached to his TV, and Gene's TV will be...
2: Bad Bunny ain't jacking me off.
0: Will be printed.
2: That's all I can tell you right now.
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0: You know, I told Erica one time, I said, it was a couple Fridays ago, and I got home, and she's like, you look like you just got hit by a bus. And I go, no, it's babysitting Gene Lasker on the radio for 4 hours. It is just like, oh my God. It's
2: the topics of the world are so criminal anymore, man. I mean, what else can I say?
8: I would say that I'm not sure we've ever selected an artist where we didn't have some blowback or criticism.
2: There's where he's lying.
8: It's pretty hard to do.
5: Yeah, that's not true.
6: Well, I mean, come on. There's been nobody.
2: We'd have been picking it out.
0: Here's the thing.
6: Was Kendrick Lamar blowback? I mean,
0: Here's the thing, man. This is so fixable, and it's fixable through Jay-Z. JC, you've not been able to obtain the level of success by only, you know, worrying about African Americans or Puerto Ricans or Latin speaking people. You are a unbelievable businessman, and your audience, and you have to know what the audience of the Super Bowl is and what your potential audience for the halftime show is. And You just do, you replicate what you did when you did the Snoop Dogg, Dre, Kid Rock, you know, when you, Missy, was it, wasn't Missy?
6: No.
0: Okay.
6: Mary J. Blige.
0: You know, so you just replicate that, but you can go across different genres. You know, like have four, you know, have a rock, have a country, have a rap, and have a pop. You know what I'm saying?
2: Dude, have 15. Have a big, giant Gene, world in the center.
0: Gene.
2: And it's like a boat.
0: It's only 30 minutes long.
2: Okay, but I have it like a boat or
0: each
2: a pirate
0: artist,
2: ship
0: each artist
2: moving
0: gets
2: around the earth, at, you know, like the access. And as it hits a country, that country singer, that part, you know, whether it's an Arab or a country music guy or whatever, they sing a song, then the next guy, and make something that brings all of the world together. And everybody's cool about it.
10: Let me tell you something, Roger Goodell. You need to have a pirate ship, and then you have this world.
6: Someone's going to steal that idea.
5: Yeah,
6: Bobo.
5: That was a good idea.
2: Think about it. As it goes around the world, their people come out a door and sing a song. I might like their song, and I might say, hey, man, I'm 40 Arabs. That's cool. Let's not protest them no more.
6: So if it lands on, like, Saudi Arabia,
2: Saudi Arabia guys come out with a camel, and they sing a song, you know?
0: Jesus. Then it lands in L.A., what happens?
2: In L.A., then in Mexico. Skins come out with a 66 Chevy with the right front wheel hanging in the air going, welcome to America. Welcome to, you know what I'm
0: saying?
2: What
0: about Canada?
2: I don't know about them people. I don't know much about them.
8: Millions Nickelback. Of people that are watching.
2: A Nickelback. What's he? Yeah.
0: Stop. Let me stop.
2: Sorry.
0: We have to get through this. Don't give him any more ammunition.
2: Just an idea.
0: Just let me.
6: I kind of like it, Gene. You might have something on your hands.
0: All right, here we go.
8: But we're confident it's going to be a great show, and that he understands the platform that he's on, and I think it's going to be exciting and a united moment.
7: Decision to choose.
6: Is he okay?
2: He's in trouble.
0: I think he's on Xanax. Man. I think he's on Xannies.
2: That's what you look like when you don't believe what you're saying.
0: Hello, you're on the air. Go ahead.
11: Hey, Bubba. Thanks for bringing this up, man. I really appreciate it. And I think Gene Lasseter is a marketing genius with that move right there for sure. But, that whole Jay-Z choosing, I mean, know your audience and know your brand, dude. I mean, you're out in New York, man. You got to think about everybody, not just that side of the country, man. For real.
0: Agreed, my friend. Appreciate your input. Thank you, sir.
11: Yeah, thank you, brother.
0: Let me buck a big buck. Gene Lasker's on fire. $100 PayPal.
2: How about it, Buck?
0: PayPal, Venmo, Cash App at The Bubba Army. Thank you, Buck. We got to make arrangements for you to get this poker table, my friend, and I'm not charging you nothing for it. It's free.
5: The Bucks Gaming, $10.
0: Lummy, you got to make arrangements one of these days to get the pool table out of here.
5: Will
0: Guess
5: do.
0: What? Doesn't cost anything. Free.
2: How's it get? Hey, where's the pool table at?
0: Upstairs in Clem's Clubhouse. Hello.
2: Wow.
11: Yes,
2: how the hell are you going to get that down?
11: A lot of people are saying that there's two things. One, a lot of people are saying we don't want to watch Bad Bunny because he's Spanish and he's going to think his Spanish has nothing to do with it. It's because he dresses like a girl. And the other thing is, speaking of dressing, ask Gene how his practice went on Wednesday for his race car.
0: Okay.
11: I'll self-edit out of here.
0: Thank you. Gene, is there a big whodunit?

0: And you know what? That's what you're freaked out over because...
1: No, because she only made it a quarter of an inch bigger by opening up some threads.
0: She shouldn't have had to make it any size at all.
1: That's right.
0: How much weight you
1: gained. I don't want to gain weight.
0: And that's why you're so freaked out about losing weight.
1: So then I put my uniform on and it was... I had to not breathe to zip it. So when I got in the car, I couldn't breathe. So I pulled the seatbelt. I could not breathe. I was going to die.
0: You fell out of the seat. In racing, you know, that's called falling out of the seat.
1: No, I mean, I didn't fall out of the seat. I could not take a breath in.
0: That's called falling out of the seat.
1: My chest wouldn't come out.
0: And you blow
1: yourself. I didn't even get no laps in. I wasn't tired yet. I did 10 great laps. I did 10, you know, 12, 9, 13, 4 second laps. So, but the throttle didn't hang through the corners and give me 3,300 RPM. So that was the greatest thing of all. But I really needed to adjust some shocks and change some tire stagger.
0: No, you really need to go to dirt, buddy.
1: I know.
0: That's what you need to do. I don't know why. I'm having fun doing what I'm doing.
1: No,
0: you're not. You can't even fit in your uniform. How much fun can you
1: I can't fit in the uniform in dirt either. I can't fit in the seat, man.
0: Yeah, but you know what? You're good enough in dirt. That you know what?
1: It wouldn't matter. I know that.
0: Here's the deal. You're not good enough in asphalt, so you need everything perfect.
1: I know.
0: In dirt, you would get you would
1: it don't matter.
0: That throttle not hanging up. You would would get through. You can bend a car and make
1: it
0: turn.
1: I can lose the left rear shock and still win it.
0: You can navigate and bend. They call it bending a car if let's say your car is too tight. You know what to do to that car to free it up by
1: steering a little bit too quicker on the straightaway and it'll get it loosened up.
0: Exactly. You don't have that skill set on asphalt.
1: I got no skill on asphalt.
0: At 60 years old, why are you trying to find that skill? When meanwhile you could change your car over to dirt. Or I know you have a dirt chassis.
1: I got a whole dirt car sitting there.
0: And you've won championships.
1: I know, but I don't want to get involved winning and then liking it and going back and spending all my money on doing stupid.
0: So you figure if you'll finish last, you won't spend a bunch of money.
1: The adrenaline. You know, let me tell you something. Them 10 laps was great, but I'm just upset that
0: fit in your car. Can I next time you shake it down? Can I drive it?
1: Yeah.
0: Remember that one time?
1: I told you that.
0: I used to drive for you.
1: The seat's big enough now, bro.
2: If you liked that segment, then you'll definitely like the new redesigned BubbaArmyHQ.com. We'll be back to the Bubba the Love Sponge show after this.

0: Oh my God, it's almost too inside for me to talk about, but I'm gonna. So the merch crick, Lummy, she's at the apartment right now with Bella.
1: Yeah.
0: And Gene was showing us this this fabricator that's put together 3 6-foot kennels.
1: 6 foot long, 2 foot, 2.5 foot wide, and 3 foot tall.
0: For his three Corso cane dogs, cane Corsos. And that's where dogs, if you get a kennel for a dog and you kennel them correctly, they will, it's where you can put them, like if you have visitors or stuff like that, or it ends up being kind of their safe place.
1: Yeah, it's a safe home.
0: It goes from being kind of like penalty to being in trouble, to like, go get your kennel,
1: yeah.
0: to being kind of their den. And so I was telling Gene, and the Merch Crick watches the show, and you know, on YouTube, and so Lummy, she's privy to the hot mic, right?
2: Yes, of course.
0: And so I was telling Lasker that, got years ago when I was a kid, we had a bulldog, and it had a kennel, but my mom's like, I don't like the word kennel, so when

0: my mom was getting ready to go to work. She was going to her office. My mom was going to her office. That's where she's going. So we just started calling. This was Olive the Bulldog. Go get in your office. Mom's going to work now. You need to go to work too. You got.
1: That's kind of cool. I wish I'd have known that.
0: Yeah. So over the years, all the dogs have ever had and stuff. We got Bella now. We've had Bella, I think, over 3 years. And so Bella was listening to the show because Merch Creek has the show on. And I was explaining to Lasker that we call Bella's cage her office. And all you have to say is, Bella, go in your office. Like if we got friends coming over or, you know, whatever, for whatever reason. Well, it's like, Bella, I'll go to your office. And so Merch Creek said that she heard that, and Merch Creek just sent me a picture of Bella in her office right now. So Bella was on the couch, and she heard me say, Bella, go in your office.
1: And she did.
0: And over the TV.
1: Ah, that's cute.
0: And she went into her office, so she's in her office right now.
2: Bella, come out of your office.
0: Come on, Bella. Hello, who's this?
3: Hey, what's up? It's Pedro.
0: Hey, Pedro. How's your health?
3: It's actually pretty good. I got an MRI Saturday night, and no new growth, brother. No new growth.
0: Great. So. Great news.
3: Yep. We're going on vacation next week and see my son graduate. He actually just became a Navy kid 2 days ago. He just graduated, or he just finished all his training in basic. So
0: you're talking about he's graduated from the Naval Academy?
3: Yeah.
0: That's
3: basic training.
0: That's great. That's he's well on his journey of being a man.
1: So was you in the you in the armed forces too? Was you?
3: Negative.
1: No.
0: But look, Gene, that's a way to man up a kid.
1: Oh yeah.
0: To send into the military for 4 years, they'll come back a man. So what do you got for me, Pedro?
3: Yeah, in like high school. Oh, that was it, man. Just want to let you know that health is doing pretty well, except that my oncologist decided to quit on Tuesday. Yesterday was her last day, so I'm coming up to Moffitt on the 3rd.
1: Don't you just hate that?
3: Trying to figure that out.
1: That you're hooked up with a doctor and then they quit, like mine. One of mine died, so now I got to find me a brand new one.
0: Can I give you some?
1: I'm just over it.
0: Give you some peptides, okay. So you're not so fat.
1: I'm just going to...
0: Pedro, we love you, buddy. I appreciate you.
1: Thank you, man. Good luck.
0: 813-902-8222, 813-90-BUBBA. Hello.
4: Hey, good morning, Bubba.
0: Hey, buddy.
4: Hey, just Chris out of Charleston. The reason I'm calling is I'd like to plug a new podcast.
0: Well, I don't know if I don't know if I'm into
1: Did you send any money this morning?
0: Yeah, I mean, like, first of all, whose podcast is it?
4: Craig and Rio.
0: Okay.
4: They're coming out with a new one.
0: All right, great.
4: It's the Chop Shop. Okay. Something called the Chop Shop.
0: Good luck to both of them.
4: Absolutely, man, and I appreciate getting it out there.
1: Don't give him my address. I don't need my car stolen.
0: Gene, stop.
1: The Chop Shop.
0: The details of the rigged poker games that Damon Jones and Chauncey Billups. Now, let's not forget that, you know, isn't Chauncey Billups, Seth, not only recognized as, I think, maybe a Hall of Fame player.
2: He's in the Hall of Fame.
0: But a coach, too.
2: He's coaching right now. Yeah, or yeah. He was.
0: Yeah. Clear up until a few days ago. They were involved in from what the U.S. attorney, from the U.S. attorney's press conference, they had x-rays machines built, and I got stories to back all of these. This is just kind of the preliminary, what I'm going to show you. Their cheating scandals were so extensive. They had x-ray machines built into the tables to read face-down cards. Contact lenses and or glasses to read pre-marked cards.
1: Wow.
0: And secret cameras in card trays. All of this is coming out now as the largest, probably not definitely NBA. And they did have that one guy, Lummy, and we had Tim Donahue, yeah. And we had him in the on the Sirius XM show, and I think it might be available on our YouTube. If you type in, if it's not, we probably, in the midst of, you know, cheating in the NBA being a hot topic, we probably, you know, should cut that up and make that available. the Tim Donahue interview. I had him in my old studio, and he said that he'd literally get a call like at 3 or 4, because the game started 7, based on East Coast, West Coast, but we were talking about East Coast time here. And, you know, most tip-offs are 7, 7:30
2: yes.
0: on the East Coast. But the money, all day people are betting, the over, the under, the money line, the spread, you know, there's just all kinds of bets coming in. So like 15, 20 minutes before the game would start, after the majority of the money that's going to be bet on that game is already in, then his mob guy would call him and say, okay, let's say you got, you know, the Knicks playing the Pacers, and you need the Knicks to win by 4. His mob guys would tell him that, and then going down the stretch, you know, you as a referee can start calling tic-tac fouls on the Pacers, can start calling, you know, that you certainly as a referee could do a 4-point, you know, a 4-point spread, no problem. And so the largest betting scandal ever to hit the NBA was this Tim Donahue guy, who was just a singular referee and not nearly as extensive as what this is. Several different reports. I'll probably end up playing them all, and it'll lay it all out. And man, do you think, is it Adam Silver, Seth, that's the commissioner?
2: Yes.
0: Is this a black eye on the NBA? Is this something that he has to worry about or overcome? Does this take asses out of the seats? I don't necessarily think so.
2: No, I think this is if it's just an NBA problem right now, which it's not, it's really just, I think, a problem
0: of bad people.
2: Well, here's what I learned yesterday. So the guy, who was the guy that went to jail? Didn't he work with Boomer Esiason, the New York sports station?
0: Yes, Craig Carlton.
2: Carlton, okay. So he was gambling and all this stuff. And so we look at these guys that, both these guys, Terry Rozier, Chauncey Billups, have made over $100 million in their career. And we're like, why would they do that?
0: $100 million.
2: We're like, why would you risk all? And so he said that gambling is an addiction, and that no matter what it is, just the addiction of winning money is what drives these people. So I think it clouds their judgment and all that. So to me, it's more of a problem that I think is just across the country. I think it's a problem with how much sports has embraced betting. Yesterday, ESPN was literally talking about this story, and then they had to rip down their betting lines that they had that were scrolling underneath. So, I mean, there's a lot of different areas that, you know, networks and sports are going to have to try to figure out when they're going forward with taking all of this money, but it's still being highly illegal what some of these guys are doing.
0: So what you're saying is this kind of mirrors the way that the country has shifted in that last, you know, 5 or so years, where they have opened up betting now. It's wide open.
2: I mean, two guys got kicked off? Was it the Indians, Lummy, the Twins, or something like that? The relief pitchers?
5: Yeah, that were betting.
0: Literally now they've made betting, Seth, before you had to go see Guido at the corner and blow in a call and talk all corrective, like, you know, I want a dime on the Spurs. I'd like to have a nickel on the Pacers. I'd like to, you know, now you just go to MGM. You literally go to an app. They got your credit card on file, and you just bet right there, right?
2: Yeah.
0: I think doesn't the Seminole Hard Rock now have a sports book?
5: Yeah, they do. They have their own
0: so,
5: app.
0: So, I mean, they've opened it up so much now that maybe this is just a gambling addiction issue with really high profile people, more so than it's a reflection of the league, because we have made betting so okay in our society, where, you know, probably one of ESPN's largest advertisers, because I mean, if you're an app or DraftKings or whatever, I mean, the majority of your audience is over at ESPN. Are they not sports fans that are wanting to know inside information as to who's hurt and what your talking heads and specialists and, you know, accomplished pro athletes think about particular games? I mean, right? That's where you're going to be if you're a better. is watching ESPN and think of the ad dollars that the sports betting industry has. I mean, my God, they spent ungodly amount of money on advertising.
2: So there's two things here. So one of them is the fact that they were, you know, that Chauncey Billups was involved in this poker ring. The other was guys that were throwing games. The other was that guys were betting the under. A bunch of money came in on the under. I think money got dropped off at Terry Rozier's house because he told everybody that he was going to leave the game early that night for an injury, and that's what happened. So that's you know, the people that have been saying sports are rigged for a long time.
0: Oh, my God.
2: I think they got to be feeling okay right now.
0: I mean, you know, you're like, oh, no, they're not. Come on, please. So anyway, I'm going to go through a multitude of stories outlining this. This blows the Pete Rose thing away. Out of this blow. I mean, this makes the Pete Rose betting scandal look like literally kindergarten.
2: But this is what they thought Pete Rose was doing, right? They thought he was fixing kind of games.
0: But he was. I mean, but they later found, no, they during their very intensive investigation of Pete Rose,
2: yes,
0: the one thing they did validate, everybody agreed on, Pete's team agreed on it, Pete agreed on it, Bud Selig agreed on it, Major League Baseball agreed on it, the FBI agreed on it. Everybody that investigated Pete Rose's scandal at least came to one conclusion. He never bet on his team to lose.
2: Right.
0: So, like, I don't really have a problem. I mean, now, Gene, if you and I are running sprint cars and, you know, you bet somebody that you're going to win, that means you're going to go out there and try as hard as you possibly can to win that, and that's what you should be doing, which is better for the sport, for Gene Lasker to be driving his ass off. If you bet the guy, hey, listen, let me tell you something. I'm going to go ahead and I'm going to pull in on lap 13 with a mechanical problem, so I'm going to... That's throwing the race, and that's a problem.
2: Yep.
0: But there should never... I mean... Mayweather and all these...
1: Double the purse, I'd probably pull in.
0: All these boxers, for years, when the event was in Vegas, would walk up with a duffel ball, a bag full of cash, and bet for them to win. And it's and so in Vegas for, I don't know, 30, 40, 50 years, you've been able to bet as an athlete on yourself as a boxer or a UFC guy to win. Because you can't.
1: Yeah, what would be wrong with that?
0: Because you can't throw it.
1: Yeah.
0: But when you know, so I think Pete Rose got screwed. He was the most high profile betting scandal up until the Tim Donahue deal, which that was even more salacious than Pete Rose because they were actually throwing games. Pete Rose was trying to win games.
1: Yeah.
0: Tim Donahue was throwing games, and it looks like Chauncey Billups and all these guys not only were throwing games, but had an extensive card racket and other gaming rackets as well. Here it is.
6: Tonight, NBA Hall of Famer and Portland Trailblazers head coach Chauncey Billups.
0: For now.
6: Billups and Miami Heat star Terry Rozier.
0: Did they get put in jail?
2: They were, I think they were they arraigned yesterday? They both were... shown escorted out of court. I think they're free right now.
6: Had been placed,
0: maybe bonded or something.
2: Yeah, bonded.
6: Placed on immediate leave by the NBA after their arrest today as part of a stunning gambling scandal.
7: This is the insider trading saga for the NBA.
6: Two schemes naming more than 30 people.
0: Look at all those people.
6: According to charging papers, including four well-known mafia families in New York City.
8: Your winning streak has ended. Your luck has run out. Violating the law is a losing proposition, and you can bet on that.
2: Oh, boy.
0: And think about this.
1: Oh, man.
0: Think about this, though, Lummy. Think about the Lummies out there that like to bet that Chauncey Billups. Think of the people that are affected on the other side. Not the people that won because they were in on the, you know.
2: You can't feel sorry for people that bet.
0: You can feel sorry
1: if they
0: for,
1: got taken.
0: You can feel sorry for people
1: fair.
0: That you can feel sorry for people that bet that thought they were going to see a straight up game.
2: If you're betting on Terry Rozier's under, dude, you are a junkie. You have problems, man.
0: Great point.
6: The indictment involving.
5: No, you would have won if you were taking his under, Seth. So if your bet is over,
0: hold on.
5: You're the one screwed.
6: Outlining a national illegal poker ring, wooing wealthy players known as fish into rigged games, stretching from the Hamptons to Las Vegas. Prosecutors say Billups and former NBA player Damon Jones were called face cards, using their fame to lure unwitting victims. But authorities say the NBA pros knew the games were a high-tech scam rigged by the mob and cashed in.
9: They used custom shuffling machines that could read the order of cards, barcoded decks, and hidden cameras built into tables and light fixtures.
2: Man.
6: Court documents showing one of those shufflers disassembled, and this poker table taking x-rays to reveal cards face down.
8: Defendants used other cheating technologies, such as poker chip tray analyzers, which is a poker chip tray that secretly reads cards using a hidden camera, special contact lenses or eyeglasses that could read pre-marked cards.
6: Jones and an attorney for Billups not responding to requests for comment.
0: Man, these guys are, because Seth, we've never had anything this big and salacious with regards to gambling and sports. They are going to make a, they're going to throw the, these guys are not going to get deals. They are going to throw the book at these guys.
2: I mean, a lot of the guys, you know, get thrown out of the league and suspended. But yeah, these they're
0: prison.
2: Yeah,
0: they're going to prison. They're going to be with P. Diddy. They you know what? They'll do more time than P. Diddy
6: tonight. In a separate case, Miami Heat guard Terry Rozier now charged for his role in a criminal betting scheme. Authorities pointing to this game in 2023, where Rozier left early with an injury. Prosecutors say he had tipped off others first, so they could place bets on his stats that night.
9: They placed wagers on unders, on players to score less, rebound less, assist less, using information that was not yet.
0: So Seth, if you're under as a player is like 12 points, you can completely control that.
5: Oh, easy.
0: And then you say, I'm tweaked. I twisted my ankle. Oh, my God, I can't go back in.
5: And he knew, too, because you have to play for 9 minutes for the bet to count.
0: Right.
9: At public.
0: And all you do is just listen. When instead of that open shot, you pass off.
5: Or turn it over.
0: Yeah.
2: So what is your
0: bounce it off your shoe.
5: I sent you a video in prep.
0: I got it.
9: Exited the game after just 9 minutes.
0: Yeah, I got quite an extensive footage on this, guys. So be patient with me because this is really big. This is super big.
9: And those bets paid out, generating...
0: We need to make this a standalone, Lummi.
5: Yep.
9: Tens of thousands of dollars.
0: Somebody looks like she was running down the road and hit a parked truck and it smashed her face in.
2: Her jaw.
9: Profit. The proceeds were later delivered to his home, where the group counted their cash.
6: Rozier's attorney tonight saying he believed the feds had cleared his client.
10: They took his phone, downloaded everything, and at the end of the day, they said there's nothing to see here, so we're going to fight it.
11: Laura joins us now live in studio. And Laura, we're talking about a lot of cash here.
12: And Tom, the poker scheme alone raked in so much cash that the victims suffered $7.1 million.
0: Hold on. This was just the poker end of it, where they would use these really popular NBA guys to lure in these very affluent business people called fish. And just that part of this scandal. Now, listen, there's a couple different parts of this scandal. One, the actual gambling, you know, gaming part of it. And then two, the fixing of games. So there's a couple different tethers of this. Just the poker part of it is into the $7 million range.
12: Losses. One victim alone, $1.8 million in losses. Wow. A huge amount of cash.
11: All right, about Laura, Jared, leaving us off here. Laura,
0: what's that, Gene?
1: The loss of million something.
0: Million eight.
1: Stupid.
11: We thank you. Yep. We thank you for watching, and remember, stay updated on
0: Yeah, thanks. Let me. I think this this gets into the Chauncey Billups ass. I think
13: NBA player and a Hall of Fame player who became a head coach are among nearly three dozen people now accused by federal officials of participating in either illegal sports betting or rigged poker games. And just like that, the start of this NBA season is suddenly overshadowed by scandal. Portland coach and Hall of Famer Chauncey Billups was...
0: Now, let me. I wouldn't have a problem if you say, hey, listen, I'll bet you $50 that Chauncey's going to score over 20.
5: Yeah.
0: Now Chauncey's trying to go out there and just, you know, like, trying his hardest.
2: Yeah.
13: ...arrested Thursday morning, as was Miami Heat guard Terry Rozier. They are part of...
0: Is Rozier still an active player, Seth?
2: Yes.
13: ...separate indictments. Billups, according to authorities, was part of a scheme to rig poker games that had backing of mafia families. Rozier, the authorities said, was part of a scheme where bettors got inside information about his playing status for a game in March 2023 when he was with the Charlotte Hornets. They used that information to wager on his stats for that night. Such bets are called prop bets. The NBA placed Rozier and Billups on leave immediately and says it takes the allegations, quote, with the utmost seriousness, and the integrity of our game remains our top priority, end quote. At least one other defendant, former NBA player Damon Jones, is accused of funneling information about player availability for a pair of Los Angeles Lakers games to bettors as well. That and the things Rozier stands accused of are the sports version of insider trading.
2: I read also today, I don't know if you have this one, Bubba, that LeBron's injury status was given to the bettors.
0: Yes, I saw that.
2: Yeah.
0: Where they... Nobody knew whether LeBron, what his playing or injury status was. And obviously LeBron changes the game tremendously, whether he's playing or not, especially on the betting side of deal. And they would, the insiders would get his playing status. Here's Shaq.
14: The letter of the law when it comes to gambling and sports gambling. And I don't want to sit up here like I'm some perfect guy. Like every now and then when I go to Vegas, I'll play some craps and I'll play some roulette, but never gambled at anybody's house. Don't know anything about poker, so I don't know what they're talking about when it comes to the Chauncey thing. But I know Chauncey, I know Damon very well, played with Damon, so I don't want to sit up here. But I'm ashamed that those guys would put their families and their careers in jeopardy. There's an old saying in the hood, all money ain't good money. So if you're making $9 million and you're dealing in certain things, like how much more do you need? Especially if you know you get caught, you can do jail time, lose your career, put a bad image on your.
0: Well, I think Barkley was a well-known gambler, and one of the reasons why him and Jordan don't talk anymore is because of gambling. I think
5: that's one reason.
0: Somebody said there's an urban legend story that a guy was on the elevator with Barkley and Michael Jordan. And they would actually bet on what if they were like on floor 16 and like Michael would be, I'll bet you $1,000 that this elevator stops at least one more time. And Barkley would be, I bet you $1,000 that we go all the way down to floor one. Like that's how degenerate that they're betting on whether the elevator stops or not.
1: That's because they got so much free money. They can just do
0: it's not
1: stuff
0: free
1: like
0: money,
1: that.
0: But it's a
1: pretty
0: lot.
1: Much.
14: I mean, family on the NBA.
1: They're worth $15 million to throw a ball.
0: Yeah, Gene, you know what? Our world's, geared
1: stupid.
0: Like that.
1: Yeah.
14: Your truck, they dropped the ball.
15: 100%.
14: They had
15: 100% dropped the ball.
14: And like you never want to have your name involved in that when you know the letter of the law. And Ernie, again, I know for a fact, every year they cancel practice and say, don't do this and don't do that and don't do that. So all the guys had the information. So.
0: This is, an example of, I guess, a pair of glasses and some cards.
5: And they also had contacts they could use.
0: Yes.
1: And they're marked on the outside, huh?
5: Yeah.
1: Oh, yeah, look at there. Bam. I'll play that deck. Man, I want to play.
0: So, would they have to have it like in low light? Like a lowly lit room, Is that?
5: Not really. No, those glasses.
1: It's like glow in the dark.
0: You just wear those glasses,
5: right? Exactly, or the contacts.
0: Now, this is, I think, Billups. I think.
2: It's Terry Rozier.
0: I'm sorry, who's this?
2: Terry Rozier, the player.
0: Are we talking about this guy right here?
2: No, the one who has the ball.
0: This one right here.
5: Yeah, you'll see how bad of a playing he is.
0: And obviously,
1: he's doing it on purpose.
0: He's one of the guys arrested, right, Seth?
2: Yes, one of 34 guys.
16: He's still running, Richard.
0: Well, you just gave the ball. I mean, you literally hand-delivered the ball to the opponent there. Okay, now you got it again. Oh, come on. Gene Lasker's never played one second of basketball, but he could pass a basketball to the 24 guy better than this.
1: If I seen two of them plays in one quarter, I'd fire him.
0: Here we go.
16: Rozier, turn it over again. Having a tough night.
0: And then, that's right there. That's a three-point. Yep. I mean, you just gave him three.
1: That's a Clark shot.
16: Rozier off the DHO. And he turned it over.
1: Oh, yeah. Well, see, that was borderline. The other guy was playing better ball.
17: I can tell you, don't like playing in Miami.
1: But, man, he don't even make the hoop.
16: You got to
1: be kidding me.
16: Comes up short, on
1: I can play as good as him.
16: Contested three is short.
0: Hey, listen up. for all you mafia guys, put me in the game and I'll score 0 points. And you guys all win.
16: And sacrifice so much.
1: Rozier on the show. That go. Terrible, isn't it?
16: That all year.
0: This is just one particular game, Gene, that they're showing you how bad Rozier would, the level of inadequate play to throw the game.
1: Yeah.
16: Empty corner, two-man game. Rozier with a three. Anderson with a rebound. Rozier relocates for another try. Well, that was awfully short.
0: Yeah, as a coach, at what point have you seen enough?
1: Yeah,
0: As a coach, what point have you seen enough?
1: I'd send him back to the room with Michael Jordan.
0: What's that going to do?
5: What's Michael going to do?
1: Beat his ass?
0: No, Michael
1: doesn't. For embarrassing the sport?
0: Well, Mike.
1: For making stupid moves like that on purpose?
0: I think you might.
1: You got to see it's on purpose.
0: I think you'd have to send him to a room with Shaq.
5: Yeah, not yeah, Michael.
1: Shaq. The same guy that I was just talking about. Yeah, was that Shaq?
0: No, that's Shaquille O'Neal. That's not Michael Jordan.
5: Yeah, Michael would take bets with him.
0: Shaq is 7'4", 350.
1: Yeah. Well, whoever cares about their team or cares about basketball.
0: Shaq's good enough.
1: Yeah, that's good enough.
0: Send
1: him back there with that
0: send
1: guy.
0: Send him to Shaq.
2: By the way, you can still buy a Terry Rozier jersey on NBA.com.
0: Now, hold on. What's his card going to... Is his card plummeting?
2: Oh, I don't know. I don't...
0: Does it do one or two things? Like something like when a scandal hits with a player on a card, does it either pump it up or make it just drop drastically?
2: There's not really a card market for Terry Rozier. There are, like, if Terry Rozier killed somebody, then people would probably want to get his cards. There are people that collect, like, Aaron Hernandez.
0: How about O.J. Simpson?
2: There's people that have his cards.
0: I mean, and is his card, and not only is
2: his rookie cards worth something.
0: Yeah. When we return, Lummy, another one.
5: Yeah.
0: At what point, I know Chronister has the DeBartolo rub. And that's what, makes him untouchable. There are several people in town that have that rub. But, I mean, at what point does he have to take responsibility at the agency where half of his, managerial senior staff has been caught into a cheating scandal? At what point does the sheriff, even though he says he may not know about it, at what point does somebody say, that's okay? You didn't know about it, but it's your agency, and this agency is destroyed. At what point does somebody say, that's okay, you didn't know about it, but it happened on your dime, and it's your agency, and this agency is destroyed. At what point does somebody say, that's okay, you didn't know about it, but it happened on your dime, and it's your agency, and this agency is destroyed and needs better leadership because half of your leadership is gone. Does he survive this or does he not? I think that the DeBartolo corruption is so strong. 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
0: We'll do the Hillsborough County Sheriff Department cheating scandal story. Then, Lummy, I got to get into the Gene versus Walker deal. And
1: if I don't get some thumbs up, man, I'm boycotting everything.
0: I mean, here's the deal.
1: I mean, Gene, come on.
0: Well, hold on, here's the deal, Gene.
1: I even got a guy on the chat telling me I ain't got no thumbs.
0: I know. But what you don't realize is there's this rule, and I don't want you to get upset, but if a guest doesn't get 1,000 thumbs up, they don't get, they're done.
1: Yeah, they're embarrassed off the show.
0: Right. There you go. Let me write that down. Embarrassed off the show.
5: Embarrassed off the show. I'll add it.
0: Not just throwed off the show, embarrassed off the show.
1: Man, if you can't pull 1,000 thumbs up, man, why even get out of bed?
0: I couldn't say it any better. Neither could Seth. So anyway, man, I don't know. I'm not trying to speak illy of Chad Chronister. I think he's been a good sheriff. I think that he got fast-tracked to be the sheriff because of who his father-in-law is. I think

0: that he's part of the good old boy network in this town that hates my guts. Him and Susie Lopez, and just what I'm not going to get too far down the trail with regards to that. But in my opinion, man, you know, Chad Cronister's got a real problem. Now, whether he survives this or not is yet to be determined. But just when you thought it ended with five, then they found another one again yesterday. And this all started with a soon to be ex-wife. Was it the ex? I think this started with the assistant, the under sheriff, right? The second in charge.
1: Yes.
0: That skinny African-American guy.
1: Yes.
2: And he told on him.
0: I think Lummy, it's soon to be ex-wife. I think they're going through a divorce. I don't know.
2: Good girl. Grab them all.
1: Yeah, she sold them out.
2: Bust them.
0: And so she wrote the sheriff or who FDLE or the governor or whoever and said, the under sheriff of Hillsborough County is my husband. He went to Quantico, Virginia, and the FBI headquarters had to do some type of specialized testing. I guess there's a written part that maybe you don't take at Quantico. And that's where all this cheating has come to the forefront, is these written parts of these tests that involve promotion from, you know, sergeant to lieutenant to major or captain or however the pecking order goes. Within the testing, there's this written portion of the test. And this one particular guy who they've identified now is the guy that writes this portion of the tests for all these now six people that have been promoted, all used the same guy.
2: Was he a cop?
0: I don't know.
1: No, his last name's Roush.
0: He's not. And let me, I got to think that, is this going to go criminal?
1: They said the FBI, I believe, is looking into it.
0: Chevrons are off red lead. Macho, can you chime in and tell me what that means?
1: Oh, the chevrons are off the LEDs or signs.
0: Did I not have them on? Oh, I forgot to turn them on today.
1: They were on earlier. Yeah.
0: Oh, did we get a
2: power? No wonder the show is messed up.
0: Yeah, no wonder. Thank you. So, Lummy, is this going to, like, I got to think that Cronister, if he was to survive this, has to go criminal. This is fraud. And then the guy that, the common denominator, the Roush guy, he's got to get the book thrown at him.
2: So he had some insight on somebody writing something part of it to get in there. He still did his time as being a cop and got his shield and got his little bars and all.
0: Gene, how about the three guys who wrote the portion of that test themselves and didn't cheat and got overlooked?
2: Sorry about your luck, man, because my wife wrote mine. I mean, I'm golden.
0: All right, Gene, by the way, you got a better wife. You're the furthest thing from a cop.
2: I know, but if I was a cop, I had to do paperwork. I had my wife do it for me.
0: But you're not. You're not a cop. You're not a cop.
2: Well, either you are. You're still saying it?
0: I know. I'm reporting the story.
2: Right.
0: I'm reporting the story.
2: The real part of it. Okay? The part that we understand. You understand it your way, and you are reporting. Same thing as that Tampa Bay News.
0: You mean I'm reporting the truth? And you're reporting some make-believe crystal ball type of deal?
2: People cheat, man. People cheat.
3: New developments tonight in a cheating scandal.
0: And it's not right.
2: It's not right.
0: And when you cheat and get caught, like I know, you pay the consequence.
2: Well, you paid a little too much, but, you know, these guys don't need to pay a little too much because you did.
3: To rocking the Hillsborough County Sheriff's Office. This is 10 Tampa Bay News at 11. I'm Dave Wagner.
4: And good to have you with us. I'm Courtney.
0: You know what? 813-90-BUBBA, 813-902-8222. For anybody that's currently in law enforcement, come here immediately and arrest Lasker. I want to Baker Act him immediately.
2: Baker, whoa, easy.
0: Put him in the funny farm for 72 hours.
5: Do they have to take him if you Baker Act?
2: If somebody tells them to.
0: Yeah.
5: That's so messed up, man.
2: That is way messed up.
0: Lummy, you got my back on the Baker Act?
2: Lummy, you never go against me.
0: I'll be back sooner or later. Yeah.
1: Bubba.
0: Macho Man's got my back.
2: I don't know, man. Me and Macho Man are getting tighter and tighter.
0: The only guy that's gonna be on your side is Seth.
2: I don't know. I hit the like button on Macho Man when he's muscling out on Facebook.
0: Okay. All right.
2: I don't see you liking him.
0: When he's muscling out on Facebook.
2: Ask him.
0: I hit the like button when he's muscling out on Facebook.
2: Tell him, Macho Man.
0: That guy likes me. So anyway, listen. Listen.
5: Listen, Linda.
0: So I don't even know where I was going with it. What, can somebody help me
5: out? Yeah, we were talking about the Chad Cronister situation, yeah. And then Gene threw you off because he said if he was a cop, he would have his wife take his test for him.
0: So I wanted to say, if you're current law enforcement, I can put you on such heavily protection, and we don't obviously know your phone number, or hit star 67 and dial us, 813-902-8222, 813-90-BUBBA. And I'm going to have Lummy, if we have somebody call the phone lines, I'll have him answer it first. I won't even the word hello. When you first go on the air, it will be scrambled. I will have you on what I call witness protection. I'm the first radio personality in the city to do it. Other people do it now. But I did it in the early 90s. And I run you through a voice changer, an SPX 1000 and a Yamaha SPX actually 2000. And you sound like Darth Vader, but as a law enforcement, a currently employed law enforcement officer, do you think the sheriff, Cronister, does he survive this? Does he make it through this? And let's now not forget now, this is the sixth person. His leadership staff and his upper management has been decimated. I mean, I think you almost need a new sheriff to come in here and just change the way of thinking from upper management. I will put you on protection. Nobody will know who you are. You'll sound like Darth Vader. Does Chad Cronister, does he get away with it? Does he survive this? What?
4: Hey, Robinson, just hours ago, we confirmed another high-ranking deputy, this time a captain, was fired.
3: He joins at least four others accused of having someone else complete mandatory coursework.
0: 813-90-BUBBA, I will cover your ass. I'll have you so heavily.
2: How are they getting caught, though?
0: Well, because there's just...
2: They're telling on themselves?
0: Yeah.
3: Including for the
0: I'll have you so scrambled up, nobody will know who you are. We'll call you Officer Fred. Leo Larry. We'll call you Leo Larry.
3: Prestigious FBI National Academy. 10 Tampa Bay News reporter Chris Hurst is live outside the Sheriff's Office District 2 headquarters.
4: And Chris, the captain who resigned today was the deputy commander for that district.
0: That's pretty high up. You've lost your undersheriff. You've lost your deputy commander. You've lost some really high-ranking officials. And I need somebody that's in current law enforcement right now to call me. You know I got your back. I'll have you scrambled up. I don't even want to know what agency you work for.
2: I would just put an ad in the paper up there in the north where the snow is going for people to move down here in law enforcement that's got 5 years in, and we can give you a top-ranking job.
6: Yeah, that's right.
0: No, how about all the people that applied for these jobs that these guys cheated on?
2: I go straight to them right off the get-go and put them right in work.
0: Yep, that's what I do.
2: Right.
0: You know, there are six people that applied to be this lieutenant.
2: Yeah, they got robbed.
0: Well, here we go.
6: Right here, a job with a lot of responsibility, but now also too, Captain Marvin Johnson is gone, one of several who have resigned or been fired since an internal investigation began into what the sheriff says is academic integrity.
7: I am Captain Marvin Johnson.
8: I owe the agency big.
6: From captains to colonels.
9: Good morning, Colonel Mike Hannaford here at Valrico Elementary.
6: To even a chief deputy for the Hillsborough County Sheriff's Office.
10: I do things that lay a foundation for those coming behind me.
6: 10 Tampa Bay's...
0: Yeah, like cheat. Like cheat.
6: Now confirmed at least five high-ranking supervisors.
0: Chad, you're going to be able to make it through this, Chad, with the Bartolo. I mean, is Eddie going to blow a phone call into Trump, and then he'll blow a phone call into DeSantis, and you're going to be okay?
2: Give you a couple FBI guys to help you out.
1: Sheriff line Chad one Cronister. Is a police officer. He needs protection.
0: All right. Tell line one, can he wait 1 minute and 30 seconds?
6: Yep. Have either been fired or resigned since an internal investigation began into alleged cheating on coursework to qualify for promotions or complete the acclaimed National FBI Academy?
11: I don't see any excuse and any possible reason as to why they would cheat. and do what they did and turn it in as their own work.
6: Earlier this month, we reported Deputy Chief Anthony Collins abruptly resigned this summer amid the cheating probe. Then last week, we confirmed Colonel Chris Rule, who oversees support services, and Colonel Michael Hannaford, who heads up patrol, also resigned during the same investigation. Wednesday, Captain Zuli Stearns was fired. And today, Captain Marvin Johnson was also let go.
11: Yeah, sure. We have today's world, AI, ChatGPT, all those things. Even other humans.
0: By the way, this woman's a retired FBI special agent.
2: Yeah, see her name up there.
11: I think there's absolutely no excuse, no reason for this.
6: Jill Stillman is a retired FBI special agent and says the scandal could impact prior cases. Those accused worked as deputies.
2: Oh, yeah, it's let me out, man. They cheated me.
0: Now you're seeing it differently.
2: Oh, yeah, let me out.
11: On and you just watch it go out. Because they forever now have said...
0: For those on hold, 45 seconds left.
11: I have a lack of integrity. I have a lack of candor. Therefore, I can't be trusted.
2: It's happening in our town?
0: Tampa.
2: This is happening here?
0: The entire county of Hillsborough.
2: Oh, I got to pull up some records, man. I need to get off on some things.
0: You need to see if any of these guys...
2: One of them guys pulled me over or something.
0: Yeah, you need to pull... You know what, Gene? You need to look at your paperwork. Say it.
2: Right, I need to look at my paperwork so I can get some paperwork going.
6: Gone ahead and ask the sheriff's office for all investigative files and reports related to this cheating scandal. We'll, of course, share with you what those are once we get them. Now, we asked for an on-camera interview tonight with the sheriff, but the sheriff's office said he will make comments publicly once the internal investigation is complete.
0: Sure.
6: Live in Hillsborough County, Chris Hurst, 10 Tampa Bay News.
3: All right, Chris, we do have full coverage of the cheating scandal and resignations. You can find that right now on 10tampabaynews.com.
0: All right, let me.
1: Iggy McGillicuddy, $20.
2: Man.
0: You're on. Hello, you're protected. Okay. You sound like Darth Vader. How you doing?
12: Well, I'm good, Bob. How are you?
0: I'm doing good. Now, are you a current law enforcement?
12: Yeah, I've been a cop for 26 years.
0: All right, and so what is your opinion of this particular situation? I'm sure almost all law enforcement agencies, whether they're Hillsborough County, Pinellas County, Pasco, City of Tampa, Tarpon, State Police, I'm sure that this is, what everybody's talking about. What is your opinion, and what are the boys that you work with, the men and women, affectionately known as the boys, what's their opinion?
12: If he survives this, I will be shocked. There's too much that falls into play here. How do you not know what's going on with your direct command staff, number one, and all of the fallout that's going to happen with all the legal cases? This is going to impact cases, I don't even... Years and years and years.
0: Like Gene Lasker said, Gene Lasker's been arrested as late as 20 years ago. If any of these guys or women were part of...
2: anything to do with it, then I need to be expunged.
0: So multiply that, sir, like you said, your current law enforcement, anything that these people touched...
5: Are they officially never cops?
0: Well, I don't think they'll ever be... I mean, sir...
5: No, I'm saying, if they never took the test and passed it, then, I mean...
0: No, I think they... I mean, I
2: right,
0: think...
2: Right, they're illegals.
0: I mean, sir, I mean, does
12: well,
0: that... Does
12: no,
0: that,
12: no.
0: Go
12: the
0: ahead.
12: The tests that they were taking,
0: were for promotion.
12: From what I understand.
0: So what they can say is like,
12: has nothing to do with them getting on.
0: Right.
12: When you go through the police department, you go through any academy, you go through such a rigorous background, a rigorous training, and all the different tests that you have to take, not only... Here in Florida, you have to pass FDLE standards and stuff. Anywhere you go, you got to pass all those standards.
0: So this doesn't have anything to do with them being
12: promotion.
0: This doesn't have anything to do with them being cops. This is just maybe the guy wasn't legitimately a lieutenant, but he legitimately was a cop. He went to the academy.
5: I got it.
0: He did X amount of years as a slick sleeve. So he's genuinely him or her are genuinely a cop.
2: Bummer.
0: But they may.
12: Oh, yeah.
0: But they may not legitimately be the undersheriff, correct?
12: Well, they're legitimately by promotion, but they fraudulently, took the exam. They cheated.
0: And like you said...
12: So they're legitimately in the spot by promotion, but they fraudulently got it. So that's where the problem is.
0: Are you saying now that anything that these people touched, any investigation, anything that these people were a part of, I don't care if it was the planning of the Gasparilla Parade or it was, you know, the highest, most undercover or drug operation bust that they've ever had. If any situation was involved and they were involved in, now it is in jeopardy of being delegitimized. Am I right?
12: Yes, correct. Because their integrity is in question. And if you don't have your integrity as an officer, you have nothing. How is the court going to believe anything you say?
0: Not only
12: I know officers that have been in the past that they got their integrity in question when they went to court, and they're no longer allowed to testify. So if you're no longer allowed to testify, how do you become an officer? How do you make arrests?
0: Well, I mean, not only that, but how about the integrity of the agency? How about the fact that you
12: exactly.
0: know you're the first round of integrity as a police officer, and this is just me being pro Leo and me really supporting you guys, but I think you guys would all agree, the boys, that you're the first part of integrity starts with how the public perceives you. And if the public perceives you as a dirty cop, and if the public perceives Chad Chronister has half of his managerial, you know, and including his second in charge, you know, not having integrity, what type of public perception does that lead towards the agency in whole?
12: Exactly. And the thing is, he very well may not know any of this was going on, but that's a problem right there in itself.
0: Yeah, I mean, he's not established, good enough managers to let him know of this particular. If you really had, you know, a good colonel or you really had a good undersheriff, him or her would come to you and, you know, a long time ago and say, Sheriff, we got a problem here. I got two people that cheated, and you start, you know, you nipped it in the bud at one or two. We're six deep right now. We're six deep, including second in charge.
12: Exactly.
0: So so you think, and the people that you work with think that he won't survive this?
12: I think he's going to be quietly asked to step away.
0: And who does that? The governor?
12: I don't know if it's going to. Somebody is going to ask him to walk away. Whether it's the governor or the mayor or just. And, you know, not the mayor, but the governor or the people in that facility, somebody's going to ask him to walk away quietly.
0: Yeah.
12: Because you can't recover from this.
0: I don't think you can.
12: You can't recover from it.
0: Hey, man, thank you for your service. And two, thank you for your call and your insight and your information, my friend. Thank you.
12: Thank you, Bubba.
0: Right,
12: Gene's
0: man.
12: The man.
0: Yeah, all right. Gene, how about that? An active cop who said Gene's the man. How about
2: thank
0: that?
2: You. Yeah, great.
0: Let me. Are they on? Are they all protection?
1: All but three. I mean, I'm sorry. Number line three is not protected.
2: Send me a get out of jail free card.
0: Hi, you're on the air. You're highly protected.
12: Let's go. Okay. Yeah. This is John. 17 years on the job. This guy is never going to survive, in my opinion.
0: So, I mean, are you and the boys? I'm probably at break, and when you're 56 and with guys, you're probably this is what everybody's talking about. So, you know, it would, you know, whether you work for a chief or you work for a sheriff, would it be insurvivable for the head of your agency?
12: Absolutely. And not only that, but I think people need to start. You're talking about, you know, is the governor going to quietly ask him to step down? I think people need to start publicly coming out, like maybe even you on your show, Bubba, and calling for his resignation.
0: Because
12: they have a culture of corruption in that whole administration, that whole division, that whole office. That is a complete culture of corruption to just totally
0: when David
12: overlook
0: G,
12: the
0: when,
12: rules and policies. And they're cops, so that makes it that much worse. You know what I'm saying?
0: And when David G left, it wasn't planned for DeBartolo to be fast-tracked to the sheriff until he started sleeping with Nikki DeBartolo. And she, you know, got a quickie divorce and married him. And I think history will show that Chad Chronister went from a slick sleeve to the sheriff faster than any other sheriff in the history of Florida because he was
12: fat. The whole thing smells rotten. If you look at his properties and his assets and his ascension, I mean, it's just rotten to the core. And now this is coming out, it's going to get worse and worse and worse. If he had any decency at all, he would already resign. Because, like I said, it's a culture of corruption. And, you know, talking about taking the test and stuff like that, if you took a test to make, you know, part of your promotional process to make a colonel or to captain or whatever, you should immediately be stripped. Of course, they're all resigning, but that rank is no longer valid. So you should be stripped of that rank and bucked back down to either an officer or a lieutenant or wherever you made it legitimately.
0: I mean, yeah, find out your last legitimate promotion that you didn't cheat on, and that's what you retire out as, a lieutenant or a sergeant or whatever.
12: And not only that, but I want all of your pay that you got as a colonel,
0: the differential,
12: I want all that back because they're robbing from the taxpayer.
0: I mean, listen,
12: that they haven't earned. I wish you had some of your lawyers on today because any good criminal defense lawyer, if any of these guys were ever a witness against me and I've been convicted and maybe I'm still in prison, I'm gonna get an appeal going and I'm going to say, look, if you can't be trusted to do the basic things, you can't be trusted to give true testimony against me. And I don't know the actual ins and outs of all those legal, you know, loopholes and stuff like that.
0: But it's not
12: going to be good. And let me say one thing real quick, Bo. The sheriff, you know, he's saying, oh, I didn't know, whatever. Look, that's his job to know. He either knew or should have known or was such a dumbass he didn't know. There's no scenario where he's a competent sheriff. None. He should be out of there. And like I said, everybody needs to start publicly saying, hey, dude, you got to resign. And I wouldn't be surprised if the feds had to come in here and take over the whole department. Do you remember about probably 30 years ago, Nolan's police were so dang messed up, they had to have the federal government come in and take over that whole department. Cops were going around killing witnesses and stuff. It was terrible. And if you don't get this under control, if he stays in office, man, I would hate to be a citizen there depending on them to protect me.
0: Listen, here's the deal.
12: I'm more scared of the police than the criminals.
0: But what you touched on is, man, every one of these colonels, every one of these majors, the undersheriff, all the people that got the five or six people that are wrapped up in this at one time, nobody just starts as a colonel. Everybody starts as a slick sleeve deputy. That's what, I mean.
12: Absolutely.
0: And so that's when they're, you know, heavily involved in arrests and putting people in jail. And so every one of these five or six people touched a lot of different people and put a lot of different people in jail. And this is going to be an absolute crap storm if they start unwinding everybody these people arrested during their career before they were office junkies. And it's going to be bad.
12: They're going to pull on the thread and the whole thing's coming unraveled, just like you're saying. And I just want to say real quick, because I know you're running out of time, law enforcement really appreciates you and your support of us. And, you know, law enforcement is just like anybody else. There's good law enforcement and there's bad law enforcement. We're all people. There's bad judges. There's bad doctors. There's bad people in this world. And, you know, just because you put on a badge doesn't make it so you're going to be perfect. But when you can't uphold the very laws that you're sworn to protect, you need to find a different career and a different line of work. And you need to be done, gone, kicked out, and without remorse.
5: Are you a good boy or a bad boy?
12: For you.
0: So let me ask you a question. Even if they find out he didn't know, you're saying it's still his job to know, and he's got to go.
12: Absolutely. He's the sheriff. He runs that. It's his job to know. It's his job to run a non-corrupt sheriff in office. Every one of his deputies is under him. You know what I'm saying? Every one of those people are under him. They report to him. It's like the captain of a ship.
0: You don't see this. You don't see this.
12: The captain can't tell, well, I didn't know there was a hole in it. It's his job to know.
0: You don't see this happening with Grady, do you?
2: Yeah, you just got to go to Plant City. You can fix Hillsboro.
0: Anyway, but thank you for your service.
2: Yeah. Hold on. Are the good guys like you that know what's going on and what should have been going on putting your resumes in to take them spots?
12: Or are you afraid to go there? No, looking for other jobs in other law enforcement departments.
2: To get away from
0: or maybe just sit
12: in
0: there,
12: or maybe where you can
13: where you can promote on your own merits and not freaking get passed over because someone else is cheating.
0: Yeah. Or stay at Hillsborough, let the dust settle, see who the new guy is, and see if the and see if the agencies ran, you know, fairly.
13: Yeah. And now that's exactly, I'm glad you said that, Bubba, because the other thing is the good guys stay there and turn this thing, you know, it's not going to be easy, but turn this back, turn this shit back
0: around. And see if the agencies ran.

0: Oh, you're up there and you're making like another 25, 30 grand you did from when you were a captain or a major or whatever. And how about the, you know, the three or four or five guys or women that got overlooked and that wrote their own stories and didn't cheat? Mm-hmm. How about those people?
1: I feel terrible for them. And you know, you're talking about the money. It's so much more than just the money, though. The benefits package, the health. You, how much you have to pay for your health insurance and stuff. You think the higher up you go, the more you pay for your health insurance. But it's just the opposite. Because the B cops and all the guys at the bottom of the ladder are paying full. But the higher up you go, you know, and you can even get health benefits for the rest of your life even after you've retired, depending on what rank you retire.
0: I mean,
1: there's a whole lot of things that come with that colonel status.
0: I mean, colonel is damn near the highest you can get. And I guarantee he's making $100,000 more than that slick sleeve. I promise you.
1: Oh, easily. And when, like I said, when you add in his benefits package, it's probably $200,000 more.
0: Right. Hey, man, more importantly, be safe. We got your back, my friend. Thank you for your insight.
1: I appreciate it. Love the show. Bye.
0: All right, thanks. So let me, is for...
2: Force protection.
0: Force protection. Hello, you're on the air. You're heavily protected like everybody else has been.
3: Well, but do I have protection?
0: Very much so.
3: This is what the boys think. That's what they're going to be hearing, Bubba.
0: Do you think
4: I look behind me.
0: Do you think Cronister...
3: Lock them up. It's going to go nationwide, Bubba.

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1: And it's their own fault, like you said, Bubba. You want to go down that line? And here's what happens. Ask Bud Light after they had the transgender person advertising their beer, how well they did.
2: Oh, they had to sit completely, do a 180 and start paying people like Peyton Manning and you know, it cost them dearly. They had an unbelievable market share, an unbelievable product, and then America completely turned its, you know, like...
1: Yeah, Bud Light turned into Zima.
2: Exactly.
0: Wow. 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

0: man, if that's any indication, Lummy, you know how easily triggered I am. And so I'm scribbling things down on my whiteboard because I want to be just, I want to have a better, I automatically feel better. I automatically feel better than I did in the last couple days for whatever reason. I think hold on.
1: Turn me on.
0: I'm sorry, Gene, you there?
2: Jeez.
0: All types of technical difficulties. If this is any indication,
2: I'm here to help you out today.
0: If this is any indication as to how the show's going to go, we might as well say goodbye right now. Bob the Love Sponge, although in a good mood today, and feels as if his mentals are more aligned with potentially doing a good show and being in a good mood and wanting to be here. Physically, I feel that way, but dexterously, I can't keep us on the air.
2: What does that mean?
0: It means I'm hitting buttons and pushing things that I'm not supposed to be doing.
2: That's why Superman had to fly in here.
0: Like, your dexterity is like the type of hand-eye coordination you have. That's kind of like somewhat what dexterity means. That, you know what, Lummy? Maybe we should go back to that, Gene's word of the day. People always got a big kick out of that, and if we just organically

0: organically just like let me we don't come to the show with a word. If just during our natural organic crosstalk we stumble upon a word, just like that's how it happened.
1: That's how it happened.
0: The first word of the day has to organically happen for when I use a word that Gene doesn't know.
2: So is it D-E-C-K-F-T-E-R-A-D-Y?
0: However, you have to spell it to be able to pronounce it.
2: Yeah, I can I can pronounce it that way.
0: Say it.
2: Dexterity.
0: Yes. This might be dexterity might be the easiest one that you've ever had.
1: And I wouldn't have thought that either.
0: So,
2: did I spell it right?
0: Well, it doesn't matter how you spell it, buddy. It's just how you pronounce it. Okay?
2: Oh, I pronounced it right.
0: Yeah, like it's, you know, this isn't a spelling test. This is more of a verbal, you know, recite the word on how it's, you know, that's more of a recite test. Verbal. It's more verbal than it is
2: written. Well, we're getting technical now.
1: Can we see if he got close on the spelling?
0: On dexterity?
1: Yeah.
0: Yeah, how did you spell dexterity, Gene? Hold on, let me write this down.
2: That's the way you sounded out.
0: Okay, hold on.
2: So, D-E-C-K.
0: Okay, hold on. D-E-C-K.
1: Uh-huh.
2: Dexterity. Stare. S-T-E-R.
0: S-T-E-R.
2: Entity. A-D-Y.
0: A-D-Y. Dexterity.
2: Is that close?
0: Hold on. Hey, Alexa, spell dexterity.
3: Dexterity is spelled D-E-X-T-E-R-I-T.
1: Is she okay today?
0: Wow, that boy. Hold on, though. But that's kind of, that's very odd. Dexterity.
1: No, it's dexterity.
2: Oh, my gosh.
0: I-T-Y.
1: Yes.
2: Yeah. Leave it up to me. I'm about to show up.
0: All right, so it's, hold on, let me see. Hold on. D-E-X-T-E-R-I-E-Y.
1: I-T-Y.
2: Just spell it like I spell it. It's great. Right. It sounds out good and everything.
0: So listen to this. So dexterity. Now, Gene, what does dexterity mean again?
2: Hand-eye motion.
0: Should we maybe, let me ask, you know who, what dexterity means? That way we have a true meaning of
1: it. Yeah,
0: instead of, you know, I could have, my reasoning and what I think dexterity is potentially might not be correct. The way I tried to explain it to Gene was it's the coordination, like it's hand-eye coordination and being able to punch and, you know, turn things off, use your hands, hold things, you know, like, you know.
1: Like, yeah, I mean, your
0: overall skill set of your hand-eye coordination.
1: Yeah.
0: That's kind of what so let's see what she says. Hey, Alexa, what's the meaning of the word dexterity?
3: Dexterity is basically hand or body skillfulness.
2: Plus
3: that quick thinking knack for doing things smoothly. It means skill or adroitness in using the hands or body.
0: I think I pretty much nailed it. It's kind of, it's your hand.
2: I've never had an announcer come out and say, yeah, last year that was a good dexterity move on the outside.
0: Well, no, they wouldn't be using that for me. It'd be like, man, you watch Gene Lasker saw the wheel on that sprint car going back and forth and back and forth using both hands and using his feet to slide the brake and keeping the throttle all the way down while adjusting the top wing and tearing off so Gene, think about this. I just went through a sequence of driving a sprint car that most people can't do. Because if you're a really good sprint car driver, one of the things of being a good race car driver on dirt is being able to take your hand off the wheel and make adjustments to your wing and
2: clean your windshield,
0: do a tear off. And I mean, like, you know, you're doing like four things with two hands.
2: Yeah.
0: Right. So now, while holding a steering wheel that's absolutely a death trap that you're holding on to and your front, that you're sometimes
2: your feet are like running two bass speakers.
0: Sometimes your hands will be over 90 degrees turning opposite direction of what your rear end's coming around to try to get your car to come around. Like, it's completely opposite of what you would think. You know, Gene, if the average person's driving and his right rear starts floating out, he's going to probably try to either get off the gas and try to turn left. But when a sprint car, when your ass right's coming around on you, you slam the gas all the way to the ground and you maybe give it a tap of brake and about 90 degrees counter steer, and then that'll get you going again.
2: Yep. Run off the left rear.
0: So, Gene, that's an example. Man, Gene, the way he could drive a sprint car, he must have, his dexterity must be unbelievable. He must have some.
2: I've never heard that.
0: Yeah, that would be how you would use it. I mean, God, can you think of his hand-eye coordination? I mean, just the amount of dexterity that would take to, he's got a lot of dexterity. So Gene,
2: or he needs some dexterity because he just ran over everybody.
0: Or you know what? He just spun out for the third time in three laps. He didn't have any dexterity. That guy, somebody needs to check that guy's dexterity.
4: Just so you know, last night I paid Alexa a visit, and we did the upgrade because she was so stupid yesterday.
0: Oh, wait, so we really?
4: Yeah, Hold on.
0: They shake you down based on how smart you want your Alexa to be?
4: I don't know the price yet. We'll look into that later.
2: Got to be joking.
4: It's very important. We have the spicy personality, and she can maybe say some profanity, so keep an eye on that.
2: Oh, really? No way.
0: Well, Macho Man.
4: It's adults only.
2: Ask her some more.
0: I mean, talk about AI. I mean, like, talk about another form of AI in our life. So now we have, you know, this we've had for about, I mean, maybe what, 8-9 years. I honest to God, I've heard a lot of radio personalities since use it, but I think I'm the first one to put Alexa on the air. I really do. I don't know of any other radio personality.
2: Probably was.
0: And a lot of them do it now, but I mean, man, I it'd be interesting the date, Lummy, if we could go back on our show notes and find out the first day that I put Alexa on the air and, you know,
2: I remember Jimmy used to cover it with a blanket like she couldn't hear.
0: Yeah. No, I used to put a thing over her. We had that. Yeah. We made some kind of. I actually had. I think John, Precision John, made
2: it made out of plastic?
0: Yeah, it was like a little cover that you put over her. Yeah, and it had a handle on it and everything. So that's when we thought she was really listening. I don't know. Maybe we were just kabukied out then. I don't know, because we don't really worry about it now. But she's probably listening now more.
1: No, that's because our phones listen. Everything listens.
0: Yeah, I know. Yeah, and here's the thing. What are they listening for? So, like, I know they're listening for to, like, throw you ads. So, like, if Gene and I were out, you know, we had both of our cell phones and we're in his truck. And I'm like, hey, Gene, I really would like some Popeyes or some chicken today for lunch. What do you? Yeah, I like to have some chicken, you know, Popeyes, KFC, that. I guarantee you we're going to be getting some chicken ads in some way, shape, or form over one of our various social medias. It's just, it's like, and then you turn
2: to
0: your
2: friend. Why do they do that, man?
0: I don't know. So my question is this. It's called
4: data mining.
0: If they're listening, and it's not like, you know, some women with headphones, it's all AI. And so if they're listening at all times and you say something like, me and Gene are driving down the truck and be like, hey, Gene, appreciate you helping me take care of Robbie last night. Yeah, let me tell you something. Rob's a real asshole. You know, you'll never be hearing him talk again since we burned his house down. Yeah, man. I mean, Gene, listen, we got to keep that just between me and you, buddy, okay? Like, you know, don't tell anybody. I know, I ain't telling nobody. Meanwhile, old girl's listening.
1: I gotcha.
0: And like, you know, does she send a report to based on where you're geo-mapped at, she sends a report to that local agency? Or, you know, does that local agency have access to go back to Google and say, hey, can you give us any type of chatter that you collected on, you know, Sunday at 10 p.m.? Like, you know, you give them a window of a few hours from... And let me, I'm sure that, you know, if you're a police agency, you can say, okay, give us all chatter within, you know, the last 15 minutes.
2: But they can't do that without a warrant.
0: I know, so.
2: So it wouldn't be good, but it'd be something for them to start with.
0: Yeah, but I mean, you can see that they might have the technology to maybe ask Alexa or ask, you know, whoever's listening on your phone, hey, did this number last night generate any searches or any texting correspondence or even necessary? I mean, like, do you think they listen to our phone calls?
1: Oh, I'm sure they do.
0: All right, so, you know, they have...
2: Who is they?
0: Apple. Knows? You know, Apple, Android, Google. Like, they, you know, they could be... I mean, if they're listening to your phone... Just when you have it on the dashboard, I mean, they're probably in your phone with the text messages that you're sending and the phone calls that you're having, right?
1: Yes.
0: Like, I got to think. Phew. Kind of scary, huh?
2: Yeah.
0: That you could, like, you know, come, me and Gene, we could actually get away with one because we talked about it on the way home. That's the way we got busted. Yeah,
2: it's all over.
0: So, Gene, just one last, I think today is going to be a great day. And I think it starts and stops with you learning a new word today, my friend.
2: Dexterity. Yeah.
0: Oh my, Lovey!
1: Wow, look at that, Gene.
0: And Gene's more. Gene is on top of things.
1: He is.
0: Today. Oh my God, Gene! Look at you. Like
2: I
0: mean, usually
2: I spell it a little bit different than that.
0: Doesn't matter.
2: Man.
0: Again, so the actual spelling is Dexterity. That's dexterity. Gene spells it DeckerAdy, and he says deck steer. A D.
1: Yeah.
0: Dexterity. D-E-C-K. Hold on. D-E-C-K.
2: It sounds out great.
1: D-E-C-K. It does.
2: Don't it?
0: D-E-C-K. I should rewrite them. No, Gene. Maybe that should be a bit, Lummy, is that we give Gene a word every day, another word that he has to spell.
1: Oh, yeah.
0: You know, like, yeah. I'm going to have a word every day, Gene, from now on when I prepare for you. That we potentially might have Gene's word of the day. Not that I and I, you know what? Let me
2: sound it out.
0: Yeah, and I'm gonna. Well, maybe we just let it organically happen, and that ends up being the word as to how he can spell it. We'll just figure it out.
1: We can do it organically. I feel like there's enough words that you come up with in the morning that
0: we can get one out of there. I just feel so much better about today's show. Gene puts me in such a great mood. Like, it's just a whole...
2: It'll be either way, good or bad.
1: Gene looks happy.
2: I look happy.
0: Gene is happy, and I got a whole Gene thing to get into, but I wanted to touch on this real fast. Rays clinch the AL East. Now, this is in New York.
1: And it's a ninth inning.
0: It's a ninth inning. They're down. Yeah, so, you know. They always have they always have a good attendance. They had there was a doubleheader yesterday.
2: They should have it for free so it looks like something's happening.
0: Gene, when it counted, at the first inning, this place was packed.
2: Oh.
0: That means everybody bought a ticket.
2: Well, okay.
0: Every one of those seats are already sold. This just happens to be the last out of the game that their team's losing 5-0.
2: Oh, okay.
0: I'm sorry. Their team's down 5 runs in the bottom of the ninth.
2: Right.
0: 2 outs. You're one pitch from it being over.
2: Yeah, like, I gotcha. You know,
0: so why not start? I mean, an inning and a half ago, not start heading to the car so you can beat traffic a little bit. You're not spending 45 minutes in traffic. So the AL East, arguably, now let me, are they the first team? Oh, look at that. My support angel, John Kostika there with $100 saying he enjoys the fun soundingness of the show this morning.
1: Oh yeah,
0: that's for you.
1: He was enjoying the Rays game last night.
0: Johnny K, love him, man. So anyway, Gene, I think that Lummy are the Rays the first to clinch in a division?
1: I believe so. It's them and maybe the Brewers.
0: Yeah. So,
2: and they're beating the Yankees right here.
0: Well, see, here's the deal, Gene. I got to get you back up to speed. They had a game earlier that day. And you know what, Gene, do you know what? A lot of teams will play 2 baseball games in one day, making up for a rain day.
2: Doubleheader.
0: What's that?
2: Doubleheader.
1: Yeah, the Braves and the Brewers.
0: We should almost start Gene off with almost a +1 on his test today.
1: Yeah, exactly.
0: Because he knew.
1: Actually, it looks like all the teams in the NL clinched.
0: Oh, okay.
1: Dodgers.
0: So, here's the deal. We're either playing, we completely get a first round bye, which means is there 2 wild card games or 1?
1: There's
0: 2, because one of the third rated, I think the first and second, the first and second seeds play each other, then the third seed plays the lowest 1 seed.
1: Yes.
0: I think.
1: Yeah.
0: Yeah. So then there are 2 teams that get first round byes, and all these teams have to go and play a 3-game series now. And so if you make the playoffs and you don't win the division, then you make it via the wild card, and the wild card you have to go play a 3-game series with another wild card or the lowest ranking first seed in the divisions. So you got, and then the other 2 teams, each division, they get rest. They get to completely rest, and it takes 5 days for a team to get their rotation back completely fresh. Right? Right, Lummy? Because they're on 5, like most starters are on a 5-day rest. So, you know.
1: So, the earliest that the Rays are going to play is October 3rd.
0: And what's their last game?
1: September 28th, I believe.
0: So, that means, you know, that they got at least five days.
1: Yeah.
0: So you can completely reset your lineup, right? Have all fresh arms.
1: Yes.
0: And there you go. The Rays are going to play the winner of it's going to be, talk about a hard road, right? In fact, most people say that if they, did you know the Yankees are like the number one percentage team to win the World Series?
1: I know.
0: Like what?
2: Right
0: like
2: now?
0: What? Yeah. They're not. They didn't even win. We won the
2: at
0: division.
2: 6-1.
0: We won the division last night. We clinched the AL East, and that includes a first round bye, and that means home field advantage, clear to the World Series if you make it that far. Well, so the Yankees get into the World Series. Get into the playoffs by a wild card, which means they have to play a 3-game series with Boston. Then, if they win, they come and the Rays play the winner of the Boston Yankees wild card game. But I mean, they're going to probably have a day rest, and they're they could play.
2: Yeah, but them Rays got stupid at the end before.
0: You're right. And then the Yankees come to Trop for a 5-game series, right? It's a 5-game at that point.
1: Yes.
0: That means we're having 3 home games.
2: Mm.
0: And at least 2, unless you sweep them, right?
1: Yes, yeah.
0: It's best 3 out of 5. So then if we win against the Yankees, then we take the winner of who won against what? The Guardians.
1: The Red Sox also are in there. So then,
0: if the Red Sox or Yankees are going to be gone after we play them in the first round. So if we beat them in the first round, then who's left? The Astros.
1: It would be the White Sox are out too.
0: Who's the other teams?
1: The Astros and the Guardians.
0: Yeah, so you got the Astros, the White Sox, and the Guardians. Right?
1: Yeah, or the Rangers, because the Rangers and the Astros are tied.
0: Oh, okay. So is it going to be either or both?
1: No, it's going to be either or.
0: Right. Who? Astros and White Sox?
1: The White Sox and the Guardians are one game, too.
0: Which teams out of all of those gave us the biggest fit? The Astros?
1: Yeah, the Astros did.
0: Yeah. Didn't Chicago whip our ass a few times, though, the White Sox?
1: Yeah, but I think we won the series this year against them.
0: Okay. So I'd rather play that.
2: The background on the White Sox versus a Red Sox?
0: Well, I mean, they're both.
2: Who the hell named them?
0: Well, the people. I think the old timers back in the day they wore white socks. So they're like, hey, I mean, we don't have a name. We got in Chicago, we got the Cubs. You know, we can't be the Lions. I guess we could be. But that now you're kind of reverting back to football. But I think baseball was invented far. NFL wasn't invented until 1920.
1: Yes.
0: I think Major League Baseball's been around since like the 1890s or something, haven't they?
1: Yeah, what? 1880s.
0: Yeah.
2: Major Wyatt League Earp played in the baseball?
0: I don't know if Wyatt. I don't know if Wyatt Earp. I don't know if Wyatt.
2: He was in them days.
0: Gene, I think Wyatt Earp was a outlaw gunslinger.
2: I know, but if there was baseball playing.
0: Yeah. So anyway, Gene, what's your word of the day, my friend?
2: Dexterity.
0: There you go. Let me. Here's the Rays in the final out as they clinched the AL East yesterday.
2: Fucking waste this ball.
5: Perhaps a pitch away from clinching the American League East, and ground ball to short, up and out by Walls, and the Rays are winners.
0: Yeah,
2: that dude's ugly.
0: Gene, he's not. That's Baker.
1: He's an ugly guy.
0: He's not an ugly dude.
2: He's an ugly guy.
0: No,
2: need to shave.
0: And you're that much more handsome.
2: No, I'm not saying I am or not, but I'm just saying he is.
0: You think that's an ugly looking dude?
2: Yeah.
0: Okay.
2: He's not a fine looking pitcher.
0: So, Gene, Gene is the epitome of a Florida man. You hear the like. It's almost an ongoing joke. In fact,
2: a Florida man? Well, gator biter.
0: Well, a Florida man is a man. Like we're Florida Man Radio. So we're like we would be the channel that would be talking about a Florida man does A, B, C, or D.
2: Okay.
0: But a Florida man is like the when they say Florida man, they mean I mean,
1: here's the definition that
0: genuinely Gene Lasker is a Florida man to like a double Florida man. How do they How do they describe it?
1: Refers to a person, typically male, from Florida who engages in bizarre, absurd, or outrageous behavior. sometimes highlighted in news headlines and internet memes.
0: Yes. Now, now let me tell you why Gene Lasker is a Florida man, okay?
2: Yeah.
0: So, Gene Lasker's got a truck. Gene Lasker likes guns. Gene Lasker has been in jail. Gene Lasker is a biker. Gene Lasker has all these boy toys that really make you a Florida man. He's got old cars and hot rods. He's got four-wheelers. He's got lithium power golf carts. He's got electric golf carts for the grandkids. He's got four King Corso's dogs. He drives an F-50 dually pickup truck, and he owns he's a white-collar millionaire. You know, Gene Lasker doesn't own, you know, L&M hedge funds or, you know, GL financial planning. Gene Lasker owns a powder coating shop, a man's man's type business, has made himself a millionaire because of it. Gene Lasker is the guy that powder coats the monster trucks.
2: That's me.
0: Gene Lasker's number one customer is Feld Entertainment, meaning the people that own monster truck. That's
2: I'm going to drop off a chassis today.
0: Gene Lasker, Lummy, is a championship race car driver. Gene Lasker has property. Like, can you see how Gene Lasker is like the ultimate Florida man?
1: Yes,
2: I mean, Florida man.
0: Lummy, there's a lot of those boxes that we don't check. We don't check. I could check it.
2: You
0: I mean, I'm sorry.
2: Much all of them.
0: I'm a race car champion.
1: Yes, you are.
0: So I do check that box. I do have property.
1: Yes, yep.
0: I check that box. Hold on. But here's where I don't. I don't have Feld Entertainment as my number one client, and my business that I own isn't necessarily well. But I do own a racetrack. So
1: you do?
0: There you go.
2: Then you like I'm step saying, above
0: but,
2: me.
0: Yeah. Well, yeah, you know what, Gene? That might actually give me a little bit of a plus over you.
2: That's what I'm saying.
0: I mean, you're a
2: you
0: real...
2: You got a toy box.
0: I mean, you're I really a Florida man, white trash, you know, if you own... I forget.
2: Oh, go ahead.
0: I mean, think about it. I mean, as much as I think that track is kind of a pain in my ass, it kind of really mans me up a little
2: bit. It's the coolest thing ever.
0: Yeah, I mean, think about it. I mean, maybe I need to look at it a lot differently, and it really busts my ass. But think about, like, how many other dudes would want to own a dirt track?
2: Everybody.
0: Yeah, like, I mean, so I go back and I, like, would Keith Knobs? Yes.
2: Of course.
0: You know, would Sammy Rodriguez?
2: Yeah. He did own one. Remember, right. Go-kart track.
0: Yeah, would Jeff Matthews? You know, would Mark Whitener? Would Ivan at
2: all of them.
0: Ivan at Lloyd?
2: Everybody wants their own play box.
0: How about, you don't think Sport Allen would want to own his own racetrack?
2: Of course he would.
0: But I own a racetrack.
2: That's right. You're above us.
0: And I am via my father, I am going to own, and I am interested in hot rods and old cars.
1: Yes, you are. Well, you do have multiple cars, too, somewhere, you know,
2: yeah,
1: from
2: you
1: a
2: got
1: couple
2: multiple
1: hundred
2: cars
1: dollars.
2: Too.
0: Yeah, I got some cars. I don't have a bike. And I'm not a biker, but I don't have a bike. You know, let me, I wish I could get a deal with Krista River Harley where, you know, I used to do it. Jims would give me a demo.
1: Oh, nice.
0: And there was a certain thing I had to, I carried the insurance on it and then they wrote it off as a floor model. You know what I'm saying, Gene?
1: Yeah.
0: So, and then every like 2,500 miles, I would turn it back in. Or no, my last soft tail that I had with Jim's, this is the way to do it. Listen to how they do it, Gene. They brought in this soft tail that was, a guy was really struggling. And, you know, when these dealers sometimes, you know, what their profit margins are, how low of a, you know, how economical they can buy a trade in, really, you know, put a couple $100 into the maintenance, change the oil, you know, give it a full point inspection, make it just like brand new.
1: Yep.
0: And then, you know, make $5,000-$6,000 on it. That's how they do it. So Big Jim, they bought it. They brought in the soft tail, and I wanted ape hangers on it, so they put ape hangers on it, and then they had a custom airbrush. But they had bought it for such. I think they bought it for like $11,500. The guy really was down. Like the guy, it was had like 680 miles on it, and then they just bought it as a dealership. I carried the insurance on it, but they really owned it. You know what I'm saying?
6: Yep.
0: And that's how we did it. And I had that. Before that, I had to switch them out when I got a certain amount of miles on it because I was actually driving a new one, and they can only go so many miles before it turns into a used one versus a demo. So I had to stay under the demo miles. But it was kind of a pain in the ass because you'd just start getting a used to one, and then you'd have to turn it in and get another one. But when they bought that Softail and that was my full-time bike, that was the best. So I got guns, I got four-wheelers, I got toys. I'm not a biker.
2: Got a dog.
0: Well, hold on. I am a bike. Hold on. I'm a biker without a bike.
2: Yeah.
0: Right?
1: True. So,
0: there you go.
2: That's called taking a break.
1: And you got tattoos.
0: And Lemmy, I got tattoos. You know what? I didn't put that part
2: in there. Forgot about that part.
0: Yeah. Tattoos. Lemmy, and here's this, right? I've technically been to jail.
2: Yes, you have.
0: I mean, I got arrested.
2: Yeah.
0: And got, but I know I didn't spend, but
2: you're
0: about
2: in the same category as me, man. What
0: but
2: are you I didn't.
0: But here's Gene. You've spent, Gene, your jail time. I kind of got poser jail time because I got arrested, but I never.
2: Yeah, but you got a dream team that stands there.
0: Yeah, I know,
2: at
0: but
2: the door
0: I never like they never door. Ever gave me a jumpsuit or a cell. Like I was only in there 2 hours.
2: I've been in the jumpsuit.
0: I never like even got processed beyond. You know, we're going to process you. Take your mugshot, then you can leave. Like that's the extent of my arrest. Whereas Gene's actually had to go through intake. What's the most time like? The amount of days that you ever had to stay, like in your long, like in the 16 times that you've gone, what was your longest stay?
2: 10 days.
0: Oh my God. Like, we think that 10 days is nothing, right? We think that 10 days is nothing, but in jail, especially the lives that we live and the things that we're accustomed to, and you know, just being able to walk outside or do whatever you want, 10 days has got to suck.
2: It does.
0: Did it suck?
2: Yeah. I slept pretty good, though.
0: Now, do they let you sleep and sleep and sleep?
2: Yeah, pretty much.
0: Really?
2: Yeah. They don't care if you eat or not.
0: So if you skip lunch because you're sleeping, they don't care?
2: No.
0: Now, when you're sleeping, do people leave you alone?
2: Pretty much, yeah. Unless you're bugging them, you know, you can't piss
0: like,
2: nobody
0: now,
2: off.
0: When you roll in day one, do you try to, like, step up to the biggest dude, or do you just
2: if you were going to be there for a long time, you do. But if you're not going to be there for a long time, you just find your spot and shut up.
0: Right, and do they try to start with you? No. Never ever try to start with you?
2: No, after they, you know, I mean, you have to be there for a while before they're going to start something because they see whether it's worth
0: it. If they know that
2: not.
0: You're just a short timer.
2: Yeah, they don't.
0: So, Lummy, continuing that Gene Lasker is a man's man.
1: Yes.
0: Here's what I don't understand about Lasker. So, he's absolutely the epitome of a Florida man. You know, like trucks and guns and toys and hot rods and 34 coupes and 31 Model A fire trucks. And now that we come to the final deal, now he owns a Skag Zero Turn. He went to Les of Wesley Chapel. Here's, by the way, if you really want a really good look at a real man's Facebook, go to Gene Lasker's Facebook. Gene Lasker's
2: I
0: Facebook.
2: I got some good stuff on my Facebook.
0: I think it's at Gene Lasker, isn't it?
2: Yeah.
0: Yeah. So go to Facebook and then just type in at, you know, Gene Lasker.
2: That's it.
0: And let's see, Gene, how many followers I can get you.
2: All right.
0: Right?
2: Yeah.
0: I mean, you know, you're not, I mean, can you imagine if I could get you like, you probably get 200-300 a month or something like that, right? You do you keep track of your growth?
2: No.
0: Oh, okay. So did you know that you had almost 7,000?
2: No.
0: All right. You got 6.8 thousand. Now, you know, Gene, the bigger that number becomes, you know, the more kind of a star you become. Like, you know, you're that much more famous, you know, now all of a sudden 5,000 people globally outside of Tampa that never have heard of Gene Lasker now kind of know who you are. Just think about you, me. Every new person that you get on your Facebook is kind of like a friend of yours.
2: But I got to hit a button to get them on there, right?
0: I don't know if yours is a business, then no, you don't have to approve. But now on your friends you do. I mean on your personal one you do, but I'm assuming this is
2: it's all in one.
0: Yeah. So yeah, this is just Gene. This is Gene Lasker as a man.
2: Yeah.
0: And but you have a business account, so you can get as many. So let me. I'm gonna be on a quest to make because. The more people I get them, the more famous I'm making them,
1: exactly,
0: right?
1: Exactly, yeah.
0: You know, right?
2: Hook me up.
0: Gene, can I ask you kind of a self-centered, narcissistic, almost Dan Diaco type question?
2: Why?
0: Well, like, do you do you appreciate that I like am trying to make you more popular? Like, do you appreciate that? Or
2: yeah,
0: okay,
2: it's like, kind of cool.
0: You know, like, I mean,
2: everybody wants to be noticed.
0: Yeah, and I'm trying to, like, you know, I'm trying to make
2: anybody can do it. You can.
0: Yeah, you know, like the average.
2: But I don't want to get to the point where I hate on people like you do. I mean, like,
0: no, Gene.
2: I'm not saying you hate on them. I'm saying they hate on you.
0: They're called trolls.
2: Yeah, I don't want no trolls.
0: Well, you're gonna get them. You're gonna get them. You already have them. But I'm just saying, there's already people that think you suck and that you're ridiculous and you're stupid and the whole nine yards, and that's fine.
2: Right, it's fine. I don't care.
0: Yeah,
2: not gonna change my mortgage money.
0: Right, Terry, that should be a shirt. Hey, trolls, I don't care. You're not gonna change my mortgage money.
2: Nope.
0: So anyway, I'm looking. If you want to, please start following Gene on his Facebook. Because Gene puts some pretty...
2: I put stuff on it.
0: He does. He does put some, you know...
2: I've been
0: and
2: doing
0: it's
2: things.
0: Gene being Gene. Let me just give you a few examples. Gene, Neil Arnermet and the French... I feel as if when I talk about Gene via his Facebook, I feel as if I have to speak like him. Do I have your approval as the executive producer?
1: Yes.
0: That's not stupid?
1: No, it's not. Because
0: if it's stupid, I'll just read it regularly.
1: No, as Gene.
0: New ornament in front, yard tractor and railroad ties out back, along with monster truck tire, getting red for some palms out front. And so I don't know what all that means, but this looks
2: see
0: like something.
2: See that spot right there? That's where all my railroad ties, I had like an ornament type gimmick with a rug down, and my tractor was there in front of my pole. Well, I only owned 2 foot past that pole. That used to be my fence line. Well, when I bought that property and I moved the fence all the way over there, another, 120 feet, now I'm not in the corner no more.
0: Did you just buy the property and straight Florida man type mentality was like, listen, I own this property, so I'm just going to go ahead and put my fence.
2: Put it over there. Yeah, I trimmed that
0: you
2: property.
0: You didn't have to get a hold of the county or anything, did you?
2: No.
0: Yeah.
2: I own it.
0: Right. I understand that, but I'm just saying.
2: There's no zoning. No one does nothing to you. Now, I go to sell that property, and I just want to sell that portion. Then I got to go to the county. But I've already,
0: you're not selling it.
2: I'm not selling it. No.
0: Here's his 31... Model A station wagon. I'm sorry,
2: fire truck.
0: He just has to. And are you gonna, Gene?
2: I just pulled the carburetor up, and Bobby's gonna rebuild the carburetor for me. And I bought
0: that means
2: points, condenser coil.
0: Might as well get ready for a Valentine's Day debut on this. If Bobby's doing any work on it, and supposed to be getting it back.
1: He'll be going to graduation.
2: He's got a new mechanic starting today.
0: I'll be planning on using this about spring break next year, first time. Spot when Bobby can get one carburetor done. Yeah, guess what? So Bobby drops off my four-wheeler, right, Lummy?
1: Yeah.
0: Yeah, it won't run.
1: Oh.
2: It was leaking gas, the picture you showed me?
0: Yep, leaking gas. And
2: Hold on.
0: There was a tube pulled off the underside of the carburetor,
2: overflow tube or something?
0: Because when you turn the gas on or off, it would. If you turned it off, I think it's... I don't know, maybe a bowl vent tube, but here's the deal. Like, if you turn it off, nothing comes out. But if you turn your gas on, then it's a pretty steady drip. So I don't know where...
2: So the float level's wrong.
0: So you would think Bobby would check that before he would bring my four-wheel back. So he said, yeah, I fixed it. You ran it. Brings it up. Merch Crick wants to...
2: Take the highway down the driveway.
0: She wants to... Because what we want it for Merch Crick to be able to take the trash... Listen, taking the trash down to the curb here is... I mean, that's a hike. I mean, it's...
2: Yeah, it's a hike.
0: It's at least,
2: eighth of a mile.
0: I would say, Lummy, it's probably 4 football fields there and back. No, more, probably more like 6. So, maybe... 4 to 6 football fields from here to the street and back. That's quite a distance.
2: Yep.
0: So we have this Suzuki four-wheeler that I bought back in the day to use as a little push car for Tyler's sprint car. And I've had it, and it's developed some kind of carburetor issue. And Bobby's
2: not using it.
0: Bobby, whatever. Yeah, I hadn't used it for however long. Had a bad dead battery and needed a new flywheel. Bobby fixed that. But he brings it back the first time and it won't run because it seems like it's just not getting any gas to the carburetor. So, I'm a little mechanical. I'm not stupid. I can see that the gas is on and that there's, and the tube that's supposed to be attached to this lower carburetor is nowhere to be found. Like, there's no loose tubes anywhere, and there's not a tube that's hooked up to some other place that should be hooked up there, because I know you can just, you know. And so I'm like, man, either this, but I don't know what that dripping does, so to speak. Like, was that maybe the bowl of the carburetor, Gene? And it's,
2: yeah, it was the overflow.
0: And it's made to, you know,
2: drip down a hose underneath the bike, so right, it'll hit the ground and not catch you on fire.
0: But if that is, if that hose is off,
2: then the bike, the top of the motor absorbs the fuel, and that could cause you to burn up.
0: Yeah, well, so there you go. It won't run. So Bobby had to come get it again.
2: Yeah, but he said he dropped off. He dropped off his John Deere.
0: He did. This is nice. He dropped us off his mule.
2: That's cool of him
0: to use, and that is very nice. So thank you, Bobby.
2: So hopefully he just keeps that four-wheel and you keep the mule.
0: No. I would like for him to, no.
2: Why, you don't like the mule?
0: No, I love the mule.
2: Right. Don't even remind him about that four-wheeler.
0: So anyway, let me navigating through Gene Lasker's Facebook. Please go follow him at Gene Lasker on Facebook. So I'm looking at various pictures.
2: That is a frame right there.
0: You know, this is my monster truck going home and pick up another one.
2: Yeah.
0: So I'm this. Okay. And then the more pictures of Gene's house. This is the Lasker compound complete with, ladies and gentlemen, yes,
2: gargles.
0: Gene Lasker is a true Florida man, cracker ass redneck. He's got gargoyles
2: on both corners.
0: On both of his corners that are facing the road.
2: And two on the front of the shop. See them back there?
0: Gene Lasker has gargoyles
2: on every corner of my property.
0: On his house.
2: Right.
0: Gargoyles, ladies and gentlemen. I don't know what that means.
2: Keeps the devil out.
0: All right, so there's grandbabies.
2: Look at my boys.
0: There's the grandbabies. There's the Model A fire truck. Now here comes the 34 coupe. There's one of the grandbabies.
2: Another
0: grandbaby that's standing on the sitting on the cowling.
2: DJ.
0: Again, let me. This is about
2: Izzy.
0: Is this about as white trash as you get? Here's the final thing that I have a problem with.
2: Gene, why would you have a problem with that?
0: What? Because Gene,
2: I'm even sporting your flag.
0: Okay. One, I don't have a problem with it. Okay. I think it's awesome. Two, I just like, Gene, this is a $10,000 mower that you're trying to do wheelies on.
2: It's paid for.
0: I understand that, but like most dudes that get like a $10,000 brand new Skag Zero Turn, they're babying it, and they're, you know,
2: that's if they got it on credit.
0: Okay.
2: That's paid for. I mean,
0: you're a straight hillbilly redneck that when you get your brand new $10,000 zero turn lawnmower, that you're automatically doing wheelies with it. And I made Lasker promise. I said, Lasker, it's going to make both of us look stupid.
2: No, I feel really great.
0: They'll sniff it out. So he goes, oh, no. I said, so this is for real? Like, you're really treating your mower like this? And he goes, it's paid for, man. Like, you know. I said, well, what if you break?
2: Try it out.
0: What if you break like one of the transmissions in one of the wheels?
2: We'll fix it.
0: He goes, I don't know.
2: Don't worry about it.
0: I never really thought about that.
1: So
0: Gene Lasker, ladies and gentlemen, completing his full, I am a true Florida man, redneck. I own a truck. I own guns. I've been to jail. I'm a biker. I'm in an outlaw biker group. I got four-wheelers
2: and
0: zero turns and in above-ground pools. And I have old cars and hot rods. And I own a blue-collar powder coating company. And my number one client is a monster truck. I'm a race car champion. I got properties. I got four King Corso dogs.
2: I'm happy.
0: Yeah, it is. I mean, it makes you like, you know, you're the man, dude. And guess what? And when I get my $10,000 brand new zero turn mower, where most of you guys would be a bunch of little pussies,
2: I'm strapping a Bubba Army flag on it and pull a wheelie.
0: I'm strapping my Bubba Army flag on it and I'm straight pulling a wheel. And I don't care if I blow it up or not, buddy.
2: Hey, you don't know that, but that's a steering arm off the sprint car that's holding that flag. That's my flagpole.
0: Is that not a nice looking mower, bro?
2: You should drive it, man.
0: I got one better than that.
2: I know you do.
0: Me and Lasker are always competing, and I never have anything better than him. Like, you know, his friends.
2: Yeah, they're doing a slide job. You see that?
0: Like, let me. I got.
1: Yours is going to be nicer.
0: Well, hold on.
1: I
0: got an F-150, but he's got an F-450.
1: No, of course.
0: Yeah, like, so, you know, like, he usually trucks me out.
2: Yeah, but I use heavy duty stuff for the shop. You know, you don't need no 450.
0: Look at that, man. That thing is so nice.
2: Looks like, you know, that's just sweet.
0: Does it cut? I mean, have you cut?
2: Oh, yeah.
0: Yeah.
2: I did the whole yard. A lot quicker, too.
0: Yeah, it's just, what a great piece. Yes. Now, Lemmy, you sent me
1: this
0: a video.
1: This is this grainy video.
2: That's me sliding it around.
1: It's important. He needs to get a better phone. That's what he does need to do.
0: See, yeah. So there's no mowing. There's no using this machine.
2: I handed the phone to COVID.
0: There's no using this machine the way it's intended to be used. It's
2: back it up so you can see me do that slide job.
0: I'm gonna get a brand new Skag, and I'm gonna
2: try it out. That's what I'm gonna do.
0: And you can see, Lummy, that obviously his grass needs mowed.
1: Yes, yeah.
0: You can see it does.
2: I'm getting ready to mow it.
0: Yeah. But before I mow it, I gotta try it out. Well, I gotta put on a show because I'm you know, Coben's taping here.
2: That's right. I got my Bubba overflow going.
0: This is Gene Lasker, and this is your Sky. This is your PTO. This is
2: my property. I can do whatever I want.
0: No, this is Gene Lasker, and I got a Skag. I'm gonna do goddamn wheelies with it.
2: It's almost like a four wheeler.
0: Gene, meanwhile, nice it's piece. Not. It's a lawnmower, Gene. It's not a four-wheeler. Gene, you're going to break it. Now, is this you and Coben? Is this
2: you? Coben slowed it down.
0: Is this Coben's production company?
2: Yeah, this is Coben's production company.
0: Lovey, this is Coben Productions right here.
2: He slowed me down.
0: Lovey, we'll just call it. Everything that Gene sends us is Coben Productions, which means it's done by a kid who doesn't really even care or know, and he's just doing it because his dad told him to do it.
1: Did he record it in 240p? I mean,
0: I don't know what he recorded it in.
1: You can't even see your face.
0: I mean, Coben Productions is not a high-end production facility. I mean, Coben Productions is a told show.
2: See, I'm trying to stand it on the bumper this time.
0: I know. I can tell what you're trying to do. See, this is Coben Productions. This is where he slows down. I think he's going to be a big time.
2: I didn't ask him to slow it down. But
0: I think Coben
2: Productions
0: is
2: going to
0: be a big time movie editor one of these days.
2: He might be.
0: Gary Cantrell, watch out.
2: Coben's coming.
0: Coben's Productions are coming. Be scared of this type of quality of video right here, buddy. I mean, the super slow-mo. Now watch this here wheelie. Look at this. Look at that. Right there. That's the hold on. It's still launching. Right there. Oh, nope. Still going.
1: Wow.
0: Okay. Right there is the apex of a wheelie. I would be embarrassed. Now, Gene, you know the owner of Skag, Randy, you know, he listens to the show. If we would make this a clip, he'll see it. He follows what we do. And I'm going to get a clip. Gene, Bubba, what? Randy. Hey. No, I'll get one from his assistant. I'll get one from Maria. And Maria will be like, hey, listen, Bubba, Randy saw... I know that your buddy who works, your guy who works for you, we blew in the call corporately for him to, you know, they say, listen, Gene saved quite a bit of money.
2: Yeah, I saved quite a bit of money.
0: I mean, Skag stepped in and discounted their price to the dealer. So the dealer even had more wiggle room. But, you know, when I authorized you that for one of your employees to get a deep discount on a badass Skag, I don't necessarily know that I want him doing wheelies. I don't know if I want our brand.
2: That ain't give me no rule book along with that.
0: I don't know if I want our brand. You know, I want people to think that they're rugged mowers, not things that hillbillies can do wheelies on.
1: Well, I mean, he could turn it the other way and say, you know, this is the type of quality.
2: I mean, come on. You know,
1: look at the horsepower.
0: Watch Lasker whip back. Watch his whole body. This is a straight foot. Ready?
2: Yeah, so you ain't no
0: mullet.
2: AI.
0: Mullet. Bubba Army flag. Zero turn Skag. All done by
2: American
0: Coben.
2: Flag in the background.
0: All done by
2: what
0: Coben.
2: Do you want? That's everything.
1: You can definitely tell that was an AI with the quality of the video.
0: All right, so here's the sound. Here we go. I'm going to play the video before I go. This is, ladies and gentlemen, I leave you with the newest production company to hit the scene. Watch out for them to edit some unbelievable movies and some AI. It's Coben Productions.
2: I don't know why he did all that. Me down.
0: I mean, I heard you're the vice president of Coben Productions. You might want to have a word with the great artist known as Coben, my friend. I mean, you got to think about what's going to make you a big time star, Gene. You know, that you're in the big time star business now, buddy. So what you give out there, I mean, you know, actually, Elmi, this might work. You know, with people might want to see this. This is what they're, you know, this might work.
2: That's what I'm saying. This ain't no toy. This is serious equipment right here.
0: You need to start white. You know, you need to start.
2: Look at that monster truck tire out on your front yard. That's the one I roll. I put it in the backyard now.
0: Yeah.
2: I'm going to put me some palm trees out front.
0: Yeah. So that there's Coben Productions.
2: Yep. Coben Productions.
0: Follow Gene Lasker, ladies and gentlemen.
2: Ooh, that's afterwards. I cleaned it up.
0: It's at Gene Lasker on Facebook. He's at what? I forget what's his 68. He's at, let me write down, 6800 on Wednesday, September 23rd, 2026. Gene Lasker, 6800. So, Gene, I'll start using the our Facebook, which we're approaching 300,000.
2: Woo!
0: And so I can start retweeting, listen, Gene, because it's kind of a rib. Can we have Coben Productions put, Gene Lasker, produced by Coben Productions? Can we have that open up every video that you provide for us? Coben Productions, because it's kind of a rib in itself.
2: So what, I got to get me one of squirt things with the little clip on the top? Pop the top.
0: Well, you're talking about if you want to do that.
2: Yeah.
0: Hey, everybody, it's Coben Productions.
2: Coben Productions taking one.
0: Yeah. If you could do that.
2: My dad's behind the wheel of the
0: Skag. If you could do that, can you do that for all the videos that
2: you
0: send?
2: Yeah, I'll pick one up.
0: That you start out everything with a Coben Productions.
2: Yeah.
0: Now, I think that Coben needs to be on camera saying it's
2: I
0: Coben.
2: I had to put him on the camera to get it started and hand him camera.
0: And then he stands in front of the camera and he goes, hey, everybody, it's just want to let you know this is a Coben Productions.
2: Yeah, this is a Coben Productions.
0: And boom, that's all he's got to say. That's the ongoing opening for all of your videos. Because that's a rib in itself. You know, how bad it is. Listen, how bad Coben Productions is.
2: He kept me in the screen, though. He kept me in the line.
0: You're not letting me finish. How bad Coben Productions is how good it makes the content.
2: Okay.
0: Like, you slickly edited and, you're down home, low grade, low quality. A gorilla practically could mix it. But those types of productions are so bad that they're actually funny. It makes you funnier, okay?
2: The production part ain't is easy.
0: So let me make sure that Gene knows that every one of his videos, and Gene, I want you doing more videos now.
2: Okay.
0: Okay? Let me stuff that we go,
1: Yeah.
0: Like, can we get Gene to give it to us organically,
1: No, he was doing that. Like, we have the garage and stuff like that.
0: Gene,
1: that
0: keep up the content, Gene.
2: Okay.
0: And make sure that you open it up with what?
2: Coben Productions, take one.
0: Right. And it's Coben on camera saying it.
2: Yeah.
0: He's clipping himself in. Hi, everybody. I just want to let you know this is another episode of Coben Productions. Coben.
2: Yeah.
0: Coben Productions.
2: Click. Hit the top.
0: And then he, grabs a camera and he starts and then he starts doing Coben Productions.
2: Yeah.
0: There you go. Follow Gene Lasker. It started at 6,800. Where the hell can I make it? Gene, part of your gimmick has to, on camera, I hate to be a narcissist, but I'm trying to do cross-brand promotion here, so you have to give back a little bit for my channel I'm trying to build up your channel, so on your channel, you got to thank me a lot. Hey, I just want to let you know, all my new viewers, probably because you're Bubba Army, I guess host the show
2: that's why I threw the flag on there for you.
0: 2 times a week.
2: Wearing a shirt and a hat,
0: That's a major character on a major show.
2: That's right. I was bumming out.
0: So I just want to let you know. I also want everybody to know that I won the popularity contest on said show. So I'm Gene Lasker. I'm a Florida man.
2: At 52%.
0: And I'm Bubba Army. And I appreciate everything Bubba has done for me. I'm not going to be one of them trolls that ever talk bad about Bubba. I'm loyal. I'll help him bury a body. I swear to God.
2: And I've proved that since the beginning.
0: I'm Gene Lasker. I got 6,800 followers, and I need to get about. I need about 100,000. That's what I need.
2: That's me right there.
0: I'm Gene Lasker, and you know what? I need to give me 100,000.
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6: The Bubba the Love Sponge Show will be back after this.
0: Second edition. We'll have some kind of artwork. And on the back, it's going to list all your stats.
2: Oh, okay.
0: Owns owns 450 dually diesel. 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Is a former race car champion. Owns property. You know, that we're going to put all of your attributes. Has shot a man. You know, like, every fucking thing that you...
7: He's on TV and radio.
0: Yeah, TV and TDL. Hold on. TV and radio superstar. Or influencer, you know, but today's world you put influencer. Was a fostered child, right?
7: Yeah.
0: That makes you...
8: What's up there, merchant? Does it leave my nuts?
7: Catamongos, unite.
0: Let me... I'm gonna pull a little bit of a rib here, so I just want everybody...
7: Fame, Lily Willy.
8: All right.
7: Y'all throw them thumbs up, man. Thank you.
8: Some more cuts in.
7: Sure, it's going to be big. Have to put in little letters, huh, there, Free Will, Lined Willie. Good morning, Mark Hudson.
8: What's up, some out of us, Travis?
7: Was the studio clean? Yeah, why? Who cleaned it? You cleaned it?
0: I'm going to clean it today. I'm going to mop it today.
7: It ain't that bad.
0: No, but it needs. You can tell it has a little bit.
7: Yeah.
0: But, I mean, it's just so much nicer than, I mean, like, everything's got its place. And, you know, we're gonna make machos. We're working on really kind of making it more.
7: Oh, you're going to put some cabinets in there.
0: Yeah, we're going to put some cabinets in there and just kind of clean up a little. So it looks, and then take
7: when
0: those.
7: When you put the cabinets in, it's going to take everything off there.
0: And then that wiring behind the, you know, where the tower is.
7: Yeah.
0: We're going to kind of bundle that up and put like a plastic cover over it. So it's one big pipeline.
7: Right.
0: And then we're going to put a drop-down TV right behind the rack. So when you walk in, that drop-down TV kind of will fill up that little void space.
7: Right. Block anything. Much better karma this morning. What does that mean?
8: Yeah.
7: Tell me, Tiger.
8: Tell your kid. Go to the wall. Yeah, we'll get those things up.
7: Thank you, Milkman. Morning to you.
8: Awesome, Alan. Bed good?
7: No description. Snook Slayer. She won't do that. She don't. She
0: hey, Gene,
7: don't.
0: Have you? Oh, hold on. Just, I'm gonna ask you a question. You got to be honest, okay?
7: Yeah. What is it? What's she doing, Lovey? What? Questions? Did he go to sleep? He passed out. Still there. I'm just
0: kind of
7: worried there.
0: What are you talking about?
7: You!
0: Are you talking to me?
8: Yeah, well, yeah.
7: Yeah.
0: What have you been asking?
8: You said.
7: Oh my God. Really?
8: You're like, I got a question for you, Gene.
0: I don't want to.
7: And then you don't say nothing, and then we ask you what? No, you don't say nothing. So I just stand up and see if you passed out.
0: I'm going to open up. Because I'm writing my notes. I'm writing notes right now, like where I'm headed.
7: Okay.
0: Things. That's.
8: Morning,
0: like, I gotta write me, like, I write little bullet points of what I want to get.
7: I know,
0: to.
7: But you didn't make them a noise, so we
0: but
7: thought
0: what I'm saying is,
7: happened.
0: I'm so fucking entrenched. So, yeah, I.

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0: Dextrodity.
1: No. Dextrodity. Come on, bud. I mean, you opened up so strong with it.
0: I know.
1: And you nailed it, and then you
0: Dexterity.
1: Huh?
0: No. Dexterity. Dexterity.
2: Down.
0: I did write it down, but it's, you know, it's been 10 minutes.
1: Speaking, I was listening to the Crystal Harley thing where they give, if you buy any new motorcycle and you tell them Bubba Army, you get a brand new helmet. I wonder if, I'm sure they carry Bell, you know, but like, I wonder if they have like an exclusive helmet deal or they, you know, like have all the brands.
0: No, I think they just have Harley helmets.
1: Oh, does Harley make their own helmet?
0: Yes, they do.
1: Oh, they do?
2: Yeah.
1: Oh, I was going to say, I was going to roll up to my friends at Crystal Harley and be like, man, you know, I'm back. Gene, I'm back on a Bell deal.
0: Good for you.
1: Got a good girl. I got a new person named Tina. She worked for Simpson for 24 years, and she, you know, went to Bell. Bell kind of stole her away because she was like a real hot commodity in the racing head protection arena. And my buddy Rico from Fatheads said, hey, his friend at the time, Tina, my correspondent, him and she's known Rico for years. And he's like, hey, Papa, my good friend Tina is over at Bell now if you're looking for a Bell deal. Well, it just happened to be my son reached. We text about, you know, Tyler and I text. I don't really make it public because I just don't want anybody kind of up in my business with regards to how me and Tyler are doing. But me, Tyler, and Ace and Erica are doing really well. I text Tyler probably two or three times a week. You know, we're working on kind of, you know, we're working on getting everything real cool.
2: Oh, good.
1: You know, and he came over in June. He came over because his birthday was like real close to Father's Day. I think Father's Day was on one weekend and his birthday was the next. And so on Father's Day, we had him and Ace over with my sister and my mom and Erica and Vicente and the kind
0: of Janie Cakes cry
1: in the Janie Cakes cry.
0: Poor baby.
1: Janie Cakes cried. She's like, I miss you, Tyler.
0: I know.
1: And Tyler's like, you know, he was very emotional and Ace was super cool. And like, you know, so I'm working to having a better relationship, you know, and getting back on track with my son. I've been to a couple of his races. When he's on flow, he was on flow last weekend, and won the Top Gun 360 race, in Volusia.
0: Oh, he had to work hard for that too.
1: Could you see him? He's like, okay, I can follow the high. You can just, I'm fretting on my son. So please, I'm sorry. I haven't been able to do this in a long time. My son is, and I'm not just saying it's because of my son. In fact, you know, if you're a guy and you follow Florida dirt racing, I say this humbly, but anybody like, you know, Keith Knobsbitch or Robbie Smith or Mark Whitener or Gene Lasker or Sport Allen or Danny Martin or just, you know, Gene, some of the old timer, you know, Ivan at Lloyd, you know, some of the old timers in Roger Krause, you know, Buzzy Rudiman, the good old boys that still race a little bit, they would tell you that my son is probably one of the best overall race car drivers in Florida.
0: Yes, he is.
1: Like, and at a young age, you know, he was already driving, you know, non-wing, my son was driving non-wing 410 USAC sprint cars at 15. You know, my kid was running 410, this is unheard of, 410 World of Outlaw sprint cars for the All-Star Series at the age of 12.
0: And winning.
1: And won a heat race over Donnie Schatz. My son won the Pete Walton Winter 360 Nationals, and guess who finished second? Tony Stewart.
2: Jeez.
1: So like my son is a great race car driver, and we've had our ups and downs, and but you know, I don't know if my son ever really says this much, but you know, I hope that I would be given a little bit of credit, and
0: what do you mean you made him?
1: Well, in the fact that, you know, the family, me and his mom weren't together, and I'm not saying anything bad about this. She's a mom, and this is the way moms are. But when we weren't together, but for the 50% of the time that I had him,
0: we raced.
1: When he started it.

0: he was three, Gene bought him, and this goes back to Gene. Gene bought him one of those plastic kind of juice box, you know, things.
1: Yeah, juice box car. And boy, Bubba was hot about it, too, at the time.
0: I was to listen, but it had like a little 4-volt or 6-volt gimmick. And so Lasker went down to his electrical dude who sells batteries and says, Freddie. This has got like a stock 6, but if I
1: hot, I needed to spin the tires.
0: So Gene actually had to get like a router, like a plastic Dremel tool, and make the battery compartment a little bit bigger.
2: Yeah.
0: And then make a little support for the battery to hit in that corner. So Lasker had it all fabbed up so you could put like a 12-volt battery, not a 12-volt car battery, but one of those smaller lithiums, but it was 12 volts. This thing went from going probably 3 miles an hour to 20. I mean,
1: inside the house.
0: So
1: what is all high dollar furniture?
0: And here's the other thing: I think what made him really good dirt driver is that my house was all marble.
1: Yeah.
0: Well, these weren't rubber; they were plastic hard tires.
1: I was drifting the whole time.
0: So anytime my son would be, you know, he could very rarely go forward.
1: Right.
0: Because his wheels would be spinning. So when he would go around the corners, he was really driving it like a sprint car because, you know, the ass end would want to come out.
1: And we didn't even teach him. We just looked over at each other and went, did you see him do that?
0: So then we built this course so that it was halfway in the garage and halfway in the driveway. Well, in the garage, it was carpeted, so it was that much slicker.
1: Real bite.
0: So he'd come in for there, and almost like a drifting exhibition. This is at 3.5. And then he goes back out to the driveway, and he drifts around there. And Lasker, I'm like, I'm telling you right now, man, that kid.
3: That's a little natural.
0: I never
1: He's
0: seen
1: got
0: him
1: the
0: like
1: feel
0: that.
1: For it.
0: So I go buy him. I buy him a $2,500 old. It was a Rice quarter midget chassis. This is when he's four, and he can't race until he's five. So we do nothing but for an entire year
1: rent the racetrack.
0: Rent the track. This is when I was doing afternoons on Sirius XM, so I didn't have to be at the building till 2:00. So I'd get him at the go kart track at 9. He's four, so he's not really even in school. Like it's pre-K. Right. Like, let me 4-year-olds can stay home if they want. I don't think you have to be at school until you're 6.
2: You don't have to be, no.
0: Right, so you don't understand. 4 and 5 for 2 years. Every day we were at the Ambassador go-kart track out there in Balm, Florida, out there by River, like Sunset City, Riverview, out there. And every day, 5 days a week, we would be out there practicing on then what that time was a 5-horsepower, you know, go-kart. I had restrictor plates in it. And his first day, like for the first 3 months, we did. The throttle wasn't hooked up. I ran, the speed was by the idle screw, and I just taught him how to stop. He learned how to stop. Like, cause that in, at the end of the day, if
1: that was good thinking.
0: Yeah. So, and I learned, I'm like, you know what? If he can just learn how to stop, he can then start learning in a dexterity type way how to stop with the gas, no, stop. And then I would, only thing that was hooked up was the brake, and he would just idle around the track, and I would put cones, go to the left of this one, go to the right of this one, go to the left of this one, and sometimes Gene go to the top side when he was in the corner to learn how to be high, you know, like most kids suck the bottom. So, you know, for like the first 5-6 months, he never ever one time when he got to the bottom actually used the entire bottom. He was always at least half track to high side for 6 months. Oh. So then after 6 months, I hooked the throttle up. We start learning the throttle, but it's only a quarter throttle. But it's faster than he was going. And then for like 2 more months, I give him a half a throttle. Then after one year, I finally gave him the full throttle, and at anniversary one, because I made a big deal about it. I'm like, when we've been doing this for a year,
1: I'm so much trouble.
0: I know,
1: over that.
0: But I'm like, when we've been doing this for a year, Tyler, then I'll let you have the throttle. I'll give you 100% throttle. So he'd had a year of, you know, putting around, quarter throttle, half throttle, you know, 3/4 throttle.
1: So we
0: know,
1: made a big deal of it, and we had lunch catered in. Well, Bubba did. Had lunch catered. Mom was there. Grandma, Everybody was there.
0: And see,
1: to
0: like,
1: watch
0: I, did,
1: him.
0: I didn't allow the mom and I didn't allow grandma and Jenna to really, I didn't want to see all the practicing that we've done for a year.
2: Yeah.
0: Because sometimes, you know, I'd have to yell at them and stuff.
1: They thought you gotta, we were you gotta, trying to kill that kid.
0: Well, you gotta yell at them and you gotta, like, come on. One time, I had him get, they had these go-karts that adults could fit in, and I would
1: race with them.
0: I would go out there and do nothing but try to spin them out.
2: Oh, just so you, okay. Yeah.
0: I would go out there. We would the finals training before we let him loose is it was 3/4 throttle. We were going to race, and I was going to get behind him and do nothing but try to disrupt him, put a wheel on him, put a bumper on him, spin him out.
1: Mm-hmm.
0: Just constantly be hit so that you know. So here we go. First year, we do full throttle. This is 3 months before our very first race in New Smyrna. This kid. It's just, I got all the high-dollar carbon fiber stuff, the whole idea. He goes out to his very first race, at New Smyrna. It's a little track, but it's a really, really, good quarter midget track. It's like a little Bristol. And, I mean, you got to really, really be good. And at that point, he was in the junior Honda division, and that was 5-, 6-, and 7-year-olds. And he would just turn 5, and he had to start in the back. And Gene, it was a 9-car heat because they didn't break them up into, it was a 9-car heat because there was 18 cars on property. So there's a 9-car heat. He has to start. And when you're a rookie and it's your very first race, they put this big yellow police tape on your cage and you got to start in the back because most of these kids are scared to death. Like their dad, thought like 3 weeks ago to get him into quarter midgets.
1: Yeah.
0: Right. So these kids are scared. Now they got some kids that are on now that are 7. You know, now, Gene, the 7-year-olds, they're out there just dominating.
1: Yeah, and they're looking at the roll cage to see the yellow
0: and
1: tape,
0: they see
1: so
0: the
1: they're going to stay away from that
0: which
1: idiot.
0: Means you're a squid, which means
1: yet.
0: You're a squid.
1: Yeah.
0: And you know you're going to probably... So,
1: we didn't have no squids.
0: So, the yellow showing one, he takes the green, and it's a 15-lap heat, and by lap 3, he started 9th. By lap 3, he's winning it. I mean, he's winning it, and like people are like,
1: "We were so in trouble for cheating."
0: People are like, "What?"
1: Everybody thought we were cheating.
0: So everybody's like, "What?" And we've never seen a kid on his very first race with yellow police tape put it on the high side.
1: Yeah, they call us yellow ribbon.
4: The yellow ribbon dude.
0: Put it on the high side. You know, drift like we've never seen this. This kid's got to be 9, or you got like double the horsepower. They tore me down.
1: They tore him down.
0: They tore my motor down. They tore my wheel. They tore my motor down to the wrist pin.
1: Yeah.
0: I mean, my connecting rod wrist pin was handed to me.
1: Jeez.
0: Like So they're like, he's completely compliant.
1: Yeah.
0: And then I had to have his birth. I was like, here's his birth certificate.
1: June 24th.
0: You know, 2002. The kid is 5 years old. He just turned 5. They're like, well, he lapped up to like third place.
1: You made him look ridiculous.
0: Yeah. So anyway, Lummy, Tina from Bell reached out to me yesterday. We're going to start doing some promotional stuff with him. You know what, Gene? Maybe we should do. I mean, because there's a lot of Bubba Army that watched the show that. Could use a brand new helmet.
1: Oh yeah.
0: I mean, you know, just don't think that everybody that watches or listens to the show are inside dogs. And I mean,
1: no.
0: I would say
1: they got four wheelers and dirt bikes.
0: I would say 75% of our audience participates in some type
1: could
0: of
1: use a helmet,
0: some type of activity. Whether it's don't forget Bell builds bike helmets, like bicycle trail helmets. They build they build every
1: four wheeler helmet, side by side helmet,
0: side by side motorcycle helmets. They make them all. I'm gonna get with Tina and say maybe let me towards like Christmas we give a we have a registration where people have to register right. Like through an email or something. That way we can give that data to Tina for them to be able to use for Bell, right? So just email the show or whatever and to enter into the Bell helmet giveaway.
1: Oh.
0: And then you just, how we do the wheel of, we put the little prize wheel up on the thing.
1: Yep.
0: You enter everybody's deal and be like, hey, the first place, the third place guy gets some Bell apparel. The second place guy gets whatever, and the third and the winner gets a brand new helmet of his choice.
2: Oh, that'd be awesome.
1: I hope my black guy wins it.
0: What do you mean? What do you mean?
2: Oh, black guy in Cali?
1: Yeah.
0: Okay.
1: He needs it.
0: All right.
2: Does he?
1: Yeah, his wife beats him on the head with a broomstick.
0: Gene, let's try not to encourage people that want to own a Bell helmet to be part of domestic violence. I don't think that that's really a good thing. I don't think that we're going to give a brand new helmet away to a man who does not have a motorcycle or a four-wheeler, but instead explains as to why he needs a high-dollar, $1,000, $2,000 Bell helmet is because his wife hits him over the head with a broomstick. I don't think that that's going to be a pre-qualifier, Gene, ultimate white trash Florida man.
2: Okay. See, some autographs, Travis says he needs a new helmet because he drags... drags his car.
0: Listen, I got to tell you would be surprised.
1: What's he do?
2: Drag race.
0: You would be surprised on the amount of people that at one time either listen live, catch the replay, catch various clips, but I would be willing to say that 80% of my entire audience, you know,
1: wear helmets.
0: We're over like 700 and we're probably 750 to 800,000 followers on our different forums, you know, over almost 300,000 on Facebook, nearly 150,000 on YouTube, 113,000 on X, 70 some thousand on Instagram. TikTok's your jam. I know it will be over 1.6 million views or likes or something like that.
2: Exactly.
0: It's just the Bubba Army numbers. So we're about, our audience is about 750,000 people all in. And I would say that 70% of our audience participates in some type of activity that would require a Bell helmet. So
2: even they sell kids' bike helmets. So
0: yeah, they sell it all.
2: I mean,
0: so I'm gonna have to go to Words, and I'm gonna have to tell you something. One, I'm in a great mood today. I'm just in a great mood.
1: Did you get some sleep or something?
0: I got some sleep, and I'm not gonna get into it, but I skipped a part of my early morning preparatory ritual yesterday.
2: Oh.
0: I just skipped a part, and it kind of got me out of sync. And,
1: wait a second. Yesterday you did something wrong to make it a bad day?
0: Yeah, I just, part of my pre-show ritual that I do,
1: I turned the radio on for a minute, and I heard you, and you were saying you had a bad day, and you about ready to quit this, and
0: I just
1: changed channel.
0: I
1: thought Dan was bringing you down.
0: So even you changed the channel? I bet everybody did.
1: Yeah. Well, I changed it just because I didn't want to
0: I'm just telling you, man.
1: That.
0: It's a fine equation as to the mindset I need to be in here.
1: Well, yeah.
0: To have a decent show, a good show, or a really good show. All shows should be decent. And very rarely do I walk away and don't think that I put on at least a decent show. Now, there's days that I walk away where I'm like, man, like today has the feeling of a good show. Like today, anytime we can get into all kinds of drama that doesn't involve necessarily politics.
1: Yeah, that's cool.
0: But our own type of drama.
1: Right.
0: Like we opened up the Florida, that Gene's the ultimate white trash Florida man, and that he was jumping his skag mower.
2: And you found out that you're pretty much just for.
0: And then I
1: found out that you're the same guy.
0: I found out that I'm just as almost as rugged.
1: You just spell better than me.
0: I mean, other than not being, other than I'm a biker. I just don't. I'm just not an outlaw.
1: And you ride a motorcycle pretty damn good too.
0: And Gene,
1: we rode together.
0: When you ride, here's the thing. I don't mean to get too far down a beaten path, but when you ride a motorcycle with another dude. You can, if you're a good motorcycle rider and you little things like understanding what gravel's going to be, understanding how much front brake to use compared to back brake. Most people don't realize. People just start, blasting the back brake. You're actually supposed to start the braking process and get your bike wowed down as best it can with the front brakes. That's why they put two brake calipers on your forks, on your front forks, rather than one for your rear. So a true biker enthusiast that knows about biking knows that you got to work that front bunch, but you also have to be mindful of your conditions, because you start working that front brake too much and you're in some sand,
1: pebbles.
0: You're done. So you gotta keep that in mind. And so when you ride with the guy side straddle, like one guy is either like a bike up and in the far left part of the lane, and the other guy is on hugging the, you know, the very far right, but you guys are kind of side straddled, and you guys don't get in each other's way, and you guys ride perfect. You know how to make the turns. One guy goes a little bit wider. You know, the guy in front is using hand motions if he needs to do. You know, you can just tell, like, Gene, I'm sure you can ride with a guy tandem on the interstate, and within 5 miles, know that this guy's a rider or not.
1: Yeah.
0: So Gene will tell you, like, the first time we rode together, Gene was like, man.
1: Yeah, surprise.
0: Yeah, you really know how to ride, bud.
1: You can ride a motorcycle.
0: You know how to ride, bud. And I was like, and you know what? I attributed it to my father. My father started me out. I learned how to drive a street bike.
1: By stealing it.
0: Well, on a Honda Goldwing. So if you're 15 years old and you can...
1: You was a Florida guy when you was in Indianapolis.
0: And if you're 15 and you can hold up a Goldwing and you can drive, you know, holding
1: that's
0: up...
1: That's a heavy bike.
0: Those are big bikes.
1: Big,
0: you know,
1: box.
0: Those big, you know, those really nice Harley full dressers. Those are, you know, full bags. That's a heavy bike.
1: You can't mess around cornering.
0: So I learned on a Goldwing, which, you know, made me... And my dad was always teaching me things about, you know, using the front brake and, you know, watching for your, you know, pavement.
1: So he
0: conditions.
1: Did teach you, he did let you ride it.
0: Yes.
1: Yeah, yes.
0: My dad did. Yeah.
1: Okay, that's cool.
0: So anyway, yeah, we've learned a lot today. I'm just as rugged. Gene, listen, Gene's a little bit more of a biker than me because he's got a bike and he's a motorcycle club, but Gene doesn't own a racetrack.
1: No,
0: that's
1: true.
0: You know, like, that puts me to a whole next level, you know? So yeah, me and Gene are all the ultimate Florida men. And so, and Gene, don't forget Coburn Productions.
1: Coburn Productions.
0: So let me, I have to go to words, but I have to say something. You know, we had a little bit of a medical scare last night here at the house.
2: Was everything okay?
0: Well, yeah, but, you know, I got to be lightheaded.
1: You
0: and,
1: did?
0: Yeah, and I stood up and I fell, and Merch Crick flipped out and called the ambulance and everything.
2: Oh, no.
0: Yeah.
1: What?
0: I'm just messing with you.
2: Oh, jeez.
0: I'm just completely messing with you. I got this footage of this gorilla that they had to blow dart.
1: Gene
2: and I already thought of the last
1: freaking out.
0: I'm just trying to be funny.
1: Trying
0: to pull ribs in the midst of me pulling up and being in a better mood. Just trying to be a
1: play the
0: ass.
1: Monkey first.
0: Well, I would much rather have done that. Scare you a little bit, and then, you know, be funny about it. I ribbed you. Let's not talk about politics. Let me rib you a little bit. Let me get your heart pumping. I mean,
1: that's
0: it.
1: That's an emergency room right there, boy. Look at all
0: so
1: that.
0: So listen
1: equipment.
0: To this. This gorilla is at Busch Gardens.
2: No, it's Orlando. Kingdom.
0: I'm sorry. The Disney Orlando Animal Kingdom, and they take really good, like, these places that do have animals, Busch Gardens and Disney, what have you. They really do. I mean, I know it's probably not necessarily what the ideal conditions for a silverback gorilla. He'd much be in the African jungle, you know, being a gorilla and probably not captive, but they really
1: He ain't got to hunt for his food no more.
0: Yeah, they take really good care of him, and medically. So if this gorilla was in the wild, this gorilla had like an abscess tooth, like a really bad abscess tooth, and there was something else that was bugging him. And in the wild, you know, you either die from it or your body
1: bite some wood and break it off.
0: Yeah, something. So they had to blow dart this gorilla because they had to change this big abscess on his tooth and do a couple other little things, and they couldn't. So they had to blow dart him and completely make him 100% out. Because can you imagine if you're working on a gorilla, Lummy, and he comes and he, like, you know, I mean, they'll kill you.
2: Oh, he would. He'd kill all of them.
0: They don't understand.
1: Kill all of them.
0: Gorillas, they kill men. They kill people. They feel as if you're a threat to them, and they kill you. So, Lummy, I was going to say this was them. This is me getting hauled out of the cabin last night when I had... unlike Hogan, we have footage.
1: Big dude.
0: We had footage of Bubba being hauled out of the cabin last night, fully intubated.
1: Oh, poor little man.
0: Yeah, I mean, look at that guy. Look at that guy. Look at that guy. It's Bubba Clem right there. I wish my boobs would be hanging down to here. I wish I, you know what? I sit here and kid myself that I am the physical specimen of a gorilla. Some fat old out of gas gorilla that's ready to. But you never really see a fat old. I think because the young gorillas kill the old timers. I think they do. No, Gene. I think in the gorilla community, like if you're a young.
1: When's the last time a gorilla got killed at Busch Gardens or over here? I know. At Animal Kingdom?
0: But here's the deal: in the wild, they kill them. But like, captivated, they'll get that grandpa gorilla out of there. No, let me tease. Thank you, Tease, very much. $100.
4: Thank you,
0: Tease. Also, thank you for Tease. Lummy, we had a little bit of a pool emergency. Somehow the pump shut off. Lightning hit the pump or something, and I wasn't paying attention. So I had 4 days of non-circulation, so we got a little bit of an algae gimmick. And Tease came right over and just shocked it and whipped it up and flipped it, and our pool's perfect now.
1: Whipped it up and flipped
0: it. Yeah. Thank you, Tease, my baby girl. Look at that poor guy.
4: Oh, man.
0: So Gene, like when you're a captivated gorilla and you start get to be an old timer, they pull you out of there and put you over there in retired gorilla land.
4: Yeah.
0: But I don't think an old time gorilla can be part of the new up and coming gorillas, because I think the up and coming gorillas want to continue to blast all the chicks. And if old timer's up in there, he might want to blast. And so you got to kill. I think they kill him. Or they run him off.
1: He got his eyes just a little bit.
0: They run him off, and then that lonely grandpa gorilla has to spend the rest of his life with no family.
2: Yeah.
0: Yeah.
2: Yeah, that's. Oof.
0: I mean.
1: We got a head on him, don't it?
0: Don't you wish you could just put a football helmet on him and teach him to, like, you know, just go tackle? When you see who's ever holding this little thing, you show him the ball.
1: Smash it.
0: It's a bad guy. So when somebody has this, and you show them the football, see this? Gary the Gorilla, see it? Whoever's got that, if they're not on your team. Now, hold on. you have to teach them about that. Okay, when you're on the field, because then let me, obviously the opposite team has the football, right?
2: Yeah.
0: So listen, Gary the Gorilla, when you're on the field, see this little thing? And you give him like a banana every time he brings that back to you. You go get it. Can you imagine? Let me. He could be a linebacker or the Mike linebacker, and all he cares about is that ball.
2: Well, can you imagine just giving him the ball and letting him run for a touchdown? Yeah,
0: hold on. You just make him the running back, right?
2: Exactly.
0: Listen, Gary, yeah. I'm going to give this to you, okay? And see that yellow thing down there, that big goalpost?
1: That'll get you a banana.
0: If you can get there, the faster you get to there, the more bananas you get.
1: There you go.
0: You get like a Ray Lewis or, you know, Dick Butkus or some badass linebacker. Just get trucked over by Gary the Gorilla.
1: Look at all the people they got in there watching.
0: Well, I know. They're doing surgery on a full-blown gorilla. Oh, yeah. Let me see. It's an abscessed tooth. Ooh. They got his mouth wide open.
1: Yeah.
0: Look at those hands.
1: Oh, man. Look at that fingers.
0: I wish I had. Couldn't it be cool to have a tamed gorilla? Think how cool it would be. And you could teach it, like, when to flip out or not. You'd be you think anybody come up to the bar and mess with Eugene?
1: No. Nope.
0: If you had Gary the Gorilla beside you?
1: No. Nope.
0: I mean, you'd just roll around and screw with people because you had Gary right there.
1: Yeah.
0: Go up to the biggest dude, just smash it right in the face, like a guy the size of Lummy. You'd be like, hey, you want some problems? Talk to my bodyguard, Gary. And you'd be afraid of a gorilla. He'd rip you limb to limb. Ugh. Gorillas are cool. Look how big he is.
2: Look at his head.
0: Look at that thing.
2: That head is huge.
1: They should be really smart, but they're not.
0: Yes, they are, Gene.
1: They are?
0: I mean, Gene, we're basically gorillas. That's what we are. We're gorillas. They're just superhuman.
2: Gene, we can't put you past first grade. Smarter than a gorilla at this point.
0: Yeah, at this point, Lummy, you know what we need to do? Lummy.
2: Yes.
0: We need to
1: get just a gorilla.
0: Lummy, we need to get a gorilla test.
2: Yeah, we do.
0: We do. Like, testing for gorillas. And, like, you know, they're probably just putting shapes and sizes and colors. You know, like, that's what they're doing, right?
2: That's right.
0: Yeah. You know, you show him a picture of a fire, and he's like, you know, bad. You show him a picture of, like, food, and like, good.
1: Did they fix that little gorilla?
0: They do what?
1: Did they fix him?
0: Yeah, they fixed him.
2: Yeah.
0: They fixed him. I got to go to words. Did you see Jameis Winston? Like, quit trying to be funny. Jackson Dart, the quarterback for the Giants, went down. They think he might be just week to week, but they've already given the okay for Jameis to be the starter for week three. And so Jameis gets in front of the press corps, and they ask him, you know, if he's prepared or what does it mean to be the starting quarterback for week three? And I think Gene's smarter than Jameis.
5: Yeah, losing Jay Dart is a huge blow. But I gathered the guys together after the game, and I said, if one man has one crab leg, he's a mere mortal.
6: What?
0: he got in trouble for stealing crab legs.
1: Oh, that's the crab leg stealer.
0: Yeah, so now he's trying to make it like a deadpan comic type deal. Oh, okay.
5: But if that same man has 53 crab legs, he is an unstoppable force. Cam then...
0: And nobody popped.
2: Not at
0: like,
2: all.
0: Not one person. Nobody popped, bro.
5: Yelled out his signature yell and smashed his head through the wall back there. Yeah, losing Jay Dart is...
0: Be like,
2: I think the press was pretty much like, well, I guess we're going to lose next week.
1: Yeah.
0: Our quarterback's worried about doing one-liners.
1: Is he not no good at quarterbacking?
0: I mean, he's decent.
2: He likes to throw picks.
0: Yeah. He's kind of an ass bucket.
2: Yeah, we got rid of him.
0: Yeah, let's not forget,
1: we
0: man.
1: Did. He was a Buccaneer.
0: Let's not forget.
1: Let's not forget
0: that Gene has his... Has he lost two in a row or one in a row?
1: Two.
2: Well, for first grade?
0: Yeah.
2: Just one.
1: Oh, right. Just one?
2: Yes.
0: Phew. You've only lost one for first grade, Gene.
2: Yeah, nope. 4-11. You could probably do better than that.
7: It's not what you think.
8: What?
9: What?
8: Since when?
7: Actually, it's much less.
8: Much less.
7: Bubba the Love Sponge Show returns after these words.

0: So, Gene, we're going to fucking promote the fuck out of your Facebook, my friend.
1: That's cool. Would you surprise when you see me have that Bubba flag ripping?
0: Well, you got to... You almost have to... I need to get you some... You need to either be wearing an Alaska shirt or a Bubba Army shirt.
1: Well, I was wearing one.
0: I know, but I'm saying, like, I need to Merch Creek to give you a couple others, probably.
1: Right. So I only got two.
0: So that, you know, because that's part of the gimmick, is that you're Bubba Army.
1: So Alaska, one company owns all the monster trucks. It's not separate teams. Design company 3311 Feld owns Monster Jam, and they own 39 trucks of name. They own, like, I would say there are around 70 trucks now. A lot, 30 of them are overseas.
0: They always got like two or three shows a night going on.
1: Yeah, they got two or three shows. So sometimes five shows all in the world. You know, one might be in England, one might be in Russia, and three might be in America
0: you
1: at the same time.
0: You fucking believe that?
1: Huh?
0: That's crazy.
1: I know. It's crazy when we have to box them up and put them in the crates, and then they stack them on the semi and take them out of there. Pretty cool. But, and then when they come back, a lot of times they're a little bit rusted because of the ocean air they're in for weeks.
0: Oh, really?
1: Yeah. Because the boat might sit out there for a while before it comes in, the ship. And, yeah, so we do a lot of that. And, but like, you know, like the Gravedigger truck, there's probably 11 of them.
0: Oh, I know.
1: There's 11 of them. But they also got separate teams now. Also, they're rent a space and they try to get in. If Feld needs an extra truck, they'll hire that guy. But they're independent. There are some independent teams.
0: Oh, some independent gravediggers?
1: Not independent gravediggers, no.
0: Oh, you're talking about independent, just regular teams. Monster truck teams.
1: You know, like, and that yellow Chevy, 57 Chevy guy, he's an independent.
0: Right. And he gets like, they give him like 500 a night.
1: Yeah, but like Tom Mintz's Maximum Destruction and Gravedigger and Lucas.
0: Yeah, they have the big franchises.
1: Yeah, they're owned by Phil.
0: Other than that, it's kind of like the carny business, meaning...
1: It's kind of like the carny business. If you got a 9-second truck and you happen to be in that town... And, you know, you're applying for a spot, then they don't have to...

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0: I get my PayPal to pull up? I got a notification, but it's like locking up on me or some kind of nonsense. Let me try to figure it out because I want to give proper credit where credit is due.
1: E-wallet.
0: I know that Gary, I'm sorry, that Tease threw us 100. We already talked about her. This is you, Tease. Jeffrey LaBarge came in. I guess Jeffrey LaBarge is Glenn Longnecker.
2: Oh, perfect.
0: And Josh Markison just stepped up. That's what my phone was locked up over. Josh, don't forget Johnny K today. Love me big, Hunter. Thank you, Johnny K. Appreciate you. PayPal, Venmo, Cash App. At the Bubba Army. So, listen, us dudes have to, kind of be mindful. One, if you have a good woman in your life, great. Don't take advantage of her. Appreciate her, especially if she's so good to you, because the pool of women humanity is shrinking.
1: Shrinking.
0: And, good women that love their men that, don't want to necessarily kill you or your family. We're getting more and more of these crazy bitches. Look at the Lindsey Clancy deal. That's not a good woman. Look at other women that, have killed their children, killed their husbands. It happens a lot. These bitches go crazy. Women are wired different than we are. They really are. And you know what? They hate. They are probably just as much frustrated with us. They probably, when they get in little groups, are like, these men, what the hell? Bunch of pricks. Expect us to have food and keep the house clean, take care of the kids, make sure their laundry's done, scratch their back, wash their whatever. I'm over it. I feel like an indentured servant around here.
2: What? Are you in the head of Merch Creek?
0: No. What I'm saying is, there's probably some women that don't like their husbands.
2: Oh, yeah.
0: Yeah, that's what I'm saying. And we have this little conversation amongst us guys. Women are, at the end of the day, bro, women are batshit crazy. And even though your wife or girlfriend have not shown you the batshit crazy side of herself, it's in there. It's in there. She's got, it comes stock with women. It comes stock. Now, whether, stock. Just like, now today, I don't know if people know this, but Teslas, if you buy a 49,000 brand new, the Tesla's got the base model for 39, 40, 41. That base model has the same capabilities as that $200,000 one that you bought. That's 200 grand because it's got every possible feature that Tesla makes. It turns on the extra motor. It gives you, you can hit your app and be coming out of a movie theater and the car will drive up right to the curb and come get you. It's got, you literally type in your address. You don't have to ever touch the wheel ever again. The $39,000, he doesn't have that. But what people don't realize is he really does have all that software in his car is capable of doing everything for the most part that other one did. But they have to turn at the factory. They can take a $39,000 base, turn all the features on right there, and that $39,000 car is now $140,000 car because they just turned on all the features.
3: So if you're a good hacker, you could buy a cheap model and turn it into rich model.
0: I don't think that I've not heard of anybody doing that. I've never heard that's of true. That. I've never heard of that. So
2: the kids are doing it. Some of the kids can.
3: Say it, Macho Man. I knew you
2: stuff,
3: gonna.
2: And they be asses on the road, always trying to start crap. So they can do it.
0: They figured out how to do it.
2: Yeah, some of the kids.
3: That's it.
0: Well, good for them.
3: Yeah,
0: but here's the deal. That's the same way a woman. A woman's just like a Tesla.
3: Just like it?
0: Yeah, she's got that capability of going batshit crazy and killing the entire family. Or she is able to keep that button off through being a kick-ass woman and her struggles and her coping skills and just being able to, keep that memory never, ever gets, that feature never gets turned on. But she's got it. Every one of those women have got it. It's just whether they can keep it suppressed. You know, 99 or 90 some percent of women, you know, are good people. They never get themselves in any trouble. They don't kill their husbands. They don't kill their boyfriends. They don't kill their boyfriends' families. They just, you know, they show a little. They'll show a little side of their craziness every once in a while, but they'll pull it in then. Just enough to keep you honest. Like, that bitch is crazy. I mean, she said what?
3: What?
0: So this is a prime example of a woman who has the stock switch, Lemmy, that was engaged.
2: Oh, boy.
0: This is a prime example.
1: A 30-year-old woman is now accused of killing her on-again, off-again boyfriend and his parents. And
0: just not like him? It. Just not him.
3: Well, she was proven a fact, so she killed the parents right in front of him and then killed him.
0: Well, that, I don't know if that's how it happened.
1: Investigators also say that she considered killing her own parents as well.
4: According to court documents.
0: Now, I mean, this is a great. Now, she's not even her. She's not trying to harm herself. No. I want to kill my boyfriend, his parents, and my parents.
3: She looks perfectly normal.
5: Big shocker.
0: Yeah.
5: Don't she? Guess what state she's from?
0: Florida.
5: No, Indiana.
0: Uh-huh. Yeah, well, God, you know what? I got two strikes against me when it comes to being, you know.
3: Yeah, Indiana and Florida.
0: I'm Indiana and Florida. I'm Indiana, man.
3: You can't give me none of that action.
0: I'm Hoosier and Florida man.
3: Hoosier, Florida man.
0: I'm the finest strain of Indiana Floridian. Finest strain of Indiana Floridian white trash. That's a very rare breed of white trash right there. Raised in Indiana and spent all of your adulthood in Florida. Like, you know, that's a certain crust of upper Indiana white
3: crust.
0: Of white. That's a certain crust of that's upper crust of white trash right there. Reared in Indiana and adulted in Florida. Because think about all the things, Lemmy, that I did, all the scandalous things that I did. You could never pull all the.
3: Oh, you could not talk about that in one day.
0: You couldn't do that. There's no Indiana city that's wired like Tampa. One of the things that I got very lucky in, the fact that I, you know, hit it big in Tampa, and Tampa is one of the seediest, shadiest, sexual, stripper, you know, like, in the entire country, they call Tampa Trampa.
3: And then you move to Pasco County.
0: The women are a little looser. You know, for every Florida man, there's a Florida woman.
5: Yes.
0: And it's just, you know.
5: Well, I mean, you see it all the time in your breaking downs.
0: Yeah.
5: They're always happening in Florida.
0: So here's more.
4: Suspect Lambert's girlfriend, 30-year-old Jenna Strobel, told investigators that she killed him in his car after giving him a massage.
3: Nice.
4: The filing for her.
0: Hold up.
5: Oh, what a bitch.
0: They weren't even arguing.
3: That's
0: about.
3: That's the way I want to go.
0: So hold on. This maniacal.
3: I'm saying
0: this maniacal bitch is so maniacal. That she didn't even, like, as soon as he walked in.
3: She gave him a hand job and killed him.
0: Even when he walks in. Who's Rhonda? Who's Lisa? Who's Michelle? I saw them all on your Tinder account. You got a Tinder account. Said that you're single. And I got into a text exchange with a couple of your girlfriends. Who are these bitches? No, she didn't do that. Mm-mm. She's like, come on, honey. You've had a rough day, baby. Let me give you a massage. Yeah, here, go. Lay right here.
3: Uh-huh. Mm-hmm.
0: Let me get those shoulders. Yeah.
3: Get all silked in there.
0: You worked so hard today, honey.
3: And your balls get cut off.
0: I appreciate you. Oh, spread your legs a little bit there, sweetie. Yeah, I want to get your glutes and everything. Back in the back of your hams. Yeah, look at your hams. Your hamstrings feel so tight, honey. Let me get some more coconut oil. Really get. Yeah, there you go. Meanwhile, she's got herself a butcher knife.
3: Boom.
0: And she comes down on the boys.
4: Attention, Mo County says.
0: No, I think this one shot him. She didn't even cut off the guy's. I mean, well, you know what? I think I'd prefer that. Instead of cutting off my testicles.
3: Yeah, take me out.
0: Just
3: clean.
0: Go ahead. Just put a 40. Just hit me right in the back of the head.
5: No, it looked like what she did was she had him lay on his stomach in the car while she got on his back, massaged him for 20 minutes, pulled out of the gun, and shot him right in the back of the head.
0: Man, in the car.
3: That's the way I want to go.
0: That's a gangster bitch. That is a straight crazy. Her Tesla crazy switch got switched on early out from the factory.
4: She met him that night with an intention to hurt him, but didn't expect to have the nerve to do it. During the massage, they say Strobel pointed the gun at the back of Lambert's head for what she estimated to be about 8 minutes.
0: Oh, so she held him there for 8 minutes. Homeboy was thinking that he might get be able to talk her out of it. Because
3: happy ending.
0: Because he's like, come on, baby. You know, she's got that gun to his head and everything. And you're like, he's like,
3: he don't know it.
0: He's like, no, he knew it. And he's probably like, come on, baby, please don't kill me. I love you so much. Please don't kill me. Man, can you imagine you got to beg for your life on a bitch that you're dating?
6: No way, man. I'm trying to say, like, do it. I'm
4: contemplating.
0: Listen, bitch, kill me. Put me out of my misery. I can't spend another day with you. Just kill me right now.
3: That's right.
0: Oh, so you can't spend another day with me, huh?
5: Oh, they had two kids.
3: They had two kids?
0: Man. This is Florida white trash.
3: Wonder why she didn't kill the kids.
0: This is Indiana. This is Indiana up by Chicago. Mm. What particular suburb is it?
5: St. John?
0: Never even heard of it.
4: Times before ultimately pulling the trigger. After the shooting, the filings say she smoked a cigarette, drove to Lambert's parents' home, and shot them.
0: Man, that's straight Indiana white trash, too. Ooh. Smoke a cigarette.
3: Nice house.
0: Then drive to your boyfriend's parents, like they got anything to do. What, do you got to kill them because they're the ones that, you know, made this guy? And does she smoke them?
5: She shot the dad 17 times.
4: Also said she considered killing her own parents, but couldn't go through with it. As for a motive, the filing was not specific, with Strobel saying she didn't feel the children she shared with Lambert were safe with him or his parents. The Will County State's attorney...
0: She didn't touch the kids, though?
3: No.
0: All right. So she is like, I know I'm going to get in trouble, get in prison, so my kids are going to get handed down, and I don't think that his mom and dad are worthy of raising my children, so I got to kill him, and then I got to kill them, so the kids go to my parents. Right, I'm thinking about killing them, too.
5: Oh, I'm looking. It looks like what happened, too, in the car is that the boyfriend started criticizing her technique on the massage, which made her upset.
0: What?
5: And that's when she grabbed the gun.
0: When a girl's giving you, when a crazy bitch that has a gun is giving you massage, it's not in the car. It's not like, listen, baby, my God, I've had a. Can't you work my right shoulder? You're not even, like, that's where I'm hurting the most, and you're not even hitting it. You suck. You're horrible. Like, you might as well not even be massaging me. That bitch has got a gun at your head for 8 minutes.
4: In his petition said, the defendant orchestrated the plan to kill three individuals with no real motive other than a general dislike.
0: I just don't like them.
5: Jeez.
4: Like for them. It goes on to say, it is obvious.
0: Think about this. I got this type of gene. I was raised in Indiana with a Florida kicker. I'm doomed, Lummy.
5: Yes.
4: Now, easily this motive could extend to anyone who crosses her path, appears overbearing, speaks to her children, or dares to have a tone she would characterize as snarky. According to court documents,
0: she's just a real uptight bitch. We a mile away.
4: Strobel has one prior incident of reportedly wishing to commit suicide by jumping out of a window with her children. Medications were found in her home consistent with someone being treated for depression.
0: And you watch now. Just watch. This is going to be the next reason of insanity. She wasn't of her proper mind when she killed her boyfriend, and then she went over and killed their parents. And she wasn't of proper mind. She was already thinking about maybe offing herself and everything. She's, she's hormonal. She was having postpartum yippee-o. Please. That's everybody now that kills anybody is going to use that. Yeah, I'm insane. Yeah, well, you got to be insane to even do what you did. Duh. When we returned, the cause of death from the Hayden Panettiere, which we all know, I called it from day one. She got some stepped on. She got some opiates that had Finny in them. In fact, me and Pete did our final cartel. This is the final leg of the cartel. It takes you from like 92 to modern day 2026 of the cartel. It's the final installment of the 3 or 4 part Mexican cartel gimmick. We closed it out yesterday, but he's like the number one thing that they're exporting now are pain pills with fentanyl. And that's what the big, you know, like the cartel industry has gone from weed to coke to methamphetamine to pain pills, and they throw heroin in there. You know, but now the big, where the most margins are the Finny. And they're not getting the Finny from China. They're getting the Finny. They're now making their own Finny. The Mexicans are. And they're, you know, the big margins of profits are now making pain pills. That's what they're dumping in. Coke, they're still bringing coke in. Marijuana, not so much. But it's, you know, a lot of meth and a lot of pain pills because everybody... is addicted to pain pills. The Gen X, and like they want pills. You know, like back in the day, you know, our generation, they either wanted to smoke a joint or do a rail. Like that, you know, that, not that I participated in any of that. I was always kind of a nerd, but that was, you know, growing up, Gene, you're doing some coke or you're doing some weed.
3: Yeah, sometimes hitting some acid.
0: Yeah, you know, that, but some that was kind of a recreational deal, like on a special occasion. You run on an acid every day.
3: That was our ecstasy back in the day.
0: But now it's pain pills, and it's pain pills that are stepped on and cut with fentanyl. And that's why
3: I ain't doing that. So I ain't doing it.
0: I'm not doing no pain. Now, listen, I used to back in the day with Hogan do pain pills.
3: Right.
0: We do them all. Yeah, we did. We do, you know, Somas, Oxys, Percocet, Vicodin, Percodan, Dum Dums. We would just do, you know, like whatever we could get. Chase them down with a few Miller Lights, and we'd just be like, you wouldn't believe, just having a really good buzz. Then we'd go out on the jet skis, and it'd be like sensory overload. And Hogan would whip out a joint and smoke a joint right out there in the middle of the ocean. Yeah, it was cool. It was cool as hell.
5: What was Linda doing when you guys were having your little time?
3: She was playing with the pool boy.
0: She was either in L.A. mad at him, or she was, you know, down at the French Hen, her restaurant, or, you know, picking the kids up or whatever.
3: But I remember that French Hen was some good eating.
0: Yeah, it was a money pit for Hogan. Jesus God, the amount of money he had, because she didn't care. Good. She didn't care. She ran off everybody. You know, it's like somebody would complain about their steak,
3: she cut a promo on them.
0: So Hayden Pontier, man, yes, as I called it, stepped on pain pills. The only difference was her dumbass on again, off again boyfriend. He didn't buy him. She brought him from L.A. That's what they're determining. We're going to get into that. And then there's a whole bunch of Trump stuff. Like
3: Trump
0: has a confrontation with a CNN reporter. Trump threatens Iran right there at the UN council meeting in New York. He basically got up when it was his. This is the UN convention in New York, and it's where a lot of different countries from the country all converge onto New York, and they kind of have like a summit on what's happening globally. And, you know, like there'll be representatives from, you know, South Africa and Egypt and Qatar and Kuwait and Iran, you know, United States, Mexico, you know, the big countries are all there. And Trump, it was his opportunity to talk, and he pretty much laid the smack down on Iran. If I was Iran and I was sitting there, I don't know if I could have regained my composure. Like when the Iranian diplomats walked out, reporters actually asked him, man, what do you think about Trump's threats? Like, can you believe that he said that? And they didn't say anything, but he basically threatened him right there in front of everybody. So I don't know what that equates to. I don't know. You know, Trump has said, I think earlier this week or late last week or over the weekend, that we're so close to having a deal that even the Supreme Leader has checked off on this new deal that's coming. So one would think that maybe the speech that he had yesterday was to solidify the deal or scare them into the deal, but it wasn't like necessarily nice. It was kind of like being a prick.
3: Nothing's nice about war.
0: I know. We're gonna get to that, and then some Chinese nationals floated in off of like Cuba last night.
5: Oh, they're coming to Florida?
0: Yeah, these Chinese nationals, and these aren't the average refugees. These are like Chinese people that are like engineers and like they're smart people, and they're trying to get on our soil to infiltrate into our society for intel.
5: Oh boy.
3: Until what?
0: Well, just
5: report back to China.
0: Report back to China on how we do things. You know, you got some eyes and ears around here looking around. They got this, they got that. They like to do it this way. They like to do it that way.
3: Don't let them eat.
0: Don't let them eat. What do you mean you don't let them eat?
3: Let them eat, I'm saying. Just let them bring them on in and check us out. What do we got to hide?
0: Lasker's immigration for Chinese nationals policy is... let them in. We ain't doing nothing. Let them in. We ain't doing nothing.
5: You going to put them up at your house, Gene?
3: They going to clean?
0: No, Gene.
3: Where do the best cleaners come from?
0: We've got to go. Everybody knows Asians are the best cleaners. I thought Latinos were the best.
5: Latinos are.
3: Nah.
0: The Asians?
3: Yeah. Okay. They got littler fingers. They get in their cracks better.
7: Well, at least he has his priorities in order.
8: Great. What do we do with him now?
7: The Bubba the Love Sponge Show returns after these words.
9: So, like, you know, once a month or every other month or so, then me and Coben will spend a Saturday or a Sunday in the house with her, clean it, and help her. You know, do all the baseboards, any spider webs or somewhere in the corner or something. 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
10: Did you teach Coben how to clean your skag?
9: The skag? No, not yet. I clean it myself. I clean my mowers myself. I go take them on the back and let them cool off, and then rinse them off a little bit, and air blow them off, and wipe them down.
11: If Gary can cut up the bell deal, I got down the
10: beach. Well, there's one in your email now.
11: Okay, perfect. Thank you.
10: Yeah, Masha and I were talking about that. Yeah, it was back and forth on it.
11: Yeah, it has to be edited, I would think.
9: Yeah, Joey the wall.
10: Morning, 305 Express. Jail. Morning.
9: 305 Express, good morning to you. Good morning, Dirt Merchant. Good morning, David King.

Yeah, they know their way around that. Yeah, I Ghost Profiles Path. He completely had no will, man. Wasn't like that other dude that had that left front wheel jacked back into the cockpit and won it. Boomer. The Boomster.

0: Hey, Lum, will you get
1: what do you
0: get me copy on all of our clients? Or
1: yeah,
0: I only got Crystal River. I don't know where all the rest of them went.
1: Okay, yeah, I'll bring them all over.
0: Okay. I don't need that necessarily today. Just
1: well, I mean, I have some copies of that anyhow.
0: Well, I'd rather have you brand new printed ones.
1: Okay.
0: I don't want your tattered ones.
1: Oh no no, I was just saying like I have them all right here. I can.
0: All right.
1: Get them up quick.
0: But I don't want your tattered ones.
1: Oh yeah, no, I'm not. I'm just saying, look them up.

0: Spike.
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3: Lummi, I was just thinking, I was hearing the, listening to the GPZ Cabling commercial that we run, you know, every once in a while. Obviously a huge sponsor and great people. 10 to 15% off. 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Tell them Bubba Army. But I was like, man, so I... Because I don't really pay attention. Because I only pay attention to what I'm interested in. So, Merch Crick, we GPZ Cabling came out here to the compound, and I mean, they have our outside so camered up, and it's all on motion, and I think it's archived for like, you know, 14 days or something. Macho might be able to know a little bit more of that, but I know that we got a badass system. Macho has master control in his area. So you can see, you know, all four corners of the house, all four corners of the studio, back part of the property, the front part of the property. Like, we got it. We got it down. And GPZ Cabling. Gene, do you have an...

0: an elaborate system?
1: Yes, I do.
0: Yes. And so it's so important, because here's the deal. Nobody can really do, well, somebody can try to do something to you. Now, Gene's got the extra layer where he's got a badass gate. Like, his whole place is on lockdown. Yeah. You're going to have to jump the fence to get in.
2: You got
0: to
2: really plan a good move to get to me.
0: And if the dogs are out, you're going to get killed. You're just are.
2: I'm sorry.
0: I'm just sorry. Your only hope is to jump over Gene Lasker's fence, hope that his motion detector didn't alert him on his phone, and the dogs...
2: If you rattle my fence, my dogs will... They're already raising
0: hell. I don't have the dogs in the gate, but Gene has that. But I will tell you, man, I got GPC cabling, and it's just amazing. So, like, if you'd come in here and do something cute, regardless of what angle you enter in from... GPC cabling has a camera on you, and it's unbelievable. I cannot be thankful enough. And I often wonder, Lemmy, if I would have had my other house from the footage that I got in trouble with, if GPC would have been doing that, I would have had like a better way to erase it or what. I don't know.
3: Higher quality cameras.
0: I wish
3: anyhow.
0: I would have had a pro system back then instead of my hodgepodge Bubba surveillance system. So don't have a hodgepodge one. Go to GPC cabling. They're great people. Lemmy, if you don't get it out, please tell our contact and the owner, thank you for believing in us, and anybody that I can tell about my system. All I got to do is show you my system.
3: That's
0: and it's
3: it.
0: So kick-ass.
3: Yeah, Randy's a good dude.
0: We should do a little video of our GPC cabling system. Well, you know, then it would show people. You always got to be thinking, like, you can't even do something honest in today's world. Like, I'd love to go and show you my GPC cabling and all the cameras.
2: I'd show you where my cameras are, so you know there ain't no spot to get.
0: Yeah, well.
2: You can't get nowhere.
0: You don't have as many trolls as I do, my friend.
2: Well, that's true.
0: I'm hand-delivering them, data. So anyway, again, I can't thank you guys enough. Thank you for all that you do, GPC cabling, and don't have a hodgepodge, all cobbled together system. Have an actual real system where you can go look at, various times, and it saves it on hard drive, and you can do slow motion and zoom and just all the unbelievable options you have with them. Thank you guys for being so cool to us. We appreciate it. So this is the Hayden Pontier. The B-list celebrity actress from Los Angeles.
2: That's got to be AI there.
0: No, that's
2: look at where her jacket is. It's not square.
0: It doesn't matter, what? Gene. That's fashionable that way.
2: Putting one side lower than the other by the wrong button.
0: That's not AI.
2: No.
0: If it was AI, it would fix it.
3: Yeah.
0: If it was AI, it wouldn't have that little gap in there. So anyway, she's from L.A. She's addicted to pain pills. She's had this on-again, off-again relationship with this redneck dude from, I think, North Carolina or somewhere around there. They decide to meet in some little mountain town. Was it Asheville? I don't know where it was. Asheville, North Carolina or something?
3: So, yeah, it was some small town. They decide to meet there.
0: She knows that she needs to bring her allotment of pain pills to be able to party. And she goes to some, dealer in Los Angeles, which, Los Angeles is the number one hub that all the cartels send to. The Sinaloa and all these cartels. Again, I've learned all this from Pete and our Deadly Intentions podcast. A new one comes out tomorrow at 10 o'clock. It's at Deadly Intentions on YouTube or Facebook. Go follow them if you could. And don't forget to subscribe and get a notification, and it'll notify you every Thursday at 10 o'clock. One's a dropping. We closed out the cartel yesterday. It'll probably be up, Lummy. I'm thinking that we're only one ahead right now. So that next, the one that we taped yesterday will be probably next Thursday's. I'm assuming, unless there's another one.
3: No, I believe that's correct.
0: Let me know for sure.
3: Okay.
0: So this bitch, She bought her pain pills in L.A. They'd been stepped on. They came from Mexico, and they've been stepped on with Fenny, because that's what they're doing now. And, normally you could take like three perks that came from Walgreens or CVS that, are pharmaceutical grade, and there's nobody that stepped on them. Or you can go buy your pain pills down from Guido at the corner, and Guido is dealing with the Mexican cartel. And, out of the 60 pills that he bought, 30 had been stepped on, which makes them go, they can kind of, they fill fentanyl. They take the natural pain medicine, and however much fentanyl they put on, they don't have to have that much. They can take that quantity out. So they're saving like 20. Let's say they're taking 25% of the medicine out and putting 25% fentanyl in lieu of it being the painkiller. Well, that 25% fentanyl could kill you because you're not used to it. And they're using it as a filler to make their pills go farther, and people like these are getting killed.
2: It just takes a little amount to kill you.
0: Yeah, it doesn't take much to kill you.
2: That's why Cave died.
0: Oh,
2: our pit crew, man, Caveman.
0: He died?
2: Yeah. He had a damn toothache or a hole in his tooth in the back, and he's afraid of the dentist. So I gave him a couple $100 to just go get his tooth pulled. And he was going to go get it pulled, but that night he was having so much pain that he sat out on his porch, and some black dude on a bicycle was hollering out that he had some cocaine for sale. So he bought a little piece of it.
0: This is Gene Lasker stuff.
2: And the dude, it was like 3 a.m, and the dude, he took it in a little bit of baggie, he took it and he stuck it in his tooth so it could numb it, and he just closed his eyes and was dead.
0: Yeah, but so that cocaine was
2: fentanyl.
0: And it just killed him. And he just packed in like the bad tooth.
2: Just a little tooth area, right? And packed a hole in.
0: That killed him.
2: Killed him.
0: Killed Caveman. not our radio Caveman, Lummy.
2: No.
0: But we had a guy on the pit crew for our sprint car team. Was named Caveman.
2: Okay. Yeah, his name was Alex.
1: Tonight, the Greenville County Coroner's Office revealing the official cause of death of actress Hayden Panettiere, saying the 36-year-old died due to the toxic effects of multiple substances, including fentanyl, alprazolam, commonly known as Xanax, a muscle relaxer, and an antipsychotic medication.
2: Oh, she would want to die.
0: I mean, for a crazy bitch.
2: That's a lot.
0: No, it's not.
1: A relaxer and an antipsychotic.
0: No, I mean, that's, okay, here's the deal. The fentanyl was not prescribed to her.
2: Right.
0: But everything else was. So
2: that. Yeah, but the Xanax will kill you if you take too much of that.
0: No. So, yes, it will, but you got to take a large amount of that. And then you put that on top of a muscle relaxer. Now you're just inviting your body not to breathe. And then, you know, the antipsychotic medication, that's probably not going to kill you. But if you take too much Xanax and a muscle reliever, you probably shouldn't be doing that. But then, Gene, you throw on what you think is a pain pill. But it's not. It's not a Perc or a Vike or a Soma or anything like that. It is indeed fentanyl. And then fentanyl now, it kicks in. It makes the Xanax and the muscle reliever that much more deadly. And it you die in your sleep because your body just literally, you've desensitized your ability for your body to make itself. You've dummied down your body so much that your body doesn't breathe.
2: Why the heck would somebody want to take all of that at one time?
0: Because she's wanting to go to sleep or go to party or something.
1: Narcotic medication. Part of that mixture is what former DEA agent Bill Bodner tells NBC News is often referred to as the Holy Trinity.
4: How dangerous.
0: Oh, is that? I need to learn this.
2: Go back.
0: Fentanyl. See, that's where I'm out. No, if somebody said, hey, you want a Xanax and a muscle relaxer, I'd be like,
2: I haven't seen any big people,
0: but hold on,
2: die from fentanyl.
0: I mean, like, let me, if it was a Saturday night and I was, you know, somebody said, hey, you want a Xanax and a muscle relaxer? As long as I knew it was a Xanax and a muscle relaxer,
2: but I'd be like,
0: you know what, I'm going to put this in my pocket.
3: Yeah, but from like a prescription.
0: When I go to bed tonight, I'll hit this and I'll sleep like a baby. But if they go, if they said to me, hey, you want a muscle relaxer, a Xanax, and I got a little Finny. Nope. I'm out. Finny.
2: And so, what did you say you take at night to sleep?
0: I take 10 milligrams of Ambien.
2: And Ambien, that's the drug that'll make you walk in your sleep and cook and stuff and not know you're doing it?
0: Yes. I have had a few of those incidents.
2: Really?
0: And I'm addicted to it. Like, the only way I can become
2: addicted to nothing.
0: No, I am, Gene. I can't sleep without it. So
2: you say that to yourself, but you're not.
0: But here's the deal. When we get off mornings and we start doing middays, which I don't know when's that going to.
2: We're never going to do that.
0: Well,
2: we make people too happy in the morning.
0: Let me tell him how how serious I really am about it.
3: Oh, he's serious, Gene. Like, he's serious.
0: Yeah, like I'm.
2: We're gonna have to start all over. We're gonna lose half our people.
0: No, we won't. No, we won't, Gene.
2: They get up in the morning because the world sucks. Society sucks. City sucks. lights. Well, there,
0: so you got two. You got
2: traffic.
0: You got three. Then, you got three scenarios. Okay.
2: Okay.
0: And we can all wade through these because I've been through them all. We either A, everybody that watches us live 6 to 10 will watch us 10 to 1 instead. There's a certain portion of those people that will come with us. Not all. We're going to lose some.
2: Mm-hmm.
0: And then two, Gene, there's a portion of those people that don't catch it live 10 to 1. They're going to come back and replay it and catch it.
2: The next day. So
0: well,
2: they,
0: not the next day, but like when they get off work or when they get, you know, they'll probably listen to us in the afternoon. And then you have three people that will just all together not listen anymore because it's not convenient.
2: I don't know that that's going to happen.
0: Well, I think that that's a very low percentage. I think if you're Bubba Army and you like the show and you this is your favorite show, that it may put a little crinkle in your schedule and you may have to make a small adjustment, as we are going to, but you'll catch the show. You'll catch the show. You might not just catch it live, but you'll get it. And I don't think that there's a very large people of just people that walk away and say, "Screw Bubba, I'm not listening to him anymore."
2: No, well, that ain't gonna happen.
0: I think there's gonna be probably 5% or so of people that be like, "Screw him. I liked him in the morning. I don't got time to listen to him any other time. You know, I kind of liked him, but he was more convenient than anything when I was driving to work. I don't think I'm going to try to I don't have time to follow him otherwise." I think that that is going to happen, but not at a scale large enough so that we can't pay our bills. And you know, at the end of the day, I'm not trying to get rich here. I'm just trying to make sure that I hit payroll. And I'm able to pay for, you know, a few bills that I got.
2: And so what's the asset? You get to go to bed later?
0: What? My whole life. I get my whole life back. Meaning like, you know.
2: Wait a second.
0: Like, hear me out. I'm going to explain it to you. The way I'm wired, Gene, is I have to be in bed by 7 o'clock. I got to be in bed by 7. Because I wake up at 3:30. All right. So 8, 9, 10, 11, 12, 1, 2, 3. Yeah. And I have made it a mission to get. One of the things that I think that I am healthy on, and I'm, you know, for 60 years old, I have relatively great labs, you know, my testosterone, my, you know, my A1C, just, you know, I'm not, most people that would be as fat as I am would be diabetic. I'm not diabetic. I'm not taking a GLP-1 to become, you know, my A1C number is naturally okay. My cholesterol is okay. My blood pressure is good. And so, you know, one of the reasons, and my doctors feel as well, is one of the reasons why I've been, for a 60-year-old, 300-pound man, because that's what I am. You know, I'm a, I weigh,
2: okay,
0: two, I weigh 295 to 300 pounds. That's what I weigh. I weighed 296.9 this morning. Just telling you, like, I weigh 296 pounds, probably 298 because I had some breakfast. But you know, that being said, Gene, one of the reasons why I'm able to stay healthy, have good, is because I get rest. I get 8 hours of sleep a night. Like it's like almost a religion. And people may say, "Well, you're lazy or you sleep too much."
2: Yeah, but you're buying your sleep, so why can't you buy it at a later date?
0: So hear me out. So in order for me to get 8 hours of sleep, I have to be at bed at 7 o'clock. Because I have to get up at 3:30 and Dan's like, "Well, why don't you get up at 5:15? You only live 10 steps away." Because I have to be in the studio at 4:50 in order for me to prepare. See, that's, you know, Dan doesn't understand, Lummy, that he rolls up in here and the show is already slated.
2: Yeah.
0: You know, so no radio personality or no content personality just turns the microphone on with not a list of topics they potentially are going to prepare.
2: Well, of course not.
0: And then so, yeah, you know, me and Lummy are the ones that prepare the program. And Lummy will tell you that I do at least 50 to 70% of the things we talk about, I find.
4: Party champion, $25.
0: So Lummy, we're a good combination. When I get here at 4:50, Lummy has the stories that he's found. And then I have found, you know, throughout the day, during the day, I'm looking at my various places to get stuff. And I'm emailing myself stuff so that in order for me to prepare the show, go through all the topics, try to prioritize as to how we're going to talk about them, incorporate other things like, Gene, you know, is Gene going to pass first grade today? Other little staples that we have to do. do. Three question Thursday with Brian. You know, the Gene Lasker grade. You know, first grade and second grade tests on Wednesday and Friday. So there's things I have to. So in order to be able to be in the studio by 4:50, I have to. I like to eat breakfast as soon as I wake up. It's kind of my jam because I don't eat again until about noon. And then I'm just going to tell you, with my colon cleanse and my psyllium husk and my fish oil, I have some vitamins that I take every night before I go to bed. Well, that has me on a pretty regulated poop schedule. So after breakfast, I do a 15-minute poop. So I wake up at 3:40. Let me. I hit the shower.
3: Perfect.
0: That puts me at 4. The first thing I do is shower, 4. Then I eat breakfast from 4 to 4:15. And then I usually poop from 4:15 to 4:30. And then I go and pick out my shirt and my shorts and, you know, my underwear, you know, brush my teeth.
2: Part of life do you feel that you're neglected at?
0: Well, so Gene, listen. After 7 o'clock, if I'm out for dinner, seeing a movie, going to the Lightning game, living life, you know, as a person that you could potentially be doing some of this stuff, but instead I have to be in bed by 7 o'clock, that very much puts a damper on, except Saturday and Sundays, being able to go out during the week for just normal things like couples get to do, go see a movie, you know, go to a Lightning game.
2: I don't do none of that.
0: Well,
2: I don't know.
0: But Gene, here's the deal. For 30 years that I've been doing radio, I haven't been able to do that.
2: You ain't missed nothing.
0: Well,
2: nothing happens good at night.
0: Listen to me.
2: Especially if you already got a girl.
0: Moving back to 10 o'clock allows me, Lummy, that means I have to be here at 8:45.
3: Yes.
0: Right?
3: Yep.
0: That means I don't have to get up until like 7. So that means as long as I'm in bed by midnight, I got my 8 hours. Now, Gene, my bedtime is now, instead of 7 o'clock, it's midnight. For those 4 hours, I could do things like watch Monday Night Football, watch the Rays, I can't even watch a Lightning game.
2: Has it changed your life that much because you ain't been able to watch Monday Night Football?
0: I'd like to.
2: I don't watch Monday Night Football. It's like stupid.
0: It's like being in prison. You know, like those hours from 7 till midnight every night are probably the hours that most couples...
2: Going to bed at 7, getting a nut by 8, and sleeping in at that time is great life.
0: Okay, Gene, I don't want to get a nut every day at 8 o'clock, and then you got to take a shower.
2: It's no different at 12. No, you're not going to feel any different.
0: Stop. I've made my decision. If you can't deal with it, then I'm sorry. You know, I'm sorry.
2: I can deal with anything, but it sounds kind of dumb.
0: Well, it's not. It's not your life. It's mine.
2: You're 60, man. You're going to change your life now?
0: Yeah, I am.
2: You should have did it before the camera.
5: How dangerous is this concoction of drugs?
6: It's incredibly dangerous, which really leads me to believe that this is not something that was prescribed by a doctor.
1: The coroner's report.
0: No, she got him stepped on. The Finney came right from the Mexican, the Sinaloa cartel. Pete will tell you on Deadly Intentions. Shame. This coming Thursday, Deadly Intention shows on YouTube.
2: You talked about her too?
0: No. We talked about the fentanyl. Fentanyl that's coming out of Mexico.
2: When did that start?
1: It says there were.
0: It started about in like 2016.
2: Wow. Really?
1: No signs of trauma, and the matter of death has been ruled accident. According to the AP, it also states the star's death happened just weeks after she had been released from a rehab facility.
7: Overdose. CPR is in progress.
1: Police say Panettiere, who had spoken publicly about her battle with substance abuse, was discovered.
0: For the life of me, as big a story this is, how wasn't Hogan's toxicology and what he had in his system? Hogan had a more, you know, pro wrestlers. They're absolutely the biggest abusers of pain pills. Absolutely. Look at all the wrestlers that have died from pain pill overdose. I mean, Hogan's Dr. Fitzgerald, there's 2 or 3 on his tab. Brian Adams, Test. Oof. You know, there's a couple of, you know, the doctor.
2: You know how the rhyme goes.
0: What?
2: No testology when you're Scientology.
3: No testology while you're Scientology. Yeah.
0: Okay. Just absolutely either brilliance or just absolutely borderline retardation. That's how he rolls.
2: As long as I'm on that border,
0: either what he said was so white trash prophetic and like just, you know, deep down brilliant, or he is genuinely a first grader.
1: Responsive and in cardiac arrest in her South Carolina apartment.
5: Oh, how likely is it, do you think, that this becomes a criminal investigation now?
6: Yeah, I'm certain. I'm certain that this will be a criminal investigation.
0: Just like Hogan's would be a criminal investigation. Mm-hmm. And I know a lot of information that I can't really talk about because I'm bound by confidentiality clauses. But there's a lot of stuff about the Hogan deal. Mm. Man, they quickie cremated him for a reason. I'm just telling you right now. The Scientologists are up to no good on this deal.
2: Mm-hmm. They got Clearwater looking good, though.
0: They got Clearwater looking good. They're building parks. They own half of everything.
2: Looks nice over there.
0: But with that comes a lot of power. Your police chief's bought and paid for. Your coroner and your medical, the people walking around that town
2: look like robots.
0: Your medical examiner's bought and paid for.
2: Yep.
0: Hogan was married to a Scientologist. Her parents are some of the highest ranking Scientologists there are. She never really did. She always remained a Scientologist.
2: Of course.
0: I'm just telling you, man. And it may never be revealed. And I may be, you know, treading on some very, very, very, very, very, very thin ice right now. I probably should be quiet. I probably have already said too much. But they're trying to get, you know, they're trying to get this thing buried as quickly as it can. There are some people sniffing around, though. I'm telling you, don't be surprised if 5 or 6 months from now, the FBI or a major agency says, hey, listen, you didn't know that we were investigating the Hogan deal, but we have been, and we got some new evidence. Uh-oh. And unlike the bought and paid for Clearwater PD that said, oh, no, there's nothing shady that went on here, we found something a little bit different.
2: You think any of them cops are Scientologists?
0: A lot of them.
2: Oh, wow.
0: Hey, Alexa, how many Clearwater PD are Scientologists? She won't know.
8: I don't have a headcount of Clearwater police officers who are Scientologists. The city's overall population is about 8.2% Scientologist. Ooh. And the department's 245 officer staff gets roughly 0.1% of its service calls from Scientology staff or security.
0: Yeah, whatever.
2: They don't use the cops, they are our own.
0: Exactly. They don't use the cops when the cops are already in your own back pocket.
3: Yeah. That's right.
0: Chinese nationals intercepted an extremely dangerous infiltration attempt near Florida coast. A smuggling vessel filled with Chinese nationals and other illegal immigrants was intercepted by the U.S. Customs and Border Protection and the Coast Guard in what sources call a extremely dangerous attempt to enter through Florida. And so it shows, you know, hey boys, you know, let them in.
2: Sign them up, get their names, and turn them loose.
0: Well, Gene, they could be. What if they're spies?
3: Yeah.
2: What are they going to spy? Trump's the president. He says everything. He's stupid. And he tells on himself. Yeah,
0: and now he doesn't even allow the press. So, like, right. What kind of footage is he getting?
2: Yeah. What do you get?
0: Listen, so I'm going to come back with a Trump bonanza. I got Trump talks down to Iran at the UN Council. I got Trump is with Zelensky and says that they want to cut a deal with Russia, hopes the war's over. You got Trump that dressed down a CNN reporter saying, you know, like, you're not even supposed to be here. And she had some good news for him. And then he's now supposedly, working on Trump TV. And basically, that's a White House YouTube channel that I think are trying to show you, like, you know, Lummi's Goat Report, and I think it's trying to show you, like, a backdoor idea or infrastructure idea of how the White House is ran, I think.
3: Well, it's kind of just shows everything that,
0: Is it just propaganda?
2: It's just shade stories.
3: No, it's the same as, like, what the
2: take
3: media
2: your mind
3: show.
2: Off of what's really happening.
0: It's the what?
3: It's like what the White House, what the media shows. So, like, if he does a press conference, it will be broadcast on Trump TV.
0: I think they're missing the boat. They should show Trump, like, in the pool and, like, you know, hanging out at the theater with Melania and watching a movie and, like, him, you know, being, like, you know, the president but not the president, right?
3: Yeah.
0: Like, some behind-the-scenes stuff. I'd watch that.
2: I think he's been doing that on his own.
0: Well, you know, he loves the camera. You know, one of his biggest, reality show, The Apprentice, that was one of the biggest ever on TV, was it not?
2: Yeah.
3: I sent you what's playing on there on his Trump TV, the Central Station.
0: Trump TV. That's right, everybody. Get to... So this is the live feed?
3: Yeah, this is what they're showing.
9: North Carolina Republicans also passed major energy reform.
0: But they got other stuff over here.
9: Followed.
10: Today, I'm very thrilled to make an important announcement on the cost of health care affecting hard work.
0: They got over 3 million followers, right?
3: Yes.
0: So I'm wondering, where does that money go to?
3: They can't. They're not part of the Google partnership.
0: So they don't make any money.
3: No, they do not.
0: Can you imagine what Google's making on this deal? I mean, honest to God, $3 million, he's probably doing close to three. Now, this isn't a lot of money to him or even the U.S. government, but I mean, if you had a White House channel on YouTube that the federal government owned, and the federal government, the money goes into a federal government general fund. It goes to the general fund of America, right?
3: Yeah.
0: You could probably, I know people that have, 1.2, 1.3 million subscribers, and I know their numbers. And if I do the math, I'm telling you right now that 3.5 million, that's probably upwards to, 300 to 400,000 a month. You're looking at, $5-6 million a year just by showing the, having a White House YouTube channel. And, that's going to grow. And if you were smart, you'd put some exclusive stuff on there that people can only see on this YouTube channel. And the membership start exploding from, 3.5 million to 25, 30 Mr. Beast type numbers. And that money all goes back in. And maybe you even earmark the money to go into a fund that's really,
2: give it back to the people.
0: Like the Battered Women's Abuse Fund or the, Children Go to Bed Hungry Fund. Just something that's really philanthropic and that everybody could really lean into. And you're like, hey, listen, I'm the president. I just want to let you know I developed our YouTube channel, and our presidential YouTube channel, which shows the ins and outs of the White House and how the, everybody wants to know what the chef that's cooking for Donald Trump. I want to know that, dude. Yeah, I just want to let you know Donald likes his egg scrambled with a little bit of American cheese put in there, a little Denver omelet kind of deal. His toast, he likes rye, lightly buttered. He likes his bacon. I'd watch that, wouldn't you, Gene? Be like, I'm making the presidential breakfast right now. And you get to see him make it all up, and they put it on the cart, and they roll it up to him.
3: But then it goes back to the rules of government accepting money from a private company. Yeah, that's why they don't do it.
0: But here's the deal.
2: Give it back to the people.
0: Well, okay, then do this. Whatever the channel makes, we are going to roll it into it, even though it might only be,
11: There was a suit 11 months ago. $22 million of this channel is going to the construction of the White House ballroom.
2: Oh, there you go.
0: Oh, okay. Well, I mean, at least we're getting it paid somehow.
3: Well, that was personal.
2: Damn,
3: that was
2: macho Man knows more than you, Lummy.
3: Well, no, that was a personal
0: lawsuit.
3: That's
0: not your Macho Man, brother. You had one good week with him. You kind of you bonded with him during a Bubba 199, and now he's your Macho Man. He ain't your nothing. He's my Macho Man.
3: And by the way, the channel was it? It's Trump's personal lawsuit that he filed over his 2021 account suspension from Google.
0: So I mean, here's the deal. Let's say this. Let's say that.
2: Don't give Google the money.
0: I mean, here's the bottom line. You could find somewhere to put it, Lummy, that you could really do a warm and fuzzy, like the American people would not. Hey, listen, all the White House behind-the-scenes YouTube channel money, all the White House YouTube channel money is going for
2: the homeless.
0: The homeless or, mental health.
2: Veterans
0: women
2: with struggles.
0: Women's postpartum, whatever. Veterans. Whatever. It goes to the Veteran Hospital Fund.
2: Right.
0: And we're helping our veterans. Our veterans now have that much more money. It doesn't mean we have to deplete their budget. It means they get their budget plus that much more money that they can help veterans with. I don't care. Build houses for Latika and three of her sisters. I don't care. We could find some place to send this money. Lummy, I've been teasing. I'll get to it next. And then after that, we got Gene's second attempt at first grade. But I got a Trump bonanza. We handled the Trump TV, but I still got Trump has it out with Iran. Trump has it out with CNN. And I think he threatens Iran while he's at the UN podium, correct?
3: Yes.
0: Yes. That and more, we'll do it next. Stand by, running a little bit late.
12: We deviated from the norm, and look what came of it.
0: You have some issues, kid.
12: The Bubba the Love Sponge Show returns after these words.

0: My fucking chair is squeaking.
1: Tampa Terry, I could probably eat 3 regular slices of regular big-ass pizza, you know? Or I can eat 5 slices of Pizza Hut thin and crispy barbecue pizza.
2: It's the volume of crust.
1: Volume of crust?
2: Yeah. Yeah, like how much, the less, the yeah. thinner crust, you could, you know, eat more.
1: Yeah. I haven't had no pizza in a long time. Why'd you bring it up, asshole? I would love to have some pizza.
2: Me too.
1: Man. Bubba, have you ever ate Cuban pizza?
2: No.
1: It's kind of weird. But it's pretty good. It's fixed cold. You gotta eat it cold.
2: No.
1: No. It's kind of weird. What do we got? We got the Bananarama Baseball King.
3: This one needs to say hi, though.
1: Hey, what's up, little man?
4: And he left.
1: You can come in. Want to sit next to me? Good to see you.
2: I'm wishing him happy birthday next, Lemmy.
1: Is it his birthday?
3: Yeah.
2: Yeah. So I'm doing that okay. next.
3: Yeah, he wanted to just run in. I told him

0: Oh, I've said that our dogs are perimeter pounders.
1: Really?
0: I'm going to tell you something. I feel sorry for you if they come after you.
1: What are you talking about?
0: Yeah, man.
1: Who came after me?
0: No, I'm saying I feel sorry for somebody if they came after you, if you were in an open.
1: Oh, you're talking about your dogs?
0: Yeah.

0: Lummy, we got to be close to the app. Have you had any conversations with Mike Rowe or Shakar?
1: No, not in the last couple of days, no.
0: All right, well, could you get an update if you could,
1: please? I'm just waiting to hear back.
0: Macho, okay.
1: Yeah, Macho and I, we make sure to send messages.
0: Don't forget Bubba Army, but the Bubba Army app, the new one, don't buy it now because I think it's up, but it costs $10. We're relaunching it, and it's going to be free. So don't even worry about it now. I'll tell you when you need to worry about it, and it should be very soon.
2: Yeah, they're just waiting on the approval. It's up there, just waiting on approval from Apple.
1: So they're just waiting to give us the news.
0: Was Pete's audio any better yesterday?
2: Yes.
0: Okay.
2: Yeah, and I tightened his gate, so there was some bleed over from you in the previous one, but we fixed that.
0: And I don't know if you can tell or not, Macho, but I'm also like really doing good about not interrupting.
2: No, it was good. Yeah.
0: I mean, Lummy, have you guys seen the raw footage where I just sit there? And sometimes I'll crack my knuckle. I figure Gary will be cutting all that up because I'll be sometimes picking my nose and cracking my knuckles and yawning and putting eye drops in. You know, when Pete's on a ripper, I can just sit back. You know, I do got to get a new chair though. Those chairs are horrible.
1: Yeah, I thought so when we first put them together.
0: I might keep Pete's. You know, Pete likes it, but I don't think our chairs have to match.
1: No, you can barely see them.
0: Yeah. Realistically, the chair I love more than anything is this one that I sit in here. Oh, I love this chair.
1: Got to get something regular. But sorry if Walker didn't come in to say happy birthday to you. Oh. I mean, hi to you.
0: Why didn't he? Is he here?
1: He was.
0: Why would he miss me?
1: Would you
0: testify that I can very well, like, some people can come into the studio and I not know it? It's based on the configuration of all my monitors.
3: You were back there with your little... your little rubber band gimmick with your arms, and when he seen you doing that, he kind of turned around.
0: Oh, well, damn it, Lummy. You should have let me know he was in here.
1: He's fine.
0: By the way, it's happy birthday to him, and I'm sure he was in here today, you know, saying happy birthday or saying, you know, hi to his dad on his birthday.
3: He got in a few feet. He got in about 30 feet, and he made a U-turn.
1: He wanted to show you his baseball.
0: Okay, well.
1: Yeah, I know.
0: Lummy, am I the bad guy?
1: He didn't run out crying either. He just walked up crying.
0: Well, please know how much I care about him and how I love him, and happy birthday to him today.
1: Yeah, they were going to pick up the cupcakes. So.
0: Oh, they were?
1: Yeah.
0: Okay. Oh, you're catering cupcakes?
1: Yeah.
0: Here?
1: No.
0: Yeah, I was going to say, not here. No, at his school.
1: For his birthday party.
0: Yeah. So if, as a kid, they still do that? Let your mom and dad? I think if, as long as you buy them from like a reputable baker and they're sealed and you bring enough for the entire class, I think they let you do that
1: still. Yeah, you just got to get permission from the parents before, but then, you're good.
0: Yeah. So you have to get permission from all the kids' parents?
1: Yeah.
0: Well, when I was growing up, they just, you know, the mom came in about 9 or 10 o'clock with the cupcakes in a Tupperware deal, and then we all said happy birthday to our little Johnny.
3: No one asked
0: and
3: for
0: if
3: nothing.
0: You want, if you wanted one, come get one, and if you don't want one, then don't.
3: Well, wanted to see the dean, you threw one.
1: Now you got allergies and peanut allergies.
0: Oh,
1: and,
0: Jesus, God.
1: Sugar allergies and...
3: woke energy.
0: If you don't want any, don't grab any. Happy birthday to Walker. Walker, I wish you would have come up and seen me, my friend. Lummy, I've been trying to do some shoulder rehab stuff with my exercise band in between.
1: Is it working?
0: Well, I don't know. I'm not.
3: You know what they're doing.
0: Like yesterday, I didn't do it at all, and today I've already done two sessions. So I need to be more consistent about it. But when I do them, and I do feel my shoulder strengthen a little bit, and my torn rotator cuff. You know, I can deal with it a little bit better. So Trump was in at the UN yesterday. It's the big gathering in New York that they do every year where, you know, various different countries, bigger influential countries kind of all gather around in New York and talk about stuff and try to get diplomatic stuff done. Every leader, I think, every major, I don't know, maybe the top 20 or 30 countries, their leader or whoever they send, you know, is able to go up and address at the podium, everybody, if you will. And I think that there are some backdoor deals done. And, you know, it's just a big deal making deal with people that are far more qualified. I mean, we're just stupid radio content personalities. These people are, you know, presidents and ambassadors and assistant FBI directors and really important stuff. Not a powder coater and a fat radio guy. So Trump used his time at the podium to kind of dress down Iran.
4: Now to President Trump's speech today at the United Nations.
0: And I don't know how to perceive this. This is real pimp. If you got a clear cut plan as to where you're heading with this, it might be more effective than just doing this and Iran and you not having had a conversation about potentially a settlement.
1: Well, it looks like he also ripped Cuba, and Cuba got General up and walked out.
0: Oh, Cuba walked out?
3: Yeah. Oh, okay. Goodbye, Cuba.
4: Wondering aloud on the world stage.
0: Here we go. Here's his Trump.
4: To wipe out Iran before his aides sat down with them for what he called a good meeting. More on that and the president's ongoing fight with the First Amendment, too, from our Ed O'Keefe at the UN.
5: Will a deal be made with Iran that lets them rebuild and create a far greater country than it ever was before?
6: President Trump today used his speech before the world body designed to promote peace to openly muse about attacking Iran.
5: Or do I annihilate the Islamic Republic and do it quickly, never giving them a chance to kill and destroy people and countries again? Do I drive them into hell with no chance of survival and no...
0: Man! I mean...
3: We're against that guy?
0: Yeah, that's the main... That's one of the main leaders over there.
3: Why don't we smoke him right there?
0: Well, because you can't, Gene.
3: Well, yes, you can.
0: Gene, there's rules.
3: Dress up as a Muslim and
0: No, Gene, stop. Stop with the false flag.
3: We get both of them. We get the bad guys out.
0: Stop with the high spot, false flag, Iran, a sniper gimmick.
5: Of future greatness or generations.
6: Repeated threats from the president have so far failed to draw Iran back into talks. After Trump's speech, their foreign minister ignored questions.
7: What do you make of President Trump's message that you might be annihilated?
6: And despite his heated rhetoric, the president hours later sent his envoys, Steve Witkoff and Jared Kushner, to meet directly with the Iranians.
5: What they don't realize is that I'm not running.
6: Trump predicted Iran will want to negotiate after the midterm elections. For him, the war and the November vote are...
0: See, that's not going to be good for the Republicans on the ballot. For this war to still be going on,
6: are not connected.
5: I gave absolutely world, no credence and will not give credence to the election when it comes to Iran. It doesn't even enter my mind.
6: But the war is rattling voters and oil markets. Regular gas and diesel have skyrocketed since the start of the conflict.
0: I mean, before this, diesel was $3.67 and now it's $6.52.
3: Yeah, but we ain't worrying about a nuclear bomb hitting us, now, are we?
0: Well, they don't have the capabilities of getting one over here.
3: No, you don't know that.
0: Well, okay.
6: But it's led more.
3: Then you said, whoops, bad.
0: Okay, Gene.
6: Republicans on the ballot this fall.
0: Okay, Dan.
6: To break with Trump and GOP leaders.
8: Dan loves
9: the war
8: Trump.
9: With Iran needs to end.
0: Oh, there's whatever the next level of love is. Infatuation. De-gargling.
3: I'm saying, like, I mean, the guy's got a hard
0: Donald
3: job.
0: Donald Trump could literally come on and be like, I just want to let you know that I'm going to kill women that talk back to their husbands.
3: Well, I'm all like the about most, being the most a team player
0: the most for my outlandish thing that Trump could say, the most outlandish thing, and Dan be like, "That's right, that's what you do, man."
3: Well, I was on the black guy's side too when he was our president.
0: Okay, then I know you. I mean, you're on a case by case basis.
3: I'm an American.
0: Yeah,
9: and quickly. When it does, energy costs will plummet.
10: The president today also said he'll probably let the news outlets he banned from the White House back in if a federal judge orders him to do so as early as tomorrow. One of those outlets, CNN, was once again banned today from providing pooled video coverage of the president's at least seven meetings with world leaders. That's why you didn't see them tonight. Tony?
4: Well, meanwhile, Ed, the president of Iran is here in New York. He's got a team of aides with him. Given that we are at war with that country, that is notable. And yet also notable are the restrictions that they are.
0: I mean, yeah, that's kind of odd in the fact that we're at a war with the country and we allow their leaders to come over and be part
3: and
0: of the
3: entourage.
4: Under what are they?
10: That's right. You saw the foreign minister in our report. They're all part of a smaller delegation. The rules are they can travel to and from Kennedy Airport. They can go to the Iranian diplomatic offices here in the city. But to travel anywhere else requires prior approval by the State Department. They also can't purchase luxury goods of $1,000 or more or go to any wholesale stores like Costco without special permission.
3: What?
1: David LeKing, $10.
3: How about you're not allowed anywhere but right here, dude. Otherwise, I kill you.
0: Here's Trump having a small confrontation with a CNN reporter as you know, he banned them from, you know, being able to report on him. And he and again, I don't think this is a good look. All you do is just ignore. I don't think that you add fuel to this already fire that's already headed in front of a federal judge, and that you're probably going to lose.
3: Do you realize the things that you've done to the new staff in this town when you was in trouble and they was against you, and really you was not, you shouldn't have been being against, but you dogged them same way he's doing.
0: I don't even know what you're talking about.
1: Augustine, $115.
0: Thank you,
1: birthday Walker.
0: Thank you, Augustine. Appreciate you. Happy birthday to Gawker.
1: Gene, were you saying to Walker?
0: Happy birthday to Walker.
1: Were you seeing? You saying that Bubba was mean to the news?
0: When did I ever outlaw? When did I ever have no press can cover me a deal?
3: Don't watch Channel 13 or 10. No, back in the day.
0: Stop it.
3: Come on, man.
0: No, you come on. You come on. You're making stuff up.
8: No, Mr. President, 2000.
0: Okay, Dan.
3: Okay, I'm just saying. I mean, the guy's got a hard job.
0: No, I mean, like,
3: don't jump off the boat because you know he pissed you off because gas is too high.
0: I'm a First Amendment fundamentalist, and you know what? I just do not like when somebody in a leader position tries to deny access to any media member covering him, or you know the topic of, you know, of being a White House reporter and the duties that and the questions potentially that you need to ask. And here's the deal, man, none of the questions that any of these news media have asked aren't necessarily out of bounds,
3: right?
0: He just doesn't like it, and they'll report it however which way. But I don't think banning them, and even if they are banned, I don't know if you engage them to this degree.
8: Two thirds of Americans don't think the U.S. is winning the war with Iran. When will it?
0: Now, so hold on. That is an inbounds question.
3: That is a stupid question.
0: But 2/3 of Americans.
3: Now, where'd she get that from?
0: Well, it's statistically correct. Some poll has produced it, and I don't think that's outlandish of a figure. 2/3. Listen, let's just do a vote right now. There's 1, 2, 3. There's 4 of us.
3: Okay.
0: How many of us think that the war in Iran is not going so well? I vote.
3: I don't know how it's going. Okay. Truthfully, no, but I'm not over there.
0: But if you had to vote, how would you vote?
3: I would vote to kill everybody.
0: No, that's
3: women
0: not,
3: and children also.
0: The answer is either it's going well or it's not.
3: It's not going the way I want it to go.
0: So then
3: I don't know if it's going well. So why can you even
0: ask that question? You have to answer. Because it's a legitimate question. Do you think the war's going well or not? I say no. Lummy, what do you say?
1: I don't think it's going well, no.
0: No. Gene, what do you say? If given those two questions, those two possible...
3: I don't think it's going well because I think everybody should die.
0: Macho Man, what do you think? Is the war going well?
2: It sucks.
0: So we got 4 for 4 right here, Gene. That's 100%.
3: Well, war sucks, but that's really not the question.
0: Yeah, the question, yes. The question is in bounds. When a CNN reporter says, Mr. President, 66% of Americans don't think the war is going well. What's your opinion?
3: Probably because 66% want them to die.
1: And according to
3: then NATO don't let us.
1: And so that
3: poor, and then was, and the walk little
0: shut
3: ladies
0: up,
3: don't
0: we're
3: let us
0: stats.
3: Either.
1: It's all right. It was just that she was quoting the CNN poll that they had.
0: So yeah, so I mean
3: CNN
0: that,
3: poll.
0: But that is an inbounds question.
2: No, there's been Fox News polls that show the same thing.
0: But it's an inbounds question. It's not so outlandish. Her question was, Donald Trump, have you looked at social media and everybody thinks that you're a baby because you outlawed a certain amount of press? Now that is a gotcha type question. But when the question is, Mr. President, 66% of Americans
3: couldn't run this country.
0: Jesus, you might as well just go over and suck Dandy today.
3: No, I'm not.
0: I can't even navigate through.
3: I am an American patriot, and I am for my land. And he happens to be the leader, so I'm going to back him, whether he's stupid or not.
0: A reporter asking him a legitimate question about a statistic that was been...
3: And he gives him a bubble to love sponge to the balls answer. I love it.
8: Americans don't think the U.S. is winning the war with Iran. When will it end?
11: So it's an honor to be here. I'm surprised that CNN is here covering me.
8: The United Nations allowed us in, sir.
11: You should not be here covering me. You said you weren't going to cover me. You shouldn't be covering me.
8: 2/3 of Americans don't think that the U.S. is winning the war with Iran. When will it end?
11: We're making a lot of progress. Our country is doing really, really well. Thank you very much.
8: Americans don't think the United States is winning.
0: I mean, not a big deal.
3: I know, but CNN said, oh, we're not covering you no more because we think you're stupid. And then they're covering them.
0: As a credible news source, you have to cover something as important as the UN meetings.
3: There you go.
0: That's a newsworthy event. That's why they're there. And that's why they're there. You know, that's what she should have said. Well, she did say. She said the UN gave it. She said that. The UN gave us access. And he goes, well, you shouldn't be here.
1: Yeah, because they said they weren't going to cover.
3: I don't remember after some of them court cases when we walked out of them courtrooms that you answered any questions either.
11: The center of the cartel.
1: So this
11: violence.
1: So this is Trump. This made Cuba walk out.
0: But this is Gene.
3: Different.
0: And,
3: I know it's different, but
0: Gene,
3: it's still
0: this is
3: a lot
0: Gene
3: of pressure
0: and,
3: on that guy.
0: This is Gene and Dan's comeback to anything that I got to say about their supreme leader that they sucked.
3: No, I believe
0: the
3: in what
0: DNA.
3: You say. Everybody's got
0: Gene
3: their own say.
0: Gene has to
3: say.
0: Turn it around into
3: I'm not
0: a,
3: trying to turn it around.
0: Let me tell you how many times have you walked out of the courtroom and never, Gene. I never walked out of the courtroom and didn't give a quote to a person that asked me a question. Never.
3: Oh,
0: the
3: we hustled
0: never.
3: You out of there, man. And
0: oh,
3: your
0: stop.
3: Lawyers hustled you right out
0: stop.
3: Of there.
0: Stop. You didn't. Hustle Trump right out of there and have him not address any of the media. And the media that I did address,
3: if I was his right-hand man, that's what I'd do.
0: Well, you're not, buddy. You're not. you're not. I'm sorry. Newsflash, you're not, Gene.
11: Center of the cartel violence, unfortunately. It's unacceptable for the United States to share a 2,000-mile...
0: This is exactly what Pete talked about yesterday and how politicized the Mexican cartel are, and that the Mexican cartel is actually backed by the Mexican government.
1: Oh.
0: And they're getting kickbacks, and Trump's trying to put a stop to it.
11: ...border with a territory controlled by enemy cartels. So Mexico must reclaim control of its soil from the enemies of humanity.
0: Because, Lummy, the most precious commodity right now is the silver that Mexico has, and the cartels are now clipping the silver mining industry for 25%.
1: Really?
0: Yes.
11: Oh. My administration is also seeking
0: gangster.
11: A fundamental...
0: And we're trying to get our VIG on that deal, and the Mexican government is not being forthright with us with regards to the silver harvesting of their country because they're getting clipped 25 points from the cartel. That was something we covered on yesterday's Deadly Intentions deal.
11: Change in the situation in Cuba where the communist regime is under great pressure, the biggest pressure they've ever been under. It's an absolutely failed state. It's failing like never before, and it will fall. Marco Rubio is handling a negotiation. He's deep into negotiations with Cuba. Let's see what happens. We'll not allow a haven for foreign adversaries to threaten America.
3: Bye-bye.
11: On our own doorstep. It's right at our doorstep. The Cuban regime has also spent decades coordinating with the left wing.
0: And those are the Cubans walking out,
1: yeah, they
11: radicals
1: and
11: communist
1: out.
11: Networks here in the United States. As our State Department has detailed, they've cultivated ties to subversive and radical groups such as the Communist Party USA, Antifa, and the Democrat Socialists of America. Communism will never be coming to America, but freedom will be coming to Cuba, and safety and security will be coming to Mexico.
3: Well, that's some good stuff.
0: Yeah, it's good stuff.
3: I got some Cuban friends, man, and they got family over there.
0: To end my Trump segment, this is Trump with Zelensky talking about a potential, you know, what does a ceasefire or the, you know, the war of Ukraine and Russia, what does that look like being done?
11: A very good relationship going, the two of us, and we're the president and I.
0: I don't think Putin was here, was he?
1: I don't think so.
0: Yeah.
11: We're trying to figure out a solution, and I think it's going to happen. I really do. I believe it's going to happen. But we have a lot to talk about, so we're going to go quickly with the press. But the relationship is very strong, and with Europe, it's very strong.
3: And who's that guy right there?
0: Now, see, that's just why you shouldn't be commenting on any of this. You don't know, do you? You do
3: no,
0: not
3: I don't
0: know.
3: Know.
0: Okay, then.
3: That's why CNN.

0: we're backing Ukrainian guys and not Russian at all?
1: We've paid for the entire Ukrainian situation.
0: Right.
1: We've paid for it all.
0: Because that's where you got to quit being nice, guys. Just worry about ourselves.
1: And finally, let me to close out the Trump TV deal. I think this is a news talking head. Talking about the potential conflict that Trump TV could be.
2: About this Trump TV thing? Yes, it is real, but it's not what it seems. The White House has rebranded one of its old YouTube live streams, calling it Trump TV, making it sound like some ambitious new venture. The administration is clearly trying to capitalize on Trump's ban of CNN, MS Now, and Politico. But whatever the White House is doing here, it's not a replacement for real news. Trump may try to use this live stream to do an end run around the media, especially around the three banned outlets that are now suing him. Oh, but for the time being, Trump TV is just an endless stream of speeches, some of them quite old, by Trump and other officials. California Governor Gavin Newsom saw the announcement and wrote, "This is literally state-run TV. It's autocratic behavior from the president." Others likened it to Chinese and Russian state-run TV channels. When I checked out the YouTube live stream on Monday night, fewer than 5,000 people were watching with me. And when I checked again in the middle of the day on Tuesday, the number was down to 1,400. You know, there are lots of pro-Trump
1: channels get more than that. Streamers. We get more than that.
3: Yeah, no kidding.
1: We get more than Trump TV. Gene, are you ready? You know, we might as well keep it going.
0: Might as well keep it going.
1: The funness. You ready? See, you know, this will be your second test.
0: Yeah.
1: In first grade. You're either going to be closer to getting to second, or this is right down the middle. You're either going to be closer to getting to second, or you're going
0: to
1: be
0: closer to being a first.
1: No.
0: Into the beginning.
1: Into the kindergarten.
0: Wow.
1: Next is kindergarten. I already checked. The website that I go to, they do have kindergarten questions.
3: Oh, good.
1: If not, I was going to find a whole new site. Gene, you ready? We'll do it next.
0: Yeah.
4: Non-scripted and unregulated.
5: Sort of like the same sensation you get after sex.
4: Bubba the Love Sponge. The Bubba the Love Sponge show returns after these words.

0: Check my gun, Kelly.
1: Well, my feet don't like to be barefooted.
0: Gene, don't be going to get some, shit from your truck.
2: We're hooking up your
0: earpiece
2: now. I don't have my watch on.
0: I'm just kidding. 649, rude.

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Yeah, it was.

0: They're slacking on the thumbs, Chattamongos. 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What do you mean slacking on the thumbs? Y'all know better than that.
1: 1,600 watching, you know.
0: Let's go. Let's go. Hurry up. Next 20 minutes, 1,000 of them. Boom. Be done with it. Tell them, Dirt Merchant, get up with the thumbs. Get up with the thumbs.

0: I don't get the part of how the fuel oil companies are making the most money they've ever made before. Now, when we're having a war, shouldn't they be taking a little bit of a loss too, since we are? I don't get that part. I got Continentals on my truck, man, and they suck.
1: Continentals?
0: Yeah, I'm on the 450.
1: Oh.
0: When I traded my truck in, I gave away my good Toyos. Continentals suck, man, in the rain. I'm trying to die.
1: Yeah, you need to get those Toyos.
0: I know, Toyos listening, man. Y'all need to give me some tires so I don't die.
1: Jesus. You didn't go to your truck and grab anything, did you?

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2: Good morning and welcome to your first grade. I'm your instructor, Joe. Just call me Joe. We would like to welcome a new special student to the class. I know he looks really tall, but please don't be scared of him. Please say hi to Gene Lasker. Gene is my special friend, too. I love to smell his shampoo. I would also like to thank our sponsor for class materials, Morgan Exteriors.
3: Wow, great. You're now Joe Biden is your teacher. Wow.
4: Better than Lummy.
3: For those scoring at home, this is Gene Lasker smarter than the fill in the blank? We actually started this process, ladies and gentlemen, and he was in fifth grade. And we have made the trek and this journey of educational path, if you will, and we're in first grade. The rules are as such: when you are in a grade, and if you pass three consecutive tests, weekly tests, then you advance to the next grade. If you're in a current grade and you fail three weekly tests, then you get moved down a grade. And we've started this just to let you know, we're in first grade now.
5: Let you know.
3: And we started in fifth. So you can figure out for yourself how many tests in a row this guy had to lose in order to be in first grade. He got sent to first grade a little bit 1 week sooner because we caught him cheating. He went and bought some type of earphone.
5: And then Lummy's busting my balls right now, trying to frisk me and look in my ears.
3: He spent like $700 trying to buy something where his wife and son could walkie-talkie into some type of device.
5: Not my wife. And me and Coben.
3: Yeah, his stepson.
5: Coben Promotions.
3: His stepson, president of Coben Productions.
4: My son.
6: While he's in school.
3: While he's in school, he has to monitor the show and then do some type of talkback feature to his stepdad, his real his father. And what they don't, what they didn't, and when they're, and when they were planning this little caper out, they didn't take into fact that the feed that Coben gets, you know, from Bub Army
5: HQ. It was me. I didn't adjust that white thing in my ear to loud.
3: Is 45 seconds behind real time broadcast. Too. So Gene was kept saying, I can't hear it. Repeat it. So he trying to make up 45 seconds.
5: Well, I was trying to make it sound like I wasn't talking to somebody else.
3: Yeah. Well, anyway, he got caught. In second grade, he got caught, and that got him thrown down to first grade. Now, in first grade,
5: he had his
3: first test last week in first. I'm sorry, yeah, last Friday in first grade, and he failed.
4: 4-11.
3: 4-11.
6: The crazy thing is that I'm looking at it, and back in July, he did pass one test in fifth grade.
3: Yeah, I know.
6: And since then, it's just been a...
3: Hard telling how he was cheating back then. So, Lummy, you did, or I heard that you asked Gene that he may have gone to his truck.
5: Oh, yeah, I heard that little, you know.
3: So, Lummy, go ahead.
6: He brought a banana back, so I wasn't sure if it was a real banana.
5: Lummy is a corporate guy.
3: Do you have him? Well, because you know why?
5: He fixes the boss coffee so he can get a break.
3: If you cheat and you advance through cheating, I'm going to get on him by saying, Lummy, he's right. You're right there. You're within 2 feet of the guy. You broadcast shoulder to shoulder with him. How can he have cheated us? How did you not catch this? I don't know. So Lummy leaves no, like he really, really is constantly looking at me, Gene. Lummy.
6: You take a bite of that banana? You just think you brought in here.
3: He checks his pockets.
5: Oh, you think that banana's got something in it?
3: He checks his pockets. He checks his hat.
5: Let me look at it. It's a regular banana. See?
3: Checks his banana.
6: Yeah, try it.
3: I mean, nothing's going to get by Lummy. Nothing's getting by Lummy.
5: What? You think I wasn't going to eat it because it was really a
3: So, Gene, if you have a wrong answer, you hear this. A right answer, you hear this. If you pass the entire test, meaning you get 11 correct before 11 wrong, and if you flunk the test and get 11 wrong before you get 11 right, and you will, at that point, have failed your second test, and that means Friday, you could be in kindergarten.
6: Now, you did give him, or say you were going to make him a credit, 1 point right for his word of the day.
3: Well, no. You know what? Here's going to determine whether he gets the 1 point right. I mean, I think you're going to love it. Ready?
6: Yes.
3: I'm going to start him with a plus.
4: What a rulemaker you are.
3: I'm going to start him. Like, I'm not going to penalize him for this. Like, he's not going to start minus one if he misses it. But he will start plus one if he can, in one try, give me today's word of the day.
4: It's
3: one try.
4: Dexterity.
3: Right, there you go.
6: All right.
4: Man, it took me a while to figure that out.
3: Gene is officially 1-0. Gene, are you ready for the contest?
4: Yeah.
3: All right, here we go. Can we agree that he doesn't have any cheating devices, listening devices?
4: Nothing.
3: Any type down. Of is chat
4: you wanna
3: down?
4: You want to check my banana again, Lummy?
6: It's all down. Everything's
4: take
6: down.
4: A bite.
3: All right, Gene.
4: See, there's nothing in it.
3: Which?
4: I think I hear devices in my banana.
3: Which? Gene, are you ready? This is from first grade.
4: Yeah.
3: Which mammal hangs upside down from trees and moves very slowly?
4: Which mammal?
3: Mm-hmm.
4: Hangs in trees. That would be a possum.
3: Sloth.
4: Okay. What is that, like a moth?
3: Yeah, it's like a moth, a sloth. Yes, Gene, it's like a moth. No, it's like the size of like a panda bear. It's big.
4: Hey, even in America.
3: What?
4: What do we care?
3: So, Lummy, by the way, it's 1-1 right now, right?
6: Yes, it is.
4: Have you ever seen one?
3: What? I've seen pictures and videos. What giant, gentle sea mammal is called a sea cow and munches on plants?
4: And munches on plants? That would be a, what do you call it? Starts with an M. It would be a, damn it. One of them sea cows.
3: Yeah, well, that's what they call them.
4: Yeah.
3: That's not their technical name.
4: That's not their technical name. It's the ones you don't want to hit with the prop.
3: Yeah, you got it. You know it. It's coming to 5, 4, 3, 2. Manatee.
4: I said it started with an M. Well, I should at least get part of it right.
3: Which furry Australian mammal lays eggs instead of live babies?
4: Which what?
3: Which furry Australian mammal lays eggs instead of live babies?
4: And you said it's an Australian furry? So that would be a kangaroo?
3: Platypus.
4: The hell is that?
3: Which river fish can create strong electric shocks to hunt?
4: The eel?
3: I'll give it to you, but it's the electric eel.
4: Yes. Yeah, of course it is.
3: Yes. So that, you know, I gave you that one.
4: No, you didn't give me that. I said it with the eel.
3: Okay.
4: Bass don't do shockers.
3: Which landmark in France is shaped like a giant tower?
4: The Eiffel Tower?
3: What is the name of the Earth's frozen land in the South Pole?
4: What?
3: South
4: Pole.
3: What is the name of the Earth? What is the name of the Earth's frozen land at the South Pole?
6: The South Pole has
3: Antarctica.
4: The South Pole has
3: Antarctica.
4: And that would be north, wouldn't it?
3: I think they're both, my friend. You ready?
4: Okay.
3: Which narrow canal connects the Atlantic and Pacific Oceans in Panama?
4: What?
3: Wow.
4: Mississippi?
3: Hold on, Gene. Your answer was, when the question was, which narrow canal connects the Atlantic and Pacific Oceans in Panama?
5: Oh, yeah, it's the Panama.
3: It's the Panana. What is the capital city of Canada?
4: Quebec. What?
3: Ottawa.
4: Who the hell did that?
3: I'm just
4: Quebec is way better.
3: Well, you potentially may be correct on that, my friend.
4: Ottawa.
3: Name the river that flows through the Grand Canyon in the United States of America. Of which, Lummy, I gave it to him last week. The name the river that flows through the Grand Canyon.
4: Never been on that river before. Or it's kind of rough. I would say Colorado River.
3: Nuh-uh.
4: Yes. That's a hell of a guess.
3: Yes, Gene.
4: A hell of a guess.
3: Who is? Lummy, what is officially the score that we have of Gene Lasker?
6: Four rights and six wrong.
3: Four wrong, right, six wrong. And let's give Seth Wiley. Thank you, Seth. $25 for the Gene Lasker is cracking me up. So we have four right and six wrong.
6: Yes.
3: Gene Lasker, you ready for this one? Who invented the first practical telephone in 1876?
4: Mr. Bell.
3: Alexander Graham Bell, we'll give it to you.
6: I don't think a Mr. Bell on a test would work, though, but why not?
3: Which state was the first to join the United States after the original 13?
4: Which state joined the first 13?
3: Which state was the first to join the United States after the original 13?
4: Wyoming.
3: Vermont.
4: What the hell?
3: Which holiday celebrates the end of slavery in the United States on June 19th each year?
4: I don't know. Martin Luther King Day?
3: Juneteenth. Have you ever heard of Juneteenth?
4: No.
3: What is the official score?
6: Five rights and eight wrong.
4: Oh my god.
3: Which country is home of the volcano Mount Fuji?
6: Oh yeah.
4: Which what?
3: Which country?
4: China.
3: Japan.
4: Same thing.
3: No. No, it's not.
4: No.
3: Lummy, where are we at?
6: The same. Five right and nine wrong.
3: Nine wrong. In which ancient city can you still see part of the Colosseum today?
4: Part of what Colosseum?
3: The Colosseum that was very famous in this particular town, in this particular city.
4: In
3: I'm not telling you where. You gotta
4: in Germany?
3: Well, maybe, I don't know.
4: So what state am I standing in when I see it?
3: Which ancient city would you be standing in if you could see part of the Colosseum?
4: So that would be I don't know. What is it?
3: Rome.
4: Oh yeah, I was going to say that.
3: Yeah.
6: Oh no.
3: Are we at
6: one more. Well, hopefully we don't. We have.
3: Who was the first American woman to fly solo across the Atlantic Ocean?
4: Oh yeah, I know her. Martha Epstein.
3: Martha Epstein. You meant Amelia Earhart.
4: Yeah, that's what I meant.
3: Done. Gene now, ladies and gentlemen, let me just tell you.
4: Came out with the Earhart break.
3: Gene now has lost two in a row in first grade. Now, Friday, when we do the test, if he misses, and again, what was this, Lummy? 11 to what? 5?
6: 5 to 11, yes.
3: 5 to 11. If and the odds aren't looking good, Vegas has Gene in kindergarten by next Wednesday. 9-1 odds.
6: His overall record is 2-15.
3: Hold on, Gene.
4: So tell me something.
3: He's 2-15.
6: Yeah.
3: I mean, Gene.
4: It sounds like I'm from the Bucks.
3: Well, yeah, they're headed to 2-15 right now. So yeah, you are. You know what? You are what you are.
5: I could be. You could just call me a Buccaneer because simple fact is I'm 2 and 15, but I'm worth millions.
3: You know what? Great point, my friend. You are 2 and 15, but you're worth millions. You're probably again.
5: I'm an American patriot.
3: You're probably the Elon Musk of first grade. You're probably the richest first grader, self-made first grader in the world. Which that's saying something, right?
5: Yeah.
3: Yeah. There you go.
5: Yeah. I'm not going hungry.
3: No, you're not. And you got money in your pocket, and you got hot rods and zero turn mowers that you do wheelies on, and you're a biker, and you know you've put houses on fire before, you've shot a man, you've spent 16 different times in jail.
5: I've tried everything.
3: You're a man's man, my friend. Mommy, a true American treasure, if you will, a treasure of white trashness, Gene Lasker. Follow his Facebook page. It's at Gene Lasker. We started at 6,800. I don't know what we're at now, but man, you know, by Friday, I like to have him at like, you know,
5: 10 grand.
3: No, that's probably a little much, but if we could gain 1,000,
5: yeah, 1,000,
3: that'd be great. Now you got to put cool ass content on there, not just AI of your grandkid dancing. you know, people want to see.
5: You know, I still watch that every
3: day. Gene, people want to see your grandkids and stuff, but they want to see you. You're the star, my friend.
5: Okay.
3: So give them more, you know, more stuff about you. Lummy, I think Gary needs to make this a short. I think we actually need to go back and make all of Gene's, all of his trying to make it through elementary school tests. I think we should make them all, reels or shorts, if you will, and have just a complete, you know, Lasker category.
6: All right.
3: Can we work on that?
6: Yes, we will.
3: Fantastic.
5: Thanks, Gary.
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8: You have like 5 or 6 in the hopper. I mean, but it's up to you. If you got one ready to go,
9: maybe I'll look at it.
8: Cause yeah, I mean we're over a month on it.
10: Does Skag only sell mowers, or do they sell a everything. Tractor?
9: What?
10: Do they sell tractors?
9: No. But they sell badass skid steer, mini skid steers.
10: Yeah, that's a overkill for me.
9: Yeah, you can just rent one from it. You can just rent one when you need it. You can just rent one from Sunbelt to have one there next day.
10: Oh yeah.
8: I hope so, Jeff Schwartz. That'd be pretty cool.

0: Was that the garage door that came in here? That hole? Or you made that?
1: You made that.
2: This was, I think that part was the garage.
0: What?
2: That part.
0: Was, yeah.
2: Yeah.
0: Was there they added this building. This was an added building to that building.
2: No, that building was added. This is.
0: Oh, that added building was added to this building. Well, where the hell was the opening for this building? It didn't have a car garage in it? Just a door?
2: It did. Sure, though.

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0: Bubba, got somebody here who wants to speak up, say something. The Bubba the Love Sponge Show, Wednesday, September 23rd, 2026. Lasker just flunked his second consecutive test in first grade. If he flunks the Friday one, he'll be in kindergarten. We could very well have a kindergarten test for Gina in exactly 1 week. Lummy won't be here tomorrow and Friday. Tomorrow I got Dan and Brian. And
2: Dan and Brian together?
0: Yes.
2: Why?
0: Lummy, I talk about Xanax and having to medicate.
3: Good luck.
0: Phew. I got Dan and Brian tomorrow, and then I got...
2: Agitate him into fighting.
0: I got Gene and Tuttle on Friday. Hello, you're on the air. Go ahead.
4: Hey, gentlemen. How you doing this morning?
0: Good.
4: So, I just listened to the Gene Lasker segment. I think you could turn this into something where you do one day of grade school questions and then one day of trade school questions, doing like electrician, plumber, things like that, to really see how much Gene really knows.
0: Well, you know, that's an interesting twist, because that would be something that he would probably absolutely nail. Like, you know, but, you know, this is to more accentuate that he's not very book smart, but he is a self-made multimillionaire, and it's probably because he is very sharp on the trades.
4: And that's where I think you could sell it of, hey, this guy can't pass.
0: Yeah, but here's the deal, man. Yeah, I think everybody
4: in three certificates.
0: It's not funny, Gene passing a trades test, because everybody would expect. But it's funnier listening to Gene struggle through just regular elementary school curriculum. That's funnier. I'm in the funny business, not the Gene goes, you know, 10 for 11 on, you know, on plumbing.
2: I didn't learn much in school because I had no parents to help me learn.
0: Yeah.
2: So anyway, I guess, you know.
0: Thank you, sir, for your suggestion. But I think we're going to choose to continue to stay the course, my friend. So I think this is for real. And if it is, Lummy, we need to order some and see if they work, and maybe slap like five or six of them on Gene one day. And there's they're called sleepy stickers. And, you know,
2: if you sleep, you get a sticker put on you?
0: No. If you're a little kid and the teacher wants you to go to sleep, they supposedly have these stickers that have like melatonin and like, yeah, that you stick
2: you
0: on
2: drug
0: a kid,
2: your kid.
0: That you stick on a kid. And, you know, kids at school, they love stickers. Like, you know, you could cover them with stickers. Be like, oh, put a sticker on me. Put a sticker on my hand. Put a sticker on my forehead. Put a sticker on my shit.
2: Oh,
0: like,
2: wow.
0: Every kids love stickers. We love stickers.
2: Yeah, what happened?
0: So,
2: one's got fentanyl in it.
0: Check this out.
5: This is 4-year-old Lane Luviano. She's the one that broke this case open in September when she snuck one of her sleepy stickers out of the classroom.
6: She kind of pulled up her little shorts and said, Mom, look, this is my sleeping sticker. And I was like, the what?
0: Now, if this teacher was doing this to your kid,
2: I'd give her a sleepy head, too.
0: Oh, my God. And like, what's going to be done?
5: Lane's mom, Lisa, saw the sticker.
0: And let me see if they're for real, because we need to order some.
3: Yeah,
0: cover, put like 20 of them on Gene's back.
3: Yeah, they're just with like melatonin.
7: I just want to let you know. I'm going to put a sleeping sticker on me.
5: She thought it was strange.
2: Oh, look at that.
5: Asked her daughter
2: baby.
5: About it.
8: And the teacher gives it to you, or she puts it?
9: Okay.
8: And what's it look like?
9: Sleeping with a moon on it.
5: Lane's dad says he's known something was wrong since school first started.
10: They never notified the parents.
5: So Lisa took matters into her own hands. She reached out to the other parents and Lane.
0: I mean, Lum, you might want to stock up on these when Walker's being impossible. He's flipped out. He's on a full-blown sugar bender. Because he
2: would
0: ate.
2: Would you do that, Lummy?
0: No. Hold on.
2: Of course
0: he
2: not.
0: Wouldn't. But if Ashley bought him and said, listen, sometimes this little guy just wears me out, and I need a break. I'm going to put a little sleepy sticker on it. Administered
3: by, hold on. Between her eyes.
0: Administered by Ashley, Lummy sleepy stickers would be okay. But it would only be, at, you know, like she would say, Lummy, Walker's driving me insane. Slap a sleepy sticker on him. Okay. Hey, Walk, we're going to play sleepy sticker. Daddy's going to put one on. Oh, I forgot to put one on you. I fell asleep.
5: This class has sent them pictures of the patch to see if their kids were getting the stickers too.
0: I know.
11: I showed it to my four-year-old, and she said, yes, that's the sleepy sticker. And if you read the ingredients on them, it has a lot of...
0: Let me, can you do a Google gimmick on what are the ingredients of children's sleepy stickers? Yeah. Or is this even, like, am I getting bamboozled with, like, is this for real?
3: It's melatonin, magnesium... And some other botanicals.
0: Put like 400 of them on me to go to bed.
11: I mean, it's just things I've never even heard of.
12: And they're giving them drugs that make them sleep to keep them quiet.
5: Najala Abdullah tells us she noticed changes in her son.
0: I mean, if you are a teacher and you got these little rugrats and they're going a million miles an hour, why not slap a little sleepy on them? I can certainly understand that. We can't sit here and tell you. Not a one of us would potentially be wired up to watch 20 or 25 kids of this whole, of this age.
3: Then don't sign up for the job.
0: Well, I'm just saying, you're right. Don't sign up for the job, but my Lord, be like herding wild feral cats.
5: Who told her he'd been getting the stickers too. She says he'd been crying, stopped eating, and was bringing home lunches that he hadn't touched.
0: Yeah, my parents would have to start asking questions when I'm not bringing home, when I'm bringing home my lunch pail and it's not absolutely cleaned out to the crumb and it's a full-blown smorgasbord still. Look at this kid's
5: too. She says he'd been crying.
0: This kid came back home this way, not touching none of that.
3: That's
0: look at those cookies. I'd smash the hell out of those cookies.
3: For breakfast.
5: Oh, yeah. Eating and was bringing home lunches that he hadn't touched.
13: Do you think it could be a crime?
14: Most definitely.
15: Yeah.
5: This is four-year-old Lane Luvy.
0: All right, so, I mean, what's going to happen?
3: Well, I think that parents or the teacher got fired.
0: Did she?
3: I think so, yeah.
0: I mean, fired, but like, are they going to press charges on, like, you know, detrimental behavior to while being in charge or as the caregiver of a child, you know, like you're putting them to sleep basically, right? That's not something that naturally happens. You're using a non-natural way to knock these kids out. I got to think that's a problem. Like that's child abuse,
3: yeah,
0: or something like that.
3: I put a fentanyl patch right on her neck.
0: Lummy, did this guy die or did he? Is he just potentially paralyzed? This was a Division II quarterback, and I think he's.
3: See if he's
16: tonight,
3: still alive.
16: A Mayville State quarterback is in a medically induced coma after a serious brain injury during yesterday's game. Uh-uh. Thanks for joining us tonight on Valley News Live at 10. I'm Harrison Prey. The school says Matt.
0: Yeah, man. Like you never know, man. Like you never know.
16: Donovan is fighting like crazy after emergency surgery in Fargo. Mayville State says Donovan was hurt in the third quarter of yesterday's game against Simpson University and was life-flighted to Fargo. Once he arrived, doctors performed more than 2 hours of brain surgery, removing parts of his skull to relieve pressure on his brain.
0: And this is just from a hit in a football game.
3: He wasn't wired to be a football player. I don't know why he's doing it.
0: I mean, I don't know.
16: The pressure inside his
0: brain. I think he was the starting quarterback.
16: Yeah, brain was many times higher than normal. But this morning, his eye reacted to light, and his neurosurgeon called that a win. Donovan is now in intensive care in a medically induced coma, and his family has started a GoFundMe to help with travel and medical costs while they stay in Fargo. As of right now, the fundraiser has passed $52,000.
0: So sad, huh?
3: It's over. It's now over 81,000. But yeah, it looks
17: put
3: like
17: a million to the black kid that stabbed the other dude.
0: Now what? What did you say?
17: I said about a million goes to the black kid who stabbed
0: him. Oh, you're talking about the Anthony Carmelo deal,
17: the
0: African American kid who stabbed the white kid, and his GoFundMe account was about 1.2 million.
17: There you go.
0: But the poor kid who was playing football and potentially might be a vegetable. He's only worth about 80 grand.
17: Yeah.
0: By the way, here's Kamala. And I think she gets like a little ghetto here.
3: Oh, jeez.
0: And I hope to God for you Democrats out there that this is not your candidate. I hope not. If you're going to have a chance against J.D. Vance or Marco Rubio or Ron DeSantis or just whoever the Republicans push up, you cannot this can't be your candidate. Like anybody but.
3: She's leading in the polls.
0: Oh, my God. You're going to get your ass kicked again.
13: Here's another fact. The attack on DEI is an attack on maternal care. An attack on DEI. To recognize diversity, equity, and inclusion is an attack by definition on maternal care, including the need to protect black women in connection with their pregnancy, childbirth, and postpartum care.
2: What are you saying?
0: She's trying to be racist in saying that anybody that would have a problem with a DEI hire at that point doesn't care about African-American women that potentially could be having prenatal hormonal types, mental health type issues while having freshly delivered their African-American baby. And realistically, it has nothing to do with DEI. It has nothing to do with your ethnicity. It's the fact that a woman, a human being, gave birth to another human, regardless of their ethnicity and regardless of their religion, and that woman, that XX chromosome human being that gave birth to another, is having mental issues and is depressed, and her hormones are going crazy and needs some help. And so let's, as a government or a state or local agency, get these girls help and take race out of it.
2: Period.
0: I'm going to help you if you're black. I'm going to help you if you're Latino. I'm going to help you if you're white. I'm going to help you if you're Chinese. I'm going to help you if you're rich. I'm going to help you if you're poor. I'm going to help you. That's the what we need to recognize, is that women need help. Not, we don't have to hire 4 black guys and 2 black girls to help. We just need to recognize that women need help and stop making a racial thing. But leave it to her to start race baiting. Like, stop. And I hope you Democrats, please put somebody more formidable than her. I mean,
17: do they got anybody?
0: I don't know. They better figure it out. Fetterman, I don't know about Newsom, but somebody, Buttigieg, somebody other than this clown. Because this bitch is going to get your ass whipped again. I'm just telling you. J.D. Vance will run through this bitch like butter. You better put somebody else up.
14: He's a good guy, even though he's a...
15: Bubba the Love Sponge.
18: Bubba the Love Sponge show returns after these words.

0: Let's see what they say. Top 10. Number one, Kamala Harris.
1: Kamala Harris.
0: Yep.
1: She's an idiot.
0: Let's see what the Democrats say. The New York Times says. Yep, Kamala 27, Gavin 16, Buttigieg 10. AOC 10.
1: So what is it again, one more time?
0: It's fucking New York Post. It was Kamala 26%, Gavin 16, Pete Buttigieg 13, AOC 10, and I lost it with the New York Post. AOC 10, Pete Buttigieg 10. So Kamala has is leading.
1: Man.
0: None of those sound like good candidates. I don't know. No. I don't think so. Snizzug. Thanks, Jay Waller.

0: Don't sound like they have anybody.
1: Today, let me, is a breaking down come out?
2: What's today, Wednesday? No. It comes out for the public, yes.
1: Yeah. On YouTube?
2: Yes, sir.
1: Approximately what time?
2: Right after the show.
1: All right, 10 o'clock. Perfect. Thank you.
2: I think it's the one where the chick says her dad's a cop.
1: Man, did you see...
2: the bouncy one?
0: So what kind of hit did that quarterback take? Did he take a bad hit? Like, yeah, hit helmet to helmet?
2: It was a hard hit. Look it up.
0: He get hit from behind, a whiplash team or something?
2: I think it was just a straight on shot to the head.
0: Because he probably, was he running the ball and he tucked down and
2: then dropped to the ground, hit the ground.
0: Boom.
2: In North Dakota, man, that ground's hard up there.
0: That don't matter.

0: Is Camilla half Indian and half Jamaican?
1: No, she's Jamaican and black.
0: She's Jamaican and black.
2: No, she's Indian.
1: I'm sorry. She's whatever Lemmy just said.
2: Indian.
0: Indian as cowboys and Indians?
2: No.
0: Or Indian as oil Indian?
1: Oil.
2: Pakistan. What? Oil Indian.
3: Yeah. This is 18-year-old Avery McInnes.
0: India Indians.
2: But like a Pakistani Indian.
4: We'll explain that to you.
2: What's your name? You like the 7-Eleven Indians.
5: Yeah.
4: As you guys try to be more and more... Do you think this is like my first time dealing with people drinking underage? Like very first time that we've got...
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0: 10 o'clock, as soon as the show's over, on our YouTube channel, which is at The Bubba Army. A Breaking It Down with Bubba gets dropped, where I break down various police body cam videos of drunk chicks, chicks that have done bad things, chicks that think they're above the law, hot chicks that are doing DUI, hot chicks that do DUI, you know, a field sobriety test and looks like they're nailing them and the cops being a dick, or chicks that are just being an absolute bitch and are writing their own ticket to jail. It comes, Bubba's Breaking It Down with Bubba comes in different shapes or sizes. I did get a text yesterday, from a friend of mine.
1: Yes.
0: And I'm not going to mention who he is, but he says, hey, I thought you might want to hear this. Now, this guy's a good enough friend to have my phone number. You know, he's got my personal number. So he writes this to me. I thought you might want to hear this today, that my Vietnamese only speaking neighbor who's working on my house thinks that your Breaking It Down with Bubba segments are the funniest thing that he's ever seen in life. He's crying out laughing, especially at the latest one with the snaggletooth worn sap eyes. Laughing my ass off. Keep up the great work.
2: Number one with the Vietnamese.
0: What do you mean?
2: You.
0: I don't know what you're talking about.
2: Did you just say your friend's neighbor is Vietnamese and he loves you?
0: Yeah, so I'm number one. Yeah,
2: yeah,
0: so
2: you're number one with the Vietnamese.
0: Number one with the Vietnamese. Yeah, there you go. That goes a long way. So anyway, today at 10 o'clock, a new Break It Down with Bubba. There's a couple of them that I had, Lum, just these two smoke shows that weren't wearing bras.
1: Yeah.
0: And I will tell you, man, I get a little thirsty, a little borderline creepy. Because I'm like, oh, my God, this chick's got the nicest natural knockers I've ever seen in my life. Look at this silky milkies. Woo, my God, I got something to rumble him in my pants. Yes, but I'm kind of giving you the average, you know, commentary that an average man potentially might be thinking, but might not be able to loudly blurt out. So I'm blurting it out for you because you're thinking it. When that chick with the real nice silky milk is just really natural with a little banana slope on it and no bra, and he's got her jumping up and down and they're just a bouncing. Yes, I do get a little thirsty on my Breaking It Down with Bubba's. So please, I ask for your forgiveness in advance. One drops today at 10, right on the main channel, at the Bubba Army. Then tomorrow at 10 o'clock on our Deadly Intention channel with Pete Rossini. Lummy, what's tomorrow? Do you know what tomorrow is?
1: It's the guy that...
0: the CIA guy.
1: CIA guy.
0: The CIA guy that was in charge of the WikiLeaks Vault 7 and Vault 8, that was also a child pornographer and just got sentenced 2 years ago, February of 24, to 40 years in prison. He was the most dangerous computer data CIA operative in the history of our country. And they say that it cost us his leaking and data and his hacking and what have you cost our U.S. government hundreds of millions of dollars. Hundreds of millions of dollars, all of his leaks. And he was a chomo. And he sneaked phones into prison and was like releasing intel and everything. I think you'll really enjoy tomorrow's Deadly Intentions. Go to Deadly Intentions show on your YouTube and give us a like, a follow, a subscription. Like to hit 3,000 on the sub. I think this guy's a the clavicular looks maxing guy. Yeah, the guy that uses a hammer and tries to, you know, show young men how to, like, break up, like, how to break your, like, mini break your jaw and like, hit your face with a hammer. It's called looks maxing.
1: Well, now, like, most of his stuff that he does on his stream is, it's kind of just him being a dick to...
3: The looks maxing influencer known as Clavicular, tonight facing charges...
0: So he's just a narcissistic dick now?
1: Yes.
0: Okay.
3: Including rape. In a Massachusetts criminal complaint, the internet personality...
0: Listen, I don't even know this dude, but just peripherally, I couldn't wish anything but bad stuff for this douchebag. Like, just on the surface, he's real douchey. I always want to give somebody the benefit of the doubt, but if a guy is, like, really good-looking and his gimmick is to teach other men how to be good-looking, and then he turns into an asshole and a narcissist and that's not a good look. I'd rather see Gene Lasker doing wheelies on his Skag Zero Turn and changing the oil in his 34 Coupe and playing with his killer dogs than this douchebag.
3: Accused of raping a 17-year-old girl after he gave her alcohol.
4: Everyone knows what looks maxing is.
3: Clavicular, whose real name is Braden Peters, has become a social media lightning rod, known for promoting looks maxing, the pursuit of physical attractiveness, even through extreme, dangerous actions.
4: I've done like a lot of things like fat dissolvers, like I've injected lipolysis agents into my face, was a big one. And bone smashing.
3: The complaint alleges Peters invited a teenage girl to his family's Cape Cod home in May 2025, where she joined him on a live stream. According to the criminal complaint, the victim says Peters knew she was only 17, but still offered her vodka.
0: Lummy, they're going to throw the book at this guy.
1: They sure are.
0: You know, society has a way of catching up with you assholes. Trust me, I know.
3: And at one point, she stated she was really drunk. Then Peters and the victim allegedly go over to his bed and have sex, according to the complaint. The victim says she fell asleep. And when she woke up the next morning, Peters was having sex with me. Police say the victim told them she did not consent. Now Peters faces charges of rape, drugging someone for sexual...
0: I wonder if Lummy, she went and got a rape kit. Like, you know, what she did thereafter upon discovering that she might have been violated by him, what she did thereafter will determine how bad they got this guy. If she didn't go get a rape kit, and these are just allegations, it probably won't go that far. If she went and got a rape kit and crossed her T's and docked her I's, this guy will be sitting away for a long time.
3: Of course, and of procuring liquor for
0: some... And boy, they're going to have a hell of a time with him in Mayo prison, is they not?
1: They sure
0: be like, man, you're my bitch. I got me a good-looking bitch.
3: Someone under 21 years old. So far, records show he has not been arrested. Overnight, Peters posting on his Instagram story, tagging his location in Los Angeles. It comes after a young woman sued Peters in April in a civil case in Florida, alleging she woke up with Peters having sex.
0: All right, so let me, this has happened before. This is a civil deal that he might have settled
3: with her without her consent when she was a minor. According to the civil lawsuit, months later, Peters told the plaintiff, Alexandra Vasilevna Mendoza, he wanted to inject her with something to melt fat on her cheeks. The lawsuit says Mendoza believes Peters may have also injected her with methamphetamine. The civil lawsuit says Mendoza is now over 18. Clavicular's attorney at the time said that he denies the allegations and intends to vigorously...
0: What does this guy think? He's some kind of plastic surgeon or not? Not only can he blast chicks, but he's now doing, you know, various injections into your 17-year-old daughter's face, among other things that he's put in her face.
3: Defend himself, according to NBC South Florida. The new Massachusetts criminal complaint does not name the alleged...
0: Oh, Massachusetts, man. They're going to get away with it. He's going to say he was having a hormonal situation like Lindsey Clancy, and, you know...
2: He didn't know whether he was a boy or a girl.
0: Yeah, I didn't know whether I was a boy or a girl. I thought it was a girl, and I could do a little scissoring with her. I realized I had different equipment.
3: Victim, but several details shared by police match Mendoza's account. When asked about the criminal charges today, Mendoza's attorney telling NBC News, "We have no comment at this time as the police are handling the criminal matter."
5: Jesse Kirsch is joining me now. Some really disturbing allegations in there, to say the least. Jesse, what more is Clavicular's team saying tonight?
6: Yeah, Yasmin, from last we heard from his team, he has not been served with an arrest warrant yet. And I do want to share some new reporting that our team has on NBCNews.com right now, reporting that a source familiar with the matter confirmed that the charges against Peters are in connection with Mendoza's allegations. So that is some new reporting that we have in tonight as well, Yasmin.
7: We thank you for watching. And remember, stay updated on breaking news.
0: Thank you.
2: Love you, Sarah.
0: Sarah, I love you too, my friend, but not in the same way Gene does, but in an appreciative, having to deal with this nut job every day and keeping him calm and being the voice of reason. That myself is
2: I'm
0: like...
2: I'm glad I brought a smile to your face today, Sponge.
0: Like raising a man baby, if you will. And I... Yes, Gene, you did. You made my day. You did a good job today, my friend. Thank you. I appreciate you. Lummy, happy birthday to your beautiful son.
1: Thank you.
0: And Lummy, I'll see you Monday.
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0: from Maria in the pit concession stand.
1: Yeah, it was
0: stand.
1: A lady.
0: Yeah, Maria. She goes, Baba, this is Maria. And I go, now, mind you, Jump, I'm out trying to prepare the track. I'm really busy right now.
2: It's your first week, pretty much.
0: Yeah, I'm really busy. Mike Peters is still showing me how to use the water truck and the grader and all this kind of stuff. I hear, Baba, this is Maria, pit concessions. Yes, Maria. Does Lasker get free food?
1: And I ordered four people.
0: So I went, you know what, Maria? No. Tell him no. He has to pay for his food.
3: Wow, you're a pussy. You had to get it through Maria. You couldn't tell Gene to his face.
0: So, well, no, I can't. I'm on.
1: No, he drove the truck up into the pits.
0: Later and say, hey, Lasker.
1: Yeah, man. Come on, man.
3: Come on, Lasker. Bring a snack next time, buddy.
0: Lasker, let me see. 35, 30. They were 30 bucks at the time. I said, Lasker, you got $210. You soaked me for $210 just on the pit passes.
1: Yeah, man, we're talking about now hot dog and fries.
0: Now you want. That's what Lasker says. Man, we're talking about like, you know, 34 bucks for

0: rabbit hole about what type of relationship we have and how we always take care of each other. And I'm just telling you, man, next year, I guess he can do both, but don't make him be banned, guy.
1: I'm not making him be anything. He's got to play football.
0: He's got to play football.
1: This is what the football guy says. Listen, man, he goes, that, you know, he's not played football. He's played flag football.
0: That, and so he didn't have a skill set like the other kids.
1: He doesn't have a skill set. But this is what we want to do, because Coben is, he's a big dude, and we'll
0: put him on the line.
1: We're going to let him come to practices all this season.
0: Okay.
1: And then he'll be ready for next season to start.
0: You know what? That will make him tougher, too.
1: Right. And he'll know what he's doing. He'll know how to read a playbook.
0: It'll make him more appreciative, so when next year and he can play, he put all this time in. That actually is a pretty damn good coach.
1: Well, that's what he said.
0: And it's also
1: because I got there and he goes, listen, man, he goes, you don't know nothing about football? And I go, not really. I said, I know a lot about racing.
0: I know Tom Brady. But
1: And he goes, well, you got to start warming up at the end of the season of last season to get ready for the beginning
0: of
1: the season.
0: Which is true.
1: Which is in about a month from now. And he goes, so we cannot get Coben in here yet.
0: All right. Well, just don't make him be band guy.
1: But let
0: him be football guy, too.
1: He wants to be football guy, and he was right there with me, you know, and talking to the coach, because I went up there and grabbed the coach off the, they were out there practicing. I just walked down and out there. Who are you?
0: Well, you mean you're talking right to the field?
1: Yeah. I walked right
0: out
1: there.
0: Hold on. They're already
1: practicing.
0: Hey, let me tell you something. I want to sign my kid up for football. I'm like, you're a little late, buddy.
1: That's what he said.
0: I mean, really, like, they start. We've been practicing
1: for 2 months.
0: They actually start, like, in January, February, getting ready for spring ball.
1: Yeah.
0: And then, you know, so.
1: So I don't know all that. So, man, and I knew, you know, football's coming up, so they must be practicing already, but.
0: What do you think? Practice a week and you play the game?
1: I reached him up. I said, how much does it cost to get him on the field?
0: Gene's trying to buy off the coach, you love me?
1: I said, $200, $400.
0: How much? How much to get my kid on the field? The guy's like,
1: $1,000, and we get him a uniform.
2: Did you have to pay the band director to get in?
0: Oh, I'm sure the band's expensive.
1: That's $1,000 a year right out of the box.
2: Well, what drums are you playing?
1: I don't know. There's four across him.
0: Oh, he's playing the four banger?
1: The four banger.
0: Oh, man. Don't make him be Johnny Four Banger his entire high school career, please. Let him.
1: He won't be his entire career, but he likes it.
0: I know, but, you know, band guys are band guys.
1: He hits the drum.
0: He's not going to get any ass being band guy.
1: He spins. He tell me that he's hanging out with the girls with the poles. The flag girls, the flag guard.
2: Yeah,
0: I'd love to interview.
1: I said, what do they look like? He goes, they're pretty sharp, Dad.
0: They don't wear much. I need to do a podcast with Coben. You know what I'm saying?
2: The ins and outs of your life,
0: and dealing with your dad, and dealing with whatever the world of Coben. And think about Gene Lasker being like that nut job being your dad, and he tells you, "Hey, Kelvin, don't worry about it. I'm gonna get you on the football team. Hold on, watch out.
1: We're gonna
0: go to practice. It seems like there's about 80 kids out there already. So I think I might I'm gonna go talk to the coach. Just stay here." And so Gene goes out there. Hey, you the coach?
3: Yes, sir. I am head coach.
0: Yeah, because coaches are real tight.
2: Of course.
3: Yes, I am.
1: He was tight.
0: And he's like,
1: he got better.
0: And let me tell you something. I got my kid in the pickup truck. He's a big kid and everything. And he played flag football 1 year. That's about it. But how about getting him on this team here?
3: Well, let me tell you something, sir. You know, we start this whole process back in February. Like, this isn't just show up today and start playing. Your kid didn't have any experience. Flag football's way different than what we're doing.
0: How about $400? How about $1,000? How about I get my kid a uniform?

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1: And it's their own fault, like you said, Bubba. You want to go down that line? And here's what happens. Ask Bud Light after they had the transgender person advertising their beer, how well they did.
2: Oh, they had to sit completely, do a 180 and start paying people like Peyton Manning and it cost them dearly. They had an unbelievable market share, an unbelievable product, and then America completely turned its, you know, like...
1: Yeah, Bud Light turned into Zima.
2: Exactly.
0: Wow. 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

0: man, if that's any indication, Lummy, you know how easily triggered I am. And so I'm scribbling things down on my whiteboard because I want to be just, I want to have a better, I automatically feel better. I automatically feel better than I did in the last couple of days for whatever reason. I think hold on.
1: Come on.
0: I'm sorry, Gene, you there?
2: Jeez.
0: All types of technical difficulties. If this is any indication,
2: I'm here to help you out today.
0: If this is any indication as to how the show's going to go, let me. We might as well say goodbye right now.
3: I can't
0: hug the love sponge, although in a good mood today, and feels as if his mentals are more aligned with potentially doing a good show and being in a good mood and wanting to be here. I feel that way, but dexterously I can't keep us on the air.
2: What does that mean?
0: It means like I'm hitting buttons and pushing things that I'm not supposed to be doing.
2: That's why Superman had to fly in here.
0: Like your dexterity is like the type of hand-eye coordination you have. That's kind of like somewhat what dexterity means. That, you know what, Lummy? Maybe we should go back to that, Gene's word of the day. People always got a big kick out of that, and if we just organically just like Lummy, we don't come to the show with a word. If just during our natural organic crosstalk we stumble upon a word, just like that's how it happened.
3: That's how it happened.
0: The word of the day has to organically happen for when I use a word that Gene doesn't know.
2: So is it D-E-C-K-F-T-E-R-A-D-Y?
0: However, you have to spell it to be able to pronounce it.
2: Yeah, I can pronounce it that way.
0: Say it.
2: Dexterity.
0: Yes. This dexterity might be the easiest one that you've ever had.
3: And I wouldn't have thought that either.
0: So
2: spell it right?
0: Well, it doesn't matter how you spell it, buddy. It's just how you pronounce it. Okay?
2: Oh, I announced it right.
0: Yeah, like it's, you know, this isn't a spelling test. This is more of a verbal, you know, recite the word on how it's, you know, that's more of a recite test, verbal. It's more verbal than it is
2: written. Well, we're getting technical now.
3: Can we see if he got close on the spelling?
0: On dexterity?
3: Yeah.
0: Yeah, how did you spell dexterity, Gene? Hold on, let me write this down.
2: That's the way you sound it out.
0: Okay, hold on.
2: D-E-C-K.
0: Okay, hold on. D-E-C-K.
2: Uh-huh. Dexterity. S-T-E-R.
0: S-T-E-R.
2: Entity. A-D-Y.
0: A-D-Y. Dexterity.
2: Is that close?
0: Hold on. Hey, Alexa, spell dexterity.
4: Dexterity is spelled D-E-X-T.
3: Wow, is she okay today?
0: Wow, that boy, hold on though, but that's kind of, that's very odd. Dexterity.
3: No, it's dexterity.
2: Oh my gosh.
0: Ity.
3: Yes. Yeah.
2: Leave it up to me and I'm about to show up.
0: All right, so it's, hold on, let me see. Hold on. D-E-X-T-E-R-I-E-Y.
3: I-T-Y.
2: Just spell it like I spell it. It's great. Right. It sounds out good and everything.
0: So listen to this. So dexterity. Now, Gene, what does dexterity mean again?
2: Hand-eye motion.
0: Should we maybe, let me ask, you know who, what dexterity means? That way we have a true meaning of
3: it. That's actually,
0: I could have, my reasoning and what I think dexterity is potentially might not be correct. The way I tried to explain it to Gene was it's the coordination, like it's hand-eye coordination and being able to punch and, you know, turn things off, use your hands, hold things, you know, like, you know.
3: Like, yeah, I mean, your
0: overall skill set of your hand-eye coordination.
3: Yeah.
0: That's kind of what so let's see what she says. Hey, Alexa, what's the meaning of the word dexterity?
4: Dexterity is basically hand or body skillfulness.
2: Body
4: plus
2: what?
4: That quick thinking knack for doing things smoothly. It means skill or adroitness in using the hands or body.
0: Let me, I think I Yeah. I think I pretty much nailed it. It's kind of it's your hand.
2: I've never had an announcer come out and say, "Yeah, Lasker, that was a good dexterity move on the outside."
0: Well, no, they wouldn't be using that for me to be like, "Man, you watch Gene Lasker saw the wheel on that sprint car going back and forth and back and forth, using both hands and using his feet to slide the brake and keeping the throttle all the way down while adjusting the top wing and tearing off a and like so." Gene, think about this. I just went through a sequence of driving a sprint car that most people can't do. Because if you're a really good sprint car driver, one of the things of being a good race car driver on dirt is being able to
2: take
0: your hand off the wheel and make adjustments to your wing and
2: clean your windshield,
0: do a tear off. And I mean, like, you know, you're doing like four things with two hands.
2: Yeah.
0: Right. So now, while holding a steering wheel that's absolutely a death trap that you're holding on to, and your front, that you're sometimes
2: like running two bass speakers.
0: That sometimes your hands will be over 90 degrees turning opposite direction of what your rear end's coming around to try to get your car to come around. Like, it's completely opposite of what you would think. You know, Gene, if the average person's driving and his right rear starts floating out, he's going to probably try to either get off the gas and try to turn left. But when a sprint car, when your ass right's coming around on you, you slam the gas all the way to the ground and you maybe give it a tap of brake and about 90 degrees counter steer, and then that'll get you going again.
2: Yep. Run off the left rear.
0: So, Gene, that's an example. Man, Gene, the way he could drive a sprint car, his dexterity must be unbelievable. He must have some.
2: I've never heard that.
0: But that would be how you would use it. I mean, God, can you think of his hand-eye coordination? I mean, just the amount of dexterity that would take he's got a lot of dexterity. So Gene,
2: he needs some dexterity because he just ran over everybody.
0: Or, you know, he just spun out for the third time in three laps. He didn't have any dexterity. That guy, somebody needs to check that guy's dexterity.
3: Just so you know, last night I paid Alexa a visit, and we did the upgrade because she was so stupid yesterday.
0: Oh, wait, so we really?
3: Yeah,
0: Hold on. They shake you down based on how smart you want your Alexa to be?
3: I don't know the price yet. We'll look into that later.
2: It's
3: very important. We have the spicy personality, and she can maybe say some profanity, so keep an eye on that.
2: Oh, really? No way.
0: Well, Macho Man.
3: It's adults only.
2: Ask her some more.
0: I mean, talk about AI. I mean, like, talk about another form of AI in our life. So now we have, you know, this we've had for about, I mean, maybe what, 8-9 years. I've heard a lot of radio personalities since use it, but I think I'm the first one to put Alexa on the air. I really do. I don't know of any other radio personality.
2: Probably was.
0: And a lot of them do it now, but I mean, man, I it'd be interesting the date, Lummy, if we could go back on our show notes and find out the first day that I put Alexa on the air, and
2: I remember she used to cover it with a blanket like she couldn't hear.
0: Yeah. But no, I used to put a thing over her. We had that. Yeah. We made some kind of. I think John Precision John made
2: made out of plastic.
0: Yeah, yeah, it was like a little cover that you put over her. Yeah, and I had a handle on it and everything. So that's when we thought she was really listening. I don't know, maybe we were just kabukied out then. I don't know, because we don't really worry about it now, but she's probably listening now more.
3: Well, that's because our friends listen, everything listens.
0: Yeah, I know. And here's the thing. What are they listening for? So, like, I know they're listening for to, like, throw you ads. So, like, if Gene and I were out, you know, we had both of our cell phones and we're in his truck, and I'm like, "Hey, Gene, I really would like... I really would like some Popeyes or some chicken today for lunch. What do you?" "Yeah, I like to have some chicken, you know, Popeyes, KFC, that. I guarantee you we're going to be getting some chicken ads in some way, shape, or form over one of our various social medias. It's just, it's like, and then you turn to your
2: friend.
0: Why do
2: they do that, man?
0: I don't know. So my question is this.
3: It's called data mining.
0: If they're listening, and it's not like, you know, some women with headphones, it's all AI. And so if they're listening at all times and you say something like, "Me and Gene are driving down the truck," and be like, "Hey, Gene, appreciate you helping me take care of Robbie last night. Yeah, let me tell you something. Rob's a real asshole. You know, you'll never be hearing him talk again since we burned his house down. Yeah, man. Phew. Gene, listen, we got to keep that just between me and you, buddy, okay? Like, you know, don't tell anybody. I know, I ain't telling nobody. Meanwhile, old girl's listening.
3: I gotcha.
0: And like, you know, does she send a report to based on where you're geomapped at, she sends a report to that local agency, or, you know, does that local agency have access to go back to Google and say, hey, can you give us any type of chatter that you collected on, you know, Sunday at 10 p.m.? Like, you know, you give them a window of a few hours from. And I'm sure that, you know, if you're a police agency, you can say, okay, give us all chatter within, you know, the last 15 minutes.
2: They can't do that without a warrant.
0: I know. So.
2: So it wouldn't be good, but it'd be something for them to start with.
0: You can see that they might have the technology.
2: Yeah.
0: To maybe ask Alexa or ask, you know, whoever's listening on your phone, hey, did this number last night generate any searches or any texting correspondence or even necessary? Do you think they listen to our phone calls?
3: Oh, I'm sure they do.
0: All right. So, you know, they have.
2: Who is they?
0: Apple. Knows? You know, Apple, Android, Google. Like, they, you know, they could be. I mean, if they're listening to your phone just when you have it on the dashboard, I mean, they're probably in your phone with the text messages that you're sending and the phone calls that you're having, right?
3: Yes.
0: Like, I got to think. Phew. Kind of scary, huh?
2: Yeah.
0: That you could, like, you know, come, me and Gene, we could actually get away with one because we talked about it on the way home. That's the way we got busted.
2: Yeah, it's all over.
0: So, Gene, just one last. I think today is going to be a great day. And I think it starts and stops with you learning a new word today, my friend.
2: Dexterity.
0: Oh, my. Lovey.
3: Wow, look at that.
0: Gene is on top of things today.
3: He is.
0: Oh, my God, Gene. Look at you. Usually.
2: I spell it a little bit different than that.
0: Doesn't matter.
2: Man.
0: Again, so the actual spelling is dexterity. That's dexterity. Gene spells it dexterity. And he says, deck, steer, a D.
2: Yeah.
0: Dexterity. D-E-C-K. Hold on.
2: It sounds out great.
0: Maybe that should be a bit, Lummy, is that we give Gene a word every day, another word that he has to spell.
3: Oh, yeah.
0: You know, like, yeah. I'm going to have a word every day, Gene, from now on when I prepare for you that we potentially might have Gene's word of the day. Not that I... Yeah, I'm going to... Well, maybe we just let it organically happen, and that ends up being the word as to how he can spell it. We'll just figure it out.
3: We can do it organically. Enough words that you come up with in the morning.
0: I think we can get
3: one out of there.
0: I just feel so much better about today's show. Gene puts me in such a great mood. Like, it's just a whole... It'll be either way, good or bad.
3: Gene looks happy.
2: I look happy.
0: Gene is happy, and I got a whole Gene thing to get into, but I wanted to touch on this real fast. Rays clinch the AL East. Now, this is in New York.
3: And it's the ninth inning.
0: It's a ninth inning. They're down. Yeah, so, you know, they always have... Listen, Gene, they always have a good attendance. They had there was a doubleheader yesterday.
2: They should have it for free, so it looks like something's happening.
0: Gene, when it counted... At the first inning, this place was packed.
2: Oh.
0: That means everybody bought a ticket.
2: Well, okay.
0: Every one of those seats are already sold. This is just happens to be the last out of the game that their team's losing 5-0.
2: Oh, okay.
0: I'm sorry. Their team's down 5 runs when the bottom of the ninth.
2: Right.
0: 2 outs. You're one pitch from it being over.
2: Like, yeah, I gotcha.
0: So why not start, an inning and a half ago, not start heading to the car? So you can beat traffic a little bit. You're not spending 45 minutes in traffic. So the AL East, arguably, now, let me, are they the first team? Oh, look at that. my support angel, John Costica there with $100 saying he enjoys the fun soundingness of the show this morning.
1: Oh yeah,
0: that's for you.
1: He was enjoying the Rays game last night.
0: Johnny K, love him, man. So anyway, Gene, I think that are the Rays the first to clinch in a division?
1: I believe so. It's them and maybe the Brewers.
0: Yeah. So,
2: and they're beating the Yankees right here.
0: Well, see, here's the deal, Gene. I got to get you back up to speed. They had a game earlier that day. And you know what, Gene, do you know what? A lot of teams will play two baseball games in one day, making up for a rain day.
2: Doubleheader.
0: What's that?
2: Doubleheader.
1: Yeah, the Braves and the Brewers.
0: We should almost start Gene off with almost a plus one on his test today.
1: Yeah, exactly.
0: Because he knew.
1: Actually, it looks like all the teams in the NL clinched.
0: Oh, okay.
1: Dodgers.
0: So, here's the deal. We're either playing, we completely get a first round bye, which means is there two wild card games or one?
1: There's
0: two, because one of the third rated, I think the first and second seeds play each other, then the third seed plays the lowest one seed.
1: Yes, I think. Yeah.
0: Yeah. So then there are two teams that get first round byes, all these teams have to go and play a three game series now. And so if you make the playoffs and you don't win the division, then you make it via the wild card. And the wild card, you have to go play a three game series with another wild card or the lowest ranking first seed in the divisions. So you got, and then the other two teams, each division, they get rest. They get a completely rest, and it takes 5 days for a team to get their rotation back completely fresh. Right, Lemmy? Because yes. They're on most starters are on a 5-day rest. So, you know.
1: So, the earliest that the Rays are going to play is October 3rd.
0: And what's their last game?
1: September 28th, I believe.
0: So, that means, you know, that they got at least five days.
1: Yeah.
0: So, you can completely reset your lineup, right? Have all fresh arms.
1: Yes.
0: And there you go. The Rays are going to play the winner of... We talk about a hard road, right? In fact, most people say that if did you know the Yankees are like the number one percentage team to win the playoff, to win the World Series?
1: I know.
0: They're not. They didn't even win. We won the division.
2: 6-1.
0: We won the division last night. We clinched the AL East, and that includes a first round bye, and that means home field advantage, clear to the World Series if you make it that far. Well. So the Yankees get into the World Series, get into the playoffs by a wild card, which means they have to play a three game series with Boston. Then if they win, they come and the Rays play the winner of the Boston Yankees wild card game. But they're going to probably have a day rest and they could play.
2: Yeah, but them Rays got stupid at the end before.
0: You're right. And then the Yankees come to Trop for a 5-game series, right? It's a 5-game at that point.
1: Yes.
0: That means we're having 3 home games.
2: Mm.
0: And at least 2, unless you sweep them, right?
1: Yes, yeah.
0: It's best 3 out of 5. So then if we win that, if we win against the Yankees, then we take the winner of who won against what? The Guardians.
1: The Red Sox also were in there. So then,
0: either Red Sox or Yankees are going to be gone after we play them in the first round. So if we beat them in the first round, then who's left? The Astros.
1: It would be the White Sox are out too.
0: Who's the other teams?
1: The Astros and the Guardians.
0: Yeah, so you got the Astros, the White Sox, and the Guardians, right?
1: Yeah, or the Rangers, because the Rangers and the Astros are tied.
0: Oh, okay. So is it going to be either or both?
1: No, it's going to be either or.
0: Right. Who? Astros and White Sox.
1: The White Sox and the Guardians are one game, too.
0: Which teams out of all of those gave us the biggest fit? The Astros?
1: Yeah, the Astros did.
0: Yeah. Didn't Chicago whip our ass a few times, though, the White Sox?
1: Yeah, but I think we won the series this year against them.
0: Okay. So I'd rather play that.
2: What's the background on the White Sox versus the Red Sox?
0: Well, I mean, they're both.
2: Who the hell named them?
0: Well, the people. I think the old timers back in the day had. They wore white socks, so they're like, hey, I mean, you know, we don't have a name. We got in Chicago. We got the Cubs. You know, we can't be the Lions. I guess we could be, but that now you're kind of reverting back to football. But I think baseball was invented far. NFL wasn't invented until 1920.
1: Yes.
0: I think Major League Baseball's been around since like the 1890s or something, haven't they?
1: Yeah, what? 1880s.
0: Yeah.
2: Major Wyatt League Earp played in the baseball.
0: I don't know if Wyatt. I don't know if Wyatt Earp. I don't know if Wyatt
2: was back. He was in them days.
0: Gene, I think Wyatt Earp was a outlaw gunslinger.
2: I know, but if there was baseball playing. Yeah.
0: So anyway, Gene, what's your word of the day, my friend?
2: Dexterity.
0: There you go. Let me. Here's the Rays in the final out as they clinched the AL East yesterday.
2: Hopefully, watch him waste this ball.
5: A pitch away from clinching the American League East, and a ground ball to short. Up and out by Walls, and the Rays are winners.
0: Yeah,
2: that dude's ugly.
0: Gene, he's not. That's Baker.
1: He's an ugly guy.
0: He's not an ugly dude.
2: He's an ugly guy.
0: No,
2: you need to shave.
0: And you're that much more handsome,
2: Gene? I'm not saying I am or not, but I'm just saying he is.
0: You think that's an ugly looking dude?
2: Yeah.
0: Okay.
2: He's not a fine looking pitcher.
0: So, Gene, I you know, Lummy, Gene is the epitome of a Florida man.
1: Oh,
0: you know,
1: oh,
0: like
1: yeah.
0: You know, you're hearing the like it's almost an ongoing joke. In fact,
2: what the hell is a Florida man? Well, gator biter.
0: Well, a Florida man is a man. Like you know, we're Florida Man Radio, so you know, we're like you know, we would be the channel that would be talking about you know, a Florida man does A, B, C, or D.
2: Okay,
0: but a Florida man is like the when they say Florida man, they mean you know. I mean,
1: here's the definition
0: genuinely Gene Lasker is a Florida man to like a double Florida man. How do they describe it?
1: Refers to a person typically male from Florida who engages in bizarre, absurd or outrageous behavior. sometimes highlighted in news headlines and internet memes.
0: Yes. Now,
2: oh, man.
0: Now let me tell you why Gene Lasker Florida. Is a Florida man. Okay.
2: Yeah.
0: So Gene Lasker's got a truck. Gene Lasker likes guns. Gene Lasker has been in jail. Gene Lasker is a biker. Gene Lasker has all these boy toys that really make you a Florida man. He's got old cars and hot rods. He's got four-wheelers. He's got lithium power golf carts. He's got electric golf carts for the grandkids. He's got four King Corso's dogs. He drives an F-50 dually pickup truck, and he owns he's a white-collar millionaire. You know, Gene Lasker doesn't own, you know, L&M hedge funds or, you know, GL financial planning. Gene Lasker owns a powder coating shop, a man's type business, has made himself a millionaire because of it. Gene Lasker is the guy that powder coats the monster trucks.
2: That's me.
0: Gene Lasker's number one customer is Feld Entertainment, meaning the people that own monster truck. That's
2: I'm going to drop off a chassis today.
0: Gene Lasker, Lummy, is a championship race car driver. Gene Lasker has property. Like, can you see how Gene Lasker is like the ultimate Florida man?
1: Yes,
2: I mean, Florida man.
0: Lummy, there's a lot of those boxes that we don't check. We don't check. I could check it.
2: You
0: I mean,
2: I'm pretty much all of them.
0: I'm a race car champion.
1: Yes, you are.
0: So I do check that box. I do have property.
1: Yes,
0: yep. I check you got that box. Wheelers. Well, hold on, but here's where I don't. I don't have Feld Entertainment as my number one client, and my business that I own isn't necessarily well. But I do own a racetrack. So
1: you do?
2: There you go. Then you gotta step above me.
0: Yeah. Well, yeah, you know what, Gene? That might actually give me a little bit of a plus over you.
2: That's what I'm saying.
0: I mean,
2: you got a toy box.
0: I mean, you're really a Florida man, white trash, you know, if you own As much as I think that track is kind of a pain in my ass, it kind of really mans me up a little
2: bit. It's the coolest thing ever.
0: Yeah, I mean, yeah. Think about it. I mean, maybe I need to look at it a lot differently, and it really busts my ass. But think about, like, how many other dudes would want to own a dirt track?
2: Everybody.
0: Yeah, like, I mean, so I go back and I, like, would Keith Knobs? Yes.
2: Of course.
0: You know, would Sammy Rodriguez?
2: Yeah. He did own one. Remember, right. Go-kart track.
0: Yeah, would Jeff Matthews? You know, would Mark Whitener? Would Ivan at
2: all of them.
0: Ivan at Lloyd?
2: Everybody wants their own play box.
0: How about, you don't think Sport Aldo would want to own his own racetrack?
2: Of course he would.
0: But I own a racetrack.
2: That's right. You're above us.
0: And I am going to own, and I am interested in hot rods and old cars.
1: Yes, you are. Well, you do have multiple cars, too. Some worth, you know,
2: yeah,
1: from
2: you
1: a couple
2: got multiple
1: hundred
2: cars
1: dollars.
2: Too.
0: Yeah, I got a, you know, I got some cars. I don't have a bike. I used to, and I'm not a biker, but I don't have a bike. I wish I could get a deal with Crystal River Harley where, you know, I used to do it. Jim's would give me a demo.
1: Oh, nice.
0: There was a certain thing I had to, I carried the insurance on it, and then they wrote it off as a floor model. You know what I'm saying, Gene? Yeah. So, and then every like 2,500 miles, I would turn it back in. Or no, my last soft tail that I had with Jim's, this is the way to do it. Listen to how they do it, Gene. They brought in this soft tail that was, a guy was really struggling. And, you know, when these dealers sometimes, you know, they, what their profit margins are, how low of a, you know, how economical they can buy a trade in, really, you know, put a couple hundred bucks into the maintenance, change the oil, you know, give it a full point inspection, make it just like brand new.
2: Yep.
0: And then, you know, make $5,000-$6,000 on it. That's how they do it. So Big Jim, they bought it. They brought in the soft tail, and I wanted ape hangers on it, so they put ape hangers on it, and then they had a custom airbrush. But they had bought it for they bought it for like $11,500. The guy really was down. Like the guy, it was had like 680 miles on it, and then they just bought it as a dealership. I carried the insurance on it, but they really owned it. You know what I'm saying?
2: Yep.
0: And that's how we did it. And I had that. Before that, I had to switch them out when I got a certain amount of miles on it, because I was actually driving a new one, and they can only go so many miles before it turns into a used one versus a demo. So I had to stay under the demo miles. But it was kind of a pain in the ass, because you just start getting a used to one, and then you'd have to turn it in and get another one. But when they bought that soft tail and that was my full-time bike, that was the best. So I got guns, I got four-wheelers, I got toys. I'm not a biker.
2: Got a dog.
0: Well, hold on. I am there a bike. Hold on. I'm a biker without a bike.
2: Yeah.
0: Right?
1: True.
0: So, there you go.
2: That's called taking a break.
0: And Lummy, I got tattoos. You know what? I didn't put that part
2: forgot
0: in
2: forgot about that part.
0: Yeah. Tattoos. Lummy, and here's this, right? I've technically been to jail.
2: Yes, you have.
0: I mean, I got arrested.
2: Yeah,
0: and got, but I know I didn't spend. But
2: you're
0: about
2: in the same category as me, man. What
0: but
2: are you talking about?
0: But here's Gene. You've spent, Gene, your jail time. I kind of got poser jail time because I got arrested. But I never.
2: Yeah, but you got a dream team that stands there.
0: Yeah, I know,
2: at
0: but
2: the
0: I
2: door.
0: I never, like they never ever gave me a jumpsuit or a cell. Like I was only in there 2 hours.
2: I've been in the jumpsuit.
0: I never like even got processed beyond. You know, we're gonna process you. Take your mugshot, then you can leave. Like that's the extent of my arrest. Whereas Gene's actually had to go through intake. What's the most time, like the amount of days that you ever had to stay, like in your long, like in the 16 times that you've gone, what was your longest stay?
2: 10 days.
0: Oh my God. Like we think that 10 days is nothing, right? We think that 10 days is nothing, but in jail, especially the lives that we live and the things that we're accustomed to, and you know, just being able to walk outside or do whatever you want, 10 days has got to suck.
2: It does.
0: Did it suck?
2: Yeah. It slept pretty good, though.
0: Well, do they let you sleep and sleep and sleep?
2: Yeah, pretty much.
0: Really?
2: Yeah. They don't care if you eat or not.
0: So if you skip lunch because you're sleeping, they don't care?
2: No.
0: Now, when you're sleeping, do people leave you alone?
2: Pretty much, yeah. Unless you're bugging them, you know, you can't piss
0: like,
2: nobody
0: now,
2: off.
0: Now, when you roll in day one, do you try to, like, step up to the biggest dude, or do you just
2: if you were going to be there for a long time, you do. But if you're not going to be there for a long time, you just find your spot and shut up.
0: Right, like, and do they try to start with Zumba? No. Never try to start with you?
2: No, after they, you know, you have to be there for a while before they're going to start something because they see whether it's worth it.
0: If they know that
2: not.
0: You're just a short timer.
2: Yeah, they don't.
0: So, Lummy, continuing that Gene Lasker is a man's man.
1: Yes.
0: Here's what I don't understand about Lasker. So, he's absolutely the epitome of a Florida man. You know, like trucks and guns and toys and hot rods and 34 coupes and 31 Model A fire trucks. And now that we come to the final deal, now he owns a Skag Zero Turn. He went to less of Wesley Chapel. Here's, by the way, if you really want a really good look at a real man's Facebook, go to Gene Lasker's Facebook. Gene Lasker's
2: I
0: Facebook.
2: I got some good stuff way, on my Facebook.
0: I think it's at Gene Lasker, isn't it?
2: Yeah.
0: Yeah. So go to Facebook and then just type in at, you know, Gene Lasker.
2: That's it.
0: And let's see, Gene, how many followers I can get you.
2: All right.
0: Right?
2: Yeah.
0: I mean, you know, you're not, I mean, can you imagine if I could get you like, you probably get 200-300 a month or something like that, right? You do you keep track of your growth?
2: No.
0: Oh, okay. So did you know that you had almost 7,000?
2: No.
0: All right. You got 6.8 thousand. Now, you know, Gene, the bigger that number becomes, you know, the more kind of a star you become. Like, you know, you're that much more famous, you know. Now all of a sudden 5,000 people globally outside of Tampa that never have heard of Gene Lasker now kind of know who you are. Just think about, you mean me, every new person that you get on your Facebook is kind of like a friend of yours.
2: But I gotta hit a button to get them on there, right?
0: I don't know if yours is a business, then no, you don't have to approve. But now on your friends you do. I mean on your personal one you do, but I'm assuming this is,
2: it's all in one.
0: Yeah. So yeah, this is just Gene. This is Gene Lasker as a man.
2: Yeah.
0: And but you have a business account, so you can get as many. So let me. I'm gonna be on a quest to make, you know, because the more people I get them, the more famous I'm making them,
1: exactly,
0: right?
1: Exactly, yeah.
0: You know, right?
2: Hook me up.
0: Gene, can I ask you kind of a self-centered, narcissistic, almost Dan Diaco type question?
2: Why?
0: Well, like, do you appreciate that I, like, am trying to make you more popular? Like, do you appreciate that? Or,
2: yeah.
0: Okay.
2: It's like, kind of cool.
0: You know, like, I mean, I'm
2: trying everybody to wants a, to be noticed.
0: Yeah, and I'm trying to, like, you know, I'm trying to
2: if
0: make
2: anybody
0: you,
2: can do it, you can.
0: Yeah, you know, like, the average people.
2: But I don't want to get to the point where I hate on people like you do. I mean, like,
0: no, Gene.
2: I'm saying they hate on you.
0: They're called trolls.
2: Yeah, I don't want no trolls.
0: Well, you're gonna get them. You're gonna get them. You already have them. But I'm just saying, there's already people that think you suck and that you're ridiculous and you're stupid and the whole nine yards, and that's fine.
2: Right, it's fine. I don't care.
0: Yeah,
2: not gonna change my mortgage money.
0: Right, there you go. Lummy, that should be a shirt. Hey, trolls, I don't care. You're not gonna change my mortgage money.
2: Nope.
0: So anyway, I'm looking. If you wanna, please start following Gene on his Facebook. Because Gene puts some pretty...
2: I put stuff on it.
0: He does. He does put some, you know...
2: I've been
0: and
2: doing
0: it's
2: things.
0: Gene being Gene. Let me just give you a few examples. Gene, Neil Arnermet and the French... Let me. I feel as if I when I talk about Gene via his Facebook, I feel as if I have to speak like him. Do I have your approval as the executive producer?
1: Yes.
0: That's not stupid.
1: No, it's not. Because
0: if it's stupid, I'll just read it regular.
1: No. Right. As Gene.
0: New ornament in front, yard tractor and railroad ties out back, along with monster truck tire. Getting red for some palms out front. And so I don't know what all that means, but this looks
2: see
0: like something.
2: See that spot right there? That's where all my railroad ties, I like an ornament type gimmick with a rug down, and my tractor was there in front of my pole. Well, I only owned 2 foot past that pole. That used to be my fence line. Well, when I bought that property and I moved the fence all the way over there, another, you know, 120 feet, Now I'm not in the corner no more.
0: Did you just buy the property and like in straight Florida man type mentality? It was like, listen, I own this property, so I'm just going to go ahead and put my fence.
2: Put it over. Yeah. You didn't, like, I trimmed that
0: you
2: property.
0: You didn't have to get a hold of the county or anything, did you?
2: No.
0: Yeah.
2: I own it.
0: Right. I understand that, but I'm
2: no,
0: just saying.
2: There's no zoning. No one does nothing to you. Now I go to sell that property, and I just want to sell that portion. Then I got to go to the county. But I've already, you know...
0: You're not selling it.
2: I'm not selling it. No.
0: Here's his 31 Model A station wagon. I'm sorry.
2: Fire truck.
0: Fire truck. He just has to. And are you gonna, Gene?
2: I just pulled the carburetor up, and Bobby's gonna rebuild the carburetor for me. And I bought
0: that means you'll
2: points,
0: get it.
2: Condenser coil.
0: Might as well get ready for a Valentine's Day debut on this. If Bobby's doing any work on it, and you're supposed to be getting it back.
1: You'll be going to graduation.
2: He's got a new mechanic starting today.
0: I'll be planning on using this about spring break next year. First time. Spot when Bobby can get one carburetor done. Yeah, guess what? So Bobby drops off my four-wheeler, right, Lummy?
1: Yeah.
0: Yeah, it won't run.
1: Oh.
2: And it was leaking gas, the picture you showed me?
0: Yep, leaking gas. And
2: Hold on.
0: There was a tube pulled off the underside of the carburetor, a complete...
2: The overflow tube or something?
0: Because when you turn the gas on or off, it would, if you turned it off, I think it's... I don't know, maybe a bowl vent tube, but here's the deal. Like, if you turn it off, nothing comes out. But if you turn your gas on, then it's a pretty steady drip. So I don't know where...
2: So the float level's wrong.
0: So you would think Bobby would check that before he would bring my four-wheel back. So he said, yeah, I fixed it. Yeah, ran it. Brings it up. Merch Crick wants
2: to take the highway down the driveway.
0: She wants to, because what we want it for is for Merch Crick to be able to take the trash. Listen, taking the trash down to the curb here is, I mean, that's a hike. I mean, it's at least, you know,
2: eighth of a mile.
0: I would say, you know, Lummy, it's probably four football fields there and back. No more, probably more like six. So, you know, maybe 4 to 6 football fields from here to the street and back. That's quite a distance.
2: Yep.
0: So we have this Suzuki four-wheeler that I bought back in the day to use as a little push car for Tyler's sprint car. And I've had it, and it's developed some kind of carburetor issue. And Bobby's
6: not using it.
0: Bobby, whatever. Yeah, I hadn't used it for however long. Had a bad dead battery and needed a new flywheel. Bobby fixed that. But now he brings it back the first time and it won't run because it seems like it's just not getting any gas to the carburetor. So, and now listen, I'm a little mechanical. I'm not stupid. I can see that the gas is on and that there's, and the tube that's supposed to be attached to this lower carburetor is nowhere to be found. Like, there's no loose tubes anywhere, and there's not a tube that's hooked up to some other place that should be hooked up there, because I know you can just, you know, and so I'm like, man, either this, but I don't know what that dripping does, so to speak. Like, was that maybe the bowl of the carburetor, Gene? And it's,
2: yeah, it was the overflow.
0: And it's made to, you know,
2: drip down a hose underneath the bike, so it'll hit the ground and not catch you on fire.
0: But if that is, if that hose is off,
2: then the top of the motor absorbs the fuel, and that could cause you to burn up.
0: Yeah, well, so there you go. It won't run. So Bobby had to come get it again.
2: Yeah, but he said he dropped off. He dropped off his John Deere.
0: He did. This is nice. He dropped us off his mule.
2: That's cool of him
0: to use, and that is very nice. So thank you, Bobby.
2: So hopefully he just keeps that four-wheel and you keep the mule.
0: No. I would like for him to, no.
2: Why, you don't like the mule?
0: No, I love the mule.
2: Right. Don't remind him about that four-wheeler.
0: So anyway, let me navigating through Gene Lasker's Facebook. Please go follow him at Gene Lasker on Facebook. So I'm looking at various pictures.
2: Yeah, that is a frame right there.
0: You know, this is my monster truck going home and pick up another one.
2: Yeah.
0: So I'm okay. And then the more pictures of Gene's house. This is the Lasker compound complete with, ladies and gentlemen, yes,
2: gargoyles.
0: Gene Lasker is a true Florida man, cracker ass redneck. He's got gargoyles
2: on both corners.
0: On both of his corners that are facing the road.
2: And two on the front of the shop. See them back there?
0: Gene Lasker has gargoyles
2: on every corner of my property.
0: On his house.
2: Right.
0: Gargoyles, ladies and gentlemen. I don't know what that means.
2: Keeps the devil out.
0: All right, so there's grandbabies.
2: Look at my boys.
0: There's the grandbabies. There's the Model A fire truck. Now here comes the 34 coupe. There's one of the grandbabies.
2: Another
0: grandbaby that's standing sitting on the cowling.
2: DJ.
0: Again, let me. This is about.
2: And Izzy.
0: Is this about as white trash as you get?
2: There's my boy.
0: Now, here's the final thing that I have a problem with.
2: Gene, why would you have a problem with that?
0: What? Because Gene.
2: I'm even sporting your flag.
0: Okay. One, I don't have a problem with it. Okay. I think it's awesome. Two, I just like, Gene, this is a $10,000 mower that you're trying to do wheelies on.
2: It's paid for.
0: Most, okay, I re, I understand that, but like most dudes that get like a $10,000 brand new Skag zero turn, they're babying it, and they're, you know,
2: that's
0: they're,
2: if they got it on credit.
0: Okay,
2: that's paid for. I'm kidding, bro.
0: I mean, you're a straight hillbilly redneck that when you get your brand new $10,000 zero turn lawnmower, that you're automatically doing wheelies with it. And I made Lasker promise. I said, Lasker, if this is AI, it's going to make both of us look stupid.
2: No, I feel wheelie really great.
0: They'll sniff it out. So he goes, oh no. I said, so this is for real? Like you're really treating your mower like this? And he goes, it's paid for, man. Like, you know. I said, well, what if you break?
2: Try it out.
0: What if you break like one of the transmissions and one of the wheels?
2: We'll fix it.
0: He goes, I don't know.
2: Don't worry about it.
0: I never really thought about that.
1: Why like, didn't you?
0: So Gene Lasker, ladies and gentlemen, completing his full "I am a true Florida man, redneck. I own a truck. I own guns. I've been to jail. I'm a biker. I'm in an outlaw biker group. I got four wheelers
2: and
0: zero turns and in above ground pools. And I have old cars and hot rods. And I own a blue collar powder coating company. And my number one client is a monster truck. I'm a race car champion. I got properties. I got four King Corso killer.
2: Well, when you say it like that, man,
0: killer dogs.
2: I'm happy.
0: Mean, yeah, it is. I mean, it makes you like, you know, you're the man, dude. And guess what? And when I get my $10,000 brand new zero turn mower, where most of you guys would be a bunch of little pussies,
2: strap me a Bubba Army flag on it and pull
0: a
2: wheelie.
0: Strapping my Bubba Army flag on it, and I'm straight pulling a wheel, and I don't care if I blow it up or not, buddy.
2: Hey, you don't know that, but that's a steering arm off the sprint car that's holding that flag. That's my flag pole.
0: Is that not a nice looking mower, bro?
2: You should drive it, man.
0: I need to drive it. I got one better than that.
2: I know you do.
0: Me and Lasker are always competing, and I never have anything better than him. Like, you know, his like friends.
2: The other guy
0: like,
2: doing a like, slide job. You see that?
0: Like, let me. I got.
1: Well, yours is going to be nicer.
0: Well, hold on.
1: A
0: I got an F-150, but he's got an F-450.
1: Of course.
0: Yeah, like, so, you know, like, he usually trumps
2: me. Yeah, but I use heavy duty stuff for the shop. You know, you don't need no 450.
0: Look at that, man. That thing is so nice.
2: Looks like, you know, that's just sweet.
0: Does it cut? I mean, have you cut?
2: Oh, yeah. I did the whole yard. A lot quicker too.
0: Yeah, it's just what a great piece. Yes. Now let me. You sent me a
1: this
0: video.
1: Is this grainy video.
2: That's me sliding it around.
1: It's important that he needs to get a better phone. That's what he does need to do.
0: See, yeah. So there's no mowing. There's no using this machine.
2: I handed the phone to COVID.
0: There's no using this machine the way it's intended to be used. It's
2: back it up so you can see me do that slide job.
0: I'm gonna get a brand new Skag, and I'm gonna
2: try it out. That's what I'm gonna do.
0: And you can see, Lummy, that obviously his grass needs mowed.
1: Yes,
0: yeah,
1: it does.
0: You can see it does.
2: I'm getting ready to mow it.
0: Yeah. But before I mow it, I gotta try it out. Well, I gotta put on a show because I'm you know, Coben's taping here.
2: That's right. I got my Bubba Army flag going.
0: This is Gene Lasker, and this is your Sky. This is your PTO. This is
2: my property. I can do whatever I want.
0: No, this is Gene Lasker, and I got a Skag. I'm gonna do goddamn wheelies with it.
2: That's almost like a four wheeler.
0: Gene, meanwhile, it's
2: nice
0: not.
2: Piece.
0: It's a lawnmower, Gene. It's not a four-wheeler. Gene, you're going to break it. Now, is this you and Coben?
2: Coben slowed it down.
0: Is this Coben's production company?
2: Yeah, this is Coben's production company.
0: Lovey, this is Coben Productions right here.
2: He slowed me down.
0: Lovey, we'll just call it. Everything that Gene sends us is Coben Productions, which means it's done by a kid who doesn't really even care or know, and he's just doing it because his dad told him to
1: do
0: it.
1: Did he record it in 240p? I mean,
0: I don't know what he recorded it in.
1: You can't even see your face.
0: I mean, Coben Productions is not a high-end production facility. I mean, Coben Productions is a told show.
2: See, I'm trying to stand it on the bumper this time.
0: I know. I can tell what you're trying to do. See, this is Coben Productions. This is where he slows down. I think he's going to be a big time.
2: I didn't ask him to slow it down. But
0: I think Coben
2: Productions
0: is
2: going to
0: be a big time movie editor one of these days.
2: He might be.
0: Gary Cantrell, watch out, because Coben's coming. Coben's productions are coming. Be scared of this type of quality of video right here, buddy. I mean, the super slow-mo. Now watch this here wheelie. Look at this. Look at that. Right there. That's the hold on. It's still launching. Right there. Oh, nope. Still going.
2: Wow.
0: Okay. Right there is the apex of a wheelie. I would be embarrassed. Now, Gene, you know the owner of Skag, Randy, you know, he listens to the show. If we would make this a clip, he'll see it. He follows what we do, and he's going, I'm going to get a clip. Gene, Bubba, what, Randy? Hey, no, I'll get one from his assistant. I'll get one from Maria, and Maria will be like, hey, listen, Bubba, Randy saw... I know that your buddy who works, your guy who works for you, we blew in the call corporately for him to, you know, they say, listen, Gene saved quite a bit of money.
2: Yeah, I saved quite Gene a bit of money.
0: I mean, Skag stepped in and discounted their price to the dealer. So the dealer even had more wiggle room. But, you know, when I authorized you that for one of your employees to get a deep discount on a badass Skag, I don't necessarily know that I want him doing wheelies. I don't know if I want our brand.
2: That ain't give me no rule book along with that.
0: I don't know if I want our brand. You know, I want people to think that they're rugged mowers, not things that hillbillies can do wheelies on.
1: Well, I mean, he could turn it the other way and say, you know, this is the type of quality.
2: I mean, come on. You know, look at the horsepower.
0: Watch Lasker whip back. Watch his whole body. This is a straight foot. Ready?
2: I told you, ain't no
0: mullet.
2: AI.
0: Mullet. Bubba Army flag. Zero turn Skag. All done by
2: American Coburn. Flag in the background.
0: All done by
2: what Coburn. Do you want? That's everything.
1: You can definitely tell that it's an AI with the quality of the
0: video. All right, so here's the sound. Here we go. I'm going to play the video before I go. This is, ladies and gentlemen, I leave you with the newest production company to hit the scene. Watch out for them to edit some unbelievable movies and some AI. It's Coben Productions.
2: I don't know why he did all that. Slowed me down.
0: I mean, I heard you're the vice president of Coben Productions. You might want to have a word with the great artist known as Coben, my friend. I mean, we're only... You got to think about what's going to make you a big-time star, Gene. You know, that you're in the big-time star business now, buddy. So what you give out there, I mean, you know, actually, Elmi, this might work. You know, with you know, people might want to see this. This is what they're, you know, this might work.
2: Gene, what I'm saying. This ain't no toy. This is serious equipment right here.
0: You need to start white. You know, you need to start.
2: Look at that monster truck tire out on your front yard. That's the one I wrote. I put it in the backyard now.
0: Yeah.
2: I'm going to put me some palm trees out front.
0: Yeah. So that there's Coben Productions.
2: Yep. Coben Productions.
0: Follow Gene Lasker, ladies and gentlemen.
2: Ooh, that's afterwards. I cleaned it up.
0: It's at Gene Lasker on Facebook. He's at what? I forget what's his
1: 68.
0: He's at, let me write down 6800 on Wednesday, September 23rd, 2026. Gene Lasker, 6800. So, Gene, I'll start using the our Facebook, which we're approaching 300,000.
2: Woo!
0: And so I can start retweeting, you know, listen, Gene, because it's kind of a rib. Can we have Coben Productions put, you know, Gene Lasker, produced by Coben Productions? Can we have that like open up every video that you provide for us? You know, Coben Productions, because it's kind of a rib in itself.
2: So what, I got to get me one of squirt things with the little clip on the top? Pop the top.
0: Well, you're talking about if you want to do that.
2: Yeah.
0: Hey, everybody, it's Coben Productions.
2: Coben Productions taking one.
0: Yeah. If you could do that.
2: My dad's behind the wheel of the Skag.
0: If you could do that, can you do that for all the videos that
2: you send? Yeah, I'll pick one up.
0: That you start out everything with a Coben Productions.
2: Yeah.
0: Now, I think that Coben needs to be on camera saying it's Coben.
2: I had to put him on the camera to get it started and hand him camera.
0: And then he stands in front of the camera and he goes, hey, everybody, it's just want to let you know this is a Coben Productions.
2: Yeah, this is a Coben Productions.
0: Boom, that's all he's got to say. That's the ongoing opening for all of your videos. Because that's a rib in itself. You know, how bad it is. Listen, how bad Coben Productions is.
2: He kept me in the screen, though. He kept me in the line.
0: You're not letting me finish. How bad Coben Productions is how good it makes the content.
2: Okay.
0: Like, you slickly edited, and, you know, no, but you, you know, you're down home, you know, low grade, low quality. You know, a gorilla practically could mix it. But those types of productions are so bad that they're actually funny. It makes you funnier, okay?
2: Production part ain't as easy.
0: So let me make sure that Gene knows that every one of his videos. And Gene, I want you doing more videos now.
2: Okay.
0: Okay. Let me stuff that we go. You know.
1: Yeah.
0: Like, can we get Gene to give it to us organically? You know.
1: No, he was doing that. Like, we have the garage and stuff like that.
0: Gene, keep up the content, Gene.
2: Okay.
0: And make sure that you open it up with what?
2: Coben Productions, take one.
0: Right. And it's Coben on camera saying it.
2: Yeah.
0: He's clipping himself in. Hi, everybody. I just want to let you know this is another episode of Coben Productions. Coben.
2: Yeah.
0: Coben Productions.
2: Click. Hit the top.
0: And then he, you know, grabs the camera and he starts, and then he starts doing Coben Productions.
2: Yeah.
0: There you go. Follow Gene Lasker. It started at 6,800. Where the hell can I make it?
2: And then, Gene,
0: part of your gimmick has to, like, on camera, I hate to be a narcissist, you know, but I'm trying to do cross-brand promotion here, so you have to give back a little bit for my channel as to, I'm trying to build up your channel, so on your channel, you got to thank me a lot. Hey, I just want to let you know, all my new viewers, probably because you're Bubba Army, I guess host the show
2: that's why I threw the flag on there for you.
0: 2 times a week. Like,
2: I was,
0: you know,
2: wearing a shirt and a hat,
0: that's a major character on a major show.
2: That's right. I was bumming
0: out. So I just want to let you know. I also want everybody to know that I won the popularity contest on said show. So I'm Gene Lasker. I'm a Florida man.
2: At 52%.
0: And I'm Bubba Army. And I appreciate everything Bubba has done for me. I'm not going to be one of them trolls that ever talk bad about Bubba. I'm loyal. I'll help him bury a body. I swear to
2: and
0: God.
2: And I've proved that since the beginning.
0: I'm Gene Lasker. I got 6,800 followers, and I need about 100,000. That's what I need.
2: me right there.
0: I'm Gene Lasker, and you know what? I need to get me 100,000.
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2: And now, Gene Lasker's word of the day.
3: Gene? What's the word of the day, my friend?
4: Dexter. Grady.
3: What's that?
4: Dextrosity.
3: No? Dextrosity. Come on, bud. I mean, you opened up so strong with it.
4: I know.
3: And you nailed it, and then you
4: Dexterity.
3: Huh?
4: No. Dexter.

0: Oh, does Harley make their own helmet?
1: Yes, they do.
0: Oh, they do?
1: Oh,
0: I was going to say I was going to roll up to my friends at Crystal Harley and be like, man, you know, I'm back. Gene, I'm back on a Bell deal.
1: Good for
0: you.
1: I
0: got a good girl. I got a new person named Tina. She worked for Simpson for 24 years, and she, you know, went to Bell. Bell kind of stole her away because she was like a real hot commodity in the you know, the racing head protection arena. And my buddy Rico from Fatheads said, hey, his friend at the time, Tina, the girl, my correspondent, him and she's known Rico for years. And he's like, hey, Bubba, my good friend Tina is over at Bell now if you're looking for a Bell deal. Well, it just happened to be my son. We text about, you know, Tyler and I text. I don't really make it public because I just don't want anybody kind of up in my business with regards to how me and Tyler are doing. But me, Tyler, and Ace and Erica are doing really well. I text Tyler and Ace probably two or three times a week. You know, we're working on kind of, you know, we're working on getting everything real cool.
1: Oh, good.
0: You know, and he came over. In June, he came over because his birthday was like real close to Father's Day. I think Father's Day was on one weekend and his birthday was the next. And so on Father's Day, we had him and Ace over with my sister and my mom and Erica and Vicente and
2: Janie Cakes cry.
0: Janie Cakes cry.
2: Poor baby.
0: Janie Cakes cried. She's like, I miss you, Tyler.
2: I know.
0: And Tyler's like, you know, he was very emotional and Ace was super cool. And like, you know, so I'm working to having a better relationship, you know, and getting back on track with my son. I've been to a couple of his races. When he's on Flow, he was on Flow last weekend and won the Top Gun 360 race in Volusia.
1: Oh, he had to work hard for that too.
0: Could you see him? He's like, okay, I can follow the high. You can just you and I'm yes, I'm fretting on my son. So please, I'm sorry. I haven't been able to do this in a long time. My son is, and I'm not just saying it's because it's my son. In fact, you know, if you're a guy and you follow Florida dirt racing, I say this humbly, but anybody like, you know, Keith Knobsbitch or Robbie Smith or Mark Whitener or Gene Lasker or Sport Allen or Danny Martin or just, you know, Gene, some of the old timer, you know, Ivan at Lloyd, you know, some of the old timers in Roger Krause, you know, Buzzy Rudiman, the good old boys that still race a little bit, they would tell you that my son is probably one of the best overall race car drivers in Florida.
2: Yes, he is.
0: Like, and at a young age, you know, he was already driving, you know, non-wing, my son was driving non-wing 410 USAC sprint cars at 15. You know, my kid was running 410, this is unheard of, 410 World of Outlaws sprint cars for the All-Star Series at the age of 12.
2: And winning.
0: And won a heat race over Donnie Schatz. My son won the Pete Walton Winter 360 Nationals, and guess who finished second? Tony Stewart.
3: Jeez.
0: Uh-huh. So like my son is a great race car driver, and we've had our ups and downs, and but you know, I don't know if my son ever really says this much, but you know, I hope that I would be given a little bit of credit and
2: what do you mean you made him?
0: Well, in the fact that, you know, the family, me and his mom weren't together, and I'm not saying anything bad about this. She's a mom, and this is the way moms are. But we weren't together, but for the 50% of the time that I had him,
2: we raced.
0: When he started and he was three, Gene bought him, and this goes back to Gene. Gene bought him one of those plastic kind of juice box, you know, things.
2: Yeah, juice box car.
0: And
2: poor Bubba was hot about it, too, at the time.
0: I was still listening, but it had like a little 4-volt or 6-volt gimmick, and so Lasker went down to his electrical dude who sells batteries and says, hey, Freddie, this has got like a stock 6, but if I...
2: I needed to spin the tires.
0: So Gene actually had to get like a router, like a plastic Dremel tool, and make the battery compartment a little bit bigger.
2: Yeah.
0: And then like, but you know, make a little support for the battery to hit in that corner. So Lasker had it all fabbed up so you could put like a 12-volt battery, like a not a 12-volt car battery, but a,
2: right.
0: like a one of those

0: smaller lithiums, but it was 12 volts. This thing went from going probably 3 miles an hour to 20. I mean, yeah.
1: Inside the house.
0: So
1: what is all high dollar furniture.
0: And here's the other thing. I think what made him really good dirt driver is that my house was all marble.
1: Yeah.
0: Well, they weren't rubber. They were plastic hard tires.
1: And was drifting the whole time.
0: So anytime my son would be, you know, he could very rarely go forward.
1: Right.
0: His wheels would be spinning. So when he would go around the corners, he was really driving it like a sprint car because, you know, the ass end would want to come out.
1: And we didn't even teach him. We just looked over at each other and went, did you see him do that?
0: So then we built this course so that it was halfway in the garage and halfway in the driveway. Well, in the garage it was carpeted, so it was that much slicker.
1: Real bite.
0: So he'd come in for there and almost like a drifting exhibition. This is at 3.5. And then he goes back out to the driveway and he drifts around there. And Lasker, I'm like, I'm telling you right now, man, that kid.
1: He's got the feel for it.
0: So I go buy him. I buy him a $2,500 old. It was a Rice quarter midget chassis. This is when he's 4, and he can't race until he's 5. So we do nothing but for an entire year
1: rent the racetrack.
0: Rent the track. This is when I was doing afternoons on Sirius XM, so I didn't have to be at the building till 2:00. So I'd get him at the go-kart track at 9. He's 4, so he's not really even in school. Like it's pre-K. Right. Like, let me, 4-year-olds can stay home if they want.
2: I don't think
0: you have to be at school until you're 6.
2: You don't have to be, now.
0: Right, so you'd understand, 4 and 5 for 2 years. Every day we were at the Ambassador go-kart track out there in Balm, Florida, out there by river, like Sunset City, Riverview.
1: Yeah,
0: out there. And every day, 5 days a week, we would be out there practicing on then what that time was a 5-horsepower, you know, go-kart. I had restrictor plates in it and his first day, like for the first 3 months, we did. The throttle wasn't hooked up. I ran, the speed was by the idle screw, and I just taught him how to stop. He learned how to stop. Like, cause that in, at the end of the day, if
1: that was good thinking.
0: Yeah. So, and I learned, I'm like, you know what? If he can just learn how to stop, he can then start learning in a dexterity type way how to stop with the gas, no, stop. Only thing that was hooked up was the brake, and he would just idle around the track, and I would put cones. Go to the left of this one, go to the right of this one, go to the left of this one, and sometimes Gene go to the top side when he was in the corner to learn how to be high. You know, like most kids suck the bottom. So, you know, for like the first 5-6 months, he never ever one time when he got to the bottom actually used the entire bottom. He was always at least half track to high side for 6 months. So then after 6 months, I hooked the throttle up. We start learning the throttle, but it's only a quarter throttle, but it's faster than he was going. And then for like 2 more months, I give him a half a throttle. Then after one year, I finally gave him the full throttle, and at anniversary one, because I made a big deal about it. I'm like, when we've been doing this for a year,
1: so much trouble.
0: I know,
1: over that.
0: But I'm like, when we've been doing this for a year, Tyler, then I'll let you have the throttle. I'll give you 100% throttle. So he'd had a year of, you know, putting around, quarter throttle, half throttle, you know, 3/4 throttle.
1: So we made a big deal of it, and we had lunch catered in. Well, Bubba did. Had lunch catered. Mom was there. Grandma. Everybody was there.
0: And see, I didn't allow Grandma and Jenna to really. I didn't want to see all the practicing that we've done for a year.
1: Yeah.
0: Because sometimes, you know, I'd have to yell at them and stuff.
1: You were trying to kill that kid.
0: You gotta yell at them, and you gotta, like, come on. One time, I had them get. They had these go karts that adults could fit in, and I would
1: race with them.
0: I would go out there and do nothing but try to spin them out.
2: Okay, yeah.
0: I would go out there. We would, the finals training before we let him loose, is it was 3/4 throttle. We were going to race, and I was going to get behind him and do nothing but try to disrupt him, put a wheel on him, put a bumper on him, spin him out, just constantly be hit. So that, you know, so here we go. First year, we do full throttle. This is 3 months before our very first race in New Smyrna. This kid is just, I got all the high dollar carbon fiber stuff, the whole idea. He goes out to his very first race. His very first race at New Smyrna. It's a little track, but it's a really, really, good quarter midget track. It's like a little Bristol. And I mean, you got to really, really be good. And at that point, he was in the junior Honda division, and it was 5, 6, and 7 year olds. And he would just turn 5, and he had to start in the back. And Gene, it was a 9-car heat. Because they didn't break them up into, it was a 9-car heat, because there was 18 cars on property. So there's a 9-car heat. He has to start, and when you're a rookie and it's your very first race, they put this big yellow police tape on your cage, and you got to start in the back. Because most of these kids are scared to death. Like their dad, thought like 3 weeks ago to get him into quarter midgets, yeah. Right? So these kids are scared. Now they got some kids that are on now that are 7. You know, now, Gene, the 7-year olds, they're out there just dominating.
1: Yeah, and they're looking at the roll cage to see the yellow tape, so they're going to stay away from that.
0: Which means you're a squid. Which means you're a squid. Yeah. And you know, you're going to probably.
1: We didn't have no squids.
0: So the yellow showing one, he takes the green, and it's a 15 lap heat. And by lap 3, he started 9th. By lap 3, he's winning it. I mean, he's winning it, and like people are like,
1: "We were so in trouble for cheating."
0: People are like, "What?"
1: Everybody thought we were cheating.
0: So everybody's like, "What?" And we've never seen a kid on his very first race with yellow police tape put it on the high side.
1: Yeah, they call us yellow ribbon.
3: The yellow ribbon dude
0: put it on the high side. You know, drift like we've never seen this. This kid's got to be 9, or you got, you know, like double the horsepower. They tore me down.
1: They tore him down.
0: They tore
1: down
0: my motor down. They tore my wheel. They tore my motor down to the wrist pin.
1: Yeah.
0: I mean, my connecting rod wrist pin was handed to me. Jeez. Like, you know, so they're like, he's completely compliant.
1: Yeah.
0: And then I had to have his birth. I was like, here's his birth certificate.
1: June 24th.
0: You know, 2002. The kid is 5 years old. He just turned 5. They're like, well, he lapped up to like third place.
1: You made him look ridiculous.
0: Yeah. So anyway, Lummy, Tina from Bell reached out to me yesterday. We're gonna start doing some promotional stuff with him. You know what, Gene? Maybe we should do. I mean, because there's a lot of Bubba Army that watched the show that. Could use a brand new helmet.
1: Oh yeah.
0: I mean, you know, just don't think that everybody that watches or listens to the show are inside dogs. And I mean, no. I would say
1: they got four wheelers and dirt
0: say,
1: bikes.
0: I would say 75% of our audience participates in some type
1: could
0: of
1: use a helmet,
0: some type of activity. Whether it's, you know, don't forget Bell builds bike helmets, like bicycle trail helmets. They build, you know, every
1: four wheeler helmet, side by side helmet,
0: side by side motorcycle helmets. They make them all. I'm going to get with Tina and say maybe let me towards like Christmas we have a registration where people have to register, right? You know, like through an email or something. That way we can give that data to Tina for them to be able to use for Bell, right? So just email the show or whatever and to enter into the Bell helmet giveaway.
1: Oh.
0: And then you just, you know how we do the wheel of, we put the little prize wheel up on the thing?
1: Yep.
0: You enter everybody's deal and be like, hey, the first place, the third place guy gets some Bell apparel. The second place guy gets, you know, whatever, and the third and the winner gets a brand new helmet of his choice.
2: Oh, that'd be awesome.
1: I hope my black guy wins it.
0: What do you mean? What do you mean?
2: Oh, black guy in Cali?
1: Yeah. Okay. He needs it.
0: All right.
2: Does he?
1: Yeah, his wife beats him on the head with a broomstick.
0: Gene, let's try not to encourage people that want to own a Bell helmet to be part of domestic violence. I don't think that's really a good thing. I don't think that we're going to give a brand new helmet away to a man who does not have a motorcycle or a four-wheeler, but instead says, explains as to why he needs a high-dollar, $1,000, $2,000 Bell helmet is because his wife hits him over the head with a broomstick. See, I don't think that that's going to be a pre-qualifier, Gene, ultimate white trash Florida man.
2: Okay. See, some autographs, Travis says he needs a new helmet because he drags... drags his car. Oh, yeah,
0: listen, I got to tell you would be surprised.
1: What's he do?
2: Drag race.
0: You would be surprised on the amount of people that at one time either listen live, catch the replay, catch various clips, but I would be willing to say that 80% of my entire audience, you know, we're
1: helmets.
0: We're over like 700 and we're probably 750 to 800,000 followers on our different forums, you know, over almost 300,000 on Facebook, nearly 150,000 on YouTube, 113,000 on X, 70 some thousand on Instagram. TikTok's your jam. I know it will be over 1.6 million views or likes or something like that.
2: Exactly.
0: It's just the Bubba Army numbers. So we're about, our audience is about 750,000 people all in. And I would say that 70% of our audience participates in some type of activity that would require a Bell helmet. So I mean,
2: even they sell kids bike helmets. So
0: yeah, they sell it all.
2: I mean,
0: so I'm gonna have to go to Words, and I'm gonna have to tell you something. One, I'm in a great mood today. I'm just in a great mood.
1: Did you get some sleep or something?
0: I got some sleep, and I'm not gonna get into it, but I skipped a part of my early morning preparatory ritual yesterday.
2: Oh.
0: I just skipped a part, and it kind of got me out of sync. And,
1: wait a second. Yesterday you did something wrong to make it a bad day?
0: Yeah, I just, part of my pre-show ritual that I do,
1: I turned the radio on for a minute and I heard you and you were saying you had a bad day and you about ready to quit this. And
0: I just
1: changed channel.
0: I
1: thought Dan was bringing you down.
0: So even you changed the channel? I bet everybody did.
1: Yeah. Well, I changed it just because I didn't want
0: to
1: hear
0: I'm just telling you, man.
1: That.
0: It's a fine equation as to the mindset I need to be in here.
1: Well, yeah.
0: To have a decent show, a good show, or a really good show. All shows should be decent. And very rarely do I walk away and don't think that I put on at least a decent show. Now, there's days that I walk away where I'm like, man, like today has the feeling of a good show. Like today, anytime we can get into all kinds of drama that doesn't involve necessarily politics.
1: Yeah, that's
0: But our own type of drama.
1: Right.
0: Like we opened up the Florida, that Gene's the ultimate white trash Florida man, and that he was jumping his skag mower.
2: And you found out that you're pretty much just for.
0: And then I
1: found out that you're the same guy.
0: I found out that I'm just as almost as rugged.
1: You just spell better than me.
0: I mean, other than not being, other than I'm a biker. I just don't. I'm just not an outlaw.
1: And ride a motorcycle pretty damn good too.
0: And Gene,
1: we rode together.
0: When you ride, here's the thing. I don't mean to get too far down a beaten path, but when you ride a motorcycle with another dude, you can, if you're a good motorcycle rider and you little things like understanding what gravel is going to be, understanding how much front brake to use compared to back brake. Most people don't realize, people just start, blasting the back brake. You're actually supposed to start the braking process and get your bike wowed down as best it can with the front brakes. That's why they put two brake calipers on your forks, on your front forks, rather than one for your rear. So a true biker enthusiast that knows about biking knows that you got to work that front brake, but you also have to be mindful of your conditions, because you start working that front brake too much and you're in some sand,
1: pebbles.
0: You're done. So yep. you gotta keep that in mind. And so when you ride with a guy side straddle, like one guy is either like a bike up and in the far left part of the lane, and the other guy is on hugging the, you know, the very far right, but you guys are kind of side straddled, and you guys don't get in each other's way, and you guys ride perfect. You know how to make the turns. One guy goes a little bit wider. You know, the guy in front is using hand motions if he needs to do. You know, you can just tell, like, Gene, I'm sure within, you can ride with a guy tandem on the interstate, and within 5 miles, know that this guy's a rider or not.
1: Yeah.
0: So Gene will tell you, like, the first time we rode together, Gene was like, man.
2: Yeah, surprise.
0: Yeah, you really know how to ride, bud.
2: You can ride a motorcycle.
0: You know how to ride, bud. And I was like, and you know what? I attribute it to my father. My father started me out. I learned how to drive a street bike.
1: By stealing it.
0: Well, on a Honda Goldwing. So if you're 15 years old and you can...
1: You was a Florida guy when you was in Indianapolis.
0: And if you're 15 and you can hold up a Goldwing and you can drive, you know, holding
1: that's
0: up...
1: That's a heavy bike.
0: Those are big bikes.
1: Big,
0: you know,
1: old
0: box. Those big, you know, those really nice Harley full dressers. Those are, you know, full bags, full... That's a heavy bike.
1: You can't mess around cornering.
0: So I learned on a Goldwing, which, you know, made me... And my dad was always teaching me things about, you know, using the front brake and, you know, watching for your, you know, pavement.
1: So he
0: conditions.
1: Did teach you, he did let you ride it.
0: Yes.
1: Yeah, yes.
0: My dad did. Yeah.
1: Okay, that's cool.
0: So anyway, yeah, we've learned a lot today. I'm just as rugged. Gene, listen, Gene's a little bit more of a biker than me because he's got a bike and he's a motorcycle club, but Gene doesn't own a racetrack.
1: No,
0: that,
1: it's true.
0: You know, like, that puts me to a whole next level, you know? So yeah, me and Gene
1: yes, it does.
0: Me and Gene are all the ultimate Florida men. And so, and Gene, don't forget Coburn Productions.
1: Coburn Productions.
0: So let me, I have to go to words, but I have to say something. You know, we had a little bit of a medical scare last night here at the house.
2: Was everything okay?
0: Well, yeah, but, you know, I got to be lightheaded.
1: You
0: and,
1: did?
0: Yeah, and I stood up and I fell, and Merch Creek flipped out and called the ambulance and everything.
2: Oh, no.
0: Yeah.
1: What?
0: I'm just messing with you.
2: Oh, jeez.
0: I'm just completely messing with you. I got this footage of this gorilla that they had to blow dart. This gorilla's gonna throw something, hit you in the head, blow dart.
2: Gene and I already thought of the last
1: freaking out. I'm
0: just trying to be funny. Trying to pull ribs in the midst of me pulling up and being in a better mood. Just trying to be a
1: play the monkey first.
0: Well, I would much rather have done that. Scare you a little bit, and then, you know, be funny about it. I ribbed you. Let's not talk about politics. Let me rib you a little bit. Let me get your heart pumping. I mean,
1: an emergency room right there, boy. Look at all that equipment.
0: So listen to this. This gorilla is at Busch Gardens.
2: No, it's Orlando.
0: The Disney Orlando Animal Kingdom, and they take really good, like, these places that do have animals, Busch Gardens and Disney, what have you. They really do. I mean, I know it's probably not necessarily what the ideal conditions for a silverback gorilla. He'd much be in the African jungle, you know, being a gorilla and probably not captive, but they really
1: he ain't got to hunt for his food no more.
0: Yeah, they take really good care of him and medically. So if this gorilla was in the wild, this gorilla had like an abscess tooth, like a really bad abscess tooth, and there was something else that was bugging him. And in the wild, you know, you either die from it or your body bites some
1: wood and break it off.
0: Yeah, something. So they had to blow dart this gorilla because they had to change this big abscess on his tooth and do a couple other little things, and they couldn't. So they had to blow dart him and completely make him 100% out. Because can you imagine if you're working on a gorilla, Lummy, and he comes and he, like, you know, I mean, they'll kill you.
2: Oh, he would. He'd kill all of them.
0: They don't understand.
1: Kill all of them.
0: Gorillas, gorillas, when they kill men, they kill people. They feel as if you're a threat to them, and they kill you. So, Lummy, I was going to say this was them. This is me getting hauled out of the cabin last night when I had... unlike Hogan, we have footage.
1: That's a big dude.
0: We had footage of Bubba being hauled out of the cabin last night, fully intubated.
1: Oh, poor little man.
0: Yeah, I mean, look at that guy. Look at that guy. Look at that guy. It's Bubba Clem right there. I wish my boobs would be hanging down to here. I wish, you know what? I sit here and I sit here and kid myself that I am the physical specimen of a gorilla, some fat old out of gas gorilla that's ready to. But you never really see a fat old. I think because the young gorillas kill the old timers. I think they do. No, Gene, I think in the gorilla community, like if you're a young.
1: When's the last time a gorilla got killed at Busch Gardens or over here at Animal Kingdom?
0: No, but here's the deal. In the wild, they kill them, but like captivated, they'll get that grandpa gorilla out of there. No, let me tease. Thank you, Tease, very much. $100.
1: Thank you.
0: Thank you, Tease. Also, thank you for Tease. Lummy, we had a little bit of a pool emergency. Somehow the pump shut off. Lightning hit the pump or something, and I wasn't paying attention. So I had 4 days of non-circulation, so we got a little bit of an algae gimmick. And Tease came right over and just shocked it and whipped it up and flipped it, and our pool's perfect now.
1: Whipped it up and flipped.
0: Yeah. Thank you, Tease, my baby girl. Look at that poor guy.
3: Oh, man.
0: So Gene, like when you're a captivated gorilla and you start get to be an old timer, they pull you out of there and put you over there in retired gorilla land.
3: Yeah.
0: But I don't think an old time gorilla can be part of the new up and coming gorillas, because I think the up and coming gorillas want to continue to blast all the chicks. And if old timer's up in there, he might want to blast. And so you got to kill. I think they kill him. Or they run him off.
1: He got his eyes just a little bit.
0: They run him off, and then that lonely grandpa gorilla has to spend the rest of his life with no family.
2: Yeah.
0: Yeah.
2: Yeah, that's. Oof.
0: I mean.
1: We got a head on him, don't it?
0: Don't you wish you could just put a football helmet on him and teach him to, like, you know, just go tackle? When you see who's ever holding this little thing, you show him the ball.
1: Smash it.
0: It's a bad guy. So when somebody has this, and you show them the football, see this? Gary the Gorilla, see it? Whoever's got that, if they're not on your team. Now, hold on. you have to teach them about that. Okay, when you're on the field, because then, let me, obviously the opposite team has the football, right?
2: Yeah.
0: So listen, Gary the Gorilla, when you're on the field, see this little thing? And you give him like a banana every time he brings that back to you. You go get it. Can you imagine? Let me. He could be a linebacker or the Mike linebacker, and all he cares about is that ball.
2: Well, can you imagine just giving him the ball and letting him run for a touchdown? Yeah,
0: hold on. You just make him the running back, right?
2: Exactly.
0: Listen, Gary, I'm going to give this to you, okay? And see that yellow thing down there, that big goalpost?
1: That'll get you a banana.
0: If you can get there, the faster you get to there, the more bananas you get.
1: There you go.
0: You get like a Ray Lewis or, you know, Dick Butkus or some badass linebacker. Just get trucked over by Gary the Gorilla.
1: Look at all the people they got in there watching.
0: Well, I know. They're doing surgery on a full-blown gorilla. Oh, yeah. Let me see. It's an abscessed tooth. Ooh. They got his mouth wide open.
1: Yeah.
0: Look at those hands.
1: Oh, man. Look at that fingers.
0: I wish I had. Wouldn't it be cool to have a tamed gorilla? Think how cool it would be. And you could teach it, like, when to flip out or not. You'd be like, you know, just
1: can't do it. Oh, that's
0: you think anybody? Hey, you think anybody come up to the bar and mess with you, Gene?
1: No. Nope.
0: If you had Gary the Gorilla beside you?
1: No. Nope.
0: I mean, you'd
1: left hand, Clyde.
0: You'd be like, you'd just roll around and screw with people because you had Gary right there.
1: Yeah.
0: Go up to the biggest dude, just smash it right in the face, like a guy the size of Lummy. You'd be like, hey, you want some problems? Talk to my bodyguard, Gary. And you'd be afraid of a gorilla. He'd rip you limb to limb. Ugh. Gorillas are cool. Look how big he is.
2: Look at his head.
0: Look at that thing.
2: That head is huge.
1: They should be really smart, but they're not.
0: Yes, they are, Gene.
1: They are?
0: I mean, Gene, we're basically gorillas. That's what we are. We're gorillas. They're just superhuman.
2: Gene, we can't put you past first grade to be if you're smarter than a gorilla at this point.
0: Yeah, at this point, Lummy, we need to do? Lummy.
2: Yes.
0: We need to
1: you're
0: get
1: just a gorilla.
0: Lummy,
1: at this point.
0: We need to get a gorilla test.
2: Yeah, we do.
0: We do. Like testing for gorillas. And like, you know, they're probably just putting shapes and sizes and colors. You know, like that's what they're doing, right?
2: That's right.
0: Yeah. You know, you show him a picture of a fire, and he's like, you know, bad. You show him a picture of like food, and like good.
1: Did they fix that little gorilla?
0: They do what?
1: Did they fix him?
0: Yeah, they fixed him.
2: Yeah,
0: they fixed him. Did you? I got to go to words. Did you see Jameis Winston? Like, quit trying to be funny. Jackson Dart, the quarterback for the Giants, went down. They think he might be just week to week, but they've already given the okay for Jameis to be the starter for week three. And so Jameis gets in front of the press corps, and they ask him, you know, if he's prepared or what does it mean to be the starting quarterback for week three? And I think Gene's smarter than Jameis.
3: Yeah, losing Jay Dart is a huge blow. But I gathered the guys together after the game, and I said, if one man has one crab leg, he's a mere mortal.
4: What?
0: he got in trouble for stealing crab legs.
1: Oh, that's the crab leg stealer.
0: Yeah, so now he's trying to make it like a deadpan comic type deal.
3: Okay. But if that same man has 53 crab legs, he is an unstoppable force. Cam then...
0: And nobody popped.
2: Nobody
0: popped, bro.
3: Yelled out his signature yell and smashed his head through the wall back there. Yeah, losing Jay Dart is...
2: I think the press was pretty much like, well, I guess we're going to lose next week.
1: Yeah.
0: Our quarterback's worried about doing one-liners.
1: Is he not no good at quarterbacking?
0: I mean, he's decent.
2: He likes to throw picks.
0: Yeah. He's kind of an ass bucket.
2: Yeah, we got rid of him.
0: Yeah, let's not forget,
1: we
0: man.
1: Did. He was a Buccaneer.
0: Let's not forget that Gene has his... Has he lost two in a row or one in a row?
1: Two.
2: Well, for first grade?
0: Yeah.
2: Just one.
1: Oh, right. Just one?
2: Yes.
0: Phew. You only lost one for first grade, Gene.
2: Yeah, 4-11. You could probably do better than that.
5: It's not what you think.
6: What?
7: What?
6: Since when?
5: Actually, it's much less. Bubba the Love Sponge Show returns after these words.

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0: trying to get my PayPal to pull up. I got a notification, but it's like locking up on me or some kind of nonsense. Let me try to figure it out, because I want to give proper credit where credit is due. I know that Gary, I'm sorry, that Tease threw us 100. We already talked about her. This is you, Tease. Jeffrey LaBarge came in. I guess Jeffrey LaBarge is Glenn Longnecker.
1: Oh, perfect.
0: And Josh Markinson just stepped up. That's what my phone was locked up over. Josh, don't forget Johnny K today. Love me big, Hunter. Thank you, Johnny K. Appreciate you. PayPal, Venmo, Cash App. At the Bubba Army. So, listen, us dudes have to, kind of be mindful. One, if you have a good woman in your life, great. Don't take advantage of her. Appreciate her, especially if she's so good to you, because the pool of women humanity is shrinking. And, good women that love their men, that, don't want to necessarily kill you or your family. We're getting more and more of these crazy bitches. I mean, look at the Lindsey Clancy deal. That's not a good woman. Look at other women that, have killed their children, killed their husbands. It happens a lot. These bitches go crazy. Women are wired different than when we are. They really are. And you know what? They hate. They are probably just as much frustrated with us. They probably, when they get in little groups, are like, these men, what the hell? Bunch of pricks. Expect us to have food and keep the house clean, take care of the kids, make sure their laundry's done, scratch their back, wash their whatever. I'm over it. I feel like an indentured servant around here.
2: What? Are you in the head of Merch Crick? I mean,
0: no. What I'm saying is, there's probably some women that don't like their husbands.
2: Oh, yeah.
0: Yeah, that's what I'm saying. And we have this little conversation amongst us guys are, listen, women are, at the end of the day, bro, women are batshiz crazy. And even though your wife or girlfriend have not shown you the batshiz crazy side of herself, it's in there. It's in there. She's got, listen, it comes stock with women. It comes stock. Now, whether, stock. Just like, now today, I don't know if people know this, but Teslas, if you buy a 49,000 brand new, the Tesla's got the base model for 39, 40, 41. That base model has the same capabilities as that $200,000 one that you bought. That's 200 grand because it's got every possible feature that Tesla makes. It turns on the extra motor. It gives you, you can hit your app and be coming out of a movie theater, and the car will drive up right to the curb and come get you. It's got, you literally type in your address. You don't have to ever touch the wheel ever again. But the $39,000, he doesn't have that. But what people don't realize is he really does have all that software in his car is capable of doing everything for the most part that other one did. But they have to turn at the factory. They can take a $39,000 base, turn all the features on right there, and that $39,000 car is now $140,000 car because they just turned on all the features.
3: So if you're a good hacker, you can buy a cheap model and turn it into rich model.
0: I don't think that I've not heard of anybody doing that.
3: No one's telling on themselves yet.
0: Well, I've never heard of that. I've never heard of that. So
2: the kids are doing it. Some of the kids can
3: say it, Macho Man. I knew you stuff, gonna.
2: And they be asses on the road, always trying to start crap. They can do it.
0: They figure out how to do it.
2: Yeah, some of the kids.
3: That's it.
0: Well, good for them.
3: Yeah,
0: but here's the deal. That's the same way a woman. A woman's just like a Tesla.
3: Just like it?
0: Yeah, she's got that capability of going batshiz crazy and killing the entire family. Or she is able to keep that button off through being a kick-ass woman and her struggles and her coping skills and just being able to, keep that memory never, ever gets, that feature never gets turned on. But she's got it. Every one of those women have got it. It's just whether they can keep it suppressed. You know, 99 or 90 some percent of women, you know, are good people. They never get themselves in any trouble. They don't kill their husbands. They don't kill their boyfriends. They don't kill their boyfriends' families. They just, you know, they show a little. They'll show a little side of their craziness every once in a while, but they'll pull it in then, just enough to keep you honest. Like, that bitch is crazy. I mean, she said what?
3: What?
0: So this is a prime example of a woman who has the stock switch, Lemmy, that was engaged.
2: Oh, boy.
0: This is a prime example.
4: A 30-year-old woman is now accused of killing her on-again, off-again boyfriend and his parents. And
0: just not him?
3: Like it.
0: Just not him.
3: Well, she was proving a fact. So she killed the parents right in front of him and then killed him.
0: Well, I don't know if that's how it happened.
4: Investigators also say that she considered killing her own parents as well.
5: According to court documents.
0: No, I mean, this is a great. No, she's not even her. She's not trying to harm herself. No. I want to kill my boyfriend, his parents, and my parents.
3: She looks perfectly normal.
2: Big shocker.
0: Yeah.
2: Don't guess what state she's from?
0: Florida.
2: No, Indiana.
0: Uh-huh. Yeah, well, God, you know what? I got two strikes against me when it comes to being, you know.
3: Yeah, Indiana and Florida.
0: I'm Indiana and Florida. I'm Indiana man.
3: You can't give me none of that action.
0: I'm Hoosier and Florida man.
3: Hoosier Florida man.
0: I'm the finest strain of Indiana Floridian. Finest strain of Indiana Floridian white trash. That's a very rare breed of white trash right there. Raised in Indiana and spent all of your adulthood in Florida. Like, you know, that's a certain crust of upper Indiana white
3: crust.
0: Of white. That's a certain crust of that's upper crust of white trash right there. Reared in Indiana and adulted in Florida. Because think about all the things, Lemmy, that I did, all the scandalous things that I did. You could never pull all the.
3: You could not talk about that in one day.
0: You couldn't do that. There's no Indiana city that's wired like Tampa. One of the things that I got very lucky in, the fact that I, you know, hit it big in Tampa, and Tampa is one of the seediest, shadiest, sexual, stripper, you know, like, in the entire country, they call Tampa Trampa.
3: And then you move to Pasco County.
0: The women are a little looser. You know, for every Florida man, there's a Florida woman.
2: Yes.
0: And it's just, you know.
5: Well, I mean, you see it all the time when you're breaking downs.
0: Yeah.
5: They're always happening in Florida.
0: So here's more.
6: Suspect Lambert's girlfriend, 30-year-old Jenna Strobel, told investigators that she killed him in his car after giving him a massage.
3: Nice.
6: The filing forward.
0: Hold up.
5: Oh, what a bitch.
0: They weren't even arguing
3: That's
0: about.
3: That's the way I want to go.
0: So hold on. This maniacal.
3: I'm saying this.
0: Maniacal bitch is so maniacal. That she didn't even, like, as soon as he walked in.
3: She gave him a hand job and killed him.
0: Even when he, first as he walks in. Who's Rhonda? Who's Lisa? Who's Michelle? I saw them all on your Tinder account. You got a Tinder account. Said that you're single. And I got into a text exchange with a couple of your girlfriends. Who are these bitches? No, she didn't do that. Mm-mm. She's like, come on, honey. You've had a rough day, baby. Let me give you a massage. Yeah, here go. Lay right here.
3: Uh-huh. Mm-hmm.
0: Let me get those shoulders. Yeah.
3: Get all silked in there.
0: You worked so hard today, honey.
3: And your balls get cut off.
0: I appreciate you. Oh, spread your legs a little bit there, sweetie. Yeah, I want to get your glutes and everything. Back in the back of your hams. Yeah, look at your hams. Your hamstrings feel so tight, honey. Let me get some more coconut oil. Really get. Yeah, there you go. Meanwhile, she's got herself a butcher knife.
3: Boop.
0: And she comes down on the boys.
6: Attention to Will County says.
0: No, I think this one shot him. She didn't even cut off the guy's. I mean, well, you know what? I think I'd prefer that. Instead of cutting off my testicles.
3: Yeah,
0: just hit me right in the back of the head.
5: No, it looked like what she did was she had him lay on his stomach in the car while she got on his back, massaged him for 20 minutes, pulled out of the gun, and shot him right in the back of the head.
0: Man, in the car.
3: That's the way I want to go.
0: That's a gangster bitch. That is a straight crazy. Her Tesla crazy switch got switched on early out from the factory.
6: She met him that night with an intention to hurt him, but didn't expect to have the nerve to do it. During the massage, they say Strobel pointed the gun at the back of Lambert's head for what she estimated to be about 8 minutes.
0: Oh, so she held him there for 8 minutes. Homeboy was thinking that he might get a, you know, be able to talk her out of it because, you know,
3: happy ending.
0: Because, you know, he's like, come on, baby. You know, she's got that gun to his head and everything. And you're like, he's like,
3: he don't know it.
0: He's like, no, he knew it. And he's probably like, come on, baby, please don't kill me. I love you so much. Please don't kill me. Man, can you imagine you got to beg for your life on a bitch that you're dating?
7: No way, man. I'm trying to say, like, do it. I'm
6: contemplating.
0: Listen, bitch, kill me. Put me out of my misery. I can't spend another day with you. Just kill me right now.
3: That's right.
0: Oh, so you can't spend another day with me, huh?
7: They
3: had two kids.
0: Man, this is Florida white trash.
3: Wonder why she didn't kill the kids.
0: This is Indiana. This is Indiana up by Chicago. What particular suburb is it?
5: St. John?
0: Never even heard of it.
6: Times before ultimately pulling the trigger. After the shooting, the filings say she smoked a cigarette, drove to Lambert's parents' home, and shot them.
0: Man, that's straight Indiana white trash, too.
7: Ooh.
0: Smoke a cigarette.
7: Nice house.
0: Then drive to your boyfriend's parents. Like, they got anything to do. What, are you going to kill them because they're the ones that, you know, made this guy? And does she smoke them?
5: She shot the dad 17 times.
6: Also said she considered killing her own parents, but couldn't go through with it. As for a motive, the filing was not specific, with Strobel saying she didn't feel the children she shared with Lambert were safe with him or his parents. The Will County State's attorney...
0: So she didn't touch the kids, though?
7: No.
0: All right. So she is like, I know I'm going to get in trouble, get in prison, so my kids are going to get handed down, and I don't think that his mom and dad are worthy of raising my children, so I got to kill him, and then I got to kill them, so the kids go to my parents. Right, but I'm thinking about killing them, too.
5: Oh, I'm looking. It looks like what happened, too, in the car was that the boyfriend started criticizing her technique on the massage, which made her upset.
0: What?
5: And that's when she grabbed the gun.
0: When a crazy bitch that has a gun is giving you massage, it's not in the car. It's not like, listen, baby, my God, I've had a. Can't you work my right shoulder? You're not even like that's where I'm hurting the most, and you're not even hitting it. You suck. You're horrible. Like, we might as well not even be massaging me. That bitch has got a gun at your head for 8 minutes.
6: In his petition, said the defendant orchestrated the plan to kill three individuals with no real motive other than a general dislike.
0: I just don't like them.
5: Jeez.
6: Like for them. It goes on to say, it is obvious.
0: Think about this. I got this type of gene. I was raised in Indiana with a Florida kicker. I'm doomed, Lummy.
5: Yes.
6: Now, easily this motive could extend to anyone who crosses her path, appears overbearing, speaks to her children, or dares to have a tone she would characterize as snarky. According to court documents,
0: she's just a real uptight bitch. We know him a mile away.
6: Strobel has one prior incident of reportedly wishing to commit suicide by jumping out of a window with her children. Medications were found in her home consistent with someone being treated for depression.
0: And you watch now, just watch. This is going to be the next reason of insanity. She wasn't of her proper mind when she killed her boyfriend, and then she went over and killed their parents. And she wasn't of proper mind. She was already thinking about maybe offing herself and everything. She's hormonal. She was having postpartum yippee-o. Please. That's everybody now that kills anybody is going to use that. Yeah, I'm insane. Yeah, well, you got to be insane to even do what you did. Duh. When we returned, the cause of death from the Hayden Panettiere, which we all know, I called it from day one. She got some stepped on. She got some opiates that had Finny in them. In fact, me and Pete did our final cartel. This is the final leg of the cartel. It takes you from like 92 to modern day 2026 of the cartel. It's the final installment of the three or four part Mexican cartel gimmick. We closed it out yesterday, but he's like the number one thing that they're exporting now are pain pills with fentanyl. And that's what the big, you know, like the cartel industry has gone from weed to coke to methamphetamine to pain pills. And they throw heroin in there. You know, but now the big where the most margins are the Finny, and they're not getting the Finny from China. They're getting the Finny. They're now making their own Finny. The Mexicans are, and they're in the big margins of profits are now making pain pills. That's what they're dumping in. Coke. They're still bringing coke in. Marijuana, not so much. But it's a lot of meth and a lot of pain pills because everybody. is addicted to pain pills. The Gen X, and like they want pills. You know, like back in the day, you know, our generation, they either wanted to smoke a joint or do a rail. Like that, you know, that, not that I participated in any of that. I was always kind of a nerd, but that was, you know, growing up, Gene, you're doing some coke or you're doing some weed.
3: Yeah, sometimes hitting some acid.
0: Yeah, you know, that, but some that was kind of a recreational deal, like on a special occasion. You run on an acid every day.
3: That was our ecstasy back in the day.
0: But now it's pain pills, and it's pain pills that are stepped on and cut with fentanyl, and that's why
3: I ain't doing that. So I ain't doing it.
0: I'm not doing no pain. Now, listen, I used to back in the day with Hogan do pain pills.
3: Right,
0: we do them all. Yeah, we do. You know, Somas, Oxys, Percocet, Vicodin, Percodan, Dum Dums. We would just do, you know, like whatever we could get. Chase them down with a few Miller Lights, and we'd just be like, you wouldn't believe, just having a really good buzz. Then we'd go out on the jet skis, and it'd be like sensory overload, and Hogan would whip out a joint and smoke a joint right out there in the middle of the ocean. Yeah, it was cool. It was cool as hell.
5: What was Linda doing when you guys were having your little time?
3: She was playing with the pool boy.
0: She was either in L.A. mad at him, or she was, you know, down at the French Hen, her restaurant, or, you know, picking the kids up or whatever.
3: But, I know, remember that French Hen was some good eating.
0: Yeah, it was a money pit for Hogan. Jesus God, the amount of money he had.
3: She didn't care. Good.
0: She didn't care. She ran off everybody. You know, it's like somebody would complain about their steak,
3: she and she cut a promo
0: on them.
3: To me.
0: So Hayden Pontier, man, yes, as I called it, stepped on pain pills. The only difference was her dumbass on again, off again boyfriend. He didn't buy him. She brought him from L.A. That's what they're determining. We're going to get into that. And then there's a whole bunch of Trump stuff. Like
5: Trump
0: has a confrontation with a CNN reporter. Trump threatens Iran right there at the U.N. council meeting in New York. He basically got up when it was his. This is the U.N. convention in New York, and it's where a lot of different countries from the country all converge onto New York, and they kind of have like a summit on what's happening globally. And, you know, like there'll be representatives from, you know, South Africa and Egypt and Qatar and Kuwait and Iran, you know, United States, Mexico, you know, the big countries are all there. And Trump, it was his opportunity to talk, and he pretty much laid the smack down on Iran. Like if I was Iran and I was sitting there, I don't know if I could have regained my composure. Like when the Iranian diplomats walked out, reporters actually asked him, man, what do you think about Trump's threats? Like, can you believe that he said that? And they didn't say anything, but he basically threatened him right there in front of everybody. So I don't know what that equates to. I don't know. You know, Trump has said, I think earlier this week or late last week or over the weekend, that we're so close to having a deal that even the Supreme Leader has checked off on this new deal that's coming. So one would think that maybe the speech that he had yesterday was to solidify the deal or scare them into the deal, but it wasn't like necessarily nice. It was kind of like being a prick.
3: Nothing's nice about war.
0: I know. We're gonna get to that, and then some Chinese nationals floated in off of like Cuba last night.
5: Oh, they're coming to Florida?
0: Yeah, these Chinese nationals, and these aren't the average refugees. These are like Chinese people that are like engineers and like they're smart people, and they're trying to get on our soil to infiltrate into our society for intel.
5: Oh boy.
3: Until what?
0: Well, just
5: report back to China.
0: Report back to China on how we do things. You know, you got some eyes and ears around here looking around. They got this, they got that. They like to do it this way, they like to do it that way.
3: Don't let them eat.
0: What do you mean you don't let them eat?
3: Let them eat, I'm saying. Just let them bring them on in and check us out. What do we got to hide?
0: Lasker's
3: we ain't that damn smart.
0: Lasker's immigration for Chinese nationals policy is... let them in. We ain't doing nothing. Let them in. We ain't doing nothing.
5: You going to put them up at your house, Gene?
3: They going to clean?
0: No, Gene.
3: Where do the best cleaners come from?
0: I mean, we've got to go. Everybody knows Asians are the best cleaners. I thought Latinos were the best.
5: I thought Latinos are.
3: Nah.
0: The Asians?
3: Yeah.
0: Okay.
3: They got littler fingers. They get in their cracks better.
8: Well, at least he has his priorities in order.
9: Great. What do we do with them now?
8: The Bubba the Love Sponge Show returns after these words.

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3: Lummi, I was just thinking, I was hearing the, listening to the GPZ Cabling commercial that we run, you know, every once in a while. 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Tell them Bubba Army. But I was like, man, so I... Because I don't really pay attention. Because I only pay attention to what I'm interested in. So, Merch Crick, we GPZ Cabling came out here to the compound, and I mean, they have our outside so camered up, and it's all on motion, and I think it's archived for like, you know, 14 days or something. Macho might be able to know a little bit more of that, but I know that we got a badass system. Macho has master control in his area. So you can see, you know, all four corners of the house, all four corners of the studio, back part of the property, the front part of the property. Like, we got it. We got it down. And GPZ Cabling. Gene, do you have an elaborate system?
4: Yes, I do.
3: Yes. And so it's so important, because here's the deal. Nobody can really do, well, somebody can try to do something to you. Now, Gene's got the extra layer where he's got a badass gate. Like, his whole place is on lockdown. Yeah. You're going to have to jump the fence to get in.
4: You got
3: to
4: really plan a good move to get to me.
3: And if the dogs are out, you're going to get killed. You're just are.
4: I'm sorry.
3: I'm just sorry. Your only hope is to jump over Gene Lasker's fence, hope that his motion detector didn't alert him on his phone, and the dogs...
4: If you rattle my fence, my dogs will... They're already raising.
3: I don't have the dogs in the gate, but Gene has that. But I will tell you, man, I got GPZ Cabling, and it's just amazing. So, like, if you'd come in here and do something cute, regardless of what angle you enter in from, GPZ Cabling has a camera on you, and it's unbelievable. I cannot be thankful enough. And I often wonder, Lummi, if I would have had my other house from the footage that I got in trouble with, if GPZ would have been doing that, I would have had like a better way to erase it or what. I don't know.
5: Higher quality cameras.
3: I wish I would have had a pro system back then instead of my hodgepodge Bubba surveillance system. So don't have a hodgepodge one. Go to GPZ Cabling. They're great people. Lummi, if you don't get it out, please. Tell our contact and the owner, thank you for believing in us, and anybody that I can tell about my system. All I got to do is show you my system. That's and it's it. So kick-ass.
5: Yeah, Randy's a good dude.
3: Maybe, Lummi, we should do a little video of our GPC cabling system. Well, you know, then it would show people. Let's just be thinking. Like, you can't even do something honest in today's world. Like, I'd love to go and show you my GPC cabling and all the cameras.
4: I'd show you where my cameras are so you know there ain't no spot to get.
3: Yeah, well.
4: You can't get nowhere.
3: You don't have as many trolls as I do, my friend.
4: Well, that's true.
3: I'm hand-delivering them, you know, data. So anyway, again, I can't thank you guys enough. Thank you for all that you do, GPZ Cabling, and don't have a hodgepodge, all cobbled together system. Have an actual real system where you can go look at, you know, various times, and it saves it on hard drive, and you can do slow motion and zoom and just all the unbelievable options you have with them. Thank you guys for being so cool to us. We appreciate it. So this is the Hayden Pontier. The B-list celebrity actress from Los Angeles.
4: That's got to be AI there.
3: No, that's
4: look at where her jacket is. It's not square.
3: It doesn't matter, what? Gene. That's fashionable that way.
4: Putting one side lower than the other by the wrong button.
3: That's not AI.
4: No.
3: If it was AI, it would fix it.
5: Yeah.
3: If it was AI, it wouldn't have that little gap in there. So anyway, she's from L.A. She's addicted to pain pills. She's had this on-again, off-again relationship with this redneck dude from, I think, North Carolina or somewhere around there. They decide to meet in some little mountain town. Was it Asheville? I don't know where it was. Asheville, North Carolina or something?
5: So, yeah, it was some small town.
3: They decide to meet there. She knows that She needs to bring her allotment of pain pills to be able to party. And she goes to some, you know, dealer in Los Angeles, which, you know, Los Angeles is the number one hub that all the cartels send to. The Sinaloa and all these cartels. Again, I've learned all this from Pete and our Deadly Intentions podcast. A new one comes out tomorrow at 10 o'clock. It's at Deadly Intentions on YouTube or Facebook. Go follow them if you could. And don't forget it's subscribing.

0: and they've been stepped on with Finney, because that's what they're doing now. And, you know, one, you know, normally you could take like three perks that came from Walgreens or CVS that, you know, are pharmaceutical grade, and there's nobody that stepped on them. Or you can go buy your pain pills down from Guido at the corner, and Guido is dealing with the Mexican cartel. And, you know, out of the 60 pills that he bought, you know, 30 had been stepped on, which makes them go, you know, they can kind of, they feel fentanyl. They take the natural pain medicine, and however much fentanyl they put on, they don't have to have that much. They can take that quantity out. So they're saving like 20, let's say they're taking 25% of the medicine out. And putting, you know, 25% fentanyl in lieu of it being the painkiller. Well, that 25% fentanyl could kill you because you're not used to it. And they're using it as a filler to make their pills go farther. And people like these are getting killed.
1: It just takes a little amount to kill you.
0: Yeah, it doesn't take much to kill you.
1: That's why how Cave died.
0: Oh,
1: our pit crew, man. Caveman.
0: He died?
1: Yeah. He had a damn toothache or a hole in his tooth in the back, and he's afraid of the dentist. So I gave him a couple $100 to just go get his tooth pulled, and he was going to go get it pulled. But that night he was having so much pain that he sat out on his porch, and some black dude on a bicycle was hollering out that he had some cocaine for sale. So he bought a little piece of it.
2: This is Gene Lasker stuff.
1: And the dude, it was like 3 in the morning, and the dude, and he, so he took it in a little bit of baggie, and he took it and he stuck it in his tooth so it could numb it. And he just closed his eyes and was dead.
0: Yeah, but so that cocaine was
1: fentanyl.
0: And it just killed him. And he just packed in like the bad tooth.
1: Just a little tooth area, right? And packed a hole in.
0: That killed him.
1: Killed him.
0: Killed caveman. not our radio caveman, Lummy.
1: No,
0: but we had a guy on the pit crew for our sprint car team. Was named caveman.
1: Okay. Yeah, his name was Alex.
3: Tonight, the Greenville County Coroner's Office revealing the official cause of death of actress Hayden Panettiere, saying the 36-year-old died due to the toxic effects of multiple substances, including fentanyl, alprazolam, commonly known as Xanax, a muscle relaxer, and an antipsychotic medication.
1: Oh, she would want to die.
0: I mean, listen, for a crazy bitch.
1: That's a lot.
0: No, it's not.
3: A relaxer and an antipsychotic.
0: No, I mean, that's, okay, here's the deal. The fentanyl was not prescribed to her.
1: Right.
0: But everything else was. So that.
1: Yeah, but the Xanax will kill you if you take too much of that.
0: No. So, yes, it will, but you got to take a large amount of that. And then you put that on top of a muscle relaxer. Now you're just inviting your body not to breathe. And then, you know, the antipsychotic medication, that's probably not going to kill you. But if you take too much Xanax and a muscle reliever, you probably shouldn't be doing that. But then, Gene, you throw on what you think is a pain pill. But it's not. It's not a perk or a Vike or a Soma or anything like that. It is indeed fentanyl. And then fentanyl now, it kicks in. It makes the Xanax and the muscle reliever that much more deadly. And it you die in your sleep because your body just literally, you've desensitized your ability for your body to make itself breathe. You've dummied down your body so much that your body doesn't breathe.
1: Why the heck would somebody want to take all of that at one time?
0: Because she's wanting to go to sleep or go to party or something.
3: Narcotic medication. Part of that mixture is what former DEA agent Bill Bodner tells NBC News is often referred to as the Holy Trinity.
4: How dangerous.
0: Oh, is that? I need to learn this.
1: Go back.
0: Fentanyl. See, that's where I'm out. No, if somebody said, hey, you want a Xanax and a muscle relaxer, I'd be like,
1: I haven't seen any big people,
0: but hold on,
1: die from fentanyl.
0: I mean, like, let me, if it was a Saturday night and I was, you know, somebody said, hey, you want a Xanax and a muscle relaxer? As long as I knew it was a Xanax and a muscle relaxer, I'd be like, you know what, I'm going to put this in my pocket.
2: Yeah, but from prescription.
0: When I go to bed tonight, I'll hit this and I'll sleep like a baby. But if they go, if they said to me, hey, you want a muscle relaxer, a Xanax, and I got a little Finny? Nope. I'm out. Finny.
1: And so what did you say you take at night to sleep?
0: I take 10 milligrams of Ambien.
1: And Ambien, that's the drug that'll make you walk in your sleep and cook and stuff and not know you're doing it?
0: Yes. I have had a few of those incidents.
1: Really?
0: And I'm addicted to it. Like, the only way I can become
1: addicted to nothing.
0: No, I am, Gene. I can't sleep without it. So
1: you say that to yourself, but you're not.
0: But here's the deal. When we get off mornings and we start doing middays,

0: Which I don't know when's that.
1: We're
0: gonna,
1: never going to do that.
0: Well,
1: we make people too happy in the morning.
0: Let me
1: it
0: tell
1: starts him, their day after.
0: Can you
1: be
0: tell him how how serious I really am about it?
2: Oh, he's serious, like, Gene. Yeah, he's serious.
0: Yeah, like I'm.
1: We're gonna have to start all over. We're gonna lose half our people.
0: No, we won't. No, we won't, Gene.
1: They get up in the morning because the world sucks. Society sucks. City sucks. Lights. Well,
0: so you got two. You got
1: traffic.
0: You got three. Then, you got three scenarios. Okay.
1: Okay.
0: And we can all wade through these because I've been through them all. We either A, everybody that watches us live 6 to 10 will watch us 10 to 1 instead. There's a certain portion of those people that will come with us. Not all. We're going to lose some.
1: Mm-hmm.
0: And then two, Gene, there's a portion of those people that don't catch it live 10 to 1. They're going to come back and replay it and catch
1: the next day.
0: Well, not the next day, but like when they get off work or when they get, you know, they'll probably listen to us in the afternoon. And then you have three people that will just all together not listen anymore because it's not convenient.
1: I don't know that that's going to happen.
0: Well, I think that that's a very low percentage. I think if you're Bubba Army and you like the show and you this is your favorite show, that it may put a little crinkle in your schedule and you may have to make a small adjustment, as we are going to, but you'll catch the show. You'll catch the show. You might not just catch it live, but you'll get it. And I don't think that there's a very large people of just people that walk away and say, "Screw Bubba, I'm not listening to him anymore."
1: No, that ain't gonna happen.
0: I think there's gonna be probably 5% or so of people that be like, "Screw him. I liked him in the morning. I don't got time to listen to him any other time. You know, I kind of liked him, but he was more convenient than anything when I was driving to work. I don't think I'm going to try to I don't have time to follow him otherwise." I think that that is going to happen, but not at a scale large enough so that we can't pay our bills. And, you know, at the end of the day, I'm not trying to get rich here. I'm just trying to make sure that I hit payroll. And I'm able to pay for, you know, a few bills that I got.
1: And so what's the asset? You get to go to bed later?
0: Well, my whole life. I get my whole life back. Meaning like, you know.
1: Wait a second.
0: Like, hear me out. I'm going to explain it to you. The way I'm wired, Gene, is I have to be in bed by 7 o'clock. I got to be in bed by 7. Because I wake up at 3:30. All right, so 8, 9, 10, 11, 12, 1, 2, 3. Yeah, and I have made it a mission to get one of the things that I think that I am healthy on, and I'm, you know, for 60 years old, I have relatively great labs. You know, my testosterone, my A1C, just, you know, I'm not, most people that would be as fat as I am would be diabetic. I'm not diabetic. I'm not taking a GLP-1 to become, you know, my A1C number is naturally okay. My cholesterol is okay. My blood pressure is good. And so, you know, one of the reasons, and my doctors feel as well, is one of the reasons why I've been, for a 60-year-old, 300-pound man, because that's what I am. You know, I weigh 295 to 300 pounds. That's what I weigh. I weighed 296.9 this morning. Just telling you, like, I weigh 296 pounds, probably 298 because I had some breakfast. But you know, that being said, Gene, one of the reasons why I'm able to stay healthy, have good, is because I get rest. I get 8 hours of sleep a night. Like it's like almost a religion. And people may say, "Well, you're lazy or you sleep too much."
1: Yeah, but you're buying your sleep, so why can't you buy it at a later date?
0: So hear me out. So if in order for me to get 8 hours of sleep, I have to be at bed at 7 o'clock. Because I have to get up at 3:30 and Dan's like, "Well, why don't you get up at 5:15? You only live 10 steps away." Because I have to be in the studio at 4:50 in order for me to prepare. See, that's, you know, Dan doesn't understand, Lubby, that he rolls up in here and the show is already slated.
1: Yeah.
0: You know, so no radio personality or no content personality just turns the microphone on with not a list of topics they potentially are going to prepare.
1: Well, of course not.
0: And then so, yeah, you know, me and Lummy are the ones that prepare the program. And Lummi will tell you that I do at least 50 to 70% of the things we talk about, I find.
3: Party champion, $25.
0: So Lummi, we're a good combination. When I get here at 4:50, Lummi has the stories that he's found. And then I have found, you know, throughout the day, during the day, I'm looking at my various places to get stuff. And I'm emailing myself stuff. So that in order for me to prepare the show, go through all the topics, try to put prioritize as to how we're going to talk about them, incorporate other things like Gene, you know, is Gene going to pass first grade today? Other little staples that we have to do. Three question Thursday with Brian, you know, the Gene Lasker grade, you know, first grade and second grade tests on Wednesday and Friday. So there's things I have to. So in order to be able to be in the studio by 4:50, I have to. I like to eat breakfast as soon as I wake up. It's kind of my jam because I don't eat again until about noon. And then I'm just going to tell you, with my colon cleanse and my psyllium husk and my fish oil, I have some vitamins that I take every night for before I go to bed. Well, that has me on a pretty regulated poop schedule. So after breakfast, I do a 15-minute poop. So I wake up at 3:40. Let me, I hit the shower.
2: Perfect.
0: That puts me at 4. The first thing I do is shower, 4. Then I'm eating breakfast from 4 to 4:15. And then I usually poop from 4:15 to 4:30. And then I go and pick out my shirt and my shorts and, you know, my underwear, you know, brush my teeth.
1: Part of life do you feel that you're neglected at?
0: Well, so Gene, listen. After 7 o'clock, if I'm out for dinner, seeing a movie, going to the Lightning game, living life, you know, as a person that you could potentially be doing some of this stuff, but instead I have to be in bed by 7 o'clock, that very much puts a damper on, except Saturday and Sundays, being able to go out during the week for just normal things like couples get to do, go see a movie, you know, go to a Lightning game.
1: I don't do none of that.
0: Well, I'll go out. But Gene, here's the deal. For 30 years that I've been doing radio, I haven't been able to do that.
1: You ain't missed nothing.
0: Well,
1: nothing happens good at night.
0: Listen to me.
1: Especially if you already got a girl.
0: Moving back to 10 o'clock allows me, Lummi, that means I have to be here at 8:45.
2: Yes.
0: Right?
2: Yep.
0: That means I don't have to get up until like 7. So that means as long as I'm in bed by midnight, I got my 8 hours. Now, Gene, my bedtime is now, instead of 7 o'clock, it's midnight. For those 4 hours, I could do things like watch Monday Night Football, watch the Rays, I can't even watch a Lightning game.
1: Has it changed your life that much because you ain't been able to watch Monday Night Football?
0: I'd like to.
1: I don't watch Monday Night Football.
0: It's like being in prison. You know, like those hours from 7 till midnight every night are probably the hours that most couples...
1: Going to bed at 7, getting a nut by 8, and sleeping in at that time is great life.
0: Okay, Gene, I don't want to get a nut every day at 8 o'clock, and then you got to take a shower.
1: It's no different at 12. No, you're not going to feel any different.
0: Stop. I've made my decision. If you can't deal with it, then I'm sorry. You know, I'm sorry.
1: I can deal with anything, but it sounds kind of dumb.
0: Well, it's not. It's not your life. It's mine.
1: You're 60, man. You're going to change your life now?
0: Yeah, I am.
1: You should have did it before the camera.
4: How dangerous is this concoction of drugs?
5: It's incredibly dangerous, which really leads me to believe that this is not something that was prescribed by a doctor.
4: The coroner's report.
0: No, she got him stepped on. The Finney came right from the Mexican, the Sinaloa cartel. Pete will tell you on Deadly Intentions. Shame. This coming Thursday, Deadly Intention shows on YouTube.
1: You talked about her too?
0: No. We talked about the fentanyl. Fentanyl that's coming out of Mexico.
1: When did that start?
4: It says there were.
0: It started about in like 2016.
1: Wow. Really?
4: No signs of trauma, and the matter of death has been ruled accident. According to the AP, it also states the star's death happened just weeks after she had been released from a rehab facility.
6: Overdose. CPR is in progress.
4: Police say Panettiere, who had spoken publicly about her battle with substance abuse, was discovered.
0: For the life of me, as big a story this is, how wasn't Hogan's toxicology and what he had in his system? Hogan had a more, you know, pro wrestlers. They're absolutely the biggest abusers of pain pills. Absolutely. Look at all the wrestlers that have died from pain pill overdose. I mean, Hogan's Dr. Fitzgerald. There's two or three on his tab. Brian Adams, Test. Oof. You know, there's a couple of, you know, the doctor.
1: You know how the rhyme goes.
0: What?
1: No testology when you're Scientology.
2: No testology while you're science. Yeah.
0: Okay. Another. Yeah. Just absolutely either brilliance or just absolutely borderline retardation. That's where he's. That's how he rolls.
1: As long as I'm on that border,
0: either what he said was so white trash prophetic, and like just, you know, deep down brilliant, or he is genuinely a first grader.
4: Responsive and in cardiac arrest in her South Carolina apartment.
7: Man, how likely is it, do you think, that this becomes a criminal investigation now?
5: Yeah, I'm certain. I'm certain that this will be a criminal investigation.
0: Just like Hogan's would be a criminal investigation. Mm-hmm. And I know a lot of information that I can't really talk about because I'm bound by confidentiality clauses. But there's a lot of stuff about the Hogan deal. Mm. Man, they quickie cremated him for a reason. I'm just telling you right now. The Scientologists are up to no good on this deal.
1: Mm-hmm. They got Clearwater looking good, though.
0: They got Clearwater looking good. They're building parks. They own half of everything.
1: Looks nice over there.
0: But with that comes a lot of power. Your police chief's bought and paid for. Your coroner and your
1: all medic, the people your, walking around that town around there look like robots.
0: Your medical examiner's bought and paid for.
1: Yep.
0: Hogan was married to a Scientologist. Her parents are some of the highest ranking Scientologists there are. She never really did. Although she acted like she wasn't, she always remained a Scientologist.
1: Of course.
0: I'm just telling you, man. And it may never be revealed. And I may be, you know, treading on some very, very, very, very, very, very thin ice right now. I probably should be quiet. I probably have already said too much. But they're trying to get, you know, they're trying to get this thing buried as quickly as it can. There are some people sniffing around, though. I'm telling you, don't be surprised if 5 or 6 months from now, the FBI or a major agency says, hey, listen, you didn't know that we were investigating the Hogan deal, but we have been, and we got some new evidence.
1: Uh-oh.
0: And unlike the bought and paid for Clearwater PD that said, oh, no, there's nothing shady that went on here, we found something a little bit different.
1: You think any of them cops are Scientologists?
0: A lot of them.
1: Oh, wow.
0: Hey, Alexa, how many Clearwater PD are Scientologists? She won't know.
8: I don't have a headcount of Clearwater police officers who are Scientologists. The city's overall population is about 8.2% Scientologist. Ooh. And the department's 245 officer staff gets roughly 0.1% of its service calls from Scientology staff or security.
0: Yeah, whatever.
1: They don't use the cops, they are our own.
0: Exactly. They don't use the cops when the cops are already in your own back pocket.
2: Yeah. That's right.
0: Chinese nationals intercepted an extremely dangerous infiltration attempt near Florida coast. A smuggling vessel filled with Chinese nationals and other illegal immigrants was intercepted by the U.S. Customs and Border Protection and the Coast Guard in what sources call a extremely dangerous attempt to enter through Florida. And so it shows, you know, hey boys, you know, let them in.
1: Sign them up, get their names, and turn them loose.
0: Well, Gene, they could be. What if they're spies?
2: Yeah.
1: What are they going to spy? Trump's the president. He says everything. He's stupid. And he tells on himself.
0: Now, and now he doesn't even allow the press. So, like, right. What kind of footage is he getting?
1: Yeah. What do you get?
0: Listen, so I'm going to come back with a Trump bonanza. I got Trump talks down to Iran at the UN Council. I got Trump is with Zelensky and says that they want to cut a deal with Russia, hopes the war's over. You got Trump that dressed down a CNN reporter saying, you know, like, you're not even supposed to be here. And she had some good news for him. And then he's now supposedly, working on Trump TV. And basically, that's a White House YouTube channel that I think are trying to show you, like, you know, Lummi's Goat Report, and I think it's trying to show you, like, a backdoor idea or infrastructure idea of how the White House is ran, I think.
2: Well, it kind of just shows everything that, like, they're...
0: Is it just propaganda?
1: It's just shade stories.
2: No, it's the same as, like, what the
1: take
2: media
1: your mind
2: show.
1: Off of what's really happening.
0: It's the what?
2: It's like what the White House, what the media shows. So, like, if he does a press conference, it will be broadcast on Trump TV.
0: I think they're missing the boat. They should show Trump, like... in the pool and, like, you know, hanging out at the theater with Melania and watching a movie and, like, him, you know, being, like, you know, the president but not the president, right?
2: Yeah.
0: Like some behind-the-scenes stuff. I'd watch that.
1: I think he's been doing that on his own.
0: Well, you know, he's, you know, he loves the camera. You know, one of his biggest, you know, reality show, The Apprentice, that was one of the biggest ever on TV, was it not?
1: Yeah.
2: I sent you what, like, right now what's playing on there on his Trump TV, the Central Station.
0: Trump TV. That's right, everybody. Get to... So this is the live feed?
2: Yeah, this is what they're showing.
9: North Carolina Republicans also passed major energy reform.
0: But they got other stuff over here.
9: Followed.
10: Today, I'm very thrilled to make an important announcement on the cost of health care affecting
0: now,
10: hard work.
0: Let me, I want, they got 3 point, you know, they got 3 point, over 3 million followers, right?
2: Yes.
0: So I'm wondering, like, where does that money go to?
2: They can't, they're not part of the Google partnership.
0: So they don't make any money?
2: No, they do not.
0: Can Google you imagine? Does. Can you, yeah. Can you imagine what Google's making on this deal? I mean, three, honest to God, 3 million, three, he's probably doing close to three. Now, this isn't a lot of money to him or even the U.S. government, but I mean, like, if you had a White House channel on YouTube that the federal government owned, and the federal government, I mean, the money goes into a federal government general fund, like, it's not, it doesn't go to any, it's, it goes to the general fund of America, right?
2: Yeah.
0: You could probably, listen, I know people that have, you know, 1.2, 1.3 million subscribers, and I know their numbers. And if I do the math, I'm telling you right now that 3.5 million, that's probably upwards to, you know, 300,000 to 400,000 a month. You know, you're looking at, you know, $5-6 million a year just by showing the, you know, having a White House YouTube channel. And, you know, that's going to grow. And if you were smart, you'd put some exclusive stuff on there that people can only see on this YouTube channel. And the membership start exploding from, you know, 3.5 million to 25, 30 Mr. Beast type numbers. And that money all goes back in. And maybe you even put, you even earmark the money to go into a fund that's really, you know,
1: give it back to the people.
0: Like, you know, like the Battered Women's Abuse Fund or the, you know, Children Go to Bed Hungry Fund. Just something that's really philanthropic and that everybody could really lean into. And you're like, hey, listen, I'm the president. I just want to let you know I developed our YouTube channel. And our presidential YouTube channel, which shows the ins and outs of the White House and how the, you know, from, like, let me, everybody wants to know what, how, what the chef that's cooking for Donald Trump said. I want to know that, dude. Yeah, I just want to let you know Donald likes his eggs scrambled with a little bit of American cheese put in there, a little Denver omelet kind of deal. His toast, he likes rye, lightly buttered. He likes his bacon. Like, I'd watch that. What, Eugene? Be like, you know, I'm making the presidential breakfast right now. And you're going to see him make it all up and they put it on the car. And they roll it up to him.
2: But then it goes back to the rules of government accepting money from a private company. Yeah, that's why they don't do it.
0: But here's the deal.
1: Give it back to the people.
0: Well, okay, then do this. Whatever the channel makes, we are going to roll it into it, even though it might only be, you know.
11: There was a suit 11 months ago. $22 million of this channel is going to the fund, the construction of the White House ballroom.
1: Well, there you go.
0: Oh, okay. Well, I mean, it's at least we're getting it paid somehow.
2: Well, that was personal.
1: Damn,
2: that was
1: a macho man knows more than you, Lummy.
2: Well, no, that was a personal.
0: That's
2: lawsuit.
0: Not your macho man, brother. You had one good week with him. You kind of like, yeah. You know, and like you bonded with him during a bubble 199, and now he's your macho man. He ain't your nothing. He's my macho man.
2: And by the way, that intro, no macho. The channel wasn't. It's Trump's personal lawsuit that he filed over his 2021 account suspension from Google.
0: So I mean, here's the deal. I mean, let's say this. Let's say that.
1: Don't give Google the money.
0: I mean, here's the bottom line. You could find somewhere to put it, Lummy, that you could really do a warm and fuzzy, like the American people would not. Like, you know, hey, listen, all the White House behind the scenes YouTube channel money, all the White House YouTube channel money is going for
1: the homeless,
0: the homeless, or mental health,
1: women struggles,
0: women's postpartum, whatever. Veterans, whatever. It goes to the Veteran Hospital Fund.
1: Right.
0: And we're helping our veterans. Our veterans now have that much more money. It doesn't mean we have to deplete their budget. It means they get their budget plus that much more money that they can help veterans with. I don't care. Build houses for Latika and three of her sisters. I don't care. We could find some place to send this money. Lummy, I've been teasing. I'll get to it next. And then after that, we got Gene's second attempt at first grade. But I got a Trump bonanza. We handled the Trump TV, but I still got Trump has it out with Iran. Trump has it out with CNN. And I think he threatens Iran while he's at the UN podium, correct?
2: Yes.
0: Yes. That and more. We'll do it next. Stand by. Running a little bit late.
12: We deviated from the norm, and look what came of it.
0: You have some issues, kid.
12: The Bubba the Love Sponge show returns after these words.

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1: Back to Bubba. Lummy, we gotta be close to the app. Have you had any conversations with Mike Rowe or Shakar?
2: No, not in the last couple of days, no.
1: All right, well, could you get an update if you could?
2: I'm just waiting to hear back.
1: Oh, okay.
2: Macho and I, we make sure to send messages.
1: Don't forget Bubba Army, but the Bubba Army app, the new one, don't buy it now because I think it's up, but it costs $10. We're relaunching it. And it's going to be free. So don't even worry about it now. I'll tell you when you need to worry about it, and it should be very soon.
3: Yeah, they're just waiting on the approval. It's up there, just waiting on approval from Apple.
2: So there's they're just waiting to give us the news.
1: Was Pete's audio any better yesterday?
3: Yes.
1: Okay.
3: Yeah, and I tightened his gate, so there was some bleed over from you in the previous one, but we fixed that.
1: And I don't know if you can tell or not, Macho, but I'm also like really doing good about not interrupting.
3: No, it was good. Yeah,
1: I mean, Lummy, have you guys seen the raw footage where I just sit there and sometimes I'll crack my knuckle. I figure Gary will be cutting all that up because I'll be sometimes picking my nose and and cracking my knuckles and yawning and putting eye drops in. You know, when Pete's on a ripper, I can just sit back. You know. I do got to get a new chair, though. Those chairs are horrible.
2: I thought so when we first put them together.
1: I might keep Pete's. You know, Pete likes it, but I don't think our chairs have to match.
2: No, you can barely see them.
1: Yeah. Realistically, the chair I love more than anything is this one that I sit in here. Oh, I love this chair.
2: Just got to get something regular. But, sorry if Walker didn't come in and say happy birthday to you. Hi to you.
1: Why didn't he? Is he here?
2: He was.
1: Why would he miss me?
2: Would you
1: testify that I can very well, like, I can, some people can come into the studio and I not know it, just based on the configuration of all my monitors?
4: You were back there with your little rubber band gimmick, yep. With your arms, and when he seen you doing that, he kind of turned around.
1: Oh, well, damn it, Lummy, you should have let me know he was in here.
2: He's fine.
1: By the way, it's happy birthday to him. And I'm sure he was in here today, you know, saying happy birthday or saying, you know, hi to his dad on his birthday.
4: He got in a few feet. He got in about 30 feet and he made a U-turn.
2: He wanted to show you his baseball.
1: Okay. Well,
2: yeah, I know.
1: Am I the bad guy?
4: Because
2: He didn't run out crying either. He just walked up crying.
1: Well, please know how much I care about him and how I love him. And happy birthday to him today.
2: Yeah, they were going to pick up the cupcakes. So.
1: Oh, they were?
2: Yeah.
1: Okay. Oh, you're catering cupcakes?
2: Yeah.
1: Here?
2: No.
1: Yeah, I was going to say, not here. No, at his school.
2: For his birthday party.
1: Yeah. So if, as a kid, they still do that? Let your mom and dad? I think if, as long as you buy them from like a reputable baker and they're sealed and you bring enough for the entire class, I think they let you do that
2: still. Yeah, you just got to get permission from the parents before, but then, you're good.
1: Yeah. So you have to get permission from all the kids' parents?
2: Yeah.
1: Well, when I was growing up, they just, you know, the mom came in about 9 or 10 o'clock with the cupcakes in a Tupperware deal, and then we all said happy birthday to little Johnny.
4: No one asked for nothing.
1: And if you wanted one, come get one, and if you don't want one, then don't.
4: Well, see the dean, you threw one.
2: Now you got allergies and peanut allergies.
1: Oh,
2: and
1: Jesus,
2: sugar
1: God.
2: Sugar allergies and...
4: woke energy.
1: If you don't want any, don't grab any. Happy birthday to Walker. Walker, I wish you would have come up and seen me, my friend. Lummy, I've been trying to do some shoulder rehab stuff with my exercise band in between.
2: Is it working?
1: Well, I don't know. I'm not.
4: You know what they're doing.
1: Like yesterday, I didn't do it at all. And today, I've already done two sessions. So I need to be more consistent about it. But when I do them, and I do feel my shoulder strengthen a little bit and my torn rotator cuff, you know, I can deal with it a little bit better. So Trump was in at the UN yesterday. It's the big gathering in New York that they do every year where, you know, various different countries, bigger influential countries kind of all gather around in New York and talk about stuff and try to get diplomatic stuff done. Every leader, I think, every major, I don't know, maybe the top 20 or 30 countries, their leader or whoever they send, you know, is able to go up and address at the podium, everybody, if you will. And I think that there are some backdoor deals done. And, you know, it's just a big deal-making deal with people that are far more qualified. I mean, we're just stupid radio content personalities. These people are, you know, presidents and ambassadors and assistant FBI directors and really important stuff. Not a powder coater and a fat radio guy. So Trump used his time at the podium to kind of dress down Iran.
5: Now to President Trump's speech today at the United Nations.
1: And I don't know how to perceive this. This is real pimp. If you got a clear cut plan as to where you're heading with this, it might be more effective than just doing this and Iran and you not having had a conversation about potentially a settlement.
2: Well, it looks like he also ripped Cuba, and Cuba got up and walked out.
1: Oh, Cuba walked out?
6: Yeah. Oh, goodbye, Cuba.
5: Wondering aloud on the world stage.
1: Here we go. Here's his Trump.
5: To wipe out Iran before his aides sat down with them for what he called a good meeting. More on that and the president's ongoing fight with the First Amendment, too, from our Ed O'Keefe at the UN.
7: Will a deal be made with Iran that lets them rebuild and create a far greater country than it ever was before?
8: President Trump today used his speech before the world body designed to promote peace to openly muse about attacking Iran.
7: Or do I annihilate the Islamic Republic and do it quickly, never giving them a chance to kill and destroy people and countries again? Do I drive them into hell with no chance of survival and no...
1: Man, I mean...
4: We're against that guy?
1: Yeah, that's the main... That's one of the main leaders
4: Why
1: over there.
4: Why don't we smoke him right there?
1: Well, because you can't, Gene.
4: Well, yes, you can.
1: Gene, there's rules.
4: Dress up as a Muslim and
1: No, Gene, stop. Stop with the false flag.
4: We get
1: gimmick.
4: Both of them. We get
1: stop
4: bad guys
1: the,
4: out.
1: Stop with the high spot, false flag, Iran, a sniper gimmick.
7: Of future greatness or generations.
8: Repeated threats from the president have so far failed to draw Iran back into talks. After Trump's speech, their foreign minister ignored questions.
9: What do you make of President Trump's message that you might be annihilated?
8: And despite his heated rhetoric, the president hours later sent his envoys, Steve Witkoff and Jared Kushner, to meet directly with the Iranians.
7: What they don't realize is that I'm not running.
8: Trump predicted Iran will want to negotiate after the midterm elections. For him, the war and the November vote are...
1: See, that's not going to be good for the Republicans on the ballot. For this war to still be going on,
8: are not connected.
7: I gave absolutely world, no credence and will not give credence to the election when it comes to Iran. It doesn't even enter my mind.
8: But the war is rattling voters and oil markets. Regular gas and diesel have skyrocketed since the start of the conflict.
1: I mean, before this, diesel was $3.67 and now it's $6.52.
4: Yeah, but we ain't worrying about a nuclear bomb hitting us, now, are we?
1: Well, they don't have the capabilities of getting one over here.
4: No, you don't know that.
1: Well, okay.
8: But it's led more.
4: Then you say, whoops, bad.
1: Okay, Gene.
8: Republicans on the ballot this fall.
1: Okay, Dan.
8: To break with Trump and GOP leaders.
4: Dan loves
10: the war
4: Trump.
10: With Iran needs to end.
1: Oh, there's whatever the next level of love is. Infatuation. De-gargling.
4: I'm saying, like, I mean, the guy's got a hard
1: Donald
4: job.
1: Donald Trump could literally come on and be like, I just want to let you know that I'm going to kill women that talk back to their husbands.
4: Well, I'm all like the about most, being the most a team player
1: the most
4: for my country.
1: Outlandish thing that Trump could say, the most outlandish thing, and Dan be like, "That's right, that's what you do, man."
4: Well, I was on the black guy's side too when he was our president.
1: Okay, then I know you. I mean, you're on a case by case basis.
4: I'm an American.
1: Yeah,
10: and quickly. When it does, energy costs will plummet.
11: The president today also said he'll probably let the news outlets he banned from the White House back in if a federal judge orders him to do so as early as tomorrow. One of those outlets, CNN, was once again banned today from providing pooled video coverage of the president's at least seven meetings with world leaders. That's why you didn't see them tonight. Tony?
5: Well, meanwhile, Ed, the president of Iran is here in New York. He's got a team of aides with him. Given that we are at war with that country, that is notable. And yet also notable are the restrictions that they are.
1: I mean, yeah, that's kind of odd in the fact that we're at a war with the country and we allow their leaders to come over and be part of the
5: under. What are they?
11: That's right. And you saw the foreign minister in our report. They're all part of a smaller delegation. The rules are they can travel to and from Kennedy Airport. They can go to the Iranian diplomatic offices here in the city. But to travel anywhere else requires prior approval by the State Department. They also can't purchase luxury goods of $1,000 or more or go to any wholesale stores like Costco without special permission.
1: What?
2: David LeKing,
4: $10. How about you're not allowed anywhere but right here, dude. Otherwise, I kill you.
1: Here's Trump having a small confrontation with a CNN reporter. As you know, he banned them from being able to report on him, and again, I don't think this is a good look. All you do is just ignore. I don't think that you add fuel to this already fire that's already headed in front of a federal judge, and that you're probably going to lose.
4: Do you realize the things that you've done to the new staffs in this town? When you was in trouble and they was against you, and really you was not, you shouldn't have been being against, but you dogged them, same way he's doing.
1: I don't even know what you're talking about.
2: Augustine, $115.
1: Thank you,
2: happy August. Birthday, Walker.
1: Thank you, Augustine. Appreciate you. Happy birthday to Walker.
2: Gene, were you saying to Walker?
1: Happy birthday to Walker.
2: Were you seeing? You saying that Bubba was mean to the news?
1: When did
2: people?
1: I ever outlaw? When did I ever have no press can cover me a deal?
4: Don't watch Channel 13 or 10.
1: No,
4: back in the day.
1: Stop it.
4: Come on, man.
1: No, you come on. You're making stuff up.
4: No,
6: Mr. President, 2000.
1: Okay, Dan.
4: Okay, I'm just saying. I mean, the guy's got a hard job.
1: No, I mean, like,
4: don't jump off the boat because he pissed you off because gas is too high.
1: I'm a First Amendment fundamentalist, and you know what? I just do not like when somebody in a leader position tries to deny access to any media member covering him or the topic of of being a White House reporter and the duties that and the questions potentially that you need to ask. And here's the deal, man, none of the questions that any of these news media have asked aren't necessarily out of bounds,
4: right?
1: He just doesn't like it, and they'll report it however which way. But I don't think banning them, and even if they are banned, I don't know if you engage them to this degree.
6: Two thirds of Americans don't think the U.S. is winning the war with Iran. When will it?
1: Now, so hold on. That is an inbounds question.
4: That is a stupid question.
1: Two thirds of Americans.
4: Now, where'd she get that from?
1: Well, it's statistically correct. Some poll has produced it, and I don't think that's outlandish of a figure. Two thirds. Listen, let's just do a vote right now. There's one, two, three. There's four of us.
4: Okay.
1: How many of us think that the war in Iran is not going so well? I vote.
4: I don't know how it's going. Okay. Truthfully, because I'm not over there.
1: But if you had to vote, how would you vote?
4: I would vote to kill everybody.
1: No, that's
4: women
1: not.
4: Women and children also.
1: The answer is either it's going well or it's not.
4: It's not going the way I wanted to go.
1: So
4: I don't know if it's going well. So why can't you even
1: ask
4: that
1: question? No, you have to answer. You have to answer. Because it's a legitimate question. Do you think the war's going well or not? I say no. Lummy, what do you say?
2: I don't think it's going well, no.
1: No. Gene, what do you say? If given those two questions, those two possible...
4: I don't think it's going well because I think everybody should die.
1: Macho Man, what do you think? Is the war going well?
3: It sucks.
1: So we got 4-4 right here, Gene. That's 100%.
4: Well, war sucks, but that's really not the question.
1: Yeah, the question, yes. The question is in bounds. When a CNN reporter says, Mr. President, 66% of Americans don't think the war is going well. What's your opinion?
4: Probably because 66% want them to die.
2: And according to...
4: And then NATO don't let us.
2: And so that poll
4: and then was, and the walk little
1: shut
4: ladies
1: up, Gene,
4: don't let us
1: stats.
2: It's all right. It was just that she was quoting the CNN poll that they had.
1: CNN that,
4: poll.
1: But that is an inbounds question.
3: No, there's been Fox News polls that show the same thing.
1: But it's an inbounds question. It's not so outlandish. Her question was, Donald Trump, have you looked at social media and everybody thinks that you're a baby because you outlawed a certain amount of press? Now, that is a gotcha type question. But when the question is, Mr. President, 66% of Americans
4: couldn't run this country.
1: Jesus, you might as well just go over and suck Dandy today.
4: No, I'm not.
1: I can't even navigate through.
4: I am an American patriot, and I am for my land. And he happens to be the leader, so I'm going to back him, whether he's stupid or not.
1: A reporter asking him a legitimate question about a statistic that was been...
4: And he gives him a bubble love sponge to the balls answer. I love it.
6: Americans don't think the U.S. is winning the war with Iran. When will it?
7: So it's an honor to be here. I'm surprised that CNN is here covering me.
6: The United Nations allowed us in, sir.
7: You should not be here covering me. You said you weren't going to cover me. You shouldn't be covering me.
6: Two-thirds of Americans don't think that the U.S. is winning the war with Iran. When will it end?
7: We're making a lot of progress. Our country is doing really, really well. Thank you very much.
6: Americans don't think the United States is winning.
1: I mean, not a big deal.
4: I know, but CNN said, oh, we're not covering you no more because we think you're stupid. And then they're covering them.
1: As a credible news source, you have to cover something as important as the UN meetings.
4: There you go.
1: That's a newsworthy event. That's why they're there. And that's why they're there. You know, that's what she should have said. Well, she did say. She said the UN gave it. She said that. The UN gave us access. And he goes, well, you shouldn't be here.
2: Yeah, because they said they weren't going to tell her.
4: I don't remember after some of them court cases when we walked out of them courtrooms that you answered any questions either.
7: The center of the cartel.
2: So
7: violence.
2: This is Trump. This made Cuba walk out.
1: But this is Gene.
4: Different.
1: And,
4: I know it's different, but
1: Gene,
4: it's still
1: this is
4: a lot
1: Gene
4: of pressure
1: and,
4: on that guy.
1: This is Gene and Dan's comeback to anything that I got to say about their supreme leader that they suck.
4: No, I believe in what
1: DNA.
4: You say. Everybody's got
1: Gene
4: their own say.
1: Gene has to turn it around into
4: I'm not trying to turn
1: a situation. Let me take
4: you.
1: How many times have you walked out of the courtroom? And never, Gene. I never walked out of the courtroom and didn't give a quote to a person that asked me a question. Never.
4: Oh,
1: the
4: we hustled
1: never.
4: You out of there, man. And
1: oh,
4: your
1: stop.
4: Lawyers hustled you right out
1: stop.
4: Of there.
1: Stop. You didn't. Hustle Trump right out of there and have him not address any of the media. And the media that I did address, I...
4: Well, if I was his right-hand man, that's what I did.
1: Well, you're not, buddy. You're not. You're not. I'm sorry. Newsflash, you're not, Gene.
7: Center of the cartel violence, unfortunately. It's unacceptable for the United States to share a 2,000-mile...
1: This is exactly what Pete talked about yesterday and how politicized the Mexican cartel are, and that the Mexican cartel is actually backed by the Mexican government.
2: Oh.
1: And they're getting kickbacks, and Trump's trying to put a stop to it.
7: ...border with a territory controlled by enemy cartels. So Mexico must reclaim control of its soil from the enemies of humanity.
1: Because, Lummy, the most precious commodity right now is the silver that Mexico has, and the cartels are now clipping the silver mining industry for 25%.
2: Really?
1: Yes.
7: Oh. My administration is also seeking
1: gangster.
7: A fundamental...
1: And we're trying to get our VIG on that deal, and the Mexican government is not being forthright with us with regards to the silver harvesting of their country because they're getting clipped 25 points from the cartel. That was something we covered on yesterday's Deadly Intentions deal.
7: Change in the situation in Cuba where the communist regime is under great pressure, the biggest pressure they've ever been under. It's an absolutely failed state. It's failing like never before, and it will fall. Marco Rubio is handling a negotiation. He's deep into negotiations with Cuba. Let's see what happens. We'll not allow a haven for foreign adversaries to threaten America.
4: Bye-bye.
7: On our own doorstep. It's right at our doorstep. The Cuban regime has also spent decades coordinating with the left-wing.
1: And those are the Cubans walking out?
2: Yeah, they got mad and walked out.
7: Radicals and communist networks here in the United States. As our State Department has detailed, they've cultivated ties to subversive and radical groups such as the Communist Party USA, Antifa, and the Democrat Socialists of America. Communism will never be coming to America, but freedom will be coming to Cuba, and safety and security will be coming to Mexico.
4: Mm. Well, that's some good stuff.
1: Yeah, it's good stuff.
4: I got some Cuban friends, man, and they got family over there.
1: To end my Trump segment, this is Trump with Zelensky talking about a potential, you know, what does a ceasefire or the, you know, the war of Ukraine and Russia, what does that look like being done?
7: A very good relationship going, the two of us, and we're the president and I.
1: I don't think Putin was here, was he?
2: I don't think so.
1: Yeah.
7: Trying to figure out a solution, and I think it's going to happen. I really do. I believe it's going to happen, but we have a lot to talk about, so we're going to go quickly with the press. But
12: The relationship is very strong, and with Europe, it's very strong.
4: And who's that guy right there?
1: Now, see, that's just why you shouldn't be commenting on any of this. You don't know, do you? You do
4: not
1: know.
4: No, I don't know.
1: Okay, then.
4: That's why CNN shouldn't use me as 60% of the world. 60%. Wow.
1: You don't.
4: Okay, I don't know what I think.
1: All right, well, why don't you read Breaking 911, the X account for Breaking 911 gave a little description above this as to who this is. You want to go ahead and read it?
4: No.
1: Well, I mean, if you read it.
4: Right there, President Trump greets Ukrainian. The Ukrainian President, Valmor Zelensky, in New York City. We have a very good relationship going on with the two of us. So we're talking to we're backing Ukrainian guys and not Russian at all.
1: We've paid for the entire Ukrainian situation.
4: Right.
1: We've paid for it all.
4: Because that's where you got to quit being nice, guys. Just worry about ourselves.
1: And finally, let me to close out the Trump TV deal. I think this is a news talking head. Talking about the potential conflict that Trump TV could be.
13: About this Trump TV thing? Yes, it is real, but it's not what it seems. The White House has rebranded one of its old YouTube live streams, calling it Trump TV, making it sound like some ambitious new venture. The administration is clearly trying to capitalize on Trump's ban of CNN, MS Now, and Politico. But whatever the White House is doing here, it's not a replacement for real news. Trump may try to use this live stream to do an end run around the media, especially around the three banned outlets that are now suing him. But for the time being, Trump TV is just an endless stream of speeches, some of them quite old, by Trump and other officials. California Governor Gavin Newsom saw the announcement and wrote, "This is literally state-run TV. It's autocratic behavior from the president." Others likened it to Chinese and Russian state-run TV channels. When I checked out the YouTube live stream on Monday night, fewer than 5,000 people were watching with me. And when I checked again in the middle of the day on Tuesday, the number was down to 1,400. You know, there are lots of pro-Trump channels
1: get more than
13: and streamers.
1: That. We get more than that.
2: No, no kidding.
1: We get more than Trump TV. Gene, are you ready? You know, we might as well keep it going.
4: Might as well keep it going.
1: The funness. You ready? See, you know, this will be your second test.
4: Yeah.
1: In first grade, you're either going to be closer to getting to second, or this is right down the middle. You're either going to be closer to getting to second, or you're going
4: to
1: be
4: closer to being a first, at a first.
1: No.
4: Into the beginning.
1: Into kindergarten.
4: Wow.
1: Next is kindergarten. I already checked. Let me the website that I go to. They do have kindergarten questions.
2: Oh, good.
1: If not, I was going to find a whole new site. Gene, you ready? We'll do it next.
4: Yeah.
14: Non-scripted and unregulated.
15: Sort of like the same sensation you get after sex.
14: Bubba the Love Sponge. The Bubba the Love Sponge show returns after these words.

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2: Good morning and welcome to your first grade. I'm your instructor, Joe. Just call me Joe. We would like to welcome a new special student to the class. I know he looks really tall, but please don't be scared of him. Please say hi to Gene Lasker. Gene is my special friend, too. I love to smell his shampoo. I would also like to thank our sponsor for class materials, Morgan Exteriors.
3: Wow, great. You're now Joe Biden is your teacher. Wow.
4: Better than Lummy.
3: For those scoring at home, this is Gene Lasker smarter than the fill in the blank? We actually started this process, ladies and gentlemen, and he was in fifth grade. And we have made the trek and this journey of educational path, if you will, and we're in first grade. The rules are as such: when you are in a grade, and if you pass three consecutive tests, weekly tests, then you advance to the next grade. If you're in a current grade and you fail three weekly tests, then you get moved down a grade. And we've started this project, just to let you know, we're in first grade now.
5: Let you know.
3: And we started in fifth. So you can figure out for yourself how many tests in a row this guy had to lose in order to be in first grade. He got sent to first grade a little bit 1 week sooner because we caught him cheating. He went and bought some type of headphone, earphone.
5: And then Lummy's busting my balls right now, trying to frisk me and look in my ears.
3: He spent like $700 trying to buy something where his wife and son could walkie-talkie into some type of device.
5: Not my wife. And me and Coben.
3: Yeah, his stepson.
5: Coben Promotions.
3: His stepson, president of Coben Productions.
4: My son.
6: While
3: he's in school, he has to monitor the show and then do some type of talkback feature to his stepdad, his father. And when they were planning this little caper out, they didn't take into fact that the feed that Coben gets, you know, from Bubba Army
5: HQ. It was me. I didn't adjust that white thing in my ear to loud.
3: Is 45 seconds behind real-time broadcast. So Gene was kept saying, I can't hear it. Repeat it. So he trying to make up 45 seconds.
5: Well, I was trying to make it sound like I wasn't talking to somebody else.
3: Yeah. Well, anyway, he got caught. In second grade, he got caught, and that got him thrown down to first grade. Now, in first grade, last Friday in first grade, and he failed.
4: 4-11.
3: 4-11.
6: The crazy thing is that I'm looking at it, and back in July, he did pass one test in fifth grade.
3: Yeah, I know.
6: And since then, it's just been a...
3: Hard telling how he was cheating back then. So, Lummy, I heard that you asked Gene that he may have gone to his truck.
5: Oh, yeah, I heard that little, you know...
3: So Lummy, go ahead.
6: He brought a banana back, so I wasn't sure if it was a real banana.
5: Lummy is a corporate guy.
3: Do you have him? Well, because you know why?
5: He fixes the boss coffee so he can get a break.
3: If you cheat and you advance through cheating, I'm going to get on him by saying, Lummy, he's right. You're right there. You're within 2 feet of the guy. You broadcast shoulder to shoulder with him. How can he have cheated us? How did you not catch this? I don't know. So Lummy leaves no, like he really, really is constantly looking at me, Lummy.
6: You take a bite of that banana? You brought it in here.
3: He checks his pockets.
5: Well, you think that banana's got something in it?
3: He checks his pockets. He checks his hat.
5: No, it don't.
3: Hat,
5: Lummy, look his, at it. It's a regular banana. See?
3: Checks his banana.
6: Yeah, try it.
3: I mean, nothing's going to get by Lummy. Nothing's getting by Lummy.
5: What? You think I wasn't going to eat it because it was really a...
3: So, Gene, if you have a wrong answer, you hear this. A right answer, you hear this. If you pass the entire test, meaning you get 11 correct before 11 wrong, and if you flunk the test and get 11 wrong before you get 11 right. And you will, at that point, have failed your second test. And that means Friday, you could be in kindergarten.
6: Now, you did give him, or say you were going to make him a credit, 1 point right for his word of the day.
3: Well, no. You know what? Here's going to determine whether he gets the 1 point right. I mean, I think you're going to love it. Ready?
6: Yes.
3: I'm going to start him with a plus.
4: What a rule maker you are.
3: I'm going to start him. Like, I'm not going to penalize him for this. Like, he's not going to start minus one if he misses it. But he will start plus one if he can, in one try, give me today's word of the day.
4: It's
3: one try.
4: Dexterity.
3: Right, there you go.
6: All right.
4: Man, it took me a while to figure that out.
3: Gene is officially one to nothing. Gene, are you ready for the contest?
4: Yeah.
3: All right, here we go. Let me do it. Can we agree that he doesn't have any cheating devices, listening devices?
4: Nothing.
3: Any type
4: down.
3: Of is chat down.
4: You want to
3: down?
4: Check my banana again,
6: it's
4: Lummy?
6: It's all down. Everything's
4: take
6: down.
4: A bite.
3: All right, Gene.
4: See, there's nothing in there.
3: Which?
4: I think I hear devices in my banana.
3: Which? Gene, are you ready? This is from first grade.
4: Yeah.
3: Which mammal hangs upside down from trees and moves very slowly?
4: Which mammal?
3: Mm-hmm.
4: Hangs in trees. That would be a possum.
3: Sloth.
4: What is that, like a moth?
3: Yeah, it's like a moth, a sloth. Yes, Gene, it's like a moth. No, it's like the size of like a panda bear. It's big.
4: Hey, even in America.
3: What?
4: Well,
3: so,
4: do we care?
3: So, let me, by the way, it's 1-1 right now, right?
6: Yes, it is.
4: Have you ever seen one?
3: What? I've seen pictures and videos.
4: Pictures and videos.
3: What
4: okay.
3: Giant, gentle sea mammal is called a sea cow and munches on plants?
4: And munches on plants? That would be a, what do you call it? Starts with an M. It would be a, damn it. One of them sea cows.
3: Yeah, well, that's what they call them.
4: Yeah.
3: But that's not their technical name.
4: That's not their technical name. It's the ones you don't want to hit with the prop.
3: Yeah, you got it. You know it. It's coming to 5, 4, 3, 2. Manatee.
4: I said it started with an M.
3: Well,
4: I should at least get part of it right.
3: Which furry Australian mammal lays eggs instead of live babies?
4: Which what?
3: Which furry Australian mammal lays eggs instead of live babies?
4: And you said it's an Australian furry? So that would be a kangaroo?
3: Platypus.
4: The hell is that?
3: Which river fish can create strong electric shocks to hunt?
4: The eel?
3: I'll give it to you, but it's the electric eel.
4: Yes. Yeah, of course it is.
3: Yes. So that, you know, I gave you that one.
4: No, you didn't give me that. I said it with the eel.
3: Okay.
4: Bass don't do shockers.
3: Which landmark in France is shaped like a giant tower?
4: The Eiffel Tower?

0: I think they're both, my friend. You ready?
1: Okay.
0: Which narrow canal connects the Atlantic and Pacific Oceans in Panama?
2: What?
0: Wow.
2: Mississippi?
1: Wait.
0: The Panama. Hold on, Gene. Your answer was, when the question was, which narrow canal connects the Atlantic and Pacific Oceans in Panama?
1: Oh, yeah, it's the Panama. Yeah.
0: It's the Panama. What is the capital city of Canada?
1: Quebec.
2: What?
0: Ottawa.
1: Who the hell did that?
0: I'm just
1: Quebec is way better.
0: Well, you potentially maybe correct on that, my friend.
1: Ottawa.
0: Name the river that flows through the Grand Canyon in the United States of America. Of which, Lummy, I gave it to him last week. The river that flows through the Grand Canyon.
1: Never been on that river before. Heard it's kind of rough. I would say Colorado River.
0: Right.
1: Yes. That's a hell of a guess.
0: Yes, Gene.
1: A hell of a guess.
0: Who is? Lummy, what is officially the score that we have of Gene Lasker?
3: Four rights and six wrong.
0: Four wrong, right, six wrong. And let's give Seth Wiley. Thank you, Seth. $25 for the Gene Lasker is cracking me up. So we have four right and six wrong.
3: Yes.
0: Gene Lasker, you ready for this one? Who invented the first practical telephone in 1876?
1: Mr. Bell.
0: Alexander Graham Bell, we'll give it to you.
3: I don't think a Mr. Bell on a test would work, though, but why not?
0: Which state was the first to join the United States after the original 13?
1: Which state joined the first 13?
0: Which state was the first to join the United States after the original 13?
1: Wyoming.
0: Vermont.
1: What the hell?
0: Which holiday celebrates the end of slavery in the United States on June 19th each year?
1: I don't know. Martin Luther King Day?
0: Juneteenth. Have you ever heard of Juneteenth?
1: No.
0: What is the official score?
3: Five rights and eight wrong.
1: Oh my God.
0: Which country is home of the volcano Mount Fuji?
3: Oh yeah.
1: Which what?
0: Which country?
1: China.
0: Japan.
1: Same thing.
0: No. No, it's not.
1: No.
0: Lummy, where are we at?
3: The same. Five right and nine wrong.
0: Nine wrong. In which ancient city can you still see part of the Colosseum today?
1: Part of what Colosseum?
0: The Colosseum that was very famous in this particular town, in this particular city.
1: In
0: I'm not telling you where. You gotta
1: in Germany?
0: Well, maybe, I don't know.
1: So what state am I standing
0: which ancient city would you be standing in if you could see part of the Colosseum?
1: So that would be I don't know. What is it?
0: Rome.
1: Oh yeah, I was gonna say that.
0: Yeah.
3: Oh no.
0: Is this?
3: We got one more. Well, hopefully we don't. We have.
0: Who was the first American woman to fly solo across the Atlantic Ocean?
1: Oh yeah, I know her. Martha Epstein.
0: Martha Epstein. You meant Amelia Earhart.
1: Yeah, that's what I meant.
0: Gene now, ladies and gentlemen, let me just tell you.
1: She came up with the Earhart break.
0: Gene now has lost two in a row in first grade. Now, Friday, when we do the test, if he misses, and again, what was this, Lummy? 11 to what? 5?
3: 5 to 11, yes.
0: 5 to 11.

0: If the odds aren't looking good, Vegas has Gene in kindergarten by next Wednesday. 9-1 odds.
1: His overall record is 2-15.
0: Hold on, Gene.
2: So tell me something.
0: He's 2-15. Yeah. I mean, Gene.
3: It's not like I'm up from the Bucks.
0: Well, yeah, they're headed to 2-15 right now. So yeah, you are. You know what? You are what you are.
3: I could you could just call me a Buccaneer because simple fact is I'm 2-15, but I'm worth millions.
0: You know what? Great point, my friend. You are 2-15, but you're worth millions. You're probably, again,
3: I'm an American patriot.
0: You're probably the Elon Musk of first grade. You're probably the richest first grader, self-made first grader in the world. Which that's saying something, right?
3: Yeah.
0: Yeah, there you go.
3: Yeah. I'm not going hungry.
0: No, you're not. And you got money in your pocket. And you got hot rods and zero turn mowers that you do wheelies on, and you're a biker, and you know you've put houses on fire before, you've shot a man, you've spent 16 different times in jail.
3: I've tried everything.
0: You're a man's man, my friend. Mommy, a true American treasure, if you will, a treasure of white trashness, Gene Lasker. Follow his Facebook page. It's at Gene Lasker. We started at 6,800. I don't know what we're at now, but man, you know, by Friday, I like to have him at like, you know,
3: 10 grand.
0: No, that's probably a little much, but if we could gain 1,000,
3: yeah, 1,000,
0: that'd be great. Now you got to put cool ass content on there, not just AI of your grandkid dancing. you know, people want to see.
3: You know, I still watch that every
0: day. Gene, people want to see your grandkids and stuff, but they want to see you. You're the star, my friend.
3: Okay.
0: So give them more, you know, more stuff about you. Lummy, I think Gary needs to make this a short. I think we actually need to go back and make all of Gene's, all of his trying to make it through elementary school tests. I think we should make them all, reels or shorts, if you will, and have just a complete, you know, Lasker category.
1: All right.
0: Can we work on that?
1: Yes, we will.
0: Fantastic.
3: Thanks, Gary.
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0: Bubba, got somebody here who wants to speak up, say something. The Bubba the Love Sponge Show, Wednesday, September 23rd, 2026. Lasker just flunked his second consecutive test in first grade. If he flunks the Friday one, he'll be in kindergarten. We could very well have a kindergarten test for Gina in exactly 1 week. Lummy won't be here tomorrow and Friday. Tomorrow I got Dan and Brian. And
2: Dan and Brian together?
0: Yes.
2: Why?
0: Lummy, I talk about Xanax and having to medicate.
3: Good luck.
0: Phew. I got Dan and Brian tomorrow, and then I got...
2: Agitate him into fighting.
0: I got Gene and Tuttle on Friday. Hello, you're on the air. Go ahead.
4: Hey, gentlemen. How you doing this morning?
0: Good.
4: So, I just listened to the Gene Lasker segment. I think you could turn this into something where you do one day of grade school questions and then one day of trade school questions, doing like electrician, plumber, things like that, to really see how much Gene really knows.
0: Well, you know, that's an interesting twist, because that would be something that he would probably absolutely nail. Like, you know, but, you know, this is to more accentuate that he's not very book smart, but he is a self-made multimillionaire, and it's probably because he is very sharp on the trades.
4: And that's where I think you could sell it of, hey, this guy can't pass.
0: Yeah, but here's the deal, man. Yeah, I think everybody
4: in it's not
0: funny, Gene passing a trades test, because everybody would expect. But it's funnier listening to Gene struggle through just regular elementary school curriculum. That's funnier. I'm in the funny business, not the Gene goes, you know, 10 for 11 on, you know, on plumbing.
2: I didn't learn much in school because I had no parents to help me learn.
0: Yeah.
2: So anyway, I guess, you know.
0: Thank you, sir, for your suggestion. But I think we're going to choose to continue to stay the course, my friend. So I think this is for real. And if it is, Lummy, we need to order some and see if they work, and maybe slap like 5 or 6 of them on Gene one day. And there's they're called sleepy stickers. And you know,
2: if you're sleepy, get a sticker put on you.
0: No. If you're a little kid and the teacher wants you to go to sleep, they supposedly have these stickers that have like melatonin that you stick on a kid, and you know, kids at school, they love stickers. Like, you know, you could cover them with stickers. Be like, oh, put a sticker on me, put a sticker on my hand, put a sticker on my forehead, put a sticker on my shit. Every kids love stickers. We love stickers.
2: Yeah, well, and having one's got fentanyl in it.
0: Check this out.
5: This is 4-year-old Lane Luviano. She's the one that broke this case open in September when she snuck one of her sleepy stickers out of the classroom.
6: She kind of pulled up her little shorts and said, Mom, look, this is my sleeping sticker. And I was like, the what?
0: Now, if this teacher was doing this to your kid,
2: I'd give her a sleepy head, too.
0: Oh, my God. And like, what's going to be done?
5: Lane's mom, Lisa, saw this sticker.
0: And let me see if they're for real, because we need to order some. Yeah, cover, put they're like 20 of them on Gene's back.
3: Yeah, they're just with like melatonin.
2: I just want to let you know. I'm going to put a sleeping sticker on me.
5: She thought it was strange.
2: Oh, look at that. Asked her daughter baby. About
7: it. And the teacher gives it to you, or she puts it
6: on my eye.
7: And what's it look like?
6: Sleeping with a moon on it.
5: Lane's dad says he's known something was wrong since school first started.
8: They never notified the parents.
5: So Lisa took matters into her own hands. She reached out to the other parents and Lane.
0: I mean, Lum, you might want to stock up on these when Walker's being impossible. He's flipped out. He's on a full-blown sugar bender.
2: Would you do that, Lummy?
0: No, hold on.
2: Of course
0: he
2: not.
0: Wouldn't. But if Ashley bought him and said, listen, sometimes this little guy just wears me out, and I need a break. I'm going to put a little sleepy sticker on it. Administered
3: by, hold on. Between her eyes.
0: Administered by Ashley, Lummy sleepy stickers would be okay. But it would only be, at, you know, like she would say, Lummy, Walker's driving me insane. Slap a sleepy sticker on him. Okay. Hey, Walk, we're going to play sleepy sticker. Daddy's going to put one on. Oh, I forgot to put one on you. I fell asleep.
5: This class has sent them pictures of the patch to see if their kids were getting the stickers, too.
0: I know.
9: I showed it to my four-year-old, and she said, yes, that's the sleepy sticker. And if you read the ingredients on them, it has a lot of...
0: Let me, can you do a Google gimmick on what are the ingredients of children's sleepy stickers? Yeah. Or is this even, like, am I getting bamboozled with, like, is this for real?
3: It's melatonin, magnesium... And some other botanicals.
0: Put like 400 of them on me to go to bed.
9: I mean, it's just things I've never even heard of.
10: And they're giving them drugs that make them sleep to keep them quiet.
5: Najala Abdullah tells us she noticed changes in her son.
0: I mean, if you are a teacher and you got these little rugrats and they're going a million miles an hour, why not slap a little sleepy on them? I can certainly understand that. We can't sit here and tell you. Not a one of us would potentially be wired up to watch 20 or 25 kids of this age.
3: Then don't sign up for the job.
0: Well, I'm just saying, you're right. Don't sign up for the job, but my Lord, be like herding wild feral cats.
5: Who told her he'd been getting the stickers too. She says he'd been crying, stopped eating, and was bringing home lunches that he hadn't touched.
0: Yeah, my parents would have to start asking questions when I'm not bringing home, when I'm bringing home my lunch pail and it's not absolutely cleaned out to the crumb and it's a full-blown smorgasbord still. Look at this kid's
5: too. She says he'd been crying.
0: This kid came back home this way, not touching none of that.
3: That's
0: look at those cookies. I'd smash the hell out of those cookies.
3: For breakfast.
5: Oh, yeah. Eating and was bringing home lunches that he hadn't touched.
11: Do you think it could be a crime?
12: Most definitely.
13: Yeah.
5: This is four-year-old Lane Louvi.
0: All right, so, I mean, what's going to happen?
3: I think that parents or the teacher got fired.
0: Did she?
3: I think so, yeah.
0: I mean, fired, but like, are they going to press charges on, like, you know, detrimental behavior to while being in charge or as the caregiver of a child, you know, like you're putting them to sleep basically, right? That's not something that naturally happens. You're using a non-natural way to knock these kids out. I got to think that that's a problem. Like that's child abuse,
3: yeah,
0: or something like that.
3: I put a fentanyl patch right on her neck.
0: Lummy, did this guy die or is he just potentially paralyzed? This was a Division II quarterback, and I think he's
14: a Mayville State quarterback is in a medically induced coma after a serious brain injury during yesterday's game. Uh-uh. Thanks for joining us tonight on Valley News Live at 10. I'm Harrison Prey. The school says Matt.
0: Yeah, man, like you never know, man. Like you never know.
14: Donovan is fighting like crazy after emergency surgery in Fargo. Mayville State says Donovan was hurt in the third quarter of yesterday's game against Simpson University and was life-flighted to Fargo. Once he arrived, doctors performed more than 2 hours of brain surgery, removing parts of his skull to relieve pressure on his brain.
0: And this is just from a hit in a football game.
3: He wasn't wired to be a football player. I don't know why he's doing it.
0: I mean, I don't know.
14: The pressure inside his
0: brain. I think he was the starting quarterback.
14: Yeah, brain was many times higher than normal. But this morning, his eye reacted to light, and his neurosurgeon called that a win. Donovan is now in intensive care in a medically induced coma, and his family has started a GoFundMe to help with travel and medical costs while they stay in Fargo. As of right now, the fundraiser has passed $52,000.
0: So sad, huh?
3: It's over. It's now over 81,000. But yeah, it looks
15: put
3: like
15: a million to the black kid that stabbed the other dude.
0: Now what? What did you say?
15: I said about a million goes to the black kid who stabbed
0: him. Oh, you're talking about the Anthony Carmelo deal,
15: the
0: African American kid who stabbed the white kid, and his GoFundMe account was about 1.2 million.
15: There you go.
0: But the poor kid who was playing football and potentially might be a vegetable. He's only worth about 80 grand.
15: Yeah.
0: By the way, here's Kamala. And I think she gets like a little ghetto here.
3: Oh, jeez.
0: And I hope to God for you Democrats out there that this is not your candidate. I hope not. If you're going to have a chance against J.D. Vance or Marco Rubio or Ron DeSantis or just whoever the Republicans push up, you cannot this can't be your candidate. Like anybody but.
3: She's leading in the polls.
0: Oh, my God. You're going to get your ass kicked again.
11: Here's another fact. The attack on DEI is an attack on maternal care. An attack on DEI. To recognize diversity, equity, and inclusion is an attack by definition on maternal care, including the need to protect black women in connection with their pregnancy, childbirth, and postpartum care.
12: What are you saying?
0: She's trying to be racist in saying that anybody that would have a problem with a DEI hire at that point doesn't care about African-American women that potentially could be having prenatal hormonal types, mental health type issues while having freshly delivered their African-American baby. And realistically, it has nothing to do with DEI. It has nothing to do with your ethnicity. It's the fact that a woman, a human being, gave birth to another human, regardless of their ethnicity and regardless of their religion, and that woman, that XX chromosome human being that gave birth to another, is having mental issues and is depressed, and her hormones are going crazy and needs some help. And so let's, as a government or a state or local agency, get these girls help and take race out of it.
12: Period.
0: I'm going to help you if you're black. I'm going to help you if you're Latino. I'm going to help you if you're white. I'm going to help you if you're Chinese. I'm going to help you if you're rich. I'm going to help you if you're poor. I'm going to help you. That's the what we need to recognize, is that women need help. Not, we don't have to hire 4 black guys and 2 black girls to help. We just need to recognize that women need help and stop making it a racial thing. But leave it to her to start race baiting. Like, stop. And I hope you Democrats, please put somebody more formidable than her. I mean,
12: do they got anybody?
0: I don't know. They better figure it out. Fetterman, I don't know about Newsom, but somebody, Buttigieg, somebody other than this clown. Because this bitch is going to get your ass whipped again. I'm just telling you. J.D. Vance will run through this bitch like butter. You better put somebody else up.
13: He's a good guy, even though he's a...
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0: 10 o'clock, as soon as the show's over, on our YouTube channel, which is at The Bubba Army. A Breaking It Down with Bubba gets dropped, where I break down various police body cam videos of drunk chicks, chicks that have done bad things, chicks that think they're above the law, hot chicks that are doing DUI, hot chicks that do DUI, you know, a field sobriety test and looks like they're nailing them and the cops being a dick, or chicks that are just being an absolute bitch and are writing their own ticket to jail. It comes, Bubba's Breaking It Down with Bubba comes in different shapes or sizes. I did get a text yesterday, from a friend of mine.
1: Yes.
0: And I'm not going to mention who he is, but he says, hey, I thought you might want to hear this. Now, this guy's a good enough friend to have my phone number. You know, he's got my personal number. So he writes this to me. I thought you might want to hear this today, that my Vietnamese-only speaking neighbor who's working on my house thinks that your Breaking It Down with Bubba segments are the funniest thing that he's ever seen in life. He's crying out laughing, especially at the latest one with the snaggletooth-worn sap eyes. Laughing my ass off. Keep up the great work.
2: Number one with the Vietnamese.
0: What do you mean?
2: You.
0: I don't know what you're talking about.
2: Did you just say your friend's neighbor is Vietnamese and loves you?
0: Yeah, so I'm number one. Yeah,
2: yeah,
0: so
2: you're number one with the Vietnamese.
0: Number one with the Vietnamese. Yeah, there you go. That goes a long way. So anyway, today at 10 o'clock, a new Break It Down with Bubba. There's a couple of them that I had, Lum. Just these two smoke shows that weren't wearing bras.
1: Yeah.
0: And I will tell you, man, I get a little thirsty, a little borderline creepy. Because I'm like, oh, my God, this chick's got the nicest natural knockers I've ever seen in my life. Look at this silky milkies. Woo, my God, I got something to rumble him in my pants. Yes, but I'm kind of giving you the average, you know, commentary that an average man potentially might be thinking, but might not be able to loudly blurt out. So I'm blurting it out for you because you're thinking it. When that chick with the real nice silky milk is just really natural with a little banana slope on it and no bra, and he's got her jumping up and down and they're just a bouncing. Yes, I do get a little thirsty on my Breaking It Down with Bubba's. So please, I ask for your forgiveness in advance. One drops today at 10, right on the main channel, at the Bubba Army. Then tomorrow at 10 o'clock on our Deadly Intention channel with Pete Rossini. Lummy, what's tomorrow? Do you know what tomorrow is?
1: It's the guy that...
0: the CIA guy.
1: Yeah, CIA guy.
0: The CIA guy that was in charge of the WikiLeaks Vault 7 and Vault 8, that was also a child pornographer and just got sentenced 2 years ago, February of 24, to 40 years in prison. He was the most dangerous computer data CIA operative in the history of our country, and they say that it cost us his leaking and data and his hacking and what have you cost our U.S. government hundreds of millions of dollars. Hundreds of millions of dollars, all of his leaks. And he was a chomo. And he sneaked phones into prison and was like releasing intel and everything. I think you'll really enjoy tomorrow's Deadly Intentions. Go to Deadly Intentions show on your YouTube. And give us a like, a follow, a subscription, like to hit 3,000 on the sub. I think this guy's a the clavicular looks maxing guy. Yeah, the guy that uses a hammer and tries to, you know, show young men how to like break up, like how to break your, like mini break your jaw and like hit your face with a hammer. It's called looks maxing.
1: Well, now, like most of his stuff that he does on his stream, it's kind of just him being a dick to
3: the looks maxing influencer known as Clavicular, tonight facing charges.
0: So he's just a narcissistic dick now?
1: Yes.
0: Okay.
3: Including rape. In a Massachusetts criminal complaint, the internet personality.
0: Listen, I don't even know this dude, but just peripherally, I couldn't wish anything but bad stuff for this douchebag. Like, just on the surface, he's real douchey. I always want to give somebody the benefit of the doubt, but if a guy is, like, really good-looking and his gimmick is to teach other men how to be good-looking, and then he turns into an asshole and a narcissist and that's not a good look. I'd rather see Gene Lasker doing wheelies on a Skag Zero turn and changing the oil in his 34 coupe and playing with his killer dogs than this douchebag.
3: Accused of raping a 17-year-old girl after he gave her alcohol.
4: Everyone knows what looks maxing is.
3: Clavicular, whose real name is Braden Peters, has become a social media lightning rod, known for promoting looks maxing, the pursuit of physical attractiveness, even through extreme dangerous actions.
4: I've done like a lot of things like fat dissolvers, like I've injected lipolysis agents into my face, was a big one. And bone smashing.
3: The complaint alleges Peters invited a teenage girl to his family's Cape Cod home in May 2025, where she joined him on a live stream. According to the criminal complaint, the victim says Peters knew she was only 17, but still offered her vodka.
0: Lummy, they're going to throw the book at this guy.
1: They sure are.
0: You know, society has a way of catching up with you assholes. Trust me, I know.
3: And at one point, she stated she was really drunk. Then Peters and the victim allegedly go over to his bed and have sex, according to the complaint. The victim says she fell asleep. And when she woke up the next morning, Peters was having sex with me. Police say the victim told them she did not consent. Now, Peters faces charges of rape, drugging someone for sexual...
0: I wonder if, Lummy, she went and got a rape kit. Like, you know, what she did thereafter upon discovering that she might have been violated by him, what she did thereafter will determine how bad they got this guy. If she didn't go get a rape kit, and these are just allegations, it probably won't go that far. If she went and got a rape kit and crossed her T's and docked her I's, this guy will be sent away for a long time.
3: Intercourse and of procuring liquor for
0: some... And boy, they're going to have a hell of a time with him in male prison, is they not?
1: They sure
0: be like,
1: are.
0: Man, you're my bitch. I got me a good-looking bitch.
3: Someone under 21 years old. So far, records show he has not been arrested. Overnight, Peters posting on his Instagram story, tagging his location in Los Angeles. It comes after a young woman sued Peters in April in a civil case in Florida, alleging she woke up with Peters having sex.
0: All right, so let me, this has happened before. This is a civil deal that he might have settled
3: with her without her consent when she was a minor. According to the civil lawsuit, months later, Peters told the plaintiff, Alexandra Vasilevna Mendoza, he wanted to inject her with something to melt fat on her cheeks. The lawsuit says Mendoza believes Peters may have also injected her with methamphetamine. The civil lawsuit says Mendoza is now over 18. Clavicular's attorney at the time said that he denies the allegations and intends to vigorously...
0: What does this guy think? He's some kind of plastic surgeon or not? Not only can he blast chicks, but he's now doing, you know, various injections into your 17-year-old daughter's face, among other things that he's putting in her face.
3: Mostly defend himself, according to NBC South Florida. The new Massachusetts criminal complaint does not name the alleged...
0: Oh, Massachusetts, man. They're going to get away with it. He's going to say he was having a hormonal situation like Lindsay Clancy, and, you know...
2: He didn't know whether he was a boy or a girl.
0: Yeah, I didn't know whether I was a boy or a girl. I thought it was a girl, and I could do a little scissoring with her. I realized I had the different equipment.
3: Victim, but several details shared by police match Mendoza's account. When asked about the criminal charges today, Mendoza's attorney telling NBC News, "We have no comment at this time as the police are handling the criminal matter."
5: Jesse Kirsch is joining me now. Some really disturbing allegations in there, to say the least. Jesse, what more is Clavicular's team saying tonight?
6: Yeah, Yasmin, from last we heard from his team, he has not been served with an arrest warrant yet. And I do want to share some new reporting that our team has on NBCNews.com right now, reporting that a source familiar with the matter confirmed that the charges against Peters are in connection with Mendoza's allegations. So that is some new reporting that we have in tonight as well, Yasmin.
7: We thank you for watching. And remember, stay updated on breaking news.
0: Thank you.
2: Love you, Sarah.
0: Sarah, I love you too, my friend, but not in the same way Gene does, but in an appreciative having to deal with this nut job every day and keeping him calm and being the voice of reason. That myself is
2: I'm
0: like...
2: I'm glad I brought a smile to your face today, Sponge.
0: Like raising a man baby, if you will. And I... Yes, Gene, you did. You made my day. You did a good job today, my friend. Thank you. I appreciate you. Lummy, happy birthday to your beautiful son.
1: Thank you.
0: And Lummy, I'll see you Monday.
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1: And it's their own fault, like you said, Bubba. You want to go down that line, and here's what happens. Ask Bud Light after they had the transgender person advertising their beer, how well they did.
2: Oh, they had to sit completely, do a 180, and start paying people like Peyton Manning, and you know, it cost them dearly. 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

0: man, if that's any indication, Lummy, you know how easily triggered I am. And so I'm scribbling things down on my whiteboard because I want to be just, I want to have a better, I automatically feel better. I automatically feel better than I did in the last couple of days for whatever reason. I think hold on.
1: Come on.
0: I'm sorry, Gene, you there?
2: Jeez.
0: All types of technical difficulties. If this is any indication,
2: I'm here to help you out today.
0: If this is any indication as to how the show's going to go, let me. We might as well say goodbye right now.
3: I can't. Oscar, yeah.
0: Bob the Love Sponge, although in a good mood today, and feels as if his mentals are more aligned with potentially doing a good show and being in a good mood and wanting to be here. I feel that way, but. Dexterily, I can't keep us on the air.
2: What does that mean?
0: It means like I'm hitting buttons and pushing things that I'm not supposed to be doing.
2: That's why Superman had to fly
0: like,
2: in here.
0: Like your dexterity is like the type of hand-eye coordination you have. That's kind of like somewhat what dexterity means. That, you know what, Lummy? Maybe we should go back to that, Gene's word of the day. People always got a big kick out of that, and if we just
2: dexterity.
0: We don't come to the show with a word. If just during our natural organic crosstalk, we stumble upon a word, just like that's how it happened.
3: That's how it happened.
0: Gene's word of the day has to organically happen for when I use a word that Gene doesn't know.
2: So is it D-E-C-K-F-T-E-R-A-D-Y?
0: However, you have to spell it to be able to pronounce it.
2: Yeah, I can pronounce it that way.
0: Say it.
2: Dexterity.
0: Yes. This dexterity might be the easiest one that you've ever had.
3: And I wouldn't have thought that either.
0: So,
2: spell it right?
0: Well, it doesn't matter how you spell it, buddy. It's just how you pronounce it. Okay?
2: Oh, I pronounced it right.
0: Yeah, like it's, you know, this isn't a spelling test. This is more of a verbal, you know, recite the word on how it's, you know, that's more of a recite test, verbal. It's more verbal than it is
2: written. Well, we're getting technical now.
3: Can we see if he got close on the spelling?
0: On dexterity?
3: Yeah.
0: Yeah, how did you spell dexterity, Gene? Hold on, let me write this down.
2: That's the way you sound it out.
0: Okay, hold on.
2: D-E-C-K.
0: Okay, hold on. D-E-C-K.
3: Uh-huh.
2: Dexterity. Stare. S-T-E-R.
0: S-T-E-R.
2: Edity. A-D-Y.
0: A-D-Y. Dexterity.
2: Is that close?
0: Hold on. Hey, Alexa, spell dexterity.
4: Dexterity is spelled D-E-X-T.
3: Wow, is she okay today?
0: Wow, that boy, hold on though, but that's kind of, that's very odd. Dexterity.
3: No, it's dexterity.
2: Oh my gosh.
0: Ity.
3: Yes. Yeah.
2: Leave it up to me to mess the show up.
0: All right, so it's, hold on, let me see. Hold on. D-E-X-T-E-R-I-E-Y.
3: I-T-Y.
2: Just spell it like I spell it. It's great. Right. It sounds out good and everything.
0: So listen to this. So dexterity. Now, Gene, what does dexterity mean again?
2: Hand-eye motion.
0: Should we maybe, let me ask, you know who, what dexterity means? That way we have a true meaning of
3: it.
0: I could have, my reasoning and what I think dexterity is potentially might not be correct. The way I tried to explain it to Gene was it's the coordination, like it's hand-eye coordination and being able to punch and, you know, turn things off, use your hands, hold things, you know, like, you know.
3: Like, yeah, I mean, your
0: overall skill set of your hand-eye coordination.
3: Yeah.
0: That's kind of what so let's see what she says. Hey, Alexa, what's the meaning of the word dexterity?
4: Dexterity is basically hand or body skillfulness.
2: Body
4: plus
2: what?
4: That quick thinking knack for doing things smoothly. It means skill or adroitness in using the hands or body.
0: Let me, I think I I think I pretty much nailed it. It's kind of it's your hand.
2: I've never had an announcer come out and say, "Yeah, Lasker, that was a good dexterity move on the outside."
0: Well, no, they wouldn't be using that for me to be like, "Man, you watch Gene Lasker saw the wheel on that sprint car going back and forth and back and forth, using both hands and using his feet to slide the brake and keeping the throttle all the way down while adjusting the top wing and tearing off a and like so." Gene, think about this. I just went through a sequence of driving a sprint car that most people can't do. Because if you're a really good sprint car driver, one of the things of being a good race car driver on dirt is being able to
1: take
0: your hand off the wheel and make adjustments to your wing and
1: clean your windshield,
0: do a tear off. And I mean, like, you know, you're doing like four things with two hands.
1: Yeah.
0: Right. So now, while holding a steering wheel that's absolutely a death trap that you're holding on to, and your front, that you're sometimes
2: like running two bass speakers.
0: That sometimes your hands will be over 90 degrees turning opposite direction of what your rear end's coming around to try to get your car to come around. Like, it's completely opposite of what you would think. You know, Gene, if the average person's driving and his right rear starts floating out, he's going to probably try to either get off the gas and try to turn left. But when a sprint car, when your ass right's coming around on you, you slam the gas all the way to the ground and you maybe give it a tap of brake and about 90 degrees counter steer, and then that'll get you going again.
1: Yep. Run off the left rear.
0: So, Gene, that's an example. Man, Gene, the way he could drive a sprint car, his dexterity must be unbelievable. He must have some.
2: I've never heard that.
0: But that would be how you would use it. I mean, God, can you think of his hand-eye coordination? I mean, just the amount of dexterity that would take he's got a lot of dexterity. So, Gene,
2: or he needs some dexterity because he just ran over everybody.
0: Or, you know what, he just spun out for the third time in three laps. He didn't have any dexterity. That guy, somebody needs to check that guy's dexterity.
3: Just so you know, last night I paid Alexa a visit, and we did the upgrade because she was so stupid yesterday.
0: Oh, wait, so we really?
3: Yeah, Hold on.
0: They shake you down based on how smart you want your Alexa to be?
3: I don't know the price yet. We'll look into that later.
2: You got to be joking.
3: It's very important. We have the spicy personality, and she can maybe say some profanity, so keep an eye on that.
2: Oh, really? No way.
0: Well, Macho Man.
3: It's adults only.
2: Ask her some more.
0: I mean, talk about AI. I mean, like, talk about another form of AI in our life. So now we have, you know, this we've had for about, I mean, maybe what, 8-9 years. I think I honest to God, I think, and I've heard a lot of radio personalities since use it, but I think I'm the first one to put Alexa on the air. I really do. I don't know of any other radio personality.
2: Probably was.
0: And a lot of them do it now, but I mean, man, it'd be interesting the date, Lummy, if we could go back on our show notes and find out the first day that I put Alexa on the air, and
2: I remember you used to cover it with a blanket like she couldn't hear.
0: Yeah. No, I used to put a thing over her. We had that. Yeah. I think John Precision John made
2: Made out of plastic.
0: Yeah, it was like a little cover that you put over her. Yeah, and it had a handle on it and everything. So that's when we thought she was really listening. I don't know, maybe we were just kabukied out then. I don't know, because we don't really worry about it now, but she's probably listening now more.
3: Well, that's because our phones listen, everything listens.
0: Yeah, I know. Yeah, and here's the thing. What are they listening for? So, like, I know they're listening for to, like, throw you ads. So, like, if Gene and I were out, you know, we had both of our cell phones and we're in his truck, and I'm like, "Hey, Gene, I really would like... I really would like some Popeyes or some chicken today for lunch. What do you?" "Yeah, I like to have some chicken, you know, Popeyes, KFC, that. I guarantee you we're going to be getting some chicken ads in some way, shape, or form over one of our various social medias. It's just, it's like, and then you turn
2: to
0: your
2: phone. Why do they do that, man?
0: I don't know. So my question is this.
3: It's called data mining.
0: If they're listening, and it's not like, you know, some woman with headphones, it's all AI. And so if they're listening at all times and you say something like, "Me and Gene are driving down the truck," and be like, "Hey, Gene, appreciate you helping me take care of Robbie last night. Yeah, let me tell you something. Rob's a real asshole. You know, you'll never be hearing him talk again since we burned his house down. Yeah, man. Sure. Gene, listen, we got to keep that just between me and you, buddy, okay? Like, you know, don't tell anybody. I know, I ain't telling nobody. Meanwhile, old girl's listening.
3: I gotcha.
0: And like, you know, does she send a report to based on where you're geo-mapped at, she sends a report to that local agency? Or, you know, does that local agency have access to go back to Google and say, hey, can you give us any type of chatter that you collected on, you know, Sunday at 10 p.m.? Like, you know, you give them a window of a few hours from... And I'm sure that, you know, if you're a police agency, you can say, okay, give us all chatter within, you know, the last 15 minutes.
2: They can't do that without a warrant.
0: I know, so...
2: So it wouldn't be good, but it'd be something for them to start with.
0: You can see that they might have the technology to maybe ask Alexa or ask, you know, whoever's listening on your phone, hey, did this number last night generate any searches or any texting correspondence or even necessary? I mean, like, do you think they listen to our phone calls?
3: Oh, I'm sure they do.
0: All right. So, you know, they have.
2: Who is they?
0: Apple, Android, Google, they could be. I mean, if they're listening to your phone just when you have it on the dashboard, I mean, they're probably in your phone with the text messages that you're sending and the phone calls that you're having, right?
3: Yes.
0: Like, I gotta think. Phew. Kind of scary, huh?
2: Yeah.
0: That you could, like, you know, come, me and Gene, we could actually get away with one because we talked about it on the way home. That's the way we got busted. Yeah,
2: it's all over.
0: So, Gene, just one last, I think today is going to be a great day. And I think it starts and stops with you learning a new word today, my friend.
2: Dexterity.
0: Yeah. Oh, my, lovey.
3: Wow, look at that.
0: Gene is on top of things today. He is. Oh, my God, Gene. Look at you.
2: I spell it a little bit different than that.
0: Doesn't matter.
2: Man.
0: Again, so the actual spelling is dexterity. That's dexterity. Gene spells it dexterity. And he says, deck, steer, a D.
2: Yeah.
0: Dexterity. D-E-C-K. Hold on.
2: It sounds out great.
0: Maybe that should be a bit, Lummy, is that we give Gene a word every day, another word that he has to spell.
3: Oh, yeah.
0: You know, like, yeah, I'm going to have a word every day, Gene, from now on when I prepare for you. That we potentially might have Gene's word of the day. Not that I, and I, you know what, Lummy,
2: I'll sound it out.
0: Maybe we just let it organically happen, and that ends up being the word as to how he can spell it. We'll just figure it out.
3: We can do it organically. Enough words that you come up with in the morning.
0: I think we can get one out of there. I just feel so much better about today's show. Gene puts me in such a great mood. Like, it's just a whole... It'll be either way, good or bad.
3: Gene looks happy.
0: Gene is happy, and I got a whole Gene thing to get into, but I wanted to touch on this real fast. Rays clinch the AL East. Now, this is in New York.
3: And it's a ninth inning.
0: It's a ninth inning. They're down. Yeah, so, you know, they always have... Listen, Gene, they always have a good attendance. There was a doubleheader yesterday.
2: They should have it for free, so it looks like something's happening.
0: Gene, when it counted... At the first inning, this place was packed.
2: Oh.
0: That means everybody bought a ticket.
2: Well, okay.
0: Every one of those seats are already sold. This is just happens to be the last out of the game that their team's losing 5-0.
2: Oh, okay.
0: I'm sorry. Their team's down 5 runs when the bottom of the ninth.
2: Right.
0: 2 outs. You're one pitch from it being over.
2: Like, yeah, I gotcha.
0: So why not start, an inning and a half ago, not start heading to the car? So you can beat traffic a little bit. You're not spending 45 minutes in traffic. So the AL East arguably. Now, are they the first team? Oh, look at that. my support angel, John Kostika there with $100 saying he enjoys the fun soundingness of the show this morning.
3: Oh yeah,
0: that's for you.
3: He was enjoying the Rays game last night.
0: Johnny K, love him, man. So anyway, Gene, I think that are the Rays the first to clinch in a division?
3: I believe so. It's them and maybe the Brewers.
0: Yeah. So,
2: and they're beating the Yankees right here.
0: Well, see, here's the deal, Gene. I got to get you back up to speed. They had a game earlier that day. And you know what, Gene, do you know what? A lot of teams will play two baseball games in one day, making up for a rain day.
2: Doubleheader.
0: What's that?
2: Doubleheader.
3: Yeah, the Braves and the Brewers.
0: We should almost start Gene off with almost a plus one on his test today.
3: Yeah, exactly.
0: Because he knew.
3: Actually, it looks like all the teams in the NL clinched.
0: Oh, okay.
3: Dodgers.
0: So, here's the deal. We're either playing, we completely get a first round bye, which means is there two wild card games or one?
3: There's
0: two, because one of the third rated, I think the first and second seeds play each other, then the third seed plays the lowest one seed.
3: Yes.
0: I think.
3: Yeah.
0: Yeah. So then there are two teams that get first round byes, and all these teams have to go and play a 3-game series now. And so if you make the playoffs and you don't win the division, then you make it via the wild card, and the wild card you have to go play a 3-game series with another wild card or the lowest ranking first seed in the divisions. So you got. And then the other two teams, each division, they get rest. They get a completely rest, and it takes 5 days for a team to get their rotation back completely fresh. Right, right. Let me, because yes. They're on, like, most starters are on a 5-day rest. So
3: like the earliest that the Rays are going to play is October 3rd.
0: And what's their last game?
3: September 28th, I believe.
0: So. That means, you know, that they got at least five days.
3: Yeah.
0: So you can completely reset your lineup, right? Have all fresh arms.
3: Yes.
0: And there you go. The Rays are going to play the winner of. We talk about a hard road, right? In fact, most people say that if they. Did you know the Yankees are like the number one. Percentage team to win the playoff, to win the World Series.
3: I know.
0: Like what?
2: Right,
0: like,
2: now?
0: What? Yeah.
3: Yeah.
0: They're not. They didn't even win. We won the division.
2: 6-1.
0: We won the division last night. We clinched the AL East, and that includes a first round bye, and that means home field advantage, clear to the World Series if you make it that far. Well, so the Yankees get into the World Series. Get into the playoffs by a wild card, which means they have to play a 3-game series with Boston. Then, if they win, they come and the Rays play the winner of the Boston Yankees wild card game. But I mean, they're going to probably have a day rest, and they could play.
2: Yeah, but them Rays got stupid at the end before.
0: You're right. And then the Yankees come to Trop for a 5-game series, right? It's a 5-game at that point.
3: Yes.
0: That means we're having 3 home games.
2: Mm.
0: And at least 2, unless you sweep them, right?
3: Yes, yeah.
0: It's best 3 out of 5. So then if we win that, if we win against the Yankees, then we take the winner of who won against what? The Guardians.
3: The Red Sox also were in there. So then,
0: either Red Sox or Yankees are going to be gone after we play them in the first round. So if we beat them in the first round, then who's left? The Astros.
3: It would be the White Sox are out too.
0: Who's the other teams?
3: The Astros and the Guardians.
0: Yeah, so you got the Astros, the White Sox, and the Guardians, right?
3: Yeah, or the Rangers, because the Rangers and the Astros are tied.
0: Oh, okay. So is it going to be either or both?
3: No, it's going to be either or.
0: Right. Who? Astros and White Sox.
3: The White Sox and the Guardians are one game, too.
0: Which teams out of all of those gave us the biggest fit? The Astros?
3: Yeah, the Astros did.
0: Yeah, didn't Chicago whip our ass a few times though? The White Sox.
3: Yeah, but I think we won the series this year against them.
0: Okay, so I'd rather play that.
2: What's the background on the White Sox versus the Red Sox?
0: Well, I mean, they're both.
2: Who the hell named them?
0: Well, the people, I think the old timers back in the day had, they wore white socks. So they're like, hey, I mean, you know, we don't have a name. We got, in Chicago, we got the Cubs. You know, we can't be the Lions. I guess we could be. But that, now you're kind of reverting back to football. But I think baseball was invented far. NFL wasn't invented until 1920.
3: Yes.
0: I think Major League Baseball's been around since like the 1890s or something, haven't they?
3: Yeah, what? 1880s.
0: Yeah.
2: Major Wyatt League Earp played in the baseball.
0: I don't know if Wyatt. I don't know if Wyatt Earp. I don't know if Wyatt
2: was back. He was in them days.
0: Gene, I think Wyatt Earp was a outlaw gunslinger.
2: I know, but if there was baseball playing,
0: yeah. So anyway, Gene, what's your word of the day, my friend?
2: Dexterity.
0: There you go. Let me. Here's the Rays in the final out as they clinched the AL East yesterday.
2: Watching waste this ball.
5: Perhaps a pitch away from clinching the American League East, and a ground ball to short. Up and out by Walls, and the Rays are winners.
0: Yeah.
2: That dude's ugly.
0: Gene, he's not. That's Baker.
3: He's an ugly guy.
0: He's not an ugly dude.
2: He's an ugly guy.
0: No,
2: you need to shave.
0: And you're that much more handsome,
2: Gene? No, I'm not saying I am or not, but I'm just saying he is.
0: You think that's an ugly looking dude?
2: Yeah.
0: Okay.
2: He's not a fine looking pitcher.
0: So, Gene, I you know, Lummy, Gene is the epitome of a Florida man.
3: Oh,
0: you know,
3: oh,
0: like
3: yeah.
0: You know, you're hearing the, like, it's almost an ongoing joke. In fact,
2: what the hell is a Florida man? Well, gator biter?
0: Well, a Florida man is a man, like, you know, we're Florida Man Radio. So, you know, we're like, you know, we would be the channel that would be talking about, you know, a Florida man does A, B, C, or D.
2: Okay.
0: But a Florida man is like the when they say Florida man, they mean, you know, I mean,
3: here's the definition.
0: Genuinely, Gene Lasker is a Florida man, to a double Florida man. How do they describe it?
3: Refers to a person, typically male from Florida, who engages in bizarre, absurd, or outrageous behavior, sometimes highlighted in news headlines and internet memes.
0: Yes. Now,
2: oh, man.
0: Now, let me tell you why Gene Lasker is a Florida man, okay?
2: Yeah.
0: So, Gene Lasker's got a truck. Gene Lasker likes guns. Gene Lasker has been in jail. Gene Lasker is a biker. Gene Lasker has all these boy toys that really make you a Florida man. He's got old cars and hot rods. He's got four-wheelers. He's got lithium power golf carts. He's got electric golf carts for the grandkids. He's got four King Corso's dogs. He drives an F-50 dually pickup truck, and he owns he's a white collar millionaire. You know, Gene Lasker doesn't own, you know, L&M hedge funds or, you know, GL financial planning. Gene Lasker owns a powder coating shop, a man's man's type business, has made himself a millionaire because of it. Gene Lasker is the guy that powder coats the monster trucks.
2: That's me.
0: Gene Lasker's number one customer is Feld Entertainment, meaning the people that own monster truck. That's
2: I'm going to drop off a chassis today.
0: Gene Lasker, Lummy, is a championship race car driver. Gene Lasker has property. Like, can you see how Gene Lasker is like the ultimate Florida man?
3: Yes,
2: I mean, Florida man.
0: Lummy, there's a lot of those boxes that we don't check. We don't check. Well, I could check it. Let me. I'm
2: pretty
0: sorry.
2: Much all of them.
0: I'm a race car champion.
3: Yes, you are.
0: So I do check that box. I do have property.
3: Yes,
0: yep. I check that box. Hold on. But here's where I don't. I don't have Feld Entertainment as my number one client, and my business that I own isn't necessarily well. But I do own a racetrack. So
3: you do?
2: There you go. Then you got to step above me.
0: Yeah. Well, yeah, you know what, Gene? That might actually give me a little bit of a plus over you.
2: That's what I'm saying.
0: I mean,
2: you got a toy box.
0: I mean, you're really a Florida man, white trash, you know, if you own. As much as I think that track is kind of a pain in my ass, it kind of really mans me up a

0: You don't think Sport Aldo wouldn't want to own his own racetrack?
1: Of course he would.
0: But I own a racetrack.
1: That's right. You're above us.
0: And I am in, via my father, I am going to own, and I am interested in hot rods and old cars.
2: Yes, you are. Well, you do have multiple cars, too. Some worth,
3: you got multiple cars, too.
0: Yeah, I got some cars. I don't have a bike. I'm not a biker, but I don't have a bike. I wish I could get a deal with Krista River Harley where, I used to do it. Jim's would give me a demo.
2: Oh, nice.
0: There was a certain thing I had to, I carried the insurance on it, and then they wrote it off as a floor model. You know what I'm saying, Gene? Yeah. So, and then every 2,500 miles, I would turn it back in. Or no, my last Softail that I had with Jim's, this is the way to do it. Listen to how they do it, Gene. They brought in this Softail that was, a guy was really struggling. And, when these dealers sometimes, what their profit margins are, how low of a, how economical they can buy a trade in, really, put a couple $100 into the maintenance, change the oil, give it a full point inspection, make it just like brand new.
1: Yep.
0: And then, make $5,000-$6,000 on it. That's how they do it. So Big Jim, they brought in the Softail, and I wanted ape hangers on it, so they put ape hangers on it, and then they had a custom airbrush, but they had bought it for they bought it for like $11,500. The guy really was down, it had 680 miles on it. And then they just bought it as a dealership. I carried the insurance on it, but they really owned it. You know what I'm saying?
1: Yep.
0: And that's how we did it. And I had that. Before that, I had to switch them out when I got a certain amount of miles on it, because I was actually driving a new one, and they can only go so many miles before it turns into a used one versus a demo. So I had to stay under the demo miles. But it was kind of a pain in the ass, because you just start getting a used to one, and then you'd have to turn it in and get another one. But when they bought that Softail, and that was my full-time bike, that was the best. So I got guns, I got four-wheelers, I got toys. I'm not a biker.
1: Got a dog.
0: Well, hold on. I'm a biker without a bike.
1: Yeah.
0: Right?
2: True.
0: So, there you go.
1: That's called taking them right.
2: And you got tattoos.
0: And Lummy, I got tattoos. You know what? I didn't put that part
3: Forgot about that part.
0: Yeah. Tattoos. Lummy, and here's this, right? I've technically been to jail.
1: Yes, you have.
0: I mean, I got arrested.
1: Yeah.
0: And got, but I know I didn't spend, but
1: you're
0: about
1: in the same category as me, man. What
0: but
1: are you
0: I
1: talking
0: didn't,
1: about?
0: But here's Gene, you've spent, Gene, your jail time. I kind of got poser jail time because I got arrested, but I never.
1: Yeah, but you got a dream team that stands there.
0: Yeah, I know,
1: at
0: but
1: the door
0: I never, like, they never ever gave me a jumpsuit or a cell. Like, I was only in there 2 hours.
1: I've been in the jumpsuit.
0: I never even got processed beyond, we're going to process you, take your mugshot, then you can leave. Like, that's the extent of my arrest. Whereas Gene's actually had to go through intake. What's the most time, the amount of days that you ever had to stay, in the 16 times that you've gone, what was your longest stay?
1: 10 days.
0: Oh my God. We think that 10 days is nothing, right? We think that 10 days is nothing, but in jail, especially the lives that we live and the things that we're accustomed to, and just being able to walk outside or do whatever you want, 10 days has got to suck.
1: It does.
0: Did it suck?
1: Yeah. I slept pretty good though.
0: Now, do they let you sleep and sleep and sleep?
1: Yeah, pretty much.
0: Really?
1: Yeah. They don't care if you eat or not.
0: So if you skip lunch because you're sleeping, they don't care?
1: No.
0: Now, when you're sleeping, do people leave you alone?
1: Pretty much, yeah. Unless you're bugging them, you can't piss nobody off.
0: Now, when you roll in day one, do you try to, step up to the biggest dude, or do you just
1: if you was going to be there for a long time, you do. But if you're not going to be there for a long time, you just find your spot and shut up.
0: Right, and do they try to start with you?
1: No.
0: Never try to start with you?
1: No, after they, you have to be there for a while before they're going to start something, because they see whether it's worth it.
0: If they know that
1: not.
0: You're just a short timer.
1: Yeah, they don't.
0: So, Lummy, continuing that Gene Lasker is a man's man.
2: Yes.
0: Here's what I don't understand about Lasker. So, he's absolutely the epitome of a Florida man. trucks and guns and toys and hot rods and 34 coupes and 31 Model A fire trucks. And now that we come to the final deal, now he owns a Skag Zero Turn. He went to less of Wesley Chapel. Here's, by the way, if you really want a really good, really good look at a real man's Facebook, go to Gene Lasker's Facebook. Gene Lasker's Facebook.
1: I got some good stuff on my Facebook.

0: Facebook.
1: I think it's at Gene Lasker, isn't it?
0: Yeah.
1: Yeah. So go to Facebook and then just type in at, you know, Gene Lasker.
0: That's it.
1: And let's see, Gene, how many followers I can get you.
0: All right.
1: Right?
0: Yeah.
1: I mean, you know, you're not, I mean, can you imagine if I could get you like, you probably get 200-300 a month or something like that, right? You do you keep track of your growth?
0: No.
1: Oh, okay. So did you know that you had almost 7,000?
0: No.
1: All right. You got 6.8 thousand. Now, you know, Gene, the bigger that number becomes, you know, the more kind of a star you become. Like, you know, you're that much more famous, you know, now all of a sudden 5,000 people globally outside of Tampa that never have heard of Gene Lasker now kind of know who you are. Just think about you, me. Every new person that you get on your Facebook is kind of like a friend of yours.
0: But I got to hit a button to get them on there, right?
1: I don't know if yours is a business, then no, you don't have to approve. But now on your friends you do. I mean, on your personal one you do. But I'm assuming this is,
0: it's all in one.
1: Yeah. So yeah, this is just Gene. This is Gene Lasker as a man.
0: Yeah.
1: And but you have a business account, so you can get as many. So I'm gonna be on a quest to make, because the more people I get him, the more famous I'm making
2: him,
1: right?
2: Exactly, yeah.
1: You know, right?
0: Gene,
1: can I ask you kind of a self-centered, narcissistic, almost Dan Diaco type question?
0: Why?
1: Well, like, do you appreciate that I, like, am trying to make you more popular? Like, do you appreciate that? Or
0: yeah.
1: Okay.
0: It's like, kind of cool.
1: You know, like, I mean, I'm
0: trying to everybody wants to be noticed.
1: Yeah, and I'm trying to, like, you know, I'm trying to make
0: you. If anybody
1: you,
0: can do it, you can.
1: Yeah, you know, like, the average people.
0: But I don't want to get to the point where I hate on people like you do. I mean, like,
1: no, Gene.
0: I'm saying they hate on you.
1: They're called trolls.
0: Yeah, I don't want no trolls.
1: Well, you're gonna get them. You're gonna get them. You already have them. But I'm just saying, there's already people that think you suck and that you're ridiculous and you're stupid and the whole nine yards, and that's fine.
0: Right, it's fine. You, I don't care.
1: I'm
0: not going to change my mortgage money.
1: Right. There you go. That should be a shirt. Hey, trolls, I don't care. You're not going to change my mortgage money.
0: Nope.
1: So anyway, I'm looking, if you want to, please start following Gene on his Facebook. Because Gene puts some pretty...
0: I put stuff on it.
1: He does. He does put some, you know...
0: I've been
1: and
0: doing
1: it's
0: things.
1: Gene being Gene. Let me just give you a few examples. Gene, Neil Arnermet and the French... Let me. I feel as if I when I talk about Gene via his Facebook, I feel as if I have to speak like him. Do I have your approval as the executive producer?
2: Yes.
1: That's not stupid.
2: No, it's not.
1: Because if it's stupid, I'll just read it regularly.
2: No. As Gene.
1: New ornament in front, yard tractor and railroad ties out back, along with monster truck tire. Getting red for some palms out front. And so I don't know what all that means, but this looks
0: see
1: like something.
0: See that spot right there? That's where all my railroad ties, like an ornament type gimmick, with a rug down, and my tractor was there in front of my pole. Well, I only owned 2 foot past that pole. That used to be my fence line. Well, when I bought that property and I moved the fence all the way over there, another, you know, 120 feet, now I'm not in the corner no more.
1: Did you just buy the property and straight Florida man type mentality was like, listen, I own this property, so I'm just going to go ahead and put my fence.
0: I trimmed that property.
1: You didn't have to get a hold of the county or anything, did you?
0: No.
1: Yeah.
0: I own it.
1: Right. I understand that, but I'm just saying.
0: No one does nothing to you. Now, I go to sell that property, and I just want to sell that portion. Then I got to go to the county. But I've already, you know.
1: You're not selling it. Here's his 31 Model A station wagon. I'm sorry,
0: fire truck.
1: He just has to. And are you gonna, Gene?
0: I just pulled the carburetor up, and Bobby's gonna rebuild the carburetor for me. And I bought
1: that means you'll
0: points,
1: get it.
0: Condenser
1: means
0: coil.
1: Might as well get ready for a Valentine's Day debut on this. If Bobby's doing any work on it, and you're supposed to be getting it back.
2: You'll be going to graduation.
0: He's got a new mechanic starting today. I hope you plan on
1: using this about spring break next year. First time. Spot when Bobby can get one carburetor done. Yeah, guess what? So Bobby drops off my four-wheeler, right, Lummy?
2: Yeah.
1: Yeah, it won't run.
2: Oh.
0: It was leaking gas, the picture you showed me?
1: Yep, leaking gas. And
0: Hold on.
1: There was a tube pulled off the underside of the carburetor,
0: overflow tube or something?
1: Because when you turn the gas on or off, it would, if you turned it off, I think it's... I don't know, maybe a bowl vent tube, but here's the deal. Like, if you turn it off, nothing comes out. But if you turn your gas on, then it's a pretty steady drip. So I don't know where
0: the float level from.
1: So you would think Bobby would check that before he would bring my four-wheel back. So he said, I fixed it. Yeah, ran it. Brings it up. Merch Creek wants
0: to... Take the highway down the driveway.
1: She wants to... Because what we want it for is for Merch Creek to be able to take the trash... Listen, taking the trash down to the curb here is... I mean, that's a hike. I mean, it's...
0: Yeah, it's
1: at least, you know...
0: Eighth of a mile.
1: Well, I would say, you know, Lummi, it's probably four football fields there and back. No, more, probably more like six. So, you know, maybe... 4 to 6 football fields from here to the street and back. That's quite a distance.
0: Yep.
1: So we have this Suzuki four-wheeler that I bought back in the day to use as a little push car for Tyler's sprint car. And I've had it, and it developed some kind of carburetor issue. And Bobby's
0: not
1: like,
0: using it.
1: Bobby, yeah, whatever. Yeah, I hadn't used it for however long. Had a bad dead battery and needed a new flywheel. Bobby fixed that. But now, so he brings it back the first time, and it won't run because it seems like it's just not getting any gas to the carburetor. So, and now listen, I'm a little mechanical. I'm not stupid. I can see that the gas is on, and that there's, and the tube that's supposed to be attached to this lower carburetor is nowhere to be found. Like, there's no loose tubes anywhere, and there's not a tube that's hooked up to some other place that should be hooked up there, because I know you can just, you know, and so I'm like, man, either... But I don't know what that dripping does, so to speak. Like, was that maybe the bowl of the carburetor, Gene? And
0: it was the overflow.
1: And it's made to, you know...
0: Drip down a hose underneath the bike, so it'll hit the ground and not catch you on fire.
1: But if that hose is off...
0: Then the bike, the top of the motor absorbs the fuel, and that could cause you to burn up.
1: Yeah, well, so there you go. It won't run. So Bobby had to come get it again.
0: Yeah, but he said he dropped off. He dropped off his John Deere.
1: He did. This is nice. He dropped us off his mule.
0: That's cool to use,
1: and that is very nice. So thank you, Bobby.
0: So hopefully he just keeps that four wheel, and you keep the mule.
1: No. I would like for him. No.
0: Why you don't like the mule?
1: No, I love the mule.
0: Right. Okay, well, don't even remind him about that four wheeler.
1: So anyway, let me navigating through Gene Lasker's Facebook. Please go follow him at Gene Lasker on Facebook. So I'm looking at various pictures.
0: That is a frame right there.
1: You know, this is my monster truck going home and pick up another one.
0: Yeah.
1: So I'm and then the more pictures of Gene's house. This is the Lasker compound, complete with, ladies and gentlemen, yes,
0: gargoyles.
1: Gene Lasker is a true Florida man, cracker ass redneck. He's got gargoyles
0: on both corners.
1: On both of his corners that are facing the road.
0: And two on the front of the shop. See them back there?
1: Gene Lasker has gargoyles
0: on every corner of my property.
1: On his house.
0: Right.
1: Gargoyles, ladies and gentlemen. I don't know what that means.
0: Keeps the devil out.
1: All right, so there's grandbabies.
0: Look at my boys.
1: There's the grandbabies. There's the Model A fire truck. Now here comes the 34 coupe. There's one of the grandbabies.
0: Another
1: grandbaby that's standing on the sitting on the cowling.
0: DJ.
1: Again, let me. This is about.
0: And Izzy.
1: Is this about as white trash as you get? Here's the final thing that I have a problem with.
0: Well, Gene, why would you have a problem with that?
1: What? Because Gene.
0: I'm even sporting your flag.
1: Okay. One, I don't have a problem with it. Okay. I think it's awesome. Two, I just like. Gene, this is a $10,000 mower that you're trying to do wheelies on.
0: It's paid for.
1: I understand that, but like most dudes that get like a $10,000 brand new Skag Zero Turn, they're babying it, and they're, you know,
0: that's if they got it on credit.
1: Okay,
0: that's paid for. I'm kidding, bro.
1: I mean, you're a straight hillbilly redneck that when you get your brand new $10,000 zero turn lawnmower, that you're automatically doing wheelies with it. And I made Lasker promise. I said, Lasker, if this is AI, it's going to make both of us look stupid.
0: No, I can wheelie it great.
1: They'll sniff it out. So he goes, oh no. I said, so this is for real? Like you're really treating your mower like this? And he goes, it's paid for, man. Like, you know. Well, I said, well, what if you break...
0: Try it out.
1: What if you break, like, one of the transmissions in one of the wheels?
0: We'll fix it.
1: He goes, I don't know.
0: Don't worry about it.
1: I never really thought about that.
2: So
1: Gene Lasker, ladies and gentlemen, completing his full, I am a true Florida man. redneck. I own a truck. I own guns. I've been to jail. I'm a biker. I'm in an outlaw biker group. I got four wheelers and zero turns and in above ground pools. And I have old cars and hot rods. And I own a blue collar powder coating company. And my number one client is a monster truck. I'm a race car champion. I got properties. I got four King Corso killer.
0: When you say it like that, man,
1: killer dogs.
0: I'm happy.
1: Yeah, it is. I mean, it makes you like, you know, you're the man, dude. And guess what? And when I get my $10,000 brand new zero turn mower, where most of you guys would be a bunch of little pussies,
0: strap me a Bubba Army flag on it and pull a wheelie.
1: Strapping my Bubba Army flag on it, and I'm straight pulling a wheel, and I don't care if I blow it up or not, buddy.
0: Hey, you don't know that, but that's a steering arm off the sprint car that's holding that flag.
1: But
0: that's
1: nice.
0: My flagpole.
1: Is that not a nice looking mower, bro?
0: You should drive it, man.
1: I need to drive it. I got one better than that.
0: I know you do.
1: Me and Lasker are always competing, and I never have anything better than him. Like, you know, his like friends.
0: Yeah, look at that. They're doing a slide job. You see that?
1: Like, Lummy, I got
2: yours is going to be nicer.
1: Well, hold on. I got an F-150, but he's got an F-450.
2: Of course.
1: Yeah, like, so, you know, like, he usually trumps me out.
0: Yeah, but I use heavy-duty stuff for the shop. You know, you don't need no 450.
1: Look at that, man. That thing is so nice.
0: Looks like, you know, that's just sweet.
1: Does it cut? I mean, have you cut?
0: Oh, yeah. I did the whole yard. A lot quicker, too.
1: Yeah, it's just, what a great piece. Yes. Now, Lummy, you sent me a
2: this
1: video.
2: This is this grainy video.
0: That's me sliding it around.
2: It's affordable. He needs to get a better phone. That's what he does need to do.
1: See, yeah. So there's no mowing. There's no using this machine.
0: I handed the phone to COVID.
1: There's no using this machine the way it's intended to be used. It's
0: back it up you can see me do that slide job.
1: I'm gonna get a brand new Skag, and I'm gonna
0: try it out. That's what I'm gonna do.
1: And you can see, Lummy, that obviously his grass needs mowed.
2: Yes, it does.
1: So I'm
0: getting ready to mow it.
1: Yeah. But before I mow it, I gotta try it out. Well, I gotta put on a show because I'm you know, Coben's taping here.
0: That's right. I got my Bubba Army flag going.
1: This is Gene Lasker, and this is your Skag. This is your PTO. This is
0: my property. I can do whatever I want.
1: No, this is Gene Lasker, and I got a Skag. I'm gonna do goddamn wheelies with it.
0: It's almost like a four wheeler.
1: Gene, meanwhile, it's nice not. Piece. It's a lawnmower, Gene. It's not a four-wheeler. Gene, you're going to break it. Now, is this you and Coben?
0: Coben slowed it down.
1: Is this Coben's production company?
0: Lummy,
1: this is Coben Productions right here.
0: He slowed me down.
1: Lummy, we'll just call it. Everything that Gene sends us is Coben Productions, which means it's done by a kid who doesn't really even care or know, and he's just doing it because his dad told him to do it.
2: Did he record it in 240p?
1: I don't know what he recorded it in.
2: You can't even see your face.
1: I mean, Coben Productions is not a high-end production facility. I mean, Coben Productions is a told show.
0: See, I'm trying to stand it on the bumper this time.
1: I know. I can tell what you're trying to do. See, this is Coben Productions. This is where he slows down. I think he's going to be a big time.
0: I didn't ask him to slow it down. But
1: I think Coben Productions
0: he
1: is
0: going to
1: be a big time movie editor one of these days.
0: He might be.
1: Gary Cantrell, watch out.
0: Coben's coming.
1: Coben's Productions are coming. Be scared of this type of quality of video right here, buddy. I mean, the super slow mo. Now, watch this here, wheelie. Look at that. Right there. That's the hold on, it's still launching. Right there. Oh nope, still going.
2: Wow.
1: Right there is the apex of a wheelie. I would be embarrassed. Now, Gene, you know the owner of Skag, Randy, you know, he listens to the show. If we would make this a clip, he'll see it. He follows what we do, and I'm gonna get a call. Gene, Bubba, what? Randy. Hey. No, I'll get one from his assistant. I'll get one from Maria, and Maria will be like, hey, listen, Bubba, Randy saw, I know that your buddy who works, your guy who works for you, we blew in the call corporately for him to, you know, they say, listen, Gene saved quite a bit of money.
0: Yeah, I saved quite a bit of money.
1: I mean, Skag stepped in and discounted their price to the dealer, so the dealer even had more wiggle room. But you know, when I authorized you that for one of your employees to get a deep discount on a badass Skag, I don't necessarily know that I want him doing wheelies. I don't know if I want our brand.
0: That ain't give me no rule book along with that.
1: I don't know if I want our brand. You know, I want people to think that they're rugged mowers, not things that hillbillies can do wheelies on.
2: Well, I mean, he could turn it the other way and say, you know, this is the type of quality.
0: I mean, come on. You know, look at the horsepower.
1: Watch Lasker whip back. Watch his whole body. This is a straight foot. Ready?
0: Mullet. AI.
1: Mullet. Bubba Army flag. Zero turn skag. All done by
0: American Coburn. Flag in the background.
1: All done by Coburn.
0: What do you want? That's everything.
2: You can definitely tell that it's an AI with the quality of the video.
1: All right, so here's the sound. Here we go. I'm going to play the video before I go. This is, ladies and gentlemen, I leave you with the newest production company to hit the scene. Watch out for them to edit some unbelievable movies and some AI. It's Coben Productions.
0: I don't know why he did all that. Slowed me down.
3: I mean, I heard you're the vice president of Coben Productions. You might want to have a word with the great artist known as Coben, my friend. I mean, we're only, you got to think about what's going to make you a big time star, Gene. You know, that you're in the big time star business now, buddy. So what you give out there, I mean, you know, actually, Omi, this might work. You know, with, you know, people might want to see this. This is what they're, you know, this might work.
0: That's what I'm saying. This ain't no toy. It's serious equipment right here.
1: You need to start.
0: Look at them with a monster truck tire out on your front yard. That's the one I roll. I put it in the backyard now.
1: Yeah.
0: I'm going to put me some palm trees out front.
1: Yeah. So that there's Coben Productions.
0: Yep. Coben Productions.
1: Follow Gene Lasker, ladies and gentlemen.
0: Ooh, that's afterwards. I cleaned it up.
1: It's at Gene Lasker on Facebook. He's at what? I forget. What's his 60...
2: 68.
1: He's at, let me write down, 6800 on Wednesday, September 23rd, 2026. Gene Lasker, 6800. So, Gene, I'll start using the our Facebook, which we're approaching 300,000.
0: Woo!
1: And so I can start retweeting, you know. Now, listen, Gene, because it's kind of a rib. Can we have Coben Productions put, you know, Gene Lasker, produced by Coben Productions? Can we have that like open up every video that you provide for us, you know? Coben Productions, because it's kind of a rib in itself.
0: So what, I gotta get me one of squirt things with the little clip on the top, pop the top.
1: Well, you're talking about I mean, if you want to do that.
0: Yeah,
1: hey everybody, it's Coben Productions
0: taking one.
1: Yeah, if you could do that.
0: My dad's behind the wheel of the Skag.
1: If you could do that, can you do that for all the videos that
0: you send? Yeah, I'll pick one up.
1: That you start out everything with a Coben Productions.
0: Yeah.
1: Now, I think that Coben needs to be on camera saying it's Coben.
0: I had to put him on the camera to get it started and hand him the camera.
1: And then he stands in front of the camera and he goes, hey, everybody, just want to let you know this is a Coben Productions.
0: Yeah, this is a Coben Productions.
1: Boom, that's all he's got to say. That's the ongoing opening for all of your videos. Because that's a rib in itself, you know, how bad it is. How bad Coben Productions is.
0: He kept me in the screen, though. He kept me in the line.
1: You're not letting me finish. How bad Coben Productions is how good it makes the content.
0: Okay.
1: Like, you slickly edited, and, you know, you're down home, you know, low grade, low quality. You know, a gorilla practically could mix it. But those types of productions are so bad that they're actually funny. It makes you funnier, okay?
0: The production part ain't is easy.
1: So let me make sure that Gene knows that every one of his videos, and Gene, I want you doing more videos now.
0: Okay.
1: Okay? Let me stuff that we go, you know.
2: Yeah.
1: Like, can we get Gene to give it to us organically, you know?
2: Well, he was doing that. Like, we have the garage and stuff like that.
1: Gene, keep up the content, Gene.
0: Okay.
1: And make sure that you open it up with what?
0: Coben Productions, take one.
1: Right. And it's Coben on camera saying it.
0: Yeah.
1: He's clipping himself in. Hi, everybody. I just want to let you know this is another episode of Coben Productions. Coben.
0: Yeah.
1: Coben Productions.
0: Click. Hit the top.
1: And then he, you know, grabs the camera and he starts doing Coben Productions.
0: Yeah.
1: There you go. Follow Gene Lasker. It started at 6,800. Where the hell can I make it? And then, Gene, part of your gimmick has to, like, on camera, I hate to be a narcissist, you know, but I'm trying to do cross-brand promotion here, so you have to give back a little bit for my channel as to, I'm trying to build up your channel, so on your channel, you got to thank me a lot. Hey, I just want to let you know,
0: okay,
1: all my new viewers, probably because you're Bubba Army, I guess host the show two times a week. Like,
0: I was,
1: you know,
0: wearing a shirt and a hat,
1: that's a
0: too.
1: That's a major character on a major show.
0: That's right. I was bumming out.
1: So I just want to let you know. I also want to let everybody know that I won the popularity contest on said show. So I'm Gene Lasker. I'm a Florida man.
0: At 52%.
1: And I'm Bubba Army. And I appreciate everything Bubba has done for me. I'm not going to be one like one of them trolls that ever talk bad about Bubba. I'm loyal. I'll help him bury a body. I swear to
0: and
1: God.
0: And I've proved that since the beginning.
1: Yeah. I'm Gene Lasker. I got 6,800 followers, and I need about 100,000. That's what I need.
0: me right there.
1: I'm Gene Lasker, and you know what? I need to get me 100,000.
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2: And now, Gene Lasker's word of the day.
3: Gene? What's the word of the day, my friend?
4: Dexterity.
3: What's that?
4: Dexterity.
3: No? Dexterity. Come on, bud. I mean, you opened up so strong with it.
4: I know.
3: And you nailed it, and then you
4: Dexterity.
3: Huh?
4: No. Dexter 80.
5: They wrote it
4: Dexterity.
5: Down.
4: I did write it down, but it's, you know, it's been 10 minutes.
3: Speaking, I was listening to the Crystal Harley thing where they give, if you buy any new motorcycle, and you tell them Bubba Army, you get a brand new helmet. I wonder if, I'm sure they carry Bell, you know, but like, I wonder if they have like an exclusive helmet deal or they, you know, like have all the brands.
4: No, I think they just have Harley helmets.
3: Oh, does Harley make their own helmet?
4: Yes, they do.
3: Oh, they do?
5: Oh,
3: I was going to say, I was going to roll up to my friends at Crystal Harley and be like, man, you know, I'm back. Gene, I'm back on a Bell deal.
4: Good for you.
3: Got a good girl. I got a new person named Tina. She worked for Simpson for 24 years, and she, you know, went to Bell. Bell kind of stole her away because she was like a real hot commodity in the racing head protection arena. And my buddy Rico from Fatheads said, "Hey, his friend at the time, Tina, the girl, my correspondent, him and she's known Rico for years, and he's like, hey." Bubba, my good friend Tina is over at Bell now if you're looking for a Bell deal. Well, it just happened to be my son reached. We text about, you know, Tyler and I text. I don't really make it public because I just don't want anybody kind of up in my business with regards to how me and Tyler are doing. But me, Tyler, and Ace and Erica are doing really well. I text Tyler probably two or three times a week. You know, we're working on kind of, you know, we're working on getting everything real cool.
5: Oh, good.
3: You know, and he came over, in June. He came over because his birthday was like real close to Father's Day. I think Father's Day was on one weekend and his birthday was the next. And so on Father's Day, we had him and Ace over, with my sister and my mom and Erica and Vicente and the kind of
4: Janie Cakes cry
3: in the Janie Cakes cried.
4: Poor baby.
3: Janie Cakes cried. She's like, I miss you, Tyler.
4: I know.
3: And Tyler's like, you know, he was very emotional and Ace was super cool. And like, you know, so I'm working to having a better relationship, you know, and getting back on track with my son. I've been to a couple of his races. When he's on flow, he was on flow last weekend and won the Top Gun 360 race in Volusia.
4: Oh, he had to work hard for that too.
3: Could you see him? He's like, okay, I can follow the high. You can just you and I'm yes, I'm fretting on my son. So please, I'm sorry, I haven't been able to do this in a long time. My son is. And I'm not just saying it's because my son. In fact, you know, if you're a guy and you follow Florida dirt racing, I say this humbly, but anybody like, you know, Keith Knobsbitch or Robbie Smith or Mark Whitener or Gene Lasker or Sport Allen or Danny Martin or just, you know, Gene, some of the old timer, you know, Ivan and Lloyd, you know, some of the old timers in Roger Krause, you know, Buzzy Rudiman, the good old boys that still race a little bit, they would tell you that my son is probably one of the best overall race car drivers in Florida.
6: Yeah, she is.
3: Like, he, and at a young age, you know, he was already driving, you know, non-wing, my son was driving non-wing 410 USAC sprint cars at 15. You know, my kid was running 410, this is unheard of, 410 World of Outlaws sprint cars for the All-Star Series at the age of 12.
6: And winning.
3: And won a heat race over Donnie Schatz. My son won the Pete Walton Winter 360 Nationals, and guess who finished second? Tony Stewart.
7: Jeez.
3: So like my son is a great race car driver, and we've had our ups and downs, and but you know, I don't know if my son ever really says this much, but you know, I hope that I would be given a little bit of credit, and.
6: What do you mean you made him?
3: Well, in the fact that, you know, the family, me and his mom weren't together, and I'm not saying anything bad about this. She's a mom, and this is the way moms are. But when we weren't together, but for the 50% of the time that I had him,
6: we raced.
3: When he started him, he was three. Gene bought him, and this goes back to Gene. Gene bought him one of those plastic kind of juice box, you know, things.
6: Yeah, juice box car. And Bubba was hot about it, too, at the time.
3: But it had like a little 4-volt or 6-volt gimmick. And so Lasker went down to his electrical dude who sells batteries and says, Hey, Freddie, this has got like a stock 6, but if I...
6: I needed to spin the tires.
3: So Gene actually had to get like a router, like a plastic Dremel tool, and make the battery compartment a little bit bigger.
6: Yeah.
3: And then make a little support for the battery to hit in that corner. So Lasker had it all fabbed up so you could put like a 12-volt battery, not a 12-volt car battery, but one of those smaller lithiums, but it was 12 volts. This thing went from going probably 3 miles an hour to 20. I mean, wow.
6: Inside the house.
3: So
6: what is all high dollar furniture?
3: And here's the other thing. I think what made him really good dirt driver is that my house was all marble.
6: Yeah.
3: Well, they weren't rubber. They were plastic hard tires.
6: And was drifting the whole time.
3: So anytime my son would be, you know, he could very rarely go forward.
6: Right.
3: Because his wheels would be spinning. So when he would go around the corners, he was really driving it like a sprint car because, you know, the ass end would want to come out.
6: And we didn't even teach him. We just looked over at each other and went, did you see him do that?
3: So then we built this course so that it was halfway in the garage and halfway in the driveway. Well, in the garage was carpeted, so it was that much slicker.
6: Real bite.
3: So he'd come in for there and almost like a drifting exhibition. This is at 3.5. And then he goes back out to the driveway and he drifts around there. And last time, I'm like, I'm telling you right now, man, that kid. I never seen
6: that. He's got the feel for it.
3: So I go buy him. I buy him a $2,500 old. It was a Rice quarter midget chassis. This is when he's four, and he can't race until he's five. So we do nothing but for an entire year
6: rent the racetrack.
3: Rent the track. This is when I was doing afternoons on Sirius XM, so I didn't have to be at the building till 2:00. So I'd get him at the go-kart track at 9. He's four, so he's not really even in school. Like it's pre-K. Right. Like, let me, 4-year-olds can stay home if they want. I don't think you have to be at school until you're 6.
7: You don't have to be now.
3: Right. So you'd understand 4 and 5 for 2 years. Every day we were at the Ambassador go-kart track out there in Balm, Florida, out there by River, like Sunset City, Riverview, out there. And every day, 5 days a week, we would be out there practicing on then what that time was a 5-horsepower, you know, go-kart. I had restrictor plates in it his first day, like for the first 3 months, the throttle wasn't hooked up. I ran, the speed was by the idle screw, and I just taught him how to stop. He learned how to stop. Like, because at the end of the day, if
6: that was good thinking.
3: Yeah. So, and I'm like, you know what? If he can just learn how to stop, he can then start learning in a dexterity type way how to stop with the gas, no, stop. And then I would, only thing that was hooked up was the brake, and he would just idle around the track, and I would put cones, go to the left of this one, go to the right of this one, go to the left of this one, and sometimes Gene go to the top side when he was in the corner to learn how to be high, you know, like most kids suck the bottom. So, you know, for like the first 5-6 months, he never ever one time when he got to the bottom actually used the entire bottom. He was always at least half track to high side for 6 months. So then after 6 months, I hook the throttle up. We start learning the throttle, but it's only a quarter throttle. But it's faster than he was going. And then for like 2 more months, I give him a half a throttle. Then after 1 year, I finally gave him the full throttle. And at anniversary one, because I made a big deal about it. I'm like, when we've been doing this for a year,
6: got in so much trouble. I know, over that.
3: But I'm like, when we've been doing this for a year, Tyler, then I'll let you have the throttle. I'll give you 100% throttle. So he'd had a year of, you know, putting around, quarter throttle, half throttle, you know, three quarter throttle.
6: So we made a big deal of it, and we had lunch catered in. Well, Bubba did. Had lunch catered. Mom was there. Grandma. Everybody was there.
3: And see, I didn't allow the mom and I didn't allow Grandma and Jenna to really. I didn't want to see all the practicing that we've done for a year.
6: Yeah.
3: Because sometimes, I'd have to yell at them and stuff.
6: We were trying to kill that kid.
3: Well, you gotta yell at them and you gotta like, come on. One time, I had him get. They had these go karts that adults could fit in, and I would
6: race with them.
3: I would go out there and do nothing but try to spin them out. I would go out there. We would the finals training before we let him loose is it was three quarter throttle. We were going to race, and I was going to get behind him and do nothing but try to disrupt him, put a wheel on him, put a bumper on him, spin him out.
6: Mm-hmm.
3: Just constantly be hit. So here we go. First year we do full throttle. This is 3 months before our very first race in New Smyrna. This kid. Is just I got all the high dollar carbon fiber stuff, the whole idea. He goes out to his very first race at New Smyrna. It's a little track, but it's a really, really good quarter midget track. It's like a little Bristol, and I mean you got to really, really be good. And at that point, he was in the junior Honda division, and it was 5, 6, and 7 year olds, and he would just turn 5, and he had to start in the back. And Gene, it was a 9-car heat because they didn't break them up into, it was a 9-car heat because there was 18 cars on property. So there's a 9-car heat. He has to start when you're a rookie and it's your very first race, they put this big yellow police tape on your cage and you got to start in the back because most of these kids are scared to death. Like their dad, thought like 3 weeks ago to get him into quarter midgets, right? So these kids are scared. Now they got some kids that are on now that are 7. Now, Gene, the 7-year-olds, they're out there just dominating.
6: Yeah, and they're looking at the roll cage to see the yellow tape, so they know stay away from that.
3: Which
6: idiot
3: means you're a squid. You're a squid. Yeah. You're gonna probably
6: We didn't have no squids.
3: So the yellow showing one, he takes the green, and it's a 15-lap heat, and by lap three he started 9th. By lap three he's winning it. I mean, he's winning it. And like people are like...
6: We were so in trouble for cheating.
3: People are like, what in...
6: Everybody thought we were cheating so
3: bad. So everybody's like, what in... We've never seen a kid on his very first race with yellow police tape, put it on the high side.
6: Yeah, they call us Yellow Ribbon.
3: Put it on the high side, drift like we've never seen this. This kid's got to be 9 or you got, double the horsepower. They tore me down.
6: They tore him down.
3: They tore
6: down
3: my
6: the
3: motor down. They tore my wheel. They tore my motor down to the wrist pin.
6: Yeah.
3: I mean, my connecting rod wrist pin was handed to me. Jeez. So they're like, he's completely compliant.
6: Yeah.
3: And then I had to have his birth. I was like, here's his birth certificate.
6: June 24th, everything.
3: 2002. The kid is 5 years old. He just turned 5. They're like, well, he lapped up to like third place.
6: You made him look ridiculous.
3: Yeah. So anyway, Lummy, Tina from Bell reached out to me yesterday. We're going to start doing some promotional stuff with them. You know what, Gene? Maybe we should do, I mean, because there's a lot of Bubba Army that watched the show that could use a brand new helmet.
7: Oh, yeah.
3: I mean, you know, just don't think that everybody that watches or listens to the show are inside dogs. And, I mean, no. I would say
7: they
3: that
7: got four wheelers and dirt
3: say,
7: bikes.
3: I would say 75% of our audience participates in some type
6: could
3: of
6: use a helmet.
3: Some type of activity, whether it's, you know, don't forget Bell builds bike helmets, like bicycle trail helmets. They build, you know, they build every
6: four-wheeler helmet, side-by-side helmet,
3: side-by-side motorcycle helmets. They make them all. I'm going to get with Tina and say, maybe let me towards like Christmas, we have a registration where people have to register, right? You know, like through an email or something. That way we can give that data to Tina for them to be able to use for Bell, right? So just email the show or whatever and to enter into the Bell helmet giveaway.
7: Oh.
3: And then you just, you know how we do the wheel of, we put the little prize wheel up on the thing?
7: Yep.
3: You enter everybody's deal and be like, hey, you know, the third place guy gets some Bell apparel. The second place guy gets, you know, whatever, and the winner gets a brand new helmet of his choice.
7: Oh, that'd be awesome.
6: I hope my black guy wins it.
3: What do you mean? What do you mean?
7: Oh, black guy in Cali?
6: Yeah. Okay. He needs it.
3: All right.
7: Does he?
6: Yeah, his wife beats him on the head with a broomstick.
3: Well, Gene, let's try not to encourage people that want to own a Bell helmet to be part of domestic violence. I don't think that that's really a good thing. I don't think that we're going to give a brand new helmet away to a man who does not have a motorcycle or a four-wheeler, but instead explains as to why he needs a high-dollar, $1,000, $2,000 Bell helmet is because his wife hits him over the head with a broomstick. I don't think that that's going to be a pre-qualifier, Gene, ultimate white trash Florida man.
7: Okay. See, some autographs, Travis says he needs a new helmet because I think he drags... Drags his car.
3: Listen, I got to tell you would be surprised.
7: What's he do? Drag race.
3: You would be surprised on the amount of people that at one time either listen live, catch the replay, catch various clips, but I would be willing to say that 80% of my entire audience, you know, let me, and we're
6: helmets.
3: We're over seven, wherever, you know, like 700, and we're probably 750 to 800,000 followers on our different forums, you know, over almost 300,000 on Facebook, nearly 150,000 on YouTube, you know, 113,000 on X, 70 some thousand on Instagram. TikTok's your jam. I know it will be over 1.6 million views or likes or something like that.
7: Exactly.
3: I mean, it's just the Bubba Army numbers. So we're about, you know, our audience is about 750,000 people all in. And I would say that 70% of our audience participates in some type of activity that would require a Bell helmet. So I mean,
7: even they sell kids' bike helmets. So
3: yeah, they sell it all.
7: I mean,
3: so I'm gonna have to go to Words, and I'm gonna have to tell you something. One, I'm in a great mood today. I'm just in a great mood.
6: Did you get some sleep or something?
3: I got some sleep, and I did make one. I'm not gonna get into it, but I skipped a part of my early morning preparatory ritual yesterday.
7: Oh.
3: I just skipped a part, and it kind of got me out of sync. And, you know, so...
6: Wait a second. Yesterday you did something wrong to make it a bad day?
3: Yeah, I just... Part of my pre-show ritual that I do,
6: I turned the radio on for a minute and I heard you and you were saying you had a bad day and you about ready to quit this. And
3: I just
6: changed channel.
3: You know, I thought
6: Dan was bringing you down.
3: So even you changed the channel? I bet everybody did.
6: Yeah. Well, I changed it just because I didn't want
3: to
6: hear
3: you. Well, I'm just telling you,
6: that.
3: It's a fine equation as to the mindset I need to be in here.
6: Well, yeah.
3: To have a decent show, a good show, or a really good show. All shows should be decent. And very rarely do I walk away and don't think that I put on at least a decent show. Now, there's days that I walk away where I'm like, man, Like today has the feeling of a good show. Like today, anytime we can get into all kinds of drama that doesn't involve necessarily politics.
6: Yeah, that's
3: cool. But our own type of drama.
6: Right. See,
3: like we opened up that Florida, that Gene's the ultimate white trash Florida man, and that he was jumping his skag mower.
7: And you found out that you're pretty much just Florida.
3: And then I
7: Florida.
3: Then
6: you found out that you're the same guy.
3: I found out that I'm just as almost as rugged.
6: You just spell better than me.
3: I mean, other than, you know, not being, other than I'm a biker, I just don't, I'm just not an outlaw.
6: And you ride a motorcycle pretty damn good, too.
3: And Gene, you know,
6: we rode together.
3: When you ride, here's the thing, I don't mean to get too far down a beaten path, but when you ride a motorcycle with another dude, you can, if you're a good motorcycle rider and you little things like understanding what gravel's going to be, understanding how much front brake to use compared to back brake. Most people don't realize, people just start, you know, blasting the back brake. You know, you're actually supposed to start the braking process and get your bike wowed down as best it can with the front brakes. That's why they put two brake calipers on your forks, on your front forks, rather than one for your rear. So a true biker enthusiast that knows about biking knows that, you know, you got to work that front bunch, but you also have to be mindful of your conditions, because you start working that front brake too much and you're in some sand,
6: pebbles.
3: You're done. So yep. you gotta keep that in mind. And so when you ride with the guy side straddle, like one guy is either like a bike up and in the far left part of the lane, and the other guy is on hugging the, you know, the very far right, but you guys are kind of side straddled, and you guys don't get in each other's way, and you guys ride perfect. You know how to make the turns. One guy goes a little bit wider. You know, the guy in front is using hand motions if he needs to do. You know, you can just tell, like Gene, I'm sure you can ride with a guy tandem on the interstate, and within 5 miles, know that this guy's a rider or not.
6: Yeah.
3: So Gene will tell you, like, the first time we rode together, Gene was like, man.
6: Yeah, surprise.
3: Yeah, you really know how to ride, bud.
6: You can ride a motorcycle.
3: You know how to ride, bud. And I was like, and you know what? I attributed to my father. My father started me out. I learned how to drive a street bike.
6: By stealing it.
3: Well, on a Honda Goldwing. So if you're 15 years old and you can
6: was a Florida guy when you was in Indianapolis.
3: And if you're 15 and you can hold up a Goldwing and you can drive, you know, holding
6: that's
3: up
6: a heavy bike.
3: Those are big bikes.
6: Big,
3: you know,
6: box.
3: Those big, you know, those really nice Harley full dressers. Those are, you know, full bags, full. Those, that's a heavy bike.
6: You can't mess around cornering.
3: So I learned on a Goldwing, which, you know, made me, and my dad was always teaching me things about, you know, using the front brake and, you know, watching for your, you know, pavement.
6: So he
3: conditions.
6: Did teach you, he did let you ride it.
3: Yes.
6: Yeah, yes.
3: My dad did. Yeah.
6: Okay, that's cool.
3: So anyway, yeah, we've learned a lot today. I'm just as rugged. Gene, listen, Gene's a little bit more of a biker than me, because he's got a bike and he's a motorcycle club, but Gene doesn't own a racetrack.
6: No,
3: that's
6: true.
3: You know, like, I don't, that know puts me to a whole next sure. level, you know? So yeah, me and Gene
6: yes, it does.
3: Me and Gene are all the ultimate Florida men. And so, and Gene, don't forget Coburn Productions.
6: Coburn Productions.
3: So let me, I have to go to words, but I have to say something. You know, we had a little bit of a medical scare last night here at the house.
7: Was everything okay?
3: Well, yeah, but you know, I got to be lightheaded.
6: You did?
3: Yeah, and I stood up and I fell, and Merch Creek flipped out and called the ambulance and everything.
7: Oh no.
3: Yeah.
6: What?
3: I'm just messing with you.
7: Oh, geez.
3: I'm just completely messing with you. I got this footage of this gorilla that they had to blow dart.
6: Gene
7: and I already thought of the
6: I'm
7: last
6: freaking out. I'm
3: just trying to be funny.
6: What the hell was funny about that?
3: Trying to pull ribs in the midst of me pulling up and being in a better mood. Just trying to be a
6: play the monkey first.
3: Well, I would much rather have done that.
6: It.
3: Scare you a little bit, and then, you know, be funny about it. I ribbed you. I mean, let's not talk about politics. Let me rib you a little bit. Let me get your heart pumping. I mean,
6: that's an emergency room right there, boy. Look at all
3: so
6: that equipment.
3: So listen to this. This gorilla is at Busch Gardens.
7: No, it's Orlando. I'm sorry, Animal Kingdom.
3: The Disney Orlando Animal Kingdom, and they take really good, like, these places that do have animals, Busch Gardens and Disney, what have you. They really do. I mean, I know it's probably not necessarily what the ideal conditions for a silverback gorilla. He'd much be in the African jungle, you know, being a gorilla and probably not captive. But they really...
6: Yeah, he ain't got to hunt for his food no more.
3: Yeah, they take really good care of him and medically. So if this gorilla was in the wild, this gorilla had like an abscess tooth, like a really bad abscess tooth, and there was something else that was bugging him. And in the wild, you know, you either die from it or your body...
6: Bite some wood and break it off.
3: Yeah, something. So they had to blow dart this gorilla because they had to change this big abscess on his tooth and do a couple other little things, and they couldn't. So they had to blow dart him and completely make him 100% out. Because can you imagine if you're working on a gorilla, Lummy, and he comes and he, like, you know, I mean, Ooh. They'll kill you.
7: Oh, he would. He'd kill all of them.
3: They don't understand. Kill all of them. Gorillas. Gorillas will, when they kill men, they kill people. They don't like, they feel as if you're a threat to them and they kill you. So Lummy, I was going to say this was them. This is me getting hauled out of the cabin last night when I had. Lummy, unlike Hogan, we have footage.
6: That's a big dude.
3: We had footage of Bubba being hauled out of the cabin last night, fully intubated.
6: Oh, poor little man.
3: Yeah, I mean, look at that guy. Look at that guy. It's Bubba Clem right there. I wish my boobs would be hanging down to here. I wish I, you know what? I sit here and kid myself that I am the physical specimen of a gorilla, some fat old out of gas gorilla that's ready to. I want, but you never really see a fat old. I think because the young gorillas kill the old timers. I think they do. No, Gene, I think in the gorilla community, like if you're a young...
6: When's the last time a gorilla got killed at Busch Gardens or over here at Animal Kingdom?
3: No, but here's the deal. In the wild, they kill them, but like a captivated, they'll get that grandpa gorilla out of there. No, Lummy Tease. Thank you, Tease, very much. $100.
6: Woo. Thank you.
3: Thank you, Tease. Also, thank you for Tease. Lummy, we had a little bit of a pool emergency. Somehow the pump shut off. Lightning hit the pump or something, and I wasn't paying attention. So I had 4 days of non-circulation, so we got a little bit of an algae gimmick, and Tease came right over and just shocked it and whipped it up and flipped it, and our pool's perfect now.
6: Whipped it up and flipped
3: it. Yeah. Thank you, Tease, my baby girl. Look at that poor guy.
6: Oh, man.
3: So in the so Gene, like when you're a captivated gorilla and you start get to be an old timer, they pull you out of there and put you over there in retired gorilla land.
6: Yeah.
3: But you don't. I don't think an old time gorilla can be part of the new up and coming gorillas, because I think the up and coming gorillas want to continue to blast all the chicks, and if old timer's up in there, he might want to blast, and so you got to kill. I think they kill him. Or they run him off.
6: He got his eyes just a little bit
3: open. I think, Lummy, they run him off, and then that lonely grandpa gorilla has to spend the rest of his life with no family.
7: Yeah.
3: Yeah.
7: Yeah, that's... Oof.
3: I mean...
6: We got a head on him, don't it?
3: Don't you wish you could just put a football helmet on him and teach him to, like, you know, just go tackle? When you see who's ever holding this little thing, you show him the ball.
6: Smash it.
3: It's a bad guy. So when somebody has this, and you show them the football, see this? Gary the Gorilla, see it? Whoever's got that, if they're not on your team. Now, hold on. you have to teach them about that. Okay, when you're on the field, because then let me, obviously the opposite team has the football, right?
7: Yeah.
3: So listen, Gary the Gorilla, when you're on the field, see this little thing? And you give him like a banana every time he brings that back to you. You go get it. Can you imagine? Let me. He could be a linebacker or the Mike linebacker, and all he cares about is that ball.
7: Well, can you imagine just giving him the ball and letting him run for a touchdown?
3: Yeah, stick
7: for
3: him? Hold on. You just make him the running back, right?
7: Exactly.
3: Listen, Gary, I'm going to give this to you, okay? And see that yellow thing down there, that big goalpost?
6: That'll get you a banana.
3: If you can get there, the faster you get to there, the more bananas you get.
6: There you go.
3: You get like a Ray Lewis or, you know, Dick Butkus or some badass linebacker. Just get trucked over by Gary the Gorilla.
6: Look at all the people they got in there watching.
3: Well, I know. They're doing surgery on a full-blown gorilla. Oh, yeah. Let me see. It's an abscess tooth. Ooh. They got his mouth wide open.
6: Yeah.
3: Look at those hands.
6: Oh, man. Look at that fingers.
3: I wish I had. Couldn't it be cool to have a tamed gorilla? Think how cool it would be. And you could teach it, like, when to flip out or not. You'd be like, you know,
6: you
3: just
6: can't
3: keep
6: doing it. Oh, that's
3: you think anybody, hey, you think anybody would come up to the bar and mess with Eugene?
6: Nope.
3: If you had Gary the Gorilla beside you?
6: No. Nope. I mean, you'd left-hand
3: be,
6: Clyde.
3: You'd be like, you'd just roll around and screw with people because you had Gary right there.
6: Yeah.
3: Go up to the biggest dude, just smash it right in the face like a guy the size of Lummy. You'd be like, hey, you want some problems? Talk to my bodyguard, Gary. And Lummy, you'd be afraid of a gorilla. He'd,
7: he'd
3: rip you a limb to limb. Gorillas are cool. Look how big he is.
7: Look at his head.
6: That head.
3: God, yeah. Look at that thing.
7: That head is huge.
6: They should be really smart, but they're not.
3: No, well, no, yes, they are, Gene.
6: They are?
3: I mean, they're, I mean, Gene, we're basically gorillas. That's what we are. We're gorillas. I mean, they're just superhuman.
7: Gene, you gotta. We can't put you past first grade to be who you know. If you're smarter than a gorilla at this point.
3: Yeah, at this point, Lummy, we need. You know what we need to do, Lummy? Lummy.
7: Yes.
3: We need to get
6: the gorilla.
3: Lummy,
6: at this
3: we
6: point.
3: Need to get a gorilla test.
7: Yeah, we do.
3: We do. Like testing for gorillas, and like you know, they're probably just putting shapes and sizes and colors. You know, like that's what they're doing, right?
7: That's right.
3: Yeah. You know, you show him a picture of a fire, and he's like, you know, bad. You show him a picture of, like, food, and like, good.
6: Did they fix that little gorilla?
3: They do what?
6: Did they fix him?
3: Yeah, they fixed him.
7: Yeah.
3: They fixed him. Did you see, I got to go to words. Did you see Jameis Winston? Like, quit trying to be funny. Jackson Dart, the quarterback for the Giants, went down. They think he might be just week to week, but they've already given the okay for Jameis to be the starter for week three. And so Jameis gets in front of the press corps, and they ask him, you know, if he's prepared or what does it mean to be the starting quarterback for week three? And here's, I mean, I think Gene's smarter than Jameis.
8: Yeah, losing Jay Dart is a huge blow. But I gathered the guys together after the game. And I said, if one man has one crab leg, he's a mere mortal.
3: What? he got in trouble for stealing crab legs.
6: Oh, that's the crab leg stealer.
3: Yeah, so now he's trying to make it like a deadpan comic type deal. Oh,
8: okay. But if that same man has 53 crab legs, he is an unstoppable force. Cam then
3: and nobody popped.
7: Not at
3: like,
7: all.
3: Nobody popped, bro.
8: Yelled out his signature yell and smashed his head through the wall back there. Yeah, losing Jay Dart is
3: be like.
7: I think the press was pretty much like, well, I guess we're gonna lose next week.
6: Yeah.
3: Our quarterback's worried about doing one liners.
6: Is he not no good at quarterbacking?
3: I mean, he's decent.
7: He likes to throw picks.
3: Yeah, he's kind of an ass bucket.
7: Yeah, we got rid of him.
3: Yeah,
7: Gene.
3: Let's not forget.
6: We
3: man.
6: Did. He was a Buccaneer.
3: Let's not forget. Years. Lummy, let's not forget.
6: Let's not forget
3: that Gene has his. Has he lost two in a row or one in a row?
6: Two.
7: Well, for first grade?
3: Yeah.
7: Just one.
6: Oh, right. Just one?
7: Yes.
3: Yeah. You've only lost one for first grade, Gene.
7: Yeah, 4-11.

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0: get my PayPal to pull up. I got a notification, but it's like locking up on me or some kind of nonsense. Let me try to figure it out because I want to give proper credit where credit is due. I know that Gary, I'm sorry, that Tease threw us 100. I already talked about her. This is you, Tease. Jeffrey LaBarge came in. I guess Jeffrey LaBarge is Glenn Longnecker.
1: Oh, perfect.
0: And Josh Markison just stepped up. That's what my phone was locked up over. Josh, don't forget Johnny K today. Love me big, Hunter. Thank you, Johnny K. Appreciate you. PayPal, Venmo, Cash App. At the Bubba Army. So, listen, us dudes have to, like, kind of be mindful. Listen, one, if you have a good woman in your life, great. Don't take advantage of her. Appreciate her, especially if she's so good to you, because the pool of women humanity is shrinking.
2: Shrinking.
0: And, you know, good women that love their men that, you know, don't want to necessarily kill you or your family. We're getting more and more of these crazy bitches. I mean, look at the Lindsey Clancy deal. That's not a good woman. You know, look at other women that, you know, have killed their children, killed their husbands. You know, it happens a lot. These bitches go crazy. Women are wired different than we are. They really are. And you know what? They hate. They are probably just as much frustrated with us. You know, they probably, when they get in little groups, are like, these men, like, what the hell? Bunch of pricks. Like, you know, expect us to have food and keep the house clean, take care of the kids, make sure their laundry's done, scratch their back, wash their, whatever. I'm over it. I feel like an indentured servant around here.
1: What? Are you in the head of Merch Creek? I mean,
0: No. What I'm saying is, you know, there's probably some women that don't like their husbands.
1: Oh, yeah.
0: Yeah, that's what I'm saying. Like, there's, you know, and we have this little conversation amongst us guys are, listen, women are, at the end of the day, bro, women are batshiz crazy. And even though your wife or girlfriend have not shown you the batshiz crazy side of herself, it's in there. It's in there. She's got, listen, it comes stock with women. It comes stock. Now, whether, stock. Just like, you know, let me, like, now, today, like, I don't know if people know this, but Teslas, if you buy a 49,000 brand new, like, the Tesla's got the base model for, like, 39, 40, 41. That base model has the same capabilities as that $200,000 one that you bought that's 200 grand, because it's got every possible feature that Tesla makes. It turns on the extra motor. It gives you, you know, you can hit your app and be coming out of a movie theater and the car will drive up right to the curb and come get you. It's got, you literally type in your address. You don't have to ever touch the wheel ever again. I mean, but the $39,000 that he doesn't have that. But what people don't realize is he really does have.

0: all that software in his car is capable of doing everything for the most part that other one did, but they have to turn at the factory. They can take a $39,000 base, turn all the features on right there, and that $39,000 car is now $140,000 car because they just turned on all the features.
1: So if you're a good hacker, you could buy a cheap model and turn it into model.
0: I don't think that I've not heard of anybody doing that.
2: No one's telling on themselves yet.
0: I've never heard of that. So
3: that, yeah, the kids are doing it. Some of the kids can
1: say it, Macho Man. I knew you
3: stuff,
1: gonna...
3: and they be asses on the road, always trying to start crap. So they can do it.
0: They figure out how to do it.
3: Yeah, some of the kids.
1: That's it.
0: Well, good for them.
1: Yeah,
0: but here's the deal. That's the same way a woman's just like a Tesla.
1: Just like it?
0: Yeah, she's got that capability of going batshit crazy and killing the entire family. Or she is able to keep that button off through being a kick-ass woman and her struggles and her coping skills and just being able to, keep that memory never, ever gets, that feature never gets turned on. But she's got it. Mm-hmm. Every one of those women have got it. It's just whether they can keep it suppressed. 99 or 90 some percent of women, are good people. They never get themselves in any trouble. They don't kill their husbands. They don't kill their boyfriends. They don't kill their boyfriends' families. They just, they show a little. They'll show a little side of their craziness every once in a while, but they'll pull it in then, just enough to keep you honest. Like, that bitch is crazy. I mean, she said what?
2: What?
0: So this is a prime example of a woman who has the stock switch, that was engaged.
3: Oh boy.
0: This is a prime example.
4: A 30-year-old woman is now accused of killing her on-again, off-again boyfriend and his parents. And
0: Just not him.
1: Well, she was proven a fact. So she killed the parents right in front of him and then killed him.
0: Well, I don't know if that's how it happened.
4: Investigators also say that she considered killing her own parents as well.
5: According to court documents.
0: Now, I mean, this is a great... Now, she's not trying to harm herself. No. I want to kill my boyfriend, his parents, and my parents.
1: She looks perfectly normal.
3: Big shocker.
0: Yeah.
3: Don't she? Guess what state she's from.
0: Florida.
3: No, Indiana.
1: Uh-huh.
0: Yeah, well, God, I got... two strikes against me when it comes to being,
1: Indiana and Florida.
0: I'm Indiana and Florida. I'm Indiana man.
1: You can't give me none of that action.
0: I'm Hoosier and Florida man.
1: Hoosier Florida man.
0: I'm the finest strain of Indiana Floridian. Finest strain of Indiana Floridian white trash. That's a very rare breed of white trash right there. Raised in Indiana and spent all of your adulthood in Florida. Like, that's a certain crust of upper Indiana white, of white. That's a certain crust of, that's upper crust of white trash right there. Reared in Indiana and adulted in Florida. Because think about all the things, that I did, all the scandalous things that I did. You could never pull all the...
1: You could not talk about that in one day.
0: You couldn't do that. There's no Indiana city that's wired like Tampa. One of the things that I got very lucky in, the fact that I, hit it big in Tampa, and Tampa is one of the seediest, shadiest, sexual, stripper, in the entire country, they call Tampa Trampa.
1: And then you move to Pasco County.
0: The women are a little looser. for every Florida man, there's a Florida woman.
3: Yes.
0: And it's just,
3: Well, I mean, you see it all the time in your breaking downs.
0: Yeah.
3: They're always happening in Florida.
0: So here's more.
5: Suspect Lambert's girlfriend, 30-year-old Jenna Strobel, told investigators that she killed him in his car after giving him a massage.
1: Nice.
5: The filing for her
0: hold up.
3: Oh, what a bitch.
0: They weren't even arguing
1: about it. That's the way I want to go.
0: So hold on. This maniacal maniacal bitch is so maniacal that she didn't even as soon as he walked in.
1: She gave him a hand job and killed him.
0: Even when he walks in. Who's Rhonda? Who's Lisa? Who's Michelle? I saw them all on your Tinder account. You got a Tinder account. Said that you're single. And I got into a text exchange with a couple of your girlfriends. Who are these bitches? No, she didn't do that. Mm-mm. She's like, come on, honey. You've had a rough day, baby. Let me give you a massage. Yeah, here you go. Lay right here. Let me get those shoulders. Yeah.
1: Get all silked in there.
0: You work so hard today, honey.
1: And your balls get cut off.
0: I appreciate you. Well, spread your legs a little bit there, sweetie. Yeah, I want to get your glutes and everything. Back in the back of your hams. Yeah, look at your hams. Your hamstrings feel so tight, honey. Let me get some more coconut oil. Really get. Yeah, there you go. Meanwhile, she's got herself a butcher knife.
1: Boom.
0: And she comes down on the boys.
5: Attention, Umo County says.
0: No, I think this one shot him. She didn't even cut off the guys. I mean, well, you know what? I think I'd prefer that. Instead of cutting off my testicles,
1: yeah, just, take me out
0: just
1: clean.
0: Go ahead. Just put a 40. Just hit me right in the back of the head.
2: No, it looked like what she did was she had him lay on his stomach in the car while she got on his back, massaged him for 20 minutes, pulled out of the gun, and shot him right in the back of the head.
0: Man, in the car.
1: That's the way I want to go.
0: That's a gangster bitch. That is a straight crazy. Her Tesla crazy switch got switched on early out from the factory.
5: She met him that night with an intention to hurt him, but didn't expect to have the nerve to do it. During the massage, they say, Strobel pointed the gun at the back of Lambert's head for what she estimated to be about 8 minutes.
0: Also, she held him there for 8 minutes. Homeboy was thinking that he might get, be able to talk her out of it. Cause, you know,
1: happy ending.
0: Because, you know, he's like, come on, baby. You know, she's got that gun to his head and everything. And you're like, he's like,
1: come on. He don't know it.
0: He's like, no, he knew it. And he's probably like, come on, baby, please don't kill me. I love you so much. Please don't kill me. Man, can you imagine you got to beg for your life on a bitch that you're dating?
1: No way, man. I'm trying to say, do it. I'm
5: contemplating.
0: Listen, bitch, kill me. Put me out of my misery. I can't spend another day with you. Just kill me right now.
1: That's right.
0: Oh, so you can't spend another day with me, huh?
2: Oh, they had two kids.
1: They had two kids?
0: Man, this is Florida white trash.
1: Wonder why she didn't kill the kids.
0: This is Indiana. This is Indiana up by Chicago. What particular suburb is it?
2: St. John?
0: Never even heard of it.
5: Times before ultimately pulling the trigger. After the shooting, the filings say she smoked a cigarette, drove to Lambert's parents' home, and shot them.
0: Man, that's straight Indiana white trash, too.
1: Ooh.
0: Smoke a cigarette.
1: Nice house.
0: Then drive to your boyfriend's parents. Like, they got anything to do. What, do you got to kill them because they're the ones that, you know, made this guy? And does she smoke them?
2: She shot the dad 17 times.
5: Also said she considered killing her own parents, but couldn't go through with it. As for a motive, the filing was not specific, with Strobel saying she didn't feel the children she shared with Lambert were safe with him or his parents. The Will County State's attorney...
0: So she didn't touch the kids, though?
1: No.
0: All right. So she is like, I know I'm going to get in trouble, get in prison, so my kids are going to get handed down, and I don't think that his mom and dad are worthy of raising my children, so I got to kill him, and then I got to kill them, so the kids go to my parents. Right, I'm thinking about killing them, too.
2: Oh, I'm looking. It looks like what happened, too, in the car was that the boyfriend started criticizing her technique on the massage, which made her upset.
0: What?
2: And that's when she grabbed the gun.
0: When a girl's giving you, when a crazy bitch that has a gun is giving you massage, it's
1: in the car.
0: It's not like, listen, baby, my God, I've had a. Can't you work my right shoulder? You're not even like that's where I'm hurting the most, and you're not even hitting it. You suck. You're horrible. Like, we might as well not even be massaging me. That bitch has got a gun at your head for 8 minutes.
5: In his petition, said the defendant orchestrated the plan to kill three individuals. With no real motive other than a general dislike.
0: I just don't like them.
1: Jeez.
5: Like for them. It goes on to say it is obvious to
0: think about this. I got this type of gene. I was raised.
1: It's obvious.
0: I was raised in Indiana with a Florida kicker. I'm doomed, Lummy.
2: Yes.
5: How easily this motive could extend to anyone who crosses her path, appears overbearing, speaks to her children, or dares to have a tone she would characterize as snarky. According to court documents,
0: she's just a real uptight bitch. We you know him a mile away.
5: Strobel has one prior incident of reportedly wishing to commit suicide by jumping out of a window with her children. Medications were found in her home consistent with someone being treated for depression.
0: And you watch now, just watch. This is going to be the next reason of insanity. She wasn't of her proper mind when she killed her boyfriend, and then she went over and killed their parents. And she wasn't of proper mind. She was already thinking about maybe offing herself and everything. She's, she's hormonal. She was having postpartum yippee-o. Please. That's everybody now that kills anybody is going to use that. Yeah, I'm insane. Yeah, well, you got to be insane to even do what you did. Duh. When we returned, the cause of death from the Hayden Panettiere, which we all know, I called it from day one. She got some stepped on. She got some opiates that had Finny in them. In fact, me and Pete did a our final cartel. This is the final leg of the cartel. It takes you from like 92 to modern day 2026 of the cartel. It's the final installment of the 3 or 4 part Mexican cartel gimmick. We closed it out yesterday, but he's like the number one thing that they're exporting now are pain pills with fentanyl. And that's what the big, you know, like the cartel industry has gone from weed to coke to methamphetamine to pain pills. And they throw heroin in there, you know. But now the big, where the most margins are the Finny. And they're not getting the Finny from China. They're getting the Finny. They're now making their own Finny. The Mexicans are. And they're, you know, the big margins of profits are now making pain pills. That's what they're dumping in. Coke, they're still bringing coke in. Marijuana, not so much. But it's, you know, a lot of meth and a lot of pain pills, because everybody is addicted to pain pills. The Gen X, and like they want pills. You know, like back in the day, you know, our generation, they either wanted to smoke a joint or do a rail. Like that, you know, that, not that I participated in any of that. I was always kind of a nerd, but that was, you know, growing up, Gene, you're doing some coke or you're doing some weed.
1: Yeah. Sometimes hitting some acid.
0: Yeah, you know, kind of a recreational deal, like on a special occasion. You run on an acid every day.
1: That was like that was our ecstasy back in the day.
0: But now it's pain pills, and it's pain pills that are stepped on and cut with fentanyl. And that's why
1: I ain't doing that. So I ain't doing it.
0: I'm not doing no pain. Now, listen, I used to back in the day with Hogan do pain pills.
1: Right.
0: We do them all. Yeah, we did. We do, you know, somas, Oxys, Percocet, Vicodin, Percodan, Dum Dums. We would just do, you know, like whatever we could get. Chase them down with a few Miller Lights, and we'd just be like, you wouldn't believe, just having a really good buzz. Then we'd go out on the jet skis, and it'd be like sensory overload. And Hogan would whip out a joint and smoke a joint right out there in the middle of the ocean. Yeah, it was cool. It was cool as hell.
2: What was Linda doing when you guys were having your little time?
1: She was playing with the pool boy.
0: She was either in L.A. mad at him, or she was, you know, down at the French Hen, her restaurant, or, you know, picking the kids up or whatever.
1: But I remember that French Hen was some good eating.
0: Yeah, it was a money pit for Hogan. Jesus God, the amount of money he
1: had. She didn't care. Good.
0: She didn't care. She ran off everybody. You know, it's like somebody would complain about their steak,
1: and she cut a promo on them. To me.
0: So Hayden Panettiere, man, yes, as I called it, stepped on pain pills. The only difference was her dumbass on again, off again boyfriend. He didn't buy him. She brought him from L.A. That's what they're determining. We're going to get into that, and then there's a whole bunch of Trump stuff. A whole bunch of Trump stuff, like
2: Trump
0: has a confrontation with a CNN reporter. Trump threatens Iran right there at the UN council meeting in New York. Like he basically got up when it was his. This is the UN convention in New York, and it's where a lot of different countries from the country all converge onto New York, and they kind of have like a summit on what's happening globally. And, you know, like there'll be a representatives from, you know, South Africa and Egypt and Qatar and Kuwait and Iran, you know, United States, Mexico, you know, the big countries are all there. And Trump, it was his opportunity to talk, and he pretty much laid the smack down on Iran. Like, if I was Iran and I was sitting there, I don't know if I could have regained my composure. Like, when the Iranian diplomats walked out, reporters actually asked him, man, what do you think about Trump's threats? Like, can you believe that he said that? And they didn't say anything. But he basically threatened him right there in front of everybody. So I don't know what that equates to. I don't know. You know, Trump has said, I think earlier this week or late last week or over the weekend, that we're so close to having a deal that even the Supreme Leader has checked off on this new deal that's coming. So one would think that maybe the speech that he had yesterday was to solidify the deal or scare them into the deal, but it wasn't like necessarily nice. It was kind of like being a prick.
1: Nothing's nice about war.
0: I know. We're gonna get to that. And then some Chinese nationals floated in off of like Cuba last night.
2: Oh, they're coming to Florida?
0: Yeah, these Chinese nationals. And these aren't the average refugees. These are like Chinese people that are like engineers and like they're smart people. And they're trying to get on our soil to infiltrate into our society for intel.
2: Oh, boy.
1: For intel what?
0: Well, just
2: report back to China.
0: Report back to China on how we do things. You know, you got some eyes and ears around here looking around. They got this. They got that. They like to do it this way. They like to do it that way.
1: Don't let them eat.
0: Don't
2: let them eat.
0: What do you mean you don't let them eat?
1: Let them eat, I'm saying. Just let them bring them on in and check us out. What do we got to hide?
0: Lasker's
1: ain't that damn smart.
0: Lasker's immigration for Chinese nationals policy is let them in. We ain't doing nothing. Let them in. We ain't doing nothing.
2: You going to put them up at your house, Gene?
1: They going to clean?
0: No. Gene,
1: cleaners come from.
0: We've got to go. Everybody knows Asians are the best cleaners. I thought Latinos were the best cleaners.
2: Latinos are.
1: Nah.
0: The Asians?
1: Yeah.
0: Okay.
1: They got littler fingers. They get in their cracks better.
6: Well, at least he has his priorities in order.
7: Great. What do we do with him now?
6: The Bubba the Love Sponge Show returns after these words.

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3: Lummy, I was just thinking, I was hearing the, listening to the GPZ Cabling commercial that we run, you know, every once in a while. Obviously a huge sponsor and great people. 10 to 15% off. Yeah, if you have GPC Cabling, come out and give you an estimate. Tell them Bubba Army. But I was like, man, so I, because I don't really pay attention, because I only pay attention to what I, what I'm interested in. So Merch Crick, we, GPC Cabling came out here to the compound, and I mean, they have our outside so camered up, and it's all on motion, and I think it's archived for like, you know, 14 days or something. Macho might be able to know a little bit more of that, but I know that we got a badass system. Macho has master control in his area, so you can see, you know, all four corners of the house, all four corners of the studio, back part of the property, the front part of the property. Like, we got it, down. And GPZ Cabling, Gene, do you have an elaborate system?
4: Yes, I do.
3: Yes. And so it's so important, because here's the deal. Nobody can really do, well, somebody can try to do something to you. And now Gene's got the extra layer where he's got a badass gate. Like, his whole place is on lockdown. Yeah. You're going to have to jump the fence to get in.
4: You got
3: to
4: really plan a good move to get to me.
3: And if the dogs are out, you're going to get killed. You're just are.
4: I'm sorry.
3: I mean, I'm just sorry. Your only hope is to jump over Gene Lasker's fence, hope that his motion detector didn't alert him on his phone, and the dogs...
4: If you rattle my fence, my dogs will... They're already raising
3: I don't have the dogs in the gate, but Gene has that. But I will tell you, man, I got GPC Cabling, and it's just amazing. So, like, if you'd come in here and do something cute, regardless of what angle you enter in from... GPZ Cabling has a camera on you, and it's unbelievable. I cannot be thankful enough. And I often wonder, Lummy, if I would have had my other house, from the footage that I got in trouble with, if GPZ would have been doing that, I would have had like a better way to erase it, or what, I don't know.
5: Higher quality cameras.
3: I wish I would have had a pro system back then instead of my hodgepodge Bubba surveillance system. So don't have a hodgepodge one. Go to GPZ Cabling. They're great people. Lummy, if you don't get it out, please tell our contact and the owner, thank you for believing in us, and anybody that I can tell about my system. All I got to do is show you my system. That's, and it's it. So kick-ass.
6: Yeah, Randy's good dude.
3: Maybe, I mean, we should do a little video of our GPC cabling system. Well, you know, then it would show people. You always got to be thinking, like, you can't even do something honest in today's world. Like, I'd love to go and show you my GPC cabling and all the cameras.
4: I'd show you where my cameras are, so you know there ain't no spot to get.
3: Yeah, well.
4: You can't get nowhere.
3: You don't have as many trolls as I do, my friend.
4: Well, that's true.
3: I'm hand-delivering them, you know, data. So anyway, again, I can't thank you guys enough. Thank you for all that you do, GPZ Cabling, and don't have a hodgepodged, all cobbled together system. Have an actual real system where you can go look at, you know, various times, and it saves it on hard drive, and you can do slow motion and zoom and just all the unbelievable options you have with them. Thank you guys for being so cool to us. We appreciate it. So this is the Hayden Pontier. The B-list celebrity from actress from Los Angeles.
4: That's got to be AI there.
3: No, that's
4: look at where her jacket is. It's not square.
3: It doesn't matter, what? Gene. That's fashionable that way.
4: Putting one side lower than the other by the wrong button.
3: That's not AI.
4: No.
3: If it was AI, it would fix it.
6: Yeah.
3: If it was AI, it wouldn't have that little gap in there. So anyway, she's from L.A. She's addicted to pain pills. She's had this on-again relationship, on-again, off-again relationship with this redneck dude from, I think, North Carolina or somewhere around there. They decide to meet in some little mountain town. Was it Asheville? I don't know where it was. Asheville, North Carolina or something?
6: So, yeah, it was some small town.
3: They decide to meet there. She knows that She needs to bring her allotment of pain pills to be able to party. And she goes to some, you know, dealer in Los Angeles, which, you know, Los Angeles is the number one hub that all the cartels send to. The Sinaloa and all these cartels. Again, I've learned all this from Pete and our Deadly Intentions podcast. A new one comes out tomorrow at 10 o'clock. It's at Deadly Intentions on YouTube or Facebook. Go follow them if you could. And don't forget to subscribe and get a notification, and it'll notify you every Thursday at 10 o'clock. One's a dropping. We closed out the cartel yesterday. It'll probably be up, Lummy. I'm thinking that we're only one ahead right now. So that next, the one that we taped yesterday will be probably next Thursday's. I'm assuming, unless there's another one.
0: No, I believe that's that's correct.
3: Let me know for sure.
0: Okay.
3: So this bitch, you know, she bought her pain pills in L.A. They'd been stepped on. They came from Mexico, and they've been stepped on with Fenny, because that's what they're doing now. And, you know, one, you know, normally you could take like three perks that came from Walgreens or CVS that, you know, are pharmaceutical grade, and there's nobody that stepped on them. Or you can go buy your pain pills down from Guido at the corner. And Guido is dealing with the Mexican cartel. And, you know, out of the 60 pills that he bought, you know, 30 had been stepped on, which makes them go, you know, they can kind of, they feel fentanyl. They take the natural pain medicine, and however much fentanyl they put on, they don't have to have that much. They can take that quantity out. So they're saving like 20, let's say they're taking 25% of the medicine out. And putting, you know, 25% fentanyl in lieu of it being the painkiller. Well, that 25% fentanyl could kill you because you're not used to it. And they're using it as a filler to make their pills go further. And people like these are getting killed.
4: And it just takes a little amount to kill you.
3: Yeah, it doesn't take much to kill you.
4: That's why how Cave died.
3: Oh,
4: our pit crew, man. Caveman.
3: He died?
4: Yeah. He had a damn toothache or a hole in his tooth in the back, and he's afraid of the dentist. So I gave him a couple $100 to just go get his tooth pulled, and he was going to go get it pulled. But that night he was having so much pain that he sat out on his porch, and some black dude on a bicycle was hollering out that he had some cocaine for sale. So he bought a little piece of it.
5: This is Gene Lasker stuff.
4: And the dude, it was like 3 in the morning, and the dude, and he took it in a little bit of bag, and he stuck it in his tooth so it could numb it. And he just closed his eyes and was dead.
3: Yeah, but so that cocaine was
4: fentanyl.
3: And it just killed him. And he just packed in like the bad tooth.
4: Just a little tooth area, right? And packed a hole in.
3: That killed him.
4: Killed him.
3: Killed caveman. not our radio caveman, Lummy.
4: No,
3: but we had a guy on the pit crew for our sprint car team. Was named Caveman.
4: Okay. Yeah, his name was Alex.
6: Tonight, the Greenville County Coroner's Office revealing the official cause of death of actress Hayden Panettiere, saying the 36-year-old died due to the toxic effects of multiple substances, including fentanyl, alprazolam, commonly known as Xanax, a muscle relaxer, and an antipsychotic medication.
4: Oh, she was wanting to die.
3: I mean, that's, listen, for a crazy bitch.
4: That's a lot.
3: No, it's not.
6: A relaxer and an antipsychotic.
3: No, I mean, that's, okay, here's the deal. The fentanyl was not prescribed to her.
4: Right.
3: But everything else was. So that.
4: Yeah, but the Xanax will kill you if you take too much of that.
3: No. So, yes, it will, but you got to take a large amount of that. And then you put that on top of a muscle relaxer. Now you're just inviting your body not to breathe. And then, you know, the antipsychotic medication, that's probably not going to kill you. But if you take too much Xanax and a muscle reliever, you probably shouldn't be doing that. But then, Gene, you throw on what you think is a pain pill. But it's not. It's not a perk or a Vike or a Soma or anything like that. It is indeed fentanyl. And then fentanyl now, it kicks in. It makes the Xanax and the muscle reliever that much more deadly. And it you die in your sleep because your body just literally, you've desensitized your ability for your body to make itself breathe. You've dummied down your body so much that your body doesn't breathe.
4: Why the heck would somebody want to take all of that at one time?
3: Because she's wanting to go to sleep or go to party or something.
6: Narcotic medication. Part of that mixture is what former DEA agent Bill Bodner tells NBC News is often referred to as the Holy Trinity.
7: How dangerous.
3: Oh, is that? I need to learn this.
4: Go back.
3: Fentanyl. See, that's where I'm out. No, no, like you know, if somebody said, "Hey, you want a Xanax and a muscle relaxer?" I'd be like,
4: "I haven't seen any big people,
3: but hold on.
4: Die from fentanyl."
3: I mean, like, let me. If it was a Saturday night and I was, you know, somebody said, "Hey, you want a Xanax and a muscle relaxer?" As long as I knew it was a Xanax and a muscle relaxer,
4: but I'd be like,
3: you know what? I'm going to put this in my pocket.
0: Yeah, but from prescription.
3: When I go to bed tonight, I'll hit this and I'll sleep like a baby. But if they said to me, "Hey, you want a muscle relaxer, a Xanax, and I got a little Finny?" Nope. I'm out. Finny.
4: And so what did you say you take at night to sleep?
3: I take 10 milligrams of Ambien.
4: And Ambien, that's the drug that'll make you walk in your sleep and cook and stuff and not know you're doing it?
3: Yes. I have had a few of those incidents.
4: Really?
3: And I'm addicted to it. Like, the only way I can become
4: addicted to nothing.
3: No, I am, Gene. I can't sleep without it. So
4: you say that to yourself, but you're not.
3: But here's the deal. When we get off mornings and we start doing middays, which I don't know when's that going to
4: happen. We're never going to do that.
3: Well,
4: we make people too happy in the morning.
3: Can you tell him how how serious I really am about it.
0: Oh, he's serious, like, Gene. He's serious.
3: Yeah, like I'm.
4: We're gonna have to start all over. We're gonna lose half our people.
3: No, we won't. No, we won't, Gene.
4: They get up in the morning because the world sucks. Society sucks. City sucks. Lights. Well,
3: so you got two. You got
4: traffic.
3: You got three. You got three scenarios. Okay.
4: Okay.
3: And we can all wade through these because I've been through them all. We either A. Everybody that watches us live 6 to 10 will watch us 10 to 1 instead. There's a certain portion of those people that will come with us. Not all. We're going to lose some.
4: Mm-hmm.
3: And then two, Gene, there's a portion of those people that don't catch it live 10 to 1. They're going to come back and replay it and catch it.
4: The next day.
3: Not the next day, but like when they get off work or when they get, you know, they'll probably listen to us in the afternoon. And then you have three people that will just all together not listen anymore because it's not
4: convenient. I don't know that that's going to happen.
3: Well, I think that's a very low percentage. I think if you're Bubba Army and you like the show and this is your favorite show, that it may put a little crinkle in your schedule and you may have to make a small adjustment, as we are going to, but you'll catch the show. You'll catch the show. You might not just catch it live, but you'll get it. And I don't think that there's a very large people that walk away and say, "Screw Bubba, I'm not listening to him anymore."
4: No, that ain't gonna happen.
3: I think there's gonna be probably 5% or so of people that be like, "Screw him. I liked him in the morning. I don't got time to listen to him any other time. You know, I kind of liked him, but he was more convenient than anything when I was driving to work. I don't have time to follow him otherwise." I think that is going to happen, but not at a scale large enough so that we can't pay our bills. And, you know, at the end of the day, I'm not trying to get rich here. I'm just trying to make sure that I hit payroll. And I'm able to pay for, you know, a few bills that I got.
4: And so what's the asset? You get to go to bed later?
3: Well, my whole life. I get my whole life back. Meaning like, you know.
4: Wait a second.
3: Like, hear me out. I'm going to explain it to you. The way I'm wired, Gene, is I have to be in bed by 7 o'clock. I got to be in bed by 7. Because I wake up at 3:30. All right? So 8, 9, 10, 11, 12, 1, 2, 3. Yeah. And I have made it a mission to get. One of the things that I think that I am healthy on, and I'm, you know, for 60 years old, I have relatively great labs, you know, my testosterone, my, you know, my A1C, just, you know, I'm not, most people that would be as fat as I am would be diabetic. I'm not diabetic. I'm not taking a GLP-1 to become, you know, my A1C number is naturally okay. My cholesterol is okay. My blood pressure is good. And so, you know, one of the reasons, and my doctors feel as well, is one of the reasons why I've been, for a 60-year-old, 300-pound man, because that's what I am. You know, I weigh 295 to 300 pounds. That's what I weigh. I weighed 296.9 this morning. Just telling you, like, I weigh 296 pounds, probably 298 because I had some breakfast. But you know, that being said, Gene, one of the reasons why I'm able to stay healthy, have good, is because I get rest. I get 8 hours of sleep a night. Like it's like almost a religion. And people may say, well, you're lazy or you sleep too much.
4: Yeah, but you're buying your sleep, so why can't you buy it at a later date?
3: So hear me out. So if in order for me to get 8 hours of sleep, I have to be at bed at 7 o'clock. Because I have to get up at 3:30. And Dan's like, well, why don't you get up at 5:15? You only live 10 steps away. Because I have to be in the studio at 4:50 in order for me to prepare. See, that's, you know, Dan doesn't understand, Lovey, that he rolls up in here and the show is already slated.
0: Yeah.
3: You know, so no radio personality or no content personality just turns the microphone on with not a list of topics they potentially are going to prepare.
4: Well, of course not.
3: And then so, yeah, you know, me and Lummy are the ones that prepare the program. And Lummy will tell you that I do at least 50 to 70% of the things we talk about, I find.
5: Party champion, $25.
3: So Lummy, we're a good combination. When I get here at 4:50, Lummy has the stories that he's found. And then I have found, you know, throughout the day, during the day, I'm looking at my various places to get stuff. And I'm emailing myself stuff. So that in order for me to prepare the show, go through all the topics, try to prioritize as to how we're going to talk about them, incorporate other things like Gene, you know, is Gene going to pass first grade today? Other little staples that we have to do. Three question Thursday with Brian, you know, the Gene Lasker, first grade and second grade tests on Wednesday and Friday. So there's things I have to, so in order to be able to be in the studio by 4:50, I like to eat breakfast as soon as I wake up. It's kind of my jam because I don't eat again until about noon. And then I'm just going to tell you, with my colon cleanse and my psyllium husk and my fish oil, I have some vitamins that I take every night for before I go to bed. Well, that has me on a pretty regulated poop schedule. So after breakfast, I do a 15-minute poop. So I wake up at 3:40. Let me, I hit the shower.
0: Perfect.
3: That puts me at 4. The first thing I do is shower, 4. Then I'm eating breakfast from 4 to 4:15. And then I usually poop from 4:15 to 4:30. And then I go and pick out my shirt and my shorts and, you know, my underwear, you know, brush my teeth.
4: Part of life do you feel that you're neglected at?
3: Well, so Gene, listen. After 7 o'clock, if I'm out for dinner, seeing a movie, going to the Lightning game, living life, you know, as a person that you could potentially be doing some of this stuff, but instead I have to be in bed by 7 o'clock, that very much puts a damper on, except Saturday and Sundays, being able to go out during the week for just normal things like couples get to do, go see a movie, you know, go to a Lightning game.
4: Do none of that.
3: Well, but Gene, here's the deal. For 30 years that I've been doing radio, I haven't been able to do that.
4: You ain't missed nothing.
3: Well,
4: nothing happens good at night.
3: Listen to me.
4: Especially if you already got a girl.
3: Moving back to 10 o'clock allows me, Lummy, that means I have to be here at 8:45.
0: Yes.
3: Right?
0: Yep.
3: That means I don't have to get up until like 7. So that means as long as I'm in bed by midnight, I got my 8 hours. Now, Gene, my bedtime is now, instead of 7 o'clock, it's midnight. For those 4 hours, I could do things like watch Monday Night Football, watch the Rays, or watch... I can't even watch a Lightning game.
4: Has it changed your life that much because you ain't been able to watch Monday Night Football?
3: I'd like to.
4: I don't watch Monday Night Football.
3: It's like being in prison. You know, like those hours from 7 till midnight every night are probably the hours that most couples...
4: Going to bed at 7, getting a nut by 8, and sleeping in at that time is great life.
3: Okay, Gene, I don't want to get a nut every day at 8 o'clock, and then you got to take a shower.
4: It's no different at 12. No, you're not going to feel any different.
3: Stop. I've made my decision. If you can't deal with it, then I'm sorry. You know, I'm sorry.
4: I can deal with anything, but it sounds kind of dumb.
3: Well, it's not. It's not your life. It's mine.
4: You're 60, man. You're going to change your life now?
3: Yeah, I am.
4: You should have did it before the camera.
7: How dangerous is this concoction of drugs?
8: It's incredibly dangerous, which really leads me to believe that this is not something that was prescribed by a doctor.
7: The coroner's report.
3: No, she got him stepped on. Stepped on. The Finney came right from the Mexican, the Sinaloa cartel. Pete will tell you on Deadly Intentions. Shame. This coming Thursday, Deadly Intentions shows on YouTube.
4: You Follow talked us. About her too?
3: No. We talked about the fentanyl. Fentanyl right that's coming out of Mexico.
4: When did
3: now.
4: That start?
3: Says there were it started about in like 2016.
4: Wow.
7: No signs of trauma, and the matter of death has been ruled accident. According to the AP, it also states the star's death happened just weeks after she had been released from a rehab facility.
9: Overdose. CPR is in progress.
7: Police say Panettiere, who had spoken publicly about her battle with substance abuse, was discovered.
3: For the life of me, as big a story this is, how wasn't Hogan's toxicology and what he had in his system? Hogan had a more, pro wrestlers. They're absolutely the biggest abusers of pain pills. Absolutely. Look at all the wrestlers that have died from pain pill overdose. I mean, Hogan's Dr. Fitzgerald, there's two or three on his tab. Brian Adams, Test. Oof. There's a couple of, the doctor.
4: You know how the rhyme goes.
3: What?
4: No testology when you're Scientology.
0: No testology while you're Scientology. Yeah.
3: Okay. Another, just absolutely either brilliance or just absolutely borderline retardation. That's how he rolls.
4: As long as I'm on that border,
3: either what he said was so white trash prophetic, and like just deep down brilliant, or he is genuinely a first grader.
7: Responsive and in cardiac arrest in her South Carolina apartment.
10: Oh, how likely is it, do you think, that this becomes a criminal investigation now?
8: Yeah, I'm certain. I'm certain that this will be a criminal investigation.
3: Just like Hogan's would be a criminal investigation. Mm-hmm. And I know a lot of information that I can't really talk about because I'm bound by confidentiality clauses. But there's a lot of stuff about the Hogan deal. Mm. Man, they quickie cremated him for a reason. I'm just telling you right now. The Scientologists are up to no good on this deal. Mm-hmm.
4: They got Clearwater looking good, though.
3: They got Clearwater looking good. They're building parks. They own half of everything.
4: Looks nice over there.
3: But with that comes a lot of power. Your police chief's bought and paid for. Your coroner and your
4: all medic, the people your, walking around that town around there look like robots.
3: Your medical examiner's bought and paid for.
4: Yep.
3: Hogan was married to a Scientologist. Her parents are some of the highest ranking Scientologists there are. She never really did. Although she acted like she wasn't, she always remained a Scientologist.
4: Of course.
3: I'm just telling you, man. And it may never be revealed. And I may be, treading on some very, very, very, very, very, very thin ice right now. I probably should be quiet. I probably have already said too much. But they're trying to get this thing buried as quickly as it can. There are some people sniffing around, though. I'm telling you, don't be surprised if 5 or 6 months from now, the FBI or a major agency says, hey, listen, you didn't know that we were investigating the Hogan deal, but we have been, and we got some new evidence.
4: Uh-oh.
3: And unlike the bought and paid for Clearwater PD that said, oh, no, there's nothing shady that went on here, we found something a little bit different.
4: You think any of them cops are Scientologists?
3: A lot of them.
4: Oh, wow.
3: Hey, Alexa, how many Clearwater PD are Scientologists? She won't know.
11: I don't have a headcount of Clearwater police officers who are Scientologists. The city's overall population is about 8.2% Scientologist. Woo-hoo. And the department's 245 officer staff gets roughly 0.1% of its service calls from Scientology staff or security.
3: Yeah, whatever.
4: They don't use the cops, they are our own.
3: Exactly. They don't use the cops when the cops are already in your own back pocket.
0: Yeah. That's right.
3: Chinese nationals intercepted an extremely dangerous infiltration attempt near Florida coast. A smuggling vessel filled with with Chinese nationals and other illegal immigrants was intercepted by the U.S. Customs and Border Protection and the Coast Guard in what sources call a extremely dangerous attempt to enter through Florida. And so it shows, all these,
4: let him in.
3: Hey boys, let them in.
4: Sign them up, get their names and turn them loose.
3: Well, Gene, they could be. What if they're spies?
0: Yeah.
4: What are they going to spy? Trump's the president. He says everything. He's stupid. And he tells on himself.
3: Now, and now he doesn't even allow the press. So, like, right. What kind of footage is he getting?
4: Yeah. What do you get?
3: Listen, so I'm going to come back with a Trump bonanza. I got Trump talks down to Iran at the UN Council. I got Trump is with Zelensky and says that they want to cut a deal with Russia, hopes the war's over. You got Trump that dressed down a CNN reporter saying, you know, like, you're not even supposed to be here. And she had some good news for him. And then he's now supposedly, working on Trump TV. And basically that's a White House YouTube channel that I think are trying to show you like Lummy's Goat Report and I think it's trying to show you like a backdoor idea or infrastructure idea of how the White House is ran, I think.
0: Well, it's kind of just shows everything that,
3: Is it just propaganda?
4: It's just shade stories.
0: No, it's the same as, like, what the
4: take
0: media
4: your mind off of what's really happening.
3: It's the what?
0: It's like what the White House, what the media shows. So, like, if he does a press conference, it will be broadcast on Trump TV.
3: I think they're missing the boat. They should show Trump, like, in the pool and, like, you know, hanging out at the theater with Melania and watching a movie and, like, him, you know, being, like, you know, the president but not the president, right?
0: Yeah.
3: Like some behind-the-scenes stuff. I'd watch that.
4: I think he's been doing that on his own.
3: Well, you know, he loves the camera. You know, one of his biggest, reality show, The Apprentice, that was one of the biggest ever on TV, was it not?
4: Yeah.
0: I sent you what's playing on there on his Trump TV, the Central Station.
3: Trump TV. That's right, everybody. So this is the live feed?
0: Yeah, this is what they're showing.
12: North Carolina Republicans also passed major energy reform.
3: But they got other stuff over here.
12: Followed.
13: Today, I'm very thrilled to make an important announcement on the cost of health care affecting hard work.
3: They got over 3 million followers, right?
0: Yes.
3: So I'm wondering, where does that money go to?
0: They can't. They're not part of the Google partnership,
3: so they don't make any money.
0: No, they do not.
3: Can you imagine what Google's making on this deal? I mean, honest to God, $3 million, he's probably doing close to three. Now, this isn't a lot of money to him or even the U.S. government, but I mean, like, if you had a White House channel on YouTube that the federal government owned, and the federal government, the money goes into a federal government general fund. Like, it goes to the general fund of America, right?
0: Yeah.
3: You could probably, listen, I know people that have, 1.2, 1.3 million subscribers, and I know their numbers. And if I do the math, I'm telling you right now that 3.5 million, that's probably upwards to, 300 to 400,000 a month. You know, you're looking at, $5-6 million a year just by showing the, having a White House YouTube channel. And, that's going to grow. And if you were smart, you'd put some exclusive stuff on there that people can only see on this YouTube channel. And the membership start exploding from, 3.5 million to 25, 30 Mr. Beast type numbers. And that money all goes back in. And maybe you even earmark the money to go into a fund that's really,
4: give it back to the people.
3: Like the Battered Women's Abuse Fund or the, Children Go to Bed Hungry Fund. Just something that's really philanthropic and that everybody could really lean into. And you're like, hey, listen, I'm the president. I just want to let you know I developed our YouTube channel. And our presidential YouTube channel, which shows the ins and outs of the White House and how the, everybody wants to know what the chef that's cooking for Donald Trump said. I want to know that, dude. Yeah, I just want to let you know Donald likes his egg scrambled with a little bit of American cheese put in there, a little Denver omelet kind of deal. His toast, he likes rye, lightly buttered. He likes his bacon. Like, I'd watch that, wouldn't you, Gene? Be like, I'm making the presidential breakfast right now. And you get to see him make it all up and they put it on the car. And they roll it up to him.
0: But then it goes back to the rules of government accepting money from a private company. Yeah, that's why they don't do it.
3: But here's the deal.
4: Give it back to the people.
3: Well, okay, then do this. Whatever the channel makes, we are going to roll it into it, even though it might only be, you know.
14: There was a suit 11 months ago. $22 million of this channel is going to the fund the construction of the White House ballroom.
4: Oh, well, there you go.
3: Oh, okay. Well, I mean, it's at least we're getting it paid somehow.
0: Well, that was personal.
4: Damn,
0: that was
4: Macho Man knows more than you, Lummy.
0: Well, no, that was a personal.
3: That's
0: lawsuit.
3: Not your Macho Man, brother. You had one good week with him. You kind of like yeah. you know, and like you bonded with him during a Bubba 199, and now he's your Macho Man. He ain't your nothing. He's my Macho Man.
0: And by the way, that the channel was it. It's Trump's personal lawsuit that he filed over his 2021 account suspension from Google.
3: So I mean, here's the deal. Let's say this. Let's say that.
4: Don't give Google the money.
3: I mean, here's the bottom line. You could find somewhere to put it, Lummy, that you could really do a warm and fuzzy, like the American people would not. Like, you know, hey, listen, all the White House behind-the-scenes YouTube channel money, all the White House YouTube channel money is going for
4: the homeless.
3: The homeless or, you know, mental health, women
4: struggles.
3: Women's postpartum, you know, like whatever. You know, yeah, veterans, you like whatever it goes to the veteran hospital fund.
4: Right.
3: And we're helping our veterans. Our veterans now have that much more money. It doesn't mean we have to deplete their budget. It means they get their budget plus that much more money that they can help veterans with. I don't care. Build houses for Latika and three of her sisters. I don't care. We could find some place to send this money. Lummy, I've been teasing. I'll get to it next. And then after that, we got Gene's second attempt at first grade. But I got a Trump bonanza. We handled the Trump TV, but I still got Trump has it out with Iran. Trump has it out with CNN. And I think he threatens Iran while he's at the UN podium, correct?
0: Yes.
3: Yes. That and more. We'll do it next. Stand by. Running a little bit late.
15: We deviated from the norm, and look what came of it.
16: You have some issues, kid.
15: The Bubba the Love Sponge show returns after these words.

0: Lummy, we got to be close to the app. Have you had any conversations with Mike Rowe or Shakar?
1: No, not in the last couple of days, no.
0: All right, well, could you get an update if you could?
1: I'm just waiting to hear back.
0: Macho, okay.
1: Yeah, Macho and I, we make sure to send messages.
0: Don't forget Bubba Army, but the Bubba Army app, the new one, don't buy it now because I think it's up, but it costs $10. We're relaunching it, and it's going to be free. So don't even worry about it now. I'll tell you when you need to worry about it, and it should be very soon.
2: Yeah, they're just waiting on the approval. It's up there, just waiting on approval from Apple.
1: Yeah, so they're just waiting to give us the news.
0: Was Pete's audio any better yesterday?
2: Yes.
0: Okay.
2: Yeah, and I tightened his gate, so there was some bleed over from you in the previous one, but we fixed that.
0: And I don't know if you can tell or not, Macho, but I'm also like really doing good about not interrupting.
2: No, it was good. Yeah.
0: I mean, Lummy, have you guys seen the raw footage where I just sit there? And sometimes I'll crack my knuckle. I figure Gary will be cutting all that up because I'll be sometimes picking my nose and cracking my knuckles and yawning and putting eye drops in. You know, when Pete's on a ripper, I can just sit back. You know, I do got to get a new chair though. Those chairs are horrible.
1: Yeah, I thought so when we first put them together.
0: I might keep Pete's. You know, Pete likes it, but I don't think our chairs have to match.
1: No, you can't. You can barely see them.
0: Yeah. Realistically, the chair I love more than anything is this one that I sit in here. Oh, I love this chair.
1: Just got to get something regular. But, sorry if Walker didn't come in to say happy birthday to you. Oh. I mean, hi to you.
0: Why didn't he? Is he here?
1: He was.
0: Why would he miss me?
1: Would you
0: testify that I can very well, like, I can, some people can come into the studio and I not know it? It's based on the configuration of all my monitors.
3: You were back there with your little... Your little rubber band gimmick with your arms, and when he seen you doing that, he kind of turned around.
0: Oh, well, damn it, Lummy. You should have let me know he was in here.
1: He's fine.
0: By the way, it's happy birthday to him, and I'm sure he was in here today, you know, saying happy birthday or saying, you know, hi to his dad on his birthday.
3: He got in a few feet. He got in about 30 feet, and he made a U-turn.
1: He wanted to show you his baseball.
0: Okay, well.
1: Yeah, I know.
0: Lummy, am I the bad guy?
4: Too bad he didn't throw it at him.
1: He didn't run out of crying either. He just walked up crying.
0: Well, please know how much I care about him and how I love him, and happy birthday to him today.
1: Yeah, they were going to pick up the cupcakes. So.
0: Oh, they were?
1: Yeah.
0: Okay. Well, you're catering cupcakes?
1: Yeah.
0: Here?
1: No.
0: Yeah, I was going to say, not here. No, at his school.
1: For his birthday party.
0: Yeah. So as a kid, they still do that? They let your mom and dad? I think if, as long as you buy them from like a reputable baker and they're sealed and you bring enough for the entire class, I think they let you do that
1: still. Yeah, you just got to get permission from the parents before, but then, yeah, you're good.
0: Yeah. So you have to get permission from all the kids' parents?
1: Yeah.
0: Well, when I was growing up, they just, you know, the mom came in about 9 or 10 o'clock with the cupcakes in a Tupperware deal, and then we all said happy birthday to little Johnny.
3: No one asked for nothing.
0: And if you wanted one...

0: I do feel my shoulder strengthen a little bit, and my torn rotator cuff, you know, I can deal with it a little bit better. So Trump was in at the UN yesterday. It's the big gathering in New York that they do every year, where, you know, various different countries, bigger influential countries, kind of all gather around in New York and talk about stuff and try to get diplomatic type stuff you know, done. Every leader, I think, every major, I don't know, maybe the top 20 or 30 countries, their leader or whoever they send, you know, is able to go up and address at the podium, everybody, if you will. And I think that there are some backdoor deals done. And, you know, it's just a big deal-making deal with people that are far more qualified. I mean, we're just stupid radio content personalities. These people are, you know, presidents and ambassadors and assistant FBI directors and really important stuff. Not a powder coater and a fat radio guy. So Trump used his time at the podium to kind of dress down Iran.
1: Now to President Trump's speech today at the United Nations.
0: And I don't know how to perceive this. This is real pimp. If you got a clear cut plan as to where you're heading with this, it might be more effective than just doing this and Iran and you not having had a conversation about potentially a settlement.
2: Well, it looks like he also ripped Cuba, and Cuba got General up and walked out.
0: Oh, Cuba walked out?
3: Yeah. Oh, okay. Goodbye, Cuba.
1: Wondering aloud on the world stage.
0: Here we go. Here's his Trump.
1: To wipe out Iran before his aides sat down with them for what he called a good meeting. More on that and the president's ongoing fight with the First Amendment, too, from our Ed O'Keefe at the UN.
4: Will a deal be made with Iran that lets them rebuild and create a far greater country than it ever was before?
5: President Trump today used his speech before the world body designed to promote peace to openly muse about attacking Iran.
4: Or do I annihilate the Islamic Republic and do it quickly, never giving them a chance to kill and destroy people and countries again? Do I drive them into hell with no chance of survival and no...
0: Man, I mean...
3: War against that guy?
0: Yeah, that's the main... That's one of the main leaders
3: Why
0: over there.
3: Why don't we smoke him right there?
0: Well, because you can't, Gene.
3: Well, yes, you can.
0: Gene, there's rules.
3: Dress up as a Muslim and
0: No, Gene, stop. Stop with the false flag.
3: We get
0: gimmick.
3: Both of them. We get
0: stop
3: the bad guys
0: the,
3: out.
0: Stop with the high spot, false flag, Iran, a sniper gimmick.
4: Of future greatness or generations.
5: Repeated threats from the president have so far failed to draw Iran back into talks. After Trump's speech, their foreign minister ignored questions.
6: What do you make of President Trump's message that you might be annihilated?
5: And despite his heated rhetoric, the president hours later sent his envoys, Steve Witkoff and Jared Kushner, to meet directly with the Iranians.
4: What they don't realize is that I'm not running.
5: Trump predicted Iran will want to negotiate after the midterm elections. For him, the war and the November vote are...
0: See, that's not going to be good for the Republicans on the ballot. For this war to still be going on,
5: are not connected.
4: I gave absolutely world, no credence and will not give credence to the election when it comes to Iran. It doesn't even enter my mind.
5: But the war is rattling voters and oil markets. Regular gas and diesel have skyrocketed since the start of the conflict.
0: I mean, before this, diesel was $3.67 and now it's $6.52.
3: Yeah, but we ain't worrying about a nuclear bomb hitting us now, are we?
0: Well, they don't have the capabilities of getting one over here.
3: No, you don't know that.
0: Well, okay.
5: But it's led more...
3: Then you say, whoops, bad...
0: Okay, Shane.
5: Republicans on the ballot this fall...
0: Okay, Dan.
5: ...to break with Trump and GOP leaders.
3: Dan loves
7: the war
3: Trump.
7: With Iran needs to end.
0: Oh, there's whatever the next level of love is. Infatuation... De-gargling.
3: I'm saying, like, I mean, the guy's got a hard
0: Donald
3: job.
0: Donald Trump could literally come on and be like, I just want to let you know that I'm going to kill women that talk back to their husbands.
3: Well, I'm all like the most outlandish
0: thing that Trump could say, the most outlandish thing, and Dan be like, that's right. That's what you do, man.
3: Well, I was on the black guy's side, too, when he was our president.
0: Okay, then. I know. You're on a case-by-case basis.
3: I'm an American.
0: Yeah.
7: And quickly. When it does, energy costs will plummet. The president today also said he'll probably let the news outlets he banned from the White House back in if a federal judge orders him to do so as early as tomorrow. One of those outlets, CNN, was once again banned today from providing pooled video coverage of the president's at least

0: 7 meetings with world leaders. That's why you didn't see them tonight. Tony?
1: Well, meanwhile, Ed, the president of Iran is here in New York. He's got a team of aides with him. Given that we are at war with that country, that is notable. And yet also notable are the restrictions that they are.
2: I mean, yeah, that's kind of odd in the fact that we're at a war with the country and we allow their leaders to come over and be part of the
3: entourage.
1: Under what are they?
0: That's right. You saw the foreign minister in our report. They're all part of a smaller delegation. The rules are they can travel to and from Kennedy Airport. They can go to the Iranian diplomatic offices here in the city. But to travel anywhere else requires prior approval by the State Department. They also can't purchase luxury goods of $1,000 or more or go to any wholesale stores like Costco without special permission.
2: What?
4: David LeKing, $10.
3: How about you're not allowed anywhere but right here, dude? Otherwise, I kill you.
2: Here's Trump having a small confrontation with a CNN reporter. As you know, he banned them from, you know, being able to report on him. And again, I don't think this is a good look. All you do is just ignore. I don't think that you add fuel to this already fire that's already headed in front of a federal judge and that you're probably going to lose.
3: Do you realize the things that you've done to the new staff in this town? When you was in trouble and they was against you and really you was not, you shouldn't have been being against, but you dogged them. Same way he's doing.
2: I don't even know what you're talking about.
4: Augustine, $115.
2: Thank you,
4: Birthday Walker.
2: Thank you. Thank you, Augustine. Appreciate you. Happy birthday to Walker.
4: Gene, were you saying to Walker?
2: Happy birthday to Walker.
4: Were you saying that Bubba was mean to the news?
2: When did I ever have no press can cover me deal?
3: Don't watch Channel 13 or 10 back in the day.
2: Stop it.
3: Come on, man.
2: No, you come on. You're making stuff up.
3: No,
5: Mr. President, 2000.
2: Okay, Dan.
3: Okay, I'm just saying. I mean, the guy's got a hard job.
2: No, I mean, like,
3: don't jump off the boat because you know he pissed you off because the gas is too high.
2: I'm a First Amendment fundamentalist, and you know what? I just do not like when somebody in a leader position tries to deny access to any media member covering him or, you know, the topic of, you know, of being a White House reporter and the duties that and the questions potentially that you need to ask. And here's the deal, man. None of the questions that any of these news media have asked aren't necessarily out of bounds.
3: Right.
2: He just doesn't like it. And they'll report it however which way. But I don't think banning them, and even if they are banned, I don't know if you engage them to this degree.
5: Two thirds of Americans don't think the U.S. is winning the war with Iran. When will it?
2: Now, so hold on. That is an inbounds question.
3: That is a stupid question.
2: Two thirds of Americans.
3: Now, where'd you get that from?
2: Well, it's statistically correct. Some poll has produced it, and I don't think that's outlandish of a figure. Two thirds. Listen, let's just do a vote right now. There's 1, 2, 3. There's 4 of us.
3: Okay.
2: How many of us think that the war in Iran is not going so well? I vote.
3: I don't know how it's going. Okay. Truthfully, because I'm not over there.
2: But if you had to vote, how would you vote?
3: I would vote to kill everybody.
2: No, that's
3: women
2: not,
3: and children also.
2: The answer is either it's going well or it's not.
3: It's not going the way I want it to go.
2: So
3: I don't know if it's going well. So why can't you even
2: ask
3: that question?
2: You have to answer. Because it's a legitimate question. Do you think the war is going well or not? I say no. Lummy, what do you say?
4: I don't think it's going well, no.
2: No. Gene, what do you say? If given those two questions, those two possible...
3: I don't think it's going well because I think everybody should die.
2: Macho Man, what do you think? Is the war going well?
6: It sucks.
2: So we got 4 for 4 right here, Gene. That's
3: 100%. Well, war sucks, but that's really not the question.
2: Yeah, the question, yes. The question is in bounds. When a CNN reporter says, Mr. President, 66% of Americans don't think the war is going well. What's your opinion?
3: Probably because 66% want them to die.
4: And according to...
3: And then NATO don't let us.
4: And so that poll...
3: And the walk little ladies don't let us.
2: Shut up, Gene. We're giving stats.
4: It's all right. It was just that she was quoting the CNN poll they had.
2: CNN
3: poll.
2: But that is an inbounds question.
6: No, there's been Fox News polls that show the same thing.
2: But it's an inbounds question. It's not so outlandish. Her question was, Donald Trump, have you looked at social media and everybody... everybody thinks that you're a baby because you outlawed a certain amount of press. Now, that is a gotcha type question. But when the question is, Mr. President, 66% of Americans
3: couldn't run this country.
2: Jesus, you might as well just go over and suck dandy today.
3: No, I'm not.
2: I can't even navigate through.
3: I am
2: through.
3: An American patriot, and I am for my land. And he happens to be the leader, so I'm going to back him, whether he's stupid or not.
2: A reporter asking him a legitimate question about a statistic that was been...
3: And he gives him a bubble to love sponge to the balls answer. I love it.
5: Americans don't think the U.S. is winning the war with Iran. When will it?
7: So it's an honor to be here. I'm surprised that CNN is here covering me.
5: The United Nations allowed us in, sir.
7: You should not be here covering me. You said you weren't going to cover me. You shouldn't be covering me.
5: Two-thirds of Americans don't think that the U.S. is winning the war with Iran. When will it end?
7: We're making a lot of progress. Our country is doing really, really well. Thank you very much.
5: Americans don't think the United States is winning.
2: I mean... Not a big deal.
3: I know, but CNN said, oh, we're not covering you no more because we think you're stupid. And then they're covering them.
2: As a credible news source, you have to cover something as important as the UN meetings.
3: There you go.
2: That's a newsworthy event. That's why they're there. And that's why they're there. You know, that's what she should have said. Well, she did say. She said the UN gave it. She said that. The UN gave us access. And he goes, well, you shouldn't be here.
4: Yeah, because they said they weren't going to cover.
3: I don't remember after some of them court cases when we walked out of them courtrooms that you answered any questions either.
8: The center of the cartel.
4: So
8: violence.
4: This is Trump. This made Cuba walk out.
2: But this is Gene.
3: Different.
2: And,
3: I know it's different, but
2: Gene,
3: it's still
2: this is
3: a lot
2: Gene
3: of pressure
2: and,
3: on that guy.
2: This is Gene and Dan's comeback to anything that I got to say about their supreme leader that they suck.
3: No, I believe in what
2: DNA.
3: You say. Everybody's got
2: Gene
3: their own say.
2: Gene has to turn it around into
3: I'm not trying to turn
2: a
3: it around.
2: Let me tell you, how many times have you walked out of the courtroom and never, Gene. I never walked out of the courtroom and didn't give a quote to a person that asked me a question. Never.
3: Oh,
2: the
3: we hustled
2: never.
3: You out of there, man. And
2: oh,
3: your
2: stop.
3: Lawyers hustled you right out
2: stop.
3: Of there.
2: Stop. You know what? Hustle Trump right out of there and have him not address any of the media. And the media that I did address, I...
3: Well, if I was his right-hand man, that's what I did.
2: Well, you're not, buddy. You're not. you're not. I'm sorry. Newsflash, you're not, Gene.
8: Center of the cartel violence, unfortunately. It's unacceptable for the United States to share a 2,000-mile...
2: This is exactly what Pete talked about yesterday and how politicized the Mexican cartel are, and that the Mexican cartel is actually backed by the Mexican government.
4: Oh.
2: And they're getting kickbacks, and Trump's trying to put a stop to it.
8: ...border with a territory controlled by enemy cartels. So Mexico must reclaim control of its soil from the enemies of humanity?
2: Because, Lummy, the most precious commodity right now is the silver that Mexico has, and the cartels are now clipping the silver mining industry for 25%.
4: Really?
2: Yes.
8: Oh. My administration is also seeking
2: gangster.
8: A fundamental...
2: And we're trying to get our VIG on that deal, and the Mexican government is not being forthright with us with regards to the silver harvesting of their country because they're getting clipped 25 points from the cartel. That was something we covered on yesterday's Deadly Intentions deal.
8: Change in the situation in Cuba where the communist regime is under great pressure, the biggest pressure they've ever been under. It's an absolutely failed state. It's failing like never before, and it will fall. Marco Rubio is handling a negotiation. He's deep into negotiations with Cuba. Let's see what happens. We'll not allow a haven for foreign adversaries to threaten America.
3: Bye-bye.
8: On our own doorstep. It's right at our doorstep. The Cuban regime has also spent decades coordinating with the left-wing.
2: And those are the Cubans walking out?
4: Yeah, they got mad and walked out.
8: And communist networks here in the United States. As our State Department has detailed, they've cultivated ties to subversive and radical groups such as the Communist Party USA, Antifa, and the Democrat Socialists of America. Communism will never be coming to America, but freedom will be coming to Cuba, and safety and security will be coming to Mexico.
3: Well, that's some good stuff.
2: Yeah, it's good stuff. And finally,
3: I got some Cuban friends, man. They got family over there.
2: To end my Trump segment, this is Trump with Zelensky talking about a potential, you know, what does a ceasefire or the, you know, the war of Ukraine and Russia, what does that look like being done?
8: A very good relationship going, the two of us, and we're the president and I.
2: I don't think Putin was here, was he?
4: I don't think so.
2: Yeah.
8: We're trying to figure out a solution. And I think it's going to happen. I really do. I believe it's going to happen. But we have a lot to talk about, so we're going to go quickly with the press. But the relationship is very strong, and with Europe, it's very strong.
3: And who's that guy right there?
2: Now, see, that's just why you shouldn't be commenting on any of this. You don't know, do you? You do
3: no,
2: not
3: No, I don't know.
2: Okay, then.
3: That's why CNN shouldn't use me as 60% of the world.
9: 60%? Wow.
2: You don't.
3: Okay, I don't know what I think.
2: All right, well, why don't you read Breaking 911, the ex account for Breaking 911 gave a little description above this as to who this is. You want to go ahead and read it?
3: No.
2: Well, I mean, if you read it.
3: Right there, President Trump greets Ukrainian. The Ukrainian President, Valmor Zelensky, in New York City. We have a very good relationship going on with the two of us. So we're talking to we're backing Ukrainian guys and not Russian at all.
2: We've paid for the entire Ukrainian situation.
3: Right.
2: We've paid for it all.
3: Because that's where you got to quit being nice, guys. Just worry about ourselves.
2: And finally, let me close out the Trump TV deal. I think this is a news talking head. Talking about the potential conflict that Trump TV could be.
10: About this Trump TV thing? Yes, it is real, but it's not what it seems. The White House has rebranded one of its old YouTube live streams, calling it Trump TV, making it sound like some ambitious new venture. The administration is clearly trying to capitalize on Trump's ban of CNN, MS Now, and Politico. But whatever the White House is doing here, it's not a replacement for real news. Trump may try to use this live stream to do an end run around the media, especially around the three banned outlets that are now suing him.
2: But
10: for the time being, Trump TV is just an endless stream of speeches, some of them quite old, by Trump and other officials. California Governor Gavin Newsom saw the announcement and wrote, "This is literally state-run TV. It's autocratic behavior from the president." Others likened it to Chinese and Russian state-run TV channels. When I checked out the YouTube live stream on Monday night, fewer than 5,000 people were watching with me. And when I checked again in the middle of the day on Tuesday, the number was down to 1,400. You know, there are lots of pro-Trump channels
2: get more than
10: and
2: that.
10: Streamers.
2: We get more than that.
4: No, no kidding.
2: We get more than Trump TV. Gene, are you ready? You know, we might as well keep it going.
3: Might as well keep it going.
2: The funness. You ready? See, you know, this will be your second test.
3: Yeah.
2: In first grade. You're either going to be closer to getting to second, or this is right down the middle. You're either going to be closer to getting to second, or you're going
3: to
2: be
3: closer to being a first.
2: No.
3: Into the beginning.
2: Into kindergarten.
3: Wow.
2: Next is kindergarten. I already checked, the website that I go to, they do have kindergarten questions.
4: Oh, good.
2: If not, I was going to find a whole new site. Gene, you ready? We'll do it next.
3: Yeah.
11: Unscripted and unregulated.
12: Sort of like the same sensation you get after sex.
11: Bubba the Love Sponge. The Bubba the Love Sponge show returns after these words.

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2: Good morning and welcome to your first grade. I'm your instructor, Joe. Just call me Joe. We would like to welcome a new special student to the class. I know he looks really tall, but please don't be scared of him. Please say hi to Gene Lasker. Gene is my special friend, too. I love to smell his shampoo. I would also like to thank our sponsor for class materials, Morgan Exteriors.
3: Wow, great. You're now Joe Biden is your teacher. Wow.
4: Better than Lummy.
3: For those scoring at home, this is Gene Lasker smarter than the fill in the blank. We actually started this process, ladies and gentlemen, and he was in fifth grade. And we have made the trek and this journey of educational path, if you will, and we're in first grade. The rules are as such: when you are in a grade, and if you pass three consecutive tests, weekly tests, then you advance to the next grade. If you're in a current grade and you fail three weekly tests, then you get moved down a grade. And we've started this just to let you know, we're in first grade now.
5: Let you know.
3: And we started in fifth, so you can figure out for yourself how many tests in a row this guy had to lose in order to be in first grade. He got sent to first grade a little bit 1 week sooner because we caught him cheating. He went and bought some type of headphone, earphone.
6: Lummy's busting my balls right now, trying to frisk me and look in my ears.
3: He spent like $700 trying to buy something where his wife and son could walkie-talkie into some type of device.
6: Now my wife, and me and Coben.
3: Yeah, his stepson.
6: Coben Promotions.
3: His stepson, president of Coben Productions.
7: While he's in school,
3: he has to monitor the show and then do some type of talkback feature to his stepdad, his father. And when they were planning this little caper out, they didn't take into fact that the feed that Coben gets, you know, from Bubba Army
6: HQ. It was me. I didn't adjust that white thing in my ear to loud.
3: Is 45 seconds behind real time broadcast. Too. So Gene was kept saying, "I can't hear it. Repeat it." So he trying to make up 45 seconds.
6: Trying to make it sound like I wasn't talking to somebody else.
3: Yeah. Well, anyway, he got caught. Hard. In second grade, he got caught, and that got him thrown down to first grade. Now, in first grade, last Friday in first grade, and he failed.
4: 4-11.
3: 4-11.
7: The crazy thing is that I'm looking at it, and back in July, he did pass one test in fifth grade.
3: Yeah, I know.
7: And since then, it's just been a...
3: Hard telling how he was cheating back then. So, Lummy, I heard that you asked Gene that he may have gone to his truck.
6: Oh, yeah, I heard that little, you know.
3: So let me go ahead.
7: He brought a banana back, so I wasn't sure if it was a real banana.
6: Lummy is a corporate guy.
3: Do you have him? Well, because you know why?
6: He fixes the boss's coffee so he can get a break.
3: If you cheat and you advance through cheating, I'm going to get on him by saying, Lummy, he's right. You're right there. You're within 2 feet of the guy. You broadcast shoulder to shoulder with him. How can he have cheated us? How did you not catch this? I don't know. So Lummy leaves no, like he really, really is constantly
6: looking at me, Lummy.
7: You take a bite of that banana? You
3: checks his pockets.
6: Well, you think that banana's got something in it?
3: He checks his pockets. He checks his
6: It's a regular banana. See?
3: Checks his banana.
7: Yeah, try it.
3: Nothing's going to get by Lummy. Nothing's getting by Lummy.
6: What? You think I wasn't going to eat it because it was really
3: Gene, if you have a wrong answer, you hear this. A right answer, you hear this. If you pass the entire test, meaning you get 11 correct before 11 wrong, And if you flunk the test and get 11 wrong before you get 11 right, and you will, at that point, have failed your second test, and that means Friday, you could be in kindergarten.
7: Now, you did give him, or say you were going to make him a credit, 1 point right for his... His word of the day.
3: Well, no. You know what? Here's going to determine whether he gets the 1 point right. I mean, I think you're going to love it. Ready?
7: Yes.
3: I'm going to start him with a plus.
5: What a rule maker you are.
3: I'm going to start him. Like, I'm not going to penalize him for this. Like, he's not going to start minus one if he misses it. But he will start plus one if he can, in one try, give me today's word of the day.
6: It's
3: one try.
6: Dexterity.
3: Right, there you go.
6: All right. Man, it took me a while to figure that out.
3: Gene is officially 1-0. Gene, are you ready for the contest?
6: Yeah.
3: All right, here we go. Lummy, can we agree that he doesn't have any cheating devices, listening devices?
6: Nothing.
3: Any type down. Of is chat
5: you
3: down?
5: You want to check my banana again,
7: Lummy? It's all down. Everything's
3: take
7: down.
3: Take a bite. All right, Gene.
6: See, there's nothing in it.
3: Which?
6: I think I hear devices in my banana.
3: Which, Gene, are you ready? This is from first grade.
6: Yeah.
3: Which mammal hangs upside down from trees and moves very slowly?
6: Which mammal hangs in trees? That would be a possum.
3: Sloth.
6: Okay. What is that, like a moth?
3: Yeah, it's like a moth, a sloth. Yes, Gene, it's like a moth. No, it's like the size of like a panda bear. It's big.
6: Hey, even in America.
3: What
6: do we care?
3: So, Lummy, the way it's 1-1 right now, right?
7: Yes, it is.
6: Have you ever seen one?
3: What? I've seen pictures and videos.
6: Pictures and videos.
3: What
6: okay.
3: Giant, gentle sea mammal is called a sea cow and munches on plants?
6: And munches on plants? That would be a... What do you call it? Starts with an M. It would be a... Damn it. One of them sea cows.
3: Yeah, well, that's what they call them.
6: Yeah.
3: But that's not
6: their technical name. It's the ones you don't want to hit with the prop.
3: Yeah, you got it. You know it. It's coming to 5, 4, 3, 2.
6: Oh.
3: Manatee.
6: I said it started with an M. Well, I should at least get part of it right.
3: Which furry Australian mammal lays eggs instead of live babies?
6: Which what?
3: Which furry Australian mammal lays eggs instead of live babies?
6: And you said it's an Australian furry? So that would be a kangaroo?
3: Platypus.
6: The hell is that?
3: Which river fish can create strong electric shocks to hunt?
6: The eel?
3: I'll give it to you, but it's the electric eel. Yes.
6: Yeah, of course it is.
3: Yes. So that, you know, I gave you that one.
6: No, you didn't give me that. I said it with the eel.
3: Okay.
6: Bass don't do shockers.
3: Which landmark in France is shaped like a giant tower?
6: The Eiffel Tower?
3: What is the name of the Earth's frozen land in the South Pole?
6: What?
3: South
6: Pole.
3: What is the name of the Earth? What is the name of the Earth's frozen land at the South Pole?
7: The South Pole has though.
3: Antarctica.
6: The South Pole has
3: Antarctica.
6: And that would be north, wouldn't it?
3: I think they're both, my friend. You ready?
6: Okay.
3: Which narrow canal connects the Atlantic and Pacific Oceans in Panama?
6: What?
3: Wow.
6: Mississippi?
7: Wait.
3: Hold on, Gene. Your answer was when the question was which narrow canal connects the Atlantic and Pacific Oceans in Panama?
6: Oh, yeah, it's the Panama. Yeah.
3: It's the Panana. What is the capital city of Canada?
6: Quebec.
8: What?
3: Ottawa.
6: Who the hell did that?
3: I'm just
6: Quebec is way better.
3: Well, you potentially may be correct on that, my friend.
6: Ottawa.
3: Name the river that flows through the Grand Canyon in the United States of America. Of which, Lummy, I gave it to him last week. The name the river that flows through the Grand Canyon.
6: Never been on that river before. Heard it's kind of rough. I would say Colorado River.
3: Right.
6: Nuh-uh.
3: Yes.
6: That's a hell of a guess.
3: Yes, Gene.
6: A hell of a guess.
3: Who and Lummy, what is officially the score that we have of Gene Lasker?
7: Four rights and six wrong.
3: Four wrong, right, six wrong. And let's give Seth Wiley. Thank you, Seth. $25 for the Gene Lasker is cracking me up. So we have four right and six wrong.
7: Yes.
3: Gene Lasker, you ready for this one? Who invented the first practical telephone in 1876?
6: Mr. Bell.
3: Alexander Graham Bell, we'll give it to you.
7: I don't think a Mr. Bell on a test would work, though, but why not?
3: Which state was the first to join the United States after the original 13?
6: Which state joined the first 13?
3: Which state was the first to join the United States after the original 13?
6: Wyoming.
3: Vermont.
6: What the hell?
3: Which holiday celebrates the end of slavery in the United States on June 19th each year?
6: I don't know. Martin Luther King Day?
3: Juneteenth. Have you ever heard of Juneteenth?
6: No.
3: What is the official score?
7: Five rights and eight wrong.
6: Oh, my God.
3: Oh, my God. Which country is home of the volcano Mount Fuji?
7: Oh, yeah.
6: Which what?
3: Which country?
6: China.
3: Japan.
6: Same thing.
3: No, no, it's not.
6: No.
3: Lummy, where are we at?
7: The same. Five right and nine wrong.
3: Nine wrong. In which ancient city can you still see part of the Colosseum today?
6: Part of what Colosseum?
3: The Colosseum that was very famous in this particular town, in this particular city.
6: In
3: I'm not telling you where. You got to
6: in Germany?
3: Well, maybe, I don't know.
6: So what state am I standing in when I see it?
3: Which ancient city would you be standing in if you could see part of the Colosseum?
6: So that would be I don't know. What is it?
3: Rome.
6: Oh yeah, I was going to say that.
3: Yeah.
7: Oh no.
3: Is this? Are we?
7: We got one more. Well, hopefully we don't. We have.
3: Who was the first American woman to fly solo across the Atlantic Ocean?
6: Oh yeah, I know her. Martha Epstein.
3: Martha Epstein. You meant Amelia Earhart.
6: Yeah, that's what I meant.
3: Gene now, ladies and gentlemen, let me just tell you.
6: She came out with the Earhart brakes.
3: Gene now has lost two in a row in first grade. Now, Friday, when we do the test, if he misses, and again, what was this, Lummy? 11 to what? 5?
7: 5 to 11, yes.
3: 5 to 11. If the odds aren't looking good, Vegas has Gene in kindergarten by next Wednesday. 9-1 odds.
7: His overall record is 2-15.
3: Hold on, Gene.
6: So tell me something.
3: He's 2-15.
7: Yeah.
3: I mean, Gene.
6: It's not like I'm from the Bucks.
3: Well, yeah, they're headed to 2-15 right now. So yeah, you are. You know what? You are what you are.
6: I could
3: what
6: be. You could just call me a buccaneer because simple fact is I'm 2 and 15, but I'm worth millions.
3: You know what? Great point, my friend. You are 2 and 15, but you're worth millions. You're probably again.
6: I'm an American patriot.
3: You're probably the Elon Musk of first grade. You're probably the richest first grader, self-made first grader in the world. Which that's saying something, right?
6: Yeah.
3: Yeah. There you go.
6: No. I'm not going hungry.
3: No, you're not. And you got money in your pocket. And you got hot rods and zero turn mowers that you do wheelies on. And you're a biker. And, you know, you've put houses on fire before. You've shot a man. You've spent 16 different times in jail.
6: I've tried everything.
3: You're a man's man, America. My friend. Let me a true American treasure, if you will. A treasure of white trashness. Gene Lasker. Follow his Facebook page. It's at Gene Lasker. We started at 6,800. I don't know what we're at now, but man, you know, by Friday, I'd like to have him at like, you know,
6: 10 grand.
3: No, that's probably a little much. But if we could gain 1,000,
6: yeah, 1,000,
3: that'd be great. Now you got to put cool ass content on there, not just AI of your grandkid dancing. you know, people want to see.
6: You know, I still watch that every
3: day. Gene, people want to see your smile. Grandkids and stuff, but they want to see you. You're the star, my friend.
6: Okay.
3: So give them more, you know, more stuff about you. Lummy, I think Gary needs to make this a short. I think we actually need to go back and make all of Gene's, all of his trying to make it through elementary school tests. I think we should make them all, reels or shorts, if you will, and have just a complete, you know, Lasker category.
7: All right.
3: Can we work on that?
7: Yes, we will.
3: Fantastic.
6: Thanks, Gary.
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0: Bubba, got somebody here who wants to speak up, say something. The Bubba the Love Sponge Show, Wednesday, September 23rd, 2026. Lasker just flunked his second consecutive test in first grade. If he flunks the Friday one, he'll be in kindergarten. We could very well have a kindergarten test for Gina in exactly 1 week. Lummy won't be here tomorrow and Friday. Tomorrow I got Dan and Brian. And Dan and Brian together? Yes.
2: Why?
0: Talk about Xanax and having to medicate.
3: Good luck.
0: Phew. I got Dan and Brian tomorrow, and then I got...
2: Agitate him into fighting.
0: I got Gene and Tuttle on Friday. Hello, you're on the air. Go ahead.
4: Hey, gentlemen. How you doing this morning?
0: Good.
4: So, I just listened to the Gene Lasker segment. I think you could turn this into something where you do... one day of grade school questions and then one day of trade school questions, doing like electrician, plumber, things like that, to really see how much Gene really knows.
0: Well, you know, that's an interesting twist, because that would be something that he would probably absolutely nail. Like, you know, but, you know, this is to more accentuate that he's not very book smart, but he is a self-made multimillionaire, and it's probably because he is very sharp on the trades.
4: And that's where I think you could sell it of, hey, this guy can't pass.
0: Yeah, but here's the deal, man. Yeah, I think everybody...
4: It's not funny,
0: Gene, passing a trades test, because everybody would expect. But it's funnier listening to Gene struggle through just regular elementary school curriculum. That's funnier. I'm in the funny business, not the Gene goes, you know, 10 for 11 on, you know, on plumbing.
2: I didn't learn much in school because I had no parents to help me learn.
0: Yeah.
2: So anyway, you know,
0: thank you, sir, for your suggestion. But I think we're going to choose to continue to stay the course, my friend. So I think this is for real. And if it is, Lummy, we need to order some and see if they work, and maybe slap like five or six of them on Gene one day. And there's they're called sleepy. They're called sleepy stickers. And, you know,
2: sleepy, get a sticker put on you?
0: No. If you're a little kid and the teacher wants you to go to sleep, they supposedly have these stickers that have like melatonin and like, yeah, that you stick on a kid. That you stick on a kid, and, you know, kids at school, they love stickers. Like, you know, you could cover them with stickers. Be like, oh, put a sticker on me, put a sticker on my hand, put a sticker on my forehead, put a sticker on my shit. Like, every kids love stickers. We love stickers.
2: Yeah, what happens if one's got fentanyl in it?
0: Check this out.
5: This is 4-year-old Lane Luviano. She's the one that broke this case open in September when she snuck one of her sleepy stickers out of the classroom.
6: She kind of pulled up her little shorts and said, Mom, look, this is my sleeping sticker. And I was like, the what?
0: Now, if this teacher was doing this to your kid,
2: I'd give her a sleepy head, too.
0: Oh, my God. And like, what's going to be done?
5: Lane's mom, Lisa, saw the sticker.
0: And let me see if they're for real, because we need to order some. Yeah, cover, they are. Put they're like 20 of them on Gene's back.
3: Yeah, they're just with like melatonin.
7: I just want to let you know. I'm going to put a sleeping sticker on me.
5: She thought it was strange.
2: Oh, look at that. Asked her daughter baby. About
8: it. And the teacher gives it to you, where she puts it. And what's it look like?
9: Sleeping with a moon on it.
5: Lane's dad says he's known something was wrong since school first started.
10: They never notified the parents.
5: So Lisa took matters into her own hands. She reached out to the other parents and Lane.
0: Mom, you might want to stock up on these when Walker's being impossible. He's flipped out. He's on a full-blown sugar bender. Because he
2: would
0: ate,
2: you do that, Lummy?
0: No. Hold on.
2: Of course
0: he
2: not.
0: Wouldn't. But if Ashley bought him and said, listen, sometimes this little guy just wears me out and I need a break. I'm going to put a little sleepy sticker on it. Administered by Ashley. Lummy sleepy stickers would be okay. But it would only be, at, you know, like she would say, Lummy, Walker's driving me insane. Slap a sleepy sticker on him. Okay. Hey, Walk, we're going to play sleepy sticker. Daddy's going to put one on. Oh, I forgot to put one on you. I fell asleep.
5: This class has sent them pictures of the patch to see if their kids were getting the stickers too.
0: I know.
3: I showed it to my 4-year-old, and she said, yes, that's the sleepy sticker. And if you read the ingredients on them, it has a lot of...
0: Lummy, can you do a Google gimmick on what are the ingredients of children's sleepy stickers? Yep. Or is this even, like, am I getting bamboozled with, like, is this for real?
11: It's melatonin, magnesium... and some other botanicals.
0: Put like 400 of them on me to go to bed.
3: I mean, it's just things I've never even heard of.
12: And they're giving them drugs to make them sleep, to keep them quiet.
5: Najala Abdullah tells us she noticed changes in her son.
0: I mean, if you are a teacher and you got these little rugrats and they're going a million miles an hour, why not slap a little sleepy on them? I can certainly understand that. We can't sit here and tell you. Not a one of us would potentially be wired up to watch 20 or 25 kids of this whole, of this age.
2: Then don't sign up for the job.
0: Well, I'm just saying, you're right. Don't sign up for the job, but my Lord, be like herding wild feral cats.
5: Who told her he'd been getting the stickers too. She says he'd been crying, stopped eating, and was bringing home lunches that he hadn't touched.
0: Yeah, my parents would have to start asking questions when I'm bringing home my lunch pail and it's not absolutely cleaned out to the crumb and it's a full-blown smorgasbord still. Look at this kid's
5: too. She says he'd been crying.
0: This kid came back home this way, not touching none of that.
2: That's cool.
0: One of those cookies. I'd smash the hell out of those cookies.
2: For breakfast.
5: Oh, yeah. Eating and was bringing home lunches that he hadn't touched.
13: Do you think it could be a crime?
14: Most definitely.
9: Yeah.
5: This is 4-year-old Lane Louvier.
0: All right, so, I mean, what's going to happen?
11: Well, I think that parents or the teacher got fired.
0: Did she?
11: I think so, yeah.
0: I mean, fired, but like, are they going to press charges on, like, you know, detrimental behavior to while being in charge or as the caregiver of a child, you know, like you're putting them to sleep basically, right? That's not something that naturally happens. You're using a non-natural way to knock these kids out. I got to think that's a problem. Like that's child abuse,
2: yeah,
0: or something like that.
2: Put a fentanyl patch right on her neck.
0: Lummy, did this guy die or is he just potentially paralyzed? This was I think a Division II quarterback, and I think
11: he's
15: tonight,
11: still alive.
15: A Mayville State quarterback is in a medically induced coma after a serious brain injury during yesterday's game. Uh-uh. Thanks for joining us tonight on Valley News Live at 10. I'm Harrison Prey. The school says Matt.
0: Yeah, man, like you never know, man. Like you never know.
15: Donovan is fighting like crazy after emergency surgery in Fargo. Mayville State says Donovan was hurt in the third quarter of yesterday's game against Simpson University and was life-flighted to Fargo. Once he arrived, doctors performed more than 2 hours of brain surgery, removing parts of his skull to relieve pressure on his brain.
0: And this is just from a hit in a football game.
2: He wasn't wired to be a football player. I don't know why he's doing it.
0: I mean, I don't know.
15: The pressure inside his
0: brain. I think he was the starting quarterback.
15: Yeah, brain was many times higher than normal. But this morning, his eye reacted to light, and his neurosurgeon called that a win. Donovan is now in intensive care in a medically induced coma, and his family has started a GoFundMe to help with travel and medical costs while they stay in Fargo. As of right now, the fundraiser has passed $52,000.
0: Mm. So sad, huh?
11: It's over. It's now over $81,000. But yeah, it looks
2: put
11: like
2: a million to the black kid that stabbed the other dude.
0: Now what? What did you say?
2: I said about a million goes to the black kid who stabbed him.
0: Oh, you're
2: kid.
0: Talking about the Anthony Carmelo deal?
2: Yeah,
0: the African-American kid who stabbed the white kid, and his GoFundMe account was about $1.2 million.
2: There you go.
0: But the poor kid who was playing football and potentially might be a vegetable, he's only worth about $80,000.
2: Yeah.
0: By the way, here's Kamala, and I think she gets like a little ghetto here.
11: Jeez.
0: And I hope to God for you Democrats out there that this is not your candidate. I hope not. If you're going to have a chance against J.D. Vance or Marco Rubio or Ron DeSantis or just whoever the Republicans push up, you cannot this can't be your candidate. Like anybody but.
11: She's leading in the polls.
0: Oh, my God. You're going to get your ass kicked again.
13: Here's another fact. The attack on DEI is an attack on maternal care. An attack on DEI to recognize diversity, equity, and inclusion is an attack by definition on maternal care, including the need to protect black women in connection with their pregnancy, childbirth, and postpartum care.
2: What are you saying?
0: She's trying to be racist in saying that anybody that would have a problem with a DEI hire at that point doesn't care about African-American women that potentially could be having prenatal hormonal types, mental health type issues while having freshly delivered their African-American baby. And realistically, it has nothing to do with DEI. It has nothing to do with your ethnicity. It's the fact that a woman, a human being, gave birth to another human, regardless of their ethnicity and regardardless of their religion, and that woman, that XX chromosome human being that gave birth to another, is having mental issues and is depressed, and her hormones are going crazy and need some help. And so let's, as a government or a state or local agency, get these girls help and take race out of it.
2: Period.
0: I'm going to help you if you're black. I'm going to help you if you're Latino. I'm going to help you if you're white. I'm going to help you if you're Chinese. I'm going to help you if you're rich. I'm going to help you if you're poor. I'm going to help you. That's the what we need to recognize, is that women need help. Not, we don't have to hire 4 black guys and 2 black girls to help. We just need to recognize that women need help and stop making a racial thing. But leave it to her to start race baiting. Like, stop. And I hope you Democrats, please put somebody more formidable than her. I mean, I don't know. They better figure it out. Fetterman, I don't know about Newsom, but somebody, Buttigieg, somebody other than this clown, because this bitch is going to get your ass whipped again. I'm just telling you, J.D. Vance will run through this bitch like butter. You better put somebody else up.
14: He's a good guy, even though he's a...
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0: 10 o'clock, soon as the show's over, on our YouTube channel, which is at The Bubba Army. A Breaking It Down with Bubba gets dropped, where I break down various police body cam videos of drunk chicks, chicks that have done bad things, chicks that think they're above the law, hot chicks that are doing DUI, hot chicks that do DUI, you know, a field sobriety test and looks like they're nailing them and the cops being a dick, or chicks that are just being an absolute bitch and are writing their own ticket to jail. It comes, Bubba's Breaking It Down with Bubba comes in different shapes or sizes. I did get a text yesterday, from a friend of mine.
1: Yes.
0: And I'm not going to mention who he is, but he says, hey, I thought you might want to hear this. Now, this guy's a good enough friend to have my phone number. You know, he's got my personal number. So he writes this to me. I thought you might want to hear this today, that my Vietnamese-only speaking neighbor who's working on my house thinks that your Breaking It Down with Bubba segments are the funniest thing that he's ever seen in life. He's crying out laughing, especially at the latest one with the snaggletooth-worn sap eyes. Laughing my ass off. Keep up the great work.
2: Number one with the Vietnamese.
0: What do you mean?
2: You.
0: I don't know what you're talking about.
2: Did you just say your friend's neighbor is Vietnamese and loves you?
0: Yeah, so I'm number one. Yeah,
2: yeah,
0: so
2: you're number one with the Vietnamese.
0: Number one with the Vietnamese. Yeah, there you go. That goes a long way. So anyway, today at 10 o'clock, a new Break It Down with Bubba. There's a couple of them that I had, Lum, just these two smoke shows that weren't wearing bras.
1: Yeah.
0: And I will tell you, man, I get a little thirsty, a little borderline creepy. Because I'm like, oh, my God, this chick's got the nicest natural knockers I've ever seen in my life. Look at this silky milkies. Woo, my God, I got something to rumble him in my pants. Yes, but I'm kind of giving you the average, commentary that an average man potentially might be thinking, but might not be able to loudly blurt out. So I'm blurting it out for you, because you're thinking it. When that chick with the real nice silky milk is just really natural with a little banana slope on it and no bra, and he's got her jumping up and down, and they're just a-bouncing. Yes, I do get a little thirsty on my Breaking It Down with Bubba's. So please, I ask for your forgiveness in advance. One drops today at 10, right on the main channel, at the Bubba Army. Then tomorrow at 10 o'clock on our Deadly Intention channel with Pete Rossini. Lummy, what's tomorrow? Do you know what tomorrow is?
1: It's the guy that...
0: the CIA guy.
1: Yeah, CIA guy.
0: The CIA guy that was in charge of the WikiLeaks Vault 7 and Vault 8, that was also a child pornographer and just got sentenced 2 years ago, February of 24, to 40 years in prison. He was the most dangerous computer data CIA operative in the history of our country, and they say that it cost us his leaking and data and his hacking and what have you cost our U.S. government hundreds of millions of dollars. Hundreds of millions of dollars, all of his leaks. And he was a chomo. And he sneaked phones into prison and was like releasing intel and everything. I think you'll really enjoy tomorrow's Deadly Intentions. Go to Deadly Intentions show on your YouTube. And give us a like, a follow, a subscription, like to hit 3,000 on the sub. I think this guy's a the clavicular looks maxing guy. Yeah, the guy that uses a hammer and tries to, show young men how to break your jaw and like hit your face with a hammer. It's called looks maxing.
1: Well, now, most of his stuff that he does on his stream is kind of just him being a dick to...
3: The looks-maxing influencer known as Clavicular, tonight facing charges...
0: So he's just a narcissistic dick now?
1: Yes.
0: Okay.
3: Including rape. In a Massachusetts criminal complaint, the internet personality...
0: Listen, I don't even know this dude, but just peripherally, I couldn't wish anything but bad stuff for this douchebag. just on the surface, he's real douchey. I always want to give somebody the benefit of the doubt, but if a guy is, really good-looking, and his gimmick is to teach other men how to be good-looking, and then he turns into an asshole and a narcissist, and that's not a good look. I'd rather see Gene Lasker doing wheelies on a Skag Zero Turn and changing the oil in his 34 coupe and playing with his killer dogs than this douchebag.
3: Accused of raping a 17-year-old girl after he gave her alcohol.
4: Everyone knows what looks maxing is.
3: Clavicular, whose real name is Braden Peters, has become a social media lightning rod, known for promoting looks maxing, the pursuit of physical attractiveness, even through extreme dangerous actions.
4: I've done like a lot of things like fat dissolvers, like I've injected lipolysis agents into my face, was a big one. And bone smashing.
3: The complaint alleges Peters invited a teenage girl to his family's Cape Cod home in May 2025, where she joined him on a live stream. According to the criminal complaint, the victim says Peters knew she was only 17, but still offered her vodka.
0: Lummy, they're going to throw the book at this guy.
1: They sure are.
0: You know, society has a way of catching up with you assholes. Trust me, I know.
3: And at one point, she stated she was really drunk. Then Peters and the victim allegedly go over to his bed and have sex, according to the complaint. The victim says she fell asleep. And when she woke up the next morning, Peters was having sex with me. Police say the victim told them she did not consent. Now, Peters faces charges of rape, drugging someone for sexual...
0: I wonder if, Lummy, she went and got a rape kit. Like, you know, what she did thereafter upon discovering that she might have been violated by him, what she did thereafter will determine how bad they got this guy. If she didn't go get a rape kit, and these are just allegations, it probably won't go that far. If she went and got a rape kit and crossed her T's and docked her I's, this guy will be sitting away for a long time.
3: Course, and of procuring liquor for
0: and
3: some...
0: And boy, they're going to have a hell of a time with him in male prison, is they not?
1: They sure
0: be like,
1: are.
0: Man, you're my bitch. I got me a good-looking bitch.
3: Someone under 21 years old. So far, records show he has not been arrested. Overnight, Peters posting on his Instagram story, tagging his location in Los Angeles. It comes after a young woman sued Peters in April in a civil case in Florida, alleging she woke up with Peters having sex.
0: All right, so let me, this has happened before. This is a civil deal that he might have settled
3: with her without her consent when she was a minor. According to the civil lawsuit, months later, Peters told the plaintiff, Alexandra Vasilevna Mendoza, he wanted to inject her with something to melt fat on her cheeks. The lawsuit says Mendoza believes Peters may have also injected her with methamphetamine. The civil lawsuit says Mendoza is now over 18. Clavicular's attorney at the time said that he denies the allegations and intends to vigorously...
0: Does this guy think he's some kind of plastic surgeon or not? Not only can he blast chicks, but he's now doing, you know, various injections into your 17-year-old daughter's face, among other things that he's putting in her face.
3: Defend himself, according

0: in the criminal matter.
1: Jesse Kirsch is joining me now. Some really disturbing allegations in there, to say the least. Jesse, what more is Cliff Clear's team saying tonight?
2: Yeah, Yasmin, from last we heard from his team, he has not been served with an arrest warrant yet. And I do want to share some new reporting that our team has on NBCNews.com right now, reporting that a source familiar with the matter confirmed that the charges against Peters are in connection with Mendoza's allegations. So that is some new reporting that we have in tonight as well, Yasmin.
3: We thank you for watching. And remember, stay updated on breaking news.
4: Thank you.
5: Love you, Sarah.
4: Sarah, I love you too, my friend, but not in the same way Gene does, but in an appreciative, having to deal with this nut job every day and keeping him calm and being the voice of reason. 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
4: Like raising a man baby, if you will. And I... Yes, Gene, you did. You made my day. You did a good job today, my friend. Thank you. I appreciate you. Lummi, happy birthday to your beautiful son.
5: Thank you.
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1: And it's their own fault, like you said, Bubba. 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
2: Oh, they had to sit completely, do a 180, and start paying people like Peyton Manning, and you know, it cost them dearly. 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

0: man, if that's any indication, Lummy, you know how easily triggered I am. And so I'm scribbling things down on my whiteboard because I want to be just, I want to have a better, I automatically feel better. I automatically feel better than I did in the last couple of days for whatever reason. I think hold on.
1: Me on.
0: I'm sorry, Gene, you there?
2: Jeez.
0: All types of technical difficulties. If this is any
2: indication, to help you out today.
0: If this is any indication as to how the show's going to go, let me. We might as well say goodbye right now. Bob the Love Sponge, although in a good mood today, and feels as if his mentals are more aligned.

0: aligned with potentially doing a good show and being in a good mood and wanting to be here. I feel physically that way, but dexterously I can't keep us on the air.
1: What does that mean?
0: It means I'm hitting buttons and pushing things that I'm not supposed to be doing.
1: That's why Superman had to fly in here.
0: Like, your dexterity is like the type of hand-eye coordination you have. That's kind of like somewhat what dexterity means. That, you know what, Lummy? Maybe we should go back to that, Gene's word of the day. People always got a big kick out of that, and if we just organically just like let me, we don't come to the show with a word. If just during our natural organic crosstalk we stumble upon a word, just like that's how it happened.
2: That's how it happened. The
0: word of the day has to organically happen for when I use a word that Gene doesn't know.
1: So is it D-E-C-K-S-T-E-R-A-D-Y?
0: However you have to spell it to be able to pronounce it.
1: Yeah, I can pronounce it that way.
0: Say it.
1: Dexterity.
0: Yes. This might be the this dexterity might be the easiest one of that you've ever had.
2: And I wouldn't have thought that either.
0: So
1: did I spell it right?
0: Well, it doesn't matter how you spell it, buddy. It's just how you pronounce it. Okay?
1: Oh, I pronounced it right.
0: Yeah, like it's, you know, this isn't a spelling test. This is more of a verbal, you know, recite the word on how it's, you know, that's more of a recite test, verbal. It's more verbal than it is
1: written. Well, we're getting technical now.
2: Can we see if he got close on spelling it?
0: On dexterity?
2: Yeah.
0: Yeah, how did you spell dexterity, Gene? Hold on, let me write this down.
1: That's the way you sounded out.
0: Okay, hold on.
1: D-E-C-K.
0: Okay, hold on. D-E-C-K.
1: Uh-huh. Dexterity. Stare. S-T-E-R.
0: S-T-E-R.
1: Edity. A-D-Y.
0: A-D-Y. Dexterity.
1: Is that close?
0: Hold on. Hey, Alexa, spell dexterity.
3: Dexterity is spelled D-E-X-T-E-R-I-T-Y.
2: Wow, is she okay today?
0: Wow, that boy, hold on, though, but that's kind of, that's very odd. D-E-X-T-E-R-Y-T-Y.
2: No, it's D-E-X-T-E-R-I-T-Y.
1: Oh, my gosh.
0: I-T-Y.
2: Yes.
1: Yeah. Leave it up to me to mess the show up.
0: All right, so it's, hold on, let me see. Hold on. D-E-X-T-E-R-I-E-Y.
2: I-T-Y.
1: Just spell it like I spell it. It's great. Right. It sounds out good and everything.
0: So listen to this. So dexterity. Now, Gene, what does dexterity mean again?
1: Hand-eye motion.
0: Should we maybe, let me ask, you know who, what dexterity means? That way we have a true meaning of
2: it. That's
0: I could have, my reasoning and what I think dexterity is potentially might not be correct. The way I tried to explain it to Gene was it's the coordination, like it's hand-eye coordination and being able to punch and, you know, turn things off, use your hands, hold things, you know, like, you know.
2: Like, yeah, I mean, your
0: overall skill set of your hand-eye coordination.
2: Yeah.
0: That's kind of what so let's see what she says. Hey, Alexa, what's the meaning of the word dexterity?
3: Dexterity is basically hand or body skillfulness.
1: Body
3: plus
1: what?
3: That quick thinking knack for doing things smoothly. It means skill or adroitness in using the hands or body.
0: I think I pretty much nailed it. It's kind of,
1: you did.
0: It's your hand.
1: I've never had an announcer come out and say, last year that was a good dexterity move on the outside.
0: Well, no, it wouldn't be using that for me to be like, man, you watch Gene Lasker. Saw the wheel on that sprint car going back and forth and back and forth, using both hands and using his feet to slide the brake and keeping the throttle all the way down while adjusting the top wing and tearing off so Gene, think about this. I just went through a sequence of driving a sprint car that most people can't do. Because if you're a really good sprint car driver, one of the things of being a good race car driver on dirt is being able to
1: take your hand off the wheel
0: and make adjustments to your wing and
1: clean your windshield,
0: do a tear off. And I mean, like, you know, you're doing like four things with two hands.
1: Yeah.
0: Right. So now, while holding a steering wheel that's absolutely a death trap that you're holding on to, and your front, that you're sometimes
1: like running two bass speakers.
0: That sometimes your hands will be over 90 degrees turning opposite direction of what your rear end's coming around to try to get your car to come around. Like, it's completely opposite of what you would think. You know, Gene, if the average person's driving and his right rear starts floating out, he's going to probably try to either get off the gas and try to turn left. But when a sprint car, when your ass right's coming around on you, you slam the gas all the way to the ground and you maybe give it a tap of brake and about 90 degrees counter steer, and then that'll get you going again.
1: Yep. Run off the left rear.
0: So, Gene, that's an example. Man, Gene, the way he could drive a sprint car, his dexterity must be unbelievable. He must have some.
1: I've never heard that.
0: Yeah, that would be how you would use it. I mean, God, can you think of his hand-eye coordination? I mean, just the amount of dexterity that would take he's got a lot of dexterity. So, Gene,
1: he needs some dexterity because he just ran over everybody.
0: Or, you know what, he just spun out for the third time in three laps. He didn't have any dexterity. That guy, somebody needs to check that guy's dexterity.
4: Just so you know, last night I paid Alexa a visit, and we did the upgrade because she was so stupid yesterday.
0: Oh, wait, so we really?
4: Yeah,
0: Hold on. They shake you down based on how smart you want your Alexa to be?
4: I don't know the price yet. We'll look into that later.
1: You got to be joking.
4: It's very important. We have the spicy personality, and she can maybe say some profanity, so keep an eye on that.
1: Oh, really? No way.
0: Macho
4: it's adults
0: Man.
4: Only.
1: Ask her some more.
0: I mean, talk about AI. I mean, like, talk about another form of AI in our life. So now we have, you know, this we've had for about, I mean, maybe what, 8-9 years. I think I honest to God, I think, and I've heard a lot of radio personalities since use it, but I think I'm the first one to put Alexa on the air. I really do. I don't know of any other radio personality.
1: Probably was.
0: And a lot of them do it now, but I mean, man, it'd be interesting the date, Lummy, if we could go back on our show notes and find out the first day that I put Alexa on the air, and you know.
1: I remember used to cover it with a blanket like she couldn't hear.
0: Yeah. But no, I used to put a thing over her. We had that. Yeah. We made some kind of. I actually had. I think John Precision John made
1: made out of plastic.
0: Yeah, it was like a little cover that you put over her. Yeah, and it had a handle on it and everything. So that's when we thought she was really listening. I don't know, maybe we were just kabukied out then. I don't know, because we don't really worry about it now, but she's probably listening now more.
4: Well, that's because our phones listen, everything listens.
0: Yeah, I know. Yeah, and here's the thing. What are they listening for? So, like, I know they're listening for to, like, throw you ads. So, like, if Gene and I were out, you know, we had both of our cell phones and we're in his truck, and I'm like, hey, Gene, I really would like... I really would like some Popeyes or some chicken today for lunch. What do you? Yeah, I like to have some chicken, you know, Popeyes, KFC, that. I guarantee you we're going to be getting some chicken ads in some way, shape, or form over one of our various social medias. It's just, it's like, and then you turn to
1: your friend.
0: Why
1: do they do that, man?
0: I don't know. So my question is this. If they're
4: called data mining.
0: If they're listening, and it's not like, you know, some women with headphones, it's all AI. And so if they're listening at all times and you say something like, me and Gene are driving down the truck and be like, hey, Gene, appreciate you helping me take care of Robbie last night. Yeah, let me tell you something. Rob's a real asshole. You know, you'll never be hearing him talk again since we burned his house down. Yeah, man. I mean, phew. Gene, listen, we got to keep that just between me and you, buddy, okay? Like, you know, don't tell anybody. I know, I ain't telling nobody. Meanwhile, old girl's listening.
4: I gotcha.
0: And like, you know, does she send a report to based on where you're geo-mapped at, she sends a report to that local agency? Or, you know, does that local agency have access to go back to Google and say, hey, can you give us any type of chatter that you collected on, you know, Sunday at 10 p.m.? Like, you know, you give them a window of a few hours from... And let me, I'm sure that, you know, if you're a police agency, you can say, okay, give us all chatter within, you know, the last 15 minutes.
1: But they can't do that without a warrant.
0: I know, so...
1: So it wouldn't be good, but it'd be something for them to start with.
0: But I mean, you can see that they might have the technology to maybe ask Alexa or ask, you know, whoever's listening on your phone, hey, did this number last night generate any searches or any texting correspondence or even necessary? I mean, like, do you think they listen to our phone calls?
2: Oh, I'm sure they do.
0: All right. So, you know, they have.
1: Who is they?
0: Apple, you know, Apple, Android, Google, like they, you know, they could be. I mean, if they're listening to your phone just when you have it on the dashboard, I mean, they're probably in your phone with the text messages that you're sending and the phone calls that you're having, right?
2: Yes.
0: Like, I got to think. Phew. Kind of scary, huh?
1: Yeah.
0: That you could, like, you know, come, me and Gene, we could actually get away with one because we talked about it on the way home. That's the way we got busted. Yeah,
1: it's all over.
0: So, Gene, just one last. I think today is going to be a great day. And I think it starts and stops with you learning a new word today, my friend.
1: Dexterity.
0: Yeah. Oh, my. Lovey.
2: Wow, look at that.
0: Gene is on top of things today. He is. Oh, my God, Gene. Look at you. Like, I mean, usually
1: I spell it a little bit different than that.
0: Doesn't matter.
1: Man.
0: Again, so the actual spelling is dexterity. That's dexterity. Gene spells it dexterity. And he says deck steer a d.
1: Yeah.
0: Dexterity. DECK. Hold on.
1: It sounds out great.
0: Maybe that should be a bit, Lummy, is that we give Gene a word every day, another word that he has to spell.
2: Oh, yeah.
0: You know, like, yeah, I'm going to have a word every day, Gene, from now on when I prepare for you. That we potentially might have Gene's word of the day. Not that I, and I, you know what, let me
1: sound it out.
0: Yeah, maybe we just let it organically happen, and that ends up being the word as to how he can spell it. We'll just figure it out.
2: We can do it organically. I feel like there's enough words that you come up with in the morning that
0: we can get one out of there. I just feel so much better about today's show. Gene puts me in such a great mood. Like, it's just a whole... It'll be either way, good or bad.
2: Gene looks happy.
1: I look happy.
0: Gene is happy, and I got a whole Gene thing to get into, but I wanted to touch on this real fast. Rays clinch the AL East. Now, this is in New York.
2: And it's the ninth inning.
0: It's a ninth inning. They're down. Yeah, so, you know. They always have a good attendance. They had there was a doubleheader yesterday.
1: They should have it for free, so it looks like something's happening.
0: Gene, when it counted, at the first inning, this place was packed.
1: Oh.
0: That means everybody bought a ticket.
1: Well, okay.
0: Every one of those seats are already sold. This is just happens to be the last out of the game that their team's losing 5-0.
1: Oh, okay.
0: I'm sorry. Their team's down 5 runs in the bottom of the ninth.
1: Right.
0: 2 outs. You're 1 pitch from it being over.
1: Like, yeah, I gotcha.
0: So why not start? I mean, an inning and a half ago, not start heading to the car so you can beat traffic a little bit. You're not spending 45 minutes in traffic. So the AL East, arguably, now let me, are they the first team? Oh, look at that. My support angel, John Kostika there with $100 saying he enjoys the fun soundingness of the show this morning.
2: Oh, yeah.
0: That's for you.
2: He was enjoying the Rays game last night.
0: Johnny K. Love him. Man. So anyway, Gene, I think that Lummy is, are the Rays the first to clinch in a division?
2: I believe so. It's them and maybe the Brewers.
0: Yeah. So,
1: and they're beating the Yankees right here.
0: Well, see, here's the deal, Gene. I got to get you back up to speed. They had a game earlier that day. And you know what, Gene, do you know what? A lot of teams will play 2 baseball games in one day, making up for a rain day.
1: Doubleheader.
0: What's that?
1: Doubleheader.
2: Yeah, the Braves and the Brewers.
0: We should almost start Gene off with almost a +1 on his test today.
2: Yeah, exactly.
0: Because he knew.
2: Actually, it looks like all the teams in the NL clinched.
0: Oh, okay.
2: Dodgers.
0: So, here's the deal. We're either playing, we completely get a first round bye, which means is there two wild card games or one?
2: There's
0: two, because one of the third rated, I think the first and second seeds play each other, then the third seed plays the lowest one seed.
2: Yes.
0: I think.
2: Yeah.
0: Yeah. So then there are two teams that get first round byes, all these teams have to go and play a three game series now. And so if you make the playoffs and you don't win the division, then you make it via the wild card, and the wild card, you have to go play a three game series with another wild card or the lowest ranking first seed in the divisions. So you got, and then the other two teams, each division, they get rest. They get a completely rest, and it takes 5 days for a team to get their rotation back completely fresh. Right? Right? Let me, because yes. They're on five, like most starters are on a 5 day rest. So, you know.
2: So, the earliest that the Rays are going to play is October 3rd.
0: And what's their last game?
2: September 28th, I believe.
0: So that means, you know, that they got at least five days.
2: Yeah.
0: So you can completely reset your lineup, right? Have all fresh arms.
2: Yes.
0: And there you go. The Rays are going to play the winner of. It's going to be. I mean, we talk about a hard road, right? In fact, most people say that if they did, you know, the Yankees are like the number one. Percentage team to win the World Series. Like what?
1: Right,
0: like,
1: now?
0: What? Yeah. They're not. They didn't even win. We won the
1: at
0: division.
1: 6-1.
0: We won the division last night. We clinched the AL East, and that includes a first round bye, and that means home field advantage, clear to the World Series if you make it that far. Well, so the Yankees get into the World Series. Get into the playoffs by a wild card, which means they have to play a three game series with Boston. Then, if they win, they come and the Rays play the winner of the Boston Yankees wild card game. But I mean, they're going to probably have a day rest, and they're, you know, they could play.
1: Yeah, but them Rays got stupid at the end before.
0: You're right. And then the Yankees come to Trop for a 5-game series, right? It's a 5-game at that point.
2: Yes.
0: That means we're having 3 home games.
1: Mm.
0: And at least 2, unless you sweep them, right?
2: Yes, yeah.
0: You mean it's best 3 out of 5. So then if we win against the Yankees, then we take the winner of who won against what? The Guardians.
2: The Red Sox also are in there. So then,
0: the Red Sox or Yankees are going to be gone after we play them in the first round. So if we beat them in the first round, then who's left? The Astros.
2: It would be the White Sox are out too.
0: Who's the other teams?
2: The Astros and the Guardians.
0: Yeah, so you got the Astros, the White Sox, and the Guardians, right?
2: Yeah, or the Rangers, because the Rangers and the Astros are tied.
0: Oh, okay. So is it going to be either or both?
2: No, it's going to be either or.
0: Right. Who? Astros and White Sox.
2: The White Sox and the Guardians are one game, too.
0: Which teams out of all of those gave us the biggest fit? The Astros?
2: Yeah, the Astros did.
0: Yeah, didn't Chicago whip our ass a few times though? The White Sox.
2: Yeah, but I think we won the series this year against them.
0: Okay, so I'd rather play that.
1: What's the background on the White Sox versus the Red Sox?
0: Well, I mean, they're both.
1: Who the hell named them?
0: Well, the people. I think the old timers back in the day they wore white socks, so they're like, hey, I mean, you know, we don't have a name. We got in Chicago. We got the Cubs. You know, we can't be the Lions. I guess we could be. That now you're kind of reverting back to football, but I think baseball was invented far. NFL wasn't invented until 1920.
2: Yes.
0: I think Major League Baseball's been around since like the 1890s or something, haven't they?
2: Yeah, what? 1880s.
0: Yeah,
1: Major Wyatt League Earp played in the baseball.
0: I don't know if Wyatt. I don't know Wyatt Earp. I don't know if
1: he was back. He was in them days.
0: Gene, I think Wyatt Earp was a outlaw gunslinger.
1: I know, but if there was baseball playing.
0: Yeah. So anyway, Gene, what's your word of the day, my friend?
1: Dexterity.
0: There you go. Here's the Rays in the final out as they clinched the AL East yesterday.
1: Fucking waste this ball.
5: Perhaps a pitch away from clinching the American League East. And a ground ball to short. Up and out by Walls, and the Rays are winners.
0: Yeah.
1: That dude's ugly.
0: Gene, he's not. That's Baker.
2: He's an ugly guy.
0: He's not an ugly dude.
1: He's an ugly guy.
0: No,
1: you need to shave.
0: And you're that much more handsome,
1: Gene? No, I'm not saying I am or not, but I'm just saying he is.
0: You think that's an ugly looking dude?
1: Yeah.
0: Okay.
1: He's not a fine looking pitcher.
0: So, Gene, I you know, Lummy, Gene is the epitome of a Florida man.
1: Oh,
0: you know,
1: oh,
0: like
1: yeah.
0: You know, you're hearing the like. It's almost an ongoing joke. In fact, our you know we have we're
1: what the
0: actually
1: hell is a Florida man. Well, gator biter.
0: Well, a Florida man is a man. Like you know, we're Florida Man Radio. So you know, we're like you know, we would be the channel that would be talking about you know a Florida man does A, B, C, or D.
1: Okay.
0: But a Florida man is like the when they say Florida man, they mean you know. I mean,
2: here's the definition
0: genuinely Gene Lasker is a Florida man to like a double Florida man. How do they describe it?
2: Refers to a person, typically male from Florida, who engages in bizarre, absurd, or outrageous behavior, sometimes highlighted in news headlines and internet memes.
0: Yes. Now let me tell you why Gene Lasker is a Florida man, okay?
1: Yeah.
0: So Gene Lasker's got a truck. Gene Lasker likes guns. Gene Lasker has been in jail. Gene Lasker is a biker. Gene Lasker has all these boy toys that really make you a Florida man. He's got old cars and hot rods. He's got four-wheelers. He's got lithium power golf carts. He's got electric golf carts for the grandkids. He's got four King Corso's dogs. He drives an F-50 dually pickup truck, and he's a white collar millionaire. You know, Gene Lasker doesn't own you know L&M hedge funds or you know GL financial planning. Gene Lasker owns a powder coating shop, a man's man's type business, has made himself a millionaire because of it. Gene Lasker is the guy that powder coats the monster trucks.
1: That's me.
0: Gene Lasker's number one customer is Feld Entertainment, meaning the people that own Monster Truck. That's
1: I'm going to drop off a chassis today.
0: Gene Lasker, Lummy, is a championship race car driver. Gene Lasker has property. Like, can you see how Gene Lasker is like the ultimate Florida man?
2: Yes,
1: I mean, Florida man.
0: Lummy, there's a lot of those boxes that we don't check. We don't check. Well, I could check it.
1: You
0: I mean, I'm sorry.
1: Much all
0: I,
1: of them.
0: Well, I'm a race car champion.
2: Yes, you are.
0: So I do check that box. I do have property.
2: Yes,
0: yep. I check
1: you got
0: that box.
1: Wheelers.
0: All right. Well, hold on. But here's where I don't. I don't have Feld Entertainment as my number one client, and my business that I own isn't necessarily well. But I do own a racetrack. So
2: you do?
1: There you go. Then you like got to step above me.
0: Yeah. Well, yeah, you know what, Gene? That might actually give me a little bit of a plus over you.
1: That's what I'm saying.
0: I mean,
1: you got a toy box.
0: I mean, you're really a Florida man, white trash, you know, if you own... I forget.
1: Well, go ahead.
0: I mean, think about it. I mean, let me as much as I think that track is kind of a pain in my ass, it kind of really mans me up a little
1: bit.
0: It's
1: the coolest thing ever.
0: Yeah, I mean, think about it. I mean, maybe I need to look at it a lot differently, and it really busts my ass. But think about like how many other dudes would want to own a dirt track.
1: Everybody.
0: Yeah, like I mean, so I go back and I like would Keith Knobs? Yes,
1: of course.
0: You know, would. Would you know Sammy Rodriguez?
1: Yeah. He did own one. Remember go kart track?
0: Yeah. Would Jeff Matthews? You know? Would Mark Whitener? Would Ivan?
1: All of them.
0: Ivan at Lloyd.
1: Everybody wants their own play box.
0: How about you? Don't think Sport Allen would want to own his own racetrack?
1: Of course he would.
0: But I own a racetrack.
1: That's right. You're above us.
0: And I am via my father, I am going to own, and I am interested in hot rods and old cars.
2: Yes, you are. Well, you do have multiple cars, too. Some worth, you know,
1: yeah,
2: from
1: you
2: a couple hundred dollars.
1: Cars, so.
0: Yeah, I got some cars. I don't have a bike. I used to, and I'm not a biker, but I don't have a bike. You know, let me, I wish I could get a deal with Crystal River Harley where, you know, I used to do it. Gyms would give me a demo.
2: Oh, nice.
0: There was a certain thing I had to, I carried the insurance on it and then they wrote it off as a floor model. You know what I'm saying, Gene? Yeah. So, and then every like 2,500 miles, I would turn it back in. Or no, my last soft tail that I had with Jim's, this is the way to do it. Listen to how they do it, Gene. They brought in this soft tail that was, a guy was really struggling. And, you know, when these dealers sometimes, you know, what their profit margins are, how low of a, you know, how economical they can buy a trade in, really, you know, put a couple $100 into the maintenance, change the oil, you know, give it a full point inspection, make it just like brand new.
6: Yep.
0: And then, you know, make $5,000-$6,000 on it. That's how they do it. So Big Jim, they bought it. They brought in the soft tail, and I wanted ape hangers on it. So they put ape hangers on it, and then they had a custom airbrush. But they had bought it for I think they bought it for like $11,500. The guy really was down. Like the guy, it was had like 680 miles on it, and then they just bought it as a dealership. I carried the insurance on it, but they really owned it. You know what I'm saying?
6: Yep.
0: And that's how we did it. And I had that before that I had to switch them out when I got a certain amount of miles on it because I was actually driving a new one and they can only go so many miles before it turns into a used one versus a demo. So I had to stay under the demo miles. But it was kind of a pain in the ass because you just start getting a used to one and then you'd have to turn it in and get another one. But when they bought that Softail and that was my full-time bike, that was the best. So I got guns, I got four-wheelers, I got toys. I'm not a biker.
1: Got a dog.
0: Well, hold on. I am there a bike. Hold on. I'm a biker without a bike.
1: Yeah.
0: Right?
1: True.
0: So, there you go.
1: That's called taking a break.
2: And you got tattoos.
0: And Lummy, I got tattoos. You know what? I didn't put that part
1: forgot
0: in
1: forgot about that part.
0: Yeah. Tattoos. Lummy, and here's this, right? I've technically been to jail.
1: Yes, you have.
0: I mean, I got arrested.
1: Yeah,
0: and got. But I know I didn't spend. But
6: you're
0: about
6: in the same category as me, man. What
0: but
6: are you I didn't.
0: But here's Gene. You've spent. Gene, your jail time. I kind of got poser jail time because I got arrested. But I never.
1: Yeah, but you got a dream team that stands there.
0: Yeah, I know.
1: At
0: but
1: the door
0: I never. Like they never ever gave me a jumpsuit or a cell. Like I was only in there 2 hours.
1: I've been in the jumpsuit.
0: I never like even got processed beyond. You know, we're gonna process. You take your mugshot, then you can leave. Like that's the extent of my arrest. Whereas Gene's actually had to go through intake. What's the most time like? The amount of days that you ever had to stay, like in your long, like in the 16 times that you've gone, what was your longest stay?
1: 10 days.
0: Oh my God. Like we think that 10 days is nothing, right? We think that 10 days is nothing, but in jail, especially the lives that we live and the things that we're accustomed to and, you know, just being able to walk outside or do whatever you want, 10 days has got to suck.
1: It does.
0: Did it suck?
1: Yeah. I slept pretty good though.
0: Do they let you sleep?
1: Yeah, pretty much.
0: Really?
1: Yeah. They don't care if you eat or not.
0: So if you skip lunch because you're sleeping, they don't care?
1: No.
0: Now, when you're sleeping, do people leave you alone?
1: Pretty much, yeah. Unless you're bugging them, you know, you can't piss like, nobody
0: did,
1: off.
0: Now, when you roll in day one, do you try to, like, step up to the biggest dude, or do you just
1: if you were going to be there for a long time, you do. But if you're not going to be there for a long time, you just find your spot and shut up.
0: Right, do they try to start with you? No. Never try to start with you.
1: No, after they, you know, you have to be there for a while before they're going to start something because they see whether it's working.
0: If they know
1: or
0: that
1: not.
0: You're just a short timer,
1: yeah, they don't.
0: So Lummy, continuing that Gene Lasker is a man's man.
2: Yes,
0: here's what I don't understand about Lasker. So he's absolutely the epitome of a Florida man. You know, like trucks and guns and toys and hot rods and 34 coupes and 31 Model A fire trucks. And now that we come to the final deal, now he owns a Skag Zero Turn. He went to Les of Wesley Chapel. Here's, by the way, if you really want a really good look at a real man's Facebook, go to Gene Lasker's Facebook. Gene Lasker's Facebook.
1: I got some good stuff on my Facebook.
0: I think it's at Gene Lasker, isn't it?
1: Yeah.
0: Yeah. So go to Facebook and then just type in at, you know, Gene Lasker.
1: That's it.
0: And let's see, Gene, how many followers I can get you.
1: All right.
0: Right?
1: Yeah.
0: I mean, you know, you're not, I mean, can you imagine if I could get you like, you probably get 200-300 a month or something like that, right? You do you keep track of your growth?
1: No.
0: Oh, okay. So did you know that you had almost 7,000?
1: No.
0: All right. You got 6.8 thousand. Now, you know, Gene, the bigger that number becomes, you know, the more kind of a star you become. Like, you know, you're that much more famous, you know. Now all of a sudden 5,000 people globally outside of Tampa that never have heard of Gene Lasker now kind of know who you are. Just think about you. Every new person that you get on your Facebook is kind of like a friend of yours.
1: But I got to hit a button to get them on there, right?
0: I don't know if yours is a business, then no, you don't have to approve. But now on your friends you do. I mean, on your personal one you do. But I'm assuming this is,
1: it's all in one.
0: Yeah. So yeah, this is just Gene. This is Gene Lasker as a man.
1: Yeah.
0: And but you have a business account, so you can get as many. So I'm gonna be on a quest to make, you know, because the more people I get him, the more famous I'm making
2: him,
0: right?
2: Exactly, yeah.
0: You know, right?
1: Hook me up.
0: Gene, can I ask you kind of a self-centered, narcissistic, almost Dan Diaco type question?
1: Why?
0: Well, like, do you appreciate that I, like, am trying to make you more popular? Like, do you appreciate that? Or,
1: yeah.
0: Okay.
1: It's like, kind of cool.
0: You know, like, I mean,
1: everybody wants to be noticed.
0: Yeah, and I'm trying to, like, you know, I'm trying to make you.
1: If anybody can do it, you can.
0: Yeah, you know, like, the average people.
1: But I don't want to get to the point where I hate on people like you do. I mean, like,
0: no, Gene.
1: I'm saying they hate on you.
0: They're called trolls.
1: Yeah, I don't want no trolls.
0: Well, you're gonna get them. You're gonna get them. You already have them. But I'm just saying, there's already people that think you suck and that you're ridiculous and you're stupid and the whole nine yards, and that's fine.
1: Right, it's fine. I don't care. Not gonna change my mortgage money.
0: Right. There you go. That should be a shirt. Hey, trolls, I don't care. You're not going to change my mortgage money.
1: Nope.
0: So anyway, I'm looking. If you want to, please start following Gene on his Facebook. Because Gene puts some pretty...
1: I put stuff on it.
0: He does. He does put some, you know...
1: I've been doing things.
0: Gene being Gene. Let me just give you a few examples. Gene, Neil Arnermet and the French... I feel as if when I talk about Gene via his Facebook, I feel as if I have to speak like him. Do I have your approval as the executive producer?
2: Yes.
0: That's not stupid?
2: No, it's not. Because
0: if it's stupid, I'll just read it regular.
2: No, as Gene.
0: New ornament in front, yard tractor and railroad ties out back, along with monster truck tire, getting red for some palms out front. And so I don't know what all that means, but this looks
1: see
0: like
1: that
0: something.
1: See that spot right there? That's where all my railroad ties, I had like an ornament type gimmick with a rug down, and my tractor was there in front of my pole. Well, I only owned 2 foot past that pole. That used to be my fence line. Well, when I bought that property and I moved the fence all the way over there, another, you know, 120 feet, now I'm not in the corner no more.
0: Did you just buy the property and straight Florida man type mentality was like, listen, I own this property, so I'm just going to go ahead and put my fence.
1: Put it over there. Yeah, yeah, I trimmed that property.
0: You didn't have to get a hold of the county or anything, did you?
1: No.
0: Yeah.
1: I own it.
0: Right. I understand that, but I'm just saying.
1: No one does nothing to you. Now, I go to sell that property, and I just want to sell that portion. Then I got to go to the county. But I've already, you know.
0: You're not selling it.
1: I'm not selling it.
0: Here's his 31 Model A station wagon. I'm sorry.
1: Fire truck.
0: He just has to. And are you going to. Gene,
1: I just pulled the carburetor up, and Bobby's going to rebuild the carburetor for me. And I bought points, condenser, coil.
0: Might as well get ready for a Valentine's Day debut on this if Bobby's doing any work on it. And you're supposed to be getting it back.
2: You'll be going to graduation.
1: He's got a new mechanic starting today.
0: I'll be planning on using this about spring break next year. First time. So when Bobby can get one carburetor done. Yeah, guess what? So Bobby drops off my four-wheeler, right, Lummy?
2: Yeah.
0: It won't run.
2: Oh.
1: It was leaking gas, the picture you showed me?
0: Yep, leaking gas. And
1: oh,
0: hold
1: man.
0: On. There was a tube pulled off the underside of the carburetor, a complete...
1: The overflow tube or something?
0: Because when you turn the gas on or off, it would, if you turned it off, I think it's... I don't know, maybe a bowl vent tube, but here's the deal. Like, if you turn it off, nothing comes out. But if you turn your gas on, then it's a pretty steady drip. So I don't know where
1: the float level's wrong.
0: So you would think Bobby would check that before he would bring my four-wheel back. So he said, oh, yeah, I fixed it. You ran it. Brings it up. Merch Crick wants
1: to, you, the halfway down the driveway.
0: She wants to, because what we want it for is for Merch Crick to be able to take the trash. Listen, taking the trash down to the curb here is, I mean, that's a hike. I mean, it's at least, you know,
1: eighth of a mile.
0: I would say, you know, Lummi, it's probably 4 football fields there and back. No, probably more like 6. So, you know, maybe 4 to 6 football fields from here to the street and back. That's quite a distance.
1: Yep.
0: So we have this Suzuki four-wheeler that I bought back in the day to use as a little push car for Tyler's sprint car. And I've had it, and it's developed some kind of carburetor issue. And Bobby's
6: not using it.
0: Bobby, whatever. Yeah, I hadn't used it for however long. Had a bad dead battery and needed a new flywheel. Bobby fixed that. But now, so he brings it back the first time and it won't run because it seems like it's just not getting any gas to the carburetor. So, and now listen, I'm a little mechanical. I'm not stupid. I can see that the gas is on and that there's, and the tube that's supposed to be attached to this lower carburetor is nowhere to be found. Like, there's no loose tubes anywhere, and there's not a tube that's hooked up to some other place that should be hooked up there, because I know you can just, you know. And so I'm like, man, either this, but I don't know what that dripping does, so to speak. Like, was that maybe the bowl of the carburetor, Gene? And
1: it was the overflow.
0: And it's made to, you know,
1: drip down a hose underneath the bike, so it'll hit the ground and not catch you on fire.
0: If that hose is off,
1: then the top of the motor absorbs the fuel, and that could cause you to burn up.
0: Yeah, well, so there you go. It won't run. So Bobby had to come get it again.
1: Yeah, but he said he dropped off. He dropped off his John Deere.
0: He did. This is nice. He dropped us off his mule.
1: That's cool of him
0: to use, and that is very nice. So thank you, Bobby.
1: So hopefully he just keeps that four-wheel and you keep the mule.
0: No. I would like for him to, no.
1: Why, you don't like the mule?
0: No, I love the mule.
1: Right. Don't even remind him about that four-wheeler.
0: So anyway, let me navigating through Gene Lasker's Facebook. Please go follow him at Gene Lasker on Facebook. So I'm looking at various pictures.
1: That is a frame right there.
0: You know, this is my monster truck going home and pick up another one.
1: Yeah.
0: So I'm okay. And then the more pictures of Gene's house. This is the Lasker compound complete with, ladies and gentlemen, yes,
1: Gargles.
0: Gene Lasker is a true Florida man, cracker ass redneck. He's got gargoyles
1: on both corners.
0: On both of his corners that are facing the road.
1: And 2 on the front of the shop. See them back there?
0: Gene Lasker has gargoyles
1: on every corner of my property.
0: On his house.
1: Right.
0: Gargoyles, ladies and gentlemen. I don't know what that means.
1: Keeps the devil out.
0: All right, so there's grandbabies.
1: Look at my boys.
0: There's the grandbabies. There's the Model A fire truck. Now here comes the 34 coupe. There's one of the grandbabies. Another grandbaby that's standing on the sitting on the cowling.
1: DJ.
0: Is this about as white trash as here's the final thing that I have a problem with.
1: Why would you have a problem with that?
0: What? Because Gene.
1: I'm even sporting your flag.
0: Okay. One, I don't have a problem with it. Okay. I think it's awesome. 2, I just like, Gene, this is a $10,000 mower that you're trying to do wheelies on.
1: It's paid for.
0: I understand that, but like most dudes that get like a $10,000 brand new Skag Zero Turn, they're babying it, and they're, you know,
1: that's if they got it on credit.
0: Okay.
1: But it's paid for. I don't care, bro.
0: I mean, you're a straight hillbilly redneck that when you get your brand new $10,000 zero turn lawnmower, that you're automatically doing wheelies with it. And I made Lasker promise. I said, Lasker, if this is AI, it's going to make both of us look stupid.
1: No, I feel really great.
0: They'll sniff it out. So he goes, oh, no. I said, so this is for real? Like, you're really treating your mower like this? And he goes, it's paid for, man. Like, you know. I said, well, what if you break?
1: Try
0: like,
1: it out.
0: What if you break like one of the transmissions and one of the wheels?
1: We'll fix it.
0: He goes, I don't know.
1: Don't worry about it.
0: I never really thought about that.
2: So
0: Gene Lasker, ladies and gentlemen, completing his full "I am a true Florida man, redneck." I own a truck. I own guns. I've been to jail. I'm a biker. I'm in an outlaw biker group. I got four wheelers
1: and
0: zero turns and above ground pools. And I have old cars and hot rods. And I own a blue collar powder coating company. And my number one client is a monster truck. I'm a race car champion. I got properties. I got four King Corso killer.
1: Oh, when you say it like that, man.
0: Dogs.
1: I'm happy.
0: Mean, yeah, just, I mean, it makes you like, you know, you're the man, dude. And guess what? And when I get my $10,000 brand new zero turn mower, where most of you guys would be a bunch of little pussies,
1: strap me a Bubba Army flag on it and pull a wheelie.
0: I'm strapping my Bubba Army flag on it and I'm straight pulling a wheel. And I don't care if I blow it up or not, buddy.
1: Hey, you don't know that, but that's a steering arm off the sprint car that's holding that flag. That's
0: nice.
1: My flagpole.
0: Is that not a nice looking mower, bro?
1: You should drive it, man.
0: I need to drive it. I got one better than that.
1: I know you do.
0: Me and Lasker are always competing, and I never have anything better than him. Like, you know, his like friends.
1: Yeah, the guy doing a slide job. You see that?
0: Like, Lummy, I got.
2: Well, yours is going to be nicer.
0: Well, hold on. I got an F-150, but he's got an F-450.
2: No, of course.
0: Yeah, like, so, you know, like, he usually trucks me.
1: Yeah, but I use heavy duty stuff for the shop. You know, you don't need no 450.
0: Look at that, man. That thing is so nice.
1: Looks like, it, you know, that's just sweet.
0: Does it cut? I mean, have you cut?
1: Oh, yeah.
0: Yeah.
1: I did the whole yard. A lot quicker, too.
0: Yeah, it's just, what a great piece.
1: Yes.
0: Now, Lummy, you sent me a
2: this
0: video.
2: This is this grainy video.
1: That's me sliding it around.
2: Is it Florida? He needs to get a better phone. That's what he does need to do.
0: See, yeah, so there's no mowing. There's no using this machine.
1: I handed the phone to COVID.
0: There's no using this machine the way it's intended to be used. It's
1: back it up you can see me do that slide job.
0: I'm gonna get a brand new Skag, and I'm gonna
1: try it out. That's what I'm gonna do.
0: And you can see, Lummy, that obviously his grass needs mowed.
2: Yes, yeah.
0: You can see it does.
1: I'm getting ready to mow it.
0: Yeah. But before I mow it, I gotta try it out. Well, I gotta put on a show because I'm Coben's taping here.
1: That's right. I got my Bubba Army flag going.
0: This is Gene Lasker, and this is your Skag. This is your PTO. This is
1: my property. I can do whatever I want.
0: No, this is Gene Lasker, and I got a Skag. I'm gonna do goddamn wheelies with it.
1: That's almost like a four wheeler.
0: Gene, meanwhile, it's not. It's a lawnmower, Gene. It's not a four-wheeler. Gene, you're going to break it. Now, is this you and Coben?
1: Coben slowed it down.
0: Is this Coben's production company?
1: Yeah, this is Coben's production company.
0: Lummy, this is Coben Productions right here.
1: He slowed me down.
0: Lummy, we'll just call it. Everything that Gene sends us is Coben Productions, which means it's done by a kid who doesn't really even care or know, and he's just doing it because his dad told him to do it.
2: Did he record it in 240p?
0: I don't know what he recorded it in.
2: You can't even see your face.
0: I mean, Coben Productions is not a high-end production facility. I mean, Coben Productions is a told show.
1: See, I'm trying to stand it on the bumper this time.
0: I know. I can tell what you're trying to do. See, this is Coben Productions. This is where he slows down. I think he's going to be a big.
1: I didn't ask him to slow it down. But
0: I think Coben Productions is
1: going to
0: be a big time movie editor one of these days.
1: He might be.
0: Gary Cantrell, watch out.
1: Coben's coming.
0: Coben's productions are coming. Be scared of this type of quality of video right here, buddy. I mean, the super slow mo. Now, watch this here, wheelie. Look at this. Look at that. Right there. That's the. Hold on. It's still launching. Right there. Oh, nope. Still going.
2: Wow.
0: Right there is the apex of a wheelie. I would be embarrassed. Now, Gene, you know the owner of Skag, Randy, you know, he listens to the show. If we would make this a clip, he'll see it. He follows what we do. And I'm going to get a call. Gene, Bubba? What? Randy? Hey. No, I'll get one from his assistant. I'll get one from Maria. And Maria will be like, hey, listen, Bubba, Randy saw... I know that your buddy who works, your guy who works for you, we blew in the call corporately for him to, you know, they say, listen, Gene saved quite a bit of money.
1: Yeah, I saved quite a bit of money.
0: I mean, Skag stepped in and discounted their price to the dealer. So the dealer even had more wiggle room. But, you know, when I authorized you that for one of your employees to get a deep discount on a badass Skag, I don't necessarily know that I want him doing wheelies. I don't know if I want our brand.
1: They didn't give me no rule book along with that. I don't know if I want our brand.
0: You know, I want people to think that they're rugged mowers, not things that hillbillies can do wheelies on.
2: Well, I mean, he could turn it the other way and say, you know, this is the type of quality.
1: I mean, come on. You know that.
2: Look at the horsepower.
0: Watch Lasker whip back. Watch his whole body. This is a straight foot. Ready?
1: That shows you ain't no
0: mullet.
1: AI.
0: Mullet. Bubba Army flag. Zero turn Skag. All done by
1: American
0: Coburn.
1: Flag in the background.
0: All done by
1: what
0: Coburn.
1: Do you want? All that's everything.
2: You can definitely tell that was an AI with the quality of the video.
0: All right, so here's the sound. Here we go. This is. I'm going to play the video before I go. This is, ladies and gentlemen, I leave you with the newest production company to hit the scene. Watch out for them to edit some unbelievable movies and some AI. It's Coburn Productions.
1: Why he did all that? Slowed me down.
6: I mean, I heard you're the vice president of Coburn Productions. You might want to have a word with the great artist known as Coburn, my friend. I mean, we're only. You got to think about what's going to make you a big time star, Gene. You know that you're in the big time star business now, buddy. So what you give out there, I mean, you know, actually, I mean, this might work. You know, with you know, people might want to see this. This is what they're, you know, this might work.
1: That's what I'm saying. This ain't no toy. This is serious equipment right here.
0: You need to start white. You know, you need to start.
1: Look at that monster truck tire out in your front yard. That's the one I roll. I put it in the backyard now.
0: Yeah.
1: I'm going to put me some palm trees out front.
0: Yeah. So that there's Coburn Productions.
1: Yep. Coburn Productions.
0: Follow Gene Lasker, ladies and gentlemen.
1: Ooh, that's afterwards. I cleaned it up.
0: It's at Gene Lasker on Facebook. He's at what? I forget what's his
2: 68.
0: He's at, let me write down, 6800 on Wednesday, September 23rd, 2026. Gene Lasker, 6800. So, Gene, I'll start using the our Facebook, which we're approaching 300,000.
1: Woo!
0: And so I can start retweeting, you know. Now, listen, Gene, because it's kind of a rib. Can we have Coburn Productions put, you know, Gene Lasker, produced by Coburn Productions? Can we have that like open up every video that you provide for us? You know, Coburn Productions, because it's kind of a rib in itself.
1: So what, I got to get me one of those squirt things with the little clip on the top? Pop the top.
0: Well, you're talking about if you want to do that.
1: Yeah.
0: Hey, everybody, it's Coburn Productions.
1: Coburn Productions taking one.
0: Yeah. If you could do that.
1: My dad's behind the wheel of the Skag.
0: If you could do that, can you do that for all the videos that you send?
1: Yeah, I'll pick one up.
0: That you start out everything with a Coburn Productions.
1: Yeah.
0: Now, I think that Coburn needs to be on camera saying it's Coburn.
1: I had to put him on the camera to get it started and hand him the camera.
0: And then he stands in front of the camera and he goes, hey, everybody, it's just want to let you know this is a Coburn Productions.
1: Yeah, this is a Coburn Productions.
0: Boom, that's all he's got to say. That's the ongoing opening for all of your videos. Because that's a rib in itself. You know, how bad it is. Listen, how bad Coburn Productions is.
1: He kept me in the screen, though. He kept me in the line.
0: You're not letting me finish. How bad Coburn Productions is how good it makes the content.
1: Okay.
0: Like, you slickly edited, and, you know, you're down home, you know, low grade, low quality. You know, a gorilla practically could mix it. But those types of productions are so bad that they're actually funny. It makes you funnier, okay?
1: The production part ain't is easy.
0: So let me make sure that Gene knows that every one of his videos, and Gene, I want you doing more videos now.
1: Okay.
0: Okay? Let me stuff that we go, you know.
2: Yeah.
0: Like, can we get Gene to give it to us organically, you know?
2: Well, he was doing that. Like, we have the garage and stuff like that.
0: Gene,
2: that
0: keep up the content, Gene.
1: Okay.
0: And make sure that you open it up with what?
1: Coburn Productions, take one.
0: Right. And it's Coburn on camera saying it.
1: Yeah.
0: He's clipping himself in. Hi, everybody. I just want to let you know this is another episode of Coburn Productions. Coburn.
1: Yeah.
0: Coburn Productions.
1: Click. Hit the top.
0: And then he, you know, grabs a camera and he starts doing Coburn Productions.
1: Yeah.
0: There you go. Follow Gene Lasker. It started at 6,800. Where the hell can I make it? Gene, part of your gimmick has to, like, on camera, I hate to be a narcissist, you know, but I'm trying to do cross-brand promotion here, so you have to give back a little bit for my channel I'm trying to build up your channel, so on your channel, you got to thank me a lot. Hey, I just want to let you know, all my new viewers, probably because you're Bubba Army, I guess host the show
1: that's why I threw the flag on there for you.
0: 2 times a week. Like,
1: I was
0: wearing
1: a shirt and a hat,
0: That's a major character on a major show.
1: That's right. I was bumming out.
0: So I just want to let you know. I also want to let everybody know that I won the popularity contest on said show. So I'm Gene Lasker. I'm a Florida man.
1: At 52%.
0: And I'm Bubba Army. And I appreciate everything Bubba has done for me. I'm not going to be one like one of them trolls that ever talk bad about Bubba. I'm loyal. I'm loyal. I'll help him bury a body. I swear to God.
1: And I've proved that since the beginning.
0: I'm Gene Lasker. And I got 6,800 followers, and I need to get about, I need about 100,000. That's what I need. I need about,
1: that's Gene, me right there.
0: I'm Gene Lasker, and you know what? I need to get me 100,000.
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2: Here we go. Come on,
3: and now, Gene Lasker's word of the day.
4: Gene? What's the word of the day, my friend?
5: Hold on. Grady.
4: What's that?
5: Dextrosity.
4: No, dextrosity. Come on, bud. I mean, you opened up so strong with it.
5: I know.
4: And you nailed it, and then you
5: dexterity.
4: Huh?
5: No. Dexterity.
6: Dexterity.
5: I did write it down, but it's been 10 minutes.
4: I was listening to the Crystal Harley thing where they give, if you buy any new motorcycle and you tell them Bubba Army, you get a brand new helmet. I wonder if, I'm sure they carry Bell, you know, but like, I wonder if they have like an exclusive helmet deal or they, you know, like have all the brands.
5: No, I think they just have Harley helmets.
4: Oh, does Harley make their own helmet?
5: Yes, they do.
4: Oh, they do?
6: Oh,
4: no. Oh, I was going to say, I was going to roll up to my friends at Crystal Harley and be like, man, you know, I'm back. Gene, I'm back on a Bell deal.
5: Good for you.
4: Got a good girl. I got a new person named Tina. She worked for Simpson for 24 years, and she, you know, went to Bell. Bell kind of stole her away because she was like a real hot commodity in the racing head protection arena. And my buddy Rico from Fatheads said, hey, his friend at the time, Tina, the girl, my correspondent, him and she's known Rico for years. And he's like, hey, Bubba, my good friend Tina is over at Bell now if you're looking for a Bell deal. Well, it just happened to be my son reached. We text about, you know, Tyler and I text. I don't really make it public because I just don't want anybody kind of up in my business with regards to how me and Tyler are doing. But me, Tyler, and Ace and Erica are doing really well. I text Tyler probably two or three times a week. You know, we're working on kind of, you know, we're working on getting everything real cool.
6: Oh, good.
4: Like, yeah. You know, and he came over in June. He came over because his birthday was like real close to Father's Day. I think Father's Day was on one weekend and his birthday was the next.

0: to work hard for that too.
1: Did you? Congrats. But did you? Could you see him? He's like, okay, I can follow the high. You can just you. And I'm yes, I'm fretting on my son. So please, I'm sorry. I haven't been able to do this in a long time. My son is, and I'm not just saying it's because my son. In fact, you know, if you're a guy and you follow Florida dirt racing, I say this humbly, but anybody like, you know, Keith Knobsbitch or Robbie Smith or Mark Whitener or Gene Lasker or Sport Allen or Danny Martin or just, you know, Gene, some of the old timer, you know, Ivan at Lloyd, you know, some of the old timers in Roger Krause, you know, Buzzy Rudiman, the good old boys that still that still race a little bit, they would tell you that my son was is probably one of the best overall race car drivers in Florida.
2: Yes, he is.
1: Like, he, and at a young age, you know, he was already driving, you know, non-wing, my son was driving non-wing 410 USAC sprint cars at 15. You know, my kid was running 410. This is unheard of. 410 World of Outlaw sprint cars for the All-Star Series at the age of 12.
2: And winning.
1: And won a heat race over Donnie Schatz. My son won the Pete Walton Winter 360 Nationals. And guess who finished second? Tony Stewart.
3: Jeez.
1: So like my son is a great race car driver, and we've had, you know, we've had our ups and downs, and but you know, I don't know if my son ever really says this much, but you know, I hope that I would be given a little bit of credit, and
2: what do you mean you made him?
1: Well, in the fact that, you know, the family, me and his mom weren't together, and I'm not saying anything bad about this. She's a mom, and this is the way moms are. But when we weren't together, but for the 50% of the time that I had him,
2: we raced.
1: When he started him, he was three. Gene bought him, and this goes back to Gene. Gene bought him one of those plastic kind of juice box, you know, things.
2: Yeah, juice box car. And boy, but Bubba was hot about it, too, at the time.
1: I was, so listen, but it had like a little 4-volt or 6-volt gimmick. And so Lasker went down to his electrical dude who sells batteries and says, hey, Freddie, this has got like a stock 6, but if I...
2: I needed to spin the tires.
1: So Gene actually had to get like a router, like a plastic Dremel tool, and make the battery compartment a little bit bigger.
2: Yeah.
1: And then like, but you know, make a little support for the battery to hit in that corner. So Lasker had it all fabbed up so you could put like a 12-volt battery, like a not a 12-volt car battery, but like a one of those smaller lithiums, but it was 12 volts. This thing went from going probably... This thing went from going probably 3 miles an hour to 20. I mean,
2: inside the house.
1: So
2: what is all high dollar furniture?
1: And here's the other thing: I think what made him really good dirt driver is that my house was all marble.
2: Yeah.
1: Well, they weren't rubber; they were plastic hard tires.
2: And was drifting the whole time.
1: So anytime my son would be, you know, he could very rarely go forward.
2: Right.
1: Because his wheels would be spinning. So when he would go around the corners, He was really driving it like a sprint car because, you know, the ass end would want to come out.
2: And we didn't even teach him. We just looked over at each other and went, did you see him do that?
1: So then we built this course so that it was halfway in the garage and halfway in the driveway. Well, in the garage was carpeted, so it was that much slicker.
2: Real bite.
1: So he'd come in for there and almost like a drifting exhibition. This is at 3.5. And then he goes back out to the driveway and he drifts around there. And Lasker, I'm like, I'm telling you right now, man, that kid...
4: I
1: never
2: he's
1: seen
2: got
1: him
2: the
1: like
2: feel
1: that.
2: For it.
1: So I go buy him. I buy him a $2,500 old. It was a Rice quarter midget chassis. This is when he's four, and he can't race until he's five. So we do nothing but for an entire year
2: rent the racetrack.
1: Rent the track. This is when I was doing afternoons on Sirius XM, so I didn't have to be at the building till 2 o'clock. So I'd get him at the go kart track at 9. He's four, so he's not really even in school. Like it's pre K. Right. Like, let me 4-year-olds can stay home if they want. I don't think you have to be at school until you're six.
3: You don't have to be now.
1: Right. So you'd understand 4 and 5 for 2 years. Every day we were at the Ambassador go-kart track out there in Balm, Florida, out there by River, like Sunset City, Riverview,
2: out there.
1: Out there.

0: And every day, 5 days a week, we would be out there practicing on, and then what that time was a 5-horsepower, you know, go-kart. I had restrictor plates in it, and we, you know, listen, his first day, like for the first 3 months, we did, the throttle wasn't hooked up. I ran, the speed was by the idle screw, and I just taught him how to stop. He learned how to stop. Like, because that in at the end of the day, if
1: that was good thinking.
0: Yeah. So, and I learned, I'm like, you know what? If he can just learn how to stop, he can then start learning in a dexterity type way how to stop with the gas, no, stop. And then I would, only thing that was hooked up was the brake, and he would just idle around the track, and I would put cones, go to the left of this one, go to the right of this one, go to the left of this one, and sometimes Gene go to the top side when he was in the corner to learn how to be high, you know, like most kids suck the bottom. So, you know, for like the first 5-6 months, he never ever one time when he got to the bottom actually used the entire bottom. He was always at least half track to high side for 6 months. Oh. So then after 6 months, I hooked the throttle up. We start learning the throttle, but it's only a quarter throttle. But it's faster than he was going. And then for like 2 more months, I give him a half a throttle. Then after 1 year, I finally gave him the full throttle, and at anniversary one, because I made a big deal about it. I'm like, when we've been doing this for a year,
2: I'm in so much trouble.
0: I know,
2: over that.
0: But I'm like, when we've been doing this for a year, Tyler, then I'll let you have the throttle. I'll give you 100% throttle. So he'd had a year of, you know, putting around, quarter throttle, half throttle, you know, 3/4 throttle.
2: So we made a big deal of it, and we had lunch catered in. Well, Bubba did. Had lunch catered. Mom was there. Grandma. Everybody was there.
0: And see, like, I didn't allow Grandma and Jenna to really. I didn't want to see all the practicing that we've done for a year.
1: Yeah.
0: Because sometimes, you know, I'd have to yell at them and stuff.
2: They thought we were trying to kill that kid.
0: Well, you gotta yell at them, and you gotta, like, come on. One time, I had him get. They had these go karts that adults could fit in, and I would
2: race with them.
0: I would go out there and do nothing but try to spin them out.
1: Oh, just so okay. Yeah.
0: I would go out there. We would, the finals training before we let him loose is it was 3/4 throttle. We were going to race, and I was going to get behind him and do nothing but try to disrupt him, put a wheel on him, put a bumper on him, spin him out, you know, just constantly be hitting. So that, you know, so here we go. First year, we do full throttle. This is 3 months before our very first race in New Smyrna. This kid is just, I got all the high dollar carbon fiber stuff, the whole idea. He goes out to his very first race. His very first race at New Smyrna. It's a little track, but it's a really, really, good quarter midget track. It's like a little Bristol. And I mean, you got to really, really be good. And at that point, he was in the junior Honda division, and it was 5, 6, and 7 year olds. And he would just turn 5, and he had to start in the back. And Gene, it was a 9-car heat. Because all car, they didn't break them up into, it was a 9-car heat, because there was 18 cars on property. So there's a 9-car heat. He has to start, and when you're a rookie and it's your very first race, they put this big yellow police tape on your cage, and you got to start in the back. Because most of these kids are scared to death. Like, they, you know, their dad, you know, thought like 3 weeks ago to get him into quarter midgets, right? So these kids are scared. Now, they got some kids that are on now that are 7. You know, now, Gene, the 7-year olds, they're out there just dominating.
2: Yeah, and they're looking at the roll cage to see the yellow tape, so they're going to stay away from that.
0: Which means you're a squid. Which means you're a squid. Yeah. And you know, you're going to probably. So,
2: we didn't have no squids.
0: So the yellow showing one, he takes the green, and by, it's a 15 lap heat. And by lap 3, he started 9th. By lap 3, he's winning it. I mean, he's winning it, and like, people are like,
2: "We were so in trouble for cheating."
0: People are like, "What?"
2: Everybody thought we were cheating.
0: So everybody's like, "What?" And we've never seen a kid on his very first race with yellow police tape put it on the high side.
2: Yeah, they call us yellow ribbon.
3: The yellow ribbon dude
0: put it on the high side. You know, drift like we've never seen this. This kid's got to be 9, or you got, you know, like double the horsepower. They tore me down.
2: They tore him down.
0: They tore my motor down. They tore my wheel. they tore my motor down to the wrist pin.
2: Yeah.
0: I mean, my connecting rod wrist pin was handed to me. Jeez. Like, you know, so they're like, he's completely compliant.
2: Yeah.
0: And then I had to have his birth. I was like, here's his birth certificate.
2: June 24th.
0: You know, 2002. The kid is 5 years old. He just turned five. They're like, well, he lapped up to like third place.
2: You made him look ridiculous.
0: Yeah. So anyway, Lummy, Tina from Bell reached out to me yesterday. We're going to start doing some promotional stuff with him. You know what, Gene? Maybe we should do. I mean, because there's a lot of Bubba Army that watched the show that could use a brand new helmet.
2: Oh yeah.
0: I mean, you know, just don't think that everybody that watches or listens to the show are inside dogs. And I mean, no. I would say
3: they got four wheelers and dirt bikes.
0: I would say 75% of our audience participates in some type
2: could use a helmet,
0: some type of activity. Whether it's, you know, don't forget Bell builds bike helmets, like bicycle trail helmets. They build, you know, they build every
2: four wheeler helmet, side by side helmet,
0: side by side motorcycle helmets. They make them all. I'm gonna get with Tina and say maybe let me towards like Christmas we give a we have a registration where people have to register, right? You know, like through an email or something. That way we can give that data to Tina for them to be able to use for Bell, right? So just email the show or whatever and to enter into the Bell helmet giveaway.
2: Oh.
0: And then you just, you know how we do the wheel of, we put the little prize wheel up on the thing?
3: Yep.
0: You enter everybody's deal and be like, hey, you know, the third place guy gets some Bell apparel. The second place guy gets, you know, whatever, and the winner gets a brand new helmet of his choice.
3: Oh, that'd be awesome.
2: I hope my black guy wins it.
0: What do you mean?
3: Oh, black guy in Cali?
2: Yeah.
0: Okay.
2: He needs it.
0: All right.
3: Does he?
2: Yeah, his wife beats him on the head with a broomstick.
0: Well, Gene, let's try not to encourage people that want to own a Bell helmet to be part of domestic violence. I don't think that that's really a good thing. I don't think that we're going to give a brand new helmet away to a man who does not have a motorcycle or a four-wheeler, but instead explains as to why he needs a high-dollar, $1,000, $2,000 Bell helmet is because his wife hits him over the head with a broomstick. I don't think that that's going to be a pre-qualifier, Gene, ultimate white trash Florida man.
3: Okay. See, some autographs, Travis says he needs a new helmet because I think he drags... drags his car.
0: Listen, I got to tell you would be surprised.
2: What's he do?
3: Drag race.
0: You would be surprised on the amount of people that at one time either listen live, catch the replay, catch various clips, but I would be willing to say that 80% of my entire audience, you know,
2: wear helmets.
0: We're 700 and we're probably 750 to 800,000 followers on our different forums, you know, over almost 300,000 on Facebook, nearly 150,000 on YouTube, you know, 113,000 on X, 70 some thousand on Instagram. TikTok's your jam. I know we'll be over 1.6 million views or likes or something like that.
3: Exactly.
0: It's just the Bubba Army numbers. So we're about, you know, our audience is about 750,000 people all in. And I would say that 70% of our audience participates in some type of activity that would require a Bell helmet. So
3: even they sell kids bike helmets. So
0: yeah, they sell it all.
3: I mean,
0: so I'm gonna have to go to Words and I'm gonna have to tell you something. One, I'm in a great mood today. I'm just in a great mood.
2: Did you get some sleep or something?
0: I got some sleep and I did make one. I'm not gonna get into it, but I skipped a part of my early morning preparatory ritual yesterday.
3: Oh.
0: I just skipped a part, and it kind of got me out of sync. And, you know, so...
2: Wait a second. Yesterday you did something wrong to make it a bad day?
0: Yeah, I just... Part of my pre-show ritual that I do,
2: I turned the radio on for a minute and I heard you and you were saying you had a bad day and you about ready to quit this. And
0: I just...
2: And I just... I just changed channel.
0: You know, for the...
2: I thought Dan was bringing you down.
0: So even you changed the channel? I bet everybody did.
2: Yeah. Well, I changed it just because I didn't want
0: to
2: hear
0: I'm just
2: you
0: telling you, man.
2: That.
0: It's a fine equation as to the mindset I need to be in here.
2: Well, yeah.
0: To have a decent show, a good show, or a really good show. All shows should be decent. And very rarely do I walk away and don't think that I put on at least a decent show. Now, there's days that I walk away where I'm like, man, like today has the feeling of a good show. Like today, anytime we can get into all kinds of drama that doesn't involve necessarily politics.
2: Yeah, that's cool.
0: But our own type of drama.
2: Right.
0: Like we opened up the Florida, that Gene's the ultimate white trash Florida man, and that he was jumping his skag mower.
3: And you found out that you're pretty much just a Florida.
0: And then
2: I found out that you're the same guy.
0: I found out that I'm just as almost as rugged.
2: You just spell better than me.
0: I mean, other than not being other than I'm a biker. I'm just not an outlaw.
2: And you ride a motorcycle pretty damn good too.
0: And Gene, you know,
2: we rode together.
0: When you ride, here's the thing. I don't mean to get too far down a beaten path, but when you ride a motorcycle with another dude, you can, if you're a good motorcycle rider and you little things like understanding what gravel is going to be, understanding how much front brake to use compared to back brake. Most people don't realize, people just start, blasting the back brake. You know, you're actually supposed to start the braking process and get your bike woed down as best it can with the front brakes. That's why they put two brake calipers on your forks, on your front forks, rather than one for your rear. So a true biker enthusiast that knows about biking knows that you got to work that front brake, but you also have to be mindful of your conditions, because you start working that front brake too much and you're in some sand,
2: pebbles,
0: you're done. So yep. you gotta keep that in mind. And so when you ride with a guy side straddle, like one guy is either like a bike up and in the far left part of the lane, and the other guy is on hugging the very far right, but you guys are kind of side straddled, and you guys don't get in each other's way, and you guys ride perfect. You know how to make the turns. One guy goes a little bit wider. You know, the guy in front is using hand motions if he needs to do. You know, you can just tell, like Gene, I'm sure you can ride with a guy tandem on the interstate, and within 5 miles know that this guy's a rider or not.
2: Yeah.
0: So Gene will tell you, like, the first time we rode together, Gene was like, man.
2: Yeah, surprise.
0: Yeah, you really know how to ride, bud.
2: You can ride a motorcycle.
0: You know how to ride, bud. And I was like, and you know what? I attributed to my father. My father started me out. I learned how to drive a street bike.
2: By stealing it.
0: Well, on a Honda Goldwing. So if you're 15 years old and you can
2: was a Florida guy when you was in Indianapolis.
0: And if you're 15 and you can hold up a Goldwing and you can drive, holding
2: that's
0: up.
2: That's a heavy bike.
0: Those are big bikes.
2: Big old
0: Those big, those really nice Harley full dressers. Those are, full bags, that's a heavy bike.
2: You can't mess around cornering.
0: So I learned on a Goldwing, which, made me, and my dad was always teaching me things about, using the front brake and, watching for your, pavement
2: conditions.
0: So he
2: did teach you, he did let you ride it.
0: Yes.
2: Yes.
0: My dad did, yeah.
2: Okay, that's cool.
0: So anyway, we've learned a lot today. I'm just as rugged. Gene's a little bit more of a biker than me, because he's got a bike and he's part of he's a motorcycle club, but Gene doesn't own a racetrack.
2: No,
0: that's
2: true.
0: That puts me to a whole next level, So yeah, me and Gene are all the ultimate Florida men. And so, Gene, don't forget Coburn Productions.
2: Coburn Productions.
0: So let me, I have to go to words, but I have to say something. We had a little bit of a medical scare last night here at the house.
3: Was everything okay?
0: Well, yeah, but I got to be lightheaded.
2: You did?
0: Yeah, and I stood up and I fell, and Merch Creek flipped out and called the ambulance and everything.
3: Oh no.
0: Yeah.
2: What?
0: I'm just messing with you.
3: Oh, jeez.
0: I'm just completely messing with you. I got this footage of this gorilla that they had to blow dart. This gorilla's gonna throw something, hit you in the head, blow dart.
3: Gene and I already thought of the last
0: freaking out. I'm just trying to be funny. Just trying to, what the hell was funny about that? Trying to pull ribs in the midst of me pulling up and being in a better mood. Just trying to be a
2: play the monkey first.
0: Well, I would much rather have done that. Scare you a little bit, and then you know be funny about it. I ribbed you. Let's not talk about politics. Let me rib you a little bit. Let me get your heart pumping.
2: That's an emergency room right there, boy. Look at all that equipment.
0: So listen to this. This gorilla is at Busch Gardens.
3: No, it's Orlando. I'm sorry, Animal Kingdom.
0: The Disney Orlando Animal Kingdom, and they take really good, like, these places that do have animals, Busch Gardens and Disney, what have you, they really do. I know it's probably not necessarily what the ideal conditions for a silverback gorilla. He'd much be in the African jungle, you know, being a gorilla and probably not captive, but they really
2: he ain't got to hunt for his food no more.
0: Yeah, they take really good care of him and medically. So if this gorilla was in the wild, this gorilla had like a really bad abscess tooth, and there was something else that was bugging him. And in the wild, you know, you either die from it or your body bites some wood and breaks it off. Yeah, something. So they had to blow dart this gorilla because they had to change this big abscess on his tooth and do a couple other little things, and they couldn't. So they had to blow dart him and completely make him 100% out. Because can you imagine if you're working on a gorilla, Lummy, and they'll kill you.
3: Oh, he would. He'd kill all of them.
0: They don't understand.
2: Kill all of them.
0: Gorillas, when they kill men, they kill people. They feel as if you're a threat to them, and they kill you. So, Lummy, I was going to say this was them. This is me getting hauled out of the cabin last night when I had... unlike Hogan, we had footage of Bubba being hauled out of the cabin last night, fully intubated.
2: Oh, poor little man.
0: Yeah, I mean, look at that guy. It's Bubba Clem right there. My boobs would be hanging down to here. I sit here and kid myself that I am the physical specimen of a gorilla, some fat old out of gas gorilla that's ready to. But you never really see a fat old. I think because the young gorillas kill the old timers. I think they do. No, Gene. I think in the gorilla community, like if you're a young.
2: When's the last time a gorilla got killed at Busch Gardens or over here?
0: I know, Animal Kingdom. But here's the deal: in the wild, they kill them, but like a captivated, they'll get that grandpa gorilla out of there. No, Lummy Tease. Thank you, Tease, very much. $100.
2: Thank you, Tease.
0: Also, thank you for Tease, Lummy. We had a little bit of a pool emergency. Somehow the pump shut off. Lightning hit the pump or something, and I wasn't paying attention. So I had 4 days of non-circulation, so we got a little bit of an algae gimmick, and Tease came right over and just shocked it and whipped it up and flipped it, and our pool is perfect now.
2: Whipped it up and flipped it.
0: Yeah. Thank you, Tease, my baby girl. Look at that poor guy.
2: Oh, man.
0: So, Gene, like when you're a captivated gorilla and you get to be an old timer, they pull you out of there and put you over there in retired gorilla land.
2: Yeah.
0: But I don't think an old time gorilla can be part of the new up and coming gorillas, because I think the up and coming gorillas want to continue to blast all the chicks. And if old timer's up in there, he might want to blast. And so you got to kill. I think they kill him. Or they run him off.
2: He got his eyes just a little bit open.
0: I think, they run him off, and then that lonely grandpa gorilla has to spend the rest of his life with no family.
3: Yeah.
0: Yeah.
3: Yeah, that's... Oof.
0: I mean...
2: We got a head on him, don't it?
0: Don't you wish you could just put a football helmet on him and teach him to, like, you know, just go tackle? When you see who's ever holding this little thing, you show him the ball.
2: Smash it.
0: It's a bad guy. So when somebody has this, and you show them the football, see this? Gary the Gorilla, see it? Whoever's got that, if they're not on your team. Now, hold on. you have to teach them about that. Okay, when you're on the field, because then obviously the opposite team has the football, right?
3: Yeah.
0: So listen, Gary the Gorilla, when you're on the field, see this little thing? And you give him like a banana every time he brings that back to you. You go get it. Can you imagine? Let me, he could be a linebacker or the Mike linebacker, and all he cares about is that ball.
3: Well, can you imagine just giving him the ball and letting him run for a touchdown?
0: Hold on. You just make him the running back, right?
3: Exactly.
0: Listen, Gary, I'm going to give this to you, okay? And see that yellow thing down there, that big goalpost?
2: That'll get you a banana.
0: If you can get there, the faster you get to there, the more bananas you get.
2: There you go.
0: You get like a Ray Lewis or, you know, Dick Butkus or some badass linebacker. Just get trucked over by Gary the Gorilla.
2: Look at all the people they got in there watching.
0: Well, I know. They're doing surgery on a full-blown gorilla. Oh, yeah. Let me see. It's an abscess tooth. Ooh. They got his mouth wide open.
2: Yeah.
0: Look at those hands.
2: Oh, man. Look at that fingers.
0: I wish I had. Wouldn't it be cool to have a tamed gorilla? Think how cool it would be. And you could teach it, like, when to flip out or not. You'd be you think anybody would come up to the bar and mess with Eugene if you had Gary the Gorilla beside you?
2: No. Nope. I mean,
0: you'd be like, you'd just roll around and screw with people because you had Gary right there.
2: Yeah.
0: Go up to the biggest dude, just smash him right in the face like a guy the size of Lummy. You'd be like, hey, you want some problems? Talk to my bodyguard, Gary. And you'd be afraid of a gorilla. He'd rip you limb to limb. Ugh. Gorillas are cool. Look how big he is.
3: Look at his head.
0: Look at that thing.
3: That head is huge.
2: They should be really smart, but they're not.
0: Yes, they are, Gene.
2: They are?
0: I mean, Gene, we're basically gorillas. That's what we are. We're gorillas. They're just superhuman.
3: Gene, we can't put you past first grade to be smarter than a gorilla at this point.
0: Yeah, at this point, Lummy, we need to do? Lummy.
3: Yes.
0: We need to get
2: the gorilla.
0: Lummy, we need to get a gorilla test.
3: Yeah, we do.
0: We do. Like testing for gorillas. And like, you know, they're probably just putting shapes and sizes and colors. You know, like that's what they're doing, right?
3: That's right.
0: Yeah. You know, you show him a picture of a fire, and he's like, you know, bad. You show him a picture of, like, food, and like, good.
2: Did they fix that little gorilla?
0: They do what?
2: Did they fix him?
0: Yeah, they fixed him.
3: Yeah.
0: They fixed him. I got to go to words. Did you see Jameis Winston? Like, quit trying to be funny. Jackson Dart, the quarterback for the Giants, went down. They think he might be just week to week, but they've already given the okay for Jameis to be the starter for week three. And so Jameis gets in front of the press corps, and they ask him, you know, if he's prepared or what does it mean to be the starting quarterback for week three? And I think Gene's smarter than Jameis.
4: Yeah, losing Jay Dart is a huge blow. But I gathered the guys together after the game. And I said, if one man has one crab leg, he's a mere mortal.
0: What? he got in trouble for stealing crab legs.
2: Oh, that's the crab leg stealer.
0: Yeah, so now he's trying to make it like a deadpan comic type deal. Okay.
4: But if that same man has 53 crab legs, he is an unstoppable force. Cam then
0: and nobody popped.
3: Nobody
0: popped, bro.
4: Yelled out his signature yell and smashed his head through the wall back there. Yeah, losing Jay Dart is
3: I think the press was pretty much like, well, I guess we're gonna lose next week.
2: Yeah.
3: Our quarterback's
0: worried about doing one-liners.
2: Is he not no good at quarterbacking?
0: I mean, he's decent.
3: He likes to throw picks.
0: Yeah. He's kind of an ass bucket.
3: Yeah, we got rid of him.
0: Yeah, let's not forget.
2: We did. He was a Buccaneer.
0: Let's not forget.
2: Let's not forget
0: that Gene has his. Has he lost two in a row or one in a row?
2: Two.
3: Well, for first grade,
0: yeah,
3: just one.
2: Oh, right. Just one.
3: Yeah. Yes.
0: Phew. You've only lost one for first grade, Gene.
3: Yeah, 4-11. You could probably do better than that.
5: It's not what you think.
6: What?
7: Since when?
5: Actually, it's much less. Bubba the Love Sponge Show returns after these words.

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0: trying to get my PayPal to pull up. I got a notification, but it's like locking up on me or some kind of nonsense. Let me try to figure it out because I want to give proper credit where credit is due. I know that Gary, I'm sorry, that Tease threw us 100. We already talked about her. This is you, Tease. Jeffrey LaBarge came in. I guess Jeffrey LaBarge is Glenn Longnecker.
1: Oh, perfect.
0: And Josh Markinson just stepped up. That's what my phone was locked up over. Josh, don't forget Johnny K today. Love me big, Hunter. Thank you, Johnny K. Appreciate you. PayPal, Venmo, Cash App. At the Bubba Army. So, listen. Us dudes have to, kind of be mindful. One, if you have a good woman in your life, great. Don't take advantage of her. Appreciate her, especially if she's so good to you, because the pool of women humanity is shrinking. And, good women that love their men, that, don't want to necessarily kill you or your family. Yeah, we're getting more and more of these crazy bitches. I mean, look at the Lindsey Clancy deal. That's not a good woman. Look at other women that, have killed their children, killed their husbands. It happens a lot. These bitches go crazy. Women are wired different than we are. They really are. And you know what? They hate. They are probably just as much frustrated with us. They probably, when they get in little groups, are like, these men, what the hell? Bunch of pricks. Expect us to have food and keep the house clean, take care of the kids, make sure their laundry's done, scratch their back, wash their whatever. I'm over it. I feel like an indentured servant around here.
2: What? Are you in the head of Merch Crick?
0: No. What I'm saying is, there's probably some women that don't like their husbands.
2: Oh, yeah.
0: Yeah, that's what I'm saying. And we have this little conversation amongst us guys are, listen, women are, at the end of the day, bro, women are batshiz crazy. And even though your wife or girlfriend have not shown you the batshiz crazy side of herself, it's in there.
1: It's in there.
0: She's got, listen, it comes stock with women. Just now today, I don't know if people know this, but Teslas, if you buy a 49,000 brand new, the Tesla's got the base model for 39, 40, 41. That base model has the same capabilities as that $200,000 one that you bought. That's 200 grand because it's got every possible feature that Tesla makes. It turns on the extra motor. It gives you, you can hit your app and be coming out of a movie theater and the car will drive up right to the curb and come get you. It's got, you literally type in your address. You don't have to ever touch the wheel ever again. But the $39,000, he doesn't have that. But what people don't realize is he really does have all that software in his car is capable of doing everything for the most part that other one did. But they have to turn at the factory. They can take a $39,000 base, turn all the features on right there, and that $39,000 car is now $140,000 car because they just turned on all the features.
1: So if you're a good hacker, you could buy a cheap model and turn it into a rich model.
0: I don't think that I've not heard of anybody doing that.
1: No one's telling on themselves yet.
0: Well, I've never heard of that. I've never heard of that. So
2: the kids are doing it. Some of the kids can
1: say it, Macho Man. I knew you
2: stuff,
1: gonna.
2: And they be asses on the road, always trying to start crap. So they can do it.
0: They figure out how to do it.
2: Yeah, some of the kids.
1: That's it.
0: Well, good for them.
1: Yeah,
0: but here's the deal. That's the same way a woman. A woman's just like a Tesla.
1: Just like it?
0: Yeah, she's got that capability of going batshiz crazy and killing the entire family. Or she is able to keep that button off through being a kick-ass woman and her struggles and her coping skills and just being able to, keep that memory never, ever gets, that feature never gets turned on. But she's got it. Every one of those women have got it. It's just whether they can keep it suppressed. You know, 99 or 90 some percent of women, you know, are good people. They never get themselves in any trouble. They don't kill their husbands. They don't kill their boyfriends. They don't kill their boyfriends' families. They just, you know, they'll show a little side of their craziness every once in a while, but they'll pull it in then. Just enough to keep you honest. Like, that bitch is crazy. I mean, she said what?
2: What?
0: So this is a prime example of a woman who has the stock switch, Lemmy, that was engaged.
2: Oh boy.
0: This is a prime example.
3: A 30-year-old woman is now accused of killing her on-again, off-again boyfriend and his parents. And
0: just not him?
1: Like it.
0: Just not him.
1: Well, she was proving a fact. So she killed the parents right in front of him and then killed him.
0: Well, I don't know if that's how it happened.
3: Investigators also say that she considered killing her own parents as well.
4: According to court documents.
0: Now, I mean, this is a great. Now, she's not trying to harm herself. No. I want to kill my boyfriend, his parents, and my parents.
1: She looks perfectly normal.
5: Big shocker.
0: Yeah.
5: Don't she? Guess what state she's from?
0: Florida.
5: No, Indiana.
1: Uh-huh.
0: Yeah, well, God, you know what? I got 2 strikes against me when it comes to being, you know.
1: Yeah, Indiana and Florida.
0: I'm Indiana and Florida. I'm Indiana man.
1: You can't give me none of that action.
0: I'm Hoosier and Florida man.
1: Hoosier Florida man.
0: I'm the finest strain of Indiana Floridian. Finest strain of Indiana Floridian white trash. That's a very rare breed of white trash right there. Raised in Indiana and spent all of your adulthood in Florida. Like, you know, that's a certain crust of upper Indiana white
1: crust.
0: Of white. That's a certain crust of that's upper crust of white trash right there. Reared in Indiana and adulted in Florida. Because think about all the things, Lemmy, that I did, all the scandalous things that I did. You could never pull all the.
1: You could not talk about that in one day.
0: You couldn't do that. There's no Indiana city that's wired like Tampa. One of the things that I got very lucky in, the fact that I, you know, hit it big in Tampa, and Tampa is one of the seediest, shadiest, sexual, stripper, you know, like, in the entire country, they call Tampa Trampa.
1: And then you move to Pasco County.
0: The women are a little looser. You know, for every Florida man, there's a Florida woman.
5: Yes.
0: And it's just, you know.
5: Well, I mean, you see it all the time in your breaking downs.
0: Yeah.
5: They're always happening in Florida.
0: So here's more.
4: Suspect Lambert's girlfriend, 30-year-old Jenna Strobel, told investigators that she killed him in his car after giving him a massage.
1: Nice.
4: The filing
1: house.
4: Forward.
0: Hold up.
5: Oh, what a bitch.
0: They weren't even arguing.
1: That's
0: about.
1: That's the way I want to go.
0: So hold on. This maniacal.
1: I'm saying this.
0: Maniacal bitch is so maniacal that she didn't even, like, as soon as he walked in.
1: She gave him a hand job and killed him.
0: Even when he walks in. Who's Rhonda? Who's Lisa? Who's Michelle? I saw them all on your Tinder account. You got a Tinder account. Said that you're single. And I got into a text exchange with a couple of your girlfriends. Who are these bitches? No, she didn't do that. Mm-mm. She's like, come on, honey. You've had a rough day, baby. Let me give you a massage. Yeah, here go. Lay right here.
1: Uh-huh. Mm-hmm.
0: Let me get those shoulders. Yeah.
1: Get all silked in there.
0: You worked so hard today, honey.
1: And your balls get cut off.
0: I appreciate you. Oh, spread your legs a little bit there, sweetie. Yeah, I want to get your glutes and everything. Back in the back of your hams. Yeah, look at your hams. Your hamstrings feel so tight, honey. Let me get some more coconut oil. Really get. Yeah, there you go. Meanwhile, she's got herself a butcher knife.
1: Boop.
0: And she comes down on the boys.
4: Attention, Umo County says.
0: No, I think this one shot him. She didn't even cut off the guys. I mean, well, you know what? I think I'd prefer that. Instead of cutting off my testicles.
1: Yeah, just
0: hit me right in the back of the head.
5: No, it looked like what she did was she had him lay on his stomach in the car while she got on his back, massaged him for 20 minutes, pulled out of the gun, and shot him right in the back of the head.
0: Man, in the car.
1: That's the way I want to go.
0: That's a gangster bitch. That is a straight crazy. Her Tesla crazy switch got switched on early out from the factory.
4: She met him that night with an intention to hurt him, but didn't expect to have the nerve to do it. During the massage, they say Strobel pointed the gun at the back of Lambert's head for what she estimated to be about 8 minutes.
0: Oh, so she held him there for 8 minutes. Homeboy was thinking that he might get be able to talk her out of it. Because, happy ending. Because, you know, he's like, come on, baby. You know, she's got that gun to his head and everything. And you're like, he's like,
1: he don't know it.
0: He's like, no, he knew it. And he's probably like, come on, baby, please don't kill me. I love you so much. Please don't kill me. Man, can you imagine you got to beg for your life on a bitch that you're dating?
1: No way, man. I'm trying to say, like, do it. I'm
4: contemplating.
0: Listen, bitch, kill me. Put me out of my misery. I can't spend another day with you. Just kill me right now.
1: That's right.
0: Oh, so you can't spend another day with me, huh?
1: They had two kids.
0: Man, this is Florida white trash.
1: Wonder why she didn't kill the kids.
0: This is Indiana. This is Indiana up by Chicago. Mm. What particular suburb is it?
5: St. John?
0: Never even heard of it.
4: Times before ultimately pulling the trigger. After the shooting, the filings say she smoked a cigarette, drove to Lambert's parents' home, and shot them.
0: Man, that's straight Indiana white trash, too.
1: Ooh.
0: Smoke a cigarette.
1: Nice house.
0: Then drive to your boyfriend's parents, like they got anything to do. What, do you got to kill them because they're the ones that, you know, made this guy? And does she smoke them?
5: She shot the dad 17 times.
4: Also said she considered killing her own parents, but couldn't go through with it. As for a motive, the filing was not specific, with Strobel saying she didn't feel the children she shared with Lambert were safe with him or his parents. The Will County State's attorney...
0: So she didn't touch the kids, though?
1: No.
0: All right. So she is like, I know I'm going to get in trouble, get in prison, so my kids are going to get handed down, and I don't think that his mom and dad are worthy of raising my children, so I got to kill him, and then I got to kill them, so the kids go to my parents. Right. But I'm thinking about killing them, too.
5: Oh, I'm looking. It looks like what happened, too, in the car was that the boyfriend started criticizing her technique on the massage.
0: Oh.
5: Which made her upset.
0: What?
5: And that's when she grabbed the gun.
0: When a crazy bitch that has a gun is giving you massage.
1: It's in the car.
0: It's not like, listen, baby, my God, I've had a... Can't you... We're at my right shoulder. You're not even... Like, that's where I'm hurting the most, and you're not even hitting it. You suck. You're horrible. Like, we might as well not even be massaging me. That bitch has got a gun at your head for 8 minutes.
4: In his petition said, the defendant orchestrated the plan to kill three individuals with no real motive other than a general dislike.
0: I just don't like them.
1: Jeez.
4: Like for them. It goes on to say, it is obvious.
0: Think about this. I got this type of gene. I was raised in Indiana with a Florida kicker. I'm doomed, Lummy.
5: Yes.
4: How easily this motive could extend to anyone who crosses her path, appears overbearing, speaks to her children, or dares to have a tone she would characterize as snarky, according to court documents.
0: She's just a real uptight bitch. We a mile away.
4: Strobel has one prior incident of reportedly wishing to commit suicide by jumping out of a window with her children. Medications were found in her home consistent with someone being treated for depression.
0: And you watch now. Just watch. This is going to be the next reason of insanity. She wasn't of her proper mind when she killed her boyfriend, and then she went over and killed their parents. And she wasn't of proper mind. She was already thinking about maybe offing herself and everything. She's hormonal. She was having postpartum yippee-o. Please. That's everybody now that kills anybody is going to use that. Yeah, I'm insane. Yeah, well, you got to be insane to even do what you did. Duh. When we returned, the cause of death from the Hayden Panettiere, which we all know, I called it from day one. She got some stepped on. She got some opiates that had Finny in them. In fact, me and Pete did our final cartel. This is the final leg of the cartel. It takes you from like 92 to modern day 2026 of the cartel. It's the final installment of the three or four part Mexican cartel gimmick. We closed it out yesterday, but he's like the number one thing that they're exporting now are pain pills with fentanyl. And that's what the big, you know, like the cartel industry has gone from weed to coke to methamphetamine to pain pills. And they throw heroin in there, you know. But now the big, where the most margins are the Finny. And they're not getting the Finny from China. They're getting the Finny. They're now making their own Finny. The Mexicans are. And they're, you know, in the big margins of profits are now making pain pills. That's what they're dumping in. Coke, they're still bringing coke in. Marijuana, not so much. But it's, you know, a lot of meth and a lot of pain pills, because everybody is addicted to pain pills. The Gen X, and like they want pills. You know, like back in the day, you know, our generation, they either wanted to smoke a joint or do a rail. Like that, you know, that, not that I participated in any of that. I was always kind of a nerd, but that was, you know, growing up, Gene, you're either doing or you're doing some coke or you're doing some weed.
1: Yeah, sometimes hitting some acid.
0: Yeah, you know, that, but some that was kind of a recreational deal, like on a special occasion. You run on an acid every day.
1: That was our ecstasy back in the day.
0: But now it's pain pills, and it's pain pills that are stepped on and cut with fentanyl, and that's why
1: I ain't doing that. So I ain't doing it.
0: I'm not doing no pain. Now, listen, I used to back in the day with Hogan do pain pills.
1: Right,
0: we do them all. Yeah, we did. We do, you know, Somas, Oxys, Percocet, Vicodin, Percodan, Dum Dums. We would just do, you know, like whatever we could get. Chase them down with a few Miller Lights, and we'd just be like, you wouldn't believe, just having a really good buzz. Then we'd go out on the jet skis, and it'd be like sensory overload, and Hogan would whip out a joint and smoke a joint right out there in the middle of the ocean. Yeah, it was cool. It was cool as hell.
5: What was Linda doing when you guys were having your little time?
1: She was playing with the pool boy.
0: She was either in L.A. mad at him, or she was, you know, down at the French Hen, her restaurant, or, you know, picking the kids up or whatever.
1: But I remember that French Hen was some good eating.
0: Yeah, it was also it was a money pit for Hogan. Jesus God, the amount of money
1: she didn't care. Good.
0: She didn't care. She ran off everybody. You know, it's like somebody would complain about their steak,
1: she and she cut a
0: promo
1: nice
0: on them.
1: To me.
0: So Hayden Pontier, man, yes, as I called it, stepped on pain pills. The only difference was her dumbass on again, off again boyfriend. He didn't buy him. She brought him from L.A. That's what they're determining. We're going to get into that. And then there's a whole bunch of Trump stuff. A whole bunch of Trump stuff. Like
5: Trump
0: has a confrontation with a CNN reporter. Trump threatens Iran right there at the U.N. Council meeting in New York. Like he basically got up when it was his. This is the U.N. convention in New York, and it's where a lot of different countries from the country all converge onto New York, and they kind of have like a summit on what's happening globally. And, you know, like there'll be representatives from, you know, South Africa and Egypt and Qatar and Kuwait and Iran, you know, United States, Mexico, you know, the big countries are all there. And Trump, it was his opportunity to talk, and he pretty much laid the smack down on Iran. Like, if I was Iran and I was sitting there, I don't know if I could have regained my composure. Like, when the Iranian diplomats walked out, reporters actually asked him, man, what do you think about Trump's threats? Like, can you believe that he said that? And they didn't say anything. But he basically threatened him right there in front of everybody. So I don't know what that equates to. I don't know. You know, Trump has said, I think earlier this week or late last week or over the weekend, that we're so close to having a deal that even the Supreme Leader has checked off on this new deal that's coming. So one would think that maybe the speech that he had yesterday was to solidify the deal or scare them into the deal, but it wasn't like necessarily nice. It was kind of like being a prick.
1: Nothing's nice about war.
0: I know. We're gonna get to that, and then some Chinese nationals floated in off of like Cuba last night.
5: Oh, they're coming to Florida?
0: Yeah, these Chinese nationals, and these aren't the average refugees. These are like Chinese people that are like engineers and like they're smart people, and they're trying to get on our soil to infiltrate into our society for intel.
5: Oh boy.
1: Until what?
0: Well, just
5: report back to China.
0: Report back to China on how we do things. You know, you got some eyes and ears around here looking around. They got this, they got that. They like to do it this way, they like to do it that way.
1: Don't let them eat.
0: What do you mean you don't let them eat?
1: Let them eat, I'm saying. Just let them bring them on in and check us out. What do we got to hide?
0: Lasker's,
1: we ain't that damn smart.
0: Lasker's immigration for Chinese nationals policy is, let them in. We ain't doing nothing. Let them in. We ain't doing nothing.
5: You going to put them up at your house, Gene?
1: They going to clean?
0: No, Gene.
1: Where do the best cleaners come from?
0: I mean, we've got to go. Everybody knows Asians are the best cleaners. I thought Latinos were the best.
5: I thought Latinos are.
1: Nah.
0: The Asians?
1: Yeah.
0: Okay.
1: They got littler fingers. They get in their cracks better.
6: Well, at least he has his priorities in order.
7: 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What do we do with them now?
6: The Bubba the Love Sponge Show returns after these words.

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3: Lummy, I was just thinking, I was hearing the, listening to the GPZ Cabling commercial that we run, you know, every once in a while. Obviously a huge sponsor and great people. 10 to 15% off. If you have GPC Cabling, come out and give you an estimate. Tell them Bubba Army. But I was like, man, so I, because I don't really pay it, because I only pay attention to what I'm interested in. So Merch Crick, GPC Cabling came out here to the compound. And I mean, they have our outside so camered up and it's all on motion. And I think it's archived for like, you know, 14 days or something. Macho might be able to know a little bit more of that. But I know that we got a badass system. Macho has master control in his area. So you can see, you know, all four corners of the house, all four corners of the studio, back part of the property, the front part of the property. Like, we got it. We got it down. And GPZ Cabling. Gene, do you have an elaborate system?
4: Yes, I do.
3: Yes. And so it's so important, because here's the deal. Nobody can really do, well, somebody can try to do something to you. Now, Gene's got the extra layer where he's got a badass gate. Like, his whole place is on lockdown. Yeah. You're going to have to jump the fence to get in.
5: You got
3: to
5: really plan a good move to get to me.
3: And if the dogs are out, you're going to get killed. You're just are.
5: I'm sorry.
3: I mean, I'm just sorry. Your only hope is to jump over Gene Lasker's fence, hope that his motion detector didn't alert him on his phone, and the dogs.
5: If you rattle my fence, my dogs will, they're already raising.
3: I don't have the dogs in the gate, but Gene has that. But I will tell you, man, I got GPC Cabling, and it's just amazing. So, like, if you'd come in here and do something cute, regardless of what angle you enter in from, GPZ Cabling has a camera on you, and it's unbelievable. I cannot be thankful enough. And I often wonder, Lummy, if I would have had my other house, from the footage that I got in trouble with, if GPZ would have been doing that, I would have had like a better way to erase it or what. I don't know.
6: Higher quality cameras.
3: I wish I would have had a pro system back then instead of my hodgepodge Bubba surveillance system. So don't have a hodgepodge one. Go to GPZ Cabling. They're great people. Lummy, if you don't get it out, please tell our contact and the owner, thank you for believing in us, and anybody that I can tell about my system. All I got to do is show you my system. That's and it's it. So kick-ass.
6: Yeah, Randy's a good dude.
3: Maybe, I mean, we should do a little video of our GPC cabling system. Well, you know, then it would show people. You always got to be thinking, like, you can't even do something honest in today's world. Like, I'd love to go and show you my GPC cabling and all the cameras.
5: I'd show you where my cameras are, so you know there ain't no spot to get.
3: Yeah, well,
5: you can't get nowhere.
3: You don't have as many trolls as I do, my friend.
5: Well, that's true.
3: I'm hand delivering them, you know, data. So anyway, again, I can't thank you guys enough. Thank you for all that you do, GPC Cabling, and don't have a hodgepodged, all cobbled together system. Have an actual real system where you can go look at, you know, various times, and it saves it on hard drive, and you can do slow motion and zoom and just all the unbelievable options you have with them. Thank you guys for being so cool to us. We appreciate it. So this is the Hayden Pontier. The B-list celebrity actress from Los Angeles.
5: That's got to be AI there.
3: No, that's
5: look at where her jacket is. It's not square.
3: It doesn't matter, what? Gene. That's fashionable that way.
5: Putting that's one not, side lower than the other by the wrong button.
3: That's not AI.
5: No.
3: If it was AI, it would fix it.
6: Yeah.
3: If it was AI, it wouldn't have that little gap in there. So anyway, she's from L.A. She's addicted to pain pills. She's had this on-again, off-again relationship with this redneck dude from, I think, North Carolina or somewhere around there. They decide to meet in some little mountain town. Was it Asheville? I don't know where it was. Asheville, North Carolina or something?
6: So, yeah, it was
3: they decide to meet
6: town
3: there. She knows that She needs to bring her allotment of pain pills to be able to party. And she goes to some, you know, dealer in Los Angeles, which, you know, Los Angeles is the number one hub that all the cartels send to. The Sinaloa and all these cartels. Again, I've learned all this from Pete and our Deadly Intentions podcast. A new one comes out tomorrow at 10 o'clock. It's at Deadly Intentions on YouTube or Facebook. Go follow them if you could. And don't forget to subscribe and get a notification, and it'll notify you every Thursday at 10 o'clock. One's a dropping. We closed out the cartel yesterday. It'll probably be up, Lummy. I'm thinking that we're only one ahead right now. So that next, the one that we taped yesterday will be probably next Thursday's. I'm assuming, unless there's another one.
6: No, I believe that's that's correct.
3: Let me know for sure.
6: Okay.
3: So this bitch, you know, she bought her pain pills in L.A. They'd been stepped on. They came from Mexico, and they've been stepped on with Fenny, because that's what they're doing now. And, you know, one, you know, normally you could take like three perks that came from Walgreens or CVS that, you know, are pharmaceutical grade, and there's nobody that stepped on them. Or you can go buy your pain pills down from Guido at the corner, and Guido is dealing with the Mexican cartel. And, you know, out of the 60 pills that he bought, you know, 30 had been stepped on, which makes them go, you know, they can kind of, they feel fentanyl. They take the natural pain medicine, and however much fentanyl they put on, they don't have to have that much. They can take that quantity out. So they're saving like 20, let's say they're taking 25% of the medicine out and putting, you know, 25% fentanyl in lieu of it being the painkiller. Well, that 25% fentanyl could kill you because you're not used to it. And they're using it as a filler to make their pills go farther, and people like these are getting killed.
5: And it just takes a little amount to kill you.
3: Yeah, it doesn't take much to kill you.
5: That's why how Cave died.
3: Oh,
5: our pit crew, man, Caveman.
3: He died?
5: Yeah. He had a damn toothache or a hole in his tooth in the back, and he's afraid of the dentist. So I gave him a couple $100 to just go get his tooth pulled, and he was going to go get it pulled. But that night he was having so much pain that he sat out on his porch, and some black dude on a bicycle was hollering out that he had some cocaine for sale. So he bought a little piece of it.
3: This is Gene Lasker stuff.
5: And the dude, it was like 3

0: 36-year-old died due to the toxic effects of multiple substances, including fentanyl, alprazolam, commonly known as Xanax, a muscle relaxer, and an antipsychotic medication.
1: Oh, she would want to die.
2: I mean, that's, listen, for a crazy bitch.
1: That's a lot.
2: No, it's not.
0: A relaxer and an antipsychotic.
2: No, I mean, that's, okay, here's the deal. The fentanyl was not prescribed to her.
1: Right.
2: But everything else was. So that.
1: Yeah, but the Xanax will kill you if you take too much of that.
2: No. So, yes, it will, but you got to take a large amount of that. And then you put that on top of a muscle relaxer. Now you're just inviting your body not to breathe. And then, you know, the antipsychotic medication, that's probably not going to kill you. But if you take too much Xanax and a muscle reliever, you probably shouldn't be doing that. But then, Gene, you throw on what you think is a pain pill, but it's not. It's not a Perc or a Vic or a Soma or anything like that. It is indeed fentanyl. And then fentanyl now, it kicks in. It makes the Xanax and the muscle reliever that much more deadly, and it you die in your sleep because your body just literally, you've desensitized your ability for your body to make itself breathe. You've dummied down your body so much that your body doesn't breathe.
1: Why the heck would somebody want to take all of that at one time?
2: Because she's wanting to go to sleep or go to party or something.
0: Narcotic medication. Part of that mixture is what former DEA agent Bill Bodner tells NBC News is often referred to as the Holy Trinity.
3: How dangerous.
2: Oh, is that? I need to learn this.
1: Go back.
2: Fentanyl. See, that's where I'm out. if somebody said, hey, you want a Xanax and a muscle relaxer, I'd be like,
1: I haven't seen any big people
2: but hold on.
1: Die from fentanyl.
2: I mean, like, well, I mean, if it was a Saturday night and I was, you know, somebody said, hey, you want a Xanax and a muscle relaxer? As long as I knew it was a Xanax and a muscle relaxer,
1: but I'd be like, anymore.
2: You know what, I'm going to put this in my pocket.
4: Yeah, but from prescription.
2: When I go to bed tonight, I'll hit this and I'll sleep like a baby. But if they go, if they said to me, hey, you want a muscle relaxer, a Xanax, and I got a little Finny? I'm out. Finny.
1: And so what did you say you take at night to sleep?
2: I take 10 milligrams of Ambien.
1: And Ambien, that's the drug that'll make you walk in your sleep and cook and stuff and not know you're doing it?
2: Yes. I have had a few of those incidents.
1: Really?
2: And I'm addicted to it. Like, the only way I can become
1: addicted to nothing.
2: No, I am, Gene. I can't sleep without it. So
1: you say that to yourself, but you're not.
2: But here's the deal. When we get off mornings and we start doing middays, which I don't know when's that going to
1: happen. We're never going to do that.
2: Well,
1: we make people too happy in the morning.
2: Let me
1: start their day after being
2: cool. Can you tell him how serious I really am about it?
4: Oh, he's serious, Gene.
5: Is he?
4: Yeah, he's serious.
2: Yeah, like I'm
1: we're going to have to start all over. We're going to lose half our people.
2: No, we won't. No, we won't, Gene.
1: They get up in the morning because the world sucks. Society sucks. City sucks. Lights. Well,
2: so you got two. You got
1: traffic.
2: You got three. You got three scenarios. Okay.
1: Okay.
2: And we can all wade through these because I've been through them all. We either A, everybody that watches us live 6 to 10 will watch us 10 to 1 instead. There's a certain portion of those people that will come with us. Not all. We're going to lose some.
1: Mm-hmm.
2: And then two, Gene, there's a portion of those people that don't catch it live 10 to 1. They're going to come back and replay it and catch
1: it. The next day.
2: Well, not the next day, but like when they get off work or when they get, you know, they'll probably listen to us in the afternoon. And then you have three people that will just all together not listen anymore because it's not
1: convenient. I don't know that that's going to happen.
2: Well, I think that that's a very low percentage. I think if you're Bubba Army and you like the show, and this is your favorite show, that it may put a little crinkle in your schedule, and you may have to make a small adjustment, as we are going to. But you'll catch the show. You'll catch the show. You might not just catch it live, but you'll get it. And I don't think that there's a very large people that walk away and say, screw Bubba, I'm not listening to him anymore.
1: No, well, that ain't going to happen.
2: I think there's going to be probably 5% or so of people that be like, screw him. I liked him in the morning. I don't got time to listen to him any other time. You know, I kind of liked him, but he was more convenient than anything when I was driving to work. I don't think I'm going to try to, I don't have time to follow him otherwise. I think that is going to happen, but not at a scale large enough so that we can't pay our bills.

0: And you know, at the end of the day, I'm not trying to get rich here. I'm just trying to make sure that I hit payroll and I'm able to pay for, you know, a few bills that I got.
1: And so what's the asset? You get to go to bed later?
0: What? My whole life. I get my whole life back. Meaning like, you know.
1: Wait a second.
0: Like, hear me out. I'm going to explain it to you. The way I'm wired, Gene, is I have to be in bed by 7 o'clock. I got to be in bed by 7 because I wake up at 3:30. All right, so 8, 9, 10, 11, 12, 1, 2, 3. Yeah, and I have made it a mission to get one of the things that I think that I am healthy on, and I'm, you know, for 60 years old, I have relatively great labs. You know, my testosterone, my, you know, my A1C, just, you know, I'm not, most people that would be as fat as I am would be diabetic. I'm not diabetic. I'm not taking a GLP-1 to become, you know, my A1C number is naturally okay. My cholesterol is okay. My blood pressure is good. And so, you know, one of the reasons, and my doctors feel as well, is one of the reasons why I've been, for a 60-year-old, 300-pound man, because that's what I am. You know, I weigh 295 to 300 pounds. That's what I weigh. I weighed 296.9 this morning. Just telling you, like, I weigh 296 pounds, probably 298 because I had some breakfast. But you know, that being said, Gene, one of the reasons why I'm able to stay healthy, have good, is because I get rest. I get 8 hours of sleep a night. Like it's like almost a religion. And people may say, well, you're lazy or you sleep too much.
1: Yeah, but you're buying your sleep, so why can't you buy it at a later date?
0: So hear me out. So if in order for me to get 8 hours of sleep, I have to be at bed at 7 o'clock. Because I have to get up at 3:30 and Dan's like, well, why don't you get up at 5:15? You only live 10 steps away. Because I have to be in the studio at 4:50 in order for me to prepare. See, that's, you know, Dan doesn't understand, Lovey, that he rolls up in here and the show is already slated.
2: Yeah.
0: You know, so no radio personality or no content personality just turns the microphone on with not a list of topics they potentially are going to prepare.
1: Well, of course not.
0: And then so, yeah, you know, me and Lummy are the ones that prepare the program. And Lummy will tell you that I do at least 50 to 70% of the things we talk about, I find.
3: Party champion, $25.
0: So Lummy, we're a good combination. When I get here at 4:50, Lummy has the stories that he's found. And then I have found, you know, throughout the day, during the day, I'm looking at my various places to get stuff. And I'm emailing myself stuff. So that in order for me to prepare the show, go through all the topics, try to prioritize as to how we're going to talk about them, incorporate other things like, Gene, you know, is Gene going to pass first grade today? Other little staples that we have to do. Three question Thursday with Brian, you know, the Gene Lasker, first grade and second grade tests on Wednesday and Friday. So there's things I have to, so in order to be able to be in the studio by 4:50, I like to eat breakfast as soon as I wake up. It's kind of my jam because I don't eat again until about noon. And then I'm just going to tell you, with my colon cleanse and my psyllium husk and my fish oil, I have some vitamins that I take every night before I go to bed. Well, that has me on a pretty regulated poop schedule. So after breakfast, I do a 15-minute poop. So I wake up at 3:40. I hit the shower.
2: Perfect.
0: That puts me at 4. The first thing I do is shower, 4. Then I'm eating breakfast from 4 to 4:15. Then I usually poop from 4:15 to 4:30. And then I go and pick out my shirt and my shorts and, you know, my underwear, you know, brush my teeth.
1: Part of life do you feel like you're neglected at?
0: Well, so Gene, listen. After 7 o'clock, if I'm out for dinner, seeing a movie, going to the Lightning game, living life, you know, as a person that you could potentially be doing some of this stuff, but instead I have to be in bed by 7 o'clock, that very much puts a damper on, except Saturday and Sundays, being able to go out during the week for just normal things like couples get to do, go see a movie, you know, go to a Lightning game.
1: I don't do none of that.
0: Well, I'll go out. I, for, but Gene, here's the deal. for 30 years that I've been doing radio, I haven't been able to do that.
1: You ain't missed nothing.
0: Well,
1: nothing happens good at night.
0: Listen to me.
1: Especially if you already got a girl.
0: Moving back to 10 o'clock allows me, Lummy, that means I have to be here at 8:45.
2: Yes.
0: Right?
2: Yep.
0: That means I don't have to get up until like 7. So that means as long as I'm in bed by midnight, I got my 8 hours. Now, Gene, my bedtime is now, instead of 7 o'clock, it's midnight. For those 4 hours, I could do things like watch Monday Night Football. Watch the Rays, or watch. I can't even watch a Lightning.
1: Has it changed your life that much because you ain't been able to watch Monday Night Football?
0: I'd like to.
1: I don't watch Monday Night Football.
0: It's like being in prison. You know, like those hours from 7 till midnight every night are probably the hours that most couples.
1: Going to bed at 7, getting a nut by 8, and sleeping in at that time is great life.
0: Okay, Gene, I don't want to get a nut every day at 8 o'clock, and then you got to take
1: a
0: shower.
1: It's no different at 12. You're not going to feel any different.
0: Stop. I've made my decision. If you can't deal with it, then I'm sorry. You know, I'm sorry.
1: I can deal with anything, but it sounds kind of dumb.
0: Well, it's not. It's not your life. It's mine.
1: You're 60, man. You're going to change your life now?
0: Yeah, I am.
1: You should have did it before the camera.
4: How dangerous is this concoction of drugs?
5: It's incredibly dangerous, which really leads me to believe that this is not something that was prescribed by a doctor.
4: The coroner's report.
0: No, she got him stepped on. Stepped on. The Finny came right from the Mexican, the Sinaloa cartel. Pete will tell you on Deadly Intentions. Shame. This coming Thursday, Deadly Intentions shows on YouTube.
1: You talked about her too?
0: No. We talked about the fentanyl. Fentanyl that's coming out of Mexico.
1: When did that start?
4: It says there were
0: it started about in like 2016.
1: Wow. Really?
4: No signs of trauma, and the matter of death has been ruled accident. According to the AP, it also states the star's death happened just weeks after she had been released from a rehab facility.
6: Overdose. CPR is in progress.
4: Police say Panettiere, who had spoken publicly about her battle with substance abuse, was discovered on...
0: I just, you know, for the life of me, as big a story this is, how wasn't Hogan's toxicology and what he had in his system? Hogan had a more, you know, pro wrestlers. They're absolutely the biggest abusers of pain pills. Absolutely. Look at all the wrestlers that have died from pain pill overdose. I mean, Hogan's Dr. Fitzgerald, there's two or three on his tab. Brian Adams, Test. Oof. You know, there's a couple of, you know, the doctor.
1: You know how the rhyme goes.
0: What?
1: No testology when you're Scientology.
2: No testology while you're Scientology. Yeah.
0: Okay. Another, just absolutely either brilliance or just absolutely borderline retardation. That's how he rolls.
1: As long as I'm on that border, bored.
0: Either what he said was so white trash prophetic and like just, you know, deep down brilliant, or he is genuinely a first grader.
4: Responsive and in cardiac arrest in her South Carolina apartment.
7: Yeah, how likely is it, do you think, that this becomes a criminal investigation now?
5: Yeah, I'm certain. I'm certain that this will be a criminal investigation.
0: Just like Hogan's would be a criminal investigation. Mm-hmm. And I know a lot of information that I can't really talk about because I'm bound by confidentiality clauses. But there's a lot of stuff about the Hogan deal. Mm. Man, they quickie cremated him for a reason. I'm just telling you right now. The Scientologists are up to no good on this deal. Mm-hmm.
1: They got Clearwater looking good, though.
0: They got Clearwater looking good. They're building parks. They own half of everything.
1: Looks nice over there.
0: But with that comes a lot of power. Your police chief's bought and paid for. Your coroner and your
1: all medic, the people your, walking around that town around there look like robots.
0: Your medical examiner's bought and paid for.
1: Yep.
0: Hogan was married. Hogan was married to a Scientologist. Her parents are some of the highest ranking Scientologists there are. She never really did. Although she acted like she wasn't, she always remained a Scientologist.
1: Of course.
0: I'm just telling you, man. And it may never be revealed. And I may be, you know, treading on some very, very, very, very, very, very thin ice right now. I probably should be quiet. I probably have already said too much. But they're trying to get, you know, they're trying to get this thing buried as quickly as it can. There are some people sniffing around, though. I'm telling you, don't be surprised if 5 or 6 months from now, the FBI or a major agency says, hey, listen, you didn't know that we were investigating the Hogan deal? But we have been, and we got some new evidence.
2: Uh-oh.
0: And unlike the bought and paid for Clearwater PD that said, oh, no, there's nothing shady that went on here, we found something a little bit different.
8: You think any of them cops are Scientologists?
0: A lot of them.
8: Oh, wow.
0: Hey, Alexa, how many Clearwater PD are Scientologists? She won't know.
9: I don't have a headcount of Clearwater police officers who are Scientologists. The city's overall population is about 8.2% Scientologist. Woo-hoo. And the department's 245 officer staff gets roughly 0.1% of its service calls from Scientology staff or security.
0: Yeah, whatever.
1: They don't use the cops, they are our own.
0: Exactly. They don't use the cops when the cops are already in your own back pocket.
2: Yeah. That's right.
0: Chinese nationals intercepted an extremely dangerous infiltration attempt near Florida coast. A smuggling vessel filled with Chinese nationals and other illegal immigrants was intercepted by the U.S. Customs and Border Protection and the Coast Guard in what sources call a extremely dangerous attempt to enter through Florida. And so it shows, you know, hey boys, you know, let them in.
1: Sign them up, get their names, and turn them loose.
0: Well, Gene, they could be. What if they're spies?
2: Yeah.
1: What are they going to spy? Trump's the president. He says everything. He's stupid, and he tells on himself.
0: Now, and now he doesn't even allow the press. So, like, right. What kind of footage is he getting?
1: Yeah. What do you get?
0: Listen, so I'm going to come back with a Trump bonanza. I got Trump talks down to Iran at the UN Council. I got Trump is with Zelensky and says that they want to cut a deal with Russia, hopes the war's over. You got Trump that dressed down a CNN reporter saying, you know, like, you're not even supposed to be here. And she had some good news for him. And then he's now supposedly, working on Trump TV. And basically, that's a White House YouTube channel that I think are trying to show you, like Lummi's Goat Report, and I think it's trying to show you, like, a backdoor idea or infrastructure idea of how the White House is ran, I think.
2: Well, it's kind of just shows everything that, they're...
0: Is it just propaganda?
1: It's just shade story.
2: No, it's the same as, like, what the
1: take
2: media
1: your mind
2: show.
1: Off of what's really happening.
0: It's the what?
2: It's like what the White House, what the media shows. So, like, if he does a press conference, it will be broadcast on Trump TV.
0: I think they're missing the boat. They should show Trump, like... in the pool and, like, you know, hanging out at the theater with Melania and watching a movie and, like, him, you know, being, like, you know, the president but not the president, right?
2: Yeah.
0: Like some behind-the-scenes stuff. I'd watch that.
1: I think he's been doing that on his own.
0: Well, you know, he loves the camera. You know, one of his biggest, reality show, The Apprentice, that was one of the biggest ever on TV, was it not?
1: Yeah.
2: I sent you what's playing on there on his Trump TV, the Central Station.
0: Trump TV. That's right, everybody. Get to... So this is the live feed?
2: Yeah, this is what they're showing.
10: North Carolina Republicans also passed major energy reform.
0: But they got other stuff over here.
10: Followed.
11: Today, I'm very thrilled to make an important announcement on the cost of health care affecting hard work.
0: They got over 3 million followers, right?
2: Yes.
0: So I'm wondering, like, where does that money go to?
2: They can't. They're not part of the Google partnership,
0: so they don't make any money.
2: No, they do not.
0: Can you imagine? Can you? Can you imagine what Google's making on this deal? I mean, honest to God, 3 million, he's probably doing close to three. Now, this isn't a lot of money to him or even the U.S. government. But I mean, like, if you had a White House channel on YouTube that the federal government owned, and the federal government, the money goes into a federal government general fund. Like, it goes to the general fund of America, right?
2: Yeah.
0: You could probably, listen, I know people that have, 1.2, 1.3 million subscribers, and I know their numbers. And if I do the math, I'm telling you right now that 3.5 million, that's probably upwards to, 300 to 400,000 a month. You know, you're looking at, $5-6 million a year just by showing the, you know, having a White House YouTube channel. And, you know, that's going to grow. And if you were smart, you'd put some exclusive stuff on there that people can only see on this YouTube channel. And the membership start exploding from, you know, 3.5 million to 25, 30 Mr. Beast type numbers. And that money all goes back in. And maybe you even put, you even earmark the money to go into a fund that's really, you know,
8: give it back to the people.
0: Like, you know, like the Battered Women's Abuse Fund or the, you know, Children Go to Bed Hungry Fund. Just something that's really philanthropic and that everybody could really lean into. And you're like, hey, listen, I'm the president. I just want to let you know I developed our YouTube channel and our presidential YouTube channel, which shows the ins and outs of the White House and how the, you know, from, like, let me, everybody wants to know what, how, what the chef that's cooking for Donald Trump said. I want to know that, dude. Yeah, I just want to let you know Donald likes his eggs scrambled with a little bit of American cheese put in there, a little Denver omelet kind of deal. His toast, he likes rye, lightly buttered. He likes his bacon. Like, I'd watch that, wouldn't you, Gene? Be like, you know, I'm making the presidential breakfast right now. And you're going to see him make it all up and they put it on the cart and they roll it up to him.
2: But then it goes back to the rules of government accepting money from a private company. Yeah, that's why they don't do it.
0: But here's the deal.
1: Give it back to the people.
0: Well, okay, then do this. Whatever the channel makes, we are going to roll it into it, even though it might only be, you know.
12: There was a suit 11 months ago. $22 million of this channel is going to the fund, the construction of the White House ballroom.
8: Well, there you go.
0: Oh, okay. Well, I mean, it's at least we're getting it paid somehow.
2: Well, that was personal.
1: Damn,
2: that was
1: macho man knows more than you, Lummy.
2: Well, no, that was a personal.
0: That's
2: lawsuit.
0: Not your macho man, brother. You had one good week with him. You kind of like, yeah, you know, and like you bonded with him during a Bubba 199, and now he's your macho man. He ain't your nothing. He's my macho man.
2: And by the way, that the channel wasn't. It's Trump's personal lawsuit that he filed over his 2021 account suspension from Google.
0: So I mean, here's the deal. Let's say that.
8: Don't give Google the money.
0: I mean, here's the bottom line. You could find somewhere to put it, Lummy, that you could really do a warm and fuzzy, like the American people would not, like, you know, hey, listen, all the White House behind-the-scenes YouTube channel money, all the White House YouTube channel money is going for
1: the homeless.
0: The homeless or, you know, mental health, women's postpartum, you know, like, whatever. You know, yeah, veterans, you like, whatever. It goes to the Veteran Hospital Fund.
8: Right.
0: And we're helping our veterans. Our veterans now have that much more money. It doesn't mean we have to deplete their budget. It means they get their budget plus that much more money that they can help veterans with. I don't care. Build houses for Latika and three of her sisters. I don't care. We could find some place to send this money. Lummy, I've been teasing. I'll get to it next. And then after that, we got Gene's second attempt at first grade. But I got a Trump bonanza. We handled the Trump TV, but I still got Trump has it out with Iran. Trump has it out with CNN. And I think he threatens Iran while he's at the UN podium, correct?
2: Yes.
0: Yes. That and more, we'll do it next. Stand by, running a little bit late.
13: We deviated from the norm, and look what came of it.
14: You have some issues, kid.
13: The Bubba the Love Sponge Show returns after these words.

0: Lummy, we got to be close to the app. Have you had any conversations with Mike Rowe or Shakar?
1: No, not in the last couple of days, no.
0: All right, well, could you get an update if you could?
1: I'm just waiting to hear back.
0: Oh, okay.
1: Macho and I, we make sure to send messages.
0: Don't forget Bubba Army, but the Bubba Army app, the new one, don't buy it now because I think it's up, but it costs $10. We're relaunching it. And it's going to be free. So don't even worry about it now. I'll tell you when you need to worry about it, and it should be very soon.
2: Yeah, they're just waiting on the approval. It's up there, just waiting on approval from Apple.
1: Yeah, so they're just waiting to give us the news.
0: Was Pete's audio any better yesterday?
2: Yes.
0: Okay.
2: Yeah, and I tightened his gate, so there was some bleed over from you in the previous one, but we fixed that.
0: And I don't know if you can tell or not, Macho, but I'm also like really doing good about not interrupting.
2: No, it was good. Yeah,
0: I mean, Lummy, have you guys seen the raw footage where I just sit there and sometimes I'll crack my knuckle. I figure Gary will be cutting all that up because I'll be sometimes picking my nose and and cracking my knuckles and yawning and putting eye drops in. You know, when Heat's on a ripper, I can just sit back. You know. I do got to get a new chair, though. Those chairs are horrible.
1: Yeah, I thought so when we first put them together.
0: Pete likes it, but I don't think our chairs have to match.
1: No, you can barely see them.
0: Yeah. Realistically, the chair I love more than anything is this one that I sit in here. Oh, I love this chair.
1: Just got to get something right there. But, sorry if Walker didn't come in to say happy birthday to you. Oh. I mean, hi to you.
0: Why didn't he? Is he here?
1: He was.
0: Why would he miss me?
1: Would you
0: testify that I can very well, like, I can, some people can come into the studio and I not know it? It's based on the configuration of all my monitors.
3: You were back there with your little rubber band gimmick, yep. With your arms, and when he seen you doing that, he kind of turned around.
0: Oh, well, damn it, Lummy, you should have let me know he was in here.
1: He's fine.
0: By the way, it's happy birthday to him, and I'm sure he was in here today, you know, saying happy birthday, or saying, you know, hi to his dad on his birthday.
3: He got in a few feet. He got in about 30 feet, and he made a U-turn.
1: He wanted to show you his baseball.
0: Okay, well.
1: Yeah, I know.
0: Lummy, am I the bad guy?
3: Too bad he didn't throw it at him.
1: He didn't run out of crying either. He just walked out.
3: Crying.
0: Well, please know how much I care about him and how I love him, and happy birthday to him today.
1: Yeah, they were going to pick up the cupcakes. So.
0: Oh, they were?
1: Yeah.
0: Okay. Oh, you're catering cupcakes?
1: Yeah.
0: Here?
1: No.
0: Yeah, I was going to say, yeah. Not here. No, at his school.
1: For his birthday party. Yeah,
0: yeah. So as a kid, they still do that? They let your mom and dad? I think if, as long as you buy them from like your reputable baker and they're sealed and you bring enough for the entire class, I think they let you do that
1: still.
0: Yeah,
1: you just got to get permission from the parents before, but then, yeah, you're good.
0: Yeah. So you have to get permission from all the kids' parents?
1: Yeah.
0: Well, when I was growing up, they just, you know, the mom came in about 9 or 10 o'clock with the cupcakes in a Tupperware deal, and then we all said happy birthday to who, our little Johnny.
3: No one asked
0: and
3: for
0: if
3: nothing.
0: And if you wanted one, come get one, and if you don't want one, then don't.
3: Well, you see the dean, you threw one.
1: Now you got allergies and peanut allergies.
0: Oh,
1: and
0: Jesus,
1: sugar
0: God.
1: Sugar allergies and...
3: woke energy.
0: If you don't want any, don't grab any. Happy birthday to Walker. Walker, I wish you would have come up and seen me, my friend. Well, I mean, I've been trying to do some shoulder rehab stuff with my exercise band in between.
1: Is it working?
0: Well, I don't know. I'm not.
3: You know what they're doing.
0: Like yesterday, I didn't do it at all, and today I've already done two sessions. So I need to be more consistent about it. But when I do them, and I do feel my shoulder strengthen a little bit, and my torn rotator cuff. You know, I can deal with it a little bit better. So Trump was in at the UN yesterday. It's the big gathering in New York that they do every year where, you know, various different countries, bigger influential countries kind of all gather around in New York and talk about stuff and try to get diplomatic stuff done. Every leader, I think, every major, I don't know, maybe the top 20 or 30 countries, their leader or whoever they send, you know, is able to go up and address at the podium, everybody, if you will. And I think that there are some backdoor deals done. And, you know, it's just a big deal-making deal with people that are far more qualified. I mean, we're just stupid radio content personalities. These people are, you know, presidents and ambassadors and assistant FBI directors and really important stuff. Not a powder coater and a fat radio guy. So Trump used his time at the podium to kind of dress down Iran.
4: Now to President Trump's speech today at the United Nations.
0: And I don't know how to perceive this. This is real pimp. If you got a clear cut plan as to where you're heading with this, it might be more effective than just doing this and Iran and you not having had a conversation about potentially a settlement.
1: Well, it looks like he also ripped Cuba, and Cuba got up and walked out.
0: Oh, Cuba walked out?
5: Yeah. Oh, goodbye, Cuba.
4: Wondering aloud on the world stage.
0: Here we go. Here's his Trump.
4: To wipe out Iran before his aides sat down with them for what he called a good meeting. More on that and the president's ongoing fight with the First Amendment, too, from our Ed O'Keefe at the UN.
6: Will a deal be made with Iran that lets them rebuild and create a far greater country than it ever was before?
7: President Trump today used his speech before the world body designed to promote peace to openly muse about attacking Iran.
6: Or do I annihilate the Islamic Republic and do it quickly, never giving them a chance to kill and destroy people and countries again? Do I drive them into hell with no chance of survival and no...
0: Man! I mean...
3: We're against that guy?
0: Yeah, that's the main... That's one of the main leaders
3: Why
0: over there.
3: Why don't we smoke him right there?
0: Well, because you can't, Gene.
3: Well, yes, you can.
0: Gene, there's rules.
3: Dress up as a Muslim and
0: No, Gene, stop. Stop with the false flag.
3: We get
0: gimmick.
3: Both of them. We get
0: stop
3: bad
0: with
3: guys
0: the,
3: out.
0: Stop with the high spot, false flag, Iran, a sniper gimmick.
6: Of future greatness or generations.
7: Repeated threats from the president have so far failed to draw Iran back into talks. After Trump's speech, their foreign minister ignored questions.
8: What do you make of President Trump's message that you might be annihilated?
7: And despite his heated rhetoric, the president hours later sent his envoys, Steve Witkoff and Jared Kushner, to meet directly with the Iranians.
6: What they don't realize is that I'm not running.
7: Trump predicted Iran will want to negotiate after the midterm elections. For him, the war and the November vote are...
0: See, that's not going to be good for the Republicans on the ballot. For this war to still be going on,
7: are not connected.
6: I gave absolutely world, no credence and will not give credence to the election when it comes to Iran. It doesn't even enter my mind.
7: But the war is rattling voters and oil markets. Regular gas and diesel have skyrocketed since the start of the conflict.
0: I mean, before this, diesel was $3.67, and now it's $6.52.
3: Yeah, but we ain't worrying about a nuclear bomb hitting us now, are we?
0: Well, they don't have the capabilities of getting one over here.
3: No, you don't know that.
0: Well, okay.
7: But it's led more.
3: Then you said, whoops, bad.
0: Okay, Shane.
7: Republicans on the ballot this fall.
0: Okay, Dan.
7: To break with Trump and GOP leaders.
3: Dan loves
9: the war with Iran needs to end.
0: Oh, there's whatever the next level of love is. Infatuation. De-gargling.
3: I'm just saying, the guy's got a hard job.
0: Donald Trump could literally come out and be like, I just want to let you know that I'm going to kill women that talk back to their husbands.
3: Well, I'm all like the most outlandish
0: thing that Trump could say, the most outlandish thing, and Dan be like, that's right. That's what you do, man.
3: Well, I was on the black guy's side, too, when he was our president.
0: Okay, then. I know. You're on a case-by-case basis.
3: I'm an American.
0: Yeah.
9: And quickly. When it does, energy costs will plummet.
10: The president today also said he'll probably let the news outlets he banned from the White House back in if a federal judge orders him to do so as early as tomorrow. One of those outlets, CNN, was once again banned today from providing pooled video coverage of the president's at least seven meetings with world leaders. That's why you didn't see them tonight. Tony?
4: Well, meanwhile, Ed, the president of Iran is here in New York. He's got a team of aides with him. Given that we are at war with that country, that is notable. And yet also notable are the restrictions that they are.
0: I mean, yeah, that's kind of odd in the fact that we're at a war with the country and we allow their leaders to come over and be part of the
4: rush. Under what are they?
10: That's right. You saw the foreign minister in our report. They're all part of a smaller delegation. The rules are they can travel to and from Kennedy Airport. They can go to the Iranian diplomatic offices here in the city. But to travel anywhere else requires prior approval by the State Department. They also can't purchase luxury goods of $1,000 or more or go to any wholesale stores like Costco without special permission.
0: What?
1: David LeKing, $10.
3: How about you're not allowed anywhere but right here, dude. Otherwise, I kill you.
0: Here's Trump having a small confrontation with a CNN reporter. As you know, he banned them from, you know, being able to report on him, and again, I don't think this is a good look. All you do is just ignore. I don't think that you add fuel to this already fire that's already headed in front of a federal judge, and that you're probably going to lose.
3: Do you realize the things that you've done to the new staff in this town when you was in trouble and they were against you, and really you was not, you shouldn't have been being against, but you dogged them, same way he's doing.
0: I don't even know what you're talking about.
1: Augustine, $115.
0: Thank you,
1: Augustine Walker.
0: Thank you, Augustine. Appreciate you. Happy birthday to Gawker.
1: Gene, were you saying to Walker?
0: Happy birthday to Walker.
1: Were you seeing? You saying that Bubba was mean to the news?
0: When did
1: people?
0: I ever outlaw? When did I ever have no press can cover me a deal?
3: Don't watch Channel 13 or 10
0: no,
3: back in the day.
0: Stop it.
3: Come on, man.
0: No, you come on. You come on. You're making stuff up.
3: No,
5: Mr. President, 2013.
0: Okay, Dan.
3: Okay, I'm just saying. I mean, the guy's got a hard job.
0: No, I mean, like,
3: don't jump off the boat because you know he pissed you off because the gas is too high.
0: I'm a First Amendment fundamentalist, and you know what? I just do not like when somebody in a leader position tries to deny access to any media member covering him, or you know the topic of, you know, being a White House reporter and the duties that and the questions potentially that you need to ask. And here's the deal, man, none of the questions that any of these news media have asked aren't necessarily out of bounds,
3: right?
0: He just doesn't like it, and they'll report it however which way. But I don't think banning them, and even if they are banned, I don't know if you engage them to this degree.
5: Two thirds of Americans don't think the U.S. is winning the war with Iran. When will it?
0: Now, so hold on. That is an inbounds question.
3: That is a stupid question.
0: Two thirds of Americans.
3: Now, where'd she get that from?
0: Well, it's statistically correct. Some poll has produced it, and I don't think that's outlandish of a figure. Two thirds. Listen, let's just do a vote right now. There's 1, 2, 3. There's 4 of us.
3: Okay.
0: How many of us think that the war in Iran is not going so well? I vote.
3: I don't know how it's going. Okay. Truthfully, because no, I'm not over there.
0: But if you had to vote, how would you vote?
3: I would vote to kill everybody.
0: No, that's
3: women
0: not.
3: Women and children also.
0: The answer is either it's going well or it's not.
3: It's not going the way I want it to go.
0: So
3: I don't know if it's going well. So why can't
0: you
3: even
0: ask
3: that question?
0: No, you have to answer. You have to answer. Because it's a legitimate question. Do you think the war's going well or not? I say no. Lummy, what do you say?
1: I don't think it's going well, no.
0: No. Gene, what do you say? If given those two questions, those two possible...
3: I don't think it's going well because I think everybody should die.
0: Macho Man, what do you think? Is the war going well?
2: It sucks.
0: So we got 4 for 4 right here, Gene. That's
3: 100%. Well, war sucks, but that's really not the question.
0: Yeah, the question, yes. The question is in bounds. When a CNN reporter says, Mr. President, 66% of Americans don't think the war is going well. What's your opinion?
3: Probably because 66% want them to die.
1: And according to
3: then NATO don't let us.
1: And so that poll,
3: and then was, and the walk little
0: shut
3: ladies
0: up, Gene,
3: don't
0: we're
3: let us
0: stats.
3: Either.
1: It's all right. It was just that she was quoting the CNN poll that they had.
0: CNN that,
3: poll.
0: But that is an inbounds question.
2: No, there's been Fox News polls that show the same thing.
0: But it's an inbounds question. It's not so outlandish. Her question was, Donald Trump, have you looked at social media and everybody thinks that you're a baby because you outlawed a certain amount of press? Now, that is a gotcha type question. But when the question is, Mr. President, 66% of Americans
3: couldn't run this country.
0: Jesus, you might as well just go over and suck Dandy today.
3: No, I'm not.
0: I can't even navigate through.
3: I am an American patriot, and I am for my land. And he happens to be the leader, so I'm going to back him, whether he's stupid or not.
0: A reporter asking him a legitimate question about a statistic that was been...
3: And he gives him a bubble of love sponge to the balls answer. I love it.
5: Americans don't think the U.S. is winning the war with Iran. When will it...
11: So it's an honor to be here. I'm surprised that CNN is here covering me.
5: The United Nations allowed us in, sir.
6: You should not be here covering me. You said you weren't going to cover me. You shouldn't be covering me.
5: Two-thirds of Americans don't think that the U.S. is winning the war with Iran. When will it end?
6: We're making a lot of progress. Our country is doing really, really well. Thank you very much.
5: Americans don't think the United States is winning.
0: I mean, not a big deal.
3: I know, but CNN said, oh, we're not covering you no more because we think you're stupid. And then they're covering them.
0: As a credible news source, you have to cover something as important as the UN meetings.
3: There you go.
0: That's a newsworthy event. That's why they're there. And that's why they're there. You know, that's what she should have said. Well, she did say. She said the UN gave it. She said that. The UN gave us access. And he goes, well, you shouldn't be here.
1: Yeah, because they said they weren't going to tell her.
3: I don't remember after some of them court cases when we walked out of them courtrooms that you answered any questions either.
6: The center of the cartel.
1: So this is
6: where,
1: this is Trump. This made Cuba walk out.
0: But this is Gene.
3: Different.
0: And,
3: I know it's different, but
0: Gene,
3: it's still
0: this is
3: a lot
0: Gene
3: of pressure
0: and,
3: on that guy.
0: This is Gene and Dan's comeback to anything that I got to say about their supreme leader that they suck.
3: No, I believe in what
0: DNA.
3: You say. Everybody's got
0: Gene
3: their own
0: has
3: say.
0: To turn it around into.
3: I'm not trying to turn it around.
0: Let me tell you, how many times have you walked out of the courtroom and never, Gene. I never walked out of the courtroom and didn't give a quote to a person that asked me a question. Never.
3: Oh,
0: the
3: we hustled
0: never.
3: You out of there, man. And
0: oh,
3: your
0: stop.
3: Lawyers hustled you right out
0: stop.
3: Of there.
0: Stop. You didn't. Hustle Trump right out of there and have him not address any of the media. And the media that I did address,
3: if I was his right-hand man, that's what I'd do.
0: Well, you're not, buddy. You're not. You're not. I'm sorry. Newsflash, you're not, Gene.
6: Center of the cartel violence, unfortunately. It's unacceptable for the United States to share a 2,000-mile...
0: This is exactly what Pete talked about yesterday and how politicized the Mexican cartel are, and that the Mexican cartel is actually backed by the Mexican government.
1: Oh.
0: And they're getting kickbacks, and Trump's trying to put a stop to it.
6: ...border with a territory controlled by enemy cartels. So Mexico must reclaim control of its soil from the enemies of humanity.
0: Because, Lummy, the most precious commodity right now is the silver that Mexico has, and the cartels are now clipping the silver mining industry for 25%.
1: Really?
0: Yes.
6: Oh. My administration is also seeking Gangster. A fundamental...
0: And we're trying to get our VIG on that deal, and the Mexican government is not being forthright with us with regards to the silver harvesting of their country because they're getting clipped 25 points from the cartel. That was something we covered on yesterday's Deadly Intentions deal.
6: Change in the situation in Cuba where the communist regime is under great pressure, the biggest pressure they've ever been under. It's an absolutely failed state. It's failing like never before, and it will fall. Marco Rubio is handling a negotiation. He's deep into negotiations with Cuba. Let's see what happens. We'll not allow a haven for foreign adversaries to threaten America.
3: Bye-bye.
6: On our own doorstep. It's right at our doorstep. The Cuban regime has also spent decades coordinating with the left wing.
0: And those are the Cubans walking out,
1: yeah, they
6: radicals
1: got mad
6: and communist
1: out.
6: Networks here in the United States. As our State Department has detailed, they've cultivated ties to subversive and radical groups such as the Communist Party USA, Antifa, and the Democrat Socialists of America. Communism will never be coming to America, but freedom will be coming to Cuba, and safety and security will be coming to Mexico.
3: Well, that's some good stuff.
0: Yeah, it's good stuff.
3: I got some Cuban friends, man, and they got family over there.
0: To end my Trump segment, this is Trump with Zelensky talking about a potential, you know, what does a ceasefire or the, you know, the war of Ukraine and Russia, what does that look like being done?
6: A very good relationship going, the two of us, and we're the president and I.
0: I don't think Putin was here, was he?
1: I don't think so.
0: Yeah.
6: We're trying to figure out a solution. And I think it's going to happen. I really do. I believe it's going to happen. But we have a lot to talk about, so we're going to go quickly with the press. But the relationship is very strong, and with Europe it's very strong.
3: And who's that guy right there?
0: Now, see, that's just why you shouldn't be commenting on any of this. You don't know, do you? You do
3: no,
0: not
3: No, I don't know.
0: Okay, then.
3: That's why CNN shouldn't use me as 60% of the world. 60%. Wow.
0: You don't.
3: Okay. They don't know what I think.
0: All right. Well, why don't you read Breaking 911, the X account for Breaking 911, gave a little description above this as to who this is. You want to go ahead and read it?
3: No.
0: Well, I mean, if you read it,
3: right there, President Trump greets Ukrainian. The Ukrainian President Volodymyr Zelensky in New York City. We have a very good relationship going on with the two of us. So we're backing the Ukrainian guys and not Russian at all.
0: We've paid for the entire Ukrainian situation.
3: Right.
0: We've paid for it all.
3: Because that's where you got to quit being nice, guys. Just worry about ourselves.
0: And finally, let me to close out the Trump TV deal. I think this is a news talking head. Talking about the potential conflict that Trump TV could be.
12: About this Trump TV thing? Yes, it is real, but it's not what it seems. The White House has rebranded one of its old YouTube live streams, calling it Trump TV, making it sound like some ambitious new venture. The administration is clearly trying to capitalize on Trump's ban of CNN, MS Now, and Politico. But whatever the White House is doing here, it's not a replacement for real news. Trump may try to use this live stream to do an end run around the media, especially around the three banned outlets that are now suing him.
0: But
12: for the time being, Trump TV is just an endless stream of speeches, some of them quite old, by Trump and other officials. California Governor Gavin Newsom saw the announcement and wrote, "This is literally state-run TV. It's autocratic behavior from the president." Others likened it to Chinese and Russian state-run TV channels. When I checked out the YouTube live stream on Monday night, fewer than 5,000 people were watching with me. And when I checked again in the middle of the day on Tuesday, the number was down to 1,400. You know, there are lots of pro-Trump channels
0: get more than
12: and streamers.
0: That. We get more than that.
1: Yeah, no kidding.
0: We get more than Trump TV. Gene, are you ready? You know, we might as well keep it going.
3: Might as well keep it going.
0: The funness. You ready? See, you know, this will be your second test.
3: Yeah.
0: In first grade, you're either going to be closer to getting to second, or this is right down the middle. You're either going to be closer to getting to second, or you're going
3: to
0: be
3: closer to being a first.
0: No.
3: Into the beginning.
0: Into the kindergarten.
3: Wow.
0: Next is kindergarten. I already checked. The website that I go to, they do have kindergarten questions.
1: Oh, good.
0: If not, I was going to find a whole new site. Gene, you ready? We'll do it next.
3: Yeah.
13: Non-scripted and unregulated.
14: Sort of like the same sensation you get after sex.
13: Bubba the Love Sponge. The Bubba the Love Sponge show returns after these words.

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2: Good morning and welcome to your first grade. I'm your instructor, Joe. Just call me Joe. We would like to welcome a new special student to the class. I know he looks really tall, but please don't be scared of him. Please say hi to Gene Lasker. Gene is my special friend, too. I love to smell his shampoo. I would also like to thank our sponsor for class materials, Morgan Exteriors.
3: Wow, great. You're now Joe Biden is your teacher. Wow.
4: Better than Lummy.
3: For those scoring at home, this is Gene Lasker smarter than the fill in the blank? We actually started this process, ladies and gentlemen, and he was in fifth grade. And we have made the trek and this journey of educational path, if you will, and we're in first grade. The rules are as such: when you are in a grade, and if you pass three consecutive tests, weekly tests, then you advance to the next grade. If you're in a current grade and you fail three weekly tests, then you get moved down a grade. And we've started this project, just to let you know, we're in first grade now.
5: Let you know.
3: And we started in fifth. So you can figure out for yourself how many tests in a row this guy had to lose in order to be in first grade. He got sent to first grade a little bit 1 week sooner because we caught him cheating. He went and bought some type of headphone, earphone.
5: And then Lummy's busting my balls right now, trying to frisk me and look in my ears.
3: He spent like $700 trying to buy something where his wife and son could walkie-talkie into some type of device.
5: Not my wife. And me and Coben.
3: Yeah, his stepson.
5: Coben Promotions.
3: His stepson, president of Coben Productions.
4: My son.
6: While he's in school.
3: While he's in school, he has to monitor the show and then do some type of talkback feature to his stepdad, his father. And what they don't, what they didn't, when they were planning this little caper out, they didn't take into fact that the feed that Coben gets, you know, from Bub Army
5: HQ. It was me. I didn't adjust that white thing in my ear to loud.
3: Is 45 seconds behind real time broadcast. Too. So Gene was kept saying, I can't hear it. Repeat it. So he trying to make up 45 seconds.
5: Well, I was trying to make it sound like I wasn't talking to somebody else.
3: Yeah. Well, anyway, he got caught. Hard. In second grade, he got caught, and that got him thrown down to first grade. Now, in first grade, last Friday in first grade, and he failed.
4: 4-11.
3: 4-11.
6: The crazy thing is that I'm looking at it, and back in July, he did pass one test in fifth grade.
3: Yeah, I know.
6: And since then, it's just been a...
3: Hard telling how he was cheating back then. So, Lummy, you did, or I heard that you asked Gene that he may have gone to his truck.
5: Oh, yeah, I heard that little, you know...
3: So Lummy, go ahead.
6: He brought a banana back, so I wasn't sure if it was a real banana.
5: Lummy is a corporate guy.
3: Do you have him? Well, because you know why?
5: He fixes the boss coffee so he can get a break.
3: If you cheat and you advance through cheating, I'm going to get on him by saying, Lummy, he's right. You're right there. You're within 2 feet of the guy. You broadcast shoulder to shoulder with him. How can he have cheated us? How did you not catch this? I don't know. So Lummy leaves no, like he really, really is constantly looking at me, Lummy.
6: You take a bite of that banana? You brought it in here.
3: He checks his pockets.
5: Well, you think that banana's got something in it?
3: He checks his pockets. He checks his hat.
5: No, it don't.
3: Hat,
5: Lummy, look at it. It's a regular banana. See?
3: Checks his banana.
6: Yeah, try it.
3: I mean, nothing's going to get by Lummy. Nothing's getting by Lummy.
5: What? You think I wasn't going to eat it because it was really a
3: so, Gene, if you have a wrong answer, you hear this. A right answer, you hear this. If you pass the entire test, meaning you get 11 correct before 11 wrong, and if you flunk the test and get 11 wrong before you get 11 right. And you will, at that point, have failed your second test. And that means Friday, you could be in kindergarten.
6: Now, you did give him, or say you were going to make him a credit, 1 point right for his word of the day.
3: Well, no. You know what? Here's going to determine whether he gets the 1 point right. I mean, I think you're going to love it. Ready?
6: Yes.
3: I'm going to start him with a plus.
4: What a rule maker you are.
3: I'm going to start him. Like, I'm not going to penalize him for this. Like, he's not going to start minus one if he misses it. But he will start plus one if he can, in one try, give me today's word of the day.
4: It's
3: one try.
4: Dexterity.
3: Right, there you go.
6: All right.
4: Man, it took me a while to figure that out.
3: Gene is officially 1-0. Gene, are you ready for the contest?
4: Yeah.
3: All right, here we go. Can we agree that he doesn't have any cheating devices?